0: coming back from the NFL, and also a basketball player as well. Let's not forget about Will Wade in this equation. And SEC has said, we are passing a rule that none of this is going to go down. So here's what the SEC passed after a meeting with its conference leaders, with its AD, its commissioner. They all get together. It's a unanimous vote.
1: And this was, by the way, after just kind of like dipping its toe in the water yesterday.
0: Oh, this is after we got just the bad on you. We don't condone this. But then they didn't really condemn it.
1: It was a soft launch yesterday.
0: Yeah, it was a soft launch. You're right. It was a soft launch relationship. Let's put this on the gram.
1: It means nothing.
0: Right.
1: Let's see what kind of reaction it gets.
0: Yeah, and the reaction was sort of like, well, that was a nothing burger. And so then the SEC saw what the Big Ten did, and all of a sudden the Big Ten was getting all this press coverage about how great the Big Ten was. The Big Ten has integrity. Meanwhile, I don't know what college football players were actually going back to these Big Ten schools. I don't have that information. Don't forget, this doesn't apply to every NFL player in the world or every NFL player getting cut by these teams. Obviously, it only applies to a very specific group of athletes that are trying to get their fifth year of eligibility, who graduated this past May and played 4 years in college. And the reason that we keep talking about college football in this equation is because that's what's 1 week away. But this ain't just college football by any means. There's athletes all over the place in all sorts of sports that have filed lawsuits about this exact thing. But we have to rush if we're these institutions and if we're these conferences to go ahead and issue these statements and now make these actual rules, because we are right up against college football season. So here's what the SEC did today. After soft launching yesterday, they have hard launched today. SEC institutions are not permitted to have an athlete on its roster who has previously declared for the NFL, NBA, or WNBA draft and didn't appropriately withdraw.
1: Okay.
0: Signed a contract with an NFL or other pro football league, NBA G League, WNBA, or affiliate.
1: Okay.
0: Or been listed on an NFL, G League, or WNBA roster.
1: Okay.
0: And then it goes on to say the commissioner is authorized to enforce this expectation with penalties against member institutions.
1: All right. So what does that mean? What does that mean in a situation like has happened at LSU now? Because you got the kid, Daquan Wright, who, you know, cleared waivers from Cleveland, and he's presumably going to join LSU. And Lane Kiffin spoke about it yesterday that, you know, hey, this isn't kid's fault. He's allowed to get recruited. We're going to recruit best players. So does this end that? Like, that's a no-go now?
0: Well, effectively, the SEC now has the power to punish LSU if they move forward with that plan. It's not just Daquan, right? They also had a D-end, I believe, who also played under Kiffin at Ole Miss, who got cut by the Saints, who was planning to come back to LSU. So for them, it right now affects multiple football players. And again, there's the basketball player as well and other sports that are involved in this thing. But for LSU specifically, yes, those two football players right now, according to now the SEC rules, are not supposed to play for LSU. Now, what do I do if I'm those football players? I'm immediately running to court, and now I'm trying to sue the SEC, and that's what's going to happen. We're about to have all four power conferences probably pass a very similar rule. It's not just going to be the Big Ten and the SEC. The Big 12 is meeting tomorrow, the athletic directors of the Big 12.
1: And the NCAA is just sitting around watching, doing nothing, just chill.
0: Well, the NCAA can't do anything. I mean, the NCAA has been sued in Louisiana, and right now there's an injunction in place against the NCAA. That lawsuit is just the NCAA. So a lot of people are confused. I'm seeing this all over the place where people think, well, how can the SEC do this when there's an injunction in place? Well, no, that case is just against the NCAA. It's not against the SEC. And so now you have to go file a separate case or try to get the SEC adjoined into that lawsuit. And that's a legal process. And what the SEC and the Big Ten know is that takes some time. And so now these kids are trying to run to court, or they will be within the next 24 hours trying to run to court, because now they have to try to sue their conference. And again, college football season, Zaslow, is a week away. You and I, for College Football Campus Tour at ESPN Radio, we're going to be in Baton Rouge, Louisiana.
1: I want to see Daquan Wright. I'm not going to get to see the star tight end.
0: Well,
1: for LSU, possibly.
0: Wright now has like 10 days to try to sue the SEC and get the court to take notice of it and get an injunction in the immediacy. And he also has to spend his money doing that on the lawyers, because the lawyers are about to be making even more.

0: lawyers love money.
1: Lawyers love money. We all love money. Lane Kiffin, he spoke yesterday. He spoke again today. This feels like Lane Kiffin, in hindsight, campaigning for the SEC not to do what the SEC just did. This was Lane Kiffin earlier today, before the SEC passed this new rule, on the Pat McAfee Show.
2: Over 100 athletes in multiple sports were cleared and said, you can go play whether you signed pro contracts or not, whether you participated in training camps or mini camps, you are allowed to play. And that is the court order. And so I think in that, as you think back to all the different court orders of great players that were granted, whether that was Diego Pavia or now Trinidad for a 6-year, you know, we followed all those. All court orders have been followed. So I think you're going to get in a really interesting situation if now, as a conference, you start to say, well, we're not going to follow this court order that's been issued. And we're going to say that these kids that the court says can go anywhere, we're going to say, no, you can't.
1: But they don't have to follow the court order, Lane, because they're not involved in that court case. And that's the power right now of being the conference. Now, what's interesting about this, Aslo, is the conferences so far have sort of used the NCAA as a buffer so that they're not the one that is always getting sued. But if the conferences are going to start taking these things in their own hand and making these rules, and especially if we see a super conference one day, that is now the institution that is going to get sued.
0: So a couple things here, Amber. When Lane Kiffin is talking about that this morning on McAfee, and then of course later on in the day we learned that the SEC is in fact, you know, joining ranks essentially with the Big Ten, you got to figure Lane Kiffin, he knew this was about to happen.
1: Yes.
0: Right, like there's
1: it
0: no way
1: like campaigning from him for
0: like he's getting out in front of it a little bit. He knows they're talking, he knows this might be about to be announced, like
1: probably why he went on McAfee.
0: Yeah, like he's definitely aware of that. All right, that's the first thing that I would say. And the second thing is, how crazy is it that, I mean, you just go back and think of all the years that college football has been in existence, all right? And today, in the year 2026 of our Lord, you have college football coaches who are talking about court orders to allow players to play for them.
1: That's so good.
0: You know what? And I got a third thing. I got a third thing that I'm at now. And the third thing is, I want everybody to make sure they are aware of what the rest of today's episode of Amber and Ian here on ESPN Radio is going to sound like. And it is going to sound like a woman who is having the best time. All right? The best time, because she gets to talk wall to wall now about law, about lawyer stuff, and she's mixing in her two favorite things. That's the law and football. And those are going to collide. That's a collision course that's happening now over the next couple hours here. Just prepare yourself for someone who sounds tickled to death to be able to talk about this.
1: Sex is cool and all, but have you ever seen every show lead with sports law stuff?
0: That's right.
1: It's so good. And college football stuff, nonetheless. When you and I also do a college football traveling show together, that kicks off in a week. It is so good. All my worlds colliding. But that might not be how everybody feels. There's a lot of frustration, obviously, right now in the landscape across college sports. So we will stick with this theme. 888-SAY-ESPN if you want to chime into the conversation here on Amber and Ian with Zaslow filling in. 888-729-3776. Coming up next, though, we are in the midst of our ESPN Radio Two-A-Days. We are going to dive into America's team. 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
1: Here's the snap. 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
1: 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Rush on. 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
13: This is Todd Archer with the Cowboys. Can the Dallas defense be better than it was in 2025? The easy answer is yes, because it would be impossible for it to be worse. But the defense has been revamped in both personnel and scheme by new coordinator Christian Parker. There are potentially up to 14 new contributors from last year's opening day. Quinnen Williams and Kenny Clark have had their first full offseason with the Cowboys. They added pass rushers Rashawn Gary and Von Miller. They made moves in free agency with safety Jalen Thompson and corner Kobe Durant. And they added through the draft, notably with Caleb Downs with the number 11 overall pick. The questions still need to be answered when the games are real, but there is real optimism regarding the Cowboys' defense in 2026.
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15: Oh, Dolly, we haven't even mentioned Dolly. We'll get to that later. Dolly Parton, RIP, absolute legend. But let's talk about a legendary team in the Dallas Cowboys, certainly a legendary franchise. We're in the midst of our ESPN Radio Two-A-Days here on Amber and Ian. Jonathan Zaslow's here. He's filling in for Ian tonight. The Cowboys don't get enough attention, Zaz, so let's give them a little bit of attention. And for that, we bring in Isaiah Standback, Talking Cowboys podcast. Of course, you can catch him on Good Morning Football on NFL Network. And Isaiah, thanks for hopping on with us. We just heard it there on the in the open. Christian Parker, he takes over this defense, 34 years old, thought of as a young, sort of brilliant, innovative mind, even though he doesn't have that coordinator experience. What have you noticed so far from him and his staff? I think there's 9 coaching changes on that side of the ball.
16: You know, the number one thing that you have to talk about when referencing Coach Parker is his confidence. He's somebody who's not lacking confidence at all. He knows exactly who he is. He knows what system he comes from, and he knows the system that he wants to instill. The coaches that he brought underneath his umbrella are all about one thing, and that's just literally coaching. That's one thing that we kind of assume takes place when you get to the NFL level, but honestly, at the position level, it really isn't as effective as it should be. And these guys are really coming in with a point of emphasis on ensuring that everybody gets taught, everybody gets developed. Just because they're professional athletes doesn't mean that they should stop learning and growing. And that's exactly the responsibility that these guys are coming in and taking on. So there's an aura about him and his staff, and it's been impactful so far.
17: Isaiah, is it eerie at all how calm and organized the Dallas Cowboys seem to be this preseason and training camp?
16: Man, it's a relief. I can tell you that much from covering these guys over.

0: the last 6 years, you know, we've seen, you know, drafts come and go. We've seen, you know, free agent acquisitions, trades. We've seen all the drama. We've seen everything. This is how you would hope that an organization would move. Is allowing these guys to have consistency. Is allowing these guys to have focus, to not have to worry about all the circus that comes around the team. There's already going to be enough of a circus that revolves around the star, some warranted, some unwarranted, but all, you know, going all to the favor of building the brand. But as much calm and consistency as you can establish within a locker room, the better our team is going to be. And now, obviously, back-to-back years with Coach Schottenheimer, majority of the offense is returning. You make a couple of additions there, and then you bring an entirely new defensive coordinator and staff with acquisitions that are all pointing in the direction that you're really trying to go get this thing. It's inspiring and it's encouraging for a lot of these guys in the locker room.
1: One of the reasons that it has been a calm offseason, though, in training camp for the Cowboys is largely because George Pickens decided to just play on the tag, and he didn't cause a lot of drama when they ended up in a contract dispute, unlike we've seen in years past from other players. So I'm curious to know, because I've also heard his role is going to be expanded in this offense. Obviously, it is a contract year for him. How is he looking, Isaiah, and do you think he's going to have an extra chip on his shoulder to prove something?
0: You know, George Pickens doesn't come across as somebody who feels as if he has to prove anything. I think that he's somebody who feels as if he's been mistitled. You know, people have always labeled him as a troublemaker, as somebody who was unemotionally intelligent or whatever it might be, right? Sporadic. But that's not him. And I don't think that he's coming out this season trying to prove people wrong. He's just being himself. He really is one of the key heartbeats on the offensive side of the ball. When you see him go out to practice, he's the energy best. He's the guy that everybody's rallying around. He's the one that everybody's laughing and cracking jokes with. And that's just him being his natural self. That's not any assertive effort. That's just George. So when he takes the mature step to go ahead and sign the franchise tag, he understood that there's still this stigma revolving around him and his name because of his history with the Steelers. That's slowly going away. And if he can follow up this season with even what he did last year or even remotely close to it, then he's not concerned about a payday. It's going to hit.
2: Isaiah, tell us a little bit about what you're hearing or seeing about the rookie Caleb Downs.
0: Caleb Downs, just imagine Christian Parker in player form. That's exactly who Caleb Downs is. He's somebody who's very confident. He's eager to learn at all times. You see him before practice. You see him during practice working with Christian Parker and the rest of the secondary coaches. You see him after practice. You know, sometimes you get these rookies that come in and, hey, maybe the first week of training camp, these guys are staying after because they've heard that, you know, if you stay after practice and talk to the coaches, that's a good thing. It looks good and it's good for you. And then that kind of fades away to the background and they go back to what they used to do maybe in college. Not Caleb Downs. Caleb Downs after practice until the security blows the whistle and tells him to go inside the locker room until he has to leave the field. He's learning. He's working with veterans. He's working with the receivers trying to learn anything that he possibly can. He's like a computer that literally just downloads the moves. Something happens to him. If he loses, he downloads it, he analyzes it, and then he makes sure that it doesn't happen again. So he's always evolving, always getting better, and that's why this young man is going to be one of the better defensive backs in this league.
1: You can check out Isaiah Standback on the Talkin' Cowboys podcast. Also, of course, you can see him on Good Morning Football. Dak, last year, Isaiah had his second best statistically speaking year in the NFL, and it was under year one for Schottenheimer. So what does that marriage in their sophomore season together look like this year? What changes or steps forward, if any, do you expect to see?
0: Yeah, I just think that it's going to be just another evolution of the offense. I mean, I think there's this assumption that the offense is going to return to its glory from last year, and I would like to press the brakes a little bit on that because this is the NFL, and just because you have majority of your staff coming back, majority of your roster coming back on that side of the ball, it's not as easy as you would believe just to run it back. People are familiar with your schemes. People are familiar with your concepts, your blocking schemes, all those things. So coach and Dak are both going to have to continue to evolve on a week in and week out basis, but I would be remiss to say that he's probably more confident, obviously, running the same system, having the same language. So you can expect him to take steps forward, but it's just as easy as showing up and playing ball.
1: 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Thanks, Isaiah. We appreciate your time.
0: I appreciate y'all. Thank you.
1: I think the Cowboys are going to be good this year, Zaslo.
2: I think the Cowboys are going to be good, too, but I also think that NFC East is
1: very unpredictable.
2: I think it's very up for grabs, and I say that including

0: Not that I think the New York Giants are going to win the division, but I think the Giants...
1: You're so high on the Giants.
0: No, no, I'm not high.
1: You're expecting this huge leap.
0: It's relative, right? Like, I don't think the Giants are going to win the division. I don't even think the Giants are going to compete for the division, but I think the Giants are going to be a much improved team. I think the Giants are going to look like a serious team this year because they have a serious coach. And I think they're going to be in the mix, and I think that that makes it a really competitive division.
1: Yeah, I think that they're going to be an interesting team to watch. I don't think that right now they're Cowboys or Eagles level at all. Certainly, I think it's still those two teams competing for the top of that division. But I think Dallas is going to be right there neck and neck because I think Dallas is really going to be.
0: I love when Dallas is good. I do. I know it's easy to hate them. They're super polarizing. I like when Dallas is good.
1: Yeah.
0: I think it'd be fun if Dallas were good and Dallas is able to win some playoff games. I think that's fun.
1: The Fantasy Football Marathon wraps up tonight at 11 p.m. Eastern. 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Coming up next, plenty more here on Amber and Ian, with Zaslow filling in for Ian tonight. 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
8: Here's a look at your weatherology forecast. Chance of thunderstorms tonight, otherwise partly cloudy. Lows around 63. Winds out of the south, 8 to 15 miles per hour. Sunshine mixed with clouds at times again. Tomorrow, slight chance of thunderstorms. Daytime highs approaching 82. Lows level off around 59. Tomorrow night,

0: 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Then the following business day at 8:15 during the WBEV morning show, if you're the correct caller who can identify the mystery player, you'll win a pair of tickets to see a game in Milwaukee. 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
1: This is Nick Pisano, boys soccer coach at Beaver Dam High School. 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

0: And Christine Lisi, breaking news, much like the Big Ten announced earlier today that it won't allow football players with pro contracts to return to play at any of its schools, the SEC announced it has a new policy. No SEC institution can have an athlete on its roster who previously declared for the NFL, NBA, or WNBA draft and did not appropriately withdraw, signed a pro contract, or has been listed on a professional roster. The commissioner can enforce penalties against schools that violate the policy. Big 12 athletic director is going to meet again tomorrow. They're expected to land in a place similar to that of the SEC and Big Ten on football athletes returning to school. ACC Commissioner Jim Phillips told ESPN his conference plans to discuss the topic this week as well. Major League Baseball, Dodgers trying to run their winning streak to 7, have Tyler Glasnow back on the hill tonight in Atlanta. He's been out since May 6th with a back issue. He's given up 3 runs on 4 hits, 6 strikeouts so far. Braves and Dodgers tied at 3, bottom of the 4th inning. Luis Lara, RBI single, has given the Brewers a 1-0 lead on the Mets, top of the 5th. Red Sox and Marlins tied at 2, bottom of the 6th inning, two home runs for Mickey Gasper. Tigers leading the Rays 1-0, top of the 7th. Max Clark's got a 2-run homer. Yankees have taken a 3-2 lead on the Astros in the top of the 5th. Cody Bellinger with a 3-run homer. White Sox a 6-run bottom of the 1st against Jacob deGrom. They're up 6-1 on the Rangers in the top of the 5th inning. Former NBA player Enes Kanter Freedom banned by the Chicago Sky from Wintrust Arena. He was removed from the building by security Sunday after being involved in a verbal altercation with Sky point guard Natasha Cloud late in the 3rd quarter.
1: Hey, it's Rochelle Smallman, and coming up Wednesday, we continue to get you ready for the 2026 season as we go 2-a-days with the Eagles. No A.J. Brown, so what should we expect from Jalen Hurts? We'll talk about it on Unsportsmanlike, 6 a.m. Eastern, right here on ESPN Radio, ESPN2, and ESPN.

0: since the news of Dolly Parton's passing. Everyone has really nice things to say, and I found it sweet. I mean, obviously, it's, you know, it's sad. She was 80 years old. She lived a very full life.
1: Very full life. That,
0: like that's how I like that's how I look at it when you're around that long. She lived a really full life. So rather than, you know, be sad about it, I like hearing all the really nice, like I saw Eminem post this really sweet tribute to Dolly Parton. And
1: I'm under the impression that she was an incredibly sweet lady.
0: Seems like it. Yeah, really seems like
1: and
0: it.
1: And very well respected and very kind to other artists. And I don't think that her ego ever got the best of her, even though she, you know, was always very out there and vocal and knew how famous she was. And she used her fame in all the right ways. She was incredibly philanthropic. She gave away something like 350 million children's books in her time. Plus, she has other charities and organizations she's always been part of and supported. She's donated tons of money over the years. She's also done really cool things. I mean, she has a theme park, you know, she has like a whole, all of Dolly's world and the cool things that she's built. And she's got such a hell of a story, Dolly Parton. She grew up with 12 kids in a 40-foot trailer in a trailer park in Tennessee. And that's how Dolly Parton grew up. No money, all of them living in the same room, sleeping in the same room in this trailer. And she quite literally went from rags to riches. She went from that to the penthouse, you know, as successful as you can get, famous, never had any of her own children, obviously still has a huge family because a lot of her siblings had kids and all of that. Never married her partner, but they were together for decades and decades, I think since she was like 20. So, mm-hmm.

0: lifelong partner, all that sort of stuff. So it's just a really cool story, a wonderful woman, an absolute legend and icon. And as Aslo knows, because he knows country music so well, such an icon there in that industry as well. Also iconic is what's happening right now in college sports. You're listening to Amber and Ian. We're presented to you by Progressive Insurance. Aslo's filling in for Ian tonight. So the landscape of college sports, we know, is changing rapidly. Right now, it is moving at lightning speed because college football, it's a week away that we're going to get things kicked off in, for us on college football campus tour in Baton Rouge, Louisiana. Next weekend, and right now there's multiple players who spent some time on NFL teams coming back to LSU to play football in a week, and now they're not going to be allowed because the SEC today, this afternoon, passed in its bylaws a new rule that's saying you can't do that if you went and spent time on a professional team. And this doesn't just apply to football. They also made it apply to basketball, the WNBA as well. Well, the Big Ten had already done this yesterday. The Big Ten got ahead of the SEC. We know it's always a Big Ten SEC showdown, Zaslow. And the Big Ten beat them to this race. So yesterday, the Big Ten had issued a rule banning this exact thing. Here's what their rule says. The specific language, the people who are banned are underclassmen who've declared for the NFL draft and did not withdraw.
1: So it's just declaring.
0: Just declaring. Any football player. Now, if you declare and then withdraw from that declaration, then you're, I think, in the clear. But if you declare and you forget to withdraw and you don't get drafted, you're screwed. Any football player who signed a contract with a pro sports league. Mm-hmm. Pro sports league here is all-encompassing, obviously. They're trying to make sure that language doesn't just apply to the NFL. Anyone who is officially on a professional roster. So even if you didn't sign your contract, if you ever spent time on a professional roster. And the Big Ten confirms that a head coach would get suspended for half of the season if they play an NFL player. Also, there'd be an institutional fine and punitive punishment.
1: It's pretty severe.
0: I mean, that's incredibly severe. It's similar to what the SEC did. The SEC didn't outlaw the coach suspension.
1: There's an aspect of this, what's going on over the last 24 hours, that I kind of like, which is it feels like the adults in the room have decided, Let's get our house in order. All right, this is not sustainable. This is not okay. Let's have a little bit of integrity and let's make some rules here. All right, and so the Big Ten officially did it first yesterday, and then the SEC, who did a soft launch yesterday, they dipped a toe in the water. And they let the Big Ten be the real first one to come out and do something about it. Now, the SEC has done something about it. And now, apparently, tomorrow, the Big 12 is going to do something about it. So, after that, I guess
0: after
1: the ACC...
0: After that, everyone's enrolling at Clemson and FSU.
1: Yeah, maybe. Maybe the ACC is dragging their feet because they figure, hey, we're going to have all the spoils here. We're going to be able to do whatever we want. So,
0: Miami's about to be the big winner here. Are you sure that you're still against NFL players, if I put it in that context?
1: I mean, I'm very against it. If you try to make the NFL and you can't make the NFL, guess what? It's time to go get a job. Go get a job. Not, you don't get to go back and play more college football. You can go back to college if you want. Anyone can go back to college.
0: Well, you can also play on an NFL scout team.
1: Yeah. Right.
0: Because you still can make, being on that team in the NFL, I think you still make $250,000.
1: Yeah, if you were on the practice squad for 18 weeks or an entire season, something like $300,000 that you would make.
0: A bleep ton of money when you're considering your, 6 months of the year. So there you go. You can easily do that and still make money. But here's the caveat.
1: But if not,
0: obviously,
1: get a job.
0: Well, $300,000, as good as that is, for all the rest of the world and all the rest of us, $300,000 compared to the $3 million you could get at NIL at LSU or whatever it is, $1 million, whatever it is, that the Daquan Wrights of the world are getting.
1: Okay, so hold on a second.
0: That's why they're going back to college.
1: All right, so hold on a second. Now, I'm legitimately asking this. I don't have the answer to it. A player like Daquan Wright, you're telling me he's going to make something like $3 million?
0: I don't know that. I'm just throwing stuff out because I said $300,000, so I was making the millions work, just carrying the three over. I do not know that. I would think that would be high for a Daquan, right? I think he led the FBS in receptions as a fourth. Not led them, but he was he was a top five player in FBS receptions as a tight end last season. So this is a

0: very good player that because we're talking about.
1: Okay, because I would just venture to guess a player who is not going to make an NFL team, or it's looking like they're not going to make an NFL team. That guy's not going to be some big star in college where he's going to make a ton of NIL money for going back for a fifth year.
0: Well, first of all, there are, especially at the quarterback position, we know that. And
1: quarterback's
0: now we're not
1: different.
0: Now, we're not seeing that.
1: But let me also add.
0: But that's interesting.
1: But let me also add, quarterback's different. There are plenty of fifth-year quarterbacks who are really good players.
0: Really good, who aren't going to make it in the NFL.
1: But you're not going to have a quarterback who's going back to college to play his fifth year and re-enroll in the school a week before the season opens. Like, that's
0: right. That would not be reasonable. That would be very difficult for that quarterback. But, yeah, I think with a player like Daquan Wright, he asked the Browns to waive him.
1: Yeah.
0: He asked for that.
1: I would assume because he felt he doesn't have a great chance of making the team. Because if you have a chance of making the team, you're going to stay.
0: I'm guessing, but I believe he's the only one that we've heard about that was asking for it. I think all these other ones that we're hearing about and talking about were getting cut. It wasn't
1: their choice. My guess also is Lane Kiffin told him, hey, listen, I got a spot for you here.
0: I think that's what happened.
1: Yeah.
0: And so, yeah. And we're talking a lot of money.
1: We need you to join us now. Like, that's what happened.
0: Yeah. 888-SAY-ESPN, if you want to chime into the show. Justin has been patient. He's calling us from Tennessee. Hey, Justin, go ahead.
2: Hey, thanks for taking my call. Talking about some of the things here just a minute ago, I'm concerned about the academic eligibility, and don't they have to be enrolled as a student to participate?
0: Yeah.
2: And isn't it a little late to enroll in college?
0: Yeah, well, and it's funny because, and thanks for the call, Justin, classes started at LSU this week. So they're already missing classes in order to go ahead and do this. And so now you have, for the Daquan Wrights of the world, and it wasn't just him, there's a linebacker, I'm forgetting his name, who'd gotten cut by the Saints. He was also coming back to LSU to play football. So it was two players that were coming back to LSU to play football who had both played at Ole Miss under Lane Kiffin. Now both of them are sort of in no man's land, because did they just re-enroll at LSU? And so you're missing, you know, the first few days of classes, and then are you enrolled SEC just comes out and now they pass a rule that LSU can't even have? So now you're running to the court to try to sue the SEC, and you're going to have to try to get an injunction there with the SEC. That's a process. And again, the first game, and the SEC knows that's a process, by the way. Its conferences are very well aware that they're going to get sued, but also this is a long process. And so I think they're banking on that. But the first game is a week away in Baton Rouge. And to Justin's point, there is an academic component. I know we laugh at it. I know Matt Leinart was taking ballroom dancing his last year, so this isn't something that just started now. It's always been a bit of a laughable component to college football for these high-profile players who have NFL aspirations, but it is a thing.
1: I mean, did Lane Kiffin just screw this kid where, you know, he was still on an NFL roster? Maybe he wasn't going to make it. I don't know. But he was still on an NFL roster. He asked to be waived, clears waivers, transfer portal, wants to go to LSU now, and unless Lane Kiffin decides to go rogue, the SEC is not going to allow him to play.
0: Right. Well, it's an interesting, the Lane Kiffin angle of this is interesting. Boy, is that an unlikable athletic department at LSU.
1: Oh, I mean, Amber, between the football coach,
0: and
1: the men's,
0: Wade,
1: and the women's basketball coach. Give me a break.
0: So let's stick with the Lane Kiffin conversation.
1: Monster.
0: It is wild. 888-SAY-ESPN. John, I see you. Hang on for me. Coming up next, Lane Kiffin continues to look like the biggest villain in college football. Who do you blame more, Lane Kiffin, LSU, or the NCAA for creating this situation? We'll talk about it right here on ESPN Radio.
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0: 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This is Dolly's best song.
1: I was going to say, this is Dolly. I didn't know.
0: Yeah, this is Dolly Parton. This is her best. Jolene, Jolene, Jolene. R.I.P. to Dolly Parton, passed away at 80 years young. We heard that news today from her family. Her nephew announced it on her social media accounts. You're listening to Amber and Ian. Jonathan Zaslow is here. He's filling in for Ian tonight. At Zaslow Show is how you find him. At Amber W Sports is how you find me. We've been unpacking what's happening right now in college sports. The SEC today passed a rule that no former professional athletes, nobody who's gone to the NFL, ever been on an NFL roster. That also includes the NBA, the G League, the WNBA, and beyond. None of them can come back to college.
2: So they passed it unanimously. I wonder if going into the meeting, there was anyone who was going to, like, who was going to vote against it. And then once it's like, all right, 10, 11, 12, all right, I'm not going to be the one. I'm not going to be the one that stands in the way
0: of
2: this.
0: What was the LSU AD not in that room? Because you have two college football players, or two NFL football players going back to the football team. You have a very high-profile basketball player.
2: I mean, it was 16-0. Are there 16 teams in the SEC?
0: 16-0.
2: The voting was 16-0. Are there 16 teams?
0: It was the ADs, right? It was all the ADs,
2: ADs and presidents slash chancellors.
0: So somebody was there representing LSU, right? I don't know.
2: Yeah,
0: we'll look that up.
2: So.
0: We will find out that information.
2: Yeah, but that's 16 SEC teams. There's 16 teams in the SEC.
0: Yeah, but I don't know. Maybe it wasn't the actual athletic director, but the president would certainly still.
2: All right, but still, like that president,
0: interest.
2: Let's say it was the president for the SEC who's voting, that it's not the AD. At some point throughout this mess over the last few days, if the president felt this way, he would go to the AD.
0: Right.
2: And be like, yo, this is not what we're about here.
0: I don't know. But yeah, it passed unanimously, according to Pete Thamel. So that is the rule right now in the SEC. The Big Ten passed a very similar rule yesterday. There are now a lot of lawyers, like Darren Heitner, pointing out something. Darren Heitner is an NIL lawyer. He represents tons and tons of college athletes with all sorts of NIL matters. He tweeted out that, and this is, of course, his vantage point. Now, keep in mind, he represents athletes, right? But Darren's great. And he tweeted out the TRO in Louisiana.
2: Temporary restraining order for those that aren't in the business.
0: You're in the business, so you know. Yeah, the restraining order in Louisiana does not stop at the NCAA. He goes on to argue, because in the wording of the TRO in Louisiana, which is what is allowing these players that are part of that lawsuit to go back to college, because of this restraining order against the NCAA. That case is against the NCAA, not against the SEC. But Darren is saying that the wording in that temporary restraining order expressly reaches, quote, all persons acting in concert or participation with the NCAA. And so he goes on to argue that, of course, the SEC is acting in concert and participation with, because it's quite literally a conference that participates in the NCAA. And so then if you follow that logic stream, then you can go as far as saying, if a judge agrees with that in Louisiana, then that judge could find the NCAA in contempt of

0: court because of what the SEC did today. And I've seen Pete Thamel also point that out.
1: Don't you have to go spend the night in jail if you're in contempt of court?
0: Sometimes, yes.
1: So who reps the NCAA?
0: It can also just cost you a lot of money.
1: I mean, is it like in hockey where you have a bench minor, so somebody's got to go serve it. They pick, you know, a guy who doesn't penalty kill. You go sit there for 2 minutes. Like, does the NCAA have to pick somebody? Hey, listen, go spend the night in jail. I'm sorry, we're in contempt.
0: No, I'm not sure that that's how it would work here, but that would be amusing if that's how it did work. But certainly it can cost a lot of money, and obviously it can also make this entire process far more interesting. So again, that lawsuit is not against the SEC. That lawsuit is only against the NCAA. The argument on the other side of what Darren's saying is if you were a lawyer representing the SEC, you'd be saying we're not part of this lawsuit, we're not subject to this lawsuit, and that the Louisiana state court judge did not have the power or authority to prevent us from making our own laws under our bylaws that don't contradict with anything that we're in the power and rights to do because of some lawsuit that has nothing to do with us that we're not a party. And that would be the argument on the other side.
1: I think if the NCAA is found in contempt, the president of the NCAA, Charlie Baker, should have to spend a night in jail.
0: You want Charlie Baker in prison after all of this. Yeah. So that is the landscape of everything that's happening right now. 888-SAY-ESPN, if you want to chime into the conversation here on Amber and Ian. And it begs the question, who looks like they're more to blame here? LSU has certainly been made out to be the villain amongst all of this. And that's easy to do, okay, Zazzle? But you do have to keep in mind, before these rules from the SEC and the Big Ten, because there will be lawsuits because of these rules, but before that, there were more than 18 eligibility lawsuits filed in 15 different states. It was 150 athletes that were being represented in state and federal courts across the United States. All athletes that are part of that 2022 entering class who graduated this past year, who were looking then for a fifth year of eligibility after playing 4 years in sports. So certainly not just an LSU thing, even though those became the most high profile of the student athletes that we keep talking about. So is it Lane Kiffin that is the villain here?
1: I think it's easy for people on the outside to point at Lane Kiffin because he's super controversial. And it's like, okay, of course Lane Kiffin is at the center of it. And of course Lane Kiffin's going to be the first coach to publicly come out and say, yeah, well, like somebody's going to recruit him, so might as well be us. I'm trying to, you know, get the best football players here at LSU. It's really easy to point the finger at Lane Kiffin. But he just so happens to be the guy who was front and center.
0: Mm-hmm. Yeah, and also the most high profile of the coaches and the players that we're right now dealing with. 888 to ESPN. John has been very patient. John's calling us from Virginia. Hey, John, thanks for the call. Go ahead.
2: All right, thank you. I'm going to be very controversial on this one. I totally don't think there's nothing wrong with this process. I think college is supposed to prepare you for a job, and if you go and do this, get that job, go back to college and make yourself better. If you say anybody that's making this incorrect, I would say it's the NFL, to be honest with you. Almost every other professional league has invested in a minor league system of some sort of development system. NFL is using college as their development system. So why can't you go back to your development system? I'm going to be out on that.
0: Thanks, John. I mean, he brings up a good point that the NFL uses college football as a development system. But also, we have seen guys go to the G League and then go back to college. I mean, that's a thing that's actively happening. So this isn't just a football thing. I want to be clear on that.
1: Right. The other major sports here in North America all have, you know, their version of minor leagues. But you can't even do it in football with it being such a violent sport. You can't lend your body to a developmental system to then go to, like, I don't even think the NFL would want that. The NFL wouldn't want to waste your years of a healthy body in some developmental system.
0: Well, also, and right now they have a free one. So it works out pretty well for them. They don't have to be the ones paying these athletes in the developmental system. Coming up, your calls, we'll get to them right here on Amber and Ian, with Zazzle filling in for Ian tonight.
3: Hey, what's happening? It's Two Myers from Game Night here on ESPN Radio. Coming up on the show tonight, the Big Ten, they officially drew the line in the sand when it comes to pro players returning to college. 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
3: 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Jumping up and down, popping his fist. Incredible innings out of Mizorowski and a well-earned standing ovation as he comes to the dugout.
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3: I'm Christine Lisi. The SEC joined the Big Ten in its unanimous opposition to athletes leaving the NFL and returning to college teams, passed a new conference rule that gives Commissioner Greg Sankey full authority to enforce it with penalties. The SEC went further than the Big Ten, though, also prohibiting anyone who previously declared for professional basketball from rejoining college athletics without appropriately withdrawing. Big 12 ADs are going to meet again tomorrow. They're expected to land in a place similar to that of the SEC and Big Ten on football athletes returning to school. Meantime, ACC Commissioner Jim Phillips told ESPN his conference plans to discuss the topic this week. Major League Baseball from Atlanta, a matchup of National League division leaders. Dodgers and Braves tied at three, top of the sixth. LA's Tyler Glass now back from a back issue that sidelined him for over 3 months. Three runs, six hits, seven Ks. Mickey Gasper with a pair of solo home runs for the Red Sox. Boston and Miami tied at two, top of the eighth inning. A two-run home run for Max Clark. Tigers up 4-1 on the AL East leading Rays. They're in the top of the eighth inning. Luis Garcia Jr. solo home run. That's up the Yankees lead to 5-3 on the Astros in the top of the sixth. Luis Robert Jr. go ahead solo shot. Mets leading the Brewers 2-1 bottom six. AL Central leading White Sox with a 6-1 lead on the AL West leading Rangers. They're in the bottom of the fourth inning. Two RBI apiece for Tristan Peters and Brenton Doyle. Kinley Rasmus broke the record for most total hits by a girl at the Little League World Series with her fifth of the tournament today. She and her Phoenix City, Alabama team beat Tacoma, Washington 4-2. Kinley is the daughter of former Major League pitcher Corey Rasmus.
4: 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No A.J. Brown, so what should we expect from Jalen Hurts? We'll talk about it on Unsportsmanlike, 6 a.m. Eastern, right here on ESPN Radio, ESPN2, and ESPN.

0: This is Amber and Ian on ESPN Radio. Fireball.
1: The NCAA finds itself in a mess. The SEC and the Big Ten are trying to clean it up, but things, frankly, are about to get even messier. You're listening to Amber and Ian. Jonathan Zaslow is here. He's been helping me unpack all of this. He's filling in for Ian tonight. At Zaslow Show is how you find him. At Amber W Sports is how you find me. We are presented to you by Progressive Insurance. You can always chime into the show at 888-SAY-ESPN. If you missed it, the SEC today, they passed a rule unanimously that NFL players, people who had spent time on professional rosters, G League players, WNBA players, and beyond, they cannot come back to college. The Big Ten passed a similar rule yesterday. We know that's in the landscape of these athletes from the 2022 class. These athletes, these student athletes that entered school in 2022, graduated this past May. They had 4 years of eligibility. And now all athletes after them get 5 years of eligibility. And because of that, they all wanted a fifth year. They run to the courts. They sue. And this is the landscape now that we're living in because there's been a lot of lawsuits in a lot of different courts around the country. Some of them wins for the NCAA. Some of them losses for the NCAA. And so you did have, in those court cases, students coming back, trying to enroll in classes after spending time on NFL rosters, after catching passes in the preseason, and the SEC and Big Ten

0: so far have said, nah, player, you're not doing that. We were done with you.
1: Amber.
0: You left. You can't come back.
1: Amber, if someone from 20 years ago was transported forward in time. Do I need to explain how time travel works here? Are you good? You're all right?
0: No, I think I'm okay.
1: If someone 20 years ago, if they are transported in time to today, and they saw this headline right here on ESPN.com, Big Ten officials ban NFL players from return.
0: It just seems so stupid. Well, it just would have seemed stupid. It would have seemed very unnecessary because 20 years ago, you couldn't even transfer schools unless you had your coach's approval and you were sitting out for a year and you did it.
1: Yeah.
0: It's so crazy.
1: You had to go to your coach. Forget that you had to sit out for a year. You had to go to your coach. Pretty please, can I go to a different school?
0: Right.
1: And now, hey, you can play in the NFL.
0: And now you can transfer five times in 5 years if you want. And you can go, apparently maybe go to the NFL and come back. That's the world that we're living in. So we're unpacking it all. 888-SAY-ESPN. If you want to chime into the show, that's what Mike is doing. He's calling from Pittsburgh. Hey, Mike, what's up?
2: Hi. I am just way in the United States of America with a constitution and courts that decide not conferences, not TV networks, not hired gun coaches. The players should have every right. Going to college is the same as working as a research scientist, a research student. That's what these players are. And it's just 20 years ago, I would not have imagined that USC is in the Big Ten, that Texas is in the SEC. I hope that ESPN, these conferences, and if Congress has to be involved, take control, pass statutes, rules. Let these players unionize, get rid of the antitrust exemption, and bring a coherency to this sport. This sport is going down the drain, and it's a result of failing to recognize that these really weren't students to begin with 50 years ago. They're basically part-time employees at the best. They should be free to get whatever contract they can get. If I'm in college and I want to do work as a chemical researcher, I could go. I could transfer to schools. I see no reason, and the judge in Louisiana agreed, that they should not be entitled to the same protections. If they're entitled to 5 years, they're just going to work for another employer. I just don't understand the perspective, with all due respect for the hosts. I've heard it in other media. College football is being ruined by the failure to account for what made it a great sport to begin with. Regional rivalries, protecting the academics, which went way beyond a long time ago, and failing to compensate these part-time students at best for a few years of work, subjecting them to pain because 99% of them are not going to the NFL. They deserve to get a cut. If Lane Kiffin can earn $50 million, what, $100,000 for a year if the LSU wants to sell out that money?
0: And thanks for the call, Mike. There was a lot in that call. And certainly, I think Mike's original point, I mean, it was a good call. There was just a lot in it. And some of it was a little convoluted because there is a difference between getting Congress involved, giving an antitrust exemption, and allowing the players to unionize. Unfortunately, those things aren't all going to happen simultaneously. I think what Mike would prefer to see is the unionization of the players and for this to be an actual labor relationship. And if that's the case, then you have universities that have to adhere to labor laws. Now you're talking about things like universities having to give workers comp. And yeah, that's one route that we could go where it's direct employee-employer relationship, but there's so much to that that that's why these member institutions obviously do not want to go down that path. So that's why they continuously stop short of doing the things that would cause them to have to admit that these players are actually employees. And if they do that, then of course the students can unionize. And then you are talking about CBA negotiations. And if there were CBA negotiations, you would still have rules like the ones that we just saw the SEC and Big Ten pass, but they would be collectively bargained rather than one-way rules like we see right now. That's not in line at all with what they are trying to get done in Congress. What they are trying to get done in Congress is quite the opposite of that, where they're trying to give the power back to the NCAA and to these conferences and take it away from the students. And if they were able to unionize, that would of course give them power. I'm not flexing my own personal opinion about what should happen there. I'm just saying that what Mike was saying was sort of different paths that people talk about in terms of addressing this issue. But at the core of it is obviously the NCAA

0: its reluctance years ago to allow these players to benefit financially. And Mike is right there that that certainly leads to all of these problems. But really, what is at the core of all of this, Zaslo, is that the NCAA passed another rule where it changed its eligibility rules, which was a good thing. It changed it to 5 years of eligibility in 5 years, as opposed to 4 years of eligibility in 5 years. And that was a good thing, okay? So they did a good thing there, and then they bleeped up and stepped in it by saying, that's not going to apply to this class that just graduated.
1: I've got a lot of questions, Amber.
0: Yeah, you have a lot of questions. All right, do we even still have time to do this? I don't know. All right, let's just do it. Let's get to it.
2: Court is now in session. Amber Wilson Esquire brings you the latest in sports law. Bring forth the first story.
1: All right. Amber Wilson Esquire, Jonathan Zaslow Esquire. I got a lot of questions.
0: You're not an Esquire.
1: Yeah.
0: You have to earn
1: that. Yeah. Okay. First question. Could the NCAA have avoided all of this?
0: Yes. And more simply, and I'm not going to go back as far as our caller Mike just went back, because obviously we all know that they could have avoided this 10 years ago if we wanted to go back that far and not been so resistant to the change that was clearly coming. I'm talking about right now, they could have avoided it with just this one rule that they passed concerning eligibility. Because what they did was not only did they say everybody else moving forward is eligible for a fifth year, except for this class graduating now, these kids that just graduated in May. But what was so weird about that is that left this specific class of kids in no man's land, because they're the class also in between the COVID years. And the COVID years granted extra eligibility
1: to these players. So it's COVID's
0: fault. So it's not COVID's fault, although COVID can be blamed for a lot of things as well. But because of the COVID years, you had like 5 years of eligibility changes and student athletes getting extra eligibility. And then this one 2022 class that entered in 2022 that graduated in 2026, this one class of kids that only gets 4 years. And then everybody else after that gets 5 years. And that's why the judge in Louisiana didn't like it, because it wasn't uniform. And that's right. Why they have an argument that has not worked in every court, but it's why they do have an argument that has worked in some courts.
1: I got to tell you, by the way, rarely do I hear the entire Law & Order theme play out like this. I mean, that guitar riff, incredible.
0: It's really right. Good.
1: Next up, like you mentioned, Louisiana. When there's a ruling in a specific state, like Louisiana, does that mean anything for the schools in other states?
0: No. It's just a state court in Louisiana. Now, the federal case would have meant something, but don't forget, there the NCAA so far got a big win because they got a stay in that case. And that has affected so many athletes across the country and a whole bunch of sports. But the Louisiana case, it's only talking about Louisiana.
1: Okay. And the schools that are in Louisiana.
0: Yeah, and these athletes that are part of this case. But yes, the schools that are in Louisiana.
1: If a player wants to challenge, if a player wants to sue, who funds that?
0: The player. So this has been a problem around the country, because you have a soccer player asking for a lawyer to do it pro bono because she's saying she doesn't have the funds to do it. You have a track runner in Long Island who just had to take out a $30,000 loan to try to continue to pay for school. She's pre-med because she just lost her scholarship overnight because she was found ineligible because of the federal court case where the NCAA got the stay. So it, for those two specific athletes, for example, they're trying to run to lawyers and they're trying to come up with money. And so we forget, we're spending so much time on Daquan Wright, right? And these high profile guys who had actually gone to NFL training camps. So obviously they're pretty darn good and they've made NIL money. We're talking about those guys. We're forgetting about all the athletes that all these cases affect in 18 states where cases have been filed and counting. And it's those athletes in other sports, a lot of them weren't making the NIL money, Jonathan Zaslow, and they just want to come back for a fifth year because it was helpful to get a little scholarship money to go get their master's or whatever. So it's not just them chasing the big NIL dollars.
1: All right, couple lawyers chopping
0: just
1: it up.
0: Just a couple lawyers chopping it up. 888-ESPN, if you want to continue to line up on the phone line, Gary, I see you have to be patient for me. Coming up next here, our ESPN Radio 2-A-Days takes us to the Mile High City, a look at the AFC West champion Broncos.

0: Those coming your way.
1: Hey, this is Rich Eisen coming up on Wednesday. Final preseason week of action. The football season's around the corner. I'll preview the Rams season in my four down series. The legend Bob Costas joins us to talk some baseball, and the hilarious Adam Ray stops by in studio. 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
2: This is Jeff Legwald covering the Broncos. And these Broncos may look eerily familiar to last year's Broncos, and for good reason. Sean Payton and general manager George Payton brought back 51 of 53 players who were on the roster for the AFC Championship game last January. 51 of those players came back to training camp this year. They've added a draft class, and they've added wide receiver Jalen Waddle. And quarterback Bo Nix is healthy after two offseason surgeries on his right ankle. But the story of the offseason is status quo. Broncos coach Sean Payton said this team was good enough to compete for the Super Bowl last year, and he obviously believes it's good enough to compete for the Super Bowl this year.
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3: We are in the midst of our ESPN Radio Two-A-Days here on Amber and Ian. Jonathan Zaslow is filling in for Ian tonight. It takes us to the Mile High City. Let's head out to Denver, Colorado. Zach Bye, 104.3, the fan in Denver, kind enough to hop on with us. And Zach, we appreciate it. We heard it there. I mean, this is a very similar Broncos team to the one that we saw go 14-3 and end up in a conference championship last season. But on paper, it's actually better if you consider the additions in Jalen Waddle as well, and what they did in the draft. And yet, I feel like people expect this team largely to take a step back. Zach, can you explain that? What is the feeling around Denver?
4: Well, I think that, and first of all, thanks for having me on. Yeah, I think that there is a bit of an expectation to take a step back just because of the charmed existence of the Denver Broncos a year ago. The way that I've been phrasing it on our airwaves is that it had pixie dust sprinkled on it. Yes, they were 14-3, but 11 of the 14 wins were by one score. All right, that is an NFL record. All right, and if you look at historically, for teams that win that many one score games, regression is typically coming. You can look at the Kansas City Chiefs from 2024 to 2025. They went 10-0 in one score games. The next year, they go 1-9 in those same games. I think the Broncos are going to be good. I know they're going to be good. But at the same time, 14 wins is just probably not you're not going to replicate that year over year in the style in which they did it. 9 of the 11 one-score games were in comeback fashion as well. So just looking at NFL history, that's probably not sustainable. But two things can be true at the same time here. I think the Broncos are still going to be a very formidable team in 2026, but at the same time, likely not a 14-game winner.
5: Zach, considering how poorly New England performed in the Super Bowl, how difficult was it likely for Denver to watch that game, considering they didn't have their quarterback in the AFC Championship?
4: Oh, it was absolutely brutal. I mean, there was only about 15 minutes that went by from the time that the Broncos won the game and elation, erupted across the Mile High City, and you had about 15 minutes to enjoy it, maybe 20, before Sean Payton came back out to the podium wearing street clothes, telling us that Bo Nix was not going to be able to play. And, I mean, it was horrible because there's a couple of different fronts here. One, yes, the New England Patriots were a rather pedestrian Super Bowl team, but also, you know, hosting the AFC Championship game, Jonathan, is like, I mean, how rare is that to be hosting, you know, through the entirety of the NFL postseason? And so, like, opportunities like that just do not come along. And so it was like, man, like the guttural punch, you know, of watching Jarrett Stidham, who didn't throw a single pass all year, be thrust into the AFC Championship game. I mean, there was some temporary belief here in the Mile High City, but at the same time, it's just one of those opportunities that,

0: you're not sure if it's going to come back. I was just talking with Amber about the, you know, typical regression that is awaiting teams like the Broncos. There's no promise for the rest of the Sean Payton or Bo Nix era that you'll be hosting the AFC Championship game. So to put yourself in that position and not have your franchise quarterback was horrific and unique in the worst kind of way.
1: Zach Bye, you can hear him on 104.3, The Fan in Denver. Well, that quarterback is back now. Apparently, I've been reading articles that he's playing out of his mind in training camp, and whatever that means. But obviously, to have Bo back out there, Zach, is a very big deal. And he has a new fancy weapon in Jaylen Waddle. What has that relationship looked like so far?
0: Well, you know, it's looked good in the times that they have shared the football field at the same time. Unfortunately, that has not been a ton of time because Bo Nix, after he got the initial ankle surgery in which he missed the AFC Championship game, it was, I don't know, maybe 6-8 weeks after that, that we found out that Bo Nix was going to go back under the knife and have a secondary surgery on that ankle to clean up some bone spurs. So Bo Nix missed the entirety of the NFL offseason, the OTAs, the mandatory minicamp, all that stuff. And then when he came back, Amber, then Jaylen Waddle got hurt in the third practice. So he just came back to practice this past week. So the sample size of Bo Nix and Jaylen Waddle on the same football field is rather limited. But I will tell you, as someone who is out at training camp practices and obviously watched the preseason games, there is something there. You know, Bo Nix connected with Jaylen Waddle in the final practice before the preseason game over the top, probably 60-yard touchdown in the air that Waddle caught on Pat Surtain, no less. You know, defensive player of the year in a Hall of Fame, you know, track, and then they turn around and get into the game together. And it was on the very first series that it's a 35-yard play, you know, down the seam for Waddle that actually could have been a house call if Bo Nix delivered that a football just a little bit sooner. So, yeah, like the early returns are good. I think it's going to be a fantastic relationship as Courtland Sutton will slide to likely the number two wide receiver role. He'll be one of the better number twos in the NFL. The early returns are really, really good. But unfortunately, the sample size is inappropriate for me to speak with real conviction just yet.
2: Like you mentioned, Zach, Broncos last year, number one in the AFC. How are we feeling about the division this year? Should Kansas City be a threat once again? The Chargers, how are we feeling about the AFC West?
0: Yeah, I mean, it's going to be really, really tough. Kansas City, you would like to think, is going to bounce back, giving them the benefit of the doubt as we're still kind of standing in the shadow of a dynasty. So they're going to be significantly improved from the 6-win team that they were a year ago. And the Chargers, look, I mean, the Chargers are always next year's champions, right? I mean, we talk about the talent on the roster year after year. They're already dealing with injury and losing their starting center. So, you know, we'll see how it plays out. But ultimately, the way that I would forecast it with the information that I have right now, I believe the Broncos' best currently in 2026, not in 2023 or 2022, I think the Broncos' best in 2026 is better than Kansas City's best in 2026. I, however, do not know the question quite yet if Broncos' best is better than the Chargers' best. That is a very well-coached team, and you can look historically, Jim Harbaugh has really owned the matchup against Sean Payton, and so they have accumulated some scars, right, and they're ready to kind of pop, it, or so it seems. But again, with the Chargers...
1: Zach. Sorry, we are up against it, but certainly the Chargers, a big question mark for a lot of people. Zach Bye, check him out. 104.3, The Fan in Denver.
3: Camp to camp. 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
3: Here's a look at your weatherology forecast. Chance of thunderstorms tonight, otherwise partly cloudy skies. Lows of aloft around 63. Southerly winds 8 to 15 miles per hour. Sunshine mixed with clouds at times again. Tomorrow, slight chance for storms. Daytime highs approaching 82. Lows dip down to about 59. Tomorrow night, clear skies. I'm meteorologist Jennifer Wojcicki on 1430 ESPN Beaver Dam. Currently, it's 72 degrees.
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1: The impact of a meal goes well beyond.

0: I'm Christine Lisi. Just as the Big Ten did earlier today, the SEC tonight passed a new conference rule regarding athletes leaving pro leagues and returning to college teams. While the Big Ten targets football, the SEC went further, banning anyone who previously declared for professional basketball as well from rejoining college athletes without appropriately withdrawing. ACC Commissioner Jim Phillips will meet with member schools tomorrow to discuss policies surrounding pro players potentially returning to college to complete their eligibility. Big 12 leaders met today, and they are slated to meet again tomorrow. Major League Baseball, Tyler Glasnow out since early May with a back issue, returned for the NL West leading Dodgers tonight against the NL East leading Braves. He gave up 3 runs, 6 hits, struck out 7 in 5. Los Angeles and Atlanta are tied at 3, bottom of the 7th inning. Mets up 2-1 on the Major League leading Brewers, bottom 8. Luis Robert Jr. with the go-ahead solo home run. Luis Garcia Jr., his RBI double has given the Yankees a 6-5 lead on the Astros, bottom of the 7th inning. Mickey Gasper with a pair of solo home runs for Boston. Red Sox and Marlins still tied at 2 in the top of the 10th inning. AL Central leading White Sox, leading the AL West leading Rangers, 8-3, top of the 5th. Tristan Peters 2-for-2 with 2 RBI and a run scored. Tigers beat the AL East leading Rays 4-1 and snapped their 6-game losing streak. Former NBA player Enes Kanter Freedom banned by the Chicago Sky from Wintrust Arena. He was removed from the building by security Sunday after being involved in a verbal altercation with Sky point guard Natasha Cloud late in the third quarter. NFL Giants receiver Calvin Austin III suffered a serious injury while running a route at today's training camp practice. He's set for an MRI.
1: Hey, this is Rich Eisen. The legendary Bob Costas stops by to talk baseball, and we throw open the in-studio doors for the hilarious Adam Ray and get you caught up on everything NFL as well. That's Wednesday's Rich Eisen Show on Disney+, the ESPN app, and ESPN Radio.

0: 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Rolling along here on Amber and Ian Zaslow's here. He's filling in for Ian tonight. We've been talking a lot about the landscape of college football. If you miss any of it, check out the podcast on the ESPN app. But let's talk about the NFL, Jonathan Zaslow, because there were, between 2024 and 2025, of the 14 teams that had made the postseason in 2024, only 8 of those teams returned in 2025. So 6 teams missed the playoffs from year to year. That included the 2 winners of their conferences the season before. The Chiefs and the Lions did not make the postseason the next time out, which is pretty wild, along with the other teams there. And then we had teams that made the postseason, of course, and replaced those teams that were not included in the postseason back in 2024, namely the Seattle Seahawks and the team that they played in the Super Bowl as well. So both your Super Bowl contenders weren't even in the postseason in 2024. What does all of that mean? That there's a whole lot of change from year to year. Roughly almost 50% of the teams from the previous year do not make a postseason the next year. So we got to choose roughly 6 teams, teams.
1: Who's out?
0: Okay, so let me remind you who made the postseason last year, okay? The Broncos, the Patriots, the Jags, the Steelers, Texans, the Chargers, and the Bills. Those are your AFC, your Seahawks, Bears, Eagles, Panthers, Rams, 49ers, and Packers out of the NFC. You got to choose 6.
1: I'm ready.
0: This is impossible. So you're already ready?
1: Yeah.
0: You got it?
1: I know who's out. I know who's in, too, by the way.
0: So
1: but
0: that,
1: I know
0: so
1: who's
0: that,
1: out.
0: I'm glad you brought that up.
1: Yeah.
0: Because I'm wondering what the strategy needs to be as we go through this exercise. Is it easier to do the outs or is it easier to do the ins? I almost feel like it's easier for me to choose who I really think is in first.
1: All right. So you're an innie girl.
0: I'm an in girl.
1: Yeah.
0: All right. There's nothing wrong with an outie, but I'm an innie
1: you're
0: kind
1: an innie.
0: Of girl.
1: Yep.
0: Do we both agree that the Los Angeles Rams are in?
1: I think the way to do this is you

0: cross off which teams in the NFC you want to cross off. And then I'll cross off which teams in the NFC I think we can cross off.
1: I don't like this exercise because I don't want to cross off any of them.
0: Let's go your way.
1: No, I'm just saying generally I don't love having to cross off teams. Okay, I will cross off the Green Bay Packers.
0: Anyone else? Yeah, anyone else you taking out of the NFC?
1: Oh, I thought we were ping-ponging here.
0: Oh, start it over. Name the team we'll both say if we think they're in or out. Okay, go.
1: That's what I was trying to do earlier.
0: So much more complicated than it needed to be.
1: Not sometimes, picking up what I'm putting down.
0: Sometimes I need to know when to shut up, and that was one of those times.
1: All right, let's start this whole thing over.
0: Yes.
1: Okay, rewind the tape. Okay, the Green Bay Packers. I'll put them out. How do you feel about that?
0: I have them out.
1: You have them out as well.
0: Yep.
1: So we both have the Packers out. The Carolina Panthers.
0: I have them out.
1: Out. Okay. I'm okay with putting them out as well. The Bears.
0: Nope. I still have them in.
1: You have them in. Okay. So that I'm going to put down because I'm not as hot on the Bears as everybody else is. Okay. So we'll see. I'm going to have the Seahawks in.
0: Yes.
1: This is just NFC. I'm going to have the Rams in.
0: Yes.
1: The Eagles in.
0: Yes.
1: 49ers.
0: Out.
1: Really?
0: Yeah.
1: Out. Are they going to be healthy? See, here's my problem with the 49ers.
0: You know, electric station.
1: All right, I'm going to come back to the Niners. So right now we have three teams definitely in and
0: I have
1: two
0: three teams
1: out.
0: I got three out.
1: You right, I understand. You have more out. I have two out right now that I'm confident about. We'll see how many I put out in the AFC. All right, let's move on to the AFC. The Broncos.
0: No, I think they're in.
1: The Patriots.
0: I have them out.
1: Ooh, the Patriots.
0: Out.
1: I don't like that first place schedule for the New England Patriots. Now, is that your Dolphins bias showing?
0: Maybe.
1: At least you wear it on your sleeve. The Jacksonville Jaguars.
0: Now they're in.
1: For me, the Jags are in. I'm a little undecided about those other two teams we just talked about, so I'm going to circle back to those. The Steelers.
0: Out.
1: Out. I'm good with putting them out. The Texans.
0: I got them in.
1: All right. That's fine. I'm a little on the fence about them. Chargers.
0: I got them in.
1: They're in. Bills.
0: Got them in.
1: They're in. Okay, so
0: I got two teams out of the AFC.
1: You only have two teams out.
0: I'm three
1: Broncos
0: out of the NFC.
1: The Jags.
0: Three out of the NFC, two out of the AFC for me.
1: All right, so right now I've got three teams out, the Packers, the Panthers, and the Steelers. I've got them out. So statistically speaking, I do have to choose
0: three other teams to come back.
1: Because it's hard. When you go from year to year, you feel good about all the teams you just saw in a postseason. And all of these teams, I mean, I can make an argument for why all of them should be better. And I can obviously make an argument why some of them might be a little bit worse. Like, you have the Niners out.
0: Yeah.
1: Now, that's got to be a health thing for you, right?
0: Well, yeah, you know about that substation.
1: Right, the substation. The substation's been seemingly causing some problems, even in offseason in the training camp. But if they're healthy, then they're so in, aren't they?
0: I think there's a scenario where the Niners could be a mess.
1: Well, the Niners are already a mess.
0: Yeah.
1: And I don't just mean in terms of playing on the field. All right, so you have the Niners. All right, maybe I can get down with that. Maybe I can get on board with that because I've got to choose three more teams. The Jags taking a step back, I don't feel great about.
0: I mean, somebody's got to win that division, Amber. Even if you think the Jaguars are taking a step back.
1: No, I don't feel great about that. So they're definitely in. The Broncos, I don't feel good about them taking a step back. You have the Broncos out.
0: No, I don't. No.
1: Oh, I thought you had the Broncos out.
0: I have three teams missing the playoffs this year.
1: Sorry.
0: Two teams. And those two teams are the Patriots and the Steelers.
1: Okay.
0: The other five teams there, I think, will repeat. I think they'll get back.
1: And the Patriots to you, that was a little bit of a hater aid. I don't know if I'm willing to go down that
0: path. If I'm right, it doesn't matter, you know, where it's coming from.
1: If it's coming from
0: my heart or if it's coming from my head, if I'm right, it doesn't matter.
1: I think I'm going to put the Bears out. I think I'm going to do Packers, Panthers, Steelers, Niners, Bears. Still only five teams. Technically, I need to add another.
0: Are you willing to go as far as not just saying the teams that you think are going to be out, but the teams that you think are in to replace them?

0: because I could do that.
1: Ooh, I like this game.
0: I'll do that.
1: Okay, what are the teams that, who are the teams that you think are going to be in to replace your out teams?
0: Okay, starting the AFC.
1: All right, let's do it.
0: Missing the playoffs this year that made it last year, I have the Patriots out and the Steelers out.
1: Mm-hmm.
0: And replacing them, I have the Colts.
1: Wow.
0: And the Bengals.
1: I knew you were going to have the Bengals. I would have guessed the Bengals.
0: I pick the Bengals
1: every
0: year. I like
1: the Bengals in.
0: I'm always wrong.
1: You, one of these years, though, if you're consistent. You're
0: right eventually.
1: You're going to be right one day. The Cincinnati Bengals will make the postseason again.
0: So in the AFC, I removed the Patriots and Steelers. I have added the Colts and the Bengals to last year's bunch. In the NFC, I'm taking three teams out, like I said.
1: Okay.
0: I have the Panthers,
1: mm-hmm.
0: the 49ers,
1: mm-hmm.
0: and the Packers
1: right.
0: missing the playoffs.
1: You talked me into those three.
0: Among the teams who made it last year. And replacing those three, I have the Lions getting back to the playoffs.
1: Okay. I'm okay with that.
0: I have the Cowboys.
1: Yeah. I like that.
0: And I have a new NFC South champion, the New Orleans Saints.
1: Why are you so high on the Saints?
0: It's just
1: talk
0: much to
1: me
0: do.
1: About this? I've heard you mention the Saints now so many times. Anybody time brings up the Saints, they're going to be good. Why
0: Amber,
1: are you so high on the Saints?
0: It's just as much to do with that division is so lousy, and somebody's got to win it. I mean, last year the Panthers won it with eight wins. Eight wins. They were 8-9. Like, it's not like I think the Saints are going 12 games this year, but the Saints can win that division. 9-10 wins can win the division. I got the Saints winning the division.
1: I have the Bucs winning that division. You don't like the Bucs, huh?
0: I mean, what's to like? Every year they win 8 or 9 games.
1: That's all you have to win.
0: You're right.
1: They also normally win the division other than
0: and
1: that.
0: And by the way, the Saints last year, rookie Tyler Shock and rookie head coach Kellen Moore, they won 6 games.
1: Yeah.
0: It's not like they were so far behind the division champion, Panthers,
1: no,
0: two games back.
1: And the reports are that they have looked really good throughout training camp. The Saints.
0: I think they're going to win division.
1: All right. I mean, that's not the craziest thing ever said.
0: I've said crazier.
1: You said crazier. I've been there. I've listened. I've heard all the crazy things you've said. That's a cruddy division. So you're right. It is still up for grabs. So there you have it. That exercise is always a very hard one every year. And right now, Bill Barnwell has on the .com, he dropped an article today, his 5 teams he thinks are going to take a step back in terms of their win total. But that's always a really difficult exercise because, of course, all the teams in the postseason the season before, it feels almost inconceivable to imagine them missing it the next season, and especially when you talk about teams like the Chiefs and the Lions that did it between 24 and 25. I mean, that was hard. Very few people would have predicted the way that the postseason ended up this past postseason that we just watched. You're listening to Amber and Ian. Zaslow's here filling in for Ian tonight. Coming up next, how do you feel about our picks that we just make to miss the playoffs, make the playoffs? You can always chime in here on Amber and Ian. 888-SAY-ESPN, 888-729-3776. You can chime in about the college conversation as well, whatever you want. We'll get to your phone calls right here on ESPN Radio.
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0: You know this song, Jonathan Zaslow?
1: Oh, it's a great song. Come on.
0: Did you know that this was originally Dolly Parton's song?
1: I don't know that I did.
0: This was Dolly Parton's song. She wrote it. Whitney Houston's version is the version that most people know from the movie Bodyguard. The story goes that Elvis tried to buy this song from Dolly Parton, but he wanted all the rights to it. And at the time, she needed the money. She wasn't famous yet. And she refused to sell it to Elvis. And then many years later, they wanted it for the Bodyguard film. And Kevin Costner, I think, is the one who discovered it. They wanted it for the Bodyguard film. And she allowed them to use it for that film. Whitney Houston did her rendition. And Dolly Parton, the first time she ever heard Whitney Houston's version of her song, she was driving. And she had to pull over because she was so overcome with emotion.
1: Wow.
0: And that's the story of how this song became so famous. She made $10 million off of this song. She reportedly donated, I believe, all of it. She built an office park in a predominantly African-American section of, I think, her county in Tennessee, and named it Whitney's World, I believe, or Whitney something. She named it after Whitney Houston, giving back to that community with the money that she made off of Whitney Houston's rendition of her song.
1: I'm telling you, like, people will say, you know, how sad they are today with the passing of Dolly Parton, but I see it differently, where you get to hear really great stories about her like that, that either you haven't thought of in many, many years, or you never even knew. And you're hearing, you know, these great things because she passed away today. And again, lived a very, very full life. Great life.
0: Yeah. The office complex was in Nashville, Tennessee, a black neighborhood in Nashville, Tennessee, that she donated all of her proceeds.
1: Nashville, so
0: Nashville. She donated all of her proceeds from that song, what she had made, the $10 million in royalties from the Whitney Houston's first. She was so unbelievably philanthropic. I mean, throughout her entire life, she donated so many millions, tens of millions of dollars. I remember after, was it Hurricane Helene, the one that just destroyed North Carolina, right, a couple years ago, Western North Carolina, and she wrote her own personal check out of her own bank account. She donated like $1 million or something to North Carolina to help, and I don't even think she had a connection to North Carolina. That's just what Dolly Parton did. Universally, it seems like everybody liked Dolly Parton. I mean, on every political spectrum, every artist in the world, everybody seems to be coming out ranting and raving about her. She seems like she was an incredibly sweet woman, obviously a legend and an icon in country music, but certainly it extends so far beyond that. She passed away at 80 years old of cancer. That news broke today. The Fantasy Football Marathon wraps up tonight at 11 p.m. Eastern. 11 p.m. Eastern. It started at 7 p.m. yesterday. This thing's over 24 hours.
1: Yeah, so there's a lot of fantasy football to cover.
0: There is, and we're covering it. 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ESPN Fantasy Football is now the official game of the NFL. 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Today, we were just talking about our playoff picks. We're a little less than 50% of the teams that made it from the season before do not make it the next postseason up in the NFL. And so we went through a process of trying to determine of the 14 teams that made the postseason last season, who are roughly six teams that we wouldn't put in this next postseason. 888-SAY-ESPN, if you want to chime into the conversation here on Amber and Ian. Trevor's doing that. He's calling us from Reno. Hey, Trevor, what's up?
2: Hey, first, as a composer and a conductor myself, that is so awesome to hear about Dolly and all the donations.

0: She was incredible.
1: Absolutely amazing. She put herself, others before herself. And it's kind of a reminder that music can actually bring people together. There's so much healing power in music. I find that incredible. So she left a legacy for herself, but also for her family. Now, I will say for the 49ers, I'm going to push back, and mainly from David Lombardi. He talked about how the 49ers defense was absolutely horrible last year. Greenlaw's back. Bosa's back. Warner, as they call him, the Predator, is back. And despite all the injuries they had on defense last year, they still made the playoffs. They were down to their 7th and 8th string defensive backs. And they still beat the Philadelphia Eagles in Philadelphia.
0: Mm-hmm.
1: Purdy is back. He's stronger than ever. He's making a huge connection with, Stribling. Am I correct on that?
2: I just have a hard time with all of the injury history that this team has, thinking that they're reliable going into this year. That's
0: well, and to Trevor's point, and they did, you know, overcome last year, but the problem is the exercise is you have to choose who isn't going to make a postseason this year. And obviously, we're only talking about teams that did make a postseason last year. So all of them were good last year. That team was so riddled by injuries, though. And you think, and you had to talk me into this one, because I don't feel good about keeping the 49ers out, because to Trevor's point, all the pieces on paper look excellent. But we are at a point, there are Pro Bowlers all over that roster, but they are also on the back end, on the back nine there of their career, some of the key names there for the 49ers, plus the injuries.
2: Like every year, this team, they come and go as Trent Williams does. He's 37 years old, all right? Never practices. Is he going to be ready on game day? And then you got Debo Samuel with his second go-round. All right, you know, is he going to be the same Debo he was a few years ago? We'll see. And I don't trust Mike Evans. You know, Mike Evans last year, first time in his career, didn't have 1,000 yards. It's because he missed significant time with injury.
0: He was injured.
2: I don't trust Mike Evans.
0: But that's also been the only time in Mike Evans' career that he missed significant time with injury.
2: And it wouldn't necessarily be a coincidence that it's happening this late in his career either. I think maybe if without me needing to talk you into the 49ers being one of those teams that missed the playoffs this year, maybe it makes you feel a little better, this rationale that we're talking then for 2 years in a row, unless you believe the Seahawks or Rams are going to miss it, it would be 2 years in a row that three teams from the NFC West make
0: that's
2: the postseason. And that's really hard.
0: And that's hard. And that's the problem. When you're looking at that division, I was like, all right, if I'm only choosing two teams out of it, you know, how can I justify knocking?
2: I definitely think the Rams are making the playoffs again. I definitely think the Seahawks
0: and
2: are making the playoffs
0: Seahawks
2: again.
0: And the Seahawks have, like, every, I think they're returning a starter at every position, but basically the Super Bowl MVP. Right? That's basically it. And they replaced him pretty well there in the draft. So I can understand your point regarding the 49ers. And you're right. I mean, George Kittle right now is injured, right? I mean, it's injuries all over the place. I feel like we hear about them every day. But to Trevor's point, the caller's point, I mean, obviously it is a loaded roster on paper, so I could very well see us being wrong on that vein as well. Dolly Parton, just to wrap that up, she was so philanthropic that she had donated over 300 million books. When she started donating children's books, she had a service you could sign up if you had kids, and she would just send you children's books. She did it because her father was never able to read and write. And he had never learned to. She grew up in a trailer with her 12 siblings, like a 40-foot trailer. I believe they all slept in one room. I think it was like a two-room trailer. She grew up with her parents. Her father could never read and write. She grew up in eastern Tennessee, in the hills of eastern Tennessee. And so she started a literacy club for kids. Her father said it was the most important thing that she ever did before he died. He was very proud of her for that. She donated over 300 million books to kids in this country.
2: Yeah.
0: She was stupid cool, man.
2: An iconic career and someone whom everyone seemed to really love.
0: Yeah. Which nobody likes anybody in this world. I mean, getting everybody to agree we like somebody, that never happens. So Dolly is unique in that way. So RIP to Dolly Parton. Coming up next year, Game Night's headed your way.
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0: Close to the college, not in these conferences. I'm Q Myers. Earlier today, the Big Ten passed a rule that stops players returning from the NFL from playing for one of its schools. Any player who has declared for the NFL draft and did not withdraw, appeared on the NFL roster, or signed a contract with a pro league cannot be on a Big Ten roster. Well, after that, the SEC joined the Big Ten in its unanimous opposition to athletes leaving the NFL and returning to college teams, swiftly passing a new conference rule that gives Commissioner Greg Sankey full authority to enforce it with penalties. An SEC spokesman later told ESPN penalties are to be announced. In the NFL, the Bengals look like they avoided a major issue after Ja'Marr Chase landed awkwardly on a deep route and came up grabbing his left knee. He was walking under his own power back to the sideline with trainers, but said he was fine after suffering that knee injury that cut his practice short on Tuesday. The two-time All-Pro receiver said the injury is considered a hyperextension, but not very serious. In Seattle, safety Bud Clark and offensive lineman Mason Richmond will miss the 2026 season after being placed on IR on Tuesday. Both were hurt in the first quarter of the team's preseason game against the Titans on Sunday in Nashville. Clark, second-round pick, broke his ankle on the first defensive play. Richmond, a 2025 seventh-round pick, injured his right leg on the opening series while playing left guard. And anyone placed on IR before Sunday's deadline

0: for teams to trim their rosters to 53 is not eligible to return off IR this season. 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
1: On Sports for Life with Evan Cohen, Chris Canty, and me, Michelle Smallman. As the Big Ten looks to put an end to NFL players playing in college, I'll tell you if other conferences should follow suit. 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

0: are, that's probably older than me.
1: There you go. And be your own people.
2: Hey, man,
1: you
2: ring the bell again. Man.
1: Ring the bell on yourself, all right? Man.
2: Unbelievable.
1: Yeah, right.
0: Oh, man, I never called either of you old. I was just pointing out how young I am.
2: Does Evan Cohen

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1: I knew that was coming. I knew that drop of the year was coming. I could see that coming right, like that was the most obvious drop on the way.
2: Mm-hmm. You knew it was going down.
1: Man, I can't catch a break. You know what this is all, though? This is all payback. Yeah. This is all payback, because every day last week, I think we came on this show and started talking about my homeboy, DeRondo.
2: DeRondo, and Otteron is his rap name.
1: Yeah. So you know what? This is all just payback. This is all just payback. Somehow, someway, DeRondo, a.k.a. Otteron, knew someone that is the powers of me, was like, hey, man, just go on and tell Q how old he is every day. Just remind him how old he is every day.
2: Yeah, I was about to say, Durango got us with the karma. You know what I'm saying? But it's DeRondo.
1: It's DeRondo, dummy. Okay. He's Emmett Golden. I'm Q Myers. It's game night here on ESPN Radio, the all-new ESPN app. SiriusXM Channel 80 and tune in. 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Emmett got a lot to get to, but we do have to get to what caught your attention, and we like to do it like this.
0: The stories you might have missed that caught our attention. Made you look. Game night.
1: All right, Evan, what was it that caught your attention, man? What made you look?
2: The AL West has caught my attention right now. The Rangers are a half game above the Astros, two Texas teams fighting it out in the AL West. So right now, the Astros are up on the Yankees 8-7 in the top of the ninth. So that's big for them, because the Rangers right now down by 3 to the White Sox 10-7. Although, you know, the Rangers have been creeping back up. It was like 10-4 two innings ago. So it's a tight race in the AL West, and whoever is not leading the AL West will be fighting it out for that third and final wild card. So things are getting tight here late in the Major League Baseball season.
1: So what about the A's in the AL West? Did they not catch your attention?
2: No.
1: They're last.
2: No, they didn't catch my attention at all. They did not make me look. It made me look away. Yeah. They definitely did that.
1: Well, nice. Well, that's what caught Emmett's attention. That's what made him look. What made me look, Sister Sledge actually just passed along. Jared Duran hit a go-ahead grand slam in the 11th for the Red Sox at Miami. They're now leading 7-3. The Braves beat the Dodgers 4-3 in a meeting of the two best teams in the National League. And Duran is the first Red Sox player with a grand slam in extra innings since 2022. Franchi Cordero is the fourth player this season with an extra inning grand slam with multiple different players. But the Red Sox, as much as I talk about the A's and what they're not doing, the Red Sox, is all they have been doing is finding ways to win game after game, time after time. They are that team and now have a go-ahead grand slam in the 11th.
2: Yeah, imagine if they didn't start off the season so horribly. You know, they would probably have the best record in baseball, or at least be challenging, you know, a couple teams out there

0: in the NL and the Brewers and the Dodgers for that. They just started off so poorly that it took an epic run for them to get to 72-59. They're going to make the playoffs. They're about a 98% chance to make the playoffs. So one way or the other, we'll see the Red Sox in the postseason.
1: No doubt about that. So that's what caught my attention. That's what made me look here on Game Night on ESPN Radio and the all-new ESPN app, SiriusXM Channel 80, and TuneIn. 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You know what else caught my attention real quick?
0: What else caught you?
1: I'm watching our fantasy draft that we have going on ESPN, and you know this is massive. The fantasy marathon that's been going on, a fantasy football marathon that's been going on here on ESPN, and Tyler Foljam is making his draft picks from an airplane. I'm just wondering where the airplane is going to take off. And when is the airplane going to board other passengers?
0: So it's a regular airplane? Not
1: it
0: like
1: looks
0: a private
1: like it,
0: jet?
1: It, I mean, I don't know. It looks like a lot of seats for a private jet.
0: Right.
1: But I don't know, though. Look, I'm a basic dude.
0: Right.
1: I'm a basic dude. I don't know about that private jet life. But my man has been sitting there on the plane. He's been drafting his team. He's had cookies delivered to him. He's on camera. Like, that's an airplane for real. Like, I'm up here struggling just to get a window seat on the plane.
0: Man, I'm low-key saw the Soul plane went out of business. What's the name of the what? Soul Plane. What's the name of it? Spirit. Yeah, Spirit. I'm sorry, Spirit went out of business.
1: See, it don't make no sense. See, it's always got to be someone that's going to take it there.
0: What?
1: Always going to be someone.
0: Like, I used to love flying Spirit.
1: I'm watching something that's serious, though. I'm like, you're not even being serious. Like,
0: I'm being serious. It was affordable. I love flying Spirit.
1: You are so unserious. That's unbelievable.
0: Spend a couple extra dollars, get one of those first two seats, man. It was, you know, I miss it.
1: Yeah.
0: R.I.P. Yeah. Spirit.
1: R.I.P. to Dolly Parton. That's serious.
0: That's fact.
1: Right?
0: Yeah,
1: you've been singing
0: fact.
1: Jolene all night.
0: All night long. It's been stuck in my head. Dolly is the GOAT. You talk about Americana.
1: Didn't I introduce you to that song, though?
0: You did.
1: See?
0: You did. Yeah.
1: You
0: I was like, well, so we, and y'all introduced me, right? Because we had the conversation about Dolly Parton performing at halftime of a Thanksgiving game. And I was like, the sound was off, so I was like, I don't even know what she's singing. And you're right. Like, Jolene.
1: Right.
0: I was like, I don't know what the heck Jolene is.
1: That was the song. That was one of the many. I mean, she was fantastic. You know the thing about her, and I was trying to explain it today while I was at Raiders training camp, and I saw the news that she had passed at the age of 80. And again, you know, RIP to Dolly Parton. She is one of the artists, and there's not a whole lot of them, that crosses over with everybody.
0: Yeah, everybody
1: you know
0: loved
1: I mean?
0: Her.
1: It doesn't matter if you're a hip-hop head, if you're an R&B head, if you're a country head. If, you know what I mean? Like, it doesn't matter. Whatever genre of music that you like, there's something that you enjoyed about Dolly Parton and her music.
0: And even if you weren't a fan of the genre of music that she did, you still had love for Dolly. Like, it was Dolly Parton. You know what I'm saying? It was just somebody that everybody knew, always had a smile on her face. So it definitely was sad when I heard that she passed away. And now all of a sudden, Jolene's been stuck in my head all day.
1: Yeah, and you've been singing it for the last hour or so. So now it's going to be something that's stuck in my head. But that's okay. Like, there's been way worse songs that have been stuck in my head than that one. So I'm all right with that. But I'm telling you, man, you would not believe the reaction and from the range of different ages at practice today as soon as I saw that note and I said, oh man. And then I had to verify. You know, you on Twitter, you got to check it, and then you got to check it like five times to make sure that it's real.
0: Yeah.
1: So I finally, you know, I was like, okay, no, I see it. That's real. Good Morning America put out a tweet, and so I was like, okay, I feel comfortable then.
0: You know what's wild? When TMZ puts out a tweet, I'm like, okay, that's how I know it's real. Which is like, you talk about how much the world has changed, right?
1: That's the one that you don't ever want to be a part of. You don't ever want to be a part of TMZ, because if you are, it's trouble.
0: Yeah.
1: Just throwing it out there like that. He's Emmett Golden. I'm Q Myers. It's Game Night here on ESPN Radio. What in the world is happening to college athletics? Pros are going back to college. College is going to pros. Someone makes sense of it. We'll do that next here on Game Night on ESPN Radio on the all-new ESPN app.
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0: Clemson tight end Daquan Wright, who has an agreement in place to play for LSU if he clears waivers.
1: LSU is behind a lot of the Louisiana case. There's going to be a lot of players that are part of this group that filed in Louisiana that will probably end up playing at LSU.
2: Once you go to the NFL, to me, you're in the NFL. 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You have a limited roster limit now. So if you invited somebody back to your team, that means you're kicking somebody else off your team. I think that's fair to the players that worked all summer, all spring.
3: Cannot wait till we actually get to see some football. 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But these conferences saying, not so fast, my friends. It's game night here on ESPN Radio. All new ESPN app, SiriusXM Channel 80, and tune in. 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He's Emmett Golden. I'm Q Myers. Join us now to try to make a little bit of sense of what's going on as ESPN college football reporter Heather Dinich. And Heather, thanks so much for your time. Definitely appreciate you. So earlier today, the Big Ten passed a rule that said, okay, we're not allowing former players in the NFL or people that went to the NFL to come back to college. And then the SEC decided that they were going to follow suit. So now that the SEC has drawn their line in the sand, what is LSU and Lane Kiffin supposed to do?
4: That's a million-dollar question, and I have reached out to LSU Athletic Director Virge Osberry along with the school spokesman trying to get that answer, and they don't have one yet. So what's next for LSU? I mean, really, there are three options. You can either fight it out in court. You can walk away from these players. And this is, you know, Will Wade, too. He's got a basketball player. He's coming in. Or you can break the rules and see what the penalties are. And I also asked an SEC spokesperson tonight if they're going to publicize what the penalties are, and I was told that that is to be announced. So they've got a couple of options here, but I think at the end of the day, one thing that we can probably be sure of is that legally this is far from over.
5: Yeah, I'm thinking about Daquan Wright, who was actually playing for the Browns in a preseason game, you know, his plan to go back to LSU. Are these athletes now just kind of stuck in limbo, or do you think they still enroll at LSU? You know, how do you think the players are going to handle this?
4: Well, see, that was one of the logistical questions anyway, and that's why you have Marcus Freeman at Notre Dame saying, we can't do this because we can't get players enrolled right now for a master's degree because school started already. So even if these respective conferences did not enact these rules today, there were still a lot of questions about if this was going to actually happen and how it would all take place. But as for what the players are going to do, I would expect their attorneys to fight this. Our colleague Pete Thamel got a quote from attorney Ryan Downton, who represents clients that are impacted by this ruling. And the attorney said, quote, it's cartel-like conduct when NCAA conferences attempt to create their own spur-of-the-moment rules in response to courts enjoining those same rules at the NCAA level. So, like I said, the one thing that we can be sure of is this is going to continue in the court level.
3: Heather Dinich, ESPN College Football Reporter, is with us here on Game Night on ESPN Radio and the all-new ESPN app. And Heather, I know you just want to get to see games. I just want to get to see games. Emmett wants to see games. But it feels like we're going to end up eventually seeing more courtrooms and hearing about more court cases than we are about football in the near future. Is that what you're getting to, the sense you're getting?
4: Well, yes, but here's the other thing, too, that listeners need to understand. This is happening for a very specific reason right now. It's because in June, the NCAA changed its eligibility model and said players now have 5 years to play five seasons, right? And so when you turn 19 or when you enroll in college, your eligibility clock starts ticking. But there are players from the 2022 class, the 2022-2023 academic year, who say, wait a minute, I have another year that I'm not getting because they didn't grandfather in that particular class. And the reasoning from

0: NCAA is people have moved on. Coaches have built their rosters without those players. And there are a lot of reasons why they didn't make it retroactive. So you have a tight end like Daquan Wright, who was playing with Cleveland and dressed with the Browns on Saturday, mm-hmm. and is in the transfer portal. Because he thinks, and he has argued successfully in a Baton Rouge court, that he still has 1 year left of eligibility. So, to your point, what does Lane Kiffin do? Does he continue to pursue him and get in trouble with the SEC? Does he just say, listen, this isn't going to work out, good luck to you? We'll see what happens. But I'll tell you one thing. LSU has a lot of good players on their team. Could they have used tight ends who played for him at Ole Miss? Sure. But I think they're also going to be okay if this doesn't work out.
1: So the Big Ten were the first conference to say, nah, we're not playing this game. The SEC follows. What other conferences do you expect to follow suit?
0: So the Big 12 athletic directors are expected to meet tomorrow, and they have not determined what their policy might look like. I talked to Notre Dame sources today who said they are also completely opposed to having pro athletes return to college. And Samo has also reported that the ACC is going to meet in the near future to talk about this as well. So I think all the major conferences are showing unity in this. And the fact that the Big Ten and the SEC were unanimous on this is really important because you have conference leaders whose own head coaches are trying to do this, say, uh-uh, you can't.
2: Yeah, that's wild. That is wild. That goes back to Emmett, what we were talking about, Lane Kiffin and LSU and that whole situation. It's like all the roads lead back to Lane Kiffin. It always seems like all roads, and it's not even his fault in this time, but it seems like all roads lead back to him. So Heather, how long is this new eligibility rule going to create issues like this in college football in your estimation?
0: So it's this year because it's that one class. It's 1 year of eligibility. And look, Lane Kiffin went on Pat McAfee today and made a good point. He's absolutely right when he said, it is not just football players. Right. I know for a fact, personally, that there are lacrosse coaches out there trying to get, you know, a lacrosse player back for a year. Field hockey coaches saying, hey, come on back here. We've got a spot for you on the roster. So LSU is absolutely the poster child for this, and Lane Kiffin is the right lightning rod for all of this kind of stuff. I don't know why this happened in a Baton Rouge court, but it did, and that's where it's at. But it certainly, Kiffin estimated on McAfee today that it's about, you know, over 100 athletes who are in this 2022 class trying to get this eligibility.
2: Man, oh man, here we go, right? Here we go. What's going to be the next headline that we read when it comes to this situation? Heather, before I let you go, speaking of Lane Kiffin, I might as well go ahead and get one more in about him. LSU, Ole Miss, week 3, College Game Day is going to be there. How dynamic, how explosive do you think that atmosphere is going to be when those two square up?
0: It was Hollywood, man. If it was like, if you could have like the Real Housewives of SEC football, I feel like this would be like the version of it. It's got all the drama. It's got all the storylines. You've got, you know, a player dating the head coach's daughter. I mean, it has everything. And Kiffin and Pete Golding, the best way I can describe them is they're like brothers. They just like, they go at each other, they call each other names, and then they're all right in the end. So I think it's going to be super fun, and it's going to have playoff implications as well. And I think that it's going to have SEC implications. And both of these coaches were hired to win, but no one is facing more pressure than Lane Kiffin, who was expected to win a national title yesterday.
2: Yeah, exactly. Well, I can't wait to actually see the football and the action on the field. And I know, Heather, you're right there with me. Great stuff as always. Thanks so much for giving us a few minutes of your time here on Game Night.
0: You bet, guys. Thanks so much.
2: Heather Danich, ESPN college football reporter with us here on Game Night at ESPN Radio on the all-new ESPN app, SiriusXM Channel 80, and tune in. Emmett, when the Big Ten made their move that they made early this morning, I said, okay, cool. Where's everybody going to go now? The SEC? Because, again, thinking about LSU, thinking about Lane Kiffin and how there's guys, as you know, right, that have, right. You know, already committed to going to LSU following their release from the Browns. And then all of a sudden to see the SEC say, hold up, we're not going to have them come here either, right? And they even have, you know, multiple rules that they have in place, right? They've got a step-by-step explanation. One, anyone that previously declared for the NFL,

0: NBA or WNBA draft and did not appropriately withdraw, can't come to the SEC. Two, signed a contract with the NFL or other professional football league, NBA, G League, or WNBA or affiliate team, or cannot come to the SEC. Been listed on the NFL or other professional football league, NBA, G League, or WNBA or affiliate roster. Cannot come to the SEC. So it to me feels like, as we were talking about with Heather, this is going to just ultimately end up in court.
1: Yeah, there's no doubt about it, because if you're Daquan Wright, you know, you essentially was like, hey, Browns, wink, wink, I wouldn't be upset if you cut me, because he was in the transfer portal. The Browns release him, he clears waivers, and it's like, all right, you're all set to go to LSU, and then LSU drops this, you know, and kind of lays this gauntlet down. When the Big Ten did it, I thought to myself, you know, kind of easy for the Big Ten. I don't know if they were interested in any other players right. that were trying to come back.
0: I just felt like that they wanted to be first and do a little bit of grandstanding and say, hey, look, we're not having that here. We're the Big Ten. We've won all these national championships in a row. We don't need them anyway.
1: Absolutely. I was with you. Then when the SEC did it, I was like, whoa, because it was unanimous, if I'm not mistaken. So that means the LSU AD agreed with this.
0: Right.
1: Knowing that his coach is out there recruiting and bringing in former NFL players. So it's been a disaster, but ironically, these conferences shows that they have the power.
0: Right.
1: Not the NCAA.
0: Doesn't the AD of LSU and then the head football coach, doesn't that feel like mom and dad fighting? Like, you go to one, it's like, hey, can I do this? Yep. No, you can't. But Dad said, I don't care.
1: Yeah. But I said no.
0: Exactly. What I said goes. Matter of fact, you tell him to come see me.
1: Mm-hmm.
0: What did he say? He'll opt out of that conversation.
1: Exactly. And as popular and powerful as Lane Kiffin is, he's not more powerful than the AD.
0: No.
1: You know, he's not one of those guys. Nick Saban, yeah, the AD would bow down to Nick, but that's not happening with my man.
0: He's Emmett Golden. I'm Q Myers. Injuries in training camp are inevitable. The Bengals may have avoided a big one. That's next on ESPN Radio.
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8: Here's a look at your weatherology forecast. Chance of thunderstorms tonight, otherwise partly cloudy skies. Lows of aloft around 63. Southerly winds 8 to 15 miles per hour. Sunshine mixed with clouds at times again. Tomorrow, slight chance for storms. Daytime highs approaching 82. Lows dip down to about 59. Tomorrow night, clear skies. I'm meteorologist Jennifer Wojcicki on 1430 ESPN Beaver Dam. Right now, it's 71 degrees.
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0: Bros to College is cool, except for in these conferences. I'm Q Myers. Earlier today, the Big Ten passed a rule that stops players returning for the NFL from playing for one of its schools. They said any player who has declared for the NFL draft and did not withdraw, appeared on an NFL roster, or signed a contract with a pro league cannot be on a Big Ten roster. So after that, the SEC joined the Big Ten in its unanimous opposition to athletes leaving the NFL and returning to college teams, swiftly passing a new conference rule that gives Commissioner Greg Sankey full authority to enforce it with penalties. An SEC spokesperson later told ESPN that penalties are to be announced. In the NFL, the Bengals look like they avoided a major issue after Ja'Marr Chase landed awkwardly on a deep route and came up grabbing his left knee. He was walking under his own power back to the sideline with trainers, but said he was fine after suffering that knee injury that cut his practice short on Tuesday. The two-time All-Pro receiver said the injury is considered a hyperextension, but not very serious. Seattle. They put safety Bud Clark and offensive lineman Mason Richmond. They're going to miss the 2026 season after being placed on IR. Both were hurt in the first quarter of the team's preseason game against the Titans on Sunday in Nashville. Clark is a rookie second-round pick. He broke his ankle on the first defensive play, while Richmond, a 2025 seventh-round pick, injured his right leg on the opening series while playing left guard. In the WNBA, the Sun topped the Sky 87-81. Aaliyah Edwards had 27 points and 10 rebounds, while the Wings, they beat the Fire 96-78. Paige Beckers had 22 points and 11 assists. And currently, the Mystics lead the Mercury 29-20. Kiki Iriafen has 9 points for Washington. 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
2: I want everybody talking about the Bengals. 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
2: You know, I'm so excited to get started, and you know, there's so much greatness that we're going to be able to achieve this year. I'm just excited to get going.
0: Joe Burrow cannot wait to get started. He wants everyone talking about the Cincinnati Bengals, but not because of injuries. It's game night here on ESPN Radio, the all-new ESPN app, SiriusXM Channel 80, and TuneIn. 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I'm Q Myers, and Emmett, the Bengals may have dodged a tough one earlier today. Their wide receiver, Ja'Marr Chase, their star wide receiver, went down with a left knee injury. It cut his practice short on Tuesday. He was trying to get a deep pass, and he went down the right sideline when the injury occurred. After a few anxious moments, as you can imagine, the Bengals star climbed back to his feet, limped off under his own power, was briefly evaluated by head trainer Matt Summers before returning to the sideline to watch the remainder of practice with the rest of the team. But you can imagine, everyone was worked up about Ja'Marr Chase and the possibilities of him being injured.
8: Yeah, I mean, they've dealt with injuries with their quarterback. There's two people that you can't lose if you're the Bengals. It's Burrow and it's Chase. You know, I think anybody else you lose, it might even hurt a little bit. But it won't be as devastating as losing one or the other, or God forbid they ever lose both. So, yeah, seeing him limp and then go down for a second, you think the worst. But it was also, it was awesome, to see him get up. Because I know we're on the same page. I think most sports fans feel like this. I want to see the best of the best on the field.
0: Absolutely.
8: You know, I want the, you know, every team at 100%, and I want the chips to fall and see who's the better teams each week. So I, even though they're in the AFC North, a division rival to the team that I cover and that I follow in the Browns, I was happy to see.

0: case that he got back up and was able to practice.
1: You know, it's funny that you mentioned about players that the Bengals can't afford to lose. He was actually matched up against cornerback DJ Turner, and he was adjusting to that deep pass that Joe Burrow threw. And, you know, sounds like he might have taken a bad step, maybe caused his knee to buckle a little bit. But DJ Turner was actually asked about Ja'Marr Chase and where he ranks on players that they can't afford to lose.
2: You can answer that question. You know, that's, we can't lose him.
3: How thankful are you, how comforted are you to know that he is okay?
2: Oh, yeah, that's huge. That was the main focus. And like I said, then next period, I went over there to make sure he was good, and he said he was good, too. So, you know, that's, we all good. So, you know, we're good. We can breathe. Everybody can breathe.
0: You know his heart stopped, Turner's heart right. stopped. Because you don't want to be the guy, even if it wasn't your fault, you don't right. want to be the guy that well, you were going against Chase and have Chase end up getting hurt. So you can tell DJ Turner probably was holding his breath that entire time, and there's probably no one more relieved than him.
1: Well, Ja'Marr Chase is not a man of many words, but, you know, when you ask him, is he okay, and he gives you the short answer, that's always a good thing, like he did here.
4: If I had a game tomorrow, I'd play. I was trying to go practice today. I was trying to get back in, y'all. I promise.
0: Yeah, I believe him. You
1: know? Right. Like I said, he's not a man of many words, but when he gives you an answer like that, you feel really good that he's going to be good to go.
0: Yeah, and you know, I know this has happened to me. When you take a step and you feel a knee or an ankle buckle or something, you immediately think the worst.
1: Yeah.
0: You're like, and it hurts a little bit. You're like, uh-oh. And then after a while, you realize, okay, I'm all right. You know, but that initial scare because, you know your body is not supposed to do some things, I totally understand what he was going through.
1: Hey, look, man, when my knee buckles, it's a wrap, man. Call everybody. Call everybody, man. This might be it, man. I'm coming home.
0: I'm coming to join you, honey.
1: Exactly. Hey, man. I can't afford to have no knees buckling over here. I'm just trying to tell you, but that sounds like an injury that was avoided by Ja'Marr Chase and the Bengals. This is game night here on ESPN Radio. That's not the only injury that we're monitoring. How about this?
5: Chiefs head coach Andy Reid says quarterback Patrick Mahomes has been cleared to practice.
6: Andy Reid saying that this is not like a limited situation where he'll just be in individual drills. No, team drills as well.
7: You know, he looks a little bit different carrying that big cumbersome brace around.
1: That's the one that I'm really paying attention to is Patrick Mahomes. How good is he going to be? We know that all efforts have been made to make sure he's available week one. But as you heard right there, he's got that big brace on his knee. And as a guy that's torn both my ACLs, I recognize that brace. Yeah. That's the one that you tighten back up. That's not the sleeve that you pull up and it just stays nice and tight. That's the one that's got the Velcro on it. You got to loosen it, tighten it, loosen it, tighten it. And it's just
0: metal really, up the side too, right?
1: It's just not very comfortable. And so it's a big deal. Wondering when is he's going to feel comfortable enough to go back out there and actually feel confident that he's good to go. And look, I know that he'll be able to throw the ball around the yard. I know that he can stand in the pocket. My big question with Patrick Mahomes is he going to be able to step up in the pocket like he does so well to avoid the pass rush?
0: Yeah, that's a great question. One of his superpowers were the off-schedule plays.
1: Yep.
0: You know, getting outside the pocket and maybe not scrambling for 15, 20, which he was able to do that as well, but even just staying alive to where guys can kind of freelance and get open. And will he still have that type of, movement and that type of ability to move around is the million-dollar question. And then also just how is he going to play?
1: Right.
0: You know, it was even before he got hurt, they were struggling. You know, it didn't feel like our normal Kansas City Chiefs. So when you talk about big storylines headed into this year, Kansas City Chiefs are at the top of that list.
1: That's huge for me because everyone's just assuming, at least most people are assuming, that they're just going to slide back into being just same old Kansas City, nothing to see here. And I don't sign up for that. I think that it's going to be a little bit of a struggle. Remember, Patrick Mahomes not only tore his ACL, but also tore his LCL. So is he doing anything special to try to get his knee ready and just prove that his knee is healthy? Here he is.
8: Yeah, I try not to. I try to not make those hard cuts and stuff like that. But at the end of the day, I'm a competitor, and it's like kind of just takes over sometimes. And so you want to still prove to yourself that you can do it, and I've been able to do that in certain spots, making quick cuts, making reactionary cuts, which I think is the biggest thing when it comes to this, and felt great doing it. And so I think more than anything, it's just about working throughout the pocket, finding the comfortable spot in the pocket, and making the throws. And I feel like I had a really good training camp doing that. And the other stuff has kind of come natural to me. It's not like I'm

0: thinking about it, though. It's just kind of happens.
1: I think the most important thing, or maybe the toughest thing, I should say, when you're overcoming an injury is believing in it.
2: Yep.
1: You know, is believing that you can cut, believing that you can make a quick move. You know what happened, and you know what you went through to get there. And in the back of your head, I'm sure you're always thinking about it until you get past it to a certain extent. It doesn't seem like Pat is past that point yet. He's still conscious of the injury.
3: I'm glad you said that because I was going to point that out. That was 100% I'm still thinking about my injury.
1: Mm-hmm.
3: That was 100% no doubt about it. There's no sugarcoating it. There's no way you can get around it. If you listen to it and you're willing to actually listen, you could tell he's not where you just pointed out that he needs to be. He'll eventually get there, but he's clearly not there yet. So that's the injury that we're paying attention to for Patrick Mahomes. That's not the other storyline. There's also a storyline that hits close to home where I'm at.
4: And Joseph, and he throws one over the middle.
5: I think plenty to clean up, plenty to get better at, plenty that we can do better for him as coaches, plenty that he can learn from.
6: A lot of more learning to do. One training mistake can lead to catastrophe. We want to make sure that best of my teammates and get better from these experiences.
3: So the funny thing is, talking about the Raiders, all the storyline has been Mendoza, Mendoza, Mendoza, and that was the storyline until Sunday. Sunday we're at the practice facility over at the Raiders facility, and all of a sudden, you see Ashton Jeanty go down. And again, being in the indoor facility, being way in the corner, you couldn't really tell the severity of it. You could just tell a guy that is expected to be a big-time difference maker for this Raiders offense was not getting up. You could see the players' reaction, them all take a knee, him try to get up, put some weight on it, couldn't do it. So then, you know, he gets helped off with a couple trainers, and then they take another knee, have a little bit of a prayer circle, and, you know, then you just start to think, oh, wow. Like, that's probably not very good. Well, later on in the evening, it comes out that, okay, it was a sprained ankle, but we still don't know the severity of it, right? I mean, there was speculation it was a torn ACL. Others thought it was just a bone bruise on the knee. There was just a lot of speculation, and comes out, like I said, sprained ankle. No idea what the severity is. Today's the first day that we get to talk to head coach Clint Kubiak, and this is what he said or didn't say when it comes to the Ashton Jeanty injury.
7: Yeah, I'm not going to get into the injuries. He's on the mend.
8: Is there any talk or conversation about starting the season on IR for Ashton?
7: Not going to talk about injuries. He's on the mend.
9: There was a point after he went down, you guys kind of all took a knee and took a moment. What initiated that and who kind of led that? It looked like it was a prayer.
7: Yeah, said a prayer. Power of prayer.
8: Like answers that you get?
7: Yeah, well, he always answers in his time.
1: You know, the thing about the preseason, I don't know if fans are conscious of this, but they don't have to disclose injuries.
3: No.
1: You know, at this time. They could say, get out of my face. I don't have to answer this question if they don't want to. So I think that's part of it. I don't know what type of competitive advantage, that gives. I'm not talking about it. But the guys in that locker room, I'm sure they know what's going on. And Ashton Jeanty is extremely important, as you, and I don't even got to tell you, to the Raiders with a young quarterback and even an older quarterback, and Kirk Cousins. So they need him. He's very important if they're going to do anything at all this year. So, you know, hopefully they take their time, they get him back, and he's able to go.
3: That's what it sounds like they're going to do, and obviously the first game of the season is not till September 13th, so they're trying to get him ready. I don't know if he's going to be ready because, again, Clint Kubiak, you just heard what I heard. So what I know is what you know when it comes to the Ashton Jeanty injury, but I'll tell you what, the storyline went from Fernando Mendoza to Jeanty quick, fast, and in a hurry. He's Emma Golden. I'm Q Myers. It's game night here on ESPN Radio on the all-new ESPN app. We know the Cowboys can score. We know they have a great offense. But what about their defense? That's next on Game Night on ESPN Radio on the all-new ESPN app.
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1: 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The Dallas Cowboys.
2: This is Todd Archer with the Cowboys. Can the Dallas defense be better than it was in 2025? The easy answer is yes, because it would be impossible for it to be worse. But the defense has been revamped in both personnel and scheme by new coordinator Christian Parker. There are potentially up to 14 new contributors from last year's opening day. Quinnen Williams and Kenny Clark have had their first full offseason with the Cowboys. They added pass rushers Rashawn Gary and Von Miller. They made moves in free agency with safety Jalen Thompson and corner Kobe Durant. And they added through the draft, notably with Caleb Downs with the number 11 overall pick. The questions still need to be answered when the games are real, but there is real optimism regarding the Cowboys' defense in 2026.
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3: Of concern, when you think about the Dallas Cowboys, it has nothing to do with their offense. 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I'm Q Myers with a nice cameo there from Dolly Parton. Little Jolene action here. Rest
4: in
3: peace. Kind of
4: the unofficial song of the next level.
3: Wait, hold on. Why is it got to be
4: unofficial?
3: The next level is not this show.
4: I'm tripping. I do so many shows. Game.
3: See?
4: I'm sorry.
3: Ring the bell, man.
4: Yeah,
3: see?
4: Ring the bell on me. I'm sorry. Y'all know I'm on. I do 4 shows.
3: It be your own people, man. Nah, that's, hey. What do you say? Reason or excuse?
4: Yeah.
3: Yeah.
4: And Tara, can you cut that and send it to me? I want to play that tomorrow on the several other shows that I host around.
5: You should have just played it off, because I thought you were literally saying it's the unofficial song of the next level.
4: Yeah,
5: I didn't realize you meant
4: I
5: meant
4: an
5: official
4: night.
5: Song at game
4: yeah.
5: night. So you could have just played that off.
4: I could have, but I'm an honest man. You know what I'm saying?
5: Very true. Very true.
3: Yeah.
4: I'm an honest man.
3: And ring the bell on him one more time.
4: What?
3: There you go. Got to have a little bass in that
4: see,
3: bell.
4: See, Dolly wouldn't have to worry about me and Jolene, because I wouldn't mess with Jolene.
3: Well, you would have got her name wrong.
4: Right.
3: You wouldn't have been sneaky. You would have said the wrong name, and you'd have been busted. Unbelievable. Again, it be your own people. Well, the Cowboys are hoping that it's their new people, not their old people, that are going to get things turned around for them. And that defense, Matt Eberflus is out. He got fired as DC. In is Christian Parker, first-time defensive coordinator. Kobe Durant they bring in. P.J. Locke they bring in. Rashawn Gary they bring in. Jalen Thompson, Caleb Downs. All these guys are tasked with making the Cowboys' defense better. And look, this is how I feel about it. They'll be a really good team if that side of the ball is corrected. And I have no way of telling. Sister Sledge brings it up all the time, and she's not wrong. I have no idea of telling if this is going to fix the problem. But I know it has to. If they don't, then they're not going to matter this year. They'll be irrelevant.
4: I mean, they were at the bottom of the NFL in many of the metrics that you
3: grade
4: good defense. Yeah, good defenses last year. So, just looking at Rashawn Gary and Caleb Downs and Jalen Thompson, just looking at the name, like, they'll be better. And here's the thing. They don't need to be a top-5 defense. They could be a middle-of-the-road defense, and that'll make a substantial impact on this team. They just can't be terrible.
3: Right. And well, they were terrible last year. They were terrible. They were dead last and allowed 30 points per game. 30.1, to be exact, points per game.
4: That's horrible. And you got an offense that can easily score 30 points a game, but the one-off, you know, or the 4, 5, 6 times a year they scored 25, you lose? You know, that's a tough pill to swallow.
3: It is, and that's why, you know, Jerry Jones, even when they opened up training camp, which now feels like many moons ago, was talking about they're willing to go make moves to try to, you know, get that defense right and try to get that team right, even if that means sacrificing the future. They see they went out and signed Von Miller also as a free agent to be that guy that can come in maybe on third downs, pin his ears back, and get to the quarterback. They're going to exhaust all measures.

0: as far as I'm concerned, even leading up to the trade deadline. I wouldn't be surprised if they're up there exhausting every single phone call they can to try to make that defense better. Because, again, I do believe in that offense. I believe in what Dak Prescott and company are doing. Now, I know he threw a whole lot of passes last year, right? He threw a career-high 600 passes, had 30 touchdowns and 10 interceptions. I like to see that a little bit more balanced. I like to see a little bit more of the run game and not him having to throw the ball around the yard as much. But if they're scoring, they're scoring. Get down how you live is what you always say.
1: Yeah, yeah, and when you have George Pickens and CeeDee Lamb, you know, you get the ball to those guys. I do think you put extra miles on Dak when you just sit back and throw it 40, 50 times. That's a bit much, but that's the strength of their offense is their vertical passing game, too. They get down the field, and they'll hurt you and really destroy you with big, big plays, and I expect that to be the same. Can they limit the big plays is the question, and stay healthy, of course. That's always the biggest thing.
0: Yeah, I mean, that's with every team. I mean, we can talk about every single team in the league, and the first thing that we've got to highlight and put it in big, bold letters is health.
1: Facts.
0: Right? Yeah. I mean, that's something. I mean, we talked about the Bengals. We talked about the Raiders. We talked about the Chiefs. We talked about all these different teams that either are got big-time players coming back from injury or have guys that – could possibly have big injuries that they suffered in training camp. Hell, I talked about the Seahawks. Seems like they got everybody on IR already. I mean, it's just, and they're the defending champs. I mean, again, that health thing is always huge. But you know, they've got to figure out a way to get this done and take that next step. You know, Dak's not getting any younger. This offense, you know, there's a certain thing to be said about striking while it's hot. Right. Yeah. Eventually, that offense isn't going to be top flight. All eventually, someone's going to catch up. The defense is going to be able to slow you down. And like you said before, if you're not up there putting up 30 points, and that defense is giving up there, you're gonna start losing a lot of games and end up like they did last year. Were they 7-9? Or 7-10, I should say. Excuse me. Yeah, 7-10 or 7-9-1 last season. I was almost right. 7-9-1, 7-10 in 2024. That's unacceptable.
1: Yeah, you went next level. Listen, we know one thing, that they have the quarterback, and I believe they have the coach. I was really impressed with Brian Schottenheimer.
0: Yep.
1: You know, I asked some questions. I wasn't sure how he would handle Dallas. Not even whether he was a good coach or not. Like, how would he be able to handle being the head coach of the Dallas Cowboys? Because that's a little different than being a head coach of one of the other 31 teams in the NFL. So I was really, really impressed with what I saw from Brian Schottenheimer. And I'm sure, you know, RIP to his dad, Marty, I'm sure his dad's proud of him because he did a great job. So you don't have to worry about that. You know, now it's just building on the defensive side of the ball. And let me tell you, Caleb Downs is a baller.
0: He's him. He's him. I'm so excited by him. And maybe that's why I'm trusting that the Cowboys defense is going to be right, because I've been a fan of Caleb Downs since he was at Alabama.
1: Right.
0: You know, and then he obviously transferred after Nick Saban retired. He went to Ohio State. You know, up close to personal what he was able to do. He's him. Right.
1: Thanks.
0: I mean, he is him. He's one of those guys that you can line him up all over the defensive backfield and he's going to make a difference.
1: Ed Reed, Polamalu, I know that sounds crazy, but he has those type of skills.
0: College football has taken a turn. Pros are going to college, and it's all Lane's fault, right? It's next on Game Night on ESPN Radio.
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7: The Bengals look like they avoided a major issue earlier having to do with Ja'Marr Chase. I'm Q Myers. The star wide receiver landed awkwardly on a deep route, came up grabbing his left knee. He walked under his own power back to the sideline with trainers, but said he was fine after suffering that injury and cut his practice short on Tuesday. The two-time All-Pro receiver said the injury is considered as a hyperextension, but not very serious. In Seattle, say the Seahawks put safety Bud Clark and offensive lineman Mason Richmond. They'll miss the 2026 season after placing them on the IR. Both were hurt in the first quarter of the team's preseason game after the Tennessee Titans versus Tennessee Titans on Sunday in Nashville. Clark is a rookie second-round pick. He broke his ankle on the first defensive play, while Richmond is a 2025 seventh-round pick, injured his right leg on the opening series while playing left guard. Matter of fact, the Seahawks trip to Nashville was a costly one. Their wide receiver, Jake Bobo, also suffered a season-ending knee injury during a joint practice against the Titans on Friday. In Las Vegas, Raiders coach Glenn Kubiak didn't want to go into any details on running back Ashton Jeanty's injury on Tuesday. He was asked about the severity, and he said that the second-year player will begin to, or asked if the second-year player will begin on injured reserve. He said simply, he is on the mend. And the pros to college, not in these conferences. Earlier today, the Big Ten passed a rule that stops players returning from the NFL from playing for one of its schools. Any player who has declared for the NFL draft and did not withdraw, appeared on the NFL roster, or signed a contract with a pro league cannot be on a Big Ten roster. And the SEC, they joined the Big Ten in its unanimous opposition to athletes leaving the NFL and returning to college teams. They passed a new conference rule that gives Commissioner Greg Sankey full authority to enforce it with penalties. For more scores and analysis, check out ESPN.com and all new ESPN app. Coming up, more game night with Evan Golden and me, Q Myers, here on ESPN Radio.
8: Coming up on the Wednesday edition of Unsportsmanlike with Evan Cohen, Chris Canty, and me, Michelle Smallman. 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With A.J. Brown gone, what should we expect from Jalen Hurts? 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
0: Great guy, right? Mm-hmm. Trying to really make us feel good. Says, oh, well, I still wasn't born then. 99? Are you serious? Right. My oldest son was born in 99. What are we doing?
1: Dig this. You're a

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1: They don't miss anything, do they?
2: No. I think that should be the tagline of game night. Tune in to game night with old ass Q.
1: I just want to know when all of a sudden I became like the old man in the room. 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
3: I would like to know, I just take what you give me to make good production. Go. I have never once considered you old.
1: Yes, there you go.
3: You act very young.
2: Yes, you are youthful.
1: A.K.A. immature.
2: Yes, we both do. That's why we get along
1: exactly.
2: So much.
1: Exactly.
4: And as I said yesterday, I never called either of you old. You guys are both, in my opinion, still young, still kicking it, doing this. Like, I never called
1: well,
4: you
1: Well, thank you.
4: Old.
1: We're not dead yet. That was great. He said, you guys are still above Earth.
2: Yeah.
1: Yeah, nice.
2: You guys actually, you know what's kind of hip and what's cool, you know? Well, thank you. I'll take it. I'll take it.
1: Man, again. And be your own people. But, hey, you know what? That's all right. I'll kick it with my people.
2: Hey,
1: I'm all right with that.
2: You know, remember, I want everybody to know every day you get on this earth is a blessing. So.
1: That's right. That's what I'm striving to do. Yes, I'm striving to be old-ass Q. It's game night here on ESPN Radio, the all-new ESPN app. Sirius XM Channel 80 and tune in. 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So, this is the biggest and just the wildest story that continues to grow and get legs, and who knows how much bigger this is going to get before the regular season ever gets started. And that's what I'm looking forward to when it comes to college football season. I feel like once the games actually start playing, then all this other stuff that's going on off the field is going to die down. So the SEC and the Big Ten have both decided that they're going to ban the pro athletes from returning to college. They had votes by their separate conferences, and it wasn't even close. And it's funny because these schools, especially SEC and LSU, all roads always lead back to Lane Kiffin. I mean, look, the SEC decided you couldn't do this. And LSU's AD was part of that.
2: Yeah, right. It's crazy. It also, the NCAA can't stop anybody from doing anything.
1: Right.
2: But these conferences put the kibosh on stuff so fast. It's crazy. I think about the Sorsby situation. Yep. Legally, Sorsby could play. But the conferences said, you know, you might be able to play college football. As I use air quotations, but you won't be doing it in this conference. So you kind of saw the Big Ten step up and kind of go, hey, we're the moral compass. We're not going to do this. And the SEC was like, yeah, let me get some of that. We aren't either. The only problem is I don't know of any guys that were trying to go from the pros back to any school in the Big Ten. And now all of a sudden you have this thing with LSU, which leaves me to ask more questions really about the guys that are trying to get back into college. This kind of leaves them in no man's land.
1: It really does leave them in no man's land. And, of course, Lane Kiffin and LSU have been, you know, at the forefront of this whole conversation just because we knew a player going from Cleveland, where you're at, to LSU so we could put a name to a program. And so it carried a lot more weight. And, of course, everyone is talking about Lane Kiffin and LSU. Well, he appeared on the Pat McAfee show and talked about the preparation of the backlash.
5: I told our staff, whoever the kid chooses, the first kid chooses, will be the poster child school, not the first to recruit. There's all kinds of schools that recruited him, including our conference and including his previous school. But he chose us. And so I said, hey, when he decided to choose us, I said, just get ready, guys. This is going to come. This will be Lane Kiffin, LSU, you know, doing something that nobody else is doing.
2: Yeah, and of course, Lane is a lightning rod. Most people are going to kind of look at him whenever something is going on. So I get it, and they weren't the only school. I totally understand it. They're just, you know, kind of the most popular. They get the most attention of schools that were doing this. So I understand him saying, hey,

0: It was, they didn't do anything illegal, right? They didn't break any rules.
1: I'll tell you what, man, something's going to go wrong, just anything, and hopefully it's something minor, like, you know, I got to get gas. I'll be like, Lane Kiffin, it's your fault.
0: Right.
1: Start blaming everything on Lane, right?
0: Man, I mean, gas is high as what? It's Lane Kiffin's fault.
1: It's Lane Kiffin's fault, but he is viewed as the villain. You know that. It doesn't matter what program you're a fan of. You just know, you hear the name Lane Kiffin, sometimes it makes the hair on the back of your neck stand up, right? Just because you know that, you know, the way that he's always put in the media and talked about as a villain, and for good reason, right? Mm-hmm. I mean, he's brought a lot of it on himself, and obviously how it all played out at Ole Miss last year, that's not going to go away anytime soon. So here's Lane Kiffin talking about being that villain.
2: Yeah, I don't worry too much about that. I think as you talk about villains, sometimes the difference between the hero and the villain isn't very far apart, and it changes very often. I see your wrestling stuff there, so you referred to Hulk Hogan before.
3: Hell yeah,
2: he's
3: brother.
2: A villain, then a hero, then a villain, then a hero again, and then a villain. So, you know, it happens sometimes, and, you know, when you're trying to do things at the highest level, a lot of times people want you to apologize for what you're doing when you're chasing greatness, and that's what we do here as a program. That's how we run it, and our players know that, and I think our fans and administration, wherever they love it when you're there. And so they understand that you're doing the best for their program at the time so that they can win and they can have everything that they want and they're wanting to have on Saturdays.
0: Yeah, sports is most sports is kind of like wrestling. You know, there are teams that you love and teams that you hate, and they're all different. You know, there may be a team that I can't stand that you may like, and, you know, and vice versa. So I get the wrestling, you know, kind of comparison. You could, you know, maybe
1: like Lane's always going to be a villain, man. I don't care what program you're a fan of. I don't care what program he's at. Right? I mean, when he was at Ole Miss, the only people that rooted for him were Ole Miss people. And then they turned on him real quick, fast.
0: Right. Left his stuff on hangers in the parking lot.
1: Right. Hey, man, come on and pick this up. When he was at USC, they left him at the tarmac. Right? When he was the Raiders head coach in the NFL, Al Davis put him up on a projector screen. I mean, you know what I mean? Like my man.
0: Had the projector screen.
1: I mean, he brought out the old school projector on him and called him Lance. He didn't even call him Lane. He called him Lance. He put extras on it. He was like, oh, no. Dude, we're firing this guy for a cause, which means what? You ain't got to pay him, right?
0: Uh-huh.
1: So that's right. Yeah, that's how much of a villain Lane Kiffin is. It doesn't matter where he goes, where his walk of life is. He's always viewed as the villain. And it's funny, we heard, as you know, Cleveland Browns head football coach Todd Monken the other day talking about the situation with his player asking to be released so he can go to LSU and play for Lane Kiffin. And he had mentioned that Lane had called him and he should have called him back or should have answered the phone. He didn't. Well, you said that you didn't know about that story. And today, he cleared it up a little bit.
4: One of our staff had said that they'd gotten a text. I should have followed through with it. Maybe they meant someone from their staff, right? That's on me. Should not throw someone's name out there without what? Following through with it, right? I was just making light of it. I was really not trying to make a big thing of it. It was just like, man, what this world we've come to. And I shouldn't have thrown that out there, right? Like, to me, hey, I can't control this, right? I was just, it was almost silliness and goofiness, like, really? This is what we've come to, where guys can be here and go back to college. It's really not a big deal, other than I probably shouldn't have without knowing for sure. So it is what it is.
0: Wait, I like Todd Monken as the Browns' new head coach.
1: I feel a big butt coming. I feel a big butt and a smile coming.
0: But I'm learning about Todd Monken. And what I'm learning is I'm not going to necessarily say Todd lies. But Todd puts sauce on stuff, all right? Yeah. That's my polite way of saying it. Yeah, maybe he exaggerates, embellishes a little bit, and that is what I'm learning. The last guy that was in Cleveland and Kevin Stefanski, he never embellished at all. He actually didn't say anything. So you never knew what exactly was going on. But, yeah, Todd said a few things so far where you're like, hold on, man, that don't check out. But I think that's kind of his personality.
1: He just creates a story and makes the story a little bit bigger.
0: Right.
1: He takes a story from like the dollar movies and puts it in, you know, the motion pictures in the big theater.
0: Yeah, and you know what the best storytellers do. So I'm not even judging. I may have put a little sauce on something or two throughout, you know, my storytelling days.
1: I mean, not on this fine program we call Game Night.
0: Never. No. Oh no. Everything is strict down to the T on Game Night. Now on the next level. You know, I'd put all type of songs.
1: Yeah, keep all that shenanigans there, man. Don't make me ring the bell on you, man. Don't make me find out. Don't make me find out that Anthony.

0: all these great creative minds.
1: She said that.
2: Okay.
1: No. Mine, Denise Fair Exchange, ain't no robbery. I ain't got a nickel in that dime. She got all of them.
0: All right. I'm just making sure I'm clarifying things here. Yeah. You done started calling me by the wrong name around here. You done Jolene me. Yeah. You done all kind of stuff.
1: You know Gerard.
0: Yeah.
1: That's who I do the show with locally. Or Hammer or whatever. I do a bunch.
0: Now, if you ever mistake me for Hammer, that's a problem. Gerard, at least we have some common themes.
1: Yeah.
0: But Hammer.
1: Both from Oakland.
0: Exactly. Hammer, nothing close, brother.
1: Nah.
0: Except for, unless he says he was a fan of MC Hammer.
1: Right.
0: Then we're on the same page. And that's about it. He's Evan Golden. I'm Q Myers. It's game night here on ESPN Radio. Sometimes you just get mad. And sometimes you got to tell them why. That's next on game night on ESPN Radio on the all-new ESPN app.
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0: 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We will never get Aaron Goldhammer and MC Hammer confused. We just gave Aaron Goldhammer so much street cred.
1: Oh, man, so much love. And now all of a sudden, I'm like, yo, we need to start playing this on Saturday.
0: There you go.
1: Can't touch this, pumps in the bump. We need to play all of that.
0: Yeah, you got to play Let's Get It Started.
1: Let's get it started.
0: There you go. 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Sometimes Emmett is fired up. Sometimes I'm fired up. Sometimes Justin on the wheels of steel is talking bad about our age. And then other times... well, just someone else is angry and they gotta let it out like Sister Sledge.
2: Things are usually glorious here on game night.
3: It's one of the most beautiful places on earth.
2: But sometimes we need to rant. This is...
4: Hey, take it easy, will you?
2: Why are you so mad?
5: I just don't understand. Why are you so mad? Like, what are you so mad about?
6: Yeah. I'm going to tell you why I'm mad.
0: Sister Sledge, please come to the front of the congregation. It ain't often that you're angry. It ain't often that you're mad.
5: Not often that I'm angry, okay.
0: Well, not so angry that you got to come on the airwaves and let it rip, but I get it. I tried to make you sound nicer. That's right. You know, I tried to help you out.
5: Well, thanks. I was in my car this weekend, and on the radio was the Dolphins feed of their preseason game against the Giants. And it got to the point where the Dolphins broadcasters were very confused about who the quarterback was. And in their defense, they had every right to be confused because the team literally just brought in this quarterback because Quinn Ewers got hurt. And they needed someone to play quarterback in the preseason game. And so, like, he just joined the team, and they were just all confused. But it got me thinking about the preseason's just ridiculous. And I don't think it's serving any purpose anymore.
1: Yeah, I agree 100%. There is no dress rehearsal any longer. There's no game where the starters at least play into the third quarter. And I think you see that in the first four games of the season. You can't tell what caliber team and who's good and who's not in those first few games because those are actually the preseason.
0: Right. It is. It's tough to decide what to do. And it's a tough situation that these coaches are in, right? Yeah. We've already talked about throughout the course of the night here on Game Night on ESPN Radio on the ESPN app, players that are injured, have avoided a major injury, right? And these are just from practices.
5: Mm-hmm. That's the thing. How many players get hurt at practice? Like, this is what's kind of bothering me, too, about, let's do the preseason. Nobody wants to play in the preseason. But these guys, like, you tear an ACL at practice.

0: athletes. Like, some people have, like, today, Ja'Marr Chase with, like, the awkward coming down on his knee. Like, this stuff happens at practice. And, like, I get, okay, maybe if you're getting tackled. But, like, also, how many football injuries are, like, these soft tissue or ACL injuries that happen because you land awkwardly?
1: Yeah, and I could even probably make an argument that their bodies aren't ready to play football because there are no more Tua-days.
2: That's what the old players say.
1: Yeah, they
2: right?
1: do.
2: Well, no disrespect to them, but that's what they say. Hey, these bodies aren't calloused enough.
1: Yeah, you got to callous up your body. Right. No more two practices. And then you can only practice a certain amount of time, and you got to have a day off, and you can't wear pads this many days. And I know it's, you know, health and safety of the players, but there might be some negatives to that. Listen to this. This is crazy. Of starting quarterbacks, pass attempts in the preseason, C.J. Stroud, 6. Justin Herbert, 2. He's thrown
0: just
1: 2
0: to be
1: passes.
0: Fair, this was only in week 2.
1: In week 2. Well, oh, just in
0: just
1: that game?
0: Just for week 2.
1: Okay,
0: just
1: all right.
0: In week
1: okay.
0: 2. I didn't have time to go back and do week 1.
1: Okay, because I'm like, man. But even still, in that game, 2 passes, that's what, 1 drive? You know, at best, you had Bo Nix with 9, Jaden Daniels with 1, Baker Mayfield with 4, Cam Ward and Deshaun Watson both had 12. They had the most, but most of the starting quarterbacks are going out there for a series, maybe 2, and then their day is over.
0: Yeah, and Jaden Daniels threw the ball once.
1: Right.
0: Like, what are we doing?
1: Right.
0: What is the point? Why are you sending Jaden Daniels out there then? Like, yes, I'm complaining that guys aren't playing, but, like, what's the point if you're going to send Jaden Daniels out there to attempt 1 pass? Like, 12 starting quarterbacks played in week 2 of the preseason. Like, in, like, the Bengals case, the Bengals didn't even start their backup. Their backup's Joe Flacco. So, literally, I'm like, okay, this is going to be fun, at least, like, because Zach Taylor announced they weren't playing the starters. So I was like, yeah, we're going to get Joe Flacco. Nope, didn't even get Joe Flacco.
2: Yeah, that's the thing about it. And then the other scenario is maybe you'll take the quarterback out there for a series or two, but then maybe you won't have the whole starting offensive line. Or, you know what I mean? Like, to me, and this happened in the Raiders-Texans game in Houston in week 2. Fernando Mendoza was out there as a starting quarterback. He started the game. Kirk Cousins didn't start it. But they didn't have the starting offensive line out there. So I was thinking, whoa, hold on. I don't know if you want that guy out there who's your franchise behind an offensive line that's not your ones, or at least the guys you expect to be your ones. So it's such a fine line of what makes sense and what doesn't make sense.
1: Bro, none of it makes sense. Deshaun Watson, who was named the starter yesterday, was playing in the third quarter with the 3s.
2: Right, right.
1: Why would you put a guy that you know in 2 days you're going to name the starter and put him out there with the 3s? He has never took reps with the 3s at training camp once, and you put him out there in the second preseason game. None of it makes sense.
0: It wasn't just the Dolphins signing quarterbacks to play in the preseason. Like, the Giants pretty much did the same thing when they knew that Jackson Dart wasn't going to play. They brought in Brandon Allen because they needed another quarterback to get reps. So it's like the fact that, like, you're adding players just for a week for them to play in the preseason, like, I just think it's gotten so ridiculous. Nobody plays. How many of these guys, and, like, I guess the theory would be, like, oh, it's great, like, guys, like, they get to go and show off. But, like, how many of these guys that are showing off in the preseason are really getting jobs because of it?
1: Right.
0: Like, I just feel like I understand maybe if you want to have 1 preseason game, but the 3 preseason, like, this is just ridiculous. None of these teams are taking these games seriously.
2: Well, sooner rather than later, when it's 18 games, it'll only be 2 preseason games. So that's how it's going to get cut down. I'll tell you this, the joint practices are a lot better. The joint practices, they get a lot more work out of. They get the ones-on-ones. It's good to go up against another opponent in a game-type setting without it being an actual game. And the only thing that's a downfall is it's not a game, you can't sell tickets, and you're not making money.
1: And you know what else you don't do, and maybe I'm old school, right? You don't get to go in at the half and then come out and start playing again, right? Like, you got to do that. I think it's some benefit to playing a half of football, going in the locker room, coming out, warming back up, and getting back and playing. They don't do that anymore. So the first time these players will do that will be game 1.
2: Right. I think that it makes more sense.

0: they do multiple joint practices. I enjoy those. If you have two, maybe even three joint practices through the course of training camp, you're good. You know what I mean? Like, you are good. I would like to see, honestly, I'd like to see a joint practice, maybe not week one of the preseason because you haven't really been working that long, but I would like to see at least two joint practices for every team, right? Whoever you're playing in the preseason game or you're supposed to play, have at least one joint practice a couple days ahead of time.
1: Yeah, that, I think
0: you're
1: going
0: to actually
1: that.
0: Get some work, and you'll be able to, you know, get something there, get something out of it, as far as I'm concerned. He's Emmett Golden. I'm Q Myers. We turn our attention to Major League Baseball. What about those Mariners? ESPN Radio.
2: Hey, this is Rich Eisen coming up on Wednesday. Final preseason week of action. The football season's around the corner. I'll preview the Rams season in my four down series. 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
7: Here's a look at your weatherology forecast. Chance of thunderstorms tonight, otherwise partly cloudy skies. Lows of aloft around 63. Southerly winds 8 to 15 miles per hour. Sunshine mixed with clouds at times again. Tomorrow, slight chance for storms. Daytime highs approaching 82. Lows dip down to about 59. Tomorrow night, clear skies. I'm meteorologist Jennifer Wojcicki on 1430 ESPN Beaver Dam. Right now, 70.
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2: Hi, this is Clay Van Dee.

0: cannot be on the Big Ten roster. Shortly after that, the SEC joined the Big Ten in its unanimous opposition to athletes leaving the NFL and returning to college teams. They swiftly passed a new conference rule that gives Commissioner Greg Sankey full authority to enforce it with penalties. An SEC spokesperson later told ESPN that penalties are to be announced. In the NFL, the Bengals look like they avoided a major issue after Ja'Marr Chase landed awkwardly on a deep route, came up grabbing his left knee. He was walking under his own power back to the sideline with the trainers. Said he was fine after the practice was cut short on Tuesday. The two-time All-Pro receiver said the injury is considered a hyperextension, but not very serious. Seattle Seahawks safety Bud Clark and offensive lineman Mason Richmond will miss the 2026 season after being placed on IR on Tuesday. Both were hurt in the first quarter of the team's preseason game against the Tennessee Titans in Nashville. Clark is a rookie second-round pick. He broke his ankle on the first defensive play, while Richmond, a 2025 seventh-round pick, injured his right leg on the opening series while playing at the left guard spot. In the WNBA, the Sun topped the Sky 87-81. Aaliyah Edwards had 27 points and 10 rebounds, while the Wings beat the Fire 96-78. Paige Beckers had 22 points and 11 assists. And in the fourth quarter right now, the Mystics lead the Mercury 77-62. Sonia Citron has 16 points and 7 assists for Washington. For more scores analysis, check out ESPN.com and the all-new ESPN app. Coming up, more Game Night with Emmett Golden and me, Q Myers, here on ESPN Radio.
1: Coming up on the Wednesday edition of Unsportsmanlike with Evan Cohen, Chris Canty, and me, Michelle Smallman. We continue to get you ready for the 2026 season as we go two-a-days with the Cincinnati Bengals. Has Joe Burrow finally run out of excuses? We'll talk about it on Unsportsmanlike, 6 a.m. Eastern, right here on ESPN Radio, ESPN 2, and ESPN U.
2: First pitch by Hendrick, and Alvarez hits this in the right center, and it's down for a base hit, and that's going to bound all the way to the wall. Pena racing to third. He's going to score without a throw. Yordan looping over to third base with an RBI triple. The Astros lead it 7-6. Yordan's third hit of the night.
0: And the Astros go on to win 9-7. That highlight right there, courtesy of KBME 790 AM. They get the victory over the Yankees. 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He's Emmett Golden. I'm Q Myers. Join us now to talk all things Major League Baseball is our ESPN MLB reporter, Jesse Rogers. And Jesse, thanks so much for your time. Do appreciate you. While I'm talking about the Astros, them getting the victory tonight, what was it behind the timing of the Astros moving on for GM Dana Brown on Monday?
3: Yeah, I mean, this marriage was always one that had an end date to it. You know, Jim Crane is the de facto GM of that team. In fact, he is the GM now in name and in spirit, I suppose. So the other part of this thing is, look, Dana Brown didn't have a lot of power there. It was really Jim Crane, okay? So as I said before, the other part of this thing is you're seeing some teams move on from guys ahead of a lockout here. Why? So they don't have to pay them. You know, the Angels moved on from some coaches and have hired John Mozeliak as a consultant. Bobby won't get paid during the lockout. Same thing here. So I don't expect them to hire a GM right away and pay him big bucks while the teams are sitting around doing nothing in the offseason. So this is just one of those things that if you're in the industry, you understood that Jim Crane was the boss there. And Dana Brown was, yeah, he did his work. He did his He was the GM in name, but he really didn't have the power that other general managers have. The timing is strange, but when it comes to an owner like Jim Crane, it's almost like George Steinbrenner-esque. You're never surprised by what he does. He's just one of those guys.
4: Jesse, what is the future of Ketel Marte when it comes to the Diamondbacks?
3: Well, I don't think he has a long future with the Diamondbacks. Now, the question is, what happens next? Now, if he returns when he's eligible, coming off the IL, and he performs here, that's certainly going to help his cause and the Diamondbacks' cause this year, and if they want to move him in the offseason. I mean, there were rumors they were going to move him in the past. I just mentioned a marriage with, you know, the Houston Astros and their GM. This marriage seems to be coming to an end as well with Ketel Marte. Now, they will say the right things until they don't. You know what I mean? Like, they're going to try to bring him back in the fold, try to get the most out of them, try to keep their leverage if they want to move them, you know, high and say the right things. But I think behind the scenes, starting this offseason, they're going to do their best to end that marriage as well. This is, again, something that's been coming for several years. I'm not sure why Ketel Marte is not happy. That part I don't know. But he doesn't seem like a guy that's thrilled with playing for the Diamondbacks. But to get

0: anything for him. He needs to come back and perform and show that he has the ability to be a good teammate here, or the Diamondbacks are going to be stuck with him or going to have to get 50 cents on the dollar for him.
1: Jesse Rogers, ESPN MLB reporter here at Game Night on ESPN Radio on the all-new ESPN app. And lo and behold, the Mariners are still capable of making a run in the American League. Jesse, why?
0: It's crazy. I picked them to win the division by a mile, so maybe I'll turn to be right at the end of the day. They do have an easy schedule, and somebody woke up Cal Raleigh, right? He's on a tear right now. I still don't completely believe in them, but their schedule is pretty easy. The division stinks, so I'm not going to count them out. It does feel like, I think the last time I was on with you, I was talking about Dan Wilson getting fired. I still think he's going to be replaced, but if he has a run in him, that could make a difference. If that team has a run in them, that could make a difference. So I guess we can't count Seattle out, but that's been a problematic season inside that clubhouse. I'll give Randy Arozarena credit, though. He's carried them, and now finally, like I said, Raleigh's woken up a little bit here. So I give them a shot. I don't love their chances. They've been bad for almost 5 months, but in that division, I guess anything's possible. Anybody can win it outside the Angels.
1: Jesse, you mentioned waking Cal Raleigh up. Why was he asleep for so long? What was it that made him just not be the guy he was until as of late?
0: You know, it's weird. When you get off to a bad start, you need that kind of support system. You need something to fall back on, and he wasn't playing, and he wasn't good in the WBC. Then he comes back, and he's out of rhythm. And I don't know exactly why it took so long for him to get into rhythm, but that's the only way I can explain it. Just out of rhythm month after month, spent some time on the injured list, and it just, you know, compounds itself. Sometimes you're looking up at that scoreboard, you're seeing 160, 170 for your batting average, you're seeing 13, 14 home runs after hitting 60-plus, and you've got to play mind tricks. You have to pretend like the season is starting over on May 1st, on June 1st. And it feels like any kind of solution he tried or they tried with him came up short. And maybe at the end of the day, you just kind of let it go. Like, okay, this is a lost season. You know, you've seen the Mets playing better. Like, sometimes you just kind of let it go, you know, take the pressure off yourself and you play free and easy. And that's kind of what I see out of him. And even some teams, as I mentioned, like the Mets or the Blue Jays, teams that sold are like, you know what, we got nothing to lose. Let's just go play loose. And I see that in Cal Raleigh right now.
2: He's Jesse Rogers. He covers Major League Baseball for ESPN. I'm Emmett Golden alongside Q Myers. It's Game Night on ESPN Radio. Paul Skenes tossed 6 scoreless against the Padres tonight. What do you make of his recent struggles and the drop in the velocity?
0: Yeah, I think the break was needed. You know, I do think his mechanics were off a little bit. That's going to impact a guy's velocity, his delivery. And I think he had a little bit of a dead arm situation. I think the little break they gave him has helped. Let's see, you know, I guess we're going to have to wait till next season if he can really return to form. It could be just the innings piling up on him as a young pitcher, a lot of pressure on him. You're either elite, you know, or you're not, right? And he fell off that table a little bit. He was not elite for a long period of time. So a little break here and there can happen. I was just talking to someone, you know, 32, 33 starts at an elite level is difficult. It's difficult. But the great ones do it. And, you know, sometimes they don't do it year after year after year. But this year is just not turning into the year that we thought it would be for Paul Skenes. I'm interested to see what he does as he comes back next year. Is he the best version of himself, or is there a version of him that, okay, maybe he's not going to be elite, maybe he's going to settle into a really good pitcher? That's something we'll find out next April.
1: Jesse, there's a new era for San Diego Padres baseball. Co-owners Jose E. Feliciano and Kwanzaa Jones, they called their purchase of the franchise a family investment and vowed to spend ambitiously yet judiciously. How excited should Padre fans be for this new era to get started?
0: I think they should be excited because it sounds like the new ownership group understood what the last group achieved and built, and they want to continue that. Like, Petco Park is now a place, and it wasn't always. It wasn't always a vibe, and it is right now. And, you know, you can blow that if you do some,

0: if you make some wrong moves and, you know, you kind of retreat and, oh, we're going to start over or something, we're going to pare the payroll down. I think they understand that they just need to continue the trend that this team and this organization has been on. Don't overthink it.
1: Yeah.
0: The last group really built something special. That place is packed, and like I said, it's a vibe. So I think it's good. I think they should be excited because it sounds like this ownership group understands that.
1: Well, close things out with this. The Braves kicked off their series against the Dodgers with a win. What makes Atlanta a real threat in the National League?
0: You know, I don't love Atlanta in the National League. They still might win the division. I feel like, you know, they probably need a pitcher after Chris Sale for a playoff run. I don't think that offense is as deep as it needs to be. You know, if Acuna goes off, that will help. Like, they're good. Their bullpen's really good. I'll give them that. And they're good, but I don't think they're better than the Phillies necessarily. They're just a few games ahead of them. I don't think they're better than the Cubs or the Brewers. They're among that group of teams that can challenge the Dodgers, but I don't view them as like the team in the National League after L.A. They're just one of several that have the ability to upset, you know, anybody else in the NL. I wish they would have found another pitcher after Chris Sale to pair with him, especially if they play in the wild card round. Now you got to play four rounds in the playoffs to win a World Series, which isn't easy. But the Braves bullpen's for real, and they have had a good season. You got to give them credit. I just wouldn't put them as the favorite to upset the Dodgers.
1: There you go. I like it. Good stuff as always. Jesse Rogers, ESPN MLB reporter. Jesse, great stuff. Thanks so much for giving us the time this evening here on Game Night. We appreciate you.
0: Of course, guys. Be well. Talk to you soon.
1: All right, no doubt about it. Great stuff. Jesse Rogers, ESPN MLB reporter with us here on Game Night on ESPN Radio and the all-new ESPN app. And I know, Emmett, there's a lot of energy coming away from the Padres and their new, their new ownership and this new era of Padres baseball. And I was pretty excited, man. If I'm a fan of that team, I'd be pretty excited. Instead, I'm a fan of the A's, and I don't know what to expect because their ownership ain't doing nothing aggressive.
2: Well, I mean, at least you could be excited for the A's moving to Vegas where you are.
1: I just don't know what to expect when I see them, though.
2: I understand that, but it'll be a nice, shiny new ballpark at the very least. You know, it'll be.
1: I wish they would come out and say, we're going to spend ambitiously.
2: God, they ain't doing that.
1: Exactly. Right. Exactly. If I said that the A's said that, you'd say, ring the bell on them, man. Ring the bell. That is not happening with them. But it sounds like a lot of energy and juice is coming from Padres camp with their new ownership in place. He's Emmett Golden. I'm Q Myers. It's Game Night here on ESPN Radio and the all-new ESPN app. Turn our attention back to the NFL. What about those Denver Broncos? Are they still on that trajectory up? That's next on Game Night on ESPN Radio and the all-new ESPN app.
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1: 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The Denver Broncos.
2: This is Jeff Legwald covering the Broncos. And these Broncos may look eerily familiar to last year's Broncos, and for good reason. Sean Payton and general manager George Payton brought back 51 of 53 players who were on the roster for the AFC Championship game last January. 51 of those players came back to training camp this year. They've added a draft class, and they've added wide receiver Jalen Waddle. And quarterback Bo Nix is healthy after two offseason surgeries on his right ankle. But the story of the offseason is status quo. Broncos coach Sean Payton said this team was good enough to compete for the Super Bowl last year, and he obviously believes it's good enough to compete for the Super Bowl this year.
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3: Denver was an impressive 14-3 last season. They won the AFC West, and many believe if Bo Nix is healthy, they're in the Super Bowl and not the Patriots. But he wasn't, and the Patriots were in. The Broncos were not. It's game night here on ESPN Radio, the all-new ESPN app, SiriusXM Channel 80, and TuneIn. 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He's Emmett Golden. I'm Q Myers. Bo Nix is supposed to be back healthy, good to go for this upcoming season. The one thing I like that the Broncos did this offseason was go out and add Jalen Waddle. They made that trade for Jalen Waddle, a team that won 14 games, even though a lot of them were very close games. A lot of them were those one-score games, and you know how I feel about those. You win a lot 1 year, you're not going to win a lot of those the next year. I do like that addition to be able to open up this Broncos offense.
4: Yeah, you hear that piece right there right before we started talking, and you hear 51 of 53, you know, guys coming back, which is awesome because very rarely do you see that amount of guys stick together. And, you know, my first initial thought was that's great. Then it's like, well, did they get better? Because you think you would always want to get better. Now, they were pretty good last year. You know, they were really good. And if Bo Nix doesn't get hurt, they're probably in the Super Bowl. And who knows what happens once you get in that game. Waddle, to your point, it helps them, gives them a playmaker, gives them somebody that can take the top off of defense and really make big plays. So I'm expecting them to be a real contender. You know, we'll see if kind of staying status quo for the most part was a good idea because they were really good last year. Like, why did you need to change a lot? Or if anybody passed them by because they didn't make a bunch of changes.
3: I mean, pretty much, though, from week 5 all the way through week 15, they won some really close games.
4: Mm-hmm.
3: Right, I always go back to that. I mean, 21-17 versus Philly, 13-11 versus the Jets, 33-32 versus the Giants, 44-24, they beat Dallas pretty easily, but then again, we scored on Dallas.
4: Yeah.
3: The Texans, they beat the Texans 18-15. They beat the Raiders 10-7. Kansas City, 22-19. Washington, 27-26. The Raiders again, in overtime. The Raiders again, 24-17. The Packers, 34-26. Like, all these are really close. And again, there's something to be said about winning those games. I'll give them all the credit in the world, but that's a dangerous road to continue to live on, and that's why you go and make the move for Jalen Waddle. You hope that you're opening things up for your quarterback, Bo Nix. And oh, by the way, you have a new play caller as well. Sean Payton's not calling the plays this year, right? It's Davis Webb that's calling the plays.
4: Right, right. And then to your point about that run with all those games being close, that was, what, 13 out of their last 14 or something? Right. They went on a big run.
3: On a run, yeah.
4: Yeah, and they were super, super hot, only really being defeated by Jacksonville late in the season. And, you know, I agree with you. The ball bounces funny. That's what, you know, the way it's shaped, it doesn't bounce the same every time. So you have to think at least half of those one-score victories are probably going to go the other way this year. If they, then maybe they don't, you know, but I'd be surprised if they're able to be that good

0: in one score games again this season, 2 years in a row.
1: Well, here's Sean Payton on why his team could win the Super Bowl this year.
2: Well, I think you have to play good defense to be one of those teams. I think you have to be able to get good quarterback play. I think you have to be good in the offense and defensive line. And I think you have to be well coached, and I think we're all the above.
0: And they are. You know, I give them that credit.
1: Especially that defense.
0: Yeah, yeah. They were a top three defense, you know, last year, depending on which metric, you know, you choose. If it's yards per game, they were the second best defense in the NFL behind the Texans. They only gave up 18 points a game.
1: Right.
0: So that defense is the real deal. And when you have a defense like that, you're always going to have an opportunity to win.
1: Yeah, I mean, the defense had a franchise record 68 sacks, right? 11 wow. more than any other team. They had 131 sacks over the last two seasons, which is by far more than any other team in the NFL. The Vikings were second with 98. So think about that. Over the last two seasons, Denver's got to the quarterback and sacked him 131 times. The Vikings were second with 98. That's not even close.
0: Right, right. Right, that is amazing.
1: Right. So that's what, you know, that's what they're working with, and that's the thing about defense. I trust that defense will come back and be solid the next year.
0: Yeah,
1: right? I feel good about that defense will come back. And like I said, if that offense is opened up a little bit more, if Bo Nix takes that next step, you know, and stays healthy, this could be a real dangerous team. Now, the other problem with that is, Emmett, they're playing in the AFC West. Mm-hmm. So now you have, you know, the Chargers, who are supposed to be new and improved with Mike McDaniel as the OC, right? You've got the Chiefs that are, a lot of people believe, are going to be back to being the Chiefs because Patrick Mahomes is going to be healthy. So we'll wait and see on that one. And then you got the Raiders, who will be competitive. But again, yeah, they're not a team that anyone expects to win the AFC West. But they might steal a game.
0: Mm-hmm.
1: Right, they might mess someone else's season up. You know, they might steal a game here or there, and all of a sudden the division is looking a little bit differently. So it's a tough division. Every game is going to be a tough one, and their offense is probably going to be the key to this. Can they find an offense that's more reliable, something that's more consistent, so they don't have to have all these one score games?
0: Yeah, and you know, can Bo Nix do it again, you know, for 17 games? Is he able to play at that level that he did last year?
1: Ring the bell.
0: Yeah, my bad. That's my bad, man.
1: We are so immature.
0: I've had a crazy week. And it's just Tuesday. Right?
1: We are the oldest people on the air.
0: Right.
1: And yet we're the most immature show ever.
0: I almost got through it, though.
1: I tried everything not to laugh.
0: Right, as we both got tears in our eyes right now. I tried my best, you know.
1: It happens. Well, you know what? These things happen, right?
0: Oh,
1: we try to muscle through it, but yeah, man, when you got friends like that, who needs enemies, right?
0: Right.
1: Send us up for failures. He would be the guy named Emmett Golden. Oh, again, man. I say it all the time. It be your own people. And this time, it is my own people have left us both in tears.
0: Right. I should have just, like, clipped the camera so I couldn't see you, because that's the only reason I couldn't get it together, because I look at you and I know you want to laugh, and I know I want to laugh, but I'm trying to get through it.
1: I tried everything in my power not to laugh. I tried to hold it in, and then my eyes started watering.
0: Oh,
1: I just couldn't help myself. So, that's what happens when you are so immature, as we are here on game night on ESPN Radio. Well, when you open up the DraftKings app, and you have it open all the time, AFC West winner plus 225. So, you know, the over-under for them, 9.5 wins. So, the, you know, DraftKings, they trust in them. We'll see if they take that next step. But, they have a defense that is stellar. There's no doubt about that. What is going on in college athletics? That's next on ESPN Radio.
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5: Pros can go back to college, but it won't happen in these conferences. I'm Q Myers. Earlier today, the Big Ten passed a rule that stops players returning from the NFL from playing for one of its schools. Any player who has declared for the NFL draft and did not withdraw, appeared on the NFL roster, or signed a contract with the pro league cannot be on a Big Ten roster. Well, shortly after that, the SEC decided to join in with the Big Ten in its unanimous opposition to athletes leaving the NFL and returning to college teams. They swiftly passed a new conference rule that gives Commissioner Greg Sankey full authority to enforce it with penalties. An SEC spokesperson later told ESPN that penalties are to be announced. In the NFL, the Bengals look like they avoided a major issue after Ja'Marr Chase landed awkwardly on a deep route and came up grabbing his left knee. He was walking under his own power back to the sideline with trainers. Said he was fine after leaving and cutting practice short on Tuesday. The two-time All-Pro receiver said the injury is considered as a hyperextension, but not very serious. The Seattle Seahawks safety Bud Clark and offensive lineman Mason Richmond will miss the 2026 season after being placed on IR on Tuesday. The team announced that both were hurt in the first quarter of the team's preseason game against the Tennessee Titans. With the Raiders, Coach Clint Kubiak didn't want to go into any details on running back Ashton Jeanty's injury on Tuesday. When asked about the severity of his injury and if the second-year player will begin the season on IR, Kubiak simply said he's on the mend. And in the WNBA, the Sun topped the Sky 87-81. Aaliyah Edwards had 27 points and 10 rebounds, while the Wings, they beat the Fire 96-78. Paige Beckers dropped in 22 points along with 11 assists. And the Mystics topped the Mercury 94-84. Sonia Citron had 19 points and 9 assists. For more scores analysis, check out ESPN.com and the all-new ESPN app. Coming up, more on Game Night with Emmett Golden and me, Q Myers, here on ESPN Radio.
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2: I like Jolene. I like hearing Jolene. Jolene. Like, I was good with that. I was jamming.
3: Hold on, dig this. There was no sound on the TV because it was turned off. Everybody was eating and there was music playing. Yeah. So I didn't know what she was singing.
2: I was digging Jolene, man. But I like the song. Kind of dig it. So,
3: yeah, I have no idea what you're talking about.
2: Emmett, you got to know Jolene. Jolene. If I know Jolene, you got to know Jolene.
3: I don't know Jolene, though.
2: Man, you know her sister from around the way, though, right?
3: Nah, I know Jolene, okay?

0: 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That is when Emmett Golden actually learned about the song Jolene. And that was after, what was it?
1: It was a Thanksgiving halftime show that she performed. And, you know, as I said, we were watching it, Thanksgiving of 2023. Thank you, Tara. And it was on TV, but there was no sound. Everybody, so I just saw her bopping and singing, and I was like, I don't know what she's singing. So as soon as you started talking about Jolene, I had never heard that song in my life. And now it's a bop, and I love it. I listen to it all the time.
0: You said, now it's a bop. It's been around forever, just like Dolly Parton was around forever, and she passed away today. So RIP to Dolly Parton at the age of 80. I had to verify that multiple times before I actually believed it. And, man, just the look on everyone's face when we were there at the Raiders practice facility, and I saw that pop up on my Twitter. And then I finally, once I saw a Good Morning America tweet, I was like, okay, it's real.
1: Yeah. Right? But, yeah, I think you could trust GM.
0: Yeah, I trust them. I rock with them. Every morning I rock with them for at least 15 minutes. And then I realized that news normally is not fun and not exciting.
1: No.
0: So I decided to check myself out because we know how that goes. And unfortunately, the news of Dolly Parton passing away is not fun either. But, man, she left us with greatness, didn't she?
1: Mm-hmm.
0: Man, she was one of those that she crossed all genres. All it don't matter who you are. Somewhere you've been, you've heard a Dolly Parton song, multiple songs. You've seen her acting. I mean, you saw. She's one of the few. There's only a handful of these artists.

0: Hello?
1: I'm back? Yeah. All right. I don't hear Q. All right. There it is. Okay. So I'm thinking it's me. No, we can't hear Q. Okay. All right. There it is for a second. I'm like, hey, what's going on? Did I cut out? No. It wasn't me. But, you know, as Q was setting it up, the SEC and the Big Ten, they're banning pro athletes from returning to college. And it's something that you didn't expect to be a problem. And all of a sudden, here we are where I'm at in Cleveland. There was a tight end, Ole Miss tight end, Daquan Wright, that, you know, really wanted his release from the, you know, from the Browns so he can go back to LSU and not go back to LSU, but join LSU for that extra year. Let's hear from Heather Dinich, ESPN college football reporter, was on game night, joined us earlier tonight, and talked about what's next for LSU in the SEC.
2: I mean, really, there are three options. You can either fight it out in court, you can walk away from these players, and this is, you know, Will Wade, too, who's got a basketball player who's coming in, or you can break the rules and see what the penalties are. So they've got a couple of options here, but I think at the end of the day, one thing that we can probably be sure of is that legally, this is far from over.
1: No, it's going to continue because you have players who have already left, and in many situations, as I just explained, tried to get out of the NFL, which how crazy does that sound? Like, nah, I'll be back, you know, but now that not many of these guys, but a couple of guys have been released and they're on their way back to college, you have these two leagues saying, or two conferences saying, no, you're not allowed to come back. So it just sounds like there's definitely going to be litigation. There's definitely going to be a bunch of court cases and stuff like that to deal with.

0: because that's kind of how we get down for sure. And I think we've seen in college football that if you got you get in the right court, you might have an opportunity to win a case and get an opportunity to still play and get that fifth year of eligibility. Let's hear from Heather again on what other conferences are going to do about pro players returning.
1: So the Big 12 athletic directors are expected to meet tomorrow, and they have not determined what their policy might look like. I talked to Notre Dame sources today who said they are also completely opposed to having pro athletes return to college. And SAMO has also reported that the ACC is going to meet in the near future to talk about this as well. So I think all the major conferences are showing unity in this. And the fact that the Big Ten and the SEC were unanimous on this is really important because you have conference leaders whose own head coaches are trying to do this say, you can't.
0: That's probably the most interesting thing to me is that there are coaches who are like, hey, if we can get a guy who at least went through most of an NFL training camp, that's valuable to us. Let's get him. Let's go. But you have the athletic directors of those same schools saying we don't want any part of that. And it's weird because typically, especially in big-time college football, the ADs and the head coaches work hand in hand. In some places, not so much anymore, there were coaches that were bigger than the athletic director. There was a time Nick Saban, he kind of decided, who was the athletic director at Alabama and who wasn't. So it is very unique to see two people that typically work together so closely just not be on the same page. But here we are, it's college football, and things have changed a long time ago, and I don't know, I know they're never getting back to how they were. There's no question about that. But I wonder, will they settle down? Because you see, NIL is going, and it's all good. And then you got the transfer portal, and that's going crazy. And then cue all of a sudden, where here we are. You got college players trying to go to the pros and come back to college.
2: Yeah, it's really weird, man. It is. And I'm assuming it's just going to be this year. That's what all the smarter people tell us, is that it's just going to be this year, and then it'll get back to normal. And apparently if and when the games actually start again, we won't be talking about this a couple weeks in. It'll be one of those things like a blip on the radar. But right now, on the eve, basically, of the college football season, it's got to be the hottest subject, especially because on Sunday, Emmett, as you know, covering an NFL team like I cover an NFL team, Sunday is cutdown day.
0: Oh, yeah.
2: Right? Sunday is the day that you got to have your roster trimmed down to 53 men by 6 p.m. Eastern time. So I'm thinking in my head, if we're already seeing players say, hey, go ahead and release me now, right, and trying to get out of their NFL deal, is there a chance that we might see more on Sunday or Monday morning? Are we going to hear about more? Like, that's what is going through my head, but that's just from an NFL point of view.
0: I also wonder if the college says, never mind, you guys can't come back, will NFL teams still be as interested? Like, again, Daquan Wright, will the Browns call him back? Probably not.
2: If he told me and asked me to let him go so he can go back to college, I don't think I want him on my squad.
0: Yeah. Like, hey, you entered the portal while you were on the team, because you were looking for an opportunity in college. So, yeah, I wouldn't be in a rush to bring that guy back. I'd be like, hey, man, good luck, finding another opportunity. He's a solid player. He'll probably catch on somewhere. But that's what I would be worried about. There's a young man that has recently played at Auburn and, it didn't get drafted, went to the Heat, and now he's going back to St. John's.
2: Right.
0: And it's like, will he, the Big East right now, it's all good. Will they follow suit? And then what happens in basketball? Is it just a football thing? It's so interesting.
2: It really is. It really is. And it's probably going to get a little bit more interesting before it starts to straighten things out. But that's where we're at right now when it comes to college athletics. Obviously, football is at the forefront right now as things stand. He's Emmett Golden. I'm Q.

0: guys. It's game night here on ESPN Radio. Money is being spent in the NFL. What is the position of choice now? That would be cornerback. As I say, DBs win games. That's next on game night on ESPN Radio on the all-new ESPN app.
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1: Hey, man. You let this ride too long, I'm gonna think it's a Friday night and I'm about to go out.
0: See, I'm gonna feel like when I was a kid, I mean, I guess the statute of limitations is over. My uncle used to take me to the bar with him. And they would play this at the bar, you know, that he would go to. Now, I only had a Pepsi or whatever. They weren't serving me, but it was a time when you could bring your nephew to the bar if he was like 11 years old.
1: Hey, man, there was a good time, and there was a good time when Dolly Parton was still hitting us with those fantastic vocals. And, yeah, she passed away at the age of 80 after a brief battle with cancer. 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He's Emmett Golden. I'm Q Myers. ESPN Fantasy Football is now the official game of the NFL. 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Man, just looking at the tributes to Dolly, even on SportsCenter right now, and man, just tributes from everywhere. It's incredible how many, how many lives she touched with her great vocals, her acting, and just everything about her. She was one of a kind, that is for sure. So RIP to Dolly Parton. Taking a look at across the league and taking a look at the cornerback position in general. Guys always want to get paid, and I mean, it seems like every year there's a position group that is really starting to get emphasized, right? We've seen the defensive linemen get paid a lot of money. Obviously, the QBs always get paid. The quarterbacks get paid a lot of money. We know that with wide receivers, but we're seeing the cornerbacks. The cornerbacks are getting paid, the top guys. And Christian Gonzalez is one of those top guys. He has not gotten paid yet, and he's been kind of in and out of practice when it comes to, you know, the New England Patriots and what they've got going on there at training camp in the preseason. And, a lot of it has to do, we all believe, with the contract extension. He's not really talking about it. Matter of fact, he was asked about, you know, his absence and if it was contract-related, and he didn't want to give a whole lot of answers.
2: You know, I'm not going to get into that. I'm not here now, so that's what it is.
3: Just been doing this for a long time. When you don't answer that, people are going to speculate. I mean, do you feel okay with them speculating?
2: I'm not answering. I mean, everything we do is speculating at the end of the day. I can say something and then it's still going to be speculated. So, I mean, it is what it is.
0: Not necessarily. If you go, but we're working on it. It was contract related, but we'll be fine. I'm here now. We're moving forward. Then nobody's going to speculate. They'll go, okay, this is what it is. But when you just are ambiguous like that, then people are going to go, it's contract related. Is it injury related? I think we already know. It's got to be contract related because if it was injury wise, I know that they don't like to talk about injuries, but I think there'd be a different vibe around all this if an injury kept him out.
1: So he missed the joint practices with the Colts and the Eagles and then returned to practice on Monday. But then you heard what he had to say and he wouldn't, you know, answer if it was contract related or not. To me, it almost feels like maybe it's not, because why would he return to practice on Monday after missing the joint practices, which to me are more valuable than just your regular average practice?
0: Maybe fines. You know, at a certain point, if he's holding in, you know, or not holding out, with however they're doing it, maybe after a couple of fines, he's like, let me just go in there. And I've made my point. You know, they obviously know that I'm not happy. I remember one time I saw the shortest hold in NFL history. Kareem Hunt didn't practice the first day of camp because of his contract. Mm-hmm. He was there the next day. He was suited and booted and playing because he didn't want to deal with the fines and that they would accumulate. So it's possible. Now there is a veil of secrecy. We don't exactly know why he wasn't there, but we know it ain't all good. That's right. For sure.

0: dealt with injuries. He's dealt with plenty of injuries so far in his career. But when he's out there, he's definitely one of the best corners in the National Football League. So where are things with Christian Gonzalez and the contract situation? Here's Elliot Wolf, Patriots VP of player personnel.
1: Nothing new to report on Christian. Want him here. He's an elite player. Been on record saying that before, and we're continuing to work with his representation to find a resolution that works for everyone.
2: Do you view week one as sort of an internal deadline when it comes to his potential extension, or would you guys be open to continuing that throughout the season?
1: We're just kind of taking it a day at a time right now. We haven't set a deadline.
3: Do you have clarity, Elliot, on exactly what they're asking for and where the gaps are right now, or is it kind of...
1: We're not going to get into any details of the negotiation right now. Just know that we're working, and we'll go from there.
3: Are you confident that a deal will get done with Christian?
1: I'm confident we're continuing to work on it, and we're positive that we're making momentum.
4: Yes. Weatherspoon with the Seahawks, yes. Ward with the Browns, McDuffie with the Rams, all signed contracts this year that at one point made them the highest paid corner in the NFL.
0: And they're in the 30s.
4: Yeah, at least from an average standpoint.
0: Right.
4: So that's why I feel like this is exactly what it's about. You see other guys getting paid, and to your point, I'm valuable. I deserve to be paid like those guys. So, you know, these things will take care of themselves. And I don't think it'll linger too long, but it definitely feels like it's contract related to me.
0: And it's going to be something in the 30s. When they say, do you know what his people want? It's got to be in the 30s because, again, 100%. The top, you know, five corners are all in the 30s with Devin Witherspoon being at $33 million. Average a year. Also contract related, the Pittsburgh Steelers situation with Joey Porter Jr. And this one to me feels really weird. This one to me, like, I feel like that one with Christian Gonzalez and the Patriots will get done. This one with the Steelers and Joey Porter Jr., and it feels like Jalen Ramsey is part of it. Sounds like he's been speaking up on Joey Porter Jr.'s behalf. Mm-hmm. Like, it just feels like there's too many cooks in the kitchens with this situation when it comes to Joey and where he stands right now with the Steelers. And it just doesn't seem like he's in a very good place. Mike McCarthy is now the head coach, knowing that Mike Tomlin's not there. So he has to answer these questions about where things are right now with Joey Porter Jr.
5: And I learned this in my early years as a head coach. You have to separate the business from the football. Sometimes it's easier than others. This is a challenge, for both Joey and us, because, you know, we're first-year staff. You know, we've seen a play up competing against Joey. I would love the opportunity to coach Joey Porter. I know our defensive guys would love the opportunity. So, we're at an impasse right here, and you got to respect that. You know, every one of us has a contract. The organization, you know, they have beliefs and so forth. So, but yeah, that's just kind of where we are.
4: These things are very common in the NFL. One thing that I don't see too often, excuse me, is teammates getting involved in a guy's contract situation. Either way, right, it's the number one, you leave a guy alone and let him get his money, even if you want him to get paid.
0: Right.
4: You know, because you know you might have to negotiate with that same team, so you don't want to get involved in another man's contract negotiation, but you see some of that with Jalen Ramsey.
0: Yeah, it's really weird, and I don't know about you, but that sound from Mike McCarthy, none of that was screaming that this is going to get done. I mean, he's talking about, I would love the opportunity to coach Joey Porter Jr. Like, is he available?
4: Right.
0: I mean, seriously, like, that's what I'm asking. When I hear that, I'm sure our defensive coach would like to coach him. Is he available, or is he one of your better guys? He was on the PUP list because he aggravated a back injury. The back injury is usually the, I don't feel good, I don't want to get fined.
4: It's a hamstring.
0: Exactly. Yeah. Those are the ones that are undetectable,
4: right?
0: You can't really tell. You can hide those and just not participate. Remember Vita Vea? He had a back injury when he was trying to get a trade out of Tampa Bay because he hadn't got his contract, and then his back healed because he
4: miraculously.
0: Exactly. Those are those kind. I'm telling you, that one with Joey Porter Jr., that's the one I have my eye on because it doesn't seem like something's right in that situation. What about the Falcons quarterback situation? That's next.
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1: Here's a look at your weatherology forecast. Chance of thunderstorms tonight, otherwise partly cloudy skies. Lows of aloft around 63. Southerly winds 8 to 15 miles per hour. Sunshine mixed with clouds at times again. Tomorrow, slight chance for storms. Daytime highs approaching 82. Lows dip down to about 59. Tomorrow night, clear skies. I'm meteorologist Jennifer Wojcicki on 1430 ESPN Beaver Dam. Right now, 65.
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1: College, just not in these conferences. I'm Q Myers. Earlier today, the Big Ten passed a rule that stops players returning from the NFL from playing for one of its schools. Any player who has declared for the NFL draft and did not withdraw or appeared on the NFL roster or signed a contract with a pro league cannot be on a Big Ten roster. After that, the SEC, they joined in the fun with the Big Ten and its unanimous opposition to athletes leaving the NFL and returning to college teams. They swiftly passed a new conference rule that gives Commissioner Greg Sankey full authority

0: details on running back Ashton Jeanty's injury on Tuesday. When asked about the severity of the injury and if the second-year player will begin the season on the IR, Kubiak simply said he's on the mend. In the WNBA, the Sun topped the Sky 87-81. Aliyah Edwards had 27 points and 10 rebounds. While the Wing, they beat the Fire 86-78. Paige Beckers had 22 points and 11 assists. The Mystics, they beat the Mercury 94-84. Sonia Citron led the way with 19 points and 9 assists. For more scores and analysis, check out ESPN.com and the all-new ESPN app. Coming up, more Game Night with Emmett Golden and me, Q Myers, here on ESPN Radio.
1: 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Has Joe Burrow finally run out of excuses? 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
3: Hard to get a grade on that sample size. We'll grade every play and then we'll get better.
4: Certainly would have liked to have seen Tua play a little better, especially considering the last time we saw him in Miami, it wasn't good and he had to get benched.

0: concerns. And the reason I look at that situation in Atlanta and say that that's a mess, and even say it's a bigger mess than Cleveland, at least Cleveland's made a decision, whether I agree with that decision or not.
1: Yeah.
0: They decided to go with Deshaun Watson, so we'll see how long that lasts. In Atlanta, I don't know if they have a real option. They have Michael Penix, they have Tua, but do they have anybody? Because it doesn't look like anyone's coming to the front of the congregation to take that job.
1: Yeah, I think about what happened in Minnesota. Kyler Murray got there, obviously J.J. McCarthy. It was it the second week of camp when Kevin O'Connell said, Kyler Murray is our starter, right? Now you go down to Atlanta where you have Tua, you have Penix. Penix can't even participate at the time up until just now, and camp's 3 weeks in at least. You know,
2: it's almost over.
1: A month, yeah. You have a situation where he can't even compete in 11-on-11s, and it's still a competition. To me, that speaks terribly for Tua. Like, you should be being a veteran, playing as much football as he has, you should be able to beat out a guy that's hurt that can't practice fully. The fact that he can't makes me go, man, get a job to Penix. You know, because it's obvious Tua doesn't want it.
0: Yeah, I mean, Stefanski, he said this after Saturday's 34-6 preseason win over the Colts that, you know, Penix can finally be cleared for 11-on-11. He will do team periods for the first time since undergoing left ACL surgery back in November. He's only been doing individual work in 7-on-7 periods since OTAs in the spring. So is there a chance that Michael Penix could start week one for the Falcons? Here's Adam Schefter.
3: I think there is a chance that it does turn out to be Michael Penix. I think that Tua did not seize that opportunity over the summer, is what it sounds like. And they were waiting for him to play well, and it was uneven. And now they obviously thought they might be in a position where they could wait for Michael Penix and not have to rush him along. You got to make sure he's physically right before anything happens. But they went from a position of, let's see how long it takes Michael Penix, to where we really could use Michael Penix here now. Do I think there's a chance he can start everything? Yeah. Doctors cleared him for the 11-on-11. If he's physically up to the challenge, I think he's got a real chance to start on opening day.
1: Wow. And if he doesn't, I think he has a chance to start in week two, week three, week four. I think it's one of those situations where, regardless of who starts, depending on how Penix plays, if Penix gets the opportunity and he kind of grows and goes forward, that's great. But I feel like we're going to see both of these quarterbacks throughout the season.
0: Well, the Falcons, they play the Dolphins on Friday in their final preseason game. Stefanski didn't say if Penix is going to play. But what we do know, Emmett, I think this is telling and tells all you need to know, is that Tua's going to play.
1: Yeah.
0: He's expected to play. He said he would play starters in the first and third preseason games. Tagovailoa was shaky in the team's preseason opener, a 27-7 loss to the Broncos. So he's expected to play. That tells you all that you need to know. Because as we said earlier in this five program, we call Game Night on ESPN Radio on the all-new ESPN app, preseason games aren't really that serious at this stage of the game. There's not really a whole lot that's being done in these preseason games. But if you're still playing your potential starter in the final preseason game, that tells you more about what you're not seeing than what you are seeing.
1: It tells you he doesn't have a starter, because there's not another team in the NFL that has a

0: bona fide starter that will play them in the third preseason game. They barely play them in the first two.
1: These guys are in bubble wrap at this stage.
0: Yeah, yeah. And I mean, most of the starting offensive linemen, receivers, when it gets here, this third preseason game is for guys trying to make the team. I think that tells you something. I don't think they're going to cut Tua, but still, he's out there. He's going to be out there with guys trying to make the team, and that means he's trying to earn a spot. And it's kind of disappointing. If I'm Kevin Stefanski, I'm super disappointed because I'm sure he thought, look, I know, you know, Tua didn't play well the last year, but he's a veteran. I think I could do some things with him. We got playmakers all over the place. We're going to be all right. And then you see that first game, he's fumbling snaps and just really looking like a chicken with his head cut off. And I'm sure Kevin now is going, man, how did we end up here?
1: So is the competition at the quarterback spot, is that actually started right now? Now that Michael Penix is cleared, now that he can do the 11-on-11 team drills, and it seems like Tua is going to be playing in the final preseason game. Here's Kevin Stefanski.
2: Listen, competition is near and dear to all of our hearts, and whether you're, you know, whatever the depth chart looks like or whatever that Matt puts out, you know, you're competing every single day. We do compete periods in practice. You're competing against yourself. That alarm clock goes off, and you're in a competition. You know, everything we do around this building is competing. So I know it's easy to say position battles and those type of things, but we're constantly competing, and that's not the focus for our guys. Our guys are pushing each other by showing up and putting in the work.
1: Man, ring the bell on the coast.
0: Yeah.
1: Just ring the bell on the coast.
0: Hey, you know how everybody has something they do that's elite when you get to the NFL? That's Kevin Stefanski's elite tool right there. He says a whole lot without saying anything at all. And right. That's what you just heard right there. When in reality, look, Kevin was here for 6 years, I think, in Cleveland. So I'm fluent in Stefanski. And that was, yeah, right now I don't feel great.
1: Right.
0: That's basically what he said.
1: Right, and he shouldn't feel great, right? I feel like he has nobody that he can count on at that starting quarterback position, and this is the final week of the preseason. He should feel good about at least one guy in the building, and it doesn't seem like he does. Other quarterback news going on across the National Football League here on Game Night on ESPN Radio and all new ESPN app. How about this? J.J. McCarthy, remember that guy? Remember that former first-round pick? He is splitting second-team reps with Carson Wentz, another former first-round pick. Obviously, that was many moons ago, but what does that tell you about J.J. McCarthy, who not too long ago was donned as the next guy to be the starting quarterback for the Vikings? Now, not only is Kyler Murray the starting quarterback, but now J.J. McCarthy is not getting all the second-team reps. He's splitting those reps with one Carson Wentz.
0: Yeah, that to understate it greatly is not good, you know. And I don't know. He's so early in his career. He has plenty of opportunities to come back.
1: Where?
0: You know,
1: but where?
0: You know, somebody will give him a shot.
1: Not
0: as a starter.
1: It won't be Minnesota.
0: No. And I'm not talking about as a starter either.
1: Right.
0: You know, we know this. Look, Zach Wilson was in the league. You know what I'm saying?
1: That was your homeboy.
0: Exactly. You know, I love me some Zach Wilson. Mm-hmm. There aren't enough quarterbacks, period,
1: right,
0: in the NFL. And the fact that he got drafted in the first round, he's always going to get another shot, at least after his first one. You're going to get a second chance when you were drafted in the first round. I don't believe it'll be Minnesota, and I don't believe it'll be as a starter, but he'll get a chance to compete probably next year or the year after that somewhere, because it seems like it was written that, or it is written that, Kevin O'Connell was moved on. I mean, they fired Kwesi Adofu-Mensah, you know, months after the draft and everything like that. So it seems like he was the fall guy for bringing in McCarthy. They got Kyler, and it looks like they're moving on.
1: Yeah, it does. And I'm just interested and intrigued. And obviously, we'll find this out next offseason. You know, sooner, that'll be the soonest that we see this situation. But I'm interested to seeing where J.J. McCarthy will call home next, because I just don't see it being Minnesota. Obviously, we got to see how it plays out with Kyler Murray. But if he has a good season, I don't see any way that the Vikings bring back McCarthy and don't bring back Murray. You know what I mean? Like, I don't see them going down that road again after what happened with Sam Darnold. But that doesn't stop all the quarterback news. Emmett, I got some more.
0: Okay.
1: How about this? The Colts are starting Anthony Richardson in preseason game number 3. It feels like it's been so many moons since I said that Anthony Richardson is the starting quarterback in the league. And now again,

0: we just talked about preseason game number 3 and what that means if you're playing in it. But for that guy, Anthony Richardson, any chance he can get on the grass is a good thing for him.
1: He's auditioning for the other 31 teams in the NFL. Facts. You know, for a spot on a practice squad, for a spot as a backup, it's an audition. And it's funny, you know, or ironic, I hate to use the word funny, how fast he fell. Mm-hmm. As soon as he tapped out and said he was tired and he needed to come out, and his play wasn't very good either.
0: Right.
1: It felt like all respect in that team was lost. You don't see offensive linemen tapping out and saying, hey, I'm tired. So to see the quarterback do that was wild, because we had never seen anything like that before. And it seems like he just he's dealt with some injuries. It just seems like he hasn't been able to recover from any of that.
0: No, it doesn't. And that's unfortunate. You know, a guy drafted as high as he was, and we all knew when he came out of college, when he was at Florida, we all said that his biggest thing that he's going to need is experience, right? He's going to need to be able to continue to play, get starts. He only had 13 career starts at Florida, and, you know, he's been in the league since 2023, and he still doesn't have very many starts under his belt, right? He literally has 15 starts under his belt. He's played 17 games since he's been in the league, and he got in the league in 2023. Look at the calendar. It's 2026.
1: Right.
0: I mean, that just tells you all that you need to know. So you're right. He's auditioning for the rest of the league. I don't know if it was the tapping out. I don't know if it was the poor play. I don't know if it was a combination of the two. But he's a perfect example of a team falling in love in the Underwear Olympics, which is a scouting combine, drafting him too high, and then looking around saying, I don't know why he's not very good. I don't know what happened. Well, everything that everyone said about him leading into it, that it was going to be a super project, now you realize, and he hasn't been available, and it seems like they're not interested in developing that super project.
1: So being a great athlete is important, and it's a wonderful tool to have when you play quarterback, too. You know, quarterbacks are super athletic, just make it so much harder to defend them. But it's more than just a strong arm and being able to run fast is so much more than that. And I think that's the true separator. You see people in college that light it up, that, you know, break records. What was my man Brennan from Hawaii or whatever years ago, set the NCAA record and never did anything of note in the NFL. And this was a guy that was prolific in college. It changes. It's different here in the NFL. And just because you're a superior athlete doesn't necessarily mean you're automatically going to be a good quarterback.
0: I hate that for him, too, because when I got to talk to him in Kansas City ahead of the draft, man, you could tell that he had his mind in the right spot. He knew he had a lot of work to do, but he also said, I got that work ethic. I'm going to be in the lab. I'm going to be grinding. I'm going to try to get where I need to be. And it just hasn't worked out for him. Like I said, I never root for anyone to fail, and it just seems like you said, he's auditioning for the other 31 teams when he takes the field in the Colts' third and final preseason game. He's Emmett Golden. I'm Q Myers. It's Game Night here on ESPN Radio. If you did it big tonight, we got it, and we're going to show you that love. We'll do it next here on Game Night on ESPN Radio on the all-new ESPN app.
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2: Nothing can stop me. I'm all the way up. All
1: the way up. This is All the Way Up.
2: All the way up. All the way up.
1: On Game Night.

0: Paige Beckers of Dallas. She had herself a night.
1: A walk for three. Paige with a rebound. And launches the three.
2: Paige Beckers! Okay, Paige Beckers! You hooping, hooping!
3: Nothing can stop me. I'm all the way up.
4: NBA TV on the highlight there. The Wings 96, the Fire 78.
0: That was a fantastic call. Yeah, she said, right. Okay, Paige Beckers. Okay, Paige Beckers. You hooping, hooping, man. Hooping. I feel like I was on the court. Like, right, I felt like Parker. I was in the park, man. I was at, you know, at your local gym. And when someone gets in that zone, okay, I see you, E. Golden. Mm-hmm. Okay, you hooping, hooping. Oh, you say, you can't, you put your big boy pants on today, right. Okay?

0: today. So big ups to Paige Becker. She was hooping. And big ups to the Wings, who have hooped their way into the postseason. How about the Mystics and the Mercury? What about Sonia Citron?
1: Austin, who has been dynamic. Six on the shot clock now. Executed to perfection, Citron with the deuce.
2: Nothing can stop me. I'm all the way up.
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0: Mystics 23rd win this season, second most for any season in team history. They had 26 back in 2019. Kiki Iriefen had 18 points and 10 rebounds, 18th double-double this season. She sets a Mystics single-season record. And Emmett, I don't know if you heard, she's a good friend of the show.
4: Oh, yeah, she's a good friend.
0: Why are you saying like you're not? You don't believe it? You know you're on the show.
4: I believe it. Good friend. We love her.
0: Unbelievable. See, again, another definition, another example of it being your own people. My man left me out to dry. I mean, he left me literally hanging. This dude, when Kiki was on the show, Emmett's on the show talking about Kiki. Can you hear me?
4: Yeah.
0: I mean, he's doing all. He's serenading her, and then when I say she's a friend of the show, he's like, I mean, you know, man.
4: Yeah.
0: You didn't say it with your chest.
4: Yeah, she's a friend of the show.
0: Oh, man. Oh, Q Rocks, man. He's Emmett Golden. I'm Q Myers. It's game night here on ESPN Radio as we show love to the ones that deserve it. Let's turn our attention to Major League Baseball. Maybe Emmett will have my back a little bit more. The Red Sox and the Marlins. This one took extra innings.
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6: Swinging a high drive in the right field. It is cranked. It's in the track. It's in the wall. Goodbye. A slam for the Red.
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0: The Red Sox season high 14 games over 500, were a season worst 14 games under 500 on June 24th. Think about that. Per Alliance Sports Bureau, 62 days in the second is the second fastest turnaround from 14 games under 500 to 14 games over in Major League Baseball history, trailing only the 1914 Boston Braves, who

0: you see him hit a home run? Did you see how far he hit it?
1: Man, I know it didn't go 580 something feet. I know that. It's the biggest farce in the history of sports.
0: The Red Sox get the love. We show them that love as they win that game 7-3. It took 11, but they got it done. The Mariners and the Phillies, I don't know what happened, but someone woke up the bat of Cal Raleigh.
2: Back in 2002, the windup band, the 2-1 pitch to Cal, swing and a drive down the right field line, safe, fair, gone, goodbye baseball. Four consecutive home runs for Cal Raleigh. Ties the game at 1-1.
3: Nothing can stop me, I'm all the way up.
1: Seattle Sports 710.

0: on the call. The Mariners get the victory over the Phillies 4-1.
1: I just want to know why Cal Raleigh was on the back of a milk carton for so long, and why what's changed now? Right?
2: Great question.
1: What's changed? Second player in Mariners history with the home run in four straight at-bats, joining Mike Cameron in 2002, all in one game on May 2nd, 2002 at the White Sox, including two in the first inning, and then back-to-back games with home run for the first time since April 26th and 27th this season. He has been MIA.
2: Mm-hmm.
1: And now he's all over everything. I don't know if someone said, hey, by the way, we're playing in regular season baseball now. We'd like you to show up to the party. They should have told him that a long time ago, because now he looks like the big dumper.
0: Right, right. I could end it all, though. I could end it all. All I got to do is jump on DraftKings and hit get any time home run, and I bet you he cool off.
1: Yeah, you are bad luck.
0: I am.
1: Sure. Don't do that to Cal.
0: He's not
1: playing all season long like Cal. The last couple days, he's been the big dumper. So we'll give him a lot of credit for that. The Mariners 4, the Phillies 1. How about the Pirates and the Padres? Wasn't a lot of action on this one.
3: Here it comes, and a line drive right field toward the wall. It's a cruise missile, and it is a missile. Wow, he took a changeup and lines a cannonball over the right field wall. His 17th, 1-0 Buccos.
4: Nothing can stop me. I'm all the way up.
0: That highlight courtesy of 93.7 The Fan, and that is all it took. The Pirates won, the Padres 0.
1: Yeah, man, that's pretty wild, right? And that was in the top of the ninth.
0: Yeah.
1: Top of the ninth, so that thing was 0-0 for the longest. O'Neill Cruz handles his business, and the Pirates get the dub over the Padres. Let's give you one more. The Diamondbacks and the Cubs. What do the Diamondbacks have to do in this one?
5: And a 2-1. Swung on and hit high. It's hit deep. It's on its way. Good night! It's a game winner for Ryan Waldschmidt. Two-run homer, his second walk-off home run this season, and the Diamondbacks stung the Cubs 5-4.
4: Nothing can stop me. I'm all the way up.
0: That's how it sounded on Arizona Sports 98.7 FM. The Diamondbacks get the 5-4 victory over the Cubs.
1: You know, I just saw a highlight on SportsCenter about the Mets and the Brew Crew. It took extra innings to get it done. The Mets win 3-2, and it happened on an errant throw to home. The Brewers were trying to throw the Mets out at home, and it was just an awful throw. It should have been an out at the plate, and it wasn't even close. It's like when you try to throw someone out. Like, it wasn't even close. It would have been a bad Emmett throw.
0: Man,
1: that's all that would
0: rifle.
1: Have been. More of that on SportsCenter all night. It's coming up next here on ESPN Radio, the all-new ESPN app, SiriusXM Channel 80, and tune in.
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0: Yankees and Astros are new there, rivalry in the Bronx.
1: Pena hits it in the air pretty deep to left. Going back on it is Bellinger. On the warning track, he leaps. See you later!
0: We have the latest on NFL players trying to return to college.
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5: 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College conferences aren't just pumping the brakes. They have slammed the brakes, throttled back, and pulled the ripcord all at once. That is straight ahead, but Major League Baseball giving us some drama lately as well. And if we hop into the Wayback Machine and travel to, Monday night in Seattle.
6: Here's a swing and a high fly ball deep to right field. A towering shot, Harper going back, and goodbye baseball! Cal Raleigh, swing and a drive deep to right field. Cal does it again, goodbye baseball!
7: Swung on, crossed, right field! Has he done it again? It is gone!
5: Seattle Sports 7:10 a.m. Three at bats for Cal Raleigh on Monday, and he made each of them count. Now we fast forward to Tuesday in Seattle.
6: The windup and the 2-1 pitch to Cal, swinging a drive down the right field line, stay fair, gone. Goodbye baseball. Four consecutive home runs for Cal Raleigh. Three last night. His first at-bat tonight off of Aaron Nola with a screaming line drive just fair down the right field line. Ties the game at 1-1. And in four consecutive official plate appearances, Cal Raleigh has hit a home run. Four in a row for Cal Raleigh.
5: That one ties the game with the Phillies on Tuesday. Cal Raleigh, second player in Mariners history to homer in four straight at-bats. Mike Cameron did it in 2002. Raleigh with four homers in his past two games, most in a two-game span in his career. By the seventh, Mariners were padding their lead.
8: One ball, one strike. Bases loaded, two outs. Mariners up one. Raleigh, the pitch. Swung on. Parachute, left field, falling fast and down. It's a hit. Ward scores. JP right behind him. He scores. Two RBI base hit. Dunk end zone. Clapping his hands at first base as the Mariners lead 4-1.
5: Seattle Sports 7:10 a.m. 4-1 the final. Mariners 7-3 in their past 10 games. They've gone from six games back to two and a half back in the AL West. Phillies, meanwhile, back-to-back losses after their nine-game win streak. Phillies hitters, they struck out 11 times on Tuesday. Snaps a 28-game streak of 10 strikeouts or fewer. Had been their longest streak since 2012. Phillies, though, don't lose ground to the Padres in the wild card because San Diego was having trouble with Pirates pitching.
9: There's the 1-1 offering from Schemes. And swung on and missed. 97 miles an hour. He's been there most of the night. Couple of 98s. A little bit better velo. Looks like the command has been a little bit better for Schemes. 1-2 strikes. Here's the pitch. Check swing. Did he go? No. As
5: 93-7 the fan. Schemes in the bullpen shutting down the Padres. Schemes, six innings of three-hit ball, four strikeouts, 16 career starts now with six scoreless innings. They shut down the Padres, but that said, the Pirates don't score either until the ninth.
9: Here it comes, and a line drive field toward the wall.
10: It's a cruise missile, and it is a missile. Wow, he took a changeup and lines a cannonball over the right field wall. His 17th, 1-0 Buccos.
5: Cannonball. 93-7 the fan. That's the only scoring in the game. Pirates beat the Padres 1-0. O'Neill Cruz with the home run. First career go-ahead homer in the ninth inning or later. Pirates get the win over the Padres, who remain a game ahead.

0: of the Diamondbacks in the final National League wild card spot. Padres scoring in the ninth, getting the win in San Diego. Pirates get the win in San Diego. In Arizona, Cubs had a ninth inning lead on the Diamondbacks. They had the lead.
1: And the 2-1. Swung on and hit high. It's hit deep. It's on its way. Good night. It's a game winner for Ryan Waldschmidt. Two-run homer. His second walk-off home run this season. And the Diamondbacks stun the Cubs 5-4.
0: Diamondbacks with the walk-off win. Arizona Sports 98-7. Waldschmidt, two RBI, the walk-off home run. Three homers on the season. He's the first rookie in Diamondbacks history with a pinch hit walk-off home run. They have four walk-off home runs this season as a team. That's the most in the National League. Diamondbacks with the win move a game back to the Padres for the third and final wild card spot in the National League. Sports Center all night, ESPN Radio. It's been a minute since we've seen Tyler Glasnow, but Tuesday made his first start since early May after being on the 60-day IL.
2: It felt like a long time. I think anytime you're out that long, just doing rehab the whole time, it definitely sucks. So it's exciting to be able to get back, but I am glad too. My body's in a spot where I felt like I was before. So I'm glad I feel healthy and my stuff feels good.
0: Glasnow, five innings, three earned runs, all of them came in the first inning. Struck out seven over those five innings in his first start since May 6th. So the Dodgers were in a hole. They tied it up. But then in the eighth,
1: 2-0 pitch. Swung on and whistled in the left center base hit. Braves take the lead in the eighth. Ozzie got the slider he was looking for and shot it right up the middle. And the Braves cash in that run. And a big two-out knock for Ozzie Albies.
0: And that would be the difference. 680 the Fan. Braves a 4-3 win over the Dodgers. Albies the go-ahead RBI single in the bottom of the eighth inning. Third go-ahead hit in the eighth inning or later this season. That's the most on the team. Atlanta's won three of the four against the Dodgers this season. For Shohei Ohtani in the loss, 1-for-5. Snapped a four-game streak without an extra base hit. Did have a triple in the loss. ESPN Fantasy Football, now the official game of the NFL. 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Right now, SportsCenter all night.
3: Browns are waiving tight end Daquan Wright, who has an agreement in place to play for LSU if he clears waivers.
4: Once you go to the NFL, it'll mean you're in the NFL. You don't get the opportunity to come back. That means you're kicking somebody else off your team. I think that's fair to the players that worked all summer, all spring.
0: It's been a wild spell for college athletics, specifically football in the spotlight at the moment. And partial question, who can play? We've seen the rulings that there are some who could return. For example, Wright's return from the Cleveland Browns to LSU? Question mark. The SEC among the conferences saying, I don't think so. The Big Ten was the first one out on Tuesday. The SEC joined them. Unanimous opposition to athletes leaving the NFL and returning to college team. Conferences are swiftly passing new rules. In the SEC, it gives Commissioner Greg Sankey full authority to enforce it, quote, with penalties. ESPN's Dan Wetzel.
5: You could see this coming, and college football loves to be dramatic, but it wasn't until Adam Schefter reported over the weekend that Daquan Wright, who played for Ole Miss last year and was part of the Cleveland Browns training camp, was about to hit waivers, was getting cut, and was going to head to LSU to play this season, that people started paying attention. And the moment that happened, I have rarely seen all of college athletics

0: from an NFL training camp back to college, just sent everyone into a tizzy, started having emergency meetings, coaches speaking out. It all just went wild the last couple days.
1: Big Ten, SEC, Notre Dame alignment on this issue. How close are the other major conferences to publicly declaring a stance?
0: As expected, the ACC and Big 12 will follow along and try to come up with something that will

0: ban professional athletes, people who have played in professionals, had a contract, whatever they want to do it, and follow that lead. So I think you'll have that. Whether all the conferences follow along, we will see. There could be a strategic advantage for some conferences to say, hey, we'll take these guys if you don't want them. And that's always part of college athletics also. Everyone's generally out for their own best interest.
1: I don't think it's cynical to ask, though, how much all of these policies even matter. Like, what's to stop a judge from issuing a TRO to prevent these rules from being enforced?
0: Absolutely nothing. And these will be challenged immediately. Plaintiff attorneys have already said they'll file suit tomorrow or as soon as possible on this. The issue here is that the NCAA in June created a thing called the 5-and-5. They gave all of their active athletes in college sports a fifth year of eligibility. Normally you would have 4 years to play. Now you get five. The players that completed their eligibility, graduated, basically the class of 2026, they finished after four. They had started filing suit saying, hey, look, we should have been grandfathered in. We have been prevented the opportunity to play an extra season. They have found judges to agree with that. These rules would not be any different, really, than what the NCAA had already done. So why would the decision be any different? Now, these rules are saying, hey, you chose to go to the NFL. These players and these plaintiffs will argue, we didn't choose it. We didn't have the option to play that fifth year. Had we gotten it, we never would have gone to the NFL. So there is a compelling argument, and judges have found it compelling to strike all of this down. So while this story continues to be wild and dramatic, I think it's still in the early innings of play here.
2: So it's the athletes from the incoming class of 2022, essentially, that's the issue. Not just football. Some of them looking for that fifth year that they really didn't know about until, in some cases, they had already left school. Multiple sports, but currently football in the spotlight, and more specifically, LSU, which has put Lane Kiffin in the crosshairs. On the Pat McAfee Show Tuesday,
3: I told our staff, whoever the kid chooses, the first kid chooses will be the poster child school, not the first to recruit. There's all kinds of schools that recruited him, including our conference and including his previous school. But he chose us. And so I said, hey, when he decided to choose us, I said, just get ready, guys. This is going to come. This will be Lane Kiffin, LSU, you know, doing something nobody else is doing. Yeah, I don't worry too much about that. I think as you talk about doing, sometimes the difference between the hero and the villain isn't very far apart, and it changes very often. I see your wrestling stuff there, so you referred to Hulk Hogan before.
2: Hell yeah, brother.
3: A villain, then a hero, then a villain, then a hero again, and then a villain. So, you know, it happens sometimes. And, you know, when you're trying to do things at the highest level, a lot of times people want you to apologize for what you're doing when you're chasing greatness. And that's what we do here as a program. That's how we run it. And our players know that, and I think our fans and administration, wherever they love it when you're there. And so they understand that you're doing the best for their program at the time so that they can win and they can have everything that they want and they're wanting to have on Saturdays.
2: Spotlight, rightly or wrongly, on Lane Kiffin at LSU. Earlier on ESPN Radio, I'm Amber and Ian. Our Jonathan Zaslow.
4: I think it's easy for people on the outside to point at Lane Kiffin because he's super controversial. And it's like, okay, of course Lane Kiffin is at the center of it, and of course Lane Kiffin's going to be the first coach to publicly come out and say, yeah, well, like, somebody's going to recruit him, so might as well be us. I'm trying to, you know, get the best football players here at LSU. It's really easy to point the finger at Ellis, at Lane Kiffin, but he just so happens to be the guy who was front and center.
2: And now conferences like the Big Ten, like the SEC, are saying, no, once you've gone pro, you cannot come back. The SEC giving Greg Sankey some wide-ranging authority. SEC analyst Cole Kiblick.
5: I'll say this, and I'm going to read this here because I have this. I want to get it correct. The commissioner is authorized to enforce this expectation with penalties against member institutions. I think that's important. That is Commissioner Sankey saying, try me, because this will be challenged legally. I can almost guarantee it. Why? Because everything else in college sports is being challenged legally. I think Thomas Mars and the other lawyers around the NCAA that have had some success will look at this and say, there's holes in it. We're going to go after it. We think we can still get some of these guys on these rosters, but that line means a lot to me. That is Commissioner Sankey saying, I understand there might be legal loopholes. There might be ways you think you can get around this. Don't do it.
6: The term self-governance has been
5: thrown around.
6: And I think, Cole, people think

0: From the outside. Well, that just means the SEC is going to go run off and maybe the Big Ten will go with them and there's that super conference. That's not the self-governance that Greg Sankey and them have talked about. This seems to be that.
1: Self-governance, in my opinion, and having some conversations with Greg Sankey about it, means doing things essentially that the NCAA cannot because of the legal ramifications potentially involved. We saw the statement. We saw what Commissioner Sankey essentially has laid out, saying we will punish you the way we deem fit if you try to go and do this. That's, to me, what self-governance means and what they're trying to accomplish, Dari, when you go and make a move like this. I think there are a lot of SEC head football coaches right this moment that are having a gigantic sigh of relief. We don't have to go look. We don't have to have conversations. We don't have to answer questions. We don't have to talk about it anymore. Are there one or two that maybe had something up their sleeve, that were looking to add a guy? Maybe. Tough. Not going to happen anymore, but at least you can move on with the roster that you got. Probably some SEC football players, too, that are sitting back. Well, at least I know I've got my spot now.
2: And in the SEC, ESPN's Pete Thamel said the vote was 16-0, unanimous in the SEC. Straight ahead, well, dance cards full. SportsCenter All Night continues. It's ESPN Radio.
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1: 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There was one spot left in the WNBA. Dallas grabs it.
2: Wings fans, you can start celebrating. You are going to the postseason for the first time since 2023. Congratulations to Jose Fernandez and the job he has done this year with this team.
1: It was on NBA TV as the Wings beat the Fire 96-78, clinching a playoff spot with that win. The first playoff appearance since 2023. And with the Wings capturing the spot, all eight playoff spots have now been clinched. Wings going to the postseason for the first time since 23 with Coach Jose Fernandez.
3: Coach Jose, going into this, you said this was not the same old Dallas Wings, and now you're headed to the playoffs. How do you feel in this moment?
4: Yeah, that's what we talked about during training camp, right? So, good thing is we still got five games left, one before the World Cup break, but this is what we talked about setting out to do, being one of the top eight teams in the league.
3: You mentioned training camp. How have you seen yourself over this experience further become a connector of people and how this team has rallied around your mission?
4: Yeah, it's all about growth, and I'm just extremely proud on how they've grown and what they've done to this point to get here.
3: Going into this, Arike Ogunbowale, Paige Bueckers have been your true leaders. How have you seen them grow through this whole experience?
4: Oh, tremendously. I think Arike's given up a lot of herself, you know, and you see the growth and you see the amount of people talking in the locker room and in huddles in practice. It's great to see.
3: You're talking about giving up a lot of yourself. You left the program after being there for 25 years to come to this Dallas Wings team. How does tonight further submit that you made the right choice?
4: Well, I knew I made the right choice when I took the job because I knew we could come here and do some special things, but it wouldn't be without having an incredible staff and incredible group to work with.
3: Congratulations, Coach. You're headed to the playoffs.
4: Thank you.
1: Wings going to the playoffs. Paige Bueckers, 22 points, 11 assists in the win on Tuesday. She goes to the postseason for the first time. Wings have three straight wins overall, their longest since the All-Star break. Sun, Sky.
5: 15 on the timeline. Edwards hits a hard screen. She's open inside. A new career high for Edwards. 26. Timeout. Chicago.
1: Career high 26 points, 10 rebounds. 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NBC Sports Boston with the call. Sun, 6-point win over the Sky. 87-81. Their second straight home win. Mystics, a 10-point win over the Mercury.
6: Austin, who has been dynamic. 6 on the shot clock now. Executed to perfection, Citron with the deuce.
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0: Mercury, with 25 losses this season. Fourth season in franchise history with at least 25. For the Mystics, their 23rd win this season, second most for any season in team history. Kelsey Plum, 10 points in 17 minutes off the bench in her home debut for the Mercury after playing four games on the road after being acquired by Phoenix. So WNBA teams in the postseason, Dallas, along with Minnesota, Golden State, Las Vegas, Atlanta, Indiana, New York, and Washington. Teams that are out, Portland Fire, along with the Toronto Tempo, the two expansion franchises, they miss out, along with Chicago, Phoenix, L.A., Connecticut, and Seattle. SportsCenter All Night, ESPN Radio. Back to baseball. Houston rallies in New York against the Yankees.
1: And Diaz pokes this into right field down the line. Over toward the corner goes Jones at the wall. See you later! Second home run of the night for Yiner Diaz. Took advantage of the short porch in the Bronx, and it is 6-6. First pitch by Hedrick. And Alvarez hits this in the right center, and that's down for a base hit, and that's going to bound all the way to the wall. Pena racing to third. He's going to score without a throw. Yordan looping over to third base with an RBI triple. The Astros lead it 7-6. Yordan's third hit of the night.
0: Astros with three in the eighth inning. KDME 790 AM, they rally for a 9-7 win over the Yankees. Astros' 20th multi-run comeback win this season, most in the American League. Yankees, 9 runs allowed. They're still banged up. As for down the stretch, ESPN's Jorge Castillo.
2: Aaron Judge is inching towards returning in September. He has not played since May 31st with that stress fracture in a right rib. And the Yankees need him to really supercharge this offense that has really struggled of late. And the Yankees were sort of expecting, not sort of, they were expecting another big bat to come back here soon. Giancarlo Stanton, who has been out since late April with a right calf strain. Well, last week he had a big setback and suffered a left calf strain. And Giancarlo Stanton, while the Yankees have not ruled him out to return this season, chances are he will not return this season. The calendar at this point, as Aaron Boone said over the weekend, it is challenging to see him return this year.
3: Okay, and a couple of pitchers to keep an eye on.
2: So Max Fried yesterday threw a live batting practice session, live BP, 4 innings, 60 pitches. His next step could be a rehab assignment, doing a start in the minor leagues, or Aaron Boone left the door open for him starting Saturday against the Red Sox in one of the Yankees' two games of the doubleheader. And the reason why, a big reason why Max Fried, beyond the fact that he's one of the best pitchers in the American League, a big reason why the Yankees need him, is Ryan Weathers went down with an injury on Saturday here at Yankee Stadium, left forearm strain. He's going to return, the Yankees hope, at the end of the season as a reliever, as will Clark Schmidt.
0: Yankees hoping to be healthy by the time the postseason rolls around. United against going in reverse. That's next. SportsCenter All Night. It's ESPN Radio.
4: 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Kelly Dela Cruz and the Cincinnati Reds are at Wrigley to face MVP candidate PCA and the Chicago Cubs.
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9: Here's a look at your weatherology forecast. Chance of thunderstorms overnight, otherwise partly cloudy skies. Lows level off around 63, southerly winds 8 to 15 miles per hour. Sunshine mixed with clouds at times again Wednesday, slight chance for storms. Daytime highs approaching 82, Wednesday night 59. I'm meteorologist Jennifer Wojcicki on 1430 ESPN Beaver Dam. Currently 66.

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1: Dallas Wings capture the WNBA's final playoff spot. Mets, Diamondbacks, walk-off wins on Tuesday. Cal Raleigh, homers for a fourth consecutive at-bat, came in the first inning of Seattle's win over the Phillies. College conferences are putting in new rules to prevent what we're seeing about players returning to college.
2: Browns are waiving tight end Daquan Wright, who has an agreement in place to play for LSU if he clears waivers.
3: LSU is behind a lot of the Louisiana case. There's going to be a lot of players that are part of this group that filed in Louisiana that will probably end up playing at LSU.
4: Once you go to the NFL, I mean, you're in the NFL, you don't get the opportunity to come back. You have a limited roster limit now. So if you invited somebody back to your team, that means you're kicking somebody else off your team. That's fair to the players that work.

0: LSU. It's been certainly a topic of discussion among college football. Head coaches certainly paying attention. Josh Heupel at Tennessee, Dan Lanning at Oregon, Pete Golding from Ole Miss, Kalen DeBoer, Alabama, John Summerall from Florida, Ryan Day from Ohio State, P.J. Fleck from Minnesota, Tony Elliott from Virginia, all of them.
1: We're not currently evaluating anybody that's on NFL rosters, and my thought is just to each his own is my thought.
2: I'm not the NCAA. I think in general you guys certainly have a clear picture of how I feel about that entire situation to begin with.
3: It used to be once you had an agent or once you went and did the combine or once you went to mini, I mean, all those things qualified as you were no longer an amateur. You're a professional now once you declared for the draft. So to let any of those players come back, you know, fair or unfair to them, it's unfair to the sport, and I think it's unfair to the players that are on current teams, you know, for those guys to be coming back.
4: All of us obviously have a responsibility to our current roster, and there's responsibility in the chair that you're in also to, you know, produce a really good football team. I'm strictly basing it on, okay, what's in the room right now, right? Our numbers are where they're supposed to be. We got really good players that we went and recruited that have invested and bought into what we're asking them to do.
5: There's a possibility out there of someone that was on our roster in the past, but again, right now, that he wouldn't be able to come in and play. So I can't control that. Can't worry about that. You just never know each day in the world we're in right now.
6: Look, I had Jake Retzlaff last year on July 27th, so I'm not, like, holier than thou, acting like I'm not going to add a player. If it's best for Florida football for us to add a player, we'll add a player.
7: The conferences have to decide if there's a point where their rosters have to be locked in, because once some of these guys become available, adding them to the roster is going to provide an advantage for certain teams. As of right now, from what I've been told, we've maximized what we can do. I just never know what the changes will be. But if, you know, they want to say that we can bring back guys' first name that starts with T and ends with J, then we'll bring Tyler Johnson back if we can.
8: You either coach it or you allow it. The tough part is we're allowing it. Right? There's adults that are allowing, you know, things to happen, right? I think we just need to stop allowing it.
0: Adults in the room are trying to stop it from happening. 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
9: We're at the point now, Freddie, where I feel like we have to have a commissioner of college football.
0: Oh, we've needed that for a while, but carry on.
9: For that structure, for that balance, and for things to be different, because now it has become the Wild Wild West, in my opinion.
0: Wild Wild West trying to put its foot down and halt things. On Tuesday, the Big Ten unanimously voted to prohibit football players who signed pro contracts, appeared on an NFL roster, or declared for the draft as underclassmen without withdrawing, prevent them from going back to college. The SEC following suit, banning any players who've been drafted or listed on rosters in the NFL, NBA, WNBA. They can't compete in SEC athletics. Other conferences like the ACC, Big 12, also considering implementing similar restrictions. They're expected to meet this week as well. ESPN's Heather Dinich.
10: What's next for LSU? I mean, really, there are three options. You can either fight it out in court, you can walk away from these players, and this is, you know, Will Wade, too, he's got a basketball player who's coming in, or you can break the rules and see what the penalties are. And I also asked an SEC spokesperson tonight if they're going to publicize what the penalties are, and I was told that that is to be announced. So they've got a couple of options here, but I think at the end of the day, one thing that we can probably be sure of is that legally, this is far from over.
11: Are these athletes now just kind of stuck in limbo, or do you think they still enroll at LSU? You know, how do you think the players are going to handle this?
10: Well, see, that was one of the logistical questions anyway, and that's why you have Marcus Freeman at Notre Dame saying we can't do this because we can't get players enrolled right now for a master's degree because school started already. So even if these respective conferences did not enact these rules today, there were still a lot of questions about if this was going to actually happen and how it would all take place. But as for what the players are going to do, I would expect their attorneys to fight this. Our colleague Pete Thamel got a quote from attorney Ryan Downton, who represents clients that are impacted by this ruling, and the attorney said, quote,

0: cartel-like conduct when NCAA conferences attempt to create their own spur-of-the-moment rules in response to courts enjoining those same rules at the NCAA level. So, like I said, the one thing that we can be sure of is this is going to continue in the court level. Here's the other thing, too, that listeners need to understand. This is happening for a very specific reason right now. It's because in June, the NCAA changed its eligibility model and said players now have 5 years to play five seasons, right? And so when you turn 19 or when you enroll in college, your eligibility clock starts ticking. But there are players from the 2022 class, 2022-2023 academic year, who say, wait a minute, I have another year that I'm not getting because they didn't grandfather in that particular class. And the reasoning from the NCAA is people have moved on. Coaches have built their rosters without those players. And there are a lot of reasons why they didn't make it retroactive. So you have a tight end like Daquan Wright who was playing with Cleveland and dressed with the Browns on Saturday and is in the transfer portal because he thinks, and he has argued successfully in a Baton Rouge court, that he still has 1 year left of eligibility. So to your point, what does Lane Kiffin do? Does he continue to pursue him and get in trouble with the SEC? Does he just say, listen, this isn't going to work out. Good luck to you. We'll see what happens. But I'll tell you one thing. LSU has a lot of good players on their team. Could they have used tight ends who played for him at Ole Miss? Sure. But I think they're also going to be okay if this doesn't work out.
1: Conferences seem to be united in their reactions, too. They are reacting quickly to the notion of players returning to college, saying in various forms, no. Earlier on the Rich Eisen show,
2: there's this loophole, and these kids were told you don't have any eligibility left. Oh, and the NCAA has now created a rule after they've left in June that these kids probably would have liked to have known before they decided to make the draft choice that they made. Part of me is like, bam's the brakes, though. That's it. It's too bad. They created a rule that gives other people eligibility that you just didn't know about. They just created it after you're gone. They seek injunctive relief, and somebody shocked the world in the state of Louisiana, where Baton Rouge resides, says, okay, now I know there are just two that wound up at LSU, and there's more to come. I mean, cutdown day in the National Football League is right around the corner. And you know who I feel for the most are the players who are currently in their regular years of eligibility, who might lose a gig because of this.
1: Still to be decided, and it will be decided probably by the attorneys and perhaps the courts. As for the football stuff, the final quarterback question in the SEC has been answered. Vanderbilt naming Blaise Berlowitz as the starter, although freshman Jared Curtis expected to play during the season opener and seems to have a path to take over. ESPN analyst Cole Kublik.
3: This is ideally the way that you want to do it. When you have a veteran that's been in the system, and it's not just the fact that he was around Diego Pavia, he's been with offensive coordinator Tim Beck, he's been with Jerry Kill, who are both on staff right now at Vanderbilt. The thing with this offense is the difficulties don't necessarily come with what you're asked to do, seeing defensive backs or reading a defense. The difficulties become with football manipulation, getting in and out of a fake, when to cut and run upfield, when to pitch a ball, not to pitch a ball. Those decisions have to be natural, Dari, and they have to happen quickly. It's why Diego Pavia was so good. He was tough, he was fun, he was a competitor, but he could manipulate the football in that offense better than anybody I had seen. Blaise Berlowitz has a little bit of that craftiness inside of him. You know, he'll make a no-look throw. He'll juke a guy out on the perimeter. He's got a strong enough arm to make all the throws that you need. And most importantly, in this offense, with this staff, he's tough. He will stand in the pocket and deliver the football. But you have a super talented, more than likely, more talented quarterback on the roster that you can now ease into action. You don't have to just say, hey, Jared Curtis, you're the guy. Yeah. Go figure it all out. Guess what? You're going to get 20 different looks that we never showed you in practice because they know you're a freshman and they're going to come after you and try to knock you out of the game and force you into mistakes that you're likely going to make. So now put the veteran in, let him run the show, pick your spots that you want your five-star super talented guy to play in, and then work him in as the season progresses.
4: What do you tell, though, the incumbent starter here now in Berlowitz to not have him looking over his shoulder all the time?

0: right?
1: You tell him right now.
0: What if I throw two picks? I'm done, right?
1: No, you're number one, but you have to earn it every day. And I think Clark Lee has operated that way. Blaise Burles, having been with him for a while, knows full well this is not a job that was given, and this is not a job that I'm just going to keep. It has to be earned each and every day.
2: And he will start week one for Vanderbilt. Sports Center all night, ESPN Radio, from college to the pros, which is the natural progression of things in football. Jamar Chase giving everybody a little scare in practice on Tuesday, says he's fine after suffering a left knee injury that cut his practice time short Tuesday.
3: I don't know like what exactly went down or how I did it. If I'm being honest, I really don't know. I just it was like an incident of me missing the ground or missing my footing or something like that. No, I don't think I got tangled. I think it's like something on my own.
2: Chase was attempting to bring in a pass down the right sideline when the injury occurred. Says it's considered a hyperextension, but he doesn't consider it very serious. Earlier on ESPN Radio, ESPN Bengals reporter Ben Baby.
4: They were not overly concerned. I imagine they'll go through and try to make sure that everything is, check off all the boxes. But we did not get any indication whatsoever that there was a lot of major concern. In fact, Matt went over to Bengals team president Mike Brown, who at 91 years old is still watching every practice out there in the heat. He went over there. Mike did not seem all that concerned as well. So, by all accounts, it seems like the Bengals got something that could have been pretty bad.
2: Chase limped off under his own power. Bengals, as Ben Baby mentioned, not overly concerned. Speaking of injuries, Michael Penix Jr. back practicing finally. What about starting? ESPN's Adam Schefter.
5: I think there is a chance that it does turn out to be Michael Penix. I think that Tua did not seize that opportunity over the summer, is what it sounds like. And they were waiting for him to play well, and it was uneven. And now they obviously thought they might be in a position where they could wait for Michael Penix and not have to rush him along. You got to make sure he's physically right before anything happens. But they went from a position of, let's see how long it takes Michael Penix, to where we really could use Michael Penix here now. Do I think there's a chance he can start everything? Yeah. Doctors cleared him for the 11-on-11. If he's physically up to the challenge, I think he's got a real chance to start on opening day.
2: And now he's working back at full speed with the Falcons. SportsCenter all night, ESPN Radio. Speaking of offenses, trying to get honed in and attacking the Chargers, Jim Harbaugh bringing in Mike McDaniel as offensive coordinator.
6: Want it to be crisp and, clean. We've got several things that we were working on offensively, and you don't want to see those show up and see improvement. That's really hard, 11 guys, to get them to do their assignment, their technique, their job. It's never perfect, but you want to see that level of crispness and execution.
2: And Harbaugh wants that offense looking sharp as they head into the season. ESPN analyst Field Yates.
7: The Chargers offense is going to be super. Wait for it. Charged this year. This Miami Dolphins team over the past 4 years with Mike McDaniel, a team with less talented quarterback, was amongst the most explosive offenses during his first two seasons. Justin Herbert, as a result, is my quarterback 6. There were 3 weeks during Tua Tagovailoa's first season with Mike McDaniel that he was a top 2 scoring quarterback. He also led the NFL in passing yards. Tua's now playing for the minimum with the Falcons. Justin Herbert's amongst the best quarterbacks in the NFL. I am very excited about this Los Angeles offense, and for no player more so than Justin Herbert.
2: And it comes from the top down with the changes in the coaching staff, especially the coordinator position. Digging out of the hole, now standing high, too. SportsCenter All Night continues. It's ESPN Radio.
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1: 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Golf PGA Tour Commissioner Brian Roelof saying, essentially, you had your chance. He says the tour has no current plan to bring back the returning member program. It would be a potential pathway for players like Bryson DeChambeau, John Rahm, Cameron Smith. They wanted to return from LIV Golf. LIV's future is in doubt. There may be players like those guys looking for a spot to play in 2027.
2: Great thing about golf is it's a meritocracy, and basically you earn what you earn. And I think whatever we do for whomever, whatever player, if you've been on the tour before or haven't been on the tour before, you're going to have to earn it, right? And so you're going to have to earn your way back. And then second, look, we're a membership organization. We don't have a collective bargaining agreement. These guys aren't under contract at the tour, but what we do have is rules. That's how we keep the whole thing together. And if we didn't have those rules, all this great thing we're talking about, a tour championship and all these events, we couldn't put on for fans or our partners. So because of the rules, that holds everything together. And if you violate those rules, there'll be consequences. So what those will be, I don't know. We've been very public. Those guys that are under contract, I don't know when they're not going to be under contract. If they can demonstrate that they're no longer on a contract, then we'll have a conversation. But that hasn't been the case yet.
1: Five-time major champ Brooks Koepka did use the returning member program to go back to the PGA Tour in January after he left LIV, but that window did close. ESPN's Mark Schlabaugh. Here's the back to baseball. The win streak continues for the Royals.
3: Here's the pitch. Smack to left center field. Collins angles over. It's down for a hit. Collins cuts it off. Cameron and Bateman coming to score. Lucas goes to second. Here's the throw. He's out at second. The game is over. The Blue Jays score two. And Lucas gets thrown out at second base, trying to stretch into a double. The game is over. The Royals win 5-3.
1: 96-5 the fan, 5-3 the final as the Royals get their ninth consecutive win. White Sox an 11-7 win over the Rangers and fall a half game behind the Astros for the AL West lead. Extra innings for the Guardians.
4: Here's Jose Ramirez. Go ahead, run at third. Here's the pitch. Swung on and drilled. Left center field. Base hit and more. Near the gap. Scoring is Rocchio. Racing to third, being waved home is Kwan. Here comes the relay. Kwan slides in safely into second with a two-run double. Jose Ramirez. The Guardians grab the lead 8-6.
1: WTAM as the Guardians win it 8-6 in 10 innings. Guardians bullpen 8 2/3, 3-hit ball, 12 strikeouts among 6 different relievers.
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0: Number 5.
1: In Atlanta, Tyler Glasnow returns to the mound for L.A. He goes 5, but the Braves snap a tie with the Dodgers in the 8th. 680 the fan.
6: 2-0 pitch. Swung on and whistled into left center. Base hit. Braves take the lead in the 8th. Ozzie got the slider he was looking for and shot it right up the middle. And the Braves cash in that run and a big 2-out knock for Ozzie Albies.
0: Number 4.
1: Paul Skeens and the Pirates pitching shut down the Padres. So Pittsburgh only needed this in the 9th. 93-7 the fan.
7: Here it comes. And a line drive field toward the wall.
8: It's a cruise missile. And it is a missile. Wow. He took a changeup and lines a cannonball over the right field wall. His 17th 1-0 Buccos.
0: Number 3.
1: Mets get a win in 10. Due in part to the fact Milwaukee was denied a chance to score in the 9th. 880 ESPN New York.
9: Here's the 2-1 pitch. Swinging a liner towards short.
10: By a diving LeDoor. And that retires the side. A brilliant game-saving catch by Francisco Lindor on a line drive on which LeDoor had to go to his right and make a backhanded dive.

0: leaving. Stab.
1: Number two. 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
3: Swinging a high drive into right field. It is Craig. It's in the track. It's in the wall.
1: In Arizona, Diamondbacks trailed the Cubs by a run in the bottom of the ninth. Arizona Sports 98.7.
4: And a 2-1. Swung on and hit high. It's hit deep. It's on its way. Good night. It's a game winner for Ryan Waldschmidt. Two-run homer, his second walk-off home run this season. And the Diamondbacks
1: and the Diamondbacks moved to win the game of the Padres for the third wild card spot in the National League. Marlins are four games out of a wild card spot. Cardinals are five games out. As for the American League wild card, Guardians with their 10-inning win still hold the third wild card in the American League. Rangers are a game out. Baltimore 2.5 back. Mariners, Twins, Blue Jays all three games behind of that third wild card spot in the American League. Speaking of the Mariners, how about 4 for 4? That's next. SportsCenter all night at ESPN Radio.
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6: 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Going back on it is Bellinger on the warning track. 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
9: 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College conferences aren't just pumping the brakes. They have slammed the brakes, throttled back, and pulled the ripcord all at once. That is straight ahead, but Major League Baseball giving us some drama lately as well. And if we hop into the Wayback Machine and travel to, Monday night in Seattle.
10: There's a swing and a high fly ball deep to right field. A towering shot, Harper going back, and goodbye baseball! Cal Raleigh, swing and a drive deep to right field. Cal does it again, goodbye baseball!
11: Swung on, crossed, right field! Has he done it again? It is!
9: Seattle Sports 710 AM, three at-bats for Cal Raleigh on Monday, and he made each of them count. Now we fast forward to Tuesday in Seattle.
10: The windup and the 2-1 pitch to Cal, swinging a drive, down the right field line, stay fair, gone, goodbye baseball. Four consecutive home runs for Cal Raleigh, three last night, and his first at-bat tonight off of Aaron Nola. With a screaming line drive, just fair down the right field line, ties the game at 1-1. And in four consecutive official plate appearances, Cal Raleigh has hit a home run. Four in a row for Cal Raleigh.
9: That one ties the game with the Phillies on Tuesday. Cal Raleigh, second player in Mariners history to homer in four straight at-bats. Mike Cameron did it in 2002. Raleigh with four homers in his past two games, most in a two-game span in his career. By the seventh, Mariners were padding their lead.
12: One ball, one strike. Bases loaded, two outs. Mariners up one. Raleigh, the pitch. Swung on. Parachute, left field, falling fast and down. It's a hit. Ward scores. JP right behind him. He scores. Two RBI base hit. Tom Canzone. Clip
10: up in his hands at first base as the Mariners lead 4-1.
9: Seattle Sports, 7:10 a.m., 4-1 the final. Mariners, 7-3 in their past 10 games. They've gone from 6 games back to 2.5 back in the AL West. Phillies, meanwhile, back-to-back losses after their 9-game win streak. Phillies hitters, they struck out 11 times on Tuesday. Snaps a 28-game streak of 10 strikeouts or fewer. Had been their longest streak since 2012. Phillies, though, don't lose ground to the Padres in the wild card because San Diego was having trouble with Pirates pitching.
13: 2-2, and he went this time, swing and a miss as the home plate umpire.
14: And there's that slider down and away for the chase. I mean, anytime, that's where the information that catchers get is so critical to setting up that next pitch. There's no way you should be able to get to a 97-mile-per-hour fastball up and in, and then absolutely cover a slider down and away.
9: 93-7 the fan. Skeens in the bullpen shutting down the Padres. Skeens, 6 innings of 3 hit ball, 4 strikeouts, 16 career starts now with 6 scoreless innings. They shut down the Padres, but that said, the Pirates don't score either until the ninth.
13: Here it comes, and a line drive field toward the wall. It's a cruise missile, and it is a missile. Wow, he took a changeup and lines a cannonball over the right field wall. His 17th

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1: Get them all. 93-7 the Fan. That's the only scoring in the game. Pirates beat the Padres 1-0. O'Neill Cruz with the home run. First career go-ahead homer in the ninth inning or later. Pirates get the win over the Padres, who remain a game ahead of the Diamondbacks in the final National League wild card spot. Pirates get the win in San Diego. In Arizona, Cubs had a ninth inning lead on the Diamondbacks. They had the lead.
2: And the 2-1. Swung on and hit high. It's hit deep. It's on its way. Good night. It's a game winner for Ryan Waldschmidt. Two-run homer, his second walk-off home run this season. And the Diamondbacks stung the Cubs 5-4.
1: Diamondbacks with the walk-off win. Arizona Sports 98-7. Waldschmidt, two RBI, the walk-off home run. Three homers on the season. He's the first rookie in Diamondbacks history with a pinch hit walk-off home run. They have four walk-off home runs this season as a team. That's the most in the National League. Diamondbacks with the win move a game back to the Padres for the third and final wild card spot in the National League. Sports Center all night, ESPN Radio. It's been a minute since we've seen Tyler Glasnow, but Tuesday made his first start since early May after being on the 60-day IL.
3: I mean, it felt like a long time. I think anytime you're out that long just doing rehab the whole time, it definitely sucks. So it's exciting to be able to get back, but I am glad too. My body's in a spot where I felt like I was before. So glad I feel healthy. My stuff feels good.
1: Glasnow, five innings, three earned runs. All of them came in the first inning. Struck out seven over those five innings in his first start since May 6th. So the Dodgers were in a hole. They tied it up. But then in the eighth,
4: 2-0 pitch. Swung on and whistled in the left center base end. Braves take the lead in the eighth. Ozzie got the slider he was looking for and shot it right up the middle. And the Braves cash in that run. And a big two-out knock for Ozzie Albies.
1: And that would be the difference. 680 the Fan. Braves a 4-3 win over the Dodgers. Albies, the go-ahead RBI single in the bottom of the eighth inning. Third go-ahead hit in the eighth inning or later this season. That's the most on the team. Atlanta's won three of the four against the Dodgers this season. For Shohei Ohtani in the loss, 1-for-5. Snapped a four-game streak without an extra base hit. Did have a triple in the loss. ESPN Fantasy Football, now the official game of the NFL. 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
5: Browns are waiving tight end Daquan Wright, who has an agreement in place to play for LSU if he clears waivers.
6: Once you go to the NFL, I mean, you're in the NFL, you're with the opportunity to come back. That means you're kicking somebody else off your team. I think that's fair to the players that worked all summer, all spring.
1: It's been a wild spell for college athletics, specifically football in the spotlight at the moment. And partial question, who can play? We've seen the rulings that there are some who could return. For example, Wright's return from the Cleveland Browns to LSU? Question mark. The SEC among the conferences saying, I don't think so. The Big Ten was the first one out on Tuesday. The SEC joined them. Unanimous opposition to athletes leaving the NFL and returning to college team. Conferences are swiftly passing new rules. And the SEC gives Commissioner Greg Sankey full authority to enforce it, quote, with penalties. ESPN's Dan Wetzel.
7: You could see this coming, and college football loves to be dramatic. But it wasn't until Adam Schefter reported over the weekend that Daquan Wright, who played for Ole Miss last year and was part of the Cleveland Browns training camp, was about to hit waivers, was getting cut, and was going to head to LSU to play this season, that people started paying attention. And the moment that happened, I have rarely seen all of college athletics unified.

0: dramatic change. The idea that someone would come from an NFL training camp back to college just sent everyone into a tizzy, started having emergency meetings, coaches speaking out. It all just went wild the last couple days.
1: Big Ten, SEC, Notre Dame alignment on this.

0: How close are the other major conferences to publicly declaring a stance?
1: As expected, the ACC and Big 12 will follow along and try to come up with something that will ban professional athletes, people who have played in professionals, had a contract, whatever they want to do it, and follow that lead. So I think you'll have that. Whether all the conferences follow along, we will see. There could be a strategic advantage for some conferences to say, hey, we'll take these guys if you don't want them. And that's always part of college athletics also. Everyone's generally out for their own best interest.
0: I don't think it's cynical to ask, though, how much all of these policies even matter. Like, what's to stop a judge from issuing a TRO to prevent these rules from being enforced?
1: Absolutely nothing. And these will be challenged immediately. Plaintiff attorneys have already said they'll file suit tomorrow or as soon as possible on this. The issue here is that the NCAA in June created a thing called the 5-and-5. They gave all of their active athletes in college sports a fifth year of eligibility. Normally you would have 4 years to play. Now you get five. The players that completed their eligibility, graduated, basically the class of 2026, they finished after four. They started filing suit saying, hey, look, we should have been grandfathered in. We have been prevented the opportunity to play an extra season. They have found judges to agree with that. These rules would not be any different, really, than what the NCAA had already done. So why would the decision be any different? Now, these rules are saying, hey, you chose to go to the NFL. These players and these plaintiffs will argue, we didn't choose it. We didn't have the option to play that fifth year. Had we gotten it, we never would have gone to the NFL. So there is a compelling argument, and judges have found it compelling to strike all of this down. So while this story continues to be wild and dramatic, I think it's still in the early innings of play here.
2: So it's the athletes from the incoming class of 2022, essentially, that's the issue. Not just football. Some of them looking for that fifth year that they really didn't know about until, in some cases, they had already left school. Multiple sports, but currently football in the spotlight, and more specifically, LSU, which has put Lane Kiffin in the crosshairs. On the Pat McAfee Show Tuesday,
3: I told our staff, whoever the kid chooses, the first kid chooses will be the poster child school, not the first to recruit. There's all kinds of schools that recruited him, including our conference and including his previous school. But he chose us. And so I said, hey, when he decided to choose us, I said, just get ready, guys. This is going to come. This will be Lane Kiffin, LSU, you know, doing something nobody else is doing. Yeah, I don't worry too much about that. I think as you talk about villains, sometimes the difference between the hero and the villain isn't very far apart, and it changes very often. I see your wrestling stuff there, so you know, I've referred to Hulk Hogan before.
2: Hell yeah, brother.
3: A villain, then a hero, then a villain, then a hero again, and then a villain. So, you know, it happens sometimes. And, you know, when you're trying to do things at the highest level, a lot of times people want you to apologize for what you're doing when you're chasing greatness. And that's what we do here as a program. That's how we run it. And our players know that. And I think our fans and administration, wherever they love it when you're there. And so they understand that you're doing the best for their program at the time so that they can win and they can have everything that they want and that they're wanting to have on Saturdays.
2: Spotlight, rightly or wrongly, on Lane Kiffin at LSU. Earlier on ESPN Radio on Amber and Ian, our Jonathan Zaslow.
4: I think it's easy for people on the outside to point at Lane Kiffin because he's super controversial. And it's like, okay, of course Lane Kiffin is at the center of it. And of course Lane Kiffin's going to be the first coach to publicly come out and say, yeah, like somebody's going to recruit him, so might as well be us. I'm trying to, you know, get the best football players here at LSU. It's really easy to point the finger at Lane Kiffin, but he just so happens to be the guy who was front and center.
2: And now conferences like the Big Ten, like the SEC, are saying, no, once you've gone pro, you cannot come back. The SEC giving Greg Sankey some wide-ranging authority. SEC analyst Cole Kublik.
5: I'll say this, and I'm going to read this here because I have this. I want to get it correct. The commissioner is authorized to enforce this expectation with penalties against member institutions. I think that's important. That is Commissioner Sankey saying, try me, because this will be challenged legally. I can almost guarantee it. Why? Because everything else in college sports is being challenged legally. I think Thomas Mars and the other lawyers around the NCAA that have had some success will look at this and say, there's holes in it. We're going to go after it. We think we can still get some of these guys on these rosters, but that line means

0: lot to me. That is Commissioner Sankey saying, I understand there might be legal loopholes. There might be ways you think you can get around this. Don't do it.
1: The term self-governance has been thrown around. And I think people think from the outside, well, that just means the SEC is going to go run off and maybe the Big Ten will go with them and there's that super conference. That's not the self-governance that Greg Sankey and them have talked about. This seems to be that.
0: Self-governance, in my opinion, and having some conversations with Greg Sankey about it, means doing things essentially that the NCAA cannot because of the legal ramifications potentially involved. We saw the statement. We saw what Commissioner Sankey essentially has laid out saying, we will punish you the way we deem fit if you try to go and do this. That's, to me, what self-governance means and what they're trying to accomplish, Dari, when you go and make a move like this. I think there are a lot of SEC head football coaches right this moment that are having a gigantic sigh of relief. We don't have to go look. We don't have to have conversations. We don't have to answer questions. We don't have to talk about it anymore. Are there one or two that maybe had something up their sleeve that were looking to add a guy? Maybe. Tough. Not going to happen anymore, but at least you can move on with the roster that you got. Probably some SEC football players, too, that are sitting back. Well, at least I know I've got my spot now.
2: And the SEC, ESPN's Pete Thamel said the vote was 16 to nothing, unanimous in the SEC. Straight ahead, dance card's full. Sports Center All Night continues. It's ESPN Radio.
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1: 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There was one spot left in the WNBA. Dallas grabs it.
2: Wings fans, you can start celebrating. You are going to the postseason for the first time since 2023. Congratulations to Jose Fernandez and the job he has done this year with his team.
1: It was on NBA TV as the Wings beat the Fire 96-78, clinching a playoff spot with that win. The first playoff appearance since 2023. And with the Wings capturing the spot, all eight playoff spots have now been clinched. Wings going to the postseason for the first time since 23 with Coach Jose Fernandez.
3: Coach Jose, going into this, you said this was not the same old Dallas Wings, and now you're headed to the playoffs. How do you feel in this moment?
4: Yeah, that's what we talked about during training camp, right? So, good thing is we still got five games left, one before the World Cup break, but this is what we talked about setting out to do, being one of the top 8 teams in the league.
3: You mentioned training camp. How have you seen yourself over this experience further become a connector of people and how this team has rallied around your mission?
4: Yeah, it's all about growth, and I'm just extremely proud on how they've grown and what they've done to this point to get here.
3: Going into this, Arike Ogunbowale, Paige Bueckers have been your true leaders. How have you seen them grow through this whole experience?
4: Oh, tremendously. I think Arike's given up a lot of herself, you know, and you see the growth and you see the amount of people talking in the locker room and in huddles and practice. It's great to see.
3: You're talking about giving up a lot of yourself. You left the program after being there for 25 years to come to this Dallas Wings team. How does tonight further submit that you made the right choice?
4: Well, I knew I made the right choice when I took the job because I knew we could come here and do some special things, but it wouldn't be without having an incredible staff and incredible group to work with.
3: Congratulations, Coach. You're headed to the playoffs.
4: Thank you.
1: Wings going to the playoffs. Paige Bueckers, 22 points, 11 assists in the win on Tuesday. She goes to the postseason for the first time. Wings have three straight wins overall, their longest since the All-Star break. Sun, Sky.
5: 15 on the timeline. Edwards hits a hard screen. She's open inside. A new career high for Edwards. 26. Timeout, Chicago.
1: Career high 26 points, 10 rebounds. First career game with 25 and 10. NBC Sports Boston with the call. Sun, 6-point win over the Sky, 87-81. Their second straight home win. Mystics, a 10-point win over the Mercury.
6: Boston, who has been dynamic. 6 on the shot clock now. Executed to perfection, Citron with the deuce.
1: WNBA League Pass, Mystics 94-84 over Phoenix. Mercury with 25 losses this season. Fourth season in franchise history with at least 25. For the Mystics, their 23rd win this season, second most for any season in team history. Kelsey Plum, 10 points in 17 minutes off the bench in her home debut for the Mercury after playing four games on the road after being acquired by Phoenix. So WNBA teams in the postseason, Dallas, along with Minnesota, Golden State, Las Vegas, Atlanta, Indiana, New York, and Washington. Teams that are out, Portland Fire, along with the Toronto Tempo, the two expansion franchises, they miss out, along with Chicago, Phoenix, L.A., Connecticut, and Seattle. SportsCenter All Night, ESPN Radio. Back to baseball. Houston rallies in New York against the Yankees.
7: And Diaz pokes this into right field down the line. Over toward the corner goes Jones at the wall. See you later! Second home run of the night for Yiner Diaz. Took advantage of the short porch in the

0: Hawks, and it is 6-6. First pitch by Hedrick, and Alvarez hits this in the right center, and it's down for a base hit, and that's going to bound all the way to the wall. Pena racing to third. He's going to score without a throw. Yordan looping over to third base with an RBI triple. The Astros lead it 7-6. Yordan's third hit of the night.
1: Astros with three in the eighth inning. KDME 790 AM, they rally for a 9-7 win over the Yankees. Astros' 20th multi-run comeback win this season, most in the American League. Yankees, 9 runs allowed. They're still banged up. As for down the stretch, ESPN's Jorge Castillo.
2: And Aaron Judge is inching towards returning in September. He has not played since May 31st with that stress fracture and a right rib. And the Yankees need him to really supercharge this offense that has really struggled of late. And the Yankees were sort of expecting, not sort of, they were expecting another big bat to come back here soon, Giancarlo Stanton, who has been out since late April with a right calf strain. Well, last week he had a big setback and suffered a left calf strain. And Giancarlo Stanton, while the Yankees have not ruled him out to return this season, chances are he will not return this season. The calendar at this point, as Aaron Boone said over the weekend, it is challenging to see him return this year.
3: Okay, and a couple of pitchers to keep an eye on.
2: So Max Fried yesterday threw a live batting practice session, live BP, 4 innings, 60 pitches. His next step could be a rehab assignment, doing a start in the minor leagues, or Aaron Boone left the door open for him starting Saturday against the Red Sox in one of the Yankees' 2 games of their doubleheader. And the reason why, a big reason why Max Fried, beyond the fact that he's one of the best pitchers in the American League, a big reason why the Yankees need him, is Ryan Weathers went down with an injury on Saturday here at Yankee Stadium, left forearm strain. He's going to return, the Yankees hope, at the end of the season as a reliever, as will Clark Schmidt.
1: Yankees hoping to be healthy by the time the postseason rolls around. United against going in reverse. That's next, SportsCenter All Night at ESPN Radio.
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12: Here's a look at your weatherology forecast. Chance of thunderstorms overnight. Otherwise, mainly cloudy skies expected. Lows dip down to about 63. Southerly winds, 8 to 15 miles per hour.

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1: Dallas Wings capture the WNBA's final playoff spot. Mets, Diamondbacks walk off wins on Tuesday. Cal Raleigh homers for a fourth consecutive at bat, came in the first inning of Seattle's win over the Phillies. College conferences are putting in new rules to prevent what we're seeing about players returning to college.
2: Browns are waiving tight end Daquan Wright, who has an agreement in place to play for LSU if he clears waivers.
3: LSU is behind a lot of the Louisiana case. There's going to be a lot of players that are part of this group that filed in Louisiana that will probably end up playing at LSU.
4: Once you go to the NFL, I mean, you're in the NFL, you don't get the opportunity to come back. And you have a limited roster limit now. So if you invited somebody back to your team, that means you're kicking somebody else off your team. I think that's fair to the players that worked all summer, all spring.
1: If you're a homeowner, you may know about backflow preventers. Got a sprinkler system in your yard, for example. You got that little one-way valve in the system to stop contaminated water from flowing back into the clean drinking water supply. Pro athletes aren't contaminated. It's an analogy. College conferences trying to prevent the backflow of athletes from the pros to the collegiate level. Daquan Wright in the spotlight looking to head back from Browns camp to land at LSU. It's been certainly a topic of discussion among college football. Head coaches certainly paying attention. Josh Heupel at Tennessee, Dan Lanning at Oregon, Pete Golding from Ole Miss, Kalen DeBoer, Alabama, John Sumrall from Florida, Ryan Day from Ohio State, P.J. Fleck from Minnesota, Tony Elliott from Virginia, all of them.
5: We're not currently evaluating anybody that's on NFL rosters and, you know,

0: And all those things qualified as you are no longer an amateur, you're a professional now once you declare for the draft. So to let any of those players come back, you know, fair or unfair to them, it's unfair to the sport, and I think it's unfair to the players that are on current teams, you know, for those guys to be coming back.
1: All of us obviously have a responsibility to our current roster, and there's a responsibility in the chair that you're in also to, you know, produce a really good football team. I'm strictly basing it on, okay, what's in the room right now, right? Our numbers are where they're supposed to be. We got really good players that we went and recruited that have invested and bought into what we're asking them to do.
0: There's a possibility out there of someone that was on our roster in the past, but again, right now, that he wouldn't be able to come in and play. So I can't control that, can't worry about that. You just never know each day in the world we're in right now.
2: Look, I had a Jake Retzlaff last year on July 27th, so I'm not like holier than thou acting like I'm not going to add a player if it's best for Florida football for us to add a player. We'll add a player.
3: The conferences have to decide if there's a point where their rosters have to be locked in, because once some of these guys become available, adding them to the roster is going to provide advantage for certain teams. As of right now, from what I've been told, we've maximized what we can do. I just never know what the changes will be. But if you know they want to say that we can bring back guys, first name that starts with T and ends with J, then we'll bring Tyler Johnson back if we can.
4: You either coach it or you allow it. The tough part is we're allowing it. Like, there's adults that are allowing, you know, things to happen, right? I think we just need to stop allowing it.
5: The adults in the room are trying to stop it from happening. Earlier on ESPN Radio, our Harry Douglas.
6: We're at the point now, Freddie, where I feel like we have to have a commissioner of college football.
7: Oh, we've needed that for a while, but carry on.
6: For that structure, for that balance, and for things to be different, because now it has become the Wild Wild West, in my opinion.
5: Wild Wild West trying to put its foot down and halt things. On Tuesday, the Big Ten unanimously voted to prohibit football players who signed pro contracts, appeared on an NFL roster, or declared for the draft as underclassmen without withdrawing, prevent them from going back to college. The SEC following suit, banning any players who've been drafted or listed on rosters in the NFL, NBA, WNBA. They can't compete in SEC athletics. Other conferences like the ACC, Big 12, also considering implementing similar restrictions. They're expected to meet this week as well. ESPN's Heather Dinich.
8: What's next for LSU? I mean, really, there are three options. You can either fight it out in court. You can walk away from these players, and this is, you know, Will Wade too, who's got a basketball player who's coming in, or you can break the rules and see what the penalties are. And I also asked an SEC spokesperson tonight if they're going to publicize what the penalties are, and I was told that that is to be announced. So they've got a couple of options here, but I think at the end of the day, one thing that we can probably be sure of is that legally, this is far from over.
9: Are these athletes now just kind of stuck in limbo, or do you think they still enroll at LSU? You know, how do you think the players are going to handle this?
8: Well, see, that was one of the logistical questions anyway, and that's why you have Marcus Freeman at Notre Dame saying we can't do this because we can't get players enrolled right now for a master's degree because school started already. So even if these respective conferences did not enact these rules today, there were still a lot of questions about if this was going to actually happen and how it would all take place. But as for what the players are going to do, I would expect their attorneys to fight this. Our colleague Pete Thamel got a quote from attorney Ryan Downton, who represents clients that are impacted by this ruling, and the attorney said, quote, "It's cartel-like conduct when NCAA conferences attempt to create their own spur-of-the-moment rules in response to courts enjoining those same rules at the NCAA level." So, like I said, the one thing that we can be sure of is this is going to continue in the court level. Here's the other thing, too, that listeners need to understand. This is happening for a very specific reason right now. It's because in June, the NCAA changed its eligibility model and said players now have 5 years to play five seasons, right? And so when you turn 19 or when you enroll in college, your eligibility clock starts ticking.

0: But there are players from the 2022 class, the 2022-2023 academic year, who say, wait a minute, I have another year that I'm not getting because they didn't grandfather in that particular class. And the reasoning from the NCAA is people have moved on. Coaches have built their rosters without those players. And there are a lot of reasons why they didn't make it retroactive. So you have a tight end like Daquan Wright, who was playing with Cleveland and dressed with the Browns on Saturday, mm-hmm. and is in the transfer portal. Because he thinks, and he has argued successfully in a Baton Rouge court, that he still has 1 year left of eligibility. So, to your point, what does Lane Kiffin do? Does he continue to pursue him and get in trouble with the SEC? Does he just say, listen, this isn't going to work out. Good luck to you. We'll see what happens. But I'll tell you one thing. LSU has a lot of good players on their team because they have used tight ends who played for him at Ole Miss, sure. But I think they're also going to be okay if this doesn't work out.
1: Conferences seem to be united in their reactions, too. They are reacting quickly to the notion of players returning to college, saying in various forms, no. Earlier on the Rich Eisen show,
2: there's this loophole, and these kids were told you don't have any eligibility left. Oh, and the NCAA has now created a rule after they've left in June that these kids probably would have liked to have known before they decided to make the draft choice that they made. Part of me is like, them's the breaks, though. That's it. It's too bad. They created a rule that gives other people eligibility that you just didn't know about. They just created it after you're gone. They seek injunctive relief, and somebody shocked the world in the state of Louisiana, where Baton Rouge resides, says, okay, now I know there are just two that wound up at LSU, and there's more to come. I mean, cutdown day in the National Football League is right around the corner. And you know who I feel for the most? Are the players who are currently in their regular years of eligibility who might lose a gig because of this.
1: Still to be decided, and it will be decided probably by the attorneys and perhaps the courts. As for the football stuff, final quarterback question in the SEC has been answered. Vanderbilt naming Blake Berlewitz as the starter, although freshman Jared Curtis expected to play during the season opener and seems to have a path to take over. ESPN analyst Cole Kublik.
3: This is ideally the way that you want to do it. When you have a veteran that's been in the system, and it's not just the fact that he was around Diego Pavia, he's been with offensive coordinator Tim Beck, he's been with Jerry Kill, who are both on staff right now at Vanderbilt. The thing with this offense is the difficulties don't necessarily come with what you're asked to do, seeing defensive backs or reading a defense. The difficulties become with football manipulation, getting in and out of a fake, when to cut and run upfield, when to pitch a ball, not to pitch a ball. Those decisions have to be natural, Dari, and they have to happen quickly. It's why Diego Pavia was so good. He was tough, he was fun, he was a competitor, but he could manipulate the football in that offense better than anybody I had seen. Blaze Berlitz has a little bit of that craftiness inside of him. You know, he'll make a no-look throw. He'll juke a guy out on the perimeter. He's got a strong enough arm to make all the throws that you need. And most importantly, in this offense, with this staff, he's tough. He will stand in the pocket and deliver the football. But you have a super talented, more than likely, more talented quarterback on the roster that you can now ease into action. You don't have to just say, hey, Jared Curtis, you're the guy. Yeah. Go figure it all out. Guess what? You're going to get 20 different looks that we never showed you in practice because they know you're a freshman and they're going to come after you and try to knock you out of the game and force you into mistakes that you're likely going to make. So now put the veteran in, let him run the show. Pick your spots that you want your five-star super talented guy to play in, and then work him in as the season progresses.
4: What do you tell, though, the incumbent starter here now in Berlewitz to not have him looking over the shoulder all the time, right?
3: You tell him right now.
4: What if I throw two picks? I'm done, right?
3: No, you're number one, but you have to earn it every day. And I think Clark Lee has operated that way. Blaze Berlitz, having been with him for a while, knows full well this is not a job that was given, and this is not a job that I'm just going to keep. It has to be earned each and every day.
1: And he will start week one for Vanderbilt. Sports Center all night, ESPN Radio, from college to the pros, which is the natural progression of things in football. Jamar Chase giving everybody a little scare in practice on Tuesday, says he's fine after suffering a left knee injury that cut his practice time short Tuesday.
5: I don't know, like, what exactly went down or how I did it. I'm beyond, I really don't.

0: don't know. I just, it was like an incident of me missing the ground or missing my footing or something like that. No, I don't think I got tangled. I think it's like something on my own.
1: Chase was attempting to bring in a pass down the right sideline when the injury occurred. Says it's considered a hyperextension, but he doesn't consider it very serious. Earlier on ESPN Radio, ESPN Bengals reporter Ben Baby.
2: They were not overly concerned. I imagine they'll go through and try to make sure that everything is, check off all the boxes. But we did not get any indication whatsoever that there was a lot of major concern. In fact, Matt went over to Bengals team president Mike Brown, who at 91 years old is still watching every practice out there in the heat. He went over there. Mike did not seem all that concerned as well. So, by all accounts, it seems like the Bengals got something that could have been pretty bad.
1: Chase limped off under his own power. Bengals, as Ben Baby mentioned, not overly concerned. Speaking of injuries, Michael Penix Jr. back practicing finally. What about starting? ESPN's Adam Schefter.
3: I think there is a chance that it does turn out to be Michael Penix. I think that Tua did not seize that opportunity over the summer, is what it sounds like. And they were waiting for him to play well, and it was uneven. And now they obviously thought they might be in a position where they could wait for Michael Penix and not have to rush him along. You got to make sure he's physically right before anything happens. But they went from a position of, let's see how long it takes Michael Penix, to where we really could use Michael Penix here now. Do I think there's a chance he can start everything? Yeah. Doctors cleared him for the 11-on-11. If he's physically up to the challenge, I think he's got a real chance to start on opening day.
1: And now he's working back at full speed with the Falcons. SportsCenter All Night, ESPN Radio. Speaking of offenses, trying to get honed in and attacking the Chargers, Jim Harbaugh bringing in Mike McDaniel as offensive coordinator.
4: Want it to be crisp and, clean. We've got several things that we were working on offensively, and you don't want to see those show up. And want to see improvement. It's really hard, 11 guys, to get them to do their assignment, their technique, their job. It's never perfect, but you want to see that level of crispness and execution.
1: And Harbaugh wants that offense looking sharp as they head into the season. ESPN analyst Phil Yates.
5: The Chargers offense is going to be super, wait for it, charged this year. This Miami Dolphins team over the past 4 years with Mike McDaniel, a team with less talented quarterback, was amongst the most explosive offenses during his first two seasons. Justin Herbert, as a result, is my quarterback six. There were 3 weeks during Tua Tagovailoa's first season with Mike McDaniel that he was a top two scoring quarterback. He also led the NFL in passing yards. Tua's now playing for the minimum with the Falcons. Justin Herbert's amongst the best quarterbacks in the NFL. I am very excited about this Los Angeles offense, and for no player more so than Justin Herbert.
1: And it comes from the top down with the changes in the coaching staff, especially the coordinator position. Digging out of the hole, now standing high, too. SportsCenter All Night continues. It's ESPN Radio.
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2: 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Golf PGA Tour Commissioner Brian Rolapp saying essentially, you had your chance. He says the tour has no current plan to bring back the returning member program. It would be a potential pathway for players like Bryson DeChambeau, John Rahm, Cameron Smith. They wanted to return from LIV Golf. LIV's future is in doubt. There may be players like those guys looking for a spot to play in 2027.
3: Great thing about golf is it's a meritocracy, and basically you earn what you earned. And I think whatever we do for whomever, whatever player, if you've been on the tour before or haven't been on the tour before, you're going to have to earn it, right? And so you're going to have to earn your way back. And then second, look, we're a membership organization. We don't have a collective bargaining agreement. These guys aren't under contract at the tour, but what we do have is rules. That's how we keep the whole thing together. And if we didn't have those rules, all this great thing we're talking about, a tour championship and all these events, we couldn't put on for fans or our partners. So because there are rules, that holds everything together, and if you violate those rules, there'll be consequences. So what those will be, I don't know. We've been very public. Those guys that are under contract, I don't know when they're not going to be under contract. If they can demonstrate that they're no longer on a contract, then we'll have a conversation, but that hasn't been the case yet.
2: Five-time major champ Brooks Koepka did use the returning member program to go back to the PGA Tour in January after he left Live, but that window did close. Back to baseball. The win streak continues for the Royals.
4: Here's the pitch. Smack to left center field. Collins angles over. It's down for a hit. Collins cuts it off. Cameron and Bateman coming to score. Lucas goes to second. Here's the throw. He's out at second. The game is over. The Blue Jays score two, but Nathan Lucas gets thrown out at second base, trying to stretch into a double. The game is over. The Royals win 5-3.
2: 96-5 the fan, 5-3 the final as the Royals get their ninth consecutive win. White Sox an 11-7 win over the Rangers and fall a half game behind the Astros for the AL West lead. Extra innings for the Guardians.
4: Here's Jose Ramirez. Go-ahead run at third. Here's the pitch. Swung on and drilled. Left center field. Base hit and more. Near the gap. Scoring is Rocchio. Racing to third, being waved home is Kwan. Here comes the relay. Kwan slides in safely into second with a two-run double. Jose Ramirez. The Guardians grab the lead 8-6.
2: WTAM as the Guardians win it 8-6. In 10 innings, Guardians bullpen 8 2/3, 3-hit ball, 12 strikeouts among 6 different relievers.
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1: Number 5.
2: In Atlanta, Tyler Glasnow returns to the mound for L.A. He goes 5, but the Braves snap a tie with the Dodgers in the 8th. 680 the fan.
4: 2-0 pitch. Swung on and whistled into left center. Base hit. Braves take the lead in the 8th. Ozzie got the slider he was looking for and shot it right up the middle. And the Braves cash in that run and a big 2-out knock for Ozzie Albies.
1: Number 4.
2: Paul Skeens and the Pirates pitching shut down the Padres. So Pittsburgh only needed this in the 9th. 93-7 the fan.
6: Here it comes. And a line drive right field toward the wall.
5: It's a cruise missile. And it is a missile. Wow. He took a changeup and lines a cannonball over the right field wall. His 17th. 1-0 Buccos.
1: Number 3.
2: Mets get a win in 10. Due in part to the fact Milwaukee was denied a chance to score in the 9th. 880 ESPN New York.
7: Here's the 2-1 pitch. Swing on a liner towards short.
5: Back by a diving Lindor. And that retires the side. A brilliant game-saving catch by Francisco Lindor on a line drive on
7: on which Lindor had to go to his right and make a backhanded diving stab.
1: Number two.
2: Red Sox win in 11 in Miami, doing quite a bit of damage in that 11th.

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2: Swinging a high drive into right field. It is Craig. It's in the track. It's in the wall. Goodbye. A slam for the Rams. And the Red Sox lead it 7-3 in the 11th.
3: Number one.
0: In Arizona, Diamondbacks trailed the Cubs by a run in the bottom of the ninth. Arizona Sports 98.7.
4: And a 2-1. Swung on and hit high. It's hit deep. It's on its way.
0: Diamondbacks will dribble into game of the Padres for the third wild card spot in the National League. Marlins are four games out of a wild card spot. Cardinals are five games out. As for the American League wild card, Guardians with their 10-inning win still hold the third wild card in the American League. Rangers are a game out. Baltimore 2.5 back. Mariners, Twins, Blue Jays all three games behind of that third wild card spot in the American League. Speaking of the Mariners, how about 4 for 4? That's next. 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
6: Hey, this is Rich Eisen coming up on Wednesday. 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
4: 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Going back on it is Bellinger. On the warning track, he leaps the ladder!
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7: 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College conferences aren't just pumping the brakes, they have slammed the brakes, throttled back, and pulled the ripcord all at once. That is straight ahead, but Major League Baseball giving us some drama lately as well. And if we hop into the Wayback Machine and travel to, Monday night in Seattle.
3: Here's a swing and a high fly ball deep to right field. A towering shot, Harper going back, and goodbye baseball! Cal Raleigh, swing and a drive deep to right field. Cal does it again, goodbye baseball!
8: Swung on, crossed, right field, has he done it again? It is gone!
7: Seattle Sports 710 AM, three at-bats for Cal Raleigh on Monday, and he made each of them count. Now we fast forward to Tuesday in Seattle.
3: The windup and the 2-1 pitch to Cal, swing and a drive, down the right field line, stay fair, gone, goodbye baseball. Four consecutive home runs for Cal Raleigh, three last night, and his first at-bat tonight off of Aaron Nola. With a screaming line drive, just fair down the right field line, ties the game at 1-1. And in four consecutive official plate appearances, Cal Raleigh has hit a home run. Four in a row for Cal Raleigh.
7: That one ties the game with the Phillies on Tuesday. Cal Raleigh, second player in Mariners history to homer in four straight at-bats. Mike Cameron did it in 2002. Raleigh with four homers in his past two games, most in a two-game span in his career. By the seventh, Mariners were padding their lead.
9: One ball, one strike. Bases loaded, two outs. Mariners up one. Really? The pitch. Swung on. Parachute. Left field. Falling fast and down. It's a hit. Ward scores. JP right behind him. He scores. Two RBI base hit. Tompkins on. Clapping his hands at first base as the Mariners lead 4-1.
7: Seattle Sports 710 AM. 4-1 the final. Mariners 7-3 in their past 10 games. They've gone from six games back to 2.5 back in the AL West. Phillies, meanwhile, back-to-back losses after their 9-game win streak. Phillies hitters, they struck out 11 times on Tuesday. Snaps a 28-game streak of 10 strikeouts or fewer. Had been their longest streak since 2012. Phillies, though, don't lose ground to the Padres in the wild card because San Diego was having trouble with Pirates pitching.
0: A 2-2, and he went this time, swing and a miss as the home plate umpire.
10: And there's that slider down and away for the chase. I mean, anytime, that's where the information that catchers get is so critical to setting up that next pitch. There's no way you should be able to get to a 97-mile-per-hour fastball up and in, and then absolutely cover a slider down and away.
7: 93-7 the fan. Skeens in the bullpen, shutting down the Padres. Skeens, six innings of three-hit ball, four strikeouts, 16 career starts now with six scoreless innings. They shut down the Padres, but that said, the Pirates don't score either until the ninth.
0: Here it comes, and a line drive field toward the wall.
3: It's a cruise missile, and it-

0: is a missile. Wow. He took a changeup and lines a cannonball over the right field wall. His 17th 1-0 Buccos.
1: Cannonball. 93-7 the Fan. That's the only scoring in the game. Pirates beat the Padres 1-0. O'Neill Cruz with the home run. First career go-ahead homer in the ninth inning or later. Pirates get the win over the Padres, who remain a game ahead of the Diamondbacks in the final National League wild card spot. Pirates get the win in San Diego. In Arizona, Cubs had a ninth inning lead on the Diamondbacks. They had the lead.
2: And a 2-1. Swung on and hit high. It's hit deep. It's on its way. Good night. It's a game winner for Ryan Waldschmidt. Two-run homer, his second walk-off home run this season. And the Diamondbacks stunned the Cubs 5-4.
1: Diamondbacks with the walk-off win. Arizona Sports 98-7. Waldschmidt, two RBI, the walk-off home run. Three homers on the season. He's the first rookie in Diamondbacks history with a pinch hit walk-off home run. They have four walk-off home runs this season as a team. That's the most in the National League. Diamondbacks with the win move a game back to the Padres for the third and final wild card spot in the National League. Sports Center all night, ESPN Radio. It's been a minute since we've seen Tyler Glasnow, but Tuesday made his first start since early May after being on the 60-day IL.
3: I mean, it felt like a long time. I think anytime you're out that long just doing rehab the whole time, it definitely sucks. So it's exciting to be able to get back, but I am glad too. My body's in a spot where I felt like I was before. So I'm just, glad I feel healthy. My stuff feels good.
1: Glasnow, five innings, three earned runs. All of them came in the first inning. Struck out seven over those five innings in his first start since May 6th. So the Dodgers were in a hole. They tied it up. But then in the eighth,
4: 2-0 pitch. Swung on and whistled in the left center base hit. Braves take the lead in the eighth. Ozzie got the slider he was looking for and shot it right up the middle. And the Braves cash in that run. And a big two-out knock for Ozzie Albies.
1: And that would be the difference. 6-8 to the Fan. Braves a 4-3 win over the Dodgers. Albies the go-ahead RBI single in the bottom of the eighth inning. Third go-ahead hit in the eighth inning or later this season. That's the most on the team. Atlanta's won three of the four against the Dodgers this season. For Shohei Ohtani in the loss, 1-for-5. Snapped a four-game streak without an extra base hit. Did have a triple in the loss. ESPN Fantasy Football, now the official game of the NFL. 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
5: Browns are waiving tight end Daquan Wright, who has an agreement in place to play for LSU if he clears waivers.
6: Once you go to the NFL, it'll mean you're in the NFL. You're going to get the opportunity to come back. That means you're kicking somebody else off your team. I think that's fair to the players that worked all summer, all spring.
1: It's been a wild spell for college athletics, specifically football in the spotlight at the moment. And partial question, who can play? We've seen the rulings that there are some who could return. For example, Wright's return from the Cleveland Browns to LSU? Question mark. The SEC among the conferences saying, I don't think so. The Big Ten was the first one out on Tuesday. The SEC joined them in unanimous opposition to athletes leaving the NFL and returning to college team. Conferences are swiftly passing new rules. And the SEC gives Commissioner Greg Sankey full authority to enforce it, quote, with penalties. ESPN's Dan Wetzel.
7: You could see this coming, and college football loves to be dramatic. But it wasn't until Adam Schefter reported over the weekend that Daquan Wright, who played for Ole Miss last year and was part of the Cleveland Browns training camp, was about to hit waivers, was getting cut, and was going to head to LSU to play this season, that people started paying attention. And the moment that happened, I have rarely seen all of college athletics.

0: started having emergency meetings, coaches speaking out. It all just went wild the last couple days.
1: Big Ten, SEC, Notre Dame alignment on this issue. How close are the other major conferences to publicly declaring a stance?
0: As expected, the ACC and Big 12 will follow along and try to come up with something that will ban professional people who have played in professionals, had a contract, whatever they want to do it, and follow that lead. So I think you'll have that. Whether all the conferences follow along, we will see. There could be a strategic advantage for some conferences to say, hey, we'll take these guys if you don't want them. And that's always part of college athletics also. Everyone's generally out for their own best interest.
1: I don't think it's cynical to ask, though, how much all of these policies even matter. Like, what's to stop a judge from issuing a TRO to prevent these rules from being enforced?
0: Absolutely nothing. And these will be challenged immediately. Plaintiff attorneys have already said they'll file suit tomorrow or as soon as possible on this. The issue here is that the NCAA in June created a thing called the 5-and-5. They gave all the active athletes in college sports a fifth year of eligibility. Normally you would have 4 years to play. Now you get five. The players that completed their eligibility, graduated, basically the class of 2026, they finished after four. They had started filing suit saying, hey, look, we should have been grandfathered in. We have been prevented the opportunity to play an extra season. They have found judges to agree with that. These rules would not be any different, really, than what the NCAA had already done. So why would the decision be any different? Now, these rules are saying, hey, you chose to go to the NFL. These players and these plaintiffs will argue, we didn't choose it. We didn't have the option to play that fifth year. Had we gotten it, we never would have gone to the NFL. So there is a compelling argument, and judges have found it compelling to strike all of this down. So while this story continues to be wild and dramatic, I think it's still in the early innings of play here.
2: So it's the athletes from the incoming class of 2022, essentially, that's the issue. Not just football. Some of them looking for that fifth year that they really didn't know about until, in some cases, they had already left school. Multiple sports, but currently football in the spotlight, and more specifically, LSU, which has put Lane Kiffin in the crosshairs. On the Pat McAfee Show Tuesday,
3: I told our staff, whoever the kid chooses, the first kid chooses, will be the poster child school, not the first to recruit. There's all kinds of schools that recruited him, including our conference and including his previous school. But he chose us. And so I said, hey, when he decided to choose us, I said, just get ready, guys. This is going to come. This will be Lane Kiffin, LSU, you know, doing something nobody else is doing. Yeah, I don't worry too much about that. I think as you talk about villains, sometimes the difference between the hero and the villain isn't very far apart. And it changes very often. I see your wrestling stuff there, so you know, I've referred to Hulk Hogan before.
2: Hell yeah,
3: he's
2: brother.
3: A villain, then a hero, then a villain, then a hero again, and then a villain. So, you know, it happens sometimes. And, you know, when you're trying to do things at the highest level, a lot of times people want you to apologize for what you're doing when you're chasing greatness. And that's what we do here as a program. That's how we run it. And our players know that. And I think our fans and administration, wherever they love it when you're there. And so they understand that you're doing the best for their program at the time so that they can win and they can have everything that they want and they're wanting to have on Saturdays.
2: Spotlight, rightly or wrongly, on Lane Kiffin at LSU. 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
4: I think it's easy for people on the outside to point at Lane Kiffin because he's super controversial. And it's like, okay, of course Lane Kiffin is at the center of it. And of course Lane Kiffin's going to be the first coach to publicly come out and say, yeah, like somebody's going to recruit him, so might as well be us. I'm trying to, you know, get the best football players here at LSU. It's really easy to point the finger at Lane Kiffin, but he just so happens to be the guy who was front and center.
2: And now conferences like the Big Ten, like the SEC, are saying, no, once you've gone pro, you cannot come back. The SEC giving Greg Sankey some wide-ranging authority. SEC analyst Cole Kublik.
5: I'll say this, and I'm going to read this here because I have this. I want to get it correct. The commissioner is authorized to enforce this expectation with penalties against member institutions. I think that's important. That is Commissioner Sankey saying, try me, because this will be challenged legally. I can almost guarantee it. Why? Because everything else in college sports is being challenged legally. I think Thomas Mars and the other

0: lawyers around the NCAA that have had some success will look at this and say, there's holes in it. We're going to go after it. We think we can still get some of these guys on these rosters, but that line means a lot to me. That is Commissioner Sankey saying, I understand there might be legal loopholes. There might be ways you think you can get around this. Don't do it.
1: The term self-governance has been thrown around. And I think people think from the outside, well, that just means the SEC is going to go run off and maybe the Big Ten will go with them and there's that super conference. That's not the self-governance that Greg Sankey and them have talked about. This seems to be that.
0: Self-governance, in my opinion, and having some conversations with Greg Sankey about it, means doing things essentially that the NCAA cannot because of the legal ramifications potentially involved. We saw the statement. We saw what Commissioner Sankey essentially has laid out saying, we will punish you the way we deem fit if you try to go and do this. That's, to me, what self-governance means and what they're trying to accomplish, Dari, when you go and make a move like this. I think there are a lot of SEC head football coaches right this moment that are having a gigantic sigh of relief. We don't have to go look. We don't have to have conversations. We don't have to answer questions. We don't have to talk about it anymore. Are there one or two that maybe had something up their sleeve, that were looking to add a guy? Maybe. Tough. Not going to happen anymore, but at least you can move on with the roster that you got. Probably some SEC football players, too, that are sitting back saying, at least I know I've got my spot now.
2: And the SEC, ESPN's Pete Thamel said the vote was 16-0, unanimous in the SEC. Straight ahead, dance card's full. SportsCenter All Night continues. It's ESPN Radio.
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1: 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There was one spot left in the WNBA. Dallas grabs it.
2: Wings fans, you can start celebrating. You are going to the postseason for the first time since 2023. Congratulations to Jose Fernandez and the job he has done this year with his team.
1: It was on NBA TV as the Wings beat the Fire 96-78, clinching a playoff spot with that win. The first playoff appearance since 2023. And with the Wings capturing the spot, all eight playoff spots have now been clinched. Wings going to the postseason for the first time since 23 with Coach Jose Fernandez.
3: Coach Jose, going into this, you said this was not the same old Dallas Wings, and now you're headed to the playoffs. How do you feel in this moment?
4: Yeah, that's what we talked about during training camp, right? So, good thing is we still got five games left, one before the World Cup break, but this is what we talked about setting out to do, being one of the top 18 in the league.
3: You mentioned training camp. How have you seen yourself over this experience further become a connector of people and how this team has rallied around your mission?
4: Yeah, it's all about growth, and I'm just extremely proud on how they've grown and what they've done to this point to get here.
3: Going into this, Arike Ogunbowale, Paige Bueckers have been your true leaders. How have you seen them grow through this whole experience?
4: Oh, tremendously. I think Arike's given up a lot of herself, you know, and you see the growth and you see the amount of people talking in the locker room and in huddles in practice. It's great to see.
3: You're talking about giving up a lot of yourself. You left the program after being there for 25 years to come to this Dallas Wings team. How does tonight further submit that you made the right choice?
4: Well, I knew I made the right choice when I took the job because I knew we could come here and do some special things, but it wouldn't be without having an incredible staff and incredible group to work with.
3: Congratulations, Coach. You're headed to the playoffs.
4: Thank you.
1: Wings going to the playoffs. Paige Bueckers, 22 points, 11 assists in the win on Tuesday. She goes to the postseason for the first time. Wings have three straight wins overall, their longest since the All-Star break. Sun, Sky.
5: 15 on the timeline. Edwards hits a hard screen. She's open inside. A new career high for Edwards. 26. Timeout, Chicago.
1: Career high 26 points, 10 rebounds. 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NBC Sports Boston with the call. Sun, 6-point win over the Sky, 87-81. Their second straight home win. Mystics, a 10-point win over the Mercury.
6: Austin, who has been dynamic. 6 on the shot clock now. Executed to perfection, Citron with the deuce.
1: WNBA League Pass, Mystics 94-84 over Phoenix. Mercury with 25 losses this season. Fourth season in franchise history with at least 25. For the Mystics, their 23rd win this season, second most for any season in team history. Kelsey Plum, 10 points in 17 minutes off the bench in her home debut for the Mercury after playing four games on the road after being acquired by Phoenix. So WNBA teams in the postseason, Dallas along with Minnesota, Golden State, Las Vegas, Atlanta, Indiana, New York, and Washington. Teams that are out, Portland Fire, along with the Toronto Tempo, the two expansion franchises, they miss out, along with Chicago, Phoenix, L.A., Connecticut, and Seattle. SportsCenter All Night, ESPN Radio. Back to baseball. Houston rallies in New York against the Yankees.
7: And Diaz pokes this in the right field down the line. Over toward the corner goes Jones at the wall. See you later! Second home run of the night for Yiner Diaz. Took advantage of the short porch in the Bronx, and it is 6-6. First pitch by Hedrick. And Alvarez hits this in the right center, and that's down for a base hit, and that's going to bound all the way to the wall. Pena racing to third. He's going to score without a throw. Yordan loping over to third base with an RBI triple. The Astros lead it 7-6. Yordan's third hit of the night.
1: Astros with three in the eighth inning. KBME 790 AM, they rally for a 9-7 win over the Yankees. Astros' 20th multi-run comeback win

0: franchise season, most in the American League. Yankees, 9 runs allowed. They're still banged up. As for down the stretch, ESPN's Jorge Castillo.
1: Aaron Judge is inching towards returning in September. He has not played since May 31st with that stress fracture in a right rib. And the Yankees need him to really supercharge this offense that has really struggled of late. And the Yankees were sort of expecting, not sort of, they were expecting another big bat to come back here soon. Giancarlo Stanton, who has been out since late April with a right calf strain. Well, last week he had a big setback and suffered a left calf strain. And Giancarlo Stanton, while the Yankees have not ruled him out to return this season, chances are he will not return this season. The calendar at this point, as Aaron Boone said over the weekend, it is challenging to see him return this year.
2: Okay, and a couple of pitchers to keep an eye on.
1: So Max Fried yesterday threw a live batting practice session, live BP, 4 innings, 60 pitches. His next step could be a rehab assignment, doing a start in the minor leagues, or Aaron Boone left the door open for him starting Saturday against the Red Sox in one of the Yankees' 2 games of their doubleheader. And the reason why, a big reason why Max Fried, beyond the fact that he's one of the best pitchers in the American League, a big reason why the Yankees need him, is Ryan Weathers went down with an injury on Saturday here at Yankee Stadium, left forearm strain. He's going to return, the Yankees hope, at the end of the season as a reliever, as will Clark Schmidt.
0: Yankees hoping to be healthy by the time the postseason rolls around. United against going in reverse. That's next, SportsCenter All Night. It's ESPN Radio.
3: 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Kelly Dela Cruz and the Cincinnati Reds are at Wrigley to face MVP candidate PCA and the Chicago Cubs.
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9: Here's a look at your weatherology forecast. Chance of thunderstorms overnight. Otherwise, mainly cloudy skies expected. Lows dip down to about 63. Southerly winds, 8 to 15 miles per hour. Storms likely Wednesday. Daytime highs approaching 81. Sunshine mixed with clouds at times. Lows level off around 59. Wednesday night, mainly clear skies. I'm meteorologist Jennifer Wojcicki on 1430 ESPN Beaver Dam. Right now, it's 66 degrees.
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1: Dallas Wings capture the WNBA's final playoff spot. Mets, Diamondbacks walk off wins on Tuesday. Cal Raleigh homers for a fourth consecutive at bat, came in the first inning of Seattle's win over the Phillies. College conferences are putting in new rules to prevent what we're seeing about players returning to college.
2: Browns are waiving tight end Daquan Wright, who has an agreement in place to play for LSU if he clears waivers.
3: LSU is behind a lot of the Louisiana case. There's going to be a lot of players that are part of this group that filed in Louisiana that will probably end up playing at LSU.
4: Once you go to the NFL, I mean, you're in the NFL, you don't get the opportunity to come back. You have a limited roster limit now. So if you invited somebody back to your team, that means you're kicking somebody else off your team. That's fair to the players that worked all summer, all spring.
1: If you're a homeowner, you may know about backflow preventers. Got a sprinkler system in your yard, for example. You got that little one-way valve in the system to stop contaminated water from flowing back into the clean drinking water supply. Pro athletes aren't contaminated. It's an analogy. College conferences trying to prevent the backflow of athletes from the pros to the collegiate level. Daquan Wright in the spotlight looking to head back from Browns camp to land at LSU. It's been certainly a topic of discussion among college football. Head coaches certainly paying attention. Josh Heupel at Tennessee, Dan Lanning at Oregon, Pete Golding from Ole Miss, Kalen DeBoer, Alabama, John Summerall from Florida, Ryan Day from Ohio State, P.J. Fleck from Minnesota, Tony Elliott from Virginia, all of them.
5: We're not currently evaluating anybody that's on NFL rosters, and you know, my thought is just to each his own is my thought.
6: I'm not the NCAA. I think in general, you guys certainly have a clear picture of how I feel about that entire situation to begin with.
4: It used to be once you had an agent or once you went and did the combine or once you went to mini. I mean, all those things qualified as you were no longer an amateur. You're a professional now once you declared for the draft. So to let any of those players come.

0: he wouldn't be able to come in and play. So I can't control that. Can't worry about that. You just never know each day in the world we're in right now.
1: Look, I had a Jake Retzlaff last year on July 27th. So I'm not like holier than thou, acting like I'm not going to add a player. If it's best for Florida football for us to add a player, we'll add a player.
2: The conferences have to decide if there's a point where their rosters have to be locked in. Because once some of these guys become available, adding them to the roster is going to provide advantage for certain teams. As of right now, from what I've been told, we've maximized what we can do. You just never know what the changes will be. But if, you know, they want to say that we can bring back guys' first name that starts with T and ends with J, then we'll bring Tyler Johnson back if we can.
3: You either coach it or you allow it. The tough part is we're allowing it. Right, there's adults that are allowing, you know, things to happen, right? I think we just need to stop allowing it.
4: Adults in the room are trying to stop it from happening. Earlier on ESPN Radio, our Harry Douglas.
5: We're at the point now, Freddie, where I feel like we have to have a commissioner of college football.
6: Oh, we've needed that for a while, but carry on.
5: For that structure, for that balance, and for things to be different. Because now it has become the Wild Wild West, in my opinion.
4: Wild Wild West trying to put its foot down and halt things. On Tuesday, the Big Ten unanimously voted to prohibit football players who signed pro contracts, appeared on an NFL roster, or declared for the draft as underclassmen without withdrawing, prevent them from going back to college. The SEC following suit, banning any players who've been drafted or listed on rosters in the NFL, NBA, WNBA, they can't compete in SEC athletics. Other conferences like the ACC, Big 12, also considering implementing similar restrictions. They're expected to meet this week as well. ESPN's Heather Dinich.
7: What's next for LSU? I mean, really, there are three options. You can either fight it out in court. You can walk away from these players. And this is, you know, Will Wade, too, who's got a basketball player who's coming in. Or you can break the rules and see what the penalties are. And I also asked an SEC spokesperson tonight if they're going to publicize what the penalties are, and I was told that that is to be announced. So they've got a couple of options here, but I think at the end of the day, one thing that we can probably be sure of is that legally, this is far from over.
8: Are these athletes now just kind of stuck in limbo, or do you think they still enroll at LSU? You know, how do you think the players are going to handle this?
7: Well, see, that was one of the logistical questions anyway, and that's why you have Marcus Freeman at Notre Dame saying we can't do this because we can't get players enrolled right now for a master's degree because school started already. So even if these respective conferences did not enact these rules today, there were still a lot of questions about if this was going to actually happen and how it would all take place. But as for what the players are going to do, I would expect their attorneys to fight this. Our colleague Pete Thamel got a quote from attorney Ryan Downton, who represents clients that are impacted by this ruling, and the attorney said, quote, "It's cartel-like conduct when NCAA conferences attempt to create their own spur-of-the-moment rules in response to courts enjoining those same rules at the NCAA level." So, like I said, the one thing that we can be sure of is this is going to continue in the court level. Here's the other thing, too, that listeners need to understand. This is happening for a very specific reason right now. It's because in June, the NCAA changed its eligibility model and said players now have 5 years to play five seasons, right? And so when you turn 19 or when you enroll in college, your eligibility clock starts ticking. But there are players from the 2022 class, the 2022-2023 academic year, who say, wait a minute, I have another year that I'm not getting because they didn't grandfather in that particular class. And the reasoning from the NCAA is people have moved on. Coaches have built their rosters without those players. And there are a lot of reasons why they didn't make it retroactive. So you have a tight end like Daquan Wright, who was playing with Cleveland and dressed with the Browns on Saturday, mm-hmm, and is in the transfer portal because

0: thinks, and he has argued successfully in a Baton Rouge court, that he still has 1 year left of eligibility. So, to your point, what does Lane Kiffin do? Does he continue to pursue him and get in trouble with the SEC? Does he just say, listen, this isn't going to work out. Good luck to you. We'll see what happens. But I'll tell you one thing. LSU has a lot of good players on their team because they have used tight ends who played for him at Ole Miss, sure. But I think they're also going to be okay if this doesn't work out.
1: Conferences seem to be united in their reactions, too. They are reacting quickly to the notion of players returning to college, saying in various forms, no. Earlier on the Rich Eisen show,
2: there's this loophole, and these kids were told you don't have any eligibility left. Oh, and the NCAA has now created a rule after they've left in June that these kids probably would have liked to have known before they decided to make the draft choice that they made. Part of me is like, damn's the brakes, though. That's it. It's too bad. They created a rule that gives other people eligibility that you just didn't know about. They just created it after you're gone. They seek injunctive relief, and somebody shocked the world in the state of Louisiana, where Baton Rouge resides, says, okay, now I know there are just two that wound up at LSU, and there's more to come. I mean, cutdown day in the National Football League is right around the corner. And you know who I feel for the most? Are the players who are currently in their regular years of eligibility who might lose a gig because of this.
1: Still to be decided, and it will be decided probably by the attorneys and perhaps the courts. As for the football stuff, the final quarterback question in the SEC has been answered. Vanderbilt naming Blake Berlewitz as the starter, although freshman Jared Curtis expected to play during the season opener and seems to have a path to take over. ESPN analyst Cole Kublik.
3: This is ideally the way that you want to do it. When you have a veteran that's been in the system, and it's not just the fact that he was around Diego Pavia. He's been with offensive coordinator Tim Beck. He's been with Jerry Kill, who are both on staff right now at Vanderbilt. The thing with this offense is the difficulties don't necessarily come with what you're asked to do, seeing defensive backs or reading a defense. The difficulties become with football manipulation, getting in and out of a fake, when to cut and run upfield, when to pitch a ball, not to pitch a ball. Those decisions have to be natural, Dari, and they have to happen quickly. It's why Diego Pavia was so good. He was tough, he was fun, he was a competitor, but he could manipulate the football in that offense better than anybody I had seen. Blaze Berlitz has a little bit of that craftiness inside of him. You know, he'll make a no-look throw. He'll juke a guy out on the perimeter. He's got a strong enough arm to make all the throws that you need. And most importantly, in this offense, with this staff, he's tough. He will stand in the pocket and deliver the football. But you have a super talented, more than likely, more talented quarterback on the roster that you can now ease into action. You don't have to just say, hey, Jared Curtis, you're the guy. Yeah. Go figure it all out. Guess what? You're going to get 20 different looks that we never showed you in practice because they know you're a freshman and they're going to come after you and try to knock you out of the game and force you into mistakes that you're likely going to make. So now put the veteran in. Let him run the show. Pick your spots that you want your five-star super talented guy to play in, and then work him in as the season progresses.
4: What do you tell, though, the incumbent starter here now in Berlewitz to not have him looking over his shoulder all the time, right?
3: You tell him right now.
4: What if I throw two picks? I'm done, right?
3: No, you're number one, but you have to earn it every day. And I think Clark Lee has operated that way. Blaze Berlitz, having been with him for a while, knows full well this is not a job that was given, and this is not a job that I'm just going to keep. It has to be earned each and every day.
1: And he will start week one for Vanderbilt. SportsCenter All Night, ESPN Radio, from college to the pros, which is the natural progression of things in football. Jamar Chase giving everybody a little scare in practice on Tuesday, says he's fine after suffering a left knee injury that cut his practice time short Tuesday.
5: I don't know, like, what exactly went down or how I did it. I'm gonna be honest, I really don't know. I just, it was like an incident of me missing the ground or missing my footing or something like that. No, I don't think I got tangled. I think it's like something on my own.
1: Chase was attempting to bring in a pass down the right sideline when the injury occurred. Says it's considered a hyperextension, but he doesn't consider it very serious. Earlier on ESPN Radio, ESPN Bengals reporter Ben Baby.
6: They were not overly concerned. I imagine they'll go through and try to make sure that everything is, check off all the boxes. But we did not get any indication whatsoever that there was a lot of major concern. In fact, Matt went over to Bengals team president Mike

0: Brown, who at 91 years old is still watching every practice out there in the heat. He went over there. Mike did not seem all that concerned as well. So, by all accounts, it seems like the Bengals got something that could have been pretty bad.
1: Chase limped off under his own power. Bengals, as Ben Baby mentioned, not overly concerned. Speaking of injuries, Michael Penix Jr. back practicing finally. What about starting? ESPN's Adam Schefter.
2: I think there is a chance that it does turn out to be Michael Penix. I think that Tua did not seize that opportunity over the summer, is what it sounds like. And they were waiting for him to play well, and it was uneven. And now they obviously thought they might be in a position where they could wait for Michael Penix and not have to rush him along. You got to make sure he's physically right before anything happens. But they went from a position of, let's see how long it takes Michael Penix, to where we really could use Michael Penix here now. Do I think there's a chance he can start everything? Yeah. Doctors cleared him for the 11-on-11. If he's physically up to the challenge, I think he's got a real chance to start on opening day.
1: And now he's working back at full speed with the Falcons. SportsCenter All Night, ESPN Radio. Speaking of offenses, trying to get honed in and attacking the Chargers, Jim Harbaugh bringing in Mike McDaniel as offensive coordinator.
3: Wanted to be crisp and, clean. We got several things that we were working on offensively, and want to see those show up and see improvement. It's really hard 11 guys to get them to do their assignment, their technique, their job. It's never perfect, but you want to see that level of crispness and execution.
1: And Harbaugh wants that offense looking sharp as they head into the season. ESPN analyst Field Yates.
4: The Chargers offense is going to be super, wait for it, charged this year. This Miami Dolphins team over the past 4 years with Mike McDaniel, a team with less talented quarterback, was amongst the most explosive offenses during his first two seasons. Justin Herbert, as a result, is my quarterback 6. There were 3 weeks during Tua Tagovailoa's first season with Mike McDaniel that he was a top 2 scoring quarterback. He also led the NFL in passing yards. Tua is now playing for the minimum with the Falcons. Justin Herbert's amongst the best quarterbacks in the NFL. I am very excited about this Los Angeles offense, and for no player more so than Justin Herbert.
1: And it comes from the top down with the changes in the coaching staff, especially the coordinator position. Digging out of the hole, now standing high, too. SportsCenter All Night continues. It's ESPN Radio.
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2: 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Golf, PGA Tour Commissioner Brian Roloff saying essentially, you had your chance. He says the tour has no current plan to bring back the returning member program. It would be a potential pathway for players like Bryson DeChambeau, John Rahm, Cameron Smith. They wanted to return from LIV Golf. LIV's future is in doubt. There may be players like those guys looking for a spot to play in 2027.
3: Great thing about golf is it's a meritocracy, and basically you earn what you earned. And I think whatever we do for whomever, whatever player, if you've been on the tour before or haven't been on the tour before, you're going to have to earn it, right? And so you're going to have to earn your way back. And then second, look, we're a membership organization. We don't have a collective bargaining agreement. These guys are under contract at the tour, but what we do have is rules. That's how we keep the whole thing together. And if we didn't have those rules, all this great thing we're talking about, a tour championship and all these events, we couldn't put on for fans or our partners. So because of the rules, that holds everything together, and if you violate those rules, there'll be consequences. So what those will be, I don't know. We've been very public. Those guys that are under contract, I don't know when they're not going to be under contract. If they can demonstrate that they're no longer on a contract, then we'll have a conversation, but that hasn't been the case yet.
2: Five-time major champ Brooks Koepka did use the returning member program to go back to the PGA Tour in January after he left Live, but that window did close. Back to baseball. The win streak continues for the Royals.
4: Here's the pitch. Smack to left center field. Collins angles over. It's down for a hit. Collins cuts it off. Cameron and Bateman coming to score. Lucas goes to second. Here's the throw. He's out at second. The game is over. The Blue Jays score two, but Nathan Lucas gets thrown out at second base trying to stretch into a double. The game is over. The Royals win 5-3.
2: 96-5 the fan, 5-3 the final as the Royals get their ninth consecutive win. White Sox an 11-7 win over the Rangers and fall a half game behind the Astros for the AL West lead. Extra innings for the Guardians.
5: Here's Jose Ramirez. Go ahead, run at third. Here's the pitch. Swung on and drilled. Left center field. Base hit and more. Near the gap. Scoring is Rocchio. Racing to third, being waved home is Kwan. Here comes the relay. Kwan slides in safely into second with a two-run double. Jose Ramirez. The Guardians grab the lead 8-6.
2: WTAM as the Guardians win it 8-6. In 10 innings, Guardians bullpen, 8 2/3, 3-hit ball, 12 strikeouts among 6 different relievers.
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6: 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Are you ready to play?
1: Number 5.
2: In Atlanta, Tyler Glasnow returns to the mound for L.A. He goes 5, but the Braves snap a tie with the Dodgers in the 8th. 680 the fan.
5: 2-0 pitch.
4: Swung on and whistled into left center. Base hit. Braves take the lead in the 8th. Ozzie got the slider he was looking for and shot it right up the middle. And the Braves cash in that run and a big 2-out knock for Ozzie Albies.
1: Number 4.
2: Paul Skeens and the Pirates pitching shut down the Padres. So Pittsburgh only needed this in the 9th. 93-7 the fan.
5: Here it comes. And a line drive field toward the wall.
6: It's a cruise missile. And it is a missile. Wow. He took a changeup and lines a cannonball over the right field wall. His 17th 1-0 Buccos.
1: Number 3.
2: Mets get a win in 10. Due in part to the fact Milwaukee was denied a chance to score in the 9th. 880 ESPN New York.
5: Here's the 2-1 pitch. Swing on a liner toward short.
6: Caught by a diving Lindor. And that retires the side. A brilliant game-saving catch by Francisco Lindor on a line drive on which Lindor had to go to his right and make a backhanded diving stab.
1: Number 2.
2: Red Sox win in 11 in Miami, doing quite a bit of damage in that 11th.

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1: The Pits.
2: Swinging a high drive into right field. It is Craig. It's in the track. It's in the wall. Goodbye. A slam for the Reds. And the Red Sox lead it 7-3 in the 11th.
3: Number one.
0: In Arizona, Diamondbacks trailed the Cubs by a run in the bottom of the ninth. Arizona Sports 98.7.
4: And a 2-1. Swung on and hit high. It's hit deep. It's on its way. Good night. It's a game winner for Ryan Waldschmidt. Two-run homer. His second walk-off home run this season. And the Diamondbacks stunned the Cubs 5-4.
0: And the Diamondbacks will dribble into game of the Padres for the third wild card spot in the National League. Marlins are four games out of a wild card spot. Cardinals are five games out. As for the American League wild card, Guardians with their 10-inning win still hold the third wild card in the American League. Rangers are a game out. Baltimore 2.5 back. Mariners, Twins, Blue Jays all three games behind of that third wild card spot in the American League. Speaking of the Mariners, how about 4 for 4? That's next. SportsCenter all night at ESPN Radio.
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3: 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The Dodgers and Braves go at it in Atlanta.
4: Swung on and whistled in the left center. 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
5: 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Going back on it is Bellinger on the warning track. He leaps the ladder!
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8: 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College conferences aren't just pumping the brakes. They have slammed the brakes, throttled back, and pulled the ripcord all at once. That is straight ahead, but Major League Baseball giving us some drama lately as well. And if we hop into the Wayback Machine and travel to, Monday night in Seattle.
4: Here's a swing and a high fly ball deep to right field. A towering shot, Harper going back, and goodbye baseball! Cal Raleigh, swing and a drive deep to right field. Cal does it again, goodbye baseball!
9: Swung on, crossed, right field, has he done it again?
8: Seattle Sports 710 AM, 3 at-bats for Cal Raleigh on Monday, and he made each of them count. Now we fast forward to Tuesday in Seattle.
4: The windup and the 2-1 pitch to Cal, swinging a drive, down the right field line, stay fair, gone, goodbye baseball. 4 consecutive home runs for Cal Raleigh, 3 last night, and his first at-bat tonight off of Aaron Nola. With a screaming line drive, just fair down the right field line, ties the game at 1-1. And in 4 consecutive official plate appearances, Cal Raleigh has hit a home run. 4 in a row for Cal Raleigh.
8: That one ties the game with the Phillies on Tuesday. Cal Raleigh, second player in Mariners history to homer in 4 straight at-bats. Mike Cameron did it in 2002. Raleigh with 4 homers in his past 2 games, most in a 2-game span in his career. By the 7th, Mariners were padding their lead.
10: 1-1. Bases loaded, 2 outs. Mariners up 1. Raleigh, the pitch. Swung on. Parachute, left field, falling fast and down. It's a hit. Ward scores. JP right behind him. He scores. 2 RBI base hit. Dunk end zone. Clapping his hands at first base as the Mariners lead 4-1.
8: Seattle Sports 710 AM, 4-1 the final. Mariners 7-3 in their past 10 games. They've gone from 6 games back to 2.5 back in the AL West. Phillies, meanwhile, back-to-back losses after their 9-game win streak. Phillies hitters, they struck out 11 times on Tuesday. Snaps a 28-game streak of 10 strikeouts or fewer. Had been their longest streak since 2012. Phillies, though, don't lose ground to the Padres in the wild card because San Diego was having trouble with Pirates pitching.
11: The 2-2, and he went this time, swing and a miss as the home plate umpire.
12: And there's that slider down and away for the chase. I mean, anytime, that's where the information that catchers get is so critical to setting up that next pitch.

0: way you should be able to get to a 97 mile per hour fastball up and in, and then absolutely cover a slider down and away.
1: 93-7 the Fan. Skeens in the bullpen shutting down the Padres. Skeens, six innings of three hit ball, four strikeouts, 16 career starts now with six scoreless innings. They shut down the Padres, but that said, the Pirates don't score either until the ninth.
2: Here it comes, and a line drive field toward the wall. It's a cruise missile, and it is a missile. Wow, he took a changeup and lines a cannonball over the right field wall. His 17th, 1-0 Buccos.
1: Cannonball. 93-7 the Fan. That's the only scoring in the game. Pirates beat the Padres 1-0. O'Neal Cruz with the home run. First career go-ahead homer in the ninth inning or later. Pirates get the win over the Padres, who remain a game ahead of the Diamondbacks for the final National League wild card spot. Pirates get the win in San Diego. In Arizona, Cubs had a ninth inning lead on the Diamondbacks. They had the lead.
3: And the 2-1. Swung on and hit high. It's hit deep. It's on its way. Good night. It's a game winner for Ryan Waldschmidt. Two-run homer, his second walk-off home run this season. And the Diamondbacks stun the Cubs 5-4.
1: Diamondbacks with the walk-off win. Arizona Sports 98-7. Waldschmidt, two RBI, the walk-off home run. Three homers on the season. He's the first rookie in Diamondbacks history with a pinch hit walk-off home run. They have four walk-off home runs this season as a team. That's the most in the National League. Diamondbacks with the win move a game back to the Padres for the third and final wild card spot in the National League. Sports Center all night, ESPN Radio. It's been a minute since we've seen Tyler Glasnow, but Tuesday made his first start since early May after being on the 60-day IL.
4: I mean, it felt like a long time. I think anytime you're out that long just doing rehab the whole time, it definitely sucks. So it's exciting to be able to get back, but I am glad too. My body's in a spot where I felt like I was before. So glad I feel healthy and my stuff feels good.
1: Glasnow, five innings, three earned runs, all of them came in the first inning. Struck out seven over those five innings in his first start since May 6th. So the Dodgers were in a hole. They tied it up. But then in the eighth,
5: 2-0 pitch. Swung on and whistled in the left center base hit. Braves take the lead in the eighth. Ozzie got the slider he was looking for and shot it right up the middle. And the Braves cash in that run. And a big two-out knock for Ozzie Albies.
1: And that would be the difference. 680 the Fan. Braves a 4-3 win over the Dodgers. Albies the go-ahead RBI single in the bottom of the eighth inning. Third go-ahead hit in the eighth inning or later this season. That's the most on the team. Atlanta's won three of the four against the Dodgers this season. For Shohei Ohtani in the loss, 1-for-5. Snapped a four-game streak without an extra base hit. Did have a triple in the loss. ESPN Fantasy Football, now the official game of the NFL. 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
6: Browns are waiving tight end Daquan Wright, who has an agreement in place to play for LSU if he clears waivers.
7: Once you go to the NFL, it doesn't mean you're in the NFL. You don't get the opportunity to come back. That means you're kicking somebody else off your team. I think that's fair to the players that worked all summer, all spring.
1: It's been a wild spell for college athletics, specifically football in the spotlight at the moment. And partial question, who can play? We've seen the rulings that there are some who could return. For example, Wright's return from the Cleveland Browns to LSU? Question mark. The SEC among the conferences saying, I don't think so. The Big Ten was the first one out on Tuesday. The SEC joined them in unanimous opposition to athletes leaving the NFL and returning to college team. Conferences are swiftly passing new rules. In the SEC, it gives Commissioner Greg Sankey full authority to enforce it, quote, with penalties. ESPN's Dan Wetzel.
8: You could see this coming, and college football loves to be dramatic. But it wasn't until Adam Schefter reported over the weekend that Daquan Wright, who played for Ole Miss last year and was part of the Cleveland Browns training camp, was about to hit.

0: waivers, was getting cut, and was going to head to LSU to play this season, that people started paying attention. And the moment that happened, I have rarely seen all of college athletics unify and get outraged over something. The sheer assault to the common sense of what college athletics has always been, even after 5 years of dramatic change, the idea that someone would come from an NFL training camp back to college just sent everyone into a tizzy, started having emergency meetings, coaches speaking out. It all just went wild the last couple of days.
1: Big Ten, SEC, Notre Dame, alignment on this issue. How close are the other major conferences to publicly declaring a stance?
0: As expected, the ACC and Big 12 will follow along and try to come up with something that will ban professional athletes, people who have played in professionals, had a contract, whatever they want to do it, and follow that lead. So I think you'll have that. Whether all the conferences follow along, we will see. There could be a strategic advantage for some conference to say, hey, we'll take these guys if you don't want them. And that's always part of college athletics also. Everyone's generally out for their own best interest.
1: I don't think it's cynical to ask, though, how much all of these policies even matter. Like, what's to stop a judge from issuing a TRO to prevent these rules from being enforced?
0: Absolutely nothing. And these will be challenged immediately. Plaintiff attorneys have already said they'll file suit tomorrow or as soon as possible on this. The issue here is that the NCAA in June created a thing called the 5-and-5. They gave all the active athletes in college sports a fifth year of eligibility. Normally you would have 4 years to play. Now you get five. The players that completed their eligibility, graduated, basically the class of 2026, they finished after four. They started filing suit saying, hey, look, we should have been grandfathered in. We have been prevented the opportunity to play an extra season. They have found judges to agree with that. These rules would not be any different, really, than what the NCAA had already done. So why would the decision be any different? Now, these rules are saying, hey, you chose to go to the NFL. These players and these plaintiffs will argue, we didn't choose it. We didn't have the option to play that fifth year. Had we gotten it, we never would have gone to the NFL. So there is a compelling argument, and judges have found it compelling to strike all of this down. So while this story continues to be wild and dramatic, I think it's still in the early innings of play here.
2: So it's the athletes from the incoming class of 2022, essentially, that's the issue. Not just football. Some of them looking for that fifth year that they really didn't know about until, in some cases, they had already left school. Multiple sports, but currently football in the spotlight, and more specifically, LSU, which has put Lane Kiffin in the crosshairs. On the Pat McAfee Show Tuesday,
3: I told our staff, whoever the kid chooses, the first kid chooses will be the poster child school, not the first to recruit. There's all kinds of schools that recruited him, including our conference and including his previous school. But he chose us. And so I said, hey, when he decided to choose us, I said, just get ready, guys. This is going to come. This will be Lane Kiffin, LSU, you know, doing something nobody else is doing. Yeah, I don't worry too much about that. I think as you talk about doing, sometimes the difference between the hero and the villain isn't very far apart, and it changes very often. I see your wrestling stuff there, so you've referred to Hulk Hogan before.
2: Hell yeah,
3: he
2: brother.
3: A villain, then a hero, then a villain, then a hero again, and then a villain. So, you know, it happens sometimes. And, you know, when you're trying to do things at the highest level, a lot of times people want you to apologize for what you're doing when you're chasing greatness. And that's what we do here as a program. That's how we run it. And our players know that, and I think our fans and administration, wherever they love it when you're there. And so they understand that you're doing the best for their program at the time so that they can win and they can have everything that they want and they're wanting to have on Saturdays.
2: Spotlight, rightly or wrongly, on Lane Kiffin at LSU. 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
4: I think it's easy for people on the outside to point at Lane Kiffin because he's super controversial. And it's like, okay, of course Lane Kiffin is at the center of it, and of course Lane Kiffin's going to be the first coach to publicly come out and say, yeah, well, like, somebody's going to recruit him, so might as well be us. I'm trying to, you know, get the best football players here at LSU. It's really easy to point the finger at Ellis, at Lane Kiffin, but he just so happens to be the guy who was front and center.
2: And now conferences like the Big Ten, like the SEC, are saying no once you

0: Crown Pro, you cannot come back. The SEC giving Greg Sankey some wide-ranging authority. SEC analyst Cole Kublik.
1: I'll say this, and I'm going to read this here because I have this. I want to get it correct. The commissioner is authorized to enforce this expectation with penalties against member institutions. I think that's important. That is Commissioner Sankey saying, try me, because this will be challenged legally. I can almost guarantee it. Why? Because everything else in college sports is being challenged legally. I think Thomas Mars and the other lawyers around the NCAA that have had some success will look at this and say, there's holes in it. We're going to go after it. We think we can still get some of these guys on these rosters, but that line means a lot to me. That is Commissioner Sankey saying, I understand there might be legal loopholes. There might be ways you think you can get around this. Don't do it.
2: The term self-governance has been
1: thrown around.
2: And I think, Cole, people think from the outside, well, that just means the SEC is going to go run off and maybe the Big Ten will go with them and there's that super conference. That's not the self-governance that Greg Sankey and them have talked about. This seems to be that.
1: Self-governance, in my opinion, and having some conversations with Greg Sankey about it, means doing things essentially that the NCAA cannot because of the legal ramifications potentially involved. We saw the statement. We saw what Commissioner Sankey essentially has laid out, saying we will punish you the way we deem fit if you try to go and do this. That's, to me, what self-governance means and what they're trying to accomplish, Dari, when you go and make a move like this. I think there are a lot of SEC head football coaches right this moment that are having a gigantic sigh of relief. We don't have to go look. We don't have to have conversations. We don't have to answer questions. We don't have to talk about it anymore. Are there one or two that maybe had something up their sleeve that were looking to add a guy? Maybe. Tough. Not going to happen anymore, but at least you can move on with the roster that you got. Probably some SEC football players, too, that are sitting back.
2: Well,
1: at least I know I've got my spot now.
0: And in the SEC, ESPN's Pete Thamel said the vote was 16-0, unanimous in the SEC. Straight ahead, well, dance card's full. SportsCenter All Night continues. It's ESPN Radio.
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2: 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There was one spot left in the WNBA. Dallas grabs it.
3: Wings fans, you can start celebrating. You are going to the postseason for the first time since 2023. Congratulations to Jose Fernandez and the job he has done this year with his team.
2: It was on NBA TV as the Wings beat the Fire 96-78, clinching a playoff spot with that win. The first playoff appearance since 2023. And with the Wings capturing the spot, all eight playoff spots have now been clinched. Wings going to the postseason for the first time since 23 with Coach Jose Fernandez.
4: Coach Jose, going into this, you said this was not the same old Dallas Wings, and now you're headed to the playoffs. How do you feel in this moment?
5: Yeah, that's what we talked about during training camp, right? So, good thing is we still got five games left, one before the World Cup break, but this is what we talked about setting out to do, being one of the top eight teams in the league.
4: You mentioned training camp. How have you seen yourself over this experience further become a connector of people and how this team has rallied around your mission?
5: Yeah, it's all about growth, and I'm just extremely proud on how they've grown and what they've done to this point to get here.
4: Going into this, Arike Ogunbowale, Paige Bueckers have been your true leaders. How have you seen them grow through this whole experience?
5: Oh, tremendously. I think Arike's given up a lot of herself, you know, and you see the growth and you see the amount of people talking in the locker room and in huddles and practice. It's great to see.
4: You're talking about giving up a lot of yourself. You left the program after being there for 25 years to come to this Dallas Wings team. How does tonight further cement that you made the right choice?
5: Well, I knew I made the right choice when I took the job because I knew we could come here and do some special things, but it wouldn't be without having an incredible staff and incredible group to work with.
4: Congratulations, Coach. You're headed to the playoffs.
5: Thank you.
2: Wings going to the playoffs. Paige Bueckers, 22 points, 11 assists in the win on Tuesday. She goes to the postseason for the first time. Wings have three straight wins overall, their longest since the All-Star break. Sun, Sky.
6: 15 on the timeline. Edwards sets a hard screen. She's open inside. A new career high for Edwards. 26. Timeout, Chicago.
2: Career high 26 points, 10 rebounds. 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NBC Sports Boston with the call. Sun, 6-point win over the Sky, 87-81. Their second straight home win. Mystics, a 10-point win over the Mercury.
7: Austin, who has been dynamic. 6 on the shot clock now. Executed to perfection, Citron with the deuce.
2: WNBA League Pass, Mystics 94-84 over Phoenix. Mercury with 25 losses this season. Fourth season in franchise history with at least 25. For the Mystics, their 23rd win this season, second most for any season in team history. Kelsey Plum, 10 points in 17 minutes off the bench in her home debut for the Mercury after playing four games on the road after being acquired by Phoenix. So WNBA teams in the postseason, Dallas, along with Minnesota, Golden State, Las Vegas, Atlanta, Indiana, New York, and Washington. Teams that are out, Portland Fire, along with the Toronto Tempo, the two expansion franchises, they miss out, along with Chicago, Phoenix, L.A., Connecticut, and Seattle. SportsCenter All Night, ESPN Radio. Back to baseball. Houston rallies in New York against the Yankees.
8: And Diaz pokes this in the right field down the line. Over toward the corner goes Jones at the wall. See you later! Second home run of the night for Yiner Diaz. Took advantage of the short porch in the Bronx, and it is 6-6. First pitch by Hedrick. And Alvarez hits this in the right center, and that's down for a base hit, and that's going to bound all the way to the wall. Pena racing to third. He's going to score without a throw. Yordan looping over to third base with an RBI triple. The Astros lead it 7-6. Yordan's third hit of the night.
2: Astros with three in the eighth inning. KBME 790 AM, they rally for a 9-7 win over the Yankees. Astros' 20th multi-run comeback win this season, most in the American League.

0: Yankees, 9 runs allowed. They're still banged up. As for down the stretch, ESPN's Jorge Castillo.
1: And Aaron Judge is inching towards returning in September. He has not played since May 31st with that stress fracture and a right rib. And the Yankees need him to really supercharge this offense that has really struggled of late. And the Yankees were sort of expecting, not sort of, they were expecting another big bat to come back here soon, Giancarlo Stanton, who has been out since late April with a right calf strain. Well, last week he had a big setback and suffered a left calf strain. And Giancarlo Stanton, while the Yankees have not ruled him out to return this season, chances are he will not return this season. The calendar at this point, as Aaron Boone said over the weekend, it is challenging to see him return this year.
2: Okay, and a couple of pitchers to keep an eye on.
1: So Max Fried yesterday threw a live batting practice session, live BP, 4 innings, 60 pitches. His next step could be a rehab assignment during the start in the minor leagues, or Aaron Boone left the door open for him starting Saturday against the Red Sox in one of the Yankees' 2 games of their doubleheader. And the reason why, a big reason why Max Fried, beyond the fact that he's one of the best pitchers in the American League, a big reason why the Yankees need him, is Ryan Weathers went down with an injury on Saturday here at Yankee Stadium, left forearm strain. He's going to return. The Yankees hope at the end of the season as a reliever, as will Clark Schmidt.
0: Yankees hoping to be healthy by the time the postseason rolls around. United against going in reverse. That's next. SportsCenter All Night. It's ESPN Radio.
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8: Here's a look at your weatherology forecast. Chance of thunderstorms overnight. Otherwise, mainly cloudy skies expected. Lows dip down to about 63. Southerly winds 8 to 15 miles per hour. Sunshine mixed with clouds at times. Wednesday, thunderstorms likely. Daytime highs approaching 81. Mainly clear skies. Wednesday night, lows dip down to about 59. I'm meteorologist Jennifer Wojcicki on 1430 ESPN Beaver Dam. Currently, it's 65 degrees.
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1: Dallas Wings capture the WNBA's final playoff spot. Mets, Diamondbacks walk off wins on Tuesday. Cal Raleigh homers for a fourth consecutive at-bat came in the first inning of Seattle's win over the Phillies. College conferences are putting in new rules to prevent what we're seeing about players returning to college.
2: Browns are waiving tight end Daquan Wright, who has an agreement in place to play for LSU if he clears waivers.
3: LSU is behind a lot of the Louisiana case. There's going to be a lot of players that are part of this group that filed in Louisiana that will probably end up playing at LSU.
4: Once you go to the NFL, to me, you're in the NFL. You don't get the opportunity to come back. And you have a limited roster limit now. So if you invited somebody back to your team, that means you're kicking somebody else off your team. I think that's fair to the players that worked all summer, all spring.
1: If you're a homeowner, you may know about backflow preventers. Got a sprinkler system in your yard, for example. You got that little one-way valve in the system to stop contaminated water from flowing back into the clean drinking water supply. Pro athletes aren't contaminated. It's an analogy. College conferences trying to prevent the backflow of athletes from the pros to the collegiate level. Daquan Wright in the spotlight looking to head back from Browns camp to land at LSU. It's been certainly a topic of discussion among college football. Head coaches certainly paying attention. Josh Heupel at Tennessee, Dan Lanning at Oregon, Pete Golding from Ole Miss, Kalen DeBoer, Alabama, John Summerall from Florida, Ryan Day from Ohio State, P.J. Fleck from Minnesota, Tony Elliott from Virginia, all of them.
5: We're not currently evaluating anybody that's on NFL rosters, and you know, my thought is just to each his own is my thought.
6: I'm not the NCAA. I think in general, you guys certainly have a clear picture of how I feel about that entire situation to begin with.
4: It used to be once you had an agent or once you went and did the combine or once you went to mini. I mean, all those things qualified as you were no longer an amateur. You're a professional now once you declared for the draft. So to let any of those players come back, you know, fair or unfair to them, it's unfair to the sport. And I think it's unfair to the players that are on current teams, you know, for those guys to be coming back.
7: All of us obviously have a responsibility to our current roster, and there's a responsibility in the chair that you're in also to, you know, produce a really good football team. I'm strictly basing it on, okay, what's in the room right now, right? Our numbers are where they're supposed to be. We got really good players that we went and recruited that have invested and bought into what we're asking them to do.
4: There's a possibility out there of someone that was on our roster in the past, but again, right now, that he wouldn't be able to come in and play.

0: adding them to the roster is going to provide advantage for certain teams. As of right now, from what I've been told, we've maximized what we can do. I just never know what the changes will be. But if, you know, they want to say that we can bring back guys' first name that starts with T and ends with J, then we'll bring Tyler Johnson back if we can.
1: You either coach it or you allow it. The tough part is we're allowing it. Like, there's adults that are allowing, you know, things to happen, right? I think we just need to stop allowing it.
2: Adults in the room are trying to stop it from happening. 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
3: We're at the point now, Freddie, where I feel like we have to have a commissioner of college football.
4: Oh, we've needed that for a while, but carry on.
3: For that structure, for that balance, and for things to be different, because now it has become the Wild Wild West, in my opinion.
2: Wild Wild West trying to put its foot down and halt things. On Tuesday, the Big Ten unanimously voted to prohibit football players who signed pro contracts, appeared on an NFL roster, or declared for the draft as underclassmen without withdrawing, prevent them from going back to college. The SEC following suit, banning any players who've been drafted or listed on rosters in the NFL, NBA, WNBA. They can't compete in SEC athletics. Other conferences like the ACC, Big 12, also considering implementing similar restrictions. They're expected to meet this week as well. ESPN's Heather Dinich.
5: What's next for LSU? I mean, really, there are three options. You can either fight it out in court. You can walk away from these players. And this is, you know, Will Wade, too, who's got a basketball player who's coming in. Or you can break the rules and see what the penalties are. And I also asked an SEC spokesperson tonight if they're going to publicize what the penalties are. And I was told that that is to be announced. So they've got a couple of options here, but I think at the end of the day, one thing that we can probably be sure of is that legally, this is far from over.
6: Are these athletes now just kind of stuck in limbo, or do you think they still enroll at LSU? You know, how do you think the players are going to handle this?
5: Well, see, that was one of the logistical questions anyway, and that's why you have Marcus Freeman at Notre Dame saying we can't do this because we can't get players enrolled right now for a master's degree because school started already. So even if these respective conferences did not enact these rules today, there were still a lot of questions about if this was going to actually happen and how it would all take place. But as for what the players are going to do, I would expect their attorneys to fight this. Our colleague Pete Thamel got a quote from attorney Ryan Downton, who represents clients that are impacted by this ruling, and the attorney said, quote, "It's cartel-like conduct when NCAA conferences attempt to create their own spur-of-the-moment rules in response to courts enjoining those same rules at the NCAA level." So, like I said, the one thing that we can be sure of is this is going to continue in the court level. Here's the other thing, too, that listeners need to understand. This is happening for a very specific reason right now. It's because in June, the NCAA changed its eligibility model and said players now have 5 years to play five seasons, right? And so when you turn 19 or when you enroll in college, your eligibility clock starts ticking. But there are players from the 2022 class, the 2022-2023 academic year, who say, wait a minute, I have another year that I'm not getting because they didn't grandfather in that particular class. And the reasoning from the NCAA is people have moved on. Coaches have built their rosters without those players. And there are a lot of reasons why they didn't make it retroactive. So you have a tight end like Daquan Wright, who was playing with Cleveland and dressed with the Browns on Saturday, mm-hmm, and is in the transfer portal because he thinks, and he has argued successfully in a Baton Rouge court, that he still has 1 year left of eligibility. So to your point, what does Lane Kiffin do? Does he continue to pursue him and get in trouble with the SEC? Does he just say, listen, this isn't going to work out, good luck to you? We'll see what happens. But I'll tell you one thing. LSU has a lot of good players on their team because they have youth tight ends who played for him at Ole Miss, sure. But I think they're

0: also going to be okay if this doesn't work out.
1: Conferences seem to be united in their reactions, too. They are reacting quickly to the notion of players returning to college, saying in various forms, no. Earlier on the Rich Eisen show,
2: there's this loophole, and these kids were told you don't have any eligibility left. Oh, and the NCAA's now created a rule after they've left in June that these kids probably would have liked to have known before they decided to make the draft choice that they made. Part of me is like, damn's the breaks, though. That's it. It's too bad. They created a rule that gives other people eligibility that you just didn't know about. They just created it after you're gone. They seek injunctive relief, and somebody shocked the world in the state of Louisiana, where Baton Rouge resides, says, okay, now I know there are just two that wound up at LSU, and there's more to come. I mean, cutdown day in the National Football League is right around the corner. And you know who I feel for the most are the players who are currently in their regular years of eligibility, who might lose a gig because of this.
1: Still to be decided, and it will be decided probably by the attorneys and perhaps the courts. As for the football stuff, the final quarterback question in the SEC has been answered. Vanderbilt naming Blaise Berlowitz as the starter, although freshman Jared Curtis expected to play during the season opener and seems to have a path to take over. ESPN analyst Cole Kublik.
3: This is ideally the way that you want to do it. When you have a veteran that's been in the system, and it's not just the fact that he was around Diego Pavia, he's been with offensive coordinator Tim Beck, he's been with Jerry Kill, who are both on staff right now at Vanderbilt. The thing with this offense is the difficulties don't necessarily come with what you're asked to do, seeing defensive backs or reading a defense. The difficulties become with football manipulation, getting in and out of a fake, when to cut and run upfield, when to pitch a ball, not to pitch a ball. Those decisions have to be natural, Dari, and they have to happen quickly. It's why Diego Pavia was so good. He was tough, he was fun, he was a competitor, but he could manipulate the football in that offense better than anybody I had seen. Blaise Berlowitz has a little bit of that craftiness inside of him. You know, he'll make a no-look throw. He'll juke a guy out on the perimeter. He's got a strong enough arm to make all the throws that you need. And most importantly, in this offense, with this staff, he's tough. He will stand in the pocket and deliver the football. But you have a super talented, more than likely, more talented quarterback on the roster that you can now ease into action. You don't have to just say, hey, Jared Curtis, you're the guy. Yeah. Go figure it all out. Guess what? You're going to get 20 different looks that we never showed you in practice because they know you're a freshman and they're going to come after you and try to knock you out of the game and force you into mistakes that you're likely going to make. So now put the veteran in, let him run the show. Pick your spots that you want your five-star super talented guy to play in, and then work him in as the season progresses.
4: What do you tell, though, the incumbent starter here now in Berlowitz to not have him looking over the shoulder all the time, right?
3: You tell him right now.
4: What if I throw two picks? I'm done, right?
3: No, you're number one, but you have to earn it every day. And I think Clark Lee has operated that way. Blaise Berlowitz, having been with him for a while, knows full well this is not a job that was given, and this is not a job that I'm just going to keep. It has to be earned each and every day.
1: And he will start week one for Vanderbilt. SportsCenter all night, ESPN Radio, from college to the pros, which is the natural progression of things in football. Jamar Chase giving everybody a little scare in practice on Tuesday, says he's fine after suffering a left knee injury that cut his practice time short Tuesday.
5: I don't know, like, what exactly went down or how I did it. I'm be honest, I really don't know. I just, it was like an incident of me missing the ground or missing my footing or something like that. No, I don't think I got tangled. I think it's like something on my own.
1: Chase was attempting to bring in a pass down the right sideline when the injury occurred. Says it's considered a hyperextension, but he doesn't consider it very serious. Earlier on ESPN Radio, ESPN Bengals reporter Ben Baby.
6: They were not overly concerned. I imagine they'll go through and try to make sure that everything is, check off all the boxes. But we did not get any indication whatsoever that there was a lot of major concern. In fact, Matt went over to Bengals team president Mike Brown, who at 91 years old is still watching every practice out there in the heat. He went over there. Mike did not seem all that concerned as well. So, by all accounts, it seems like the Bengals got something that could have been pretty bad.
1: Chase limped off under his own power. Bengals, as Ben Baby mentioned, not overly concerned. Speaking of injuries, Michael Penix Jr. back practicing finally. What about starting? ESPN's Adam Schefter.
7: I think there is a chance.

0: to be Michael Penix. I think that Tua did not seize that opportunity over the summer, is what it sounds like. And they were waiting for him to play well, and it was uneven. And now they obviously thought they might be in a position where they could wait for Michael Penix and not have to rush him along. You got to make sure he's physically right before anything happens. But they went from a position of, let's see how long it takes Michael Penix, to where we really could use Michael Penix here now. Do I think there's a chance he can start everything? Yeah. Doctors cleared him for the 11-on-11. If he's physically up to the challenge, I think he's got a real chance to start on opening day.
1: And now he's working back at full speed with the Falcons. SportsCenter All Night, ESPN Radio. Speaking of offenses, trying to get honed in and attacking the Chargers, Jim Harbaugh bringing in Mike McDaniel as offensive coordinator.
2: I want it to be crisp and, you know, clean. You know, we've got, you know, several things that we were working on offensively, and you don't want to see those show up. And that's the improvement. It's really hard, 11 guys, to get them to do their assignment, you know, their technique, their job. I mean, it's never perfect, but you want to see that level of crispness and execution.
1: And Harbaugh wants that offense looking sharp as they head into the season. ESPN analyst Field Yates.
3: The Chargers offense is going to be super, wait for it, charged this year. This Miami Dolphins team over the past 4 years with Mike McDaniel, a team with less talented quarterback, was amongst the most explosive offenses during his first two seasons. Justin Herbert, as a result, is my quarterback six. There were 3 weeks during Tua Tagovailoa's first season with Mike McDaniel that he was a top two scoring quarterback. He also led the NFL in passing yards. Tua is now playing for the minimum with the Falcons. Justin Herbert's amongst the best quarterbacks in the NFL. I am very excited about this Los Angeles offense, and for no player more so than Justin Herbert.
1: And it comes from the top down with the changes in the coaching staff, especially the coordinator position. Thinking out of the hole, now standing high, too. SportsCenter All Night continues. It's ESPN Radio.
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1: 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Golf PGA Tour Commissioner Brian Roelof saying, essentially, you had your chance. He says the tour has no current plan to bring back the returning member program. It would be a potential pathway for players like Bryson DeChambeau, John Rahm, Cameron Smith. They wanted to return from LIV Golf. LIV's future is in doubt. There may be players like those guys looking for a spot to play in 2027.
2: Great thing about golf is it's a meritocracy, and basically you earn what you earn. And I think whatever we do for whomever, whatever player, if you've been on the tour before or haven't been on the tour before, you're going to have to earn it, right? And so you're going to have to earn your way back. And then second, look, we're a membership organization. We don't have a collective bargaining agreement. These guys aren't under contract at the tour, but what we do have is rules. That's how we keep the whole thing together. And if we didn't have those rules, all this great things we're talking about, a tour championship and all these events, we couldn't put on for fans or our partners. So because there are rules, that holds everything together, and if you violate those rules, there'll be consequences. So what those will be, I don't know. We've been very public. Those guys that are under contract, I don't know when they're not going to be under contract. If they can demonstrate that they're no longer on a contract, then we'll have a conversation, but that hasn't been the case yet.
1: Five-time major champ Brooks Koepka did use the returning member program to go back to the PGA Tour in January after he left Live, but that window did close. Back to baseball. The win streak continues for the Royals.
3: Here's the pitch. Smack to left center field. Collins angles over. It's down for a hit. Collins cuts it off. Cameron and Bateman coming to score. Lucas goes to second. Here's the throw. He's out at second. The game is over. The Blue Jays score two, but Nathan Lucas gets thrown out at second base trying to stretch into a double. The game is over. The Royals win 5-3.
1: 96-5 the fan, 5-3 the final as the Royals get their ninth consecutive win. White Sox an 11-7 win over the Rangers and fall a half game behind the Astros for the AL West lead. Extra innings for the Guardians.
4: Here's Jose Ramirez. Go ahead, run at third. Here's the pitch. Swung on and drilled. Left center field. Base hit and more. Near the gap. Scoring is Rocchio. Racing to third, being waved home is Kwan. Here comes the relay. Kwan slides in safely. In the second with a two-run double. Jose Ramirez. The Guardians grab the lead 8-6.
1: WTAM as the Guardians win it 8-6. In 10 innings, Guardians bullpen, 8 2/3, 3-hit ball, 12 strikeouts among 6 different relievers.
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1: In Atlanta, Tyler Glasnow returns to the mound for L.A. He goes 5, but the Braves snap a tie with the Dodgers in the 8th. 680 the fan.
4: 2-0 pitch. Swung on and whistled in the left center. Base hit. Braves take the lead in the 8th. As he got the slider he was looking for and shot it right up the middle. And the Braves cash in that run and a big 2-out knock for Ozzie Albies.
0: Number 4.
1: Paul Skeens and the Pirates pitching shut down the Padres. So Pittsburgh only needed this in the 9th. 93-7 the fan.
6: Here it comes. And a line drive right field toward the wall.
5: It's a cruise missile. And it is a missile. Wow. He took a changeup and lines a cannonball over the right field wall. His 17th 1-0 Buccos.
0: Number 3.
1: Mets get a win in 10. Due in part to the fact Milwaukee was denied a chance to score in the 9th. 880 ESPN New York.
7: Here's the 2-1 pitch. Swinging a liner toward short.
5: Caught by a diving Lindor. And Rick retires the side. A brilliant game-saving catch by Francisco Lindor on a line drive on which Lindor had to go to his right and make a backhanded diving stab.
0: Number 2.
1: Red Sox win in 11.

0: 11 in Miami, doing quite a bit of damage in that 11th. 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
2: Swinging a high drive into right field. It is Craig. It's in the track. It's in the wall. Goodbye. A slam for Duran. And the Red Sox lead it 7-3 in the 11th.
3: Number one.
0: In Arizona, Diamondbacks trailed the Cubs by a run in the bottom of the ninth. Arizona Sports 98.7.
4: And a 2-1. Swung on and hit high. It's hit deep. It's on its way. Good night. It's a game winner for Ryan Waldschmidt. Two-run homer. His second walk-off home run this season. And the Diamondbacks stunned the Cubs 5-4.
0: And the Diamondbacks moved to win the game of the Padres for the third wild card spot in the National League. Marlins are four games out of a wild card spot. Cardinals are five games out. As for the American League wild card, Guardians with their 10-inning win still hold the third wild card in the American League. Rangers are a game out. Baltimore 2.5 back. Mariners, Twins, Blue Jays all three games behind in that third wild card spot in the American League. Speaking of the Mariners, about 4 for 4. That's next. SportsCenter all night at ESPN Radio.
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0: Yankees and Astros are new there, rivalry in the Bronx.
1: Pena hits it in the air pretty deep to left. Going back on it is Bellinger on the warning track. He leaps it later.
0: We have the latest on NFL players trying to return to college.
2: Basically, the Big Ten stood up and they said what's fairly obvious to most. They said, we don't want guys leaving NFL camps and coming back.
0: Plus, the Wings try to clinch a spot in the WNBA playoffs.
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5: Big swings taking the spotlight again. 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College conferences aren't just pumping the brakes. They have slammed the brakes, throttled back, and pulled the ripcord all at once. That is straight ahead. But Major League Baseball giving us some drama lately as well. And if we hop into the Wayback Machine and travel to, Monday night in Seattle.
6: There's a swing and a high fly ball deep to right field. A towering shot, Harper going back, and goodbye baseball! Cal Raleigh, swing and a drive deep to right field. Cal does it again, goodbye baseball!
7: Swung on, crossed, right field! Has he done it again? It is gone!
5: Seattle Sports 710 AM, three at-bats for Cal Raleigh on Monday, and he made each of them count. Now we fast forward to Tuesday in Seattle.
6: The windup and the 2-1 pitch to Cal, swing and a drive, down the right field line, stay fair, gone, goodbye baseball. Four consecutive home runs for Cal Raleigh, three last night, and his first at-bat tonight off of Aaron Nola. With a screaming line drive, just fair down the right field line, ties the game at 1-1. And in four consecutive official plate appearances, Cal Raleigh has hit a home run. Four in a row for Cal Raleigh.
5: That one ties the game with the Phillies on Tuesday. Cal Raleigh, second player in Mariners history to homer in four straight at-bats. Mike Cameron did it in 2002. Raleigh with four homers in his past two games, most in a two-game span in his career. By the seventh, Mariners were padding their lead.
8: One ball, one strike. Bases loaded, two outs. Mariners up one. Raleigh, the pitch. Swung on. Parachute, left field, falling fast and down. It's a hit. Ward scores. JP right behind him. He scores. Two RBI base hit. Tom Canzone clapping his hands at first base as the Mariners lead 4-1.
5: Seattle Sports 710 AM, 4-1 the final. Mariners 7-3 in their past 10 games. They've gone from six games back to 2.5 back in the AL West. Phillies, meanwhile, back-to-back losses after their 9-game win streak. Phillies hitters, they struck out 11 times on Tuesday. Snaps a 28-game streak of 10 strikeouts or fewer. Had been their longest streak since 2012. Phillies, though, don't lose ground to the Padres in the wild card because San Diego was having trouble with Pirates pitching.
9: 2-2, and he went this time, swing and a miss as the home plate umpire.
10: And there's that slider down and away for the chase. I mean, anytime, that's where the information that catchers get is so critical to setting up that next pitch. There's no way you should be able to get to a 97-mile-per-hour fastball up and in, and then absolutely cover a slider down and away.
5: 93-7 the fan. Skeens in the bullpen shutting down the Padres. Skeens, six innings of three-hit ball, four strikeouts, 16 career starts now with six scoreless innings. They shut down the Padres, but that said, the Pirates don't score either until the ninth.
9: Here it comes, and a line drive field toward the wall.
11: It's a cruise missile, and it is a missile. Wow, he took a changeup and lines a cannonball over the right field wall. His 17th 1-0 Buccos.
5: Cannonball. 93-7 the fan. That's the only scoring in the game. Pirates beat the Padres 1-0. O'Neill Cruz with the home run. First career go-ahead homer in the ninth inning or later. Pirates get the win over the Padres, who remain a game ahead of the Diamondbacks in the final National.

0: National League wild card spot. Pirates get the win in San Diego. In Arizona, Cubs had a ninth inning lead on the Diamondbacks. They had the lead.
1: And a 2-1. Swung on and hit high. It's hit deep. It's on its way. Good night. It's a game winner for Ryan Waldschmidt. Two-run homer, his second walk-off home run this season. And the Diamondbacks stun the Cubs 5-4.
0: Diamondbacks with the walk-off win. Arizona Sports 98-7. Waldschmidt, two RBI, the walk-off home run. Three homers on the season. He's the first rookie in Diamondbacks history with a pinch hit walk-off home run. They have four walk-off home runs this season as a team. That's the most in the National League. Diamondbacks with the win move a game back to the Padres for the third and final wild card spot in the National League. Sports Center all night, ESPN Radio. It's been a minute since we've seen Tyler Glasnow, but Tuesday made his first start since early May after being on the 60-day IL.
2: I mean, it felt like a long time. I think anytime you're out that long just doing rehab the whole time, it definitely sucks. So it's exciting to be able to get back, but I am glad too. My body's in a spot where I felt like I was before. So glad I feel healthy and my stuff feels good.
0: Glasnow, five innings, three earned runs, all of them came in the first inning. Struck out seven over those five innings in his first start since May 6th. So the Dodgers were in a hole. They tied it up. But then in the eighth,
1: 2-0 pitch. Swung on and whistled in the left center. Base hit. Braves take the lead in the eighth. Ozzie got the slider he was looking for and shot it right up the middle. And the Braves cash in that run. And a big two-out knock for Ozzie Albies.
0: And that would be the difference. 680 to Fan. Braves a 4-3 win over the Dodgers. Albies, the go-ahead RBI single in the bottom of the eighth inning. Third go-ahead hit in the eighth inning or later this season. That's the most on the team. Atlanta's won three of the four against the Dodgers this season. For Shohei Ohtani in the loss, 1-for-5. Snapped a four-game streak without an extra base hit. Did have a triple in the loss. ESPN Fantasy Football, now the official game of the NFL. 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
3: Browns are waiving tight end Daquan Wright, who has an agreement in place to play for LSU if he clears waivers.
4: Once you go to the NFL, it'll mean you're in the NFL. You're going to get the opportunity to come back. That means you're kicking somebody else off your team. I think that's fair to the players that worked all summer, all spring.
0: It's been a wild spell for college athletics, specifically football in the spotlight at the moment. And partial question, who can play? We've seen the rulings that there are some who could return. For example, Wright's return from the Cleveland Browns to LSU? Question mark. The SEC among the conferences saying, I don't think so. The Big Ten was the first one out on Tuesday. The SEC joined them. Unanimous opposition to athletes leaving the NFL and returning to college team. Conferences are swiftly passing new rules. In the SEC, it gives Commissioner Greg Sankey full authority to enforce it, quote, with penalties. ESPN's Dan Wetzel.
5: You could see this coming, and college football loves to be dramatic, but it wasn't until Adam Schefter reported over the weekend that Daquan Wright, who played for Ole Miss last year and was part of the Cleveland Browns training camp, was about to hit waivers, was getting cut, and was going to head to LSU to play this season, that people started paying attention. And the moment that happened, I have rarely seen all of college athletics unify and get outraged over something. The sheer assault to the common sense of what college athletics has always been, even after 5 years of dramatic change, the idea that someone would come from an NFL training camp back to college just sent everyone into a tizzy, started having emergency meetings, coaches speaking out. It all just went wild the last couple days.
6: Big Ten, SEC, Notre Dame, alignment on this issue. How close are the other major conferences to publicly declaring a stance?
5: As expected, the ACC and Big 12 will follow along and try to come up with something that will ban professional athletes, people who have played in professionals, had a contract, whatever they want to

0: Whether all the conferences follow along, we will see. There could be a strategic advantage for some conferences to say, hey, we'll take these guys if you don't want them. And that's always part of college athletics also. Everyone's generally out for their own best interest.
1: I don't think it's cynical to ask, though, how much all of these policies even matter. Like, what's to stop a judge from issuing a TRO to prevent these rules from being enforced?
0: Absolutely nothing. And these will be challenged immediately. Plaintiff attorneys have already said they'll file suit tomorrow or as soon as possible on this. The issue here is that the NCAA in June created a thing called the 5-and-5. They gave all of their active athletes in college sports a fifth year of eligibility. Normally you would have 4 years to play. Now you get five. The players that completed their eligibility, graduated, basically the class of 2026, they finished after four. They started filing suit saying, hey, look, we should have been grandfathered in. We have been prevented the opportunity to play an extra season. They have found judges to agree with that. These rules would not be any different, really, than what the NCAA had already done. So why would the decision be any different? Now, these rules are saying, hey, you chose to go to the NFL. These players and these plaintiffs will argue, we didn't choose it. We didn't have the option to play that fifth year. Had we gotten it, we never would have gone to the NFL. So there is a compelling argument, and judges have found it compelling to strike all of this down. So while this story continues to be wild and dramatic, I think it's still in the early innings of play here.
2: So it's the athletes from the incoming class of 2022, essentially, that's the issue. Not just football. Some of them looking for that fifth year that they really didn't know about until, in some cases, they had already left school. Multiple sports, but currently football in the spotlight, and more specifically, LSU, which has put Lane Kiffin in the crosshairs. On the Pat McAfee Show Tuesday,
3: I told our staff, whoever the kid chooses, the first kid chooses, will be the poster child school, not the first to recruit. There's all kinds of schools that recruited him, including our conference and including his previous school. But he chose us. And so I said, hey, when he decided to choose us, I said, just get ready, guys. This is going to come. This will be Lane Kiffin, LSU, you know, doing something nobody else is doing. Yeah, I don't worry too much about that. I think as you talk about villains, sometimes the difference between the hero and the villain isn't very far apart. And it changes very often. I see your wrestling stuff there, so you know, I've heard the Hulk Hogan before.
4: Hell yeah, brother.
3: A villain, then a hero, then a villain, then a hero again, and then a villain. So, you know, it happens sometimes. And, you know, when you're trying to do things at the highest level, a lot of times people want you to apologize for what you're doing when you're chasing greatness. And that's what we do here as a program. That's how we run it. And our players know that. And I think our fans and administration, wherever been, they love it when you're there. And so they understand that you're doing the best for their program at the time so that they can win, they can have everything that they want and they're wanting to have on Saturdays.
2: Spotlight, rightly or wrongly, on Lane Kiffin at LSU. 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
5: I think it's easy for people on the outside to point at Lane Kiffin because he's super controversial. And it's like, okay, of course Lane Kiffin is at the center of it. And of course Lane Kiffin's going to be the first coach to publicly come out and say, yeah, well, like, somebody's going to recruit him, so might as well be us. I'm trying to, you know, get the best football players here at LSU. It's really easy to point the finger at Ellis, at Lane Kiffin, but he just so happens to be the guy who was front and center.
2: And now conferences like the Big Ten, like the SEC, are saying, no, once you've gone pro, you cannot come back. The SEC giving Greg Sankey some wide-ranging authority. SEC analyst Cole Kublik.
6: I'll say this, and I'm going to read this here because I have this. I want to get it correct. The commissioner is authorized to enforce this expectation with penalties against member institutions. I think that's important. That is Commissioner Sankey saying, try me, because this will be challenged legally. I can almost guarantee it. Why? Because everything else in college sports is being challenged legally. I think Thomas Mars and the other lawyers around the NCAA that have had some success will look at this and say, there's holes in it. We're going to go after it. We think we can still get some of these guys on these rosters. But that line means a lot to me. That is Commissioner Sankey saying, I understand there might be legal loopholes. There might be ways you think you can get around this. Don't do it.
7: The term self-governance has been thrown
6: around.
7: And I think, Cole, people think from the outside, well, that just means the SEC is going to go run off and maybe the Big Ten will go with them and there's that super conference. That's not the self-governance.

0: self-governance that Greg Sankey and them have talked about. This seems to be that.
1: Self-governance, in my opinion, and having some conversations with Greg Sankey about it, means doing things essentially that the NCAA cannot because of the legal ramifications potentially involved. We saw the statement. We saw what Commissioner Sankey essentially has laid out, saying we will punish you the way we deem fit if you try to go and do this. That's, to me, what self-governance means and what they're trying to accomplish, Dari, when you go and make a move like this. I think there are a lot of SEC head football coaches right this moment that are having a gigantic sigh of relief. We don't have to go look. We don't have to have conversations. We don't have to answer questions. We don't have to talk about it anymore. Are there one or two that maybe had something up their sleeve that were looking to add a guy? Maybe. Tough. Not going to happen anymore, but at least you can move on with the roster that you got. Probably some SEC football players, too, that are sitting back. Well, at least I know I've got my spot now.
2: And the SEC, ESPN's Pete Thamel said the vote was 16-0, unanimous in the SEC. Straight ahead. Dance card's full. SportsCenter All Night continues. It's ESPN Radio.
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2: 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There was one spot left in the WNBA. Dallas grabs it.
3: Wings fans, you can start celebrating. You are going to the postseason for the first time since 2023. Congratulations to Jose Fernandez and the job he has done this year with his team.
2: It was on NBA TV as the Wings beat the Fire 96-78, clinching a playoff spot with that win. The first playoff appearance since 2023. And with the Wings capturing the spot, all eight playoff spots have now been clinched. Wings going to the postseason for the first time since 23 with Coach Jose Fernandez.
4: Coach Jose, going into this, you said this was not the same old Dallas Wings, and now you're headed to the playoffs. How do you feel in this moment?
5: Yeah, that's what we talked about during training camp, right? So, good thing is we still got five games left, one before the World Cup break, but this is what we talked about setting out to do, being one of the top eight teams in the league.
4: You mentioned training camp. How have you seen yourself over this experience further become a connector of people and how this team has rallied around your mission?
5: Yeah, it's all about growth, and I'm just extremely proud on how they've grown and what they've done to this point to get here.
4: Going into this, Arike Ogunbowale, Paige Bueckers have been your true leaders. How have you seen them grow through this whole experience?
5: Oh, tremendously. I think Arike's given up a lot of herself, you know, and you see the growth and you see the amount of people talking in the locker room and in huddles in practice. It's great to see.
4: You're talking about giving up a lot of yourself. You left the program after being there for 25 years to come to this Dallas Wings team. How does tonight further submit that you made the right choice?
5: Well, I knew I made the right choice when I took the job because I knew we could come here and do some special things, but it wouldn't be without having an incredible staff and incredible group to work with.
4: Congratulations, Coach. You're headed to the playoffs.
5: Thank you.
2: Wings going to the playoffs. Paige Bueckers, 22 points, 11 assists in the win on Tuesday. She goes to the postseason for the first time. Wings have three straight wins overall, their longest since the All-Star break. Sun, Sky.
6: 15 on the timer. Edwards hits a hard screen. She's open inside. A new career high for Edwards. 26. Timeout, Chicago.
2: Career high 26 points, 10 rebounds. 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NBC Sports Boston with the call. Sun, 6-point win over the Sky, 87-81. Their second straight home win. Mystics, a 10-point win over the Mercury.
7: Austin, who has been dynamic. 6 on the shot clock now. Executed to perfection, Citron with the deuce.
2: WNBA League Pass, Mystics 94-84 over Phoenix. Mercury with 25 losses this season. Fourth season in franchise history with at least 25. For the Mystics, their 23rd win this season, second most for any season in team history. Kelsey Plum, 10 points in 17 minutes off the bench in her home debut for the Mercury after playing four games on the road after being acquired by Phoenix. So WNBA teams in the postseason, Dallas along with Minnesota, Golden State, Las Vegas, Atlanta, Indiana, New York, and Washington. Teams that are out, Portland Fire, along with the Toronto Tempo, the two expansion franchises, they miss out along with Chicago, Phoenix, L.A., Connecticut, and Seattle. SportsCenter All Night, ESPN Radio. Back to baseball. Houston rallies in New York against the Yankees.
8: And Diaz pokes this in the right field down the line. Over toward the corner goes Jones at the wall. See you later! Second home run of the night for Yiner Diaz. Took advantage of the short porch in the Bronx. And it is 6-6. First pitch by Hedrick. And Alvarez hits this in the right center. And that's down for a base hit. And that's going to bound all the way to the wall. Pena racing to third. He's going to score without a throw. Yordan looping over to third base with an RBI triple. The Astros lead it 7-6. Yordan's third hit of the night.
2: Astros with three in the eighth inning. KBME 790 AM, they rally for a 9-7 win over the Yankees. Astros' 20th multi-run comeback win this season. Most in the American League.

0: Yankees, 9 runs allowed. They're still banged up. As for down the stretch, ESPN's Jorge Castillo.
1: Aaron Judge is inching towards returning in September. He has not played since May 31st with that stress fracture in a right rib. And the Yankees need him to really supercharge this offense that has really struggled of late. And the Yankees were sort of expecting, not sort of, they were expecting another big bat to come back here soon, Giancarlo Stanton, who has been out since late April with a right calf strain. Well, last week he had a big setback and suffered a left calf strain. And Giancarlo Stanton, while the Yankees have not ruled him out to return this season, chances are he will not return this season. The calendar at this point, as Aaron Boone said over the weekend, it is challenging to see him return this year.
2: Okay, and a couple of pitchers to keep an eye on.
1: So Max Fried yesterday threw a live batting practice session, live BP, 4 innings, 60 pitches. His next step could be a rehab assignment during the start in the minor leagues, or Aaron Boone left the door open for him starting Saturday against the Red Sox in one of the Yankees' 2 games of their doubleheader. And the reason why, a big reason why Max Fried, beyond the fact that he's one of the best pitchers in the American League, a big reason why the Yankees need him, is Ryan Weathers went down with an injury on Saturday here at Yankee Stadium, left forearm strain. He's going to return, the Yankees hope, at the end of the season as a reliever, as will Clark Schmidt.
0: Yankees hoping to be healthy by the time the postseason rolls around. United against going in reverse. That's next. SportsCenter All Night. It's ESPN Radio.
3: 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Ellie Dela Cruz and the Cincinnati Reds are at Wrigley to face MVP candidate PCA and the Chicago Cubs.
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9: Here's a look at your weatherology forecast. Thunderstorms likely overnight, otherwise cloudy skies expected. Lows of aloft around 63. Southerly winds 8 to 15 miles per hour. Sunshine mixed with clouds at times Wednesday. Storms likely, daytime highs approaching 81. Lows of aloft around 59. Wednesday night, mainly clear skies. I'm meteorologist Jennifer Wojcicki on 1430 ESPN Beaver Dam. Right now, 66.
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1: Dallas Wings capture the WNBA's final playoff spot. Mets, Diamondbacks, walk-off wins on Tuesday. Cal Raleigh homers for a fourth consecutive at-bat, came in the first inning of Seattle's win over the Phillies. College conferences are putting in new rules to prevent what we're seeing about players returning to college.
2: Browns are waiving tight end Daquan Wright, who has an agreement in place to play for LSU if he clears waivers.
3: LSU is behind a lot of the Louisiana case. There's going to be a lot of players that are part of this group that filed in Louisiana that will probably end up playing at LSU.
4: Once you go to the NFL, to me, you're in the NFL. You don't get the opportunity to come back. You have a limited roster limit now. So if you invited somebody back to your team, that means you're kicking somebody else off your team. That's fair to the players that worked all summer, all spring.
1: If you're a homeowner, you may know about backflow preventers. You've got a sprinkler system in your yard, for example. You got that little one-way valve in the system to stop contaminated water from flowing back into the clean drinking water supply. Pro athletes aren't contaminated. It's an analogy. College conferences trying to prevent the backflow of athletes from the pros to the collegiate level. Daquan Wright in the spotlight looking to head back from Browns camp to land at LSU. It's been certainly a topic of discussion among college football. Head coaches certainly paying attention. Josh Heupel at Tennessee, Dan Lanning at Oregon, Pete Golding from Ole Miss, Kalen DeBoer, Alabama, John Summerall from Florida, Ryan Day from Ohio State, P.J. Fleck from Minnesota, Tony Elliott from Virginia, all of them.
5: We're not currently evaluating anybody that's on NFL rosters, and you know, my thought is just to each his own. It's my thought.
6: I'm not the NCAA. I think in general, you guys certainly have a clear picture of how I feel about that entire situation to begin with.
4: It used to be once you had an agent or once you went and did the combine or once you went to mini. I mean, all those things qualified as you were no longer an amateur. You're a professional now once you declared for the draft. So to let any of those players come back, you know, fair or unfair to them, it's unfair to the sport. And I think it's unfair to the players that are on current teams, you know, for those guys to be coming back.
7: All of us obviously have a responsibility to our current roster, and then there's a responsibility in the chair that you're in also to, you know, produce a really good football team. I'm strictly basing it on, okay, what's in the room right now, right? Our numbers are where they're supposed to be. We got really good players that we went and recruited that have invested and bought into what we're asking them to do.
8: There's a possibility out there of someone that was on our roster in the past, but again, right now, that he wouldn't be able to come in and play. So I can't control that, can't worry about that. You just never know each day in the world we're in right now.
9: Look, I had a Jake Retzlaff last year on July 27th, so I'm not like holier than thou, acting like I'm not going to add a player if it's best for Florida football for us to add a player. We'll add a player.
10: The conferences have to decide if there's a point where their rosters have to be locked in, because once some of these guys become available, adding them to the roster is going to provide advantage for certain teams.
11: As of right now, from what I've been told, we've maximized what we can do. I just never know what the changes will be. But if, you know, they want to say that we can bring back guys' first name that starts with T and ends with J, then we'll bring Tyler Johnson back if we can.
12: You either coach it or you allow it. The tough part is we're allowing

0: become the Wild Wild West, in my opinion.
1: Wild Wild West trying to put its foot down and halt things. On Tuesday, the Big Ten unanimously voted to prohibit football players who signed pro contracts, appeared on an NFL roster, or declared for the draft as underclassmen without withdrawing, prevent them from going back to college. The SEC following suit, banning any players who've been drafted or listed on rosters in the NFL, NBA, WNBA. They can't compete in SEC athletics. Other conferences like the ACC, Big 12, also considering implementing similar restrictions. They're expected to meet this week as well. ESPN's Heather Dinich.
2: What's next for LSU? I mean, really, there are three options. You can either fight it out in court. You can walk away from these players. And this is, you know, Will Wade, too, who's got a basketball player who's coming in. Or you can break the rules and see what the penalties are. And I also asked an SEC spokesperson tonight if they're going to publicize what the penalties are, and I was told that that is to be announced. So they've got a couple of options here, but I think at the end of the day, one thing that we can probably be sure of is that legally this is far from over.
3: Are these athletes now just kind of stuck in limbo, or do you think they still enroll at LSU? You know, how do you think the players are going to handle this?
2: Well, see, that was one of the logistical questions anyway, and that's why you have Marcus Freeman at Notre Dame saying we can't do this because we can't get players enrolled right now for a master's degree because school started already. So even if these respective conferences did not enact these rules today, there were still a lot of questions about if this was going to actually happen and how it would all take place. But as for what the players are going to do, I would expect their attorneys to fight this. Our colleague Pete Thamel got a quote from attorney Ryan Downton, who represents clients that are impacted by this ruling, and the attorney said, quote, "It's cartel-like conduct when NCAA conferences attempt to create their own spur-of-the-moment rules in response to courts enjoining those same rules at the NCAA level." So, like I said, the one thing that we can be sure of is this is going to continue in the court level. Here's the other thing, too, that listeners need to understand. This is happening for a very specific reason right now. It's because in June, the NCAA changed its eligibility model and said players now have 5 years to play five seasons, right? And so when you turn 19 or when you enroll in college, your eligibility clock starts ticking. But there are players from the 2022 class, the 2022-2023 academic year, who say, wait a minute, I have another year that I'm not getting because they didn't grandfather in that particular class. And the reasoning from the NCAA is people have moved on. Coaches have built their rosters without those players. And there are a lot of reasons why they didn't make it retroactive. So you have a tight end like Daquan Wright, who was playing with Cleveland and dressed with the Browns on Saturday, mm-hmm. and is in the transfer portal because he thinks, and he has argued successfully in a Baton Rouge court, that he still has 1 year left of eligibility. So to your point, what does Lane Kiffin do? Does he continue to pursue him and get in trouble with the SEC? Does he just say, listen, this isn't going to work out, good luck to you? We'll see what happens. But I'll tell you one thing. LSU has a lot of good players on their team. Could they have used tight ends who played for him at Ole Miss? Sure. But I think they're also going to be okay if this doesn't work out.
1: Conferences seem to be united in their reactions, too. They are reacting quickly to the notion of players returning to college, saying in various forms, no. Earlier on the Rich Eisen Show,
4: there's this loophole, and these kids were told you don't have any eligibility left. Oh, and the NCAA has now created a rule after they've left in June that these kids probably would have liked to have known before they decided to make the draft choice that they made. Part of me is like, them's the breaks, though. That's it. It's too bad. They created a rule that gives other people eligibility that you just didn't know about. They just created it after you're gone. They seek injunctive relief, and somebody shocked the world in the state of Louisiana, where Baton Rouge resides, says, okay, now I know they're

0: There's two that wound up at LSU, and there's more to come. I mean, cut down day in the National Football League is right around the corner. And you know who I feel for the most are the players who are currently in their regular years of eligibility who might lose a gig because of this.
1: Still to be decided, and it will be decided probably by the attorneys and perhaps the courts. As for the football stuff, the final quarterback question in the SEC has been answered. Vanderbilt naming Blaise Perlowitz as the starter, although freshman Jared Curtis expected to play during the season opener and seems to have a path to take over. ESPN analyst Cole Kublik.
2: This is ideally the way that you want to do it. When you have a veteran that's been in the system, and it's not just the fact that he was around Diego Pavia. He's been with offensive coordinator Tim Beck. He's been with Jerry Kill, who are both on staff right now at Vanderbilt. The thing with this offense is the difficulties don't necessarily come with what you're asked to do, seeing defensive backs or reading a defense. The difficulties become with football manipulation, getting in and out of a fake, when to cut and run upfield, when to pitch a ball, not to pitch a ball. Those decisions have to be natural, Dari, and they have to happen quickly. It's why Diego Pavia was so good. He was tough, he was fun, he was a competitor, but he could manipulate the football in that offense better than anybody I had seen. Blaise Perlowitz has a little bit of that craftiness inside of him. You know, he'll make a no-look throw. He'll juke a guy out on the perimeter. He's got a strong enough arm to make all the throws that you need. And most importantly, in this offense, with this staff, he's tough. He will stand in the pocket and deliver the football. But you have a super talented, more than likely, more talented quarterback on the roster that you can now ease into action. You don't have to just say, hey, Jared Curtis, you're the guy. Yeah. Go figure it all out. Guess what? You're going to get 20 different looks that we never showed you in practice because they know you're a freshman and they're going to come after you and try to knock you out of the game and force you into mistakes that you're likely going to make. So now put the veteran in, let him run the show, pick your spots that you want your five-star super talented guy to play in, and then work him in as the season progresses.
3: What do you tell, though, the incumbent starter here now in Perlowitz to not have him looking over the shoulder all the time, right?
2: You tell him right now.
3: What if I throw two picks? I'm done, right?
2: No, you're number one, but you have to earn it every day. And I think Clark Lee has operated that way. Blaise Perlowitz, having been with him for a while, knows full well this is not a job that was given, and this is not a job that I'm just going to keep. It has to be earned each and every day.
1: And he will start week one for Vanderbilt. Sports Center all night, ESPN Radio, from college to the pros, which is the natural progression of things in football. Jamar Chase giving everybody a little scare in practice on Tuesday, says he's fine after suffering a left knee injury that cut his practice time short Tuesday.
4: I don't know like what exactly went down or how I did it. I'm gonna be honest, I really don't know. I just it was like an incident of me missing the ground or missing my footing or something like that. No, I don't think I got tangled. I think it's like something on my own.
1: Chase was attempting to bring in a pass down the right sideline when the injury occurred. Says it's considered a hyperextension, but he doesn't consider it very serious. Earlier on ESPN Radio, ESPN Bengals reporter Ben Baby.
5: They were not overly concerned. I imagine they'll go through and try to make sure that everything is, check off all the boxes. But we did not get any indication whatsoever that there was a lot of major concern. In fact, Matt went over to Bengals team president Mike Brown, who at 91 years old is still watching every practice out there in the heat. He went over there. Mike did not seem all that concerned as well. So, by all accounts, it seems like the Bengals got something that could have been pretty bad.
1: Chase limped off under his own power. Bengals, as Ben Baby mentioned, not overly concerned. Speaking of injuries, Michael Penix Jr. back practicing finally. What about starting? ESPN's Adam Schefter.
6: I think there is a chance that it does turn out to be Michael Penix. I think that Tua did not seize that opportunity over the summer, is what it sounds like. And they were waiting for him to play well, and it was uneven. And now they obviously thought they might be in a position where they could wait for Michael Penix and not have to rush him along. You got to make sure he's physically right before anything happens. But they went from a position of, let's see how long it takes Michael Penix to where we really could use Michael Penix here now. Do I think there's a chance he can start everything? Yeah. Doctors cleared him for the 11-on-11. If he's physically up to the challenge, I think he's got a real chance to start on opening day.
1: And now he's working back at full speed with the Falcons. SportsCenter all night, ESPN Radio. Speaking of offenses, trying to get honed in and attacking the Chargers, Jim Harbaugh bringing you Mike McDaniel.

0: offensive coordinator.
1: I want it to be crisp and, you know, clean. You know, we've got several things that we were working on offensively, and you don't want to see those show up. And that's the improvement. It's really hard, 11 guys, to get them to do their assignment, you know, their technique, their job. It's never perfect, but you want to see that level of crispness and execution.
0: And Harbaugh wants that offense looking sharp as they head into the season. ESPN analyst Field Yates.
2: The Chargers offense is going to be super, wait for it, charged this year. This Miami Dolphins team over the past 4 years with Mike McDaniel, a team with less talented quarterback, was amongst the most explosive offenses during his first two seasons. Justin Herbert, as a result, is my quarterback six. There were 3 weeks during Tua Tagovailoa's first season with Mike McDaniel that he was a top two scoring quarterback. He also led the NFL in passing yards. Tua is now playing for the minimum with the Falcons. Justin Herbert's amongst the best quarterbacks in the NFL. I am very excited about this Los Angeles offense, and for no player more so than Justin Herbert.
0: And it comes from the top down with the changes in the coaching staff, especially the coordinator position. Thinking out of the hole, now standing high, too. SportsCenter All Night continues. It's ESPN Radio.
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1: 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Golf PGA Tour Commissioner Brian Roelof saying essentially, you had your chance. He says the tour has no current plan to bring back the returning member program. It would be a potential pathway for players like Bryson DeChambeau, John Rahm, Cameron Smith. They wanted to return from LIV Golf. LIV's future is in doubt. There may be players like those guys looking for a spot to play in 2027.
2: Great thing about golf is it's a meritocracy, and basically you earn what you earned. And I think whatever we do for whomever, whatever player, if you've been on the tour before or haven't been on the tour before, you're going to have to earn it, right? And so you're going to have to earn your way back. And then second, look, we're a membership organization. We don't have a collective bargaining agreement. These guys aren't under contract at the tour, but what we do have is rules. That's how we keep the whole thing together. And if we didn't have those rules, all this great thing we're talking about, a tour championship and all these events, we couldn't put on for fans or our partners. So because there are rules, that holds everything together, and if you violate those rules, there'll be consequences. So what those will be, I don't know. We've been very public. Those guys that are under contract, I don't know when they're not going to be under contract. If they can demonstrate that they're no longer on a contract, then we'll have a conversation, but that hasn't been the case yet.
1: Five-time major champ Brooks Koepka did use the returning member program to go back to the PGA Tour in January after he left Live, but that window did close. Back to baseball. The win streak continues for the Royals.
3: Here's the pitch. Smack to left center field. Collins angles over. It's down for a hit. Collins cuts it off. Cameron and Bateman coming to score. Lucas goes to second. Here's the throw. He's out at second. The game is over. The Blue Jays score two, but Nathan Lucas gets thrown out at second base trying to stretch into a double. The game is over. The win 5-3.
1: 96-5, the Fan. Royals get their ninth consecutive win. Guardians, a 10-inning win over the Angels for their sixth straight victory. White Sox beat the Rangers. Texas falling a half game behind the Astros for the lead in the American League West. Rockies, a 3-1 win over the Nationals to snap a seven-game losing streak.
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0: 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Number five.
1: In Atlanta, Tyler Glasnow returns to the mound for L.A. He goes five, but the Braves snap a tie with the Dodgers in the eighth. 680 the Fan.
3: 2-0 pitch. Swung on and whistled into left center. Base hit. Braves take the lead in the eighth. Ozzie got the slider he was looking for and shot it right up the middle. And the Braves cash in that run and a big two-out knock for Ozzie Albies.
0: Number four.
1: Paul Skeens and the Pirates pitching shut down the Padres. So Pittsburgh only needed this in the ninth. 93-7 the Fan.
5: Here it comes. And a line drive field toward the wall.
4: It's a cruise missile. And it is a missile. Wow. He took a changeup and lines a cannonball over the right field wall. His 17th 1-0 Buccos.
0: Number three.
1: Mets get a win in 10. In part to the fact Milwaukee was denied a chance to score in the ninth. 880 ESPN New York.
6: Here's the 2-1 pitch. Swinging a liner towards short.
4: Caught by a diving Lindor. And that retires the side. A brilliant game-saving catch by Francisco Lindor on a line drive on which Lindor had to go to his right and make a backhanded diving stab.
0: Number two.
1: Red Sox win in 11 in Miami, doing quite a bit of damage in that 11th. WEI 93.7 FM.
7: The pitch.
4: Swinging a high drive into right field. It is Craig. It's in the track. It's in the wall. Goodbye. A slam for the Rams. And the Red Sox lead it 7-3 in the 11th.
0: Number one.
1: In Arizona, Diamondbacks trailed the Cubs by a run in the bottom of a ninth. Arizona Sports 98.7.
3: And a 2-1. Swung on and hit high. It's hit deep.

0: But prior to blowing the lead, they had set a franchise record by scoring 30 unanswered runs over three games. In the American League, Yankees, Red Sox still holding the top two wild card spots. Boston with their win last night, a season high 14 games over 500 after being a season worst 14 games under 500. June 14th. College football fast approaching. We can expect to hear more reaction from conferences as they seem resolved to try and keep pro athletes from returning to college. The Big Ten, SEC yesterday saying you can't have that extra year if you went pro. Earlier on, Matt Myron.
1: You now are going to make it where every player since COVID gets 5 years, except us. It's an argument that on paper to me, Myron, is not a ridiculous argument.
2: Take it to court. It's your right to take it to court.
1: It's at least the adults making a stand, trying to put something in ink that stops this, trying to draw a line in the sand.
0: Mike Golic Sr. on the Golics. They come your way each weekday, 10 a.m. Eastern, following Unsportsmanlike. They're next. It's Wednesday, August 26th. The late Mother Teresa born on this day 116 years ago. I'm Jay Reynolds. Back tomorrow with SportsCenter All Night. 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
5: Pat Costello hates love and hates making out.
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7: Making out in public. Gross. Put that away.
8: So you guys didn't hear the story about the New York City lawyer who was found canoodling in Central Park, but he was canoodling with not his wife. And he's lost like an opportunity for like millions of dollars because of his canoodling.
6: No, didn't
8: he? So like if he had stayed out of like the park, as Pat's saying, or out of the public, he would have been okay.
5: If he wasn't PDAing in the park.
8: You literally was PDAing in the park.
7: You know, just said, cheat on your wife in private.
5: 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I am Michelle Smallman alongside Courtney Cronin. Vegas East is here, including the aforementioned Pat Costello. Courtney, who we learned yesterday, hates love, and he specifically hates PDA.
6: Don't make out in front of Pat. Don't be friendly with anybody in front of Pat. Don't even hold someone's hand. That's what we learned. Pat doesn't want any of it.
7: That's not what we learned.
6: Yes, it is.
7: I said canoodling is fine.
6: About canoodling in the park that Nuno told us somebody lost millions of How did this person lose millions of dollars? Because it didn't seem like they were a public figure. I'm still very hung up on the details of this.
8: Because part of it also is, I think he was about to jump ship to another law firm. And obviously that can't happen. And there's also moral clauses. A lot of people have moral clauses in their, in their contracts, and you embarrassed the law firm.
7: Yeah, don't make out in public. It's immoral.
8: With the woman who's not your wife.
5: Well, that's the part.
9: Or you can lose $140.
6: Oh, we really went there.
5: Well, Cam,
6: thank you for throwing that bomb.
5: It's so true, though. Okay, well, before we get started today, and again, no Evan Cohen, no Chris Canty today, Courtney Cronin hanging in with us all morning long. Courtney, before we get to the latest happenings in sports, we lost an icon yesterday, and I want to talk about it for just a second. Dolly Parton passed after a brief battle with cancer at 80 years old yesterday. And, you know, we in sports talk about figures every single day that are larger than life. And I don't know if there are many people that are as larger than life that Dolly Parton was. And when I think about the impact that she made on this world, Courtney, it is very profound. Not only is this a person who came from severe poverty to build herself into one of the greatest songwriters, musicians and actresses we've ever seen. She was a business mogul. She was someone that brought an incredible amount of joy to people. She was a unifier in a world that is, completely divided. But she also was an incredible humanitarian. She donated hundreds of millions of dollars to charities. And I just think that the work that she did specifically in the space of children's literacy with the Imagination Library is so remarkable. So shout out to Dolly Parton, a life well lived, and RIP to an absolute icon.
6: She stood for people like you and me, the women working 9 to 5, trying to get our boss girl moves on. And she stood for the people who went through really tough times. Like, one of my favorite Dolly Parton quotes was that, the way she sees it, if you want the rainbow, you've got to put up with the rain.
5: Mm.
6: And there's so much that we go through in our daily lives, silent battles that people fight every single day.

0: single day and you don't really know what someone is going through behind the scenes.
1: Yes.
0: But that there is an end in sight, that there is light at the end of the tunnel, that you get your rainbow after the rain. So that one's always stuck with me. And hearing the outpouring of support yesterday and all of the things that she was involved in that a casual listener like myself might not have known, it's pretty remarkable to see how charitable she was over decades. This wasn't just when she got famous. This wasn't just when she was at the peak of her career. I mean, hell, the woman was doing a halftime show at an NFL game not that long ago in a Dallas Cowboys cheerleader uniform and making it look good, is just as good as anybody dancing out there currently. But she was doing this her whole life. And it's so cool to see that once she left where she was raised, she didn't lose home and didn't lose sight of home. She poured back into her community. And it's another person gone too soon that was a net positive across the board in society, and she will be missed.
1: Absolutely. And one more thing about Dolly, because you mentioned she stood for people like me and you. I also think it's incredibly important to note that Dolly Parton gave so many women agency to be 100% themselves and also be women of multitudes. You looked at her and she had the big hair and she's gorgeous and she has the outfits and she looks one way. She was whip smart. She just was... People perceived her one way, and she had so much more to offer to the world that she provided to everybody. And I love what you said, too, about the charity aspect, because she certainly let people know what she was doing, but she never asked for the accolade. She did it out of the goodness of her heart. So
0: I've been to Dollywood before. So I used to go.
1: You have?
0: I have. We used to go drive to North Carolina in the summers when I was growing up, because I would go to camp out there, and my mom would take us through Tennessee, like the entire state, and getting to stop, you know, in the border part, like I forget, you know, Tennessee, but the eastern part of the state where Dollywood is, near North Carolina, like it was really cool. Like I was, it's like an amusement park, Disney light in the middle of Appalachia. And it was so much fun to get to see that, to see people come there that made their vacations out of it every single year and see how much, because I didn't know who Dolly Parton was at the time. I was probably 10 years old. And those memories still stand with me all these years later. So I know they'll be throwing a party for her there all this week to remember her legacy and hopefully for the rest of time, because she put her stamp on this world, not just the music world, but in society in so many ways. And it's a legacy that has a profound impact because of the goodness that was within her throughout her 80 years.
1: In a world full of rhinestones, Dolly Parton, an absolute diamond. We are on Sportsmanlike here on ESPN Radio. We're presented by Progressive Insurance. And Courtney, at the end of the show yesterday, we got word that the Big Ten had put rules in place to prevent professional athletes from returning to school. As the day unfolded yesterday, the SEC joined the Big Ten in its unanimous opposition to athletes leaving the NFL and returning to college teams. They passed a new conference rule. It gives Commissioner Greg Sankey full authority to enforce it with penalties. This happened during an in-person meeting with league presidents, chancellors, and athletic directors. The SEC actually took it further than the news we got at the end of our show yesterday than the Big Ten. They prohibit anyone who has previously declared for professional basketball from rejoining college athletics without the appropriate withdrawal. So basically, Courtney, if you were in the NFL, NBA, or WNBA draft and you didn't appropriately withdraw, if you signed a contract with any NFL or professional football league, NBA league, or WNBA affiliate team, or you've been listed on any of those sports rosters, you cannot come back to the SEC. This was something I know you were super passionate about yesterday, Courtney, the Big Ten kicking things off, the domino effect resulting in the SEC following suit.
0: I would love to see where the Big 12 is and the ACC is by the end of the day. I want to see all the Power Four conferences take the same steps to make the rules, and then let's go a step further, Michelle. How about enforcing the rules? Because you know what's coming. Lawsuits aplenty. There will be injunctions. There will be temporary restraining orders. Let them take you to court. Hold up the rules that you decided at this time. We need this in place. This is a domino effect. The Big Ten starts it. Props to the SEC for taking it a step further. You know they're going to be in the fight of their life when they're going after LSU and Lane Kiffin for trying to get Daquan Wright to come from the Cleveland Browns after he was waived with an injury settlement to go down to Baton Rouge and re-begin, if that's even the right word, to restart his college career. They're going to have to show their muscle here and say, the rules are in place. You have to follow them. And

0: until these were in place, colleges really had nothing. No, there was no ground for them to stand on. They said if somebody else is going to do it, like you heard Ryan Day from Ohio State mention yesterday when we played that sound, I don't want to deal with this, but we're going to do what's best for the football program. And if other schools are doing it, we have to follow suit to stay competitive. Now, you're creating a level playing field. And if the conferences, if there's not going to be an ability to collectively bargain with the college football players, which we know is, you know, always been talked about but never actually been pushed through, this is about as close as you can get to everybody playing on the same level playing field. And I really want to see the other two conferences that make up the Power Four do the same thing today.
1: Courtney, you mentioned Daquan Wright. He's the former Ole Miss tight end. He was hoping to clear waivers with the Browns, return to play for his coach, Lane Kiffin, now at LSU. What happens to players like that and teams like LSU looking to add players like Daquan Wright? Here's Heather Dinich, our ESPN college football reporter, who joined Game Night with the answer.
2: I mean, really, there are three options. You can either fight it out in court. You can walk away from these players. And this is, you know, Will Wade, too, who's got a basketball player who's coming in. Or you can break the rules and see what the penalties are. So they've got a couple of options here. But I think at the end of the day, one thing that we can probably be sure of is that legally, this is far from over.
1: Mm-hmm. Courtney, and that's what you had suggested earlier, that what is coming next, all of the legalities and litigious moments to come.
0: They are going to be sued into oblivion. And I think if you are these conferences, you really have to stand your ground here. You just created these rules because it's the right thing to do. And for the first time probably ever, you're going to have unanimous support for the institutions, for the conferences, for the NCAA, because a lot of people are split on should college players be paid, should they not be paid.
1: Mm-hmm.
0: I don't think you're going to find many people who are going to look at pro players, because that's what they are. The second you step foot onto an NFL playing field, a practice field, and same thing now with what the SEC is saying about the WNBA and the NBA, the moment you turn pro, you can't go backwards. That's logic. We're in the court of common sense right now.
1: Right.
0: That's the right play. So enforce those rules, because you know that Daquan Wright's going to have a chance now. If he's the first off, he's a unique case. Let's drill down on this just a little bit, because I know everybody's looking at this saying, oh, well, he's trying to go from the Cleveland Browns after he signed with the Philadelphia Eagles. He bounced around a couple places, realized he's not going to make an NFL roster, and he wants to go back to college. Well, he also was a byproduct. I don't want to use the word victim here, but byproduct of when the 5-for-5 rule passed far later than he knew about it. Because if he knew that this thing was going to come into play and he was going to get that fifth year of eligibility, I don't think he declares for the NFL draft. There are several cases, not everybody, but there are several cases here of players who are just the byproduct of bad timing by the NCAA instituting 5-for-5. So he's still going to test his eligibility case here, but there was also the rule because of when he jumped into the transfer portal about him going from Ole Miss to LSU that might actually have a stronger case for denying his eligibility than him going from college to going from the pros to college. But either way, whether it's Daquan Wright, whether it's Jack Pyburn, whether it's, you know, anybody else that wants to test their chances of going back to college, they're going to be lawsuits. I really hope that these conferences will show a backbone here, let these players take them to court, and allow for the temporary restraining orders, for the injunctions to maybe make way where these guys can get on the rosters this year, but to make a hard, fast rule so that other people, when they go into pro leagues, don't try to test their luck in the pros, flame out, and try to go back to college. Because you know the floodgates could open very quickly if players start seeing this as a path, Michelle.
1: No doubt, Courtney. She's Courtney Cronin. I'm Michelle Smallman. It's in Sportsmanlike. And coming up next, one question that hasn't really been asked. Why didn't the NCAA announce the 5-for-5 rule during the school year? We'll talk about that next. We're presented by Progressive Insurance.
3: Hey, this is Rich Eisen. 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I'll preview the Rams season in my 4-down series. 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
8: Shout out to the icon, Dolly Parton. The world lost yesterday. Alongside Courtney Cronin, I'm Michelle Smallman. It's on Sportsmanlike here on ESPN Radio. We are talking a lot today about the SEC and Big Ten drawing rules to prevent professional athletes or collegiate athletes who've declared for professional leagues from returning to school. The Big Ten kicked things off yesterday with their rules. The SEC followed suit. And Courtney, we just heard the rejoin there. And at the end there, it said, how did we get here? And I just think that that's such an important question, because we're going to talk about the 5 for 5 rule. We're going to talk about how this impacts these athletes, how this impacts these schools, these coaches. But as someone who loves sports and who loves college athletics, it is so frustrating to me that this is always a problem, that it's always reactive. It's never proactive. It feels like the mess continues to get messier. And as somebody that doesn't want to see the product suffer in any way, it just blows my mind that it seems like year after year we get further in the muck with this stuff.
9: The easy answer to how we got here is the fact that the NCAA can never enforce its own rules, the fact that the governing body of college athletics, particularly what we're talking about right now, high-level Division I football, never stands up to the conferences that are in power, the Power Four, the big hitters here that will end up going to, like, it's like if dad says no, I'm going to go ask mom, or vice versa, whoever your, you know, soft parent was that was always going to give in to what you wanted. And the NCAA, because there's no uniformity in college athletics, and a big reason why is because they've not allowed players to unionize, which is a bridge that we can go down another time. But that's why we're here, because they have trouble enforcing rules, because in one state, they might get a judge to rule favorably. In another state, they may not. There is a struggle here from the governing body of college athletics to do what's right, which is why they are reactive instead of being proactive. And this is not the first instance of this. I go back to early July 2021, when we knew NIL was coming down the pipe. We knew it for years. And the NCAA stood back idly and said, okay, we'll figure it out when it gets here. Same thing with this. All right, we'll figure it out when it gets here. They institute 5 for 5 in June, and then a federal judge says any athlete from the class of 2022 that did not exhaust that has already gone through their fourth year can get the fifth year of eligibility. And the NCAA stood back and said, okay, like, we'll handle these on a case-by-case basis. We'll handle these as they come. It's a problem that was created because of the lack of leadership and because of the lack of ability to enforce their own rules, which, as we know, is not anything new with the NCAA.
8: No. Unfortunately, it's like a broken record, Courtney. Well, you mentioned 5 for 5. Back on June 23rd, the NCAA Division I cabinet unanimously approved a new 5-year age-based eligibility model, if I could say that. Under the new rule, athletes in all sports will be given 5 years of eligibility over 5 seasons since their college eligibility clock begins. The clock starts upon initial full-time enrollment in college or at the beginning of the academic year following their 19th birthday, whichever occurs first. Then at the end of July, July 31st, there was another step forward in this saga. There was an injunction. Athletes who exhausted their fourth season of college eligibility in the spring were then eligible for a fifth season in 2026-2027. As you mentioned, this was a ruling from U.S. District Judge Charlotte Sweeney in Denver. It was expected to be appealed, and it had the potential to wreak havoc with rosters around the country. This is just, a saga that's never ending. And Lane Kiffin, LSU head coach, was on the Pat McAfee Show and talked about 5 for 5 yesterday.
10: Just this particular class should have been 5 for 5. From here on out, everyone gets, to sum it up, everyone gets 5 years from here on out. These players in all sports were supposed to get 5 for 5. They did not. So judges have found that the NCAA wronged them, and they should have 5 years to play. Again, this

0: is all sports. You have softball players that have left that went to summer pro leagues that are in this court order that are allowed to come back.
1: Corny, agree or disagree with Lane Kiffin's statements there?
2: I agree in what he's intimating, that the NCAA took way too long to institute this, and that it's not fair to the athletes who can't control the calendars of the respective pro sports that they're going into. I think in a lot of ways, my mind immediately goes to someone like Daquan Wright, not just because of the LSU ties, but because they're football players, college football players, who then are testing their luck in the pros. And this thing comes down June 23rd. They've already gone through OTAs. They've already gone through mandatory minicamp. It's not their fault that the calendar of the sport they're trying to play has already started and didn't wait for 5 for 5 to happen to see, oh, we might not have these guys. They might stay in college another year. Had they known, had they had this information last fall, because we know this is not something that just popped up this offseason. This has been in the works for a while, and it's the right rule. Let me just say one thing. 5 for 5 is good. When you're 19 and when it's either 19 years old or the second you step into college, your clock starts. It's hard to get a medical red shirt. No one's getting the COVID year anymore because that we're long past that. This is to prevent people from staying in college and getting a sixth, seventh, eighth year of eligibility. Nobody wants to see that. We always make jokes about that, especially during the college football season. I remember there was a quarterback at the University of Minnesota, Adam something or another, whose last name escapes me. I'll find it. But I remember being in high school, and then by the time, like early in high school, and by the time I was a senior in college, this guy was still playing. Like, that's what they're trying to prevent against. So it's not the rule itself that has the issue. It's the timing of it. And Lane Kiffin's right to call out the NCAA for being asleep at the wheel and not doing this sooner.
1: Why did it wait so long? Why did the NCAA wait to announce the 5 for 5 rule this summer? Why didn't it happen during the season? Joey McGuire, Texas Tech head coach, asked that question yesterday.
3: If it was me, I would have announced this decision 5 for 5 in October, where school had already started, and the guys like an Austin Romaine or a B.J. Jordan would have had plenty of time to make that decision. We as teams would have plenty of time to make that decision, but they chose to do it in June, and we got to think there might be a reason. Is there a reason that that powers that be wanted the chaos to pass the bill that is everybody's trying to get passed? Or was it that, no forward thinking could be the one, because we've seen that, that if you waited till October, you're eliminating people that can't get into school. So you're not even in the situation we're dealing with right now.
1: And those athletes are impacted severely because of the NCAA's timing on this one, Courtney. And I think what Joey McGuire said was profound there in many ways. But when he said there was no forward thinking, that's what it seems like we've been dealing with the NCAA for so long.
2: Forever.
1: As you mentioned, Courtney, whether it's NIL, transfer portal, athletes getting paid in some way, these debates have raged on for years before things actually started to fall into place. The NCAA could have been the bus driver on this. They could have taken control. They could have been the governing body that they were supposed to be and been the adult in the room a long time ago. And they kept kicking the can down the road, and they just have never been big picture thinkers or been the leaders that they need to be, which is why we have issue after issue after issue with 5 for 5 and the timing of this being the latest.
2: And I don't want to get too in the weeds here because I truly cannot litigate the Sherman Antitrust Act, but there are some antitrust laws that I know they were worried about being in violation of by pushing this eligibility shift. This is not just a new rule that's in place. This is a seismic shift in college football, because getting waivers, getting red shirts is going to be so much harder to come by. That's fundamentally changing how college athletics have operated for a very, very long time. I get that they wanted to make sure that everything was in place and bulletproof, for lack of a better word, to which we find out it's clearly not, because of how all of these rules are going to about to be tested in a big way. I get that they wanted to be buttoned up, but you have so many subcommittees and committees of subcommittees and all of these different organizations within the big organization that is the NCAA that should have been more proactive in trying to push this thing through far sooner.

0: earlier than June 23rd. They had information readily available to them for years. Yet just like NIL, it gets up to the deadline. Hey, it's here. It's coming. React to it instead of trying to create something that doesn't allow the floodgates to open from the jump.
1: She's Courtney Cronin. I'm Michelle Smallman, as on Sportsmanlike here on ESPN Radio. And coming up next, we go 2 days with the Philadelphia Eagles. No A.J. Brown, no problem. We'll talk about it next on Unsportsmanlike.
2: Hey, it's Matt Jones. Coming up Wednesday, I'm Matt Myron. You know, any show can tell you who the best team in college football will be, but we're going to tell you who the worst teams will be. That's the team that's going to lose all the games. That's Wednesday. I'm Matt Myron, 3 Eastern on ESPN Radio and ESPN app.
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7: Here's a look at your weatherology forecast. For today, a slight chance for an isolated shower or storm ending early on, otherwise becoming partly sunny with high temperatures into the low 80s. Then for tonight, under mostly clear skies, we'll drop back to a low of 59. For Thursday, sunny to partly cloudy, highs in the upper 70s. Lots of sunshine on Friday up to 79. I'm meteorologist Michael Caron, 1430 ESPN, Beaver Dam. Currently 65 degrees.
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6: This is Tim McManus covering the Eagles. The 2026 season is all about Jalen Hurts and the new system being installed by offensive coordinator Sean Mannion. From what we've seen this summer, it's a lot of under center, play action, throws over the middle, elements that Hurts has not majored into this point in his NFL career. It's going to push him out of his comfort zone. And the big question is, can he adapt to this new style of play? If he does, the Eagles could be looking like Super Bowl contenders once again.
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7: It's Unsportsmanlike here on ESPN Radio. Courtney Cronin and Michelle Smallman with you, and it is time to go two-a-days, this time with the Philadelphia Eagles, a team, Courtney, that always is full of intrigue and drama, but perhaps a little less drama this year because they have some key losses. Namely, wide receiver A.J. Brown, who we know last year had issues that he let us know about often, publicly, with the offense and the way things were running in Philadelphia. He heads to New England. They also lose linebacker N'Kobe Dean, Jalen Phillips, and Reed Blankenship. Some losses there, but they have some additions. I love their draft. I love the Eagles draft. Mekhi Lemon was great. I love Markel Bell, that huge offensive tackle they brought in. But Sean Mannion is the new addition that everyone is talking about. He replaces Kevin Petullo as offensive coordinator, and again, a broken record, Courtney. Jalen Hurts and a new offensive coordinator. How is he going to acclimate? He's had a new offensive coordinator every single year that he has played football at the collegiate or NFL level. We're talking Lane Kiffin, Steve Sarkisian, Mike Locksley, and Lincoln Riley in college. And then in the NFL, Courtney, Doug Peterson, Nick Sirianni.

0: well that they've gone to and won Super Bowls, and those OCs graduate to become head coaches. So when you look at this Eagles team, the additions, the subtractions, the pressure that's on them, do you think that they are going to be back on top of the NFC East yet again and contending for Super Bowls?
1: It would be easy to say yes based on where Sean Mannion was influenced to create his offensive system. So there's a lot of Green Bay Packers, Matt LaFleur in there because that's where he just came from as the quarterback's coach. There was the Rams. He was there for 2 years. He was with the, he was in the Kyle Shanahan system. Like, he's got all of the pieces in place to create an offense that could be one of the best in the NFL. The thing I always caution people about when you see, oh, this guy comes from this tree, or, oh, this guy was in this system for a while, now it's his turn to call plays, it'll go well, right? Kevin Petullo was in Philadelphia for a long time before he finally got the reins of the offense handed to him, and we saw how that played out. Mm-hmm. Sean Mannion has never called plays before. I'm not saying that he can't do it. I'm not saying he won't be great at it, but we truly don't know until we see how that plays out this season. And it might take a while in order, like, this offense, and we see variations of this offense, the under center stuff that Jalen Hurts is going to do far more than he did last year. They were 32nd in QB under center dropback rate last year. They didn't use a lot of motion. He didn't throw over the middle of the field. All the things you heard Tim McManus detail there, that's going to change in this offense. But oftentimes, it takes time, a couple of months, until it looks seamless at its peak. Why do I know that? Because I saw a variation of this offense and a lot of those under center schemes take place in Chicago last year, and it really wasn't until, you know, week 7 onwards that it started to look good, that it started to look like a polished product. So don't be quick to jump the gun on this, and if it looks a little rough early on in Philly, say, oh, well, Sean Mannion's a bad offensive coordinator. There is an art form to play calling. It's not a science. Not everybody can do it just because you may know the offense inside and out. So that's my only, I don't want to say reservation, but that would be my only holdup in saying, oh, yeah, take this to the bank. They're going to go from being, you know, they still won the conference last, their division last year, but to say they're going to win their conference this year, I'm just a little quick to make that judgment just yet until I see this thing in work.
0: Did you, Courtney Cronin, just sit up here and say, if things look rough in the beginning in Philadelphia, mm-hmm. everybody calm down? Do we think Eagles fans are capable of that?
1: I would like to believe that after seeing this many offensive coordinators come through Philly, and some have a lot of success and go on to be head coaches. We saw it with Kellen Moore and Shane Steichen. But I would like to believe that they've been through this exercise enough to use some judgment here, that this thing is not going to look pretty necessarily from the very jump. I know that that's asking a lot, but I'm just trying to be realistic. Sure. Because these things take time. If somebody has never called plays before, it might take a couple of weeks to get in a rhythm. And anybody who says differently, anybody says, oh, well, you have veteran players, you have a great roster, you have a good offensive line still, even though you've got guys who are aging and somebody headed towards retirement, you have to use your judgment here to understand that this is not going to be a perfect product from the very jump.
0: I make that joke about Eagles fans being incapable of being patient and not freaking out, just because they're so passionate, of course,
1: sure.
0: but also because the expectations there are incredibly high, and for good reasons. 2 years ago, they win the Super Bowl. They absolutely dominate the Kansas City Chiefs, BTA, in fact, in that Super Bowl as the Chiefs were going for a three-peat. Last year was considered, by a lot of people, an epic failure for the Philadelphia Eagles. They went 11-6. They won the NFC East. They were the only team to repeat as division champs last year. Did they repeat as Super Bowl champs? No. Did they have a successful season? By a lot of other franchises' measures, of course. But for the Eagles, not necessarily. In large part because the offense never looked like it found its rhythm under Kevin Petullo, and because A.J. Brown, former wide receiver of the Philadelphia Eagles, was publicly telling people, hey, there are issues. Pay attention. And A.J. Brown isn't there anymore, Courtney, but it's going to be very interesting to see what Jalen Hurts looks like without A.J. Brown as his primary target.
1: And there are people who are going to question whether Devontae Smith, you know, Heisman Trophy winner not that long ago, Devontae Smith, if he can be a number one wide receiver. I don't know why he gets the knock of not being that guy immediately getting that title when A.J. Brown leaves.
0: Is it just
1: because he's slight? Slender? I don't know the right word. I mean, still weighs more than you. Anybody who's complaining about that, this guy

0: can still bench more than you, he can run faster than you, can do anything physically better than you, probably times 10.
1: Of course.
0: But he's the wide receiver that we're going to be looking at now, and we haven't seen him a lot in training camp. He's been dealing with injuries. Same thing with Mekhi Lemon, the 14th overall draft pick for this team earlier this year. Addition by subtraction oftentimes is a real thing in sports. And I don't think it's a bad thing that they parted ways. They accomplished the job together, and now they get to move on and start the next chapter. They have good weapons still. They made some shrewd moves in free agency. They got Dontavian Wicks. They bolstered the rest of the receiving core. Just because A.J. Brown isn't there, and yes, he was one of the best receivers in franchise history. No one's taking that away from him. But that's in the past. You move forward now with a veteran leader who has been there for a handful of years, was drafted by the Eagles, developed in the system, and a quarterback who was the Super Bowl MVP not that long ago, 24 months ago. Can we not just take a beat and think, okay, they've got the pieces in place here. The offense, just because it doesn't have A.J. Brown, doesn't mean it has to take a step back. It may actually take a step forward because now the targets can go elsewhere. You can get the tight ends more involved, like Dallas Goedert, and you can put yourself in a situation where there's a shift that doesn't have to come with as many growing pains as you might anticipate if there was a new offensive coordinator and the same disgruntled player from last year staying in Philly.
1: Jalen Hurts and Nick Sirianni may be the most dismissed head coach quarterback Super Bowl winning duo in history. I mean, a lot of people look at what happened in Seattle last year and they say, oh, well, you know, Sam Darnold was an outlier. You know, when you look at his career, what happened in Minnesota and Seattle are more of outliers. I don't fall into that category, but some people do. With Jalen Hurts and Nick Sirianni, they have been to two Super Bowls and won one. So it's not like the year that they won was a fluke. And when you look at our ESPN analytics, Courtney, the Eagles have a 61% chance to make the playoffs, 45% chance to win the division, which would be three seasons in a row atop the NFC East, and a 4% chance to win the Super Bowl. We have two diehard Eagles fans in Vegas East, in Cam and Pat. You guys, where do you put the Eagles? Do you think that you guys could make it to LA on Valentine's Day?
2: Yeah, absolutely. But I think early in the season, at least, the first, like, real marker is going to be week four against the Rams. Like, mm-hmm. I think that's going to be a very telling game. If they can win that game and look good doing it, then I think that'll settle a lot of people's nerves.
0: Or if they don't win that game, and that, by all accounts, they are the Super Bowl favorite as it stands coming out of the NFC right now. Do you chalk that up to, hey, we just lost to the team that we very well could see again in the NFC Championship. This gave us a good taste of what is to come. I think you can look at it as a positive if it's a loss.
3: Eagles fans will not do that.
0: Yeah. I know, I'm trying to inflict logic on a fan base that would rip my head off if I
1: was around them. I know, I'm like, what are you?
0: Courtney, I don't care.
1: I appreciate it. You're not
0: trying.
3: The first four games are Commanders, Titans, Bears, Rams. If they're 2-2 after that, they'll be upset.
1: Sky's falling.
3: Yeah. And final point, Courtney, you said Devontae Smith weighs more than you. That's definitely not true. He does not weigh more than me or Pat.
0: I'm saying that there are a lot of people out there who look at him and say, oh, how could this guy possibly be wide receiver one? He turns sideways and he disappears.
3: No, he's incredible. Like, I'm just saying he is 170. Like, most 170. Of the fan base is probably weighs more than him.
0: I say that in a tongue-in-cheek manner because there are a lot of people out there who question his durability, question whether... just because you're bigger doesn't necessarily equate to being a better football player.
3: He's a beast.
0: He's a beast.
3: I agree.
0: So let that be. I know, let him be wide receiver one in this offense. He was wide receiver one before A.J. Brown got there. He can be wide receiver one now that he's gone. I don't understand why that's so controversial to say.
1: I don't think it is either. And after coming back from Italy, I don't know if he weighs more than me. But we're working on that. The Eagles are trying to get back to the Super Bowl. A team that's trying to get there, period, is the Buffalo Bills. But are the Bills going to be as good as people think this season? We'll talk about it next on Unsportsmanlike.
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7: It is Unsportsmanlike here on ESPN Radio. I'm Michelle Smallman, hanging out with Courtney Cronin this morning. Courtney, the Buffalo Bills, Josh Allen, they've gotten close, but no cigar. They are still in pursuit of that ever-elusive Super Bowl victory. They had a coaching change. Sean McDermott, very successful there. Not successful enough. He's out. Joe Brady was promoted from offensive coordinator. He's going to be their new head coach. And it seems like they're having a good time in Buffalo, that things are vibing well. Obviously, familiarity there. Josh Allen and the personnel there, like Joe Brady, they are pumped that he was able to ascend in this way. But the expectations are tremendously high for Joe Brady in year one. Does it feel like the Bills are Super Bowl or bust for you? Evan always says Super Bowl or bust. What's the bust? I don't think Joe Brady will be one and done.
8: Yeah,
7: but the only measure of success for them is getting to a Super Bowl. Not winning it, but they have to get there.
8: And can you imagine for that franchise if they finally, after decades, get back and it's the same result as they had during the four that they lost? That
7: was tormented.
8: I don't wish that on anybody, but especially that fan base. The bust part for me, I struggle with here because you had a head coach who was there for 98 games with Josh Allen, and that wasn't good enough to be able to let him keep his job. They felt they needed a new voice in the room. They felt that they needed somebody to lift this team over the moments where they come so close in the playoffs, but they don't get where they want to go, which is the ultimate goal of getting to the Super Bowl. So through that logic, you're putting all of that pressure on a Joe Brady saying, you're not just next up, but if you don't take us to where we want to go, which is getting past where Sean McDermott got you, the AFC Championship, getting to the Super Bowl.

0: people, then all of this was for nothing. All of this was for nothing. The moves were for nothing. It didn't yield the best outcome, which is getting to the Super Bowl. So I would say of any head coach or any of the new head coaches, he has the most pressure on him. But I don't see the bust as, you don't get to the Super Bowl this year, you're done. They're not firing him. Are you kidding me?
1: Not going to happen.
0: He gets this job with the sign-off of the quarterback, because this is the quarterback who hears him in his headset every single play for the entirety of the NFL season. Josh had to be comfortable making this happen, and he had to have some confidence that Joe would be the one to get them over the hump. But if it doesn't happen in year one, it would be lunacy to think that he would get fired.
1: But a lot of people are thinking it could happen in year one. Our Dominique Foxworth, ESPN NFL analyst, and of course the podcast, The Dominique Foxworth Show, isn't so sure about that. Here's what he had to say.
2: They are taking their offensive coordinator and making him the head coach. Their issue was defense, so they brought in a defensive coordinator who has not been an NFL defensive coordinator. They're making a lot of changes. They've committed a lot of draft capital to get DJ Moore into the program, a guy who is towards the end of his prime and has had some injuries in recent years. Like, there's a situation that this team may not be all that good, especially to start the season. And then you look at the games that they have to start the season. Texans, Lions, Chargers, Patriots, Rams. I just think the situation there, if you get off to a bad start, it could potentially implode.
1: That is a brutal start to the season, Courtney, for the Buffalo Bills, and especially for Joe Brady, a first-time head coach. As Dominique Foxworth mentioned, at the Texans versus the Lions versus the Chargers versus the Patriots, then you go to L.A. to face the Rams. I don't know if there's a more difficult start to the 2026 schedule for any team than there is for the Buffalo Bills. They went 12-5 last season. They were second in the AFC East. They have an 85% chance to make the playoffs. But when you look at that stretch, that's going to tell you. I know early on teams are finding their sea legs, so it's hard to really judge a team those first 5 weeks of the season the way we do the last 5 weeks of the season. Obviously, there's a cadence to the schedule. But if they weather that storm that early, Courtney, where they're coming out of that five-game stretch with a winning record and they look really polished, and you think, wow, this is how they start. Imagine how they could finish.
0: Yep.
1: That could really change people's opinions of the Buffalo Bills one way or the other, positively or negatively, depending on that five-week stretch.
0: The only other team that came to mind is having that murderer's row to open the season of opponents would be Washington, because they've got the two NFC opponents on the road. They go to Philly, they go to Dallas, and then you welcome the Super Bowl champion Seattle Seahawks home in week three. No big deal. Like, that's also very hard. But as we focus in on this Buffalo Bills team, and I mentioned the word 98, so that was 98 wins that Sean McDermott had. 98 wins, didn't get it done in 168 regular season or 164 total games. That's a long time to demonstrate a body of work that, in the eyes of ownership and the Pegulas, in the eyes of that fan base, a lot of fans stopped working. Joe Brady's going to have a pretty long leash here as a first-time NFL head coach to show, here's why it's going to be different under me. We're shifting to offense. We're taking Josh Allen, who's about to be entering the second prime of his career as a quarterback, because you know you get multiple in the early part and you get paid, and now you're on, you know, on the 30 side of your career, and you have to take this another step. It's going to take a little bit of time to get into a rhythm of what his identity of this Buffalo Bills team is. It's probably different than Sean McDermott's, but they did spend wisely to bring in a number one receiver for him in DJ Moore this offseason. They gave up a second round pick to do so. They did add places that they needed to. And I don't think that the injuries that they had last year, remember how decimated they were towards the end of the season?
1: Mm-hmm.
0: It was talked so much about Justin Herbert not having his top two, you know, his top tackles, Joe Alt and Rashawn Slater, for most of the season. Josh Allen was playing with backup tackles down the stretch of the season and did fairly well in those circumstances. Health can be on their side. The new piece that they have on this roster, particularly what they did on the offensive side and new center as well. I think they'll be okay. I really do. But it is hard to believe that the Super Bowl or bust part means if they don't get to the Super Bowl, it's all coming crumbling down. You might get Josh Allen crying in a press conference again because he's upset about not getting there, but I can't see them

0: it's the bus part doesn't make sense to me. There is no bus with this Buffalo Bills team, considering they're always a deep playoff contender.
1: But if they're not, if they're not a deep playoff contender, if things go left, let's say they start the season, we talk about that five-game stretch, and it looks like a disaster. What happens if they miss the playoffs, God forbid, or if they're one and done in the playoffs? I'm with you. I don't think Joe Brady's going anywhere, especially because of his connection with Josh Allen. But you know that there is a sense of urgency in Buffalo. They need to get this done, and they need to get this done now. Maximize Josh Allen's career. Coming up next, Courtney's Hot Mess Rankings.
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2: 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Normally we get these from one Evan Cohen. He's not here today. So Courtney Cronin, for the first time in the history of Unsportsmanlike, is going to give us her Hot Mess Rankings, and they're brought to you by SoFi. Get your money right. Courtney, take it away.
6: I've waited for this moment for a long time. I'm very excited. Evan knows this is one of my favorite segments on the show that we do every Wednesday.
2: It's a good one.
6: He decides he wants to leave me here on my own and leave me up to my own devices. So, starting with this one of the Hot Mess List.
0: Number five.
6: The WNBA has been in the news quite a bit for a lot of the discourse around the league that has nothing to do with basketball. But I can't fault the WNBA for this one. I fault its detractors. So, over the weekend, the Chicago Sky game, Enes Kanter-Freedom, who at one point played in the NBA and has since tried to declare for the WNBA, which is a shot at the WNBA's stance on transgender players, which has become a topic that has gotten so wildly out of control and missed the mark. He ends up getting into an altercation with Natasha Cloud, who plays for the Chicago Sky, as you see there on ESPN2. Players are having to walk her back onto the court. He's antagonizing the team, and he gets kicked out. And it was the right move, but he looks like an absolute loser of all losers in this instance for buying a ticket to a WNBA game just to stir up controversy, just to put the spotlight on himself. And of course, he's not the only one. Royce White, who has scored exactly the same amount of points that Michelle and I have scored in an NBA game, despite being a highly thought of player once upon a time, he's also made comments about the WNBA simply to grift his way along after failing to win or even place on the board in any real capacity in any sort of Minnesota election where he currently resides. So the two losers, the two WNBA detractors who look like complete fools, they were fools before, they look even worse now, they come in at number five for me.
2: Courtney, I'm glad that they're on the list. Obviously, these have been situations that have been in the news. I don't want to talk about it because that's what people like that want, is they want the attention. But I think if we're going to talk about it, this is the vessel to do it.
6: Yep.
2: So number five, WNBA detractors.
6: Okay, so moving on.
0: Number four.
6: LIV Golf hasn't made this list in a while, but they're back because their next tournament's in 47 days, and the PAF, which funds LIV Golf, the Saudis, they've invested $6 billion in this league since 2022, and they are not sure that this thing is going to be able to continue. That is what they have said. They told Front Office Sports. There was a high-ranking official that told Front Office Sports that every remaining tournament is on the fence. They are hanging on by the skin of their teeth right now, but this has been something that has come to a head over the last couple of months. And the instability of this league, week after week, continues to get exposed. You know, there's questions about the viability of the four remaining tournaments that they have. So they've got LIV Golf UK, and then the three tournaments now that are going to happen in the United States may not even happen. So you've got a lot of former PGA players who are eventually trying to make their way back into the PGA, who might not have any stops in the meantime because the league might go up in smoke in a matter of weeks. Number four, LIV Golf.
2: Talk about an entity that we talked about so much that has fallen so far. To your point, we haven't talked about LIV Golf in a long time because it was something that was incredibly disruptive. It was something that fractured the sport and the stars within it. And they've fallen pretty far from where they once were.
6: Yeah.
2: Number four, LIV Golf.
6: All right, moving on.
0: Number three.
6: By now, you've heard about Jed York and the arrest that happened over the weekend for the San Francisco 49ers owner back in his home state of Ohio. He was arrested on suspicion of soliciting prostitution. And it's just the latest off-field instance with the San Francisco 49ers that has not been handled properly at all to this point. It's a PR nightmare. The reports that keep coming out about what exactly he was doing in this

0: mobile home park, and his intent, allegedly, it's just gross. And the NFL will have to eventually step in here. He's embarrassing the Shield. He's one of 32 owners or ownership groups. There will be discipline handed down, but not the first instance that we've seen of this with NFL owners, and certainly not the first instance of off-field drama for a team that's trying to get back to the Super Bowl. If it's not a laundry list, a CVS receipt list length of injuries and questions about the substation that still have not been squashed, it's Kyle Shanahan's mysterious circumstances surrounding his car accident this summer and all of the questions that have been raised and the team's handling of that in trying to seemingly bury some of that information. Be like, nothing to see here. He'll be back for week one. A lot going on with the San Francisco 49ers this offseason. They land at number 3 after the recent misstep, big-time misstep from the owner, Jed York, over the weekend.
1: So we're going to get to objections and omissions next segment. You can always participate in those, 888-TODAY-ESPN. That's 888-729-3776. And I'm going to reserve my right to give them, but I will say this, Courtney. We have an NFL owner who was arrested at a trailer park in East Palestine, Ohio, as part of a police sting where he went on a prostitution website and arranged to have sexual activity with a female in exchange for $140. And it's not number one on this list. I can't wait to see what number two and number one are, because that is a hot mess if I've ever heard of a hot mess in my entire life.
0: All right, moving on.
2: Number two.
0: Yesterday, this was going to be college football. This is going to be everybody, all in one, considering the rules that were coming down from the Big Ten, enforcing that if you were a plural player, if you declared, if you stepped foot on a practice field in the NFL, you can't come back. And I was waiting to see if other universities, institution, governing bodies would follow suit. The SEC followed suit, so this has changed. But let's focus in on one SEC member institution that is really, really finding its way into some weird territory right now, and that is the LSU Tigers. I'll go in order here of the things that I think are the strangest missteps, shortcomings of this program, and you can tell me what you think. So okay. Why don't we start with Will Wade and the men's basketball team? You might remember Will Wade. He coached LSU 2017 through 2022. He got fired after a multi-year NCAA investigation into major recruiting violations and wiretap conversations. Usually if the feds are getting involved, they're undefeated, you're going to find your way out of a job. Well, they brought him back. He's back this year. And he's got 4 players currently on his roster. The season starts in a matter of weeks. October, when the college basketball kicks off. He's trying to outfit his roster right now. One player he turned to is somebody that, at the center of all of the things that the SEC says you can't do, including returning from the NBA, WNBA, NFL, back to college, center of this was former St. John star R.J. Lewis Jr. So the problem here, and Will Wade trying to bring this guy in, sign him to his roster, he leaves college, he declares for the 2025 NBA draft, he goes undrafted, he signs a professional two-way contract with the Jazz and the Boston Celtics. So under the rules that even before everything came into play here with the NCAA and the SEC this week, signing an NBA contract forfeits eligibility. So then another lawsuit, Luis sues the NCAA along with LSU to be able to get a restraining order to have him go back to college. They're looking at Alabama saying, well, Charles Bediako did this last year, James Nagy did this at Baylor. So very dangerous precedent that's being set here once again by LSU. But wait, there's more. Let's go to the women's side of things here. Women's basketball. Kim Mulkey brings in a Ukrainian center. Her name's Kate Koval. And then 2 weeks after that, they also sign a player from Russia. Well, if you've been living under a rock for the last 5 years, Russia and Ukraine have been in a major geopolitical conflict, a war that's going on over there. So Ukrainian center Kate Koval, whose father is in the Ukrainian army fighting for his country, decided that she was going to leave the program. And Kim Mulkey said it was a hard decision, but she would respect the decision that she made to leave the program. But, really not such a great look to not read the room and understand that you might be bringing

0: In a pressure cooker of a situation into your locker room in the name of winning games. Real bad roster construction there. And then, of course, there's Lane Kiffin, the Daquan Wright thing. You know, the will, did he not say, did he call Todd Monken? Just all of the mess that's around LSU. And I know I went really long on this one, but they are number two. Men's basketball, number women's one. Basketball, and football at LSU. Number one. I debated about this one because I was like, are people over this? And I'm like, no, no one's over this. It's the Cleveland Browns.
1: Yeah.
0: The decision that is the wrong one, naming Deshaun Watson their starting quarterback for the week one opener at Jacksonville. Everything that went into that decision, they say it's a football decision. If you're watching us over on ESPN2 right now, I don't know how you can watch this version of Deshaun Watson and say that that's the right football decision that was made. But it's a slap in the face to the fan base. It's a move that once again undermines where this team says it's trying to go and creates even more controversy because we're all going to be waiting on the moment that the boos come in, that Deshaun won't be able to handle that, and that they pull him in favor of Shedeur Sanders when that starts Sanders' clock and what this means for 2027. So from 5-1, once again, we start with the WNBA detractors, Enos Kanter-Freedom, Royce White, Liv Golf at 4, Jed York and the San Francisco 49ers, their latest bleep show, LSU, meaning Will Wade, Kim Mulkey, and Lane Kiffin, and then number one, the Cleveland Browns.
1: Gordon, do you think the boos will be louder on the road for Deshaun Watson at Jacksonville, at Tampa Bay weeks 1-2, or at home week 3 versus Carolina?
0: He gave opposing fans so much ammunition by admitting that I don't know how I'm going to handle the boos. And he was being asked about his home crowd, but if I'm an opposing fan, I now know how to get in this guy's head because he told me.
1: Correct.
0: It bothers him.
1: Correct.
0: I think it's going to be just as loud on the road as it is at home, and he's not going to know how to handle that.
1: Week 2, Tampa Bay, those Pirates.
0: That cannon, when that thing goes off, when the Bucks score, I jump every single time. I know it's coming, and it's loud as hell in the press box. I can only imagine how loud it is for players on the field, and I would imagine that that's probably going to shake him mentally, too.
1: A gorgeous September day in Tampa. Everyone's throwing a few back. They're feeling rowdy and reckless. Good luck there. That is the list. Courtney's top 5 hot mess ranking. She did it in place of Evan Cohen today here on Unsportsmanlike. Objections and omissions next. We want to hear from you. 888-SAY-ESPN. That's 888-729-3776. 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
6: Dodge County is moving forward with plans to upgrade its emergency radio system. Sheriff Daryl Schmidt says dead spots in the county have created communication problems for first responders. Motorola Solutions was selected to begin negotiations on a new system, which could cost between $26 and $34 million and take about 2 years to implement. A Columbus man is facing resisting or obstructing charges after police say he fled from a suspicious activity investigation. Jacob Lazovich was also wanted on a felony parole warrant. The Wisconsin Office of Children's Mental Health is reminding families to prioritize student wellness as the school year begins. A Gwinnett man is facing burglary charges after authorities say he entered

0: entered a Town of Decorah home without permission. The Beaver Dam Chamber will host its annual cornrows today from 5 to 8 p.m. at Tower Lanes. A Powerball ticket sold at the market in Beaver Dam is worth $50,000. With your ESPN News, I'm Allison Beggs.
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4: 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I was out of breath there for some reason. Courtney Cronin, Michelle Smallman here with you. Courtney just gave us her top five hot mess rankings here on the show. Normally we get it from Evan Cohen on a Wednesday. His top five hot mess teams. Courtney, can you please give the list again before we go to the phone lines?
5: I sure can. So number five was the WNBA detractors, notably Enes Kanter-Freedom for the altercation that he instigated during the third quarter of a Sky game over the weekend. Of course, Royce White goes in there too because of his stupid discourse that he feels the need to enter into this conversation with. Number four, LIV Golf, because it's on the verge of collapse once again. Number three, Jed York and the San Francisco 49ers, another major off-field issue that's clouding their offseason. Number two, Will Wade, Kim Mulkey, and Lane Kiffin, all making up LSU on this list. And then number one, the Cleveland Browns.
4: Well, let's go to Mike, who's watching on ESPN2 in Ohio. Mike, objections and omissions or commentary on Courtney's list?
6: The Cleveland Browns should be the number one team on the NFL hot mess list for the entire season.
4: And why is that, Mike?
6: Because they're a joke, and they will be a joke as long as Haslam owns the team.
4: Mike, can you turn your radio down for a second? Are you a Browns fan?
6: I was until this week.
4: Okay, I was going to ask that because Courtney and I spoke at length about this yesterday. I said I had tremendous empathy for Browns fans because your squad has given the fan base really nothing to feel great about for a long time. And I said after this latest mess with Deshaun Watson, I don't know how much more I could take if I was a Browns fan. So you're telling me you will not support the team this year?
6: No, not at all. I'm rooting for them to go 0-17.
4: But that's good for them. Heading into a quarterback-rich draft.
5: Yeah, you'll be back. Mike, you'll be back when they go and draft Arch Manning after
4: correct.
5: Going 0-17 this year.
6: I will be back.
4: See, so it's only a temporary abandonment, Courtney. Thank you for the phone call, Mike. Next, we have James, who's listening on 710 in Tacoma, Washington. James, objections and omissions for Courtney's list.
7: Yeah, Houston Astros. They're in first place, only 30 games left of the season, and they decide now is the time to fire their GM, even though they're in first place.
5: I agree. They were an honorable mention on my list. I was debating between them and LIV Golf. And to be frank, this happened right as the show was ending yesterday. Isn't that right, Cam, when you were like, wait, they fired their GM, Dana Brown?
4: Yes.
5: Still has time left on his contract. I don't know enough as to why they did it. The reporting isn't out there about like the actual motivation behind this, other than the fact that his contract was set to expire at the end of the season. So he had been the GM since January of 2023. Is this something that is thinking ahead to the very likely lockout that's going to happen? Is it something that happened behind the scenes? I don't know enough yet about why they did this, but yes, on the surface, doesn't look good that a team that has done as well as the Houston Astros have, certainly during the second half of the season to start, is now out of a GM, or their GM's out of a job.
4: Yeah, the timing of it was very curious, and the details haven't fully trickled out, as you mentioned, Courtney. But with the contract set to expire at the end of the season, you're thinking, why now? What could have possibly happened? And I know that they were in first place, the AL West, when the decision was made. But when you drill into that first place, it was a little bit of fool's gold, 65-66 record at the time of Dana Brown being let go of his responsibilities. And they had lost six of their last eight games. Again, curious timing. Why would you still do that? I know that maybe the sense

0: sense of urgency was there because we're in first place, but things are pointing downward. I don't know. But the Astros, a good addition to this list. Next, Corey, who's listening on 104.5 The Team. Corey, your objections and omissions to Courtney's list.
1: My only omission would be the NCAA. My 3 points is because my number one is the whole playoffs, how many teams are going to have. Number two, the latest, the fifth-year option. And number three, I have a question for you guys. Would they have all these problems if they had a overall commissioner of the league, like a Heather Dinnage or a McAfee or Nick Saban? Thank you, guys.
2: Thanks, Corey.
0: Thanks, Corey.
2: I'd love to see Heather Dinnage as the president of the NCAA. Mm-hmm. I actually really like Charlie Baker. I hosted a fireside chat with him 2 years ago at the national office in Indianapolis, and I think he was handed an impossible or took over an impossible job. Remember, and I'll explain why they're not on this list, but remember, like, he comes in and it's on the heels of all of the NIL lawsuits suing for back wages, the players who weren't able to take advantage of this because their window did not time up with when the NCAA started to allow this. So from the very jump, he's had to handle a $1 billion lawsuit in back wages, back pay towards athletes. So he entered into a no-win situation. But the hot mess list is a weekly thing. You can look in the way that Corey was describing this, and he said fifth-year option. He meant the 5 for 5, the eligibility ruling that came down in June, and then a federal judge in Denver at the end of July then allows everybody from the class of 2022 to take advantage of it. It's not currently this week that I'm upset with the NCAA. Now, had other leagues, Big Ten says yesterday, right as we're getting off the air, no player that has played in the NFL can come back to college football. Had other leagues not followed suit, had the SEC stood idly, I would have probably targeted them for not putting legislation in place or putting a rule in place, considering what Greg Sankey, their own commissioner, said over the weekend. So I'm not going to say they get a pass, but the NCAA in the whole eligibility issue is like the fifth issue that I have with it right now. It's the conferences, and I really want to see the conferences start enforcing these rules, because you know that there are going to be players who will try to test this now and go to court and take them to court and try to sue them to be able to get that eligibility, even though many of these conferences have said no.
0: We are hearing objections and omissions to Courtney Cronin's hot mess rankings here on In Sportsmanlike. Let's go to Michael, who's tuned in via 103.5 in Illinois. Michael, objections and omissions for Courtney.
3: Hey, good morning. I'd like to put the Chicago Bears on there for moving to Indiana. That is just kind of a slap in the face to the Bears fans, even though I am a Packers fan, just like you, Michelle.
0: Shout out to you.
3: And, hey, we miss you in St. Louis. Keep making us proud. Thanks. Oh.
0: Thank you, Michael, and go Pack, go. What a great call. Courtney, the Bears, Indiana, your thoughts here, obviously, as someone who covers the team and the situation very closely.
2: Well, this isn't an issue this week. The hot mess list, as I just said, is something that is a week to, like, how Evan has done it since this thing was created a year ago. My very favorite segment on the show, because every week there is a new issue to talk about. There's not a stadium issue at the current time, at this very week, that has risen to the level of being on this hot mess list. 2 weeks ago, the Bears held their press conference. It was George McCaskey, the chairman, Kevin Warren, the CEO and president. And the news that came out of that was that if they go to Hammond, Indiana, if they go to Arlington Heights, they're going to stay the Chicago Bears. And in Hammond, Indiana, they're now looking at an additional site to make it one big site. They haven't gone to Indiana yet. Michael, I respect the call. I respect where your mind is with that. But there is no decision. They have not made a decision one way or the other about where they're building a stadium. They're still a ways off on that. So that's why, because it's not topical to this week, that's why they're not on the list.
0: Very fair. But I'm curious, as somebody who is boots on the ground in Chicago, what's the temperature check from the fans quickly, Courtney? Like on a 1 to 10.
2: About the stadium or about team?
0: About moving to Indiana. Are people freaky even though a full decision hasn't been made?
2: Yeah, there is a big portion of the fan base who can't fathom the team outside of the state of Illinois, and I get

0: them a lot of credence for feeling that way. It's there's also a part of the fan base that says, call me when a shovel's in the ground, because we've been going through this dog and pony show for the last 3.5 years. And I personally, I resign myself to that belief, because until we actually see something tangible happen, it's really hard to think that you can project one way or the other, this certainly is going to happen, or this certainly will not.
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0: Nielsen ran by the field with a 71. Ellie Klug had a 91. Mia Norman a 92. Cameron Albert a 106. And Marissa Myers a 114. Boys soccer, Deglin Jamison and Gio Gonzalez scored for Beaver Dam, but they lose their opener at Menasha 3-2. Mayville doubles up Cedar Grove, Belgium 4-2. Girls volleyball on Tuesday. Beaver Dam won the Central Wisconsin Quad, downing the host Crusaders, Cedar Grove, Belgium, and Coleman.
1: Yeah, I'm super proud of this crew already. We faced adversity today, and we overcame it. We really just came together and played how I know they can play right off the bat, so I was super proud of them.
0: That's head coach Summer Salatel. Beattie will head to the Sun Prairie Invite on Friday and Saturday. Kennedy Carroll had 9 kills. Kiara Collier, 8 aces for Beaver Dam. CWC went 2-1 at the event. Wins over Coleman and Cedar Grove, Belgium. Watertown hosted a quad. They went 2-1, beating Elkhorn and Whitewater, falling to Badger. Ella Pyrick had 16 kills on the night for the Goslings. Randolph went 1-3 at Just a Game season opening tournament in the Dells. It losses to Wanewak Center, Rosholt, and Caston, and wins over Madison West. Girls tennis, Winona Grove beats Beaver Dam 4-3. Beaver Dam football team hosts Menominee Falls on Friday night. It's a non-conference game against the Division II foe. Head coach Brock Lindy says a win over a team like Falls would help their playoff chances.
2: Menominee Falls is a team that has a good potential to make the playoffs again this year. And, you know, they switch over to the North Shore, so I don't know if that's an easier path for them or a more challenging path. But they're a Division II team, as are most of the schools in that conference are. So if we want to make the push that we want to make, these are the type of games that we have to play. And these are the type of teams that we have to beat.
0: That's a 7 o'clock kickoff on ESPN BD and Daily Dodge TV. That's your high school update for this Wednesday on 1430 ESPN Beaver Dam.
3: Here's a look at your weatherology forecast. For today, a slight chance for an isolated shower or storm ending early on, otherwise becoming partly sunny with high temperatures into the low 80s. Then for tonight, under mostly clear skies, we'll drop back to a low of 59. For Thursday, sunny to partly cloudy, highs in the upper 70s. Lots of sunshine on Friday up to 79. I'm meteorologist Michael Caron, 1430 ESPN, Beaver Dam. Right now it's 64.
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7: 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And Mike T, do we have some wine, dine, and combine questions today?
8: Yeah, let's go. Guys, what is the best decision you've ever made?
7: Courtney, go ahead.
9: I'm going to go professionally and take it all the way back to 2017. So I came to a career crossroads when I was in the Bay Area. I was working at the San Jose Mercury News covering the Warriors, Raiders, 49ers, Giants, A's, like a lot of different teams. And I was a jack of all trades, a master of none. I felt like I really didn't have my footing in something where I could sink my teeth in and say, this is mine, this is what I want to be an expert in. And that's what led me, once I started covering the NFL during the 2016 season, in 2017, the opportunity presented itself for me to leave the Bay Area, go to Minnesota to cover the Minnesota Vikings for ESPN, and started my career here to where I am today, because I wanted to know everybody on the 53-man roster and everybody on the practice squad. I wanted to know everybody in the building on a first-name basis. I wanted to truly have institutional knowledge of a team and learn how to cover it that way to make me an expert in one thing. And plus, I was also doing a lot of video work in the Bay Area. I had pushed that as far as I could, and I decided I didn't want to do something I wasn't passionate about on an insane level every single day anymore. I was getting burned out. So making the decision to go move into the NFL world full time, to come to ESPN professionally, that was the best one I've ever made.
7: Best decision I've ever made is going to the University of Illinois. I wanted to go far away. I looked at Florida, Gainesville, NYU, Pepperdine. I wanted to go super far away. And I just so happened to go visit a friend who was older than me to go to a football game at U of I. Me and three of my girlfriends from high school. And the second I stepped foot on that campus, it was a crisp October day. The leaves had changed. I smelled the beer and Big Ten football in the air, and it felt like home. And it was just an overwhelming feeling that came over me that was like, this is where you need to be. I applied early to Illinois. I was the first one of my friends to decide. I just knew that it was home. And all four of us ended up going to Illinois. I had more fun in those 4 years than maybe anyone on planet Earth, and also found myself in an important way. I made the best friends that anyone could ever ask for, and almost every good thing in my adult life has come on the other side of going to Illinois.
8: Wow. So as a follow-up to that, what's a moment that quietly changed the direction of your life?
7: Courtney, go ahead.
9: Gosh, the moment that changed the direction of my life was probably going back to that time when I was in California. I felt lost for the first year I was out there. I went from not to like go deep into my career path,

but I was in Jackson, Mississippi, so I was a big fish in a small pond to being a minnow in an ocean in a 42-mile radius that had 7 million people. I didn't know what my identity was. I didn't know who I was. I was 25, 26 years old, trying to make it, trying to be a one-man band journalist in the number six market in the country, and I realized that I wasn't as passionate about being a video journalist.

0: at the time, be a beat reporter, wanted to get into television reporting. And that's what I had a chance to do by leaving something behind that I was really good at and at one time was really passionate about. But then my passions changed. And I think leaning into your passions changing doesn't mean that what you used to do isn't good anymore. It just means that you're leaving the door open for future possibilities and taking a chance on those when they present themselves.
1: Good one, Courtney. So the question was that quietly changed your life? Mine's kind of loud, but it definitely changed my life. I mean, I pulled the plug on my entire life in St. Louis and moved to New York City with one suitcase, no job, no apartment, and no plan.
2: Wow. Why'd you do that?
1: Again, just like my decision to go to Illinois, it was in the back of my mind. It's a long story that I can tell at one point, but I came here to visit some friends before going on a two-week trip. And when I went back to St. Louis, I was just, there was all these things happening. I was restless. I went to a doctor who sent me to meditative acupuncture, of all things. And in about session three, it pulled out that I was dying to move to New York City. I was like, well, I can't do that. You can't do that. I have a great life here. That would be insane work. And the woman, shout out Christina, was like, what's the worst thing that could happen? You go there for a year and you end up coming back to your home, a place that you love with people that love you. Why don't you just go and try it? And I was like, shout out to you. I have no rebuttal. And if I don't do it now, I'm never going to do it. So I acted with the swiftness, packed a bag, informed everyone in my life. I'm moving to New York. They were like, we love you. You're crazy. We'll see you in a year. And here I am. What is that, 4 years later? Here I am, still in New York City.
2: What is meditative acupuncture?
1: So you go in a dark room, and you have an acupuncturist who's hitting different points of view, obviously, with the needles. And then you've done meditation before. There's like a meditation part of it, too. So you get into your deep meditative state, and then these acupuncture points are activating different things in your brain, and she's asking you some questions, and it's pulling different things out of you.
2: Wow.
1: And it might not work for everybody, but it certainly changed it. So maybe that's the answer. Meditative acupuncture changed the trajectory of my life. Plus, there was a brunch with a Real Housewife of Beverly Hills that also influenced this. It's a long story that I'll have to give you one day, but that would be it for sure.
2: Good stuff. All right, guys, we got the football season coming up, but beyond that, what's something that you're looking forward to that would surprise most people?
1: Court, go ahead.
0: It's actually going to happen this weekend, and it was before Michelle mentioned meditative acupuncture. There are self-care things that everybody does to feel their best. And within the last, I'd say, 8 months for me, it's discovering this place called Stretch Lab. I didn't realize how much tension I held in my body until I started going weekly to a place to do assisted stretching. Now, a lot of people do yoga, Pilates, all these different methods for activating different muscles and stretching your body. But once I started going on a regular basis, I felt mental clarity. I felt physically better. I was able to push harder in my workouts. So I haven't been in a couple weeks because it's just been insane traversing, you know, to and from New York and Bristol, Connecticut and the preseason and all these things. So I'm very excited that before we get to the NFL season, I will get back in my routine, and I will be doing Stretch Lab on Saturday.
1: Okay, mine is definitely not as impactful as yours. Mine is lunch today. Because
0: I like that we're both in the short term, though. Mike's thinking about, like, oh, football season's around the corner. What big thing do you have on the horizon?
1: Yeah, that's
0: we're talking about, like, this week, very very practical and realistic things that are going to happen for us.
2: No, that was good detail there. Yeah.
1: So mine is lunch today, but it's a specific lunch. So I am getting my hair done today. And Mike, you have a wonderful wife, and you understand this. Courtney, of course, you know this too.
2: When I hear that, I just know it's not salary cap friendly, but keep going.
1: It is not salary cap friendly, and you're there a long time.
0: Yep.
1: When you go to the hair salon, you have to plan in advance because you're there for a big chunk of your day. But I go to this very cool New York City hair salon, and there's this grocery store that also serves food that's around the corner, and they have tie for first, to quote the great Tony La Russa, my first tie for first favorite pizza in New York City. It's a squash blossom pizza. Don't knock it till you try it, with like a burrata on top. It is so good. So
3: what
1: I get
3: here?
1: A piece of pizza and I go to my hair salon. And so today is a good day because I know that pizza is coming in a matter of hours.
2: And do you have that as you're getting your hair done?
1: Yeah.
2: I mean, what could be better than that?
1: It's all these cool New York City, like, fashion girls, and then there's me, like, housing pizza, reading ESPN.com in the

0: corner, one of these things does not belong, and it's me, but I'm glad to be there.
1: And to go for the hat trick, is there any sort of acupuncture aspect to this as well?
0: No, but they do give you a scalp massage, which I guess could maybe be in the same realm, which is another thing I'm looking forward to. I'm going to have a long afternoon, but a great day.
1: So America knows we're stretching, we're getting our hair done. I mean, yep. Like, this has been
2: self-care, Mike.
0: Self-care is important. All right, well, let's talk some football, obviously. Mike T, let's talk about the big headline of the week, Deshaun Watson being named QB1 by the Cleveland Browns. If you were in that front office, would you have made that same decision?
1: No. He's played 19 games in 6 years. He had shoulder surgery. He tore his Achilles tendon twice. He's been suspended 11 games. Let's go with Shador. It hasn't been perfect, but it never is with young quarterbacks. I think he has a good future. Deshaun's going to be a free agent at the end of the year. And I think part of being in a leadership position is saying we were wrong, cut our losses. I understand for cap purposes, maybe he has to be on the roster. But what I would do is say, hey, look, you're going to be number three. Let's see what we have with Taylen Green, who I thought had a great week at the Senior Bowl. Let's go with Dylan Gabriel. And we got three young quarterbacks. Let's see what we have there. And I think it's improbable on so many levels, but you know, one of the signs I always had in my building was, in God we trust, for everyone else we need data. Mm. And I would just challenge, you know, anybody who thinks that Deshaun will play, is like, it's been 6 years since he's played good football. That's a long time in the NFL.
0: Half a decade.
2: Yeah. Mike, real quick follow-up from me. If their goal is to take advantage of this 2027 quarterback class, which is supposed to be very deep, to the levels of 2024, does this get them closer to doing that?
1: Yeah, it does, Corey. It's funny. In the back of my mind, I'm thinking like, well, like, no one's trying to tank. But yeah, sure, without question. You know, the challenge with that, though, is like, if you're a Todd Monken, you've worked your whole life to become an NFL head coach.
0: Yes. Mm-hmm.
1: You want to win games and establish yourself. I'm not saying he's going to be one and done, but like, my gosh, like, you like, if they go 2-15, like, the way the NFL is now, like, people are going to question, is he fit to be a head coach? So, on the one hand, the long term, you say, yeah, like, can we get a top three pick? We got a lot of really good young players on this roster. Great. But on the other hand, if I'm Todd Monken, like, I need to win games. So, I thought it was a little bit of a nuance when he said, hey, you know, we start on the road. I thought that gave him a little wiggle room, but I was candidly very surprised by the decision.
0: Mike Tannenbaum, our ESPN NFL front office insider with analysis on the Browns and wine, dine, and combine here on Sportsmanlike. Thanks, Mike T.
1: Thanks, guys.
0: Coming up next, it's I'm Over It with Pat Costello, but first I want to tell you about 5-Hour Energy. 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
3: Hey, this is Rich Eisen coming up on Wednesday. 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
4: I'm over it with Pat the producer.
5: I had to get my oil changed the other day. 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You think you need some new wiper blades?
6: I'm
5: like,
6: that's everyone.
5: I would like to talk about Evan's tweets from last night. At my son's flag football game, my wife to me, quote, I could see you in your 80s being a flag football referee. I think you'd be a great 80-year-old referee. High socks, short shorts, gray hair, well, probably black hair still, running up and down the field.
7: I'm over it. I'm sick and tired and over it.
5: Get a life.
6: You never know where you're going to get from Pat Costello with I'm Over It. It is time for I'm Over It. I'm on Sportsman Life. Courtney Cronin, Michelle Smallman, Vegas East with you. Pat, what do you have for us today?
5: I would like to save the turtles as much as the next person.
6: Okay.
5: I think the turtles are very important for nature. How have we not, in the year of our Lord 2026, figured out better technology for straws than paper straws? I can't stand the paper straw. They have them in the ESPN cafeteria right now. And this is not a knock on the ESPN cafeteria because they're trying to do, you know, good stuff and save the environment and stuff. But boy, are they terrible. They're just always, they never work, right? They like start to crumple as soon as you put them in your drink. I hate them. I hate paper straws. We need to figure out a better method.
6: So I have metal straws that I mean, you don't have a purse or a bag like I do, but I keep them with me most times. And then I just feel like they get gross. Well, you got to wash them.
5: But I don't have a dishwasher and trying to get into
6: this. Neither do I. Obviously.
8: You can use the. I can go.
6: It's that little straw little, thing.
9: The tiny little bristle.
6: Yeah, the bristle that you put in it.
9: That thing's a pain.
5: I don't trust those.
6: You don't trust the bristle.
5: I don't trust the bristle.
6: Well, I just gave you a solution to the problem here.
5: I don't think it's a good solution.
8: Do you need a straw? Can you just drink out of the cup? Like, you know how certain coffee places have the plastic where it's, you know, you're meant to drink out of it, especially if it's a cold drink? Some people put straws in there. Can't you just drink out of the lid?
5: Yeah, it doesn't hit the same. You get a fountain drink, you want to drink it out of a straw. You don't want to drink it out of the cup.
9: You're also supposed to drink fountain drinks and coffee out of straws because it's better for your teeth.
8: I have heard that for the carbonation.
9: It's true.
8: Yep.
5: Never knew that.
6: But it does taste better out of a straw. I agree with that.
5: Yeah, and I just like, you know, they're doing these like some places have the recyclable plastic straws now. Like, can we just get rid of the paper straw in 2026?
8: As opposed to an unrecyclable, non-recyclable plastic straw?
5: Yeah, I mean, there are ones that are not like reused plastic that are just, I guess they just mass produce them and that's what's killing the turtles.
8: I guess then I've been contributing to that because I recycle all of my plastics, including straws that apparently might not be melted down into the next plastic straw that Pat can use.
6: I separate all my recyclables.
8: Yeah, same. Got it right over there.
5: Same.
6: Yeah, clearly, Pat.
8: Yeah, look at us trying to save the turtles, and you're just complaining about paper straws.
5: I hate the paper straw. It's the worst.
6: You know, I'm using a paper straw right now, and the top that you drink out of has disintegrated a little bit.
5: This is what I'm saying.
6: Yeah.
5: We have to figure out the paper straw technology.
6: Well, why don't you work on that, Pat, and then you can be a billionaire.
5: Yeah, I'm an ideas guy. I'm not a doer.
6: So you just need the right team around you.
5: Yeah.
6: You have the idea. You have the messaging. You just need the team to execute.
5: Exactly.
6: All right. You're Nick Sirianni.
8: People here.

0: that could very well help you with this. And we'd all just take a 10% cut, but we could put our heads together and make 10%. Your idea come to life. Yeah, if we're going to get $1 billion out of this, Michelle, Nuno, yeah,
1: we're all here.
0: Pat and I are leaving with something.
2: 10% total? I'll take the rest.
0: 10% each of us.
2: No, I'll take the rest. You guys get 10% total.
0: Okay, ideas guy.
2: Well, next, that's how ideas guys work. Look at Steve Jobs.
0: Good idea.
2: I was watching a live stream yesterday. And it was two great streamers named Maihiga and Adapt, and they're in Alaska to see animals, basically doing like an Alaskan safari, if you would want to call it that. And there's a clip that I saw, live actually, but now it's going viral, of them sitting on a riverbed looking at bears hunting salmon. And there is a bear that runs, and it looks like it was about to maul them, to the point where I think everyone watching it was terrified of seeing this clip, including the people who were sitting there. You could not pay me enough money to sit on a river and watch bears eat salmon from, like, I don't know, 50 feet away or something. This was insane.
1: They didn't even flinch.
2: Well, yeah, you can't flinch. You just got to let it... like, where are you going to go? There's bears all over. You can't see here. There's like 10 bears around them in this clip. It's crazy.
0: What does this say about me that my first question was, is that AI?
2: It's definitely not AI.
0: You sure?
2: It says, I was watching it live. It's definitely not AI.
3: It says that it's 2026 and you're trying to make sure you're not getting duped like the rest of us.
0: Okay, good.
3: And that's a perfectly reasonable response.
0: Good. I don't feel as bad then for having that response, because my immediate thought was, that's not real.
2: No, it's 100% real.
0: Kudos to them for not losing their cool. I would have jumped in the water.
2: Why would you jump in the water? That's the worst. That's where the bears are.
1: Because that's where the fish are that they're going after.
0: I would have freaked out. I wouldn't have known what to do, and I just probably would have reacted. Wouldn't have been proactive. I would have been reactive and just freaked out, and I'm close to the water, so I probably would have jumped, landed in there, and then I'm probably the next salmon.
2: They did explain that in this specific area in Alaska, the bears have become used to people. Like, there's not really anywhere else in the world, pretty much.
1: Humans aren't a threat.
0: Let's domesticate them. They can become pets then.
2: Yeah, but no, pass. But
0: not, you know,
2: even so, that clip is, like, horrifying. I would never.
1: Well, we talked about this on the show a couple weeks ago, the different approaches with bears. Remember, brown lay down, black fight back, polar bear, good luck, essentially. So them not moving is the right play. Yeah. You're not brown, because that was a brown bear charging at there. Brown lay down, and they didn't lay down, but they stayed still. So that was the right move.
0: Pat knows this. One Myron Medcalf of Matt and Myron, 3 to 5 p.m. Eastern time on ESPN Radio, believes that he could fight off a black bear if he came into contact with one by punching it in the nose.
2: Yeah, insane.
0: That has been discussed on this show. I believe that was a famed Memorial Day episode where Myron went down a long list of things that he would do to be able to save his own life and not hurt the bear, but temporarily stun the bear, to which we all said, you're insane. The bear would eat you in two bites.
2: I couldn't fight a bear.
0: Can you imagine to punch a bear in the nose?
2: I think I could vibe a bear out, though.
1: Vibe it out?
2: Yeah.
0: With what, your plastic straw?
2: No. I think I just got good vibes, and the bear wouldn't mess with me.
1: Oh, so it's just the vibes that exist right now. We're not talking about any additional vibes?
2: No, you just...
1: Yeah, you're done.
2: You just vibe it out.
3: Didn't you just say that you'd be terrified? I feel like the bear could sense that.
0: Yeah, they smell fear.
2: No, I just wouldn't be in this situation, but if I was in this situation...
1: You could be. There's bears that roam the ESPN campus in Connecticut.
0: Yes. Yeah, have you not gotten today, a security
2: Pat.
0: Alert?
2: Yeah, I could vibe that bear out.
0: Oh, my gosh. Anytime I've gotten that alert, because I don't work in Bristol. You guys don't work in Bristol. Well, Vegas East works in Bristol. But, Michelle, do you get that alert and you're like, oh, my goodness, where is this thing roaming on campus? And I don't know what I would do if I saw one on campus. I'd freak out.
1: I'm assuming they're brown bears in Connecticut, right?
0: I don't know. Vegas East?
1: Guys, are they brown bears?
3: I've not seen one, and I've been in Connecticut for 7 years. Bums me out.
1: Well, if they're brown bears, Courtney, don't panic. Don't run.
0: Go to the cafeteria and hide under a table.
3: Also, we always get the alerts about the bears, and it's like, they're in building 15. I'm like, I didn't even know they had one of those.
0: That's because it's a building up by the hill. You're probably coming out of their habitat and being like, hey, what's down here? What's for lunch? What's the just soup option inside the ESPN cafeteria?
2: What do you mean it's Pat?
3: Your lunch.
2: Thanks.
1: No, he's going to out-vibe the bear.
2: Not out-vibe the bear. I'll vibe the bear out.
3: He's vibing with it.
0: I'm not going to have it right, Michelle. Vibe the bear out.
1: Not out-vibe the bear. Got it.
2: It's not a competition.

0: trying to be
1: kind of is a competition. Who's going to walk away alive? Out vibe the bear. Good luck with that, Pat. We're unsportsmanlike.
2: Shohei Ohtani's interpreter was fired today. 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
1: I'm Wade Bates with your Daily Dodge Sports Center. The Brewers dropped their series opener to the Mets 3-2 in 10 innings Tuesday night. Who sent the game into extras on a Christian Yelich RBI double in the top of the ninth. The Mets loaded the bases in the bottom half of the 10th. Played at the runoff Trevor McGill with a bases loaded fielder's choice. Game two of the series is tonight. Dustin May takes on Robert Stock 5:35 on 95.3. The Arizona Cardinals are in town for a joint practice and a preseason finale on Friday night. Rookie kicker Trace Mack is 7 of 7 in the preseason so far. He credits being able to talk with Packers Hall of Famer Ryan Longwell, helping him to have early season success.
2: It was just more relating because there's nobody else here right now that's a kicker with me. And it's also played here for 8 years, and, you know, he's experienced Green Bay. He knows what it's like here, how it is to kick here, how it is with the atmosphere. So we're just kind of talking just about literally everything about this area.
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14: I got to watch Michelle eat chicken wings.
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14: 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Like, what are we doing here? She's, like, ripping these chicken wings and, like, peeling the skin and the meat off. And I'm like, what's happening here?
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14: 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But, like, this is such a messier way to eat chicken wings.
16: Who cares?
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16: 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No, Evan Cohen and Chris Canty, who are brutally mocking me alongside Pat Costello in that rejoin. Courtney Cronin is here. Courtney, I don't know if you saw the video of me eating chicken wings.
17: No, and I really am having a hard time wrapping my mind around how you said you eat them like a piece of string cheese. Can you explain?
16: Sure. I will take the wing, peel a piece of it off, dip it in my ranch, not blue cheese, always. I am a girl from the Midwest and a girl with taste. Mm-hmm. And I eat it that way.
17: I'm with you on everything except how you eat the chicken wing. Are you doing these with drumsticks or are you doing these with flats? I think you could probably only do it with flats,
16: it's
17: right?
16: It's obviously easier with flats, yes.
17: Okay, so maybe I'm a serial killer, but I'll admit something about how I eat string cheese.
16: Oh, string cheese, not wings. Let's go.
17: I don't peel it. I take a bite out of it.
16: Okay, that's...
14: Oh, you're one of those people?
17: Yeah, one of those people. And I understand that that's not everybody's cup of tea. That's fine. But the peeling of the string cheese, getting it in between your nails, just doesn't vibe well with
14: me. I'm with you,
17: so
14: Courtney.
17: I'm trying to... Thank you, Pat. I knew that you'd be on my
14: side.
17: That was Cam. Thank you, Cam.
16: That was Cam. Here's the video, Courtney. For those on the television side, you can see me and how I eat wings. Just a little peel and eat.

0: method there.
1: Disgusting.
0: It's not so disgusting. It's incredibly effective.
1: You're getting more sauce on your hands. Yeah, you're getting it in between your nails.
0: It's not more
1: it's
0: sauce
1: so
0: on your hands. You're going to have the same amount of sauce on your hands because there's only a certain amount of sauce on the wing.
1: Yeah, but at least I'm taking a satisfying bite of a chicken wing and not like a little scrap niblet.
2: So like, why don't you just go with boneless wings? Because like that's why they invented boneless wings.
0: For, so just get a chicken tender.
1: For people like you.
2: For people like you who do not eat wings.
0: I like wings. Are you afraid of getting
1: it in
0: your teeth?
1: You like them, you just don't know how to eat them.
3: Yeah, what's the rationale for eating it like that? Because I can understand if you eat a wing and, you know, if it's a big wing and then you get sauce on your face and then you get, like, it in your teeth and you don't necessarily have floss with you, I understand that logic. Is that your logic?
0: No, it's not that I'm afraid to make a mess. Obviously, you're going to get messy no matter what method you deploy to eat your chicken wings. It's a couple things. One, specifically in that instance, we were at trivia, Courtney. So I was trying to keep a chicken wing out of my mouth so that I could yell out answers. And mind you, I locked in a really significant way in trivia. Pat, what was it that upset me? There was some question that upset me, and I was like, oh, it's on now. I forget what it was.
1: One of the questions was calling a luxury brand. Luxury.
0: It is not a luxury
1: shoe brand. And Michelle was like, that's not luxury. And then she got like the next 10 questions right, apparently.
0: Yeah, I was mad.
1: By the way, it is a luxury brand.
0: No, it's not.
1: It is.
0: Looks like kindergarten.
1: The shoes are, it doesn't look like a luxury brand, but the shoes are $600. That's luxury.
0: Is luxury the price point or is luxury the
1: price
0: quality?
1: Point. Price
3: it's
1: point.
3: The
1: price
3: I think point. It starts at the price point and then you would like to believe that if you're paying more for something, the quality is going to be more. But
1: not always.
3: So Michelle, yeah, to your guys' point, that's not always true.
0: Well, it was a good question, Cam, because it helped us come in second place, very close to winning. But no, I'm not afraid of getting messy. I just like to optimize my meal.
4: You also didn't have to get wings. You could have gotten anything. They had great pizza at that place. They had so many good food options.
1: That place has great pizza.
2: And real quick, the Google says luxury is defined by its high price, status, and exclusivity rather than just a superior material quality.
0: Okay, well, these are
4: Michelle,
0: not
4: wrong again.
0: These are not exclusive.
1: Can't believe Nuno just nailed the word exclusivity.
0: Yeah, Nuno, way to go. Good job.
3: Apoplectic.
2: He's apoplectic.
0: Nuno's on his A game today. You know who hasn't been on their A game in some time? The NCAA. And yesterday at the end of our show, the Big Ten said that if college athletes go to professional leagues, they cannot come back to the Big Ten. And the SEC joined the Big Ten in that suit yesterday. It had a unanimous opposition to athletes leaving the NFL and returning to college teams. They passed a new conference rule that gives Commissioner Greg Sankey full authority to enforce it, quote, with penalties. There was an in-person meeting with league presidents, chancellors, and athletic directors. The SEC actually took it further than the Big Ten initially did. They prohibit anyone who has previously declared for professional basketball from rejoining college athletics without appropriate withdrawal. So, Courtney, here's a step-by-step explanation here of what the SEC announced yesterday. Institutions not permitted to have an athlete on their roster who has, number one, previously declared for the NFL, NBA, or WNBA draft and did not appropriately withdraw. Two, signed a contract with an NFL or other professional football league, NBA G League, or WNBA or affiliate team. Or number three, been listed on an NFL or any other professional football league, NBA G League, or WNBA or affiliate roster. When you see that the Big Ten and the SEC took these measures yesterday, Courtney, your reaction was what?
3: Good. Glad that somebody's stepping up to the plate here because the NCAA, for being the governing body of college athletics, has long struggled to enforce their own rules. So now it's on the conferences to say, let's live in the world of common sense. Let's not allow pro athletes who have been with pro teams practicing on pro rosters and playing in pro games. I know it's the preseason, and the NFL is why we're talking about this so much, because last week 16 players were given a temporary restraining order, an injunction by a Louisiana judge to be able to return to college sports, to return to their college team or go to another one if they so choose, and they get waived by a pro team, and that's in the case of Daquan Wright. It's nice to see that common sense prevails here and that these institutions, be it the SEC following up on what the Big Ten came out and did yesterday, have said, we're not going to allow this. This undermines what college sports are all about. And there are a lot of people right now who are furious.

0: experience with college sports because of how much NIL has influenced what rosters look like, how the level playing field for some teams has been, you know, flattened, where the guys, the teams that were the best and the ones that were always winning championships now don't have that claim to fame. But this is something I think everybody can get behind. This is something that will unify college sports more than divide it in a landscape that's already incredibly divisive.
1: Courtney mentioned Daquan Wright. He is a tight end. He was originally on the Philadelphia Eagles, then to the Cleveland Browns. He was hoping, after he cleared waivers, to join LSU. He was originally at Ole Miss with Lane Kiffin, was hoping to join his former coach after he was waived by the Cleveland Browns. So that is certainly a big talking point when you look at the entire landscape of this issue. So let's talk about what happens to programs like LSU, who are hoping to bring in players like Daquan Wright, and the players themselves. We're going to hear from two people here. First up, Heather Dinich, our ESPN college football reporter, who was on game night, who talked about teams like LSU who are looking to add players. What happens to them, Heather?
2: I mean, really, there are three options. You can either fight it out in court, you can walk away from these players, and this is, you know, Will Wade, too, who's got a basketball player who's coming in, or you can break the rules and see what the penalties are. So they've got a couple of options here, but I think at the end of the day, one thing that we can probably be sure of is that legally, this is far from over.
1: So these schools, these entities, Courtney, have the opportunity to fight, walk away, or break the rules. What about the players? Here's Amber Wilson, of course, ESPN radio host, on Amber and Ian last night.
3: So a lot of people are confused. I'm seeing this all over the place where people think, well, how can the SEC do this when there's an injunction in place? Well, no, that case is just against the NCAA. It's not against the SEC. And so now you have to go file a separate case or try to get the SEC joined into that lawsuit. And that's a legal process. And what the SEC and the Big Ten know is that takes some time. And so now these kids are trying to run to court, or they will be within the next 24 hours trying to run to court, because now they have to try to sue their conference. And again, college football season, Zaslow, is a week away.
1: So either way, Courtney, whether it's from the school side of it or the player side of it, it looks like we're in for a bunch of litigious circumstances moving forward.
0: Yes, and what I love that Amber brought up, what's going to happen next, which is these athletes who thought they would be cleared to go from the pros to college football again because they just got a judge to give them a temporary restraining order, because they're trying to test the grounds here for 5 for 5, there's going to be further lawsuits. And what I would say to these conferences, the SEC and the Big Ten particularly, you know, bring it on. Let them take you to court. Let them fight this battle. And we know that there are going to be loopholes that even further complicate this. So let's take a look at the Big Ten, for example, because there is a fifth-year linebacker named Trent Hedrick who was with Bob Chesney, who was the former James Madison coach. He's now the head coach at UCLA. He will be eligible to play for the Bruins in 2026 because of the Big Ten. So this Big Ten rule, which came down yesterday, applies to anyone who declared for the NFL draft, didn't withdraw, and then was on an NFL roster. So, you know, that ruling doesn't affect him because even though participating in camps, he was with the Chiefs, and I'm reading here he's also with the Browns, he didn't sign a contract with either team. So he got the criteria. The reason he fits this criteria differently is because what the Big Ten said in their statement that they put out yesterday, that players who have signed a professional contract, were on a professional roster at any point, or declared for the NFL draft as an underclassman without withdrawing from maintaining eligibility for athletic competition at a conference institution. So he was able to play the extra year when he was one of those several players who was granted the temporary restraining order in Louisiana. That seems to apply to Daquan Wright, too. But I think Daquan Wright's going to have to take this a step further and go back to, I would go back to the same judge in Louisiana if I'm him, and try to fight the SEC now for my eligibility, because he's going to claim, I have no more options here. I was just waived by the Cleveland Browns with an injury settlement. Like, the NCAA shortcomings of when they decided to enforce 5 for 5, I can't control what the NFL calendar is. I found out about this in June. I had just gone through mandatory minicamp. I had just gone through OTAs, I believe at that point, with the Philadelphia Eagles. So this is messy, and it's going to lead to more lawsuits, and it's complicated. And the bottom line here is that these conferences are doing what's right in the name of college athletics. The NCAA has long tried to stand for the amateurism model.

0: Well, the student athlete farce that is what it is right now, because these players, not everybody, but let's take high leverage college football teams, the 1% are the ones that are making a ton of money. And he's saying, I can make more money, I can increase my draft stock, I can do better for myself by going back to college via the loophole that he got. But the conferences had to stand up so this didn't open the floodgates of anybody saying, let me go test my luck in the NFL, and if I don't make it, I'm going to go back to college football. They cannot possibly allow for that to happen, because the second they start doing it for one player, and they will probably have to grant some of these TROs and just see this thing through with a couple players here and there that will be able to, because of the judge rulings and legislation that they can work around, get to play this year. But you cannot have this become a precedent, and that is the slope that becomes very slippery once you start allowing one player in and then the next. Everybody's going to try it. The Big Ten and the SEC did the right thing. I really would hope by the end of the day that the ACC and the Big 12 step up and do the same.
1: She's Courtney Cronin. I'm Michelle Smallman. And coming up next, we stick with college football, but we're going to instead talk 2027 drafts, because Jordan Reed has his latest mock draft dropping at ESPN.com. We'll talk to him next on Unsportsmanlike.
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12: Dodge County is moving forward with plans to upgrade its emergency radio system. Sheriff Dale Schmidt says dead spots in the county have created communication problems for first responders. Motorola Solutions was selected to begin negotiations on a new system, which could cost between $26 and $34 million and take about 2 years to implement. A Columbus man is facing resisting or obstructing charges after police say he fled from a suspicious activity investigation. Jacob Lasevich was also wanted on a felony parole warrant. The Wisconsin Office of Children's Mental Health is reminding families to prioritize student wellness as the school year begins. A Gwinnett man is facing burglary charges after authorities say he entered a Town of Decorah home without permission. The Beaver Dam Chamber will host its annual cornrows today from 5 to 8 p.m. at Tower Lanes. A Powerball ticket sold at the market in Beaver Dam is worth $50,000. With your ESPN News, I'm Allison Beggs.
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2: It's Unsportsmanlike here on ESPN Radio. Courtney Cronin, Michelle Smallman with you. And Courtney, we are headed towards a very talent-rich NFL draft this season for teams who might not be good. Could be a big win because not only is there a lot of talent, there's specifically a lot of talent at the quarterback position. We are going to be looking at many iterations of mock drafts as we head towards the 2027 NFL draft. And the latest is from our Jordan Reed, who joins us now, our ESPN NFL draft analyst. You can check out his latest mock draft on ESPN.com. Jordan, thanks so much for the time. And with such talent at the quarterback position heading into this season's draft, I can imagine there's going to be a lot of movement up and down the draft board. Do you have any trades that you forecast for this year's draft?
3: Hey, ladies, thanks for giving me the opportunity to join you this morning. It's always a pleasure. But yes, this is the draft that a lot of people have been waiting on, including myself. 2027 is already a highly anticipated and considered a very talent-rich draft, mainly because of the quarterbacks at the top of the draft. And I actually have a trade at the beginning of my preseason mock draft. I have the Cleveland Browns trading up from number 4 overall to number 1 overall for obvious reasons. You have to be living under a rock to not understand what's happening with the Cleveland Browns right now. I have them selecting Oregon quarterback Dante Moore at the top of the draft. So I don't believe the Cleveland Browns 2027 starting quarterback is on the roster right now. And just paying attention to how they've drafted over the past few years, this seems like the moment that they have been building up towards to draft a quarterback in this draft.
4: So you have Dante Moore as the first quarterback off the board via this trade with Miami. We project them to be the worst team, and then the Cleveland Browns assume using that pick that they got from the Rams in order to move up to get the number one spot. Tell me why Dante Moore is the top quarterback on your board, Jordan.
3: He's just been the most consistent. Last year was his first year as a starter coming over from UCLA, but as far as from a mechanical standpoint, seeing processes, seeing reacting, and then just getting the ball out on time, he's been the most consistent of this year's group. And a lot of people, including myself, thought if he would have came out of last year's draft, he had the potential to be the number one overall pick between him and Fernando Mendoza. So with him going back to school, he's going to get over that magical threshold of 30 starts, 30 career college starts. He has 20 going into this season. So with him going back and getting another year of experience, I expect him to have an even better season than last season. But the key for Dante is, he has to play better in big games. And a lot of big games that Oregon had last year, I didn't think he played particularly well. The Texas Tech game and then both the Indiana games, I thought he just turned the ball over too much. So the key for him this season is going to be, can he play better in those big games? And if he's able to do that, I believe he's going to be in contention to be the number one overall pick.
2: Jordan Reed, our ESPN NFL draft analyst, joining us here on Unsportsmanlike. Check out his latest 2027 mock draft at ESPN.com. Jordan, there's so many quarterbacks in this draft that people are talking about. You mentioned Dante Moore, Arch Manning, CJ Carr. In what order do you put those three, and what teams will they be joining?
3: I had Dante Moore at 1. He's going to the Cleveland Browns in the mock draft. I have Arch Manning at 2, going to the Arizona Cardinals, and then CJ Carr, the quarterback out of Notre Dame, to the New York Jets. And all those teams have obvious needs at quarterback. We'll see what Carson Beck does, if he's able to compete with Jacoby Brissett at some point and get some action in Arizona. But I think those three are going to be the one that we see a lot at the top of the draft. And there's going to be others that are debatable as far as going in the first round as well. Darian Mensah at Miami, a lot of people projecting for him, to have a big year as well. And then also Drew Nestermaker at Oklahoma State. John Matera, Oklahoma, is another name that a lot of people have thrown out there. Sam Levitt, LSU, Lenore Sellers, South Carolina, just reeling off 7 or 8 names, which shows that why this draft is so highly anticipated. And there's a lot of people that are going to be keying in on to see how these quarterbacks materialize throughout the season.
4: Do you think it'll be better? Maybe better is not the right word. Maybe it is. 2024 draft class, we saw six quarterbacks taken in the top 12 picks. That was a record at the time. Does the 2027 quarterback draft class surpass that? And looking at the talent that you have in that class compared to what you were thinking back in 2024, will this group be better in the NFL than the current group?
3: I don't see it, or I don't view it that highly, CT, just because I don't think the talent at the top is as good as Caleb Williams and Drake May and Jaden Daniels. Now, there's still a season to be played, so eventually these guys could get there.

0: But as far as how good that 2024 quarterback class was at the top, I don't have a quarterback graded that highly as one of those guys going into the season.
1: Jordan Reed, our ESPN NFL draft analyst, joining us here on Sports Mike. We talk so much about the quarterbacks heading into this 2027 NFL draft. Jordan, what other position group should fans be looking at that could really be additive to their teams moving forward?
0: Defensive end. I think that is the one position. Then also receiver, I would throw that in there as well. I believe we have a couple of blue chip prospects at both of those positions. Jeremiah Smith, who is probably going to be one of the better wide receiver prospects that we have seen over really the past two decades. He's going to be mentioned in the same breath as guys like Calvin Johnson and Julio Jones and A.J. Green and some of these top receivers that we have seen come out over the past 20 or 25 years or so. And I mean, he's special in every sense of the word. And, you know, he's going to have another great season at Ohio State. And then defensive end, Dylan Stewart at South Carolina is another name that I believe is going to end up being a blue chip prospect in this year's draft class, along with Colin Simmons at Texas. So defensive end and wide receiver are two other positions that a lot of people are very high on going into the season.
2: We know the name Jeremiah Smith by now. He was an absolute standout in the national championship game 2 years ago against Notre Dame. And if he could have gone to the NFL by now, he probably would be starting as wide receiver one on someone's team. He's that good. Cam Coleman, still a known prospect, but maybe on a little bit of a lesser end. So him moving from Auburn to Texas this year via the transfer portal, what does that do to his draft stock?
0: He's one player I'm so excited to see play this year, just because at Auburn, the quarterback play was very bad. And, you know, that's just a part of the scheme and then the talent that they had. It was just really, really inconsistent. So a lot of times you would see Cam Coleman running down the field wide open, or he would have his matchup beat, but the quarterback just wasn't able to get him the ball. So now at Texas, he's going to step into that true wide receiver one role and Steve Sarkisian's offense, along with Arch Manning. So I'm expecting big things from him. I have him going fifth overall to the Las Vegas Raiders in my mock draft, just because, once again, this is a projection. I'm projecting him to have a huge season. I believe he's going to have over 1,000 yards and double-digit touchdowns. I firmly believe that. And if he's able to do that, I think he's going to rival Jeremiah Smith as the first receiver taken Ooh. In this year's draft class.
1: Juicy, Jordan. Jordan, when you look at this crop of talent heading into the 2027 NFL draft, if you could play matchmaker and pair any player with any team that has a need at said position, the coaching staff scheme, our personnel already in place, who do you think would be a perfect fit with what team?
0: That's a great question. I honestly would go with Arch Manning to the New York Jets. Ooh. I just think the New York Jets are such a great fit to drop a young quarterback in. Right now, they have two bookend tackles in Olu Fashanu and Armon Mimbu. You have a true wide receiver one in Garrett Wilson, and then you also have Breece Hall in the backfield, and they have two young dynamic tight ends in Kenyon Sadiq and also Mason Taylor as well. So this is a great situation to drop a young quarterback in. Also, they have three first-round picks this year, so if they get the quarterback position right, you still have two more first-round picks in the upcoming draft to surround them with even more weapons. So I don't think the Jets are very far off. They just have to get this quarterback situation right, and if they're able to get somebody like an Arch Manning, I think that would be a great position for them to be in.
2: My mind just exploded when you said the Jets would be the best situation to drop a young quarterback in.
1: It's the first time we've ever heard that.
2: And it's never panned out that way. As it pertains to Arch, we have talked about him probably more than we should have over the last couple of years, because we expected perfection right away, and I don't think that that was fair. The last name certainly had a lot to do with that, but having seen what he went through last year, a roller coaster season that ended up smoothing out towards the end, what kind of jump do you anticipate from him that will tell you he's ready to be a top five pick in the 2027 NFL draft?
0: It really was a tale of two seasons for him last year, just because at the beginning of the year, everybody saw it. The Ohio State game was very disappointing. But I thought the first month of this season was very disappointing, underwhelming overall, just because the lower body mechanics were not really good. He was just trying too much, trying to throw like a shortstop for whatever reason. And it's crazy just because he's a Manning, so you would think the one thing that he would have really sharp or in his bag already is to be sharp mechanically. He just wasn't that. But as he got more experience, I thought really about mid-October in the Red River rivalry when they played Oklahoma, that really was a turning point for him, and he would finish really strongly in the back half of the season, most notably in the Cheez-It Bowl against Michigan. I thought he played really well in that game. So building off of that momentum going into this year, I'm expecting really big things for him. This will be year three in the scheme for him.

0: Texas, this is a make or break year for them to me. They have the surrounding pieces. They've revamped the offensive line. They bought in Cam Coleman. They have two really good running backs in Hollywood Smothers and also Reed Brown. So this is an all or nothing season to me for Texas just because of the surrounding pieces. And then another year for Arch Manning to develop under Steve Sarkisian.
1: 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It's juicy. There's a lot of star power and a big trade at the top. Jordan, thanks so much for the time. We appreciate it.
0: Thank you, as always.
1: Well, coming up next, Courtney, a team who isn't looking for a quarterback, Cincinnati. We go 2 days with the Bengals on ESPN Radio, presented by Progressive Insurance.
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6: This is Ben Baby covering the Cincinnati Bengals, and the storyline doesn't get any bigger than this. Can Cincinnati make the most of a make-or-break season? Because quarterback Joe Burrow made it very clear, this has to be the year the Bengals are Super Bowl contenders again. The last time that happened was in 2022 when Cincinnati lost in the AFC Championship game. Since then, Cincinnati has missed the playoffs in each of the last three seasons, and this offseason, the front office did everything they could to fix that. They went out and made a ton of moves, including trading for Pro Bowl defensive tackle Dexter Lawrence. Cincinnati feels like it has the roster to go and make a deep run. And if that doesn't happen, this franchise could be headed in a lot of different directions next offseason.
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7: Alongside Courtney Cronin, I'm Michelle Smallman. It's on Sportsmanlike on ESPN Radio. It's time to go 2 days with the Cincinnati Bengals. Courtney, the Bengals have been on the outside looking in to the playoffs for the past three seasons. Last season, 6-11, third in the AFC North. We know the formula. If Joe Burrow is healthy, the Bengals are in a good spot. If not, you know what happens. And unfortunately, more often than not, Joe Burrow has not been healthy. Last season, he missed 9 games after having toe surgery. What happened to the Bengals in that span, Courtney? They went 1-8. 22.2 points per game, 5-3, 26.8 point per games in his 8 starts. So that shows you the disparity with and without Joe Burrow. He is hoping to be healthy this year, and he is putting pressure on his team. The Cincinnati Bengals went out and they added some pieces, notably Dexter Lawrence, Boye Mafe, Jonathan Allen, and Kyle Duggar. And Joe Burrow said, it is time, Courtney. He said he is manifesting a championship season because life is too short to keep pushing things down the road, and he's sick of saying next year. Will the Bengals do what Joe Burrow said and manifest a Super Bowl this year?
8: I don't know that they will manifest a Super Bowl. They're not my pick coming out of the AFC, but they better be manifesting a playoff berth. It's been a couple years since they've been there, and a playoff win in order to keep Joe Burrow happy, because unlike Bengals quarterbacks of old and the way that this team has historically done business, Joe Burrow doesn't seem to subscribe to that. Which, what do I mean by that? The Bengals are notorious for keeping mediocrity going because they don't want to pay big buyouts. They don't want to make the hard decision and take a step back. They're okay winning a couple games but not being the worst team in the NFL. That's why it took them so long to part ways with Marvin Lewis. It was year after year of a 7-9 or 9-7 finish, and he tumbled all the way down to the 6-win season before they finally made the move off of him and onto Zach Taylor. For Joe Burrow, who is in the prime of his career on this side of 30, knowing that he's got a couple more years left on this contract that he signed in 2023 that has a potential out,

0: 30, knowing that he's got a couple more years left on this contract that he signed in 2023 that has a potential out after this season, I wouldn't be surprised if they miss the playoffs and they don't manifest some goals here or meet the manifestation of these goals, that he says, I don't really want to be here anymore. I've pushed this thing as far as I can go. Why waste your time, waste the prime of your career in a place where you can't get over the hump, where you got your guys paid? You were the de facto GM that took care of Ja'Marr Chase and T. Higgins, and it didn't yield you anything the last couple years. They now pour resources into at least the front seven on this defense. We'll see if this pass defense on the back end can be better, but they're trying. And if it doesn't give them what they want, why would Joe Burrow want to stay there? And I just cannot buy into the notion that he's subscribing to the Bengals' way of thinking, well, you know, if it's an expensive problem, we're going to ride it out a little bit longer before we make any sort of rash decisions. It's time. If it doesn't happen now, and I'm not saying it has to be a Super Bowl, but if they don't start to get back towards that path, I would not be surprised if at this time next year we're talking about him on a different team going into the 2027 season.
1: A lot to unpack there, Courtney. A lot of good stuff. First and foremost, when we say, we do this all the time, what does success look like for this team? Are you saying just a playoff berth is enough to get back to
0: playoff
1: the playoffs?
0: Berth,
1: is enough?
0: Playoff win.
1: Playoff berth, playoff
0: they've got to win. They've got to win a game. This is a team that kind of you subscribe to the, you know, I'd call it the Dan Marino way of thinking of like, oh, you're young, they'll get back there. It's been since 2021, and a lot of injuries have taken place in that stretch since Joe Burrow went to the Super Bowl and they lost to the Los Angeles Rams, and the clock is ticking. You're in a time where Patrick Mahomes is still a hurdle. Josh Allen is still a hurdle of getting to the Super Bowl. Lamar Jackson, and then you've got the young crop of up-and-coming quarterbacks. We just had Jordan Reed on, and he was still saying that 2024 class, the top-end talent, Drake May, Caleb Williams, Jaden Daniels, Bo Nix. Bo Nix has been to the playoffs twice already, more than Joe Burrow has in the last couple of years. Like, you have, you're being hunted, and you've got the hunters that are coming along the way. It's time. You got to do it now, and you got to win a playoff game, because if you don't stay in the mix, you're falling behind. And that's the spot that they've been in the last couple of years.
1: So I agree and disagree with you. They have to get out to the playoffs, have to win. I think they have to get to at least the AFC Championship game. Because of the standard and the expectations that Joe Burrow has set, he keeps saying there is a sense of urgency. He has compared this team to his LSU team, one of the best college football teams we've ever seen in the history of the sport that went on to win a national championship game. He recently said this, Courtney: we have to step up and make something happen this year. We're working really hard for it. The urgency is very high in the locker room. You can feel it. It's palpable. We have to be more consistent on offense. Our standard is so high, but it's so high because of what we've done and what we can do. So I'm going to push that, and we're going to keep getting better and see where we're at week one. With the standard that Joe Burrow has set, with the moves that they have made, there's not a lot of wiggle room and room for error here this season. I also think about the fact that they're the only team in their division with coaching consistency. Steelers, new head coach. Ravens, new head coach. Browns, new head coach. What's going to happen at quarterback there? We don't even know. It's Deshaun Watson for now. Maybe it'll be Shador Sanders. They have a very, I don't want to say clear-cut path to win the division, because I think the Ravens are obviously still going to be there, right there as well. But they don't have built-in excuses that they did before. The defense should be better. They were last in the NFL in pass block win rate since they drafted Joe Burrow in 2020, and no player last year had more than 5.5 sacks for the Bengals. They should be better on that side of the ball, and we know what they can do on the offensive side of the ball if healthy. Evan Cohen, our co-host here, always says, is it Super Bowl or bust if there's no bust? Well, not only do I think that Zach Taylor could be out if they don't at least get to a position where they could smell the Super Bowl again, getting to the AFC Championship game, you just outlined it. Could Joe Burrow be fed up, even though he's been complicit in their lack of success over the past three seasons, not because of anything that he's done, but things that are out of his control? He's been injured.
0: Yeah, he's got to stay on the field.
1: He has to stay on the field. And again, I know that he wants to more than anything, but if he's not healthy, they clearly have no chance without him. And I could also see a world that exists where he's like, hey, I've done everything I can do here. This is a hyper-competitive person, a very talented person, who doesn't want to go down Marino Road, as you mentioned. So I think that this might be the biggest Super Bowl or bust team in the NFL.
0: This one actually fits the bill here, because, speaking of, no pun intended,

0: offended because we were talking about the Bills earlier in the show about Sean McDermott to Joe Brady. Does Joe Brady have this Super Bowl or bust sort of pressure on him in year one of being their head coach? The answer there is no. Zach Taylor has been in Cincinnati since the 2019 season. 2-14, 4-11 the first 2 years, and then 10-7. They go to the Super Bowl. They lose it, 12-4 the next year. That was the last time they had any sort of AFC North dominance. Since then, they finished fourth in the division in 2023, third and third 2024 and 2025. I know that this franchise and its ownership doesn't like to make, I wouldn't even call it a rash decision. They don't like to do the hard thing because the hard thing is often a very expensive thing to do, and they don't know if they're going to get something that's that much better in their mind. They don't want to fire Zach Taylor because if they really wanted to, if they felt like it wasn't good enough, you had the last 3 years to determine, okay, you were in some of these close games, you started out the season and you had all those losses, and then you were in the playoff hunt in week 18 2 years ago when Joe Burrow, I know much to Canty's chagrin, but he put himself into the MVP conversation at the end of that 2024 season.
1: He was awesome down the stretch.
0: And you still fell short. So at what point is enough going to be enough to where this team and this ownership says, we've got to change direction? They may not, because they don't believe in that same U word that Joe Burrow threw out there in the statement he made last week. Urgency. I'm glad the quarterback said it because it doesn't feel like anybody else in the organization is saying that exact phrase. They need to have a sense of urgency to feel that it is now or never. They're not getting younger. They're not getting any less expensive. And what you've seen from this quarterback is that at his best, even missing part of the season due to injury, he can still come back and carry your team.
1: No doubt.
0: I hope that they get off to a fast start this year. They need that. They have a very favorable schedule. They have a not favorable schedule in the first part of the season. It's Bucks, at Texans, at Steelers, Jags. So you've got three division winners in there, four teams that went to the playoffs, and then you get a break before the Dolphins. You should hopefully come out of that 2-2, but if they don't, then we're talking about deja vu all over again, a slow start. How will they recover?
1: It's going to be fascinating to see how this one plays out. But, Courtney, I love that Joe Burrow is putting it out there.
0: Sure.
1: He's saying what we all said, mm-hmm. that he's too talented and there's enough stuff around him for them to be on the outside looking in. And I love that he is not shying away from the pressure. Well, coming up next, Evan Cohen isn't here today. He was on First Take yesterday. And Paul Feinbaum joined him and ripped into his guy. And Evan was none too pleased about it. We're going to tell you about that next. But first, I want to tell you about Lids. 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
4: Here's a look at your weatherology forecast. For today, a slight chance for an isolated shower or storm ending early on, otherwise becoming partly sunny with high temperatures into the low 80s. Then for tonight, under mostly clear skies, we'll drop back to a low of 59. For Thursday, sunny to partly cloudy, highs in the upper 70s. Lots of sunshine on Friday up to 79. I'm meteorologist Michael Caron, 1430 ESPN, Beaver Dam. Currently, it's 63.
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3: 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Courtney Cronin is hanging out with us all morning because Chris Canty and Evan Cohen are off. But is Evan Cohen really off? Chris Canty, haven't seen or heard from him. He's relaxing, taking his time, as he has earned. When I was out for 2 weeks, you guys didn't hear from me at all.
4: I was worried about you. I was like, where's Michelle? Yeah. She hasn't posted. She hasn't responded to when I wished her happy birthday.
5: She hasn't said
3: that. Oh, you did? I missed that, Courtney. Thank you so much.
4: I think it was ESPN Milwaukee put something out. Or no, it was one of our GKB properties. Oh. And they did a really cute post for you. And
3: that's so sweet. I missed that.
6: Hold on real quick, Courtney. GKS, please.
3: Oh, GKS.
6: Good Karma Sports.
4: Excuse me, Good Karma Sports. I don't want to get it wrong.
3: Yes.
4: I was worried about you, but I was also I also knew that you were unplugging as you deserve, because once we get into football season, it is full steam until the Super Bowl. So.
3: No doubt. So thank you.
4: Good for you for actually taking
3: allowing me that time. But here's the thing, Courtney. When you go, I know you went on a beautiful European vacation earlier this summer. I was in Europe as well, Sicily to be exact. Candy, we know how to rest, relax, and unplug. Evan Cohen's idea of fun is working. Like, this guy loves to work more than anyone I've ever met in my entire life. He's the guy that if he won the lottery would still get up at 3:30 in the morning to come into work the next day.
4: Grinder.
3: So he's off, air quotes, this week, but he was on First Take yesterday. And he was obviously thrilled for the opportunity. Evan's been crushing it on First Take. But I don't know if he was thrilled to be a part of this segment. This is actually so funny, and we're going to play the sound and we're going to play the video. But if you're listening to us right now, whether it is on the radio, Sirius XM, if you're streaming, if you're listening to the podcast, I'm going to encourage you to find this clip on First Take. If you're a fan of our show and if you know Evan Cohen's affection, his idolization of one Bill Belichick, because yesterday Paul Feinbaum ripped into Bill Belichick. And again, this is Bill Belichick, head coach of UNC, coming off a 4-8 season, 2-6 in the ACC. Here is what Paul Feinbaum had to say about Bill Belichick on First Take and Evan's reaction to it.
7: I'm not pulling for Bill Belichick. He's a grouch, he's a bully, and his career in college is about to go down in flames. I don't think Bill Belichick is going to survive until the end of the season. He did it to himself. He couldn't accept that nobody in the NFL wanted him anymore. And because he is Bill Belichick and he knows more than anybody, even though we all now know that it was Tom Brady who led him to all those Super Bowl championships. Brady proved that the second he got out of there. Bill Belichick had to find a university that would offer him a job, and he would show the world that he is the greatest coach of all time. Instead, he's proven to be a disaster. He's one of the worst college football coaches in a short period of time I have ever seen, and I see no way this is going to be a successful landing or ending for Belichick.
8: I don't know. I guess I can go back at chaotic moments in Belichick's career and look at maybe the moment where Deflategate happened and he had a starting quarterback. The only reason that Paul's saying he won the Super Bowls, suspended for the first four games, they won the Super Bowl that year. Belichick has thrived in moments like this. The guy's been there for 1 year. He won four games. You're going to say he's the worst college coach ever? There are college coaches that went winless, that won one game. I understand that we need to separate college and pro, but we've gone completely overboard. How about giving him a second season? You guys love Bobby Petrino so much as a college coach, you want him to replace Belichick. How about giving Belichick credit for that hire then, Paul? No? I mean, that's a good offensive coordinator hire, is it not?
3: Again, if you have not seen this video, you have to go back and watch, because Evan Cohen is in so much pain and inner turmoil as Paul Feinbaum rips his guy. He's biting his lower lip. He's squirming in his chair. He's just chomping at the bit to defend Bill Belichick. But Gordy, his argument for Bill Belichick being able to pull himself out of this was that he had the greatest quarterback of all time and Tom Brady, who came in to save the season in Deflategate.
4: In the NFL, no less. 32 teams, 31 other teams, as opposed to college football and their schedule that they have at North Carolina, which, of course, the reason they're talking about this is because of the Week Zero game. So it wasn't like Belichick was just catching strays for no reason, but watching Evan's face, I'm looking at the First Take account on Twitter right now, And there is a

0: screen grab towards, like, I guess it's just kind of the way it paused on my computer, of Evan just pursing his lips, looking like, I cannot wait to get my turn in here because I am going to drop the bars of all bars, which then he relates back to Deflategate and how Belichick handled that. Honestly, this is harder than Deflategate because your roster is devoid of talent at a lot of positions. Your coaching staff, your front office, let's not forget, they were embroiled in controversy this offseason. His son, Steve Belichick, leaves due to, I think, health concerns and is on their defensive coordinator on medical leave indefinitely. Michael Lombardi, their general manager, who made not too many friends in the NFL world, is put on administrative leave due to some HR complaints. Belichick's got a dumpster fire on his hands at UNC. And I agree with Paul just from the logic you heard there. His time in college football could very well be coming to an end. He might not finish the season if it looks as bad as it did last year, because they expected Belichick to come in there and to create the NFL model that other teams can then follow in college football. Other teams created the NFL model in college football, and UNC was not one of them. Belichick thought he could NFL his way into wins there by getting former coaches who have coached position groups or been special teams coordinators or defensive coordinators in the NFL, and thinking you can make it work and thinking you can make the Patriot way work at UNC. And it fell flat on its face in embarrassingly combustible fashion last year. I know Evan loves this guy. There's no way you could defend what we saw last year. And what we expect to see this year, I don't think is going to look much better. He's going to be making that face with you, Michelle, quite a lot on this show this fall when you guys bring up Belichick and UNC.
1: And I can't wait. I can't wait for it, because nothing bothers him more than Bill Belichick slander. And, you know, what we do, people know this, but just to reiterate, what we do is a really intimate thing, right? We sit in a windowless room with people and talk to them for 4 hours on and off the air every day. And you really start to learn about people's intricacies. And, you know, Kevin or Evan and Canty, they'll give me a look or shift in their seat some way. We can read their body language and anticipate one another in a really profound way because we spend so much time together. When I watched that video and I saw Evan Cohen's body language, I was like, oh boy, he is dying in this moment right now. So thanks, Ev, because now we're going to just let you have it and with Bill Belichick all season long.
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7: 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QB Kyle McCord's been solid during training camp as he tries to earn a roster spot. 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
7: 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The Brewers dropped a 3-2 decision to the Mets in 10 innings on Tuesday night in New York. Game two of the set is tonight. It's Dustin May taking on Robert Stock, 5:35 the broadcast time on 95.3. 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
5: 0-0-0. Bucks win the Super Bowl 55. Tom Brady engineers the offense. The Buccaneers score late in the first half, early in the second half. And there are the Cannons. Fire them. Keep on firing them. How about the Buccaneers, huh?
0: How about those Buccaneers? It's Unsportsmanlike on ESPN Radio. 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Alongside Courtney Cronin, I am Michelle Smallman. And speaking of the Buccaneers, we bring in Buccaneers icon, Super Bowl champion, Lavonte David. And that sound, by the way, courtesy of 98 Rock Super Bowl, or 98 Rock, and that was from Super Bowl 55. Lavonte, thanks so much for joining us today. How are you doing?
6: Good morning, guys. Thank you for having me.
0: Of course.
6: I'm doing great.
0: So happy to speak with you. First and foremost, when we talk about the Tampa Bay Buccaneers, we have to focus on Baker Mayfield. Give us a little scouting report on Baker Mayfield and what he brings specifically from a leadership perspective to this locker room.
6: Oh, man. Bring passion. Brings integrity to the game. A guy who I always say he's a linebacker playing quarterback, just the way he plays, you know, the passion that he has, his preparation. I just love to see, you know, Baker just continue to progress, you know, throughout his career from where he started to where he's at now. I'm not sure, you know, if being in the Buzz locker room did this one, but I feel like it definitely was a part of, you know, I'm just happy that I got a chance to, you know, play with the guy for, you know, 2-3 years and be able to, you know, witness his upcoming and for him to, you know, continue his success.
7: Yet this offseason, there's been some, I don't want to call it controversy, but we know that Baker Mayfield feels kind of disrespected, that the Bucs didn't pay him, and the team has remained in its stance after paying Vita Vea. You know, that's still outstanding. Why do you think the team has been so unwilling to make the move to signal that Baker is our franchise guy, we're going to pay him as such?
6: I think they're willing. It's just a matter of, you know, terminology or whatever the case may be in contracts. There's a lot of stuff that goes into contract negotiations. And from my understanding, I know Baker didn't want to go through the season, you know, trying to, you know, negotiate a contract. He wanted to focus on football. So, you know, I'm sure they'll probably give him the grace on that part. But in my whole heart, I feel like they'll get something done. And, you know, the Glazer family, Jason Light, those guys are very transparent. I'm sure they end up working things through, because I know how my heart of hearts, Baker want to be a Buccaneer for the rest of his career. And I know they want him to be there too as well. You know, with the success that he's had, with the camaraderie he built with the guys in the locker room, with his weapons that he have, you know, I'm sure you don't want to go elsewhere, look elsewhere for a quarterback, because, you know, finding a good quarterback in this league is very hard to come by. And, you know, when you have one in your locker room, you know, you want to lock him in, you know, for long term. And for me, I just feel like that gets something done then. I just think that Baker don't want to go through the season, you know, just talking about a contract. He want to focus on getting back to winning football.
0: Lavonte David, Super Bowl champion with the Tampa Bay Buccaneers, joining us here on Unsportsmanlike. And Lavonte, when you talk about Baker and his tenure in Tampa Bay, it's very different than the rest of his career. I know that the Bucs didn't win the NFC South last year, but they had been atop that division for several years. He has steadied that franchise in the wake of you guys winning the Super Bowl with Tom Brady. Yet because of the

0: path it took for him to get there. I think a lot of people still maybe discount him and discount what he's been able to do with the Buccaneers specifically. Do you think that's the case? Do you think because of Baker's path to where he is now that sometimes we don't give him the credit he deserves when we're ranking quarterbacks in the NFL?
1: Yeah, I think so. I think so wholeheartedly. You know, coming in the league, you know, a lot of pressure was put on Baker. You know, a lot of, you know, the microscope was put on him early. And, you know, obviously, you know, being a number one pick, you don't have the best, you know, the best things around you to be able to play successful football. And, you know, he went through those hard times. And when he started in Cleveland and ended up getting released with his injury and stuff like that, and then coming to Tampa, he prevailed. He showed us what type of quarterback he can be. And, you know, he's just been going to continue to improve. You know, his first 2 years in Tampa, he was a Pro Bowl quarterback. And last year, unfortunately, you know, he dealt with a lot of things, you know, injuries and stuff like that that kind of hindered him throughout the season. And, you know, now he's fully healthy. He's going to get back to the way he plays football. And for me, man, I just, like, when he came in our locker room, my main thing was just, you know, just go out there and just be you. No added pressure, nowhere else. Just worry about just you being the best football player you can be. And having an environment that we had around him, you know, that it showed, you know, he played some of his best football. And I think it's going to get back to that this year. And, you know, Baker's a great person, man. He's all about playing football. He could care about what's going on the outside, man. I know he cares about all the guys in the locker room. I know he wants to win for that football team.
2: He seems like the guy, when he has a boulder-sized chip on his shoulder, he's going to make really good hay this year. And he's going to take motivation that whatever it stems from, he's going to use that to his advantage. Now, speaking of quarterbacks, you were the quarterback of this defense for 14 years. You were there from 2012 all the way to 2015. You just retired. So I've got to ask you, all the quarterbacks you've seen throughout your career, who was the hardest to defend?
1: The hardest was to defend for me was always Drew Brees. It was just, you know, you thought you had a good game plan for him, and he just come out and just dissect you in different ways that you didn't think he can. You know, he gets the ball out pretty fast. His passes are extremely accurate. He was the only quarterback in that division I didn't intercept. So I always got to, you know, tip my hat off to him for that. But, you know, he's a Hall of Famer for a reason. You know what I'm saying? So it definitely was difficult going against that guy, man. He could barely touch him. He always getting the ball out. He know where he's going with the football. He knows his reads and stuff at. So it was always difficult going against that guy, man. And it definitely was a pleasure. He made me get better for sure.
0: I love that. Levante David, Super Bowl champion with the Tampa Bay Bucks, joining us here on Unsportsmanlike. There's a lot of reasons for Bucks fans to be excited about this upcoming season, Levante. Reuben Bain Jr. among them. Talk to me about him. We saw what he could do in college. He's obviously an electric football player. Talk to me about what you see in him, and have you given him any advice at all?
1: Animals. What I see is an animal. Don't play, you know, 100% every down. Don't give his hardest. Gonna be physical, gonna be nasty, and, you know, he's a football guy. That's what I always say. You know who football guys are, and he's definitely a football guy. Obviously, you know, being from Miami, being a hometown guy, I know he's capable of, I know he got in him. And I'm just waiting to see it, you know, transition to the league. You know, he got it, he's already been showing glimpses and stuff like that. And the advice for me, for him, is just, you know, continue to be you. Continue to put football first. Always, you know, thank God, keep God in your life, and continue to try to be great. You know, find things to continue to get better at, and as far as, like, stuff off the field, you know, be disciplined. Be who you're supposed to be. Do what you're supposed to do. You know, take care of yourself, take care of your body, and everything. You got to take care of yourself. Once you win this, game, man, you got to leave all distractions outside. You know, once you win that locker room, you got to leave everything else outside, because, you know, it's football. You got a job to do. You got to just take care of that job.
0: Great advice. That applies not only to Reuben Bain Jr., but I think a lot of us could pull some wisdom from your words right there. But you guys had a pre-existing relationship, right? Didn't he come to your football camps as a kid?
1: Yeah. You know, we grew up in the same city, same neighborhood and stuff like that. And he used to come to my book bag giveaways. You know, they showed me a picture of him, and he had my book bag giveaway. And I was like, dang, like, that's crazy. You know what I'm saying? So, definitely, he went to my rival high school, so I definitely used to watch him already. He won 4 state championships in high school and things like that. You know, I'm kind of jealous about that, because he used to beat my high school, but it's all good. But definitely saw a great player in him, you know, from an early age, man. He was always determined.

0: always, you know, wanted to be great, and it shows why he's here right now, and I'm waiting for him to, you know, put it on display in front of the world.
1: Well, let's forecast this thing out a little bit, shall we? Let's say that Reuben Bain is every bit of a star that we expect him to be, given where he was drafted, given his pedigree, mm-hmm. and this defense, this offense, this Tampa Bay team wins the division and makes their way into the playoffs once again. And let's say you get a call from Jason Light saying, hey, Levante, I don't know what you're up to right now, if you're enjoying retirement, but would you like to be a part of this playoff run? Are you answering the call, and what would your answer be to the GM?
0: And you know what's funny? That question came up to me a lot. A lot of people ask me that question. I even ask myself that question. What would I do? You know, because I feel like they're going to be in that situation, honestly. I feel like they're going to be in that situation. If they give me a call, I can't take the call.
1: You can't even pick up.
0: Just because. I'll pick it up. I had a conversation. I'll flirt with it. You know, I'll probably, I'll probably, you know, make some headlines and stuff like that. Oh, Levante David possibly might be coming back and stuff, but I probably won't do it. You know what I'm saying? Like, for me, I need a whole season. You know, I need to be in it for me to be locked in, be able to go out there and play. Because if I'm out there, they throw me out there fresh out the couch, I'm trying to play. I'm not trying to sit and watch, you know?
1: Yeah.
0: So, I gotta be fully involved for me to go out there. But I definitely try to get some tickets to be on the sideline and watch them perform.
2: Now, just to further this a little bit, is there any you working out while when you're working out, you're like, maybe I throw another plate on here, because what could happen? Is there any piece in the back of your mind as you're going through your life right now that's like, I might need to keep this body in shape just in case?
0: Yeah, for sure. you know, for personal reasons, you know, not just football, for personal reasons, I want to kind of like stay in shape, because, you know, some of the coaches used to jab at me talking about when I'm done, I'm going to be fat and stuff like that. So I kind of took that personal. But definitely for personal reasons, you know, I went out there for their training camp practice, you know, a couple weeks ago. And I actually did get some chills being out there walking around the field, seeing those guys get after it. But mentally, it wasn't there. It wasn't going to happen. I'm like, nah, I'm not ready for it. Seeing those guys banging and stuff like that, I'm like, yeah, it's the reason why I'll retire.
1: So, on the note of joint practices, maybe it's more this year. I don't know if there's any data that would prove this, but I feel like we've seen a lot of fights that have happened, scuffles, fists, you know, fisticuffs, whatever you want to call it. I mean, we've seen guys at the Saints and Cowboys camp suplexing each other, which I've never seen in a football game. But are you for or against the fights that we see taking place in training camp? Do you want that smoke? Because I feel like as a defensive guy, you have to be the one who runs towards the pile instead of away from it.
0: Yeah. You know, like you said, though, it has been a lot of joint practice as of late. I haven't seen this many joint practices since I've been in the league, which is crazy. But, you know, for me, being a defensive guy, I started a few fights myself in joint practice, so I got to admit to that. But I think the joint practice is a good thing, you know, and I think that guys be going at it because, you know, all at the beginning of the camp, you're going against the same guys over and over, and you kind of know, you kind of understand when you're going against guys and this and that, and then when you go against another team, you don't know the other guy's tempo, you don't know the other guy's pace, you might think you got Dan Escher and stuff like that, so guys kind of get upset about that, and, you know, fists get thrown, you know, helmets get taken off, guys get body slammed, like you say, you know, things happen, you know, it's in the heat of the moment, season about to start up, and, you know, people trying to prove themselves, people trying to make a roster spot, so it can get real intense, but, you know, me being a player, from the player side of it, I like it. I love it. You know, I want to see my guys get nasty, you know what I'm saying? So that's what I like to see.
2: Last thing for Levante David, Super Bowl champion here on Unsportsmanlike. We talked at the top of our conversation about Baker Mayfield and how some might consider him to be a bit underrated when it comes to his tenure in Tampa Bay. I think a lot of people might designate that same characterization towards Todd Bowles, the head coach. Tell us what Todd Bowles' strengths are as a head coach and why he's been able to be successful in his tenure in Tampa Bay.
0: Man, Todd Bowles knows how to relate to the guys in the locker room. You would never hear a negative thing said about Coach Bowles from guys in the locker room. Everybody knows how to relate. He knows how to relate to all his players. He have great relationships with all his players. Me, you know, obviously having a personal relationship, being on the defensive side, I got a chance to get to know him, trying to understand what he wants from me, what he wanted from me as a leader.

0: way he wanted from his football team. The thing that I really love, he's very transparent. You know, you get a lot of coaches around this league that kind of like that are, you know, up straight up with you. A lot of guys kind of like beat around the bush. But when you get a guy who, you know, treats you like a grown man that you are and, you know, tell you things, you know, straight up, a lot of guys have respect for that. And I think that's why a lot of guys, you know, love Coach Bowles. When you're not playing your best, he's going to let you know you're not playing your best. And when you are playing good, he's going to give you a pat on the back, which is, you know, kind of cool to feel, you know, as a football player. But, you know, I know he's been catching a lot of slack. I don't know why, you know, people, you know, just have all these different opinions about him just because, you know, people see him on the sidelines sometimes with the, you know, the stale face with no emotions and stuff like that. But we see all the emotions, man. We see the good, we see the bad, we see the ugly, man. And we love to see that. Now, that's what it's for, you know what I'm saying? Those team meetings and those practices, we see the real Coach Bowles, and that's why everybody loves him in the locker room.
1: The Tampa Bay Buccaneers, one of the most interesting teams heading into this NFL season. Levante David, Super Bowl champion with the Bucs, joining us to break it all down. Thank you, Levante. We appreciate the insight and the time.
0: Thank you, ladies. Appreciate you. God bless.
1: You as well. Well, coming up next here on Unsportsmanlike, we've been talking about the latest mess in the NCAAs. Lane Kiffin and LSU, are they responsible for the latest problems? We'll talk about that next on Unsportsmanlike. Check out.
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5: Dodge County is moving forward with plans to upgrade its emergency radio system. Sheriff Dale Schmidt says dead spots in the county have created communication problems for first responders. Motorola Solutions was selected to begin negotiations on a new system, which could cost between $26 and $34 million and take about 2 years to implement. A Columbus man is facing resisting or obstructing charges after police say he fled from a suspicious activity investigation. Jacob Lasovic was also wanted on a felony parole warrant. The Wisconsin Office of Children's Mental Health is reminding families to prioritize student wellness as the school year begins. A Gwinnett man is facing burglary charges after authorities say he entered a Town of Decorah home without permission. The Beaver Dam Chamber will host its annual corn roast today from 5 to 8 p.m. at Tower Lanes. A Powerball ticket sold at the market in Beaver Dam is worth $50,000. With your ESPN News, I'm Allison Beggs.
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0: charges after authorities say he entered a town of Decorah home without permission. The Beaver Dam Chamber will host its annual corn rolls today from 5 to 8 p.m. at Tower Lanes. A Powerball ticket sold at the market in Beaver Dam is worth $50,000. With your ESPN News, I'm Allison Beggs.
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2: 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I'm laughing at this beat. Shout out Huey, Pop Lock, and Drop It, St. Louis Anthem. We were talking during the break about Shoulder Lane, Young Dro, and Courtney asked, oh, is he from St. Louis? I go, no, I think he's Atlanta. You're confusing the Shoulder Lane with another great dance titled song in Pop Lock and Drop It, Huey from St. Louis. So there you go.
3: Brings me back to college. And there we go. So this song actually brings me back to high school. I remember whipping this going out to open lunch back in 2007. Had to race to McDonald's quickly in order to get back in that 45-minute stretch. Did the kids just figure out this song, because I've seen it everywhere on Instagram.
2: Oh, really?
3: With the verse that, you know, when he comes in on his verse, and I think we're going to hear it right here. No, maybe it's the second verse, but it's like the one where he just goes so hard. It's like, is this guy trying to pay his rent? And it's all due, like, you know, it's all due in the next, like, week or so, because it's that good. But everybody just figured this out now. Why did this make a comeback? I am unaware.
4: Probably a TikTok trend or something.
3: Yeah, one of those. Not familiar.
2: Cam, Pat, Nuno, you're more in our age bracket. Were you guys doing the Shoulder Lane when you go out?
4: No, this song was not in the rotation by the time I was going out.
2: Is it now?
4: No, not really.
2: Travesty. Travesty. You know, Courtney, let's just bring everybody behind the scenes. The reason that this all got brought up is because we've been talking in the breaks today about kids today. Courtney and I, Vegas East has accused Courtney Cronin of being unk.
4: You're both unk.
2: I'm fine being unk. Millennials are the best.
5: The kids aren't okay. The kids don't know what they're doing out there.
2: Dancing.
3: Michelle's right. You're just wrong.
6: Michelle saw one article or something that said the kids aren't dancing and having fun anymore. And now that's what she says to everyone. She says they're not having fun. They're not doing anything. We did it way better. You guys are the quintessential get off my lawn.
7: Yeah, you guys are grumpy unks.
5: Yeah, back in the 90s, okay, that's when we were dancing.
7: So, no, because like we were talking about Myron Metcalf earlier, 3 to 5, Matt and Myron. He is, I think, out of his mind unk, right? Like, I can fight a beer. I could have been a professional break dancer.
2: Yeah,
7: like all that type of stuff. You guys, and I do this a lot, but I'm a lot older than you guys. And you guys are very much of the like, you kids, we're screwed with this with these generations. They don't want to party. They're not drinking in cornfields.
2: They're not even in cornfields. They're not dancing. They're not doing this.
5: My sister just graduated college.
4: They party. I promise.
6: Which college kids are you talking to, by the way?
2: All of them.
3: The ones that reach out to us for college advice. The ones that reach out to us for career advice, and on top of that, we're on the internet.
6: So we see
3: what the get ready with me or get unready with me bedtime routine videos of college kids are. Like,
2: hold on,
3: I didn't cook in college. I didn't have a 15-step skincare routine in college. We went out 4 or 5 nights a week.
6: So you're saying doing skincare is bad? Aren't you?
3: No, I'm not.
6: Skincare?
3: I'm not.
2: You're not supposed to care about skincare when you're 18 years old.
6: Why? Why is that bad?
5: Maybe 20 years ago, you didn't do that.
3: Michelle and I used apricot scrub that would have taken the finish off the paint of your car.
2: We used that on our face.
5: That was 20 years ago.
3: Back in the day.
6: Yeah, why was that a good thing?
3: I'm not saying it was a good thing. I'm saying
6: the kids are evolving.
3: We're about that life. And we didn't necessarily feel like going to college was all about the aesthetically pleasing world that they present it as now.
6: We got to rename this show. It's now Unk Sportsmanlike.
7: I will say that, though, you know what the kids are missing?
2: Don't.
7: Like, when we were growing up and before, like, my time, like, there was a lot of those dance movies that you saw, like, growing up.
2: Like, Save the Last Dance?
7: Yeah, like, that type of stuff.
2: Yeah,
7: what was
2: Dirty
7: the last,
2: Dancing?
7: Like, really great, like, dance movie that, like, kids
2: Honey?
7: Can be like, that's what I want to do. I want to go out and, like, dance and have fun.
2: So, here's the problem. They're not dancing because they're on their
5: phones. They are dancing. You're just wrong. I don't know where you got this idea that no, they're not dancing.

0: dancing. The kids are dancing.
1: Because Michelle and I live in a Project X sort of world where we want the cornfield parties in college with the solo cups and Avicii playing and just an overall vibe. These kids are on their phones.
0: No, they're not. I mean, they might be on their phones, but they're still partying, I promise.
2: But here's my
3: issue. I do want to go to a Project X party.
1: Yeah, me too. Well, we were supposed to this summer, but I digress.
2: Don't worry.
3: Yeah, thanks, Michelle.
2: It's in the works. We have an update, which I will share off air. It's in the works.
3: That exact sentence has been said about 15 times. It's in the works. We have an update. I will share off air. And then there's not really an update.
2: It's not about me. Back to the kids.
4: The kids are now are going to trivia nights and things of that. That's
3: yeah. What's wrong with that?
1: Nothing wrong with that.
4: Nothing's wrong with that.
1: It's just they're not doing it how we did it. And if that makes
3: how
1: me
3: do you know
0: yes,
3: that?
0: They are.
3: How do you know that?
0: You're
3: that
0: making a sweeping generalization about all college okay kids. That is wrong.
2: Here's my issue, though. Courtney hit the nail on the head. That there are people who are going out partying and then they're putting their phone on a tripod with a ring light, and they're saying, help me wash my face to get ready for bed. Do you know what Courtney Cronin and I were doing at our respective Big Ten schools after we partied with our friends? Eating pizza with ranch.
0: Yeah, they're still doing that.
2: And going to bed in an oversized t-shirt and probably forgetting to wash her makeup off.
0: It's like
2: we're having a good time.
0: This is insane. Right, this is a crazy, like, you guys sound ancient right now.
2: I'm not worried about serums, all right?
3: The kids don't eat pizza after going out to bars anymore. Are you nuts?
0: Like I've said multiple times.
1: They all work out and do, like, get their matchas in the morning.
2: Matcha and Pilates in college?
1: Before my 9 a.m. class. Are you kidding?
0: You guys see, like, one TikTok and think it's every college kid.
2: No, well, it's not every
1: representation of who is in.
0: No, it's not a representative. That's like saying, oh, I heard one reporter say something. Therefore, Courtney's every reporter.
2: Hold on. If you're a college kid, call in right now. 888-SAY-ESPN. That's 888-729-3776. Are you partying? And I don't want to hear, like, yeah, I'm sitting in a room with my friends and we're filming a TikTok. That's not partying. Like, are you going to the club? Are you drinking in a cornfield? Legally, of course.
1: Yeah. It doesn't even have to be
2: things
1: drinking,
2: of this nature.
1: But are you going out and having fun?
2: Yeah.
1: I just want to make sure that the kids
2: are
1: having
2: fun. Are we out?
1: Fun.
2: Are we social?
0: I told you guys, my sister just graduated from college and was doing all of the same things that you all did and that I did in college. The same stuff.
2: What do you mean,
1: And it's not that we're against
0: healthy lifestyles,
1: but it seems like they were some of these younger people were influenced by the TikTok beauty influencers of, I have to get 8 hours of sleep a night. I have to do a 15-step skincare routine. I have to do a get ready with me. All this stuff that I'm like, enjoy college. You're there for 4 years, sometimes longer, but you're there for a short period of time and it's going to blink and go by really, really quick and you're going to miss it. You have all the rest of your life to be responsible, to build a skincare routine, to be aesthetically pleasing, to curate your lifestyle. Go make mistakes, go have fun, be safe and be responsible.
3: Why are you disincentivizing young people to lead healthy lifestyles?
1: I'm not. See,
3: Yes, you are.
1: I knew you'd go there.
3: Because that's where you're going.
1: It's not where I'm going. I'm
0: party more and don't take care of yourself is what you're saying.
2: That's what I'm saying.
1: I am not
3: Michelle is promoting unhealthy lifestyle.
1: I'm saying be healthy, but also have fun.
3: I think they're having fun.
2: Well, hold on. We have someone on the phone. I don't know if it's a college student, but it is Unc Sportsmanlike here on ESPN Radio. 888-SAY-ESPN. That's 888-729-3776. We do want to hear. I want to hear from at least one college student. Are you partying or not partying? Devin, who's listening on Sirius XM in Texas, is joining us. Devin, are you a college student or do you have some insight into whether the kids are having enough fun?
5: So, unfortunately, I'm not a college student. I'm probably closer to the Unc side. I'm 38. But, I think we can all recognize that what we see on social media is not a fair representation of the world. And so, you know, for every 15-step skincare routine video on TikTok, there's probably a bunch of unrecorded keg stands and pizza housing and all that. And I think the kids are fine.
2: Okay, so vote one, the kids are fine from Devin. Lewis, 92.9 in Tennessee.
1: Shout out Memphis.
2: Shout out. Has a child in college, so has some insight. Go ahead, Lewis.
6: Good morning, everybody. Look, we just dropped my daughter off at Agnes Scott down in Georgia. And beautiful campus, nice, respectful young ladies. We drop her off. First night we're back at home, look on social media, she's partying.
2: Lewis, how did you take that as a parent?
6: The dream is still alive.
2: Okay, thank you for the insight, Lewis. But how?

0: you take that as a parent? You drop your wonderful child. And by the way, congratulations on your child going to college. I'm sure you're so proud. You get home. You're feeling the emotions. She's not with us anymore in the household. You check the socials. She's partying. How do you receive that?
1: That made me feel great because, you know, I was sad because my baby's leaving. I love her. Shout out to Victoria. But, you know, to see her out with friends having fun, you know, I know she's going to get her grades because she's that type of kid. But I was just excited to see her out, fellowshipping, hanging out, having a good time.
0: Very cool.
2: Yeah, Lewis. And congrats. Yeah, congrats on that. That's awesome.
0: Very awesome.
2: Like, not to, like, make the, like, bring this down, but, you know, this is a hard time for parents right now that are dropping their kids off at college and for college kids who are just beginning their time at a university away from home oftentimes for the first time. It's hard to make friends, you know, early on. And it's cool to see when people bond together early on. I remember, like, the first couple days of being at Indiana University back in 2008 and meeting the girls on my floor, McNutt to Hoya 100. Shout out to anybody who has lived in that hellhole and floor. I mean, it was an awful dorm, but we had fun. And I just miss those days. I did not do a skincare routine back then, but we definitely ate a lot of pizza at 1 in the morning. Miss those days.
0: I barely do a skincare routine now. More on this, plus what's happening in the landscape of college football next on Unsportsmanlike. 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
8: It's a busy Tuesday night with scores reported to us on ESPN Beaver Dam. First, the Beaver Dam girls golf team won the Baraboo invite yesterday by 15 shots over Monona Grove. Kennan Nelson ran by the field with a 71. Ellie Klug had a 91. Mia Norman a 92. Cameron Elbert a 106. And Marissa Myers a 114. Boys soccer, Deglin Jamison and Gio Gonzalez scored for Beaver Dam, but they lose their opener at Menasha 3-2. Mayville doubles up Cedar Grove, Belgium 4-2. Girls volleyball on Tuesday, Beaver Dam won the Central Wisconsin Quad, downing the host Crusaders, Cedar Grove, Belgium, and Coleman.
9: Yeah, I'm super proud of this crew already. We faced adversity today, and we overcame it, and we really just came together and played how I know they can play right off the bat, so I was super proud of them.
8: That's head coach Summer Salatel. Beattie will head to the Sun Prairie invite on Friday and Saturday. Kennedy Carroll had 9 kills. Kira Collier, 8 aces for Beaver Dam. CWC went 2-1 at the event. Wins over Coleman and Cedar Grove, Belgium. Watertown hosted a quad. They went 2-1, beating Elkhorn and Whitewater, falling to Badger. Ella Pyrick had 16 kills on the night for the Goslings. Randolph went 1-3 at Just a Game season opening tournament in the Dells. It losses to Wanewak Center, Rosholt, and Caston, and wins over Madison West. Girls tennis, Monona Grove beats Beaver Dam 4-3. Beaver Dam football team hosts Menominee Falls on Friday night. It's a non-conference game against a Division II foe. Head coach Brock Lindy says a win over a team like Falls would help their playoff chances.
10: Menominee Falls is a team that has a good potential to make the playoffs again this year. And, you know, they switch over to the North Shore, so I don't know if that's an easier path for them or a more challenging path, but they're a Division II team, as are most of the schools in that conference are. So if we want to make the push that we want to make, these are the type of games that we have to play, and these are the type of teams that we have to beat.
8: That's a 7 o'clock kickoff on ESPN BD and Daily Dodge TV. That's your high school update for this Wednesday on 1430 ESPN Beaver Dam.
11: Here's a look at your weatherology forecast. Sunshine mixed with clouds at times today.
12: today with daytime highs approaching 81. Westerly winds 8 to 15 miles per hour. Lows level off around 59. Tonight, mainly clear skies. Daytime highs approaching 79. Tomorrow, mainly sunny skies. I'm meteorologist Jennifer Wojcicki on 1430 ESPN Beaver Dam. Right now, 66.
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0: Mike Jones, Ying Yang Twins, Bad, 2Ds, my college anthem. It is Unk Sportsmanlike here on ESPN Radio, presented by Progressive Insurance alongside my fellow Unk and millennial, Courtney Cronin. I'm Michelle Smallman. And Courtney, I don't know if we've ever seen the phone lines light up to this degree. We have struck a nerve with America. And here's the nerve we're talking about. Courtney and I are concerned about the kids. We're worried that because of phones, social media, people not being in the present, that the kids are not partying enough. We think it's an incredibly important thing in college to have fun. Of course, you're there to learn, position yourself for your career. A lot of people are there to work and find themselves. All sorts of very important qualities or things that are happening in college. But you're also there to have fun, make friends. This is a 4-year period in your life that you will

0: get to the kids.
1: I had a great time. I partied a lot in college, as did you, and we're concerned the kids are not.
2: And by the way, partying doesn't mean drinking till the point of excess. Partying
1: means
2: going
1: out
2: and having friends. Like, having fun with your friends.
1: Thank you for that
2: distinction. Yeah, just, we're not promoting debaucherous behavior or whatever else goes on in college now. But we had a lot of fun making mistakes, making friends, acting stupid within reason. And I just worry that the kids nowadays are so worried about the curated lifestyle on social media that they're not doing the same.
1: So we wanted to hear from college students, and Unc Sportsmanlike has found them, Courtney. We'll start with Natalie, who's joining us in Missouri. Natalie, you're a college student. Are you having fun? Are you partying?
3: Absolutely, and I'm a student athlete, too. So going up, like getting ready for football season to support other athletes, the athletes like to have fun and, like, go out. Yeah, just for, like, the dance floor, like you were saying. Like, you don't even need to go out and get obliterated, but going out to the dance floor, that's, like, the best. That's the best time of the weekend.
1: Okay, Natalie, one follow-up from me. Are you guys dancing without phones? Is everything recorded? Because I think that's what Courtney and I are more concerned with, is that we have this freedom.
3: Oh,
1: we
3: yeah.
1: were out. We could dance and be silly and be ridiculous, and we didn't have to see it the next day. Like, if I looked dumb dancing, no one's going to put it on blast the next day. Are you guys doing this free of mind and free of social media?
3: That's actually a good question. I think a lot more people have phones than you'd expect, but it doesn't, I don't think everybody's always on them all the time. I think it'll be like a quick little record, oh, fun little moment with your friends. But then after that, it's, okay, put the phones away. Let's be present in the moment. We as my team always says, we love a good hang up and hang out phrase.
1: Ooh.
3: We always say, hang up the phones, hang out with everybody else.
1: Natalie's doing it right. Natalie, thank you for the phone call. Courtney, let's hear from another college student on Unc Sportsmanlike, Connor, who is listening on ESPN 1530 in Ohio. Connor, are you having fun? Are you playing?
4: Hey, I'm having beyond fun. Actually, right now, I'm walking around downtown Cincinnati with, like, Marlboro Hall. So it might be loud, but I have a recovery walk every day after I party, and I partied last night. So if you know anything about Cincinnati, there's, like, streets that are, like, back to back to back. Every house is a party house on that street.
1: Ooh, okay.
4: I'm talking every night. You walk down Clifton every night, it is popping.
2: Love it.
4: Hey, I'm going to school to get my degree.
1: Yes, of course.
4: And make a lot of money, start a beautiful family. But I'm also going to enjoy my life because you only live it once.
1: I got to tell you, Courtney, thank you, Connor, for the phone call. Between Connor and Natalie, the kids are all right. The kids are doing great.
2: I feel good about the state of the youth right now. I really do. Thank you all for calling in and letting us know that you're okay.
1: Josh, who's listening on Sirius XM in Iowa, Josh is a father of some teenage or young adults. Josh, are the kids having enough fun?
5: The kids are having a blast. So I have a farm with an empty hay mow. And wintertime, that haymow is filled with 100 to 200 kids where I can hear the music from my house. Summertime, they're at county fairs doing bus races, trailer races. They play beer darts until the sun goes down, and they've got bonfires going on all night long. So they have a blast.
1: Josh, can you describe beer darts to me? This is a foreign game. Never heard of it.
5: Yeah. So everyone sits in a circle with their lawn chairs, and we've got the old school steel darts, and you have your beer can sitting in front of you, and if you can hit one of the beer cans in front of the person, wherever you hit that beer can, you have to chug that beer to wherever the dart is. If you top it, they have to slam the whole beer.
1: Oh, wow. All right. So we're learning new games here. Josh, thank you for the information. Okay, so Courtney, we were wrong. We're very wrong here.
2: Yes, and that's okay. We can take the L on this. I just looked up beer darts, and I'm watching somebody on YouTube play it right now. I don't know if I would be the right person to throw sharp metal objects at other people that are consuming a beverage, whether it's beer or something else. Just a little worried about that, but sounds like they're not only having fun, they're inventing new games along the way that were not in existence when you and I were playing bags. Or were you? Did you call it cornhole or did you call it bags?
1: Bags.
2: Yeah,
1: St. Louis.
2: Total Midwestern. For that reason. Yeah.
1: And by the way, people get so mad when you say bags. They're like, it's cornhole. I'm like, relax. Where I'm from, it's bags.
0: Best drinking game, everyone?
1: Oh, you want us to go around the horn?
0: Yep.
1: We'll start with you.
2: Sink the Biz, which if you went to Indiana.

0: Anna, you know what that is. Okay, Cam?
1: I'm going Stack Cup, aka Slap Cup, aka Rage Cage.
0: Never heard of that.
2: Foreign.
0: Bat. Huh.
1: Okay, so you guys didn't party.
2: Please.
0: Yes, we did.
2: Bat.
3: I like good old-fashioned beer pong.
1: Love beer pong.
0: Me too.
1: Great
0: pong.
1: Game.
0: That's
1: Although,
0: mine too, beer pong. Real quick caveat about that. Were you someone who had the water cup, and you were just throwing into the solo cups with the beer pong ball, of age, of course, and drinking your own beer, or were you throwing the ping pong ball that collected dust and other gross things on whichever floor it landed on or wherever it rolled into, and then throwing that into cups that you then drank out?
1: That made you immune from every disease.
2: Yeah.
3: Yeah, it depended on the environment.
0: Okay, I know the answer then.
2: I had a water cup.
0: Yeah, I had the water cup too.
3: We did both.
2: Nuno, drinking game of choice?
4: Yes.
3: Yes.
4: Just drink. What cup? It wouldn't matter what it was.
2: Nuno's like, yo, you kids need a game to drink.
1: Oh,
2: back
1: my
2: in
1: God.
2: My day.
4: Yeah, it's like, oh, hey, wait, you just walked in. Your hands are empty.
2: I was 21.
4: Here's a drink, yes.
1: I need to see Nuno playing Flip Cup.
2: Well, we could arrange that. We're all adults.
1: Yeah, let's do it.
2: Nuno, you in?
4: Let's do it.
2: That means it's never going to happen. We're Unsportsmanlike here on ESPN Radio. Coming up next is our Unsportsmanlike Moments of the Day. 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

0: unsportsmanlike or unk-sportsmanlike, as we've been described today here on ESPN Radio. Courtney Cronin, Michelle Smallman, Vegas East with you. And before we get to our unsportsmanlike moments of the day, Courtney, we would like to take this opportunity, I would, and I'm sure you would too, to congratulate Greeny, Mike Greenberg, because today is his 30th anniversary at ESPN.
1: Time flies, man.
0: An incredible career by Greeny. I was just watching Get Up during the commercial break, and they were running through some of the highlights of Greeny's career. And, Courtney, we get to sit here in this chair because of Greeny and Mike Golic. So great to have Mike and Mike Golic Jr. back here on ESPN Radio. But what they built with Mike and Mike here at ESPN Radio is why we are able to be in this position. So shout out to them, and especially Greeny today on his 30th anniversary at ESPN. An icon, a legend, and someone who has been so gracious to our show and me in particular. Appreciate Greeny's support and his wisdom always.
1: I've always loved working with him. I love being on Get Up with him. He brings a sense of reporter integrity and journalism to that seat as the host of Get Up by the questions that he asks and the way he actively listens to his analyst. That came from years as a beat reporter when he was here in Chicago and he covered everything, I think, from the Bulls to the Bears to working his way up to getting to ESPN, starting out an institution in radio with Mike and Mike, and then starting Get Up and making that the first thing you tune into in the morning after you tune into us. So yes. Congrats, Greeny. I hope it's awesome. I hope that you get celebrated the way you deserve today.
0: Cosign. Now to our unsportsmanlike moments of the day. Guys, Vegas East, what do we got?
2: Boy, 30 years at ESPN. Speaking of unk, that guy's unk. As I often reminded him.
0: Is Pat gone?
2: In the 2 years that I...
0: just panned to you. Can't, oh, there. I was like, did Pat leave? Right, is he mad at unsportsmanlike?
2: Pat's here. He's still partying. Don't worry.
0: Sorry to interrupt you, Cam.
2: As I often reminded Greeny, the 2 years that I worked on his show, he started at ESPN before I was born. He never liked that I told him that, and I don't know why.
0: I can't imagine. That's a great reminder, Cam.
1: Yeah.
2: Yeah. Well, anyway, congrats, Greeny. 30 years.
0: 30
2: great years.
0: So impressive.
2: A legend. Anyway, we're talking about the kids. We're going to talk about high school kids now because Steve Levy tweeted yesterday.
0: Okay.
2: My kid is a junior in high school. Just got her schedule. She has lunch tomorrow at 9:39 a.m. What are we doing?
0: No.
2: What are we doing?
3: What are we doing here?
2: Lunch at 9:39?
1: Ridiculous.
2: What is happening here? Why is lunch at 9:39? The day probably ends at like 2. I'd be starving if I was a high school kid by the end of the day if I ate at 9:40.
0: A couple things here. One, who's having lunch before 10 a.m.?
2: Ridiculous.
0: I get up at 4 a.m. and I'm not even having lunch.
2: Sometimes I have breakfast after 10 a.m. Pat doesn't even eat until 11.
0: And number two, 9:39?
2: Crazy.
1: What a random time, but hey, you got to account for those passing periods in the hallway.
0: Couldn't you just make it a clean 9:40?
1: As a sophomore, I had the early lunch at Glenbrook South High School. I want to say it was 10:39 or so. It was, again, one of those really weird times. I was like,
2: 39.
1: Can you just make it? I know you're not going to like this, Cam, because I think you were criticizing me for my whole number thing. Just make it an even number, 10:40. But even then, that's too early. You should be able to get brunch at school if that's the case. And I don't know if they're serving up avocado toast for everybody.
0: I like that.
2: Field Yates replied to the tweet and said, dad of three kids age 4 and under chiming in, 9:39 is a late lunch for us. Although for Field's kids, they're probably in like preschool, so they probably get out a lot earlier than the high school kids. So I feel like 9:39 makes more sense for lunch.
0: Yeah.
1: They're probably up at Michelle's time every morning at 4 a.m. Kids wake up early.
2: Oh my gosh, that was the worst part of school. They're like... And 5 a.m.
3: If you're an athlete and you eat lunch at 9:39, you have to bring a second lunch.
0: Mm-hmm. Like, but when are you going to eat that lunch? You're going from class to class. You don't get another break.
2: Right after school, before practice.
3: Yeah, right before practice.
2: And then you're yakking it up as you practice.
0: I was going to say, that doesn't feel like enough time for you to digest properly and be able to go out there and exert yourself by running and lifting.
3: One time I ate a bacon cheeseburger before a basketball game.
2: Oh, my God.
3: Terrible idea.
1: Oh, boy.
2: No way. The guests
3: did not work out. Did not play my best.
0: Terrible decision by you. All right, guys, what's next?
2: All right, so Klay Thompson is a member of the Miami Heat, as I'm sure if you follow Evan Cohen, you've seen the 27,000 tweets about. And yesterday was his opening presser. But athletes, folks, they're just like us because Klay Thompson was late to his opening press conference because he was stuck in Miami traffic.
1: No excuse here. He lived in the Bay Area for a very long time.
2: That's true.
1: He understands how bad traffic can be and how you have to account for it.

0: rookie move, Clay. Not, where's your head, man?
1: Rookie move by a vet.
0: Yeah. Wow, I wonder what Evan has to say about this. Heat culture, I thought you'd be on time.
1: Yeah, is that a bad sign for Clay Thompson's efficiency?
2: What do you think Clay Thompson thinks of the mid-level exception for that random player that Evan brought up the other day?
1: Yeah, was he responding to Ira Winderman just like Evan was?
3: This is why people shake nerves.
1: Exactly.
0: I wonder, sorry, Evan, heat culture, is it gone? Clay, late? Just saying, I expected more from the Miami Heat.
3: What else? Yeehaws!
0: What else, guys?
1: All right, so if you remember, the Akron Zips were doing this OC of the game promotion. So basically for their first game against Robert Morris, the home opener, they were going to let a person who signed up or entered into the pool call the plays for the first drive.
0: It was very cool.
1: Selected Martin Allen Wims II is the OC of the game.
0: Let's go.
1: Congrats to Martin Allen Wims II, OC of the game for Akron against Robert Morris. My question is, are you going like 5 trick plays in a row? Or if you're this guy, are you scripting out like a basic start to the game? Because I think I'm running a flea flicker, an end around, and like the wildcat within the first 3 plays.
0: Courtney?
2: So,
1: great answer.
2: No. To my understanding, doesn't he have to work with the coaching staff? It's not like he can just draw up whatever he wants. There is the caveat of you're going to be working with the staff to create what the opening script is going to look like, the first 15 plays, however many. So
1: if you're
2: going to
1: do this,
2: parameters put in there. I mean, let's not get crazy. You can't
1: let's
2: just
1: get crazy.
0: Oh, I'm getting crazy for sure.
1: If you're going to do this, let him call the plays for the first drive. Don't edit.
0: I'm going full chaos. Support.
2: I mean, there are games that have to be won here, guys.
1: Yeah, but it's one drive. Throw a Hail Mary.
0: It's just a drive.
1: What's
2: gun,
1: wrong with that?
2: Buffalo right, key left, seventh heaven. You guys know what that is? Minneapolis Miracle.
1: Nice.
2: That's what I would call right off the bat. But you got to make sure, how can you get that DB to fall down so then somebody can pivot around him and run
4: first
2: the
4: first play, flea flicker first play.
1: If I don't see a flea flicker on this drive, then this whole promotion was a sham.
4: Also, fake punt for sure if it gets the fourth down.
1: And you're going for it on fourth down. You score. You go for the 2-point conversion.
0: You're being aggressive for sure.
1: For sure. Like, pedal to the metal. And then what if they score on the first drive and then, like, don't score the rest of the game? And they're like, bring back that guy. Martin Allen Wims II. He called a great first drive, and we didn't score the rest of the game.
0: Your last name is Wims. You must be whimsical.
1: Yeah, he's whimsing.
0: It's in the name.
2: He might not be able to. Just saying.
1: That's so lame. What is the point of this if they're going to look over his play sheet?
4: Let Marty cook.
1: Let Marty cook.
0: Let Marty be supreme. Yeah, if you're going to do this as a promo and you want people to come back and buy the tickets to do it next year, you got to let them have fun. We're on Sportsmanlike on ESPN Radio.
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2: I'm Wade Bates with your Daily Dodge Sports Center. The Beaver Dam football team hosts Menominee Falls in a non-conference game Friday night. That's their home opener at Durley Field. Head coach Brock Lindy says with the new playoff format coming in last season, these non-conference games against big schools are important.
3: Menominee Falls is a team that has a good potential to make the playoffs again this year. And, you know, they switch over to the North Shore, so I don't know if that's an easier path for them or a more challenging path, but they're a Division II team, as most of the schools in that conference are. So if we want to make the push that we want to make, these are the type of games that we have to play, and these are the type of teams that we have to beat.
2: 7 o'clock, the kickoff on Friday night on Daily Dodge TV and ESPN Beaver Dam. Brewers lose to the Mets 3-2 in 10 innings on Tuesday night. Game 2 of the set is tonight. Dustin May takes on Robert Stock, 5:35 on 95.3. Packers and Arizona Cardinals having a joint practice today before Friday night's preseason finale at Lambeau. It's your Daily Dodge Sports Center on 1430 ESPN Beaver Dam. 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

0: Matt LaFleur, Matt Nagy, and Matt Patricia, who is the most famous non-NFC North head coach not named Matt? 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
0: Who is the most famous non-NFC North head coach named Matt? Matt Damon, Matt Ryan, somebody else.
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0: Sorry.
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0: Veterans Day this the last day of training camp. What is the song at Christmas time? It's the second week of deer camp. It's the final week of training camp, and all my friends are here, including Matt LaFleur's brother, Mike LaFleur, and the Cardinals for a joint practice edition. I'm very intrigued by the soon-to-be three-time NL Manager of the Year benching one of his up-and-coming stars. I found that to be a very interesting story last night. And I can't wait for Brian Bulaga to join us, and I love it when he joins us every time he joins us. But I really thought Matt LaFleur acknowledging how the Pagano brothers affected the 2019 joint practice and then applying it to now, where the LaFleur brothers are on the same page. It was an interesting story. Edition. I'm Lillian Tausch. On 94.5 ESPN Milwaukee, 100.5 ESPN Madison, 1430 ESPN Beaver Dam, ESPNWisconsin.com.
1: Well, looks like we might be having a connection issue with Jason here, so we'll get him situated in just a second. Tausch, sounds like you're up and active somewhere. Good morning. I know Jason would be trying to say good morning to you if he was here right now. Where are you?
2: Yeah, good morning. I'm over at Badgers practice getting ready for the big tilt in a week, so, or I guess 10 days, whatever it is now. So double training camp Wednesday, I guess it is, for Wildy and Tausch today.
1: It is a double training camp Wednesday. So Tausch is at Badgers practice. Jason's in Green Bay. You can see him on the video stream as he gets reconnected here. He's in his office as the Packers get set for joint practice with the Arizona Cardinals coming up at 11:30 this morning. Jason, are we back? You all good here?
0: We are. I thought you had muted something because I heard it sounded like Tausch was pushing like a rusty bicycle. And I thought maybe that was what happened. And I kept talking. I kept looking at the screen. I didn't see you. So I am here for Packers-Cardinals joint practice, followed by Packers-Cardinals in the preseason finale on Friday night and final cutdown day on Sunday at 5 p.m. Tausch, I'm sorry I missed saying hello to you. Hello again. How you doing?
2: Good morning. Good morning. I'm doing good, fellas. I'm doing good.
0: Again, I don't know what I missed in those last 45 seconds. Are you out of practice yourself? Because I see you're smiling face on the bench.
2: Yeah, I can't figure out. We got some new things going on at our company, and I haven't quite figured everything out yet. So, but I am at Badger. It's not training camp anymore. It's prep time, baby. Mm. No more media. We're getting ready for Notre Dame, baby.
0: And how ready do we appear? Because I heard... Well, yeah, the Badgers can beat the Fighting Irish.
1: You heard correct. Yeah.
2: That's what some have said. They're just warming up, so I don't have a great look at it yet, but we'll get to it. So I'm curious on your whole take on this LaFleur thing, because you schedule this knowing that. So if he had to do it again, he would not have scheduled the Pagano deal back in the day. Is that what your understanding is?
0: Yeah,

0: I mean, look, I should Aaron Rodgers have been quite so public and maybe a little bit douchey about his displeasure? Probably not, right? But that's, he is who he is, and he believes what he believes, and that's what he said. He said, I hope we don't do another one for another 14 years, right? Because it was a waste of time. And he was referring, of course, to 2005 when you two were teammates and he was a rookie, and you guys had a joint practice on family night, and I think you had one like a day or two before family night with the Buffalo Bills who came to town. And for Matt to acknowledge that, I just thought it was interesting because they don't have to worry about that, or at least they shouldn't, right? You would hope, as Matt LaFleur said, if the film of this gets out, there's going to be problems because that would mean his brother double-crossed him. But I just was looking forward to, because Brian was part of those practices, and it was something that, you know, Rodgers took a lot of heat from folks in the building, and certainly Goody was not happy with him. But the whole idea of these, and I know you didn't do many other than that 2005 montage, the whole idea of these is to be able to do the stuff that you hide in preseason games because you don't want it on film for the other teams in the NFL to see. And Rodgers' point then was, we didn't do any of that stuff. We basically treated it like the preseason game, and that irritated him. And we should be able to see Jonathan Gannon let his hair down, what hair he has, of his playbook defensively against his former team, by the way. And Matt LaFleur should be able to be in his bag on play calling because there should be the trust that it's not going to go anywhere beyond these two teams. And I just thought that was really interesting that Matt, 7 years on, basically acknowledged how that influenced the approach. Because we've joked about it for years, and you always give me a hard time for always bringing up the Pagano brothers. But the truth of the matter is, it was a factor, and it won't be a factor today.
1: Well, that's good. I'm glad that they figured all that out 15 years later and now can do some joint practices that they trust and can get the work that they're doing. Because the bottom line on it is, guys aren't going to be playing in a game. They have things they need to get done over the next couple of days here and trying to get ready to play a Minnesota team that, you know, we don't really know a ton about how that's going to all work. So if this is what they need to do and have the relationships that they have in order to do it, I'm glad they don't schedule these things and then kind of go back and almost pout about what they were able to and what able to do. So if you're going to do it, let's do it so you can get the work in. And it sounds like today that's what's going to be the case, which I think everybody should be fired up about.
0: So you have not been up here for a practice, but obviously you follow all of our reports and your favorite beat writers like Tom Silverstein.
1: Yeah, and Rob DeMoski. I'll say this. I was on with Rusty and Kyle yesterday, and they said, I have not heard you, and granted, I've been out for a bunch, so I can't sit here and say that I haven't, but they said you said that the defense is markedly ahead of the offense at this point, like, in a big way, and I have not heard you say that on our show throughout all these training camp practices.
0: Yeah, that was in response to them asking which side is ahead, and I think that that's been pretty obvious throughout most of the practices that the defense has gotten the offense's number more often than not.
1: Is it battle line related?
0: Let's rewind to, because I think I talked on Monday, which was after practice Monday, and there might have been a little palminess there, but I don't think I was being inaccurate. But like the defense owned, cooked, clocked the offense on Monday. Like, it was a all-out sludge match that the defense dominated. Like, Keyshawn Nixon had his best day of camp. He had an interception. He broke up multiple passes. He looked like the Keyshawn that they want him to be as opposed to the Keyshawn that so many see. The pass rush, I mean, Jordan Love was under siege, Tyrod Taylor was under siege, and Kyle McCord was under siege. Like, it was Katie bar the door on a lot of plays. And that was also, I think, what led to the fighting, was that the offense was kind of pissed off that they were getting their butts kicked.

0: And, you know, and I'm sure you remember times like this where in practice the defense gets rolling and then they start to either approach a line or flat out cross a line. Like there was one play where one of the new safeties that they added last week, like, knocked the guy down, which is a no-no in thud. Like, he walloped him pretty good. I think it might have been Pierre Strong that he whacked. Like, you can't do that. And then that ticked people off. And then Sorrell and Matthew Golden got into it. And then you got, you know, Aaron Banks and LVN, and LVN's taking a swing at him. Like, but I think the genesis of all that was how badly the defense was kicking the offense's butt. And when that happens, it's kind of rolling downhill on you as an offense, and the defense starts to push the envelope, and then that's how you end up with fights. Am I wrong to kind of see it that way?
1: Well, you ride momentum like anything else, but I just was taken aback a little bit because, obviously, you know, reading reports, and you're up there every day watching it. I would have thought when you have a new defensive coordinator and you have your best player not even practicing, and everybody else, I know Tucker Kraft missed some time, but everybody else is back, you would think that it would have been the other way. And their point was, and I hadn't even thought of this, that should be concerning. And I'm not going to be overly concerned about it because I think the offense obviously looked good the other night. But is there concern up there that the defense has had its way with this offense to the degree that it has throughout camp?
0: I wouldn't go that far. What I would say is that, you know, the offensive line juggling has factored into that, no doubt about it, right? I mean, that has, you know, now you got Aaron Banks back, but Aaron Banks working his way back from this tendonitis in his knee, is he better at 70% than Jagger Burton is at 100% in terms of practice reps? I don't know. Your hope is that once you get the rust knocked off of Aaron Banks, he's 100% Aaron Banks, who is more experienced and is better. So I think the offensive line on has been part of it. I think the other part of it, though, and this is not to make excuses for the offense, but, like, one of the critical things about success offensively, correct me if I'm wrong, old boy, is that you put together a game plan for the opposing defense. Packers are just running their stuff offensively. And they're not, like, saying, okay, well, we're going to do this if they're in this. And, like, it's not to the same degree that they will game plan for the Vikings. Now, granted, the Vikings are game planning, too, and Brian Flores is a pretty darn good defensive mind, so he will create problems for them. But I don't get the sense that, like, Matt LaFleur is just, you know, pacing the floors at 1265 going, oh, my God, our offense is terrible. What are we going to do?
1: All right. Okay. That's good to hear. You hear that, and you say things like that, and your ears perk up a little bit. And you wonder, because I think in general, most of the time, defenses will be ahead early for the reasons you just specified. But it just felt like if there was going to be a training camp where you felt like, especially with the offense the way it is, and with all of the guys back, you and the O-line. I know the O-line has been in and out. But you would have thought that that would be a time where you'd, especially early on, you'd see it. And I'm not overly concerned again because had the offense went 3-and-out and not moved the football against a good team, you'd be more concerned. Mm-hmm. But I still think as their training camp is wrapping up, the Badgers is already wrapped up, you always want to have answers to some of your questions when you were coming in. And I'm not sure. I think, obviously, you feel much better about the kicking spot than you did. How many of those big questions, and you did a 20-field report, you had the big questions coming in, what are you thinking are the big questions answered from what they've gotten done up to this point in training camp?
0: We will get into those answers to those questions after Taos tells us on about Pella Windows and Doors of Wisconsin.
1: Indeed, I will. 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At Pella Windows and Doors of Wisconsin, premium quality doesn't come in just one price point.

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2: 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We will make one call back to Tausch and get him reconnected so I can tell him what questions have been answered and which ones haven't. That's next. It's Wilde and Tausch.
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6: I hope we never see it again in college football. I hope we never see it again in basketball. I hope we never see it again in athletics, period. But it's something to be said about when you're on the sideline watching that high schooler play and that's his final game, right? Mm-hmm. Regardless, if they win, lose, whatever the case may be, you know that, okay, that's come to a close. There's something to be said when you're in college and you're there and you see that final game. It's just levels to the game. And it just seems like such an odd situation where you can make a decision, and these guys are making decisions that I've played my final game. I'm going on to be a pro. I'm in camp with other professionals. I'm not going to make it, or maybe I'll be a little bit lower on the depth chart, so I'd actually rather be released so I can go back to college. Like, I get it if you go and you enter the draft and you don't get drafted. Okay. But, man, once you're already in camp with the team, like, come on, man. It's time to be an adult.
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2: So I appreciate you being such an avid reader of my fine work at Channel3000.com that you knew that in all my pre-camp previews that I would ask the burning question. I would say, for example, that was not a practice, that was us. For example, the offensive line, the question I asked maybe was not the right question, but it was, is Jordan Morgan going to be the franchise left tackle he's been waiting to be and wanting to be? And, Tausch, I would say franchise left tackle is probably too strong of a phrase, but the returns are positive. He's quietly had a good camp, and you always say, if they're not talking about you and you're an offensive lineman, that's a good thing. We're talking about everybody but him on the offensive line, so that's a good sign, right?
0: No doubt. I think from all of the questions coming into that group, I think he probably has been the most consistent, and you're not hearing a ton. It's not like he's getting beaten like a drum every practice. He's played in the games. He's stayed healthy. He's kind of grabbed a hold of that. You haven't heard a ton, which is exactly what Jordan Morgan would have wanted if you told him that 3 or 4 weeks ago. Unfortunately, I think there's a lot more other question marks that have come up and we don't have answers to that we'd love to have answers to. So there's always going to be things that pop up. There's always going to be some injuries. There's always going to be concerns about depth. I don't care what team in the NFL, swing tackle, who's going to be our... But there have been some nice surprises for now, but those surprises we need to see paid off. We need to see him have a good day against the Arizona Cardinals. We want to see him have good and we want to start seeing, hey, these are our guys. And I don't know when the Green Bay Packers are going to make that call, but I would hope sooner rather than later.
2: So the question at quarterback was just how much can Love elevate his game? I don't think we have the answer to that yet, but the discussion we were just having about the offense, I still don't think that it's the way that you would be concerned about. He looked pretty sharp in Pittsburgh. He looked pretty sharp in Denver. I don't know how much he's going to elevate, but I think he will elevate, and the question is, does he elevate it to a MVP-caliber level? Fair?
0: Yeah, no doubt. It's about winning games, and I think it's really about just making those big plays in the big moments. He has shown command. He's shown I was really impressed with his progression last year. And now it's taking that next step and saying, my team needs me to make a play. I can't go 3 and out twice and let the Chicago Bears get back into it. And I know it's not fair. That's the reality of being a big-time starting quarterback in the league. You make those plays to blunt that momentum that they had in that second half. And when you can do that, you win those games. And unfortunately, that didn't happen. And that's why I think there is the debate of, well, should he be a top 10 quarterback? He makes those plays, wins that game. There's nobody even questioning that. That's the reality of being a quarterback in this league.
2: The question for the running backs was, can Josh Jacobs bounce back from a down year?
3: Right on out.
2: Between the legal

0: situation being unresolved and him missing about 2 weeks with a groin injury, we definitely haven't gotten that answered. That's for sure. The wide receiver question was, how much can a healthy Christian Watson accomplish? I would say this, you know, there's been a bunch of guys we've talked about this camp. Christian Watson isn't one of them. And I'm not saying he's had a bad camp, but he hasn't had like a, you know, there, it's not like he's making these plays every single day where you're like, wow. And maybe he's just at a point where you don't need him to do that, right? You need Bo Melton to make plays because he needs to solidify his roster spot. So I haven't seen that from him, so I don't think we have an answer on that, but I think we're confident in here on him. Here's the one that I wanted to touch on both now and later with Brian, because today is the day of the joint practice, and Tucker Kraft had made it very clear that that was his goal, was to be taking part in team periods for the joint practice. Left unsaid was, I think he was hoping to have the contract done in time for the joint practice. It does not appear, unless there's going to be some breaking news when Goody talks at 10 o'clock, that that will have happened. So while I believe we have seen from him in camp that the sky really is the limit for him, and I don't think any of us are looking at him and what we've seen on the field and saying, oh, I don't know if he's going to get back to his pre-injury form, I do find myself wondering if it's a great idea for him. I know it's a great idea for the team, but if it's a great idea for him to be out there today. I presume he will be. What do you think?
1: Yeah, I mean, I think that's a decision him and his team need to make. I think everybody else, it's all about the team. And from our perspective, it's we want to see him out there. And if he decides not to, that will be a storyline, and that will be an issue. And if he wants to get it done, sometimes you do have to kind of be, you have to be hard-nosed. I think it would be in his best interest, no doubt, to go not to play anything until his deal gets done. But I don't think that's how he's wired. And I think he wants to be a good team guy, and he thinks that will reward him, and it will, as long as he doesn't get hurt. So I feel good about him. I think, again, I will be just shocked if that deal doesn't get done prior to Minnesota. And I think he'll play in this scrimmage today, but I doubt that he's going to play at all in that game on Friday.
0: Yeah, he and many, many others will not participate in that. All right, let's do one more so we can get to Brian Bulaga. The question that I posed at corner was, is there any trouble brewing with Keyshawn Nixon? It turned out that it wasn't necessarily the contract issue that was brewing so much as him possibly not being a starter. Now, as I mentioned earlier, he had a very strong practice on Monday. If he goes out there against your guy Maserati Marv, who I assume is participating, I think he's probably going to be starting on opening day. I don't think that anyone else has done anything to supplant him. I think it'll be Cisse on the other side. But when you look at the way the summer has played out for Keyshawn Nixon, how do you view it from your perspective?
1: Pretty choppy. I think it's been pretty choppy. I don't think he wanted all that. He's not going to get his new deal. And he's been battling. I think he probably would have loved to have been, hey, you're the number one corner. Cisse and St. Juice and Valentine, everybody else is battling for the other spot. That obviously has not been the case. So I think he's settled in and, you know, going to be one of the guys that's going to be out there. And that's going to be his goal, is he wants to go and have a great season so he gets paid. But it's been a choppy, you know, whatever the quotes were that he had with Domofsky about, you know, battling. I don't remember exactly the lines. I think he'd have been better suited just kind of, hey, let's just go about our business. But this is the business of the NFL, and it's when you're in a contract year and you're frustrated and you feel like maybe things haven't went the way you are and you're getting asked about it all the time, I can understand his frustration, but it seems as if now that we're getting closer to the regular season, he's moving along, his team is moving along, and things are settling in the way they're going to when they go up to Minnesota.
0: We'll talk to Brian Bulaga after Tausch tells us about Tito's Vodka.
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0: 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Ah, what a play by William Contreras to end the inning. 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

0: have a finite amount of time with you today, so let's get right to it. You were on this team in 2019. Aaron Rodgers ruffled a number of feathers for complaining about the quality of the work that was accomplished with the Houston Texans. I want you to listen to this interaction that I had with Matt LaFleur 7 years later, earlier this week. And tell me what comes back to your memories of that joint practice and your quarterback being ticked off. Here is that exchange from Monday with Matt LaFleur.
1: How have things kind of evolved for you in terms of what you want to do in it, how much you want to show? Like, in 19, right, Pagano's brother was on the Texans staff. I don't know if that affected.
2: Oh, yeah, that certainly affected.
1: So, and then, but then you have Sala, who you...

0: terms of who you're playing. Certainly you look at the connections that somebody may have. That was a great example in 19. So we were a little bit, you know, kept things a little bit tighter. But I think every situation is a little bit different in terms of who you're going against and who they got on their staffs and the connections between other staffs. And because I know all these guys, they all talk. So, but I think, you know, when it comes to this situation, I don't have any hesitation or reservations.
1: Of course not, because the team is coached by your own brother. Speaking of brothers, Brian, all I will say, and then the floor is yours, could Aaron have been a little less douchey about how he went about his dissatisfaction with those practices? Maybe. But do you remember that being an issue? Because the whole idea is to open up the playbook because no one's going to get the film. And that did not happen back then.
2: Yeah, I mean, there was that feeling that you couldn't do everything you wanted to do in that practice because of that connection with Pagano, and obviously it made Aaron uncomfortable, and really not uncomfortable, just unhappy that they couldn't do what they wanted to do with, you know, first-year offense and guys getting used to the new playbook and calls, and you have to really shrink things down and limit it. In all honesty, for the offensive line, it didn't really bother us. I mean, you know, we pass block the protections, the run calls. I didn't think we limited the run game too much, because against different personnel and different, you know, fronts and formations that the Texans ran, you're only open to so many plays, right? Like, they ran a three-down system, so, like, you have your base package against three-down teams, and you can make adjustments off that. But it wasn't like, you know, from an offensive line standpoint, we were, you know, handcuffed of what we could do. It was really the passing game and the routes and the concepts and the intricacies that Aaron wanted to do with that they couldn't show because they wanted to, as Matt said, keep things tight. And, you know,
1: do you like these? Do you think these are productive, Brian? Like, is this, because I feel like, again, because it's a controlled environment, you should do three of these. Like, you should do it for every preseason game and then have the young guys that are battling that you need to find stuff out about play most of the snaps in the three actual games. Am I wrong to think that way? Would you be against that if you were still playing?
2: No, I mean, I think these are very valuable, and these are really good work because, like you said, it is a controlled environment. Guys can get the work they need, and they're going against another team's ones, right? And you're not going to get – I mean, you're going to get a little emotion and chippiness out there. That's going to be natural, I think. I think that's going to naturally happen. More so than you would get in a regular game, because there's penalties involved with that. If a fight happens in a game and guys get ejected and all that, so you may get a little more chippiness in the joint practice. But from a quality standpoint, you know your ones are going to go against their ones for a scripted amount of time. You can plan that. You can make sure that happens. Unlike the preseason, where guys rotate in and out, right? You're not really sure. I mean, you could talk to the head coach before the game about what his plan is, but those plans change in preseason very quick. So I think these are really good sessions to have and to watch and to really see where your guys are at, because unlike the preseason, right, like you see the Packers' one offense go against Denver's one offense, as good as they looked, it's essentially for a series, right? Like, you get it for a series and they look really good and it looks clean, but what would happen if they came back out the next series? What would happen if there was a third series? And that's what you get with this joint session. You get multiple series. You get different down and distances. You get different situations. And you can evaluate your guys based off that, which I think is very helpful.
3: Brian, how much, because Jason is, you know, the whole Pagano thing, I think it was kind of ridiculous. But how much of this is just about getting good individual work? You don't need to get all of, oh, this is what we're going to do against Minnesota. You're going to see different blitzes. You're going to see different things. How much of this needs to be schematic compared to just evaluating your talent against other teams' talent?

0: I think that's normally the, at least the way I took it,
1: that was my first joint session, is the way I looked at it, like, schematics and all that, that's all obviously important. You got to be locked into what you're doing and the calls and all those things and understand your assignments. But at the end of the day, you just want to go compete against another team's ones and see how your progress is in training camp and where you're at. And if you need more of this in practice, do I need more of this once this thing's over? Like, what do I need to work on to be ready for week one? And from an evaluation standpoint, you couldn't really ask for a better time for this joint session, right? I mean, you know the bulk of your roster, but right, those small decisions that need to get made, you find out a lot about guys right now against another team's ones or maybe twos, whatever it may be. If you're trying to figure out bubble players or whatever it may be, or if you're trying to figure out a starting right guard or left guard, this is a really good time to figure those things out and have a pretty clear picture of where your guys are at, and if there is a competition, someone can separate themselves very easily in this session.
2: Brian, where do you think it's at right now when you're looking at that right guard spot? Because it feels like now, I think Banks got prodded a little bit to get back out on the field if he wanted to get that job, and it feels like he's been able to get out there. You think it's going to be Monk, or what? I mean, what's your evaluation process been so far on that?
0: Yeah, like, Homer and I talked about this Monday, and how far Jacob Monk has come from where he was 2 years ago to now is, honestly, I don't want to say, like, remarkable, but he deserves a lot of credit for how much he's improved and the position he's put himself in to be considered for a starting job. Like, that's my opinion. I like, because you wouldn't have thought of him being a starter a year ago. Like, you wouldn't have even thought that. That wouldn't have even been something that crossed my mind, but here he is now competing for it. But I still think when you watch the preseason games and you see, obviously I'm not at practice every day, and today's another big day for those for Monk and Burton. But I would go with Burton at this point in time at right guard if it's me.
3: Why?
0: Just based on how they've looked in preseason. In the snaps that I've seen against quality.
2: Did you get caught up in the Twitter files with him dominating Denver's defensive tackle and putting him to the ground? Or that's
0: no, I could care less about that.
2: Okay. So just overall.
0: Yeah, I could care less about one guy getting pancaked or tripping over whatever happened there. I could care less. I just think overall, I'm looking at everything overall from the snaps that they've taken. There's just something about Burton that I think is a little bit more and I don't, I'm trying to find the right word.
2: I hear a clip coming here.
0: No,
3: it's just, I'm not saying.
0: I trust it a little bit more right now. Like, if I look at snap to snap, I trust him a little bit more than I would Monk at this point in time. And again, I understand that Burton's a rookie and Monk's been there for a few years, but Monk's essentially playing as a rookie right now too. Like, I mean, I'm not trying to be mean about it, but that's just the way.
3: 57 career. He's got 57 career offensive snaps in his first 2 years. He's barely played more than Marshawn Lewis.
2: Jason, how have the reps since Banks has been back out there? Is it 50-50 at right guard, splitting up the reps?
3: No, it's, I would say, especially Monday, it was a lot more Banks. They are clearly ramping him up. And your point that
2: I'm saying at right guard. Is it just been all Monk, or have they been going Monk and Burton?
3: No, it's been all Monk with the ones.
2: Okay.
0: So that's the way they're leaning, obviously.
3: And I was going to say it's almost all Banks at left guard. So Burton is basically the number two left guard. He's gotten number two center snaps also. So it looks to me like they are prepping him to be the backup at all three interior spots, and they're ready to go with Monk as the starter at right guard, and cross your fingers and hope that Aaron Banks can stay healthy at left guard.

0: And see, like, and now I understand from look, because of Banks's injury, it's made this very complicated, right? Like, you technically haven't given Burton an opportunity to even compete at right guard, technically, right? Like, and that's what's made this whole thing very, very confusing, because you want to, they're going to go with Banks. If Banks can play, Banks is going to play, right? Like, so, like, mm-hmm. But he has been practicing. Someone needs to practice there, and they need to prepare as if maybe he won't be there or whatever it may be, and that's been Burton. But when we talk about a competition at the right guard spot, there hasn't been one, because Burton's been pulled over to left guard and has been playing majority of his time there. So there hasn't been a competition. I'm not saying Monk needed to be pushed. That's not what I'm saying, because like I said from the start, how Monk has grown his game from year one to now is, I mean, it's hats off to him. Like, it really is. But they're just, like, and maybe I'm looking at this too old school, a camp battle way, but, like, it's almost too late for a position battle now at right guard. Like, it's almost too late in the game for that right now. Like, you're past that. So, while I'm not shocked,
1: and Brian, that's one of the dominoes of having a guy that's injured. And you don't get to battle one-on-one. You have to play left guard, and the other guy settles in and starts doing some nice things. And then it's just easier to say, well, he's been working with Zbach. He's been working. So it's unfortunate for Burton, even though, you know, your assessment of it is maybe he's maybe a little more consistent. That's the unfortunate domino effect of a veteran that can't practice. You get to go out there and practice, but not at the spot that maybe is open for a guy to win.
0: Yeah, that's 100% correct. That's 100% correct. And I'm not going to sit here and say, like, I'm uncomfortable having Monk at right guard to start the season. I'm not that way at all. Like, if he wins the job, he wins the job, and he's earned it. And, you know, that is what it is. I'm not saying that, like, I'm nervous having him out there. I'm just saying if I'm looking at both their preseasons right now and I go rep by rep and I look at them both, I just look at Burton as a little more consistent. And, like, that's really all it is. What I don't want this to get into, which I know, Jason, we're going to talk about this once camp wraps, is a potential rotation at right guard. If Monk struggles in the first week or two, then we see a rotation at right guard of Burton and Monk. And everyone knows my opinion on this. This does nobody any good. And then you get into this. But then at the same time, Burton in practice will also be taking reps at left guard to cover for Banks, because Banks will not practice every day. So, like, it just that's why it just kind of muddies the waters for me with Banks being out for so long and not practicing, and Burton only taking left guard reps. But if it is just Monk, I'm fine. I'm not sitting here saying, like, oh man, this is going to be iffy. I'm not saying that. I'm just saying if I got to pick right now, that's the way I would go. But obviously the staff sees it one way, but they have only seen it one way, because that's the way the snaps have fallen in camp.
1: Jason, if something happens to Sean Ryan, who's going in at center?
2: Well, that's the other thing. It's been Monk moving to center when they pull Sean Ryan in the games, and so he's also getting work at center in the games so far. Now, I don't know what they're going to do on Friday, but
1: Burton has not done any center snaps.
2: I haven't seen. I don't think Burton. Now, I don't know this for certain. I will have to go back and look, but I don't think he's taken any of
1: Burton?
2: The. Thank you. Yes. I'm a poet and I didn't know it. I don't think he has played center in a game, but he has taken now reps. Now that Aaron Banks is back, he has taken center reps. The question I would have is if Aaron Banks stays healthy, Sean Ryan breaks a chin strap, can't find his helmet. Thank you, James Campen.
0: Mm-hmm.
2: Do they put Burton directly in? Or do they move Monk to center and put Burton at right guard? Because the other thing you guys always talk about is how many pieces do you move when you have to fill in for somebody? And you'd like to go one for one, and they never go one for one.
0: No. You want to go one for one, and that's the way you want to leave it. You want to just go one for one, and

0: not disturb as many, like, don't disturb any positions if you don't have to disturb them, right? Like, that's the way you want to do it. But that hasn't been the case for Green Bay as of late. It seems like when they make a change, it uproots like two or three players at once, and it becomes kind of a merry-go-round a little bit. So, like, that's a great question, Tausch. Like, if Burton's not going to win the job, right, and say he's not a starter, like, he's got to be your first guy in no matter what happens at any of the first three inside positions. And you don't move anyone. He goes in directly. He's a one-for-one slot no matter what happens.
1: That's why I asked that, Brian, because to me, you don't make the decision based on that. You make the decision on who's going to be my best right guard. But if you're going to end up doing that, you know Monk's going to go to center and then Burton will go to right guard. Like, that's just, you feel like that's the way this is trending. And I'm hoping that you're talking about the position battle and rotating guys. I think Goody has learned a lesson, and Matt LaFleur has, with the Jordan Morgan and Anthony Belton experiments. They didn't work.
0: Yeah.
1: You can't just automatically assume you can plug guys in and they're going to do it. You hope, but having guys, and I don't think you just say, well, Burton, you need to learn center. That's a dangerous game, too.
0: I guess my only question was, Burton played center most of college, correct? Am I accurate on that?
2: He did, and that's where he was initially when he got here. So I think they feel like he's got more time banked at center than Burton does, so that's why they're thinking the way they are, I guess.
0: And I do want to say this, and I'm not trying to pile on. I'm really not. Tausch just talked about the moving guys in spots and things like that. Belton has been affected majorly this offseason from that, and his tape shows it, and it's really unfortunate. I'm just going to say that right now. Like, it's because the tape we saw of him last year and the things he did at right guard, there's a lot of positives in his game, right? I mean, there were a lot of things that I liked. You've now moved him around again, and he doesn't look anything like himself. Even at, I get he's playing tackle, doesn't look confident, doesn't look sure of himself, and that's unfortunate. It really is, because the guy's a massive human being. There's a lot of upside there to him. He showed some of that his rookie season playing guard, and it seems now is a lot of that you could say built up confidence that he had from year one going into year two has evaporated, unfortunately, because of what's kind of taken place.
2: I talked to him the other day, and you can sense that. He's working to rebuild it and keep his head up. But he's a human being, right? He's an NFL player, but you guys are all human beings, and that stuff affects you. All right, Brian, I know you got to go. I got to go to Goody. And Tausch needs to tell us, as I walk out the door, about Jones Dairy Farm.
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2: Goody talks momentarily. 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Like.

0: 1430 ESPN Beaver Dam. Here's a look at your weatherology forecast. Sunshine mixed with clouds at times today, with daytime highs approaching 81. Westerly winds 8 to 15 miles per hour. Lows level off around 59. Tonight, mainly clear skies. Daytime highs approaching 79. Tomorrow, mainly sunny skies. I'm meteorologist Jennifer Wojcicki on 1430 ESPN Beaver Dam. Right now, it's 70 degrees.
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0: coaches taking in Wisconsin Badgers football practice as they get set for the season opener against Notre Dame Sunday night, September 6th. Jason is in attendance at Packers general manager Brian Gutekunst's press conference this morning before the big joint practice with Mike LaFleur's Arizona Cardinals coming up 11:30. They get out on the practice field up in Green Bay. Jason will have the last two segments of the show, sharing insights and observations live in Green Bay as the teams get out to practice. So we'll talk plenty more about what Goody had to say. Micah Parsons with some interesting commentary we're going to get to coming up next. But Tausch, I can't believe we've made it this far into the show. Actually, before we get any further, tell us about Outdoor Living Unlimited. 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
0: So it's not enough we get to see every day here on the show. You're on a big old billboard now, too. Is that the case?
1: Yes, the three of us. We look, some say it's, we look like, I don't even want to say what we look like. There's a lot of handsomeness on that billboard. That's what I know.
0: A lot of handsomeness. All right, I'll be on the lookout for it around the greater Madison area. I can't believe, Tash, we made it this far into the show and you haven't said anything about Dolly Parton yet. American icon Dolly Parton passing away at 80 years old yesterday.
1: An absolute legend and great music, obviously. And, you know, I can remember the clips of her on Johnny Carson. She was, I think, in an era now where everything is polarizing, she wasn't. Everybody loved her. And I think that's a rare thing to see in today's day and age. So I think we're all going to miss her. We obviously, I thought we'd see her at Hard Rock Casino Rockford. I know she is down there. That unfortunately is not going to be the case, but an absolute icon and legend, and we're all going to miss the greatness that Dolly Parton brought to country.
0: Saw her being celebrated, her life and legacy on all the TV networks, all across social

0: media yesterday, and you're right. Like, I don't know if there will be another American superstar that is unanimously loved and celebrated the way that Dolly Parton was yesterday and really has been for many years. You know, we said Betty White, when she passed away a few years back, we kind of mentioned her name as that same level of universal love, and now Dolly.
1: It was kind of it was just a different era where I don't think all of the other stuff came into play. And, you know, obviously there wasn't the same amount of platforms that you got distributed. So when you were a star, you became a monster star. Now everything is so, there's still people that that break through it. But for the most part now, it's more niched. And Dolly with, you know, the Kenny Rogers and the Islands of the Stream. And I was hoping we'd be able to, I know we have royalty issues that we can't play a ton of music. But it would be an awesome tribute if we were, if you and I would do a little duet with Isles of the Stream. I don't know if that's going to happen, though.
0: I'm in. I've heard the song enough. Okay, well, maybe the next time, you know, we're going to be at the Hard Rock Casino Rockford for the Barry Alvarez show in a couple of weeks on the Tuesday night after Labor Day. I might ambush Barry and say, you know, while we're on the stage at the Hard Rock, he and I could pay tribute to Dolly with Islands in the Stream. Maybe that'll be our next thing we take on the road with us when we're down at Hard Rock Casino Rockford.
1: Well, it's only about 60 minutes from the Greater Madison area. A premier entertainment destination just off I-90 in Rockford, Illinois, offers the most generous and most frequent promotions of any casino in the Midwest. And if Barry was heading down there today, because he's over 55, I do believe, he'd be getting a nice discount on his lunch. 50% off meals of $40 or less down at the Hard Rock Cafe. You know, play, dine, shop, enjoy live shows. Jesse's going to be cashing some tickets from the sports book with some of his Milwaukee Brewers.
0: Yes, I am.
1: Things he picked. We're going to be hoping some Packers stuff. Beautiful, fun sports book down at Hard Rock Casino Rockford, a premier entertainment destination just off of I-90 in Rockford, Illinois.
0: While Jason continues at Brian Gutekunst's press conference this morning, we are going to hear from Micah Parsons with a bold prediction for the Packers' defense in 2026. Plus, one of the guys he says that everybody's sleeping on nationally. It's a name that we've already brought up on this morning's show. If you haven't heard that yet, you're going to hear it in 2 minutes when we kick off the 10 o'clock hour of Wilde and Tausch. Stick around.
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1: I'm Wade Bates with your Daily Dodge Sports Center. The Brewers dropped their series opener to the Mets 3-2 in 10 innings Tuesday night. Who sent the game into extras on a Christian Yelich RBI double in the top of the ninth. The Mets loaded the bases in the bottom half of the 10th, plated the runoff Trevor McGill with a bases loaded fielder's choice. Game two of the series is tonight. Dustin May takes on Robert Stock, 5:35 on 95.3. The Arizona Cardinals are in town for a joint practice and a preseason finale on Friday night. Rookie kicker Trace Mack is 7 of 7 in the preseason so far. He credits being able to talk with Packers Hall of Famer Ryan Longwell, helping him to have early season success.
2: It was just more relating because there's nobody else here right now that's a kicker with me. And it's also played here for 8 years. And, you know, he's experienced Green Bay. He knows what it's like here, how it is to kick here, how it is with the atmosphere. So we're just kind of talking just about literally everything about this area.
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3: Here it is. 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Throw across the diamond. Yes, in time. Checks his runners. Here's the pitch. Fly ball, left field.
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1: I'm going to say they leave 52 weeks in a year. I'm going to say you do about 230.
0: And celebrating 10 great years on ESPN Wisconsin.
2: And then what happens?
1: No, then Tausch kind of bows out.
0: This is Wilde and Tausch, presented by Pella Windows and Doors of Wisconsin.

0: around the Packers and the Cardinals. Matt and Mike LaFleur, the Melton brothers, going at it. Going to be a fun one up there today for the Packers and the Cardinals coming up at joint practice. Tausch hosting the show, as you can hear, with the background noise and whatnot, live in Madison, where the Wisconsin Badgers are practicing, getting set for the start of their season against the Notre Dame Fighting Irish at Lambeau Field on September 6th. Tauscher, I know they keep things under wraps now. It's not technically open to the public or the media over there. Is there anything you can say about Badgers practice, or should we just pretend like that's not happening?
1: Yeah, I can pretend like it's not happening.
0: All right, we'll pretend like it's not happening. Let's assume everything's going well and that they can beat the Notre Dame Fighting Irish on September 6th up at Lambeau Field. That's the kind of confidence that I have in the Wisconsin Badgers. Let's talk more about some confidence that somebody else has in Wisconsin sports. That's Micah Parsons. I wasn't sure if he was still doing this podcast or not. The Edge with Micah Parsons. It appears he is. New episode.
1: Love it.
0: New episode dropping this week. It's on Bleacher Report. Was that always the case? I don't know. I don't know enough about Micah Parsons' podcast before he got to Green Bay. But courtesy of Bleacher Report, we do have a new episode of The Edge with Micah Parsons, where Micah made a prediction when he was providing rankings for the best defenses in the National Football League. I want you to hear this, Tausch. And then I'm going to be curious what you think of what Micah says and how he assesses the unit he plays for, the Green Bay Packers.
2: At number three, I'm going to go with my Green Bay Packers. Oh, man. Oh, man. That's saying a lot.
3: Yeah.
2: What about that? What about your team right now since top three defense in the NFL?
3: I'm going to say we are going to be a pressure unit, and we have so many players that people don't even know about, that they're going to know about. I'm going to say we have a top two, three, maybe one safety unit.
2: Oh, McKinney a fool.
3: And Evan Williams. People sleep on Evan. I think Evan Williams is going to be a Pro Bowl player this year.
2: Who are we not thinking about on the Green Bay Packers defense right now who folks are going to know their name at the end of the season?
3: Yeah, we're not thinking about Cisse, the guy we just drafted.
2: Okay.
3: Crazy. He's a baller. I'm going to go with my Green Bay Packers.
0: So there you go, Tausch. He says Brandon Cisse is a baller. People aren't talking about Brandon Cisse enough. Interesting that he's the name he brings up in addition to the safeties and Evan Williams. So a lot to dissect from that 45-second clip. First of all, he has the Green Bay Packers at number three best defenses in the league. I think that's probably an honest assessment from Micah if he's putting him at three. If he says one, you're like, oh, of course he's going to say that because that's what the unit he plays for. That's his team. He's always been one to tell it like it is, even when he was on the Cowboys. What do you make of him saying the Packers have the third best defense in the NFL?
1: Well, so normally I would kind of say, well, what is he going to say? He is a Green Bay Packer. He's been paid handsomely, And you don't want to say one because, you know, you're not the defending world champs, all of those things. But if you remember right, or if I remember right, you correct me if I'm wrong, Micah Parsons did this with his quarterback when he was in Dallas. He didn't even have Dak Prescott in the top five.
0: Didn't have him as a top five quarterback, right.
1: So I think Micah, because when you're a stud, you can say whatever the hell you want. You don't have to, you know, do this, do that. Now, you want to be a good teammate. Now, maybe Micah has learned some lessons from his time in Dallas. And I think from a Brandon Cisse staff, well, let's see a little bit before you make these proclamations. But he's trying to instill some confidence in his unit. And I'm going to take him and say, all right, I don't think he is a censor guy. I think he speaks his mind. And he says what he wants. He was never effusive with his praise of Rashawn Gary. And through his brother and other things, you can kind of see where he's at with that. So as far as, you know, the best safety unit and Evan Williams being a great player.

0: potential Pro Bowler. I agree with that. I think our safety unit, by the way, Ben Johnson said the same thing last year when we were playing the Bears, that this safety unit is really good. Now, the pass rush and how that gets about being done, that's the part I don't know. I will totally co-sign along with his safety, how he has viewed that, and I think Micah is obviously an elite pass rusher, but without him, what is that going to look like? That is more of a question mark for me, and Micah's going to be positive and confident about it when he's out there. When he's not, I still need to see it. I'm going to Ronald Reagan it. I need a little verification with it.
1: What do you make of him specifically mentioning Cisse as a guy that people aren't talking about that you got to watch out for? Does it say more that he brings up his name or that he doesn't mention some of the other names on the defensive side of the ball?
0: I think it's more about trying to build confidence. And obviously, he's a talented kid. He's a second-round pick, and you need him to be a really good player. So there's a little bit of that. If you're Micah, you want to build that confidence because, you know, I always say the media is a way you speak, is a conduit to the fans. It also is a messaging to your teammates sometimes when maybe you don't say it or you say some things and you want to put that on these guys. So I think it's a compliment. If I'm Brandon Cisse, I'm excited that one of the best players in the NFL is glazing me. Like, I think that's an awesome thing. And I think from Cisse's standpoint, he should be very excited about it. And again, if this was a normal player, I'm kind of like, whatever. But Micah's not. And I think Micah he wants to get into the media. He understands it. And he's saying things because he believes it.
1: I hope he does this podcast year-round this year. I understand last year he got traded right before the start of the season, and he probably put it on hiatus because he was getting acclimated in Green Bay and everything, coming back from injury. I hope we get to hear from him on a regular basis this year because
0: I'm guessing, Jesse, you're the only one if you were part of the Packers organization, I think they probably would rather him not.
1: Mm-hmm.
0: I'm on board, too.
1: Yeah.
0: I'm with you. I think it provides great fodder, and I think it'll be very informative because it just doesn't seem like he is going to turn down the volume on what he feels because he's at the point, he's got a $100-and-whatever-million-dollar contract. That frees you up to say a lot more than maybe you would think.
1: I believe he was doing episodes every week when he was on the Cowboys there down the stretch. What do you think the compromise is? If the Packers don't want him to do it at all, and he used to do it every week, once a month? I would settle for once a month during the season from Micah.
0: I don't know. I don't think the Packers are going to be in a spot to say. They could maybe advise, but guys can do what they want as long as it's not hurting the football team, and I don't think what he said there is hurting the football team. I think if anything, it's a very big positive for the football team. So there's always going to be guys that are outspoken. Lord knows we've seen that before, and I think from my standpoint, yeah, I couldn't agree with you more. I want him doing it. I think he's going to provide insights that you're not going to hear or see anywhere else, and it's another avenue of getting your information out to the fans and showing your own personal brand, which is a big part of what being a professional athlete is now, even though maybe fans don't like to hear that.
1: Saw a couple other good clips from Micah's appearance on his podcast this week with the new episode that dropped again on Bleacher Report, audio courtesy of Bleacher Report, as we listen to it there. We might be able to get that as the course of the week goes on here, but of course a lot going on today. Brian Gutekunst meeting with the media right now, including Jason. We expect he'll be back next segment here to tell us all about what Goody had to say before the big joint practice for the Packers and Cardinals coming up at 11:30 up in Green Bay. Before we go any further, Tausch, what can you tell us about Annex Wealth Management?
0: Well, about $1 million is what I can tell you. You know, Mike has got that. That's what a recent report in Investopedia says a typical retired couple is going to need to retire comfortably. Now, in the state of Wisconsin, it's about $950,000. Florida, people are thinking about moving down there, $1.1 million. For some of you out there, you're thinking, I'm probably in line, headed in the right direction. But for a lot, probably thinking, I need to hunker down and try to get my plan in motion so I can retire when I want to. Wherever you're at, it's a good time to take your plan and the details of your current situation over to the great team at Annex. I sat down with them, show you the steps, take you through your process, taxes, investments, everything you're looking for to live the lifestyle you want. They will help.

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1: Kalsh is in Madison at Badgers practice. 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We'll hear what Goody had to say when Jason returns coming up next on Wilde and Kalsh.
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0: Taus. Brian Gutekunst is done speaking with reporters. Matt LaFleur is going to do so in about 10 minutes. I came back to hear you tell us about Pierce and the Lambo 911 stair climb that's coming up.
1: Yep, 25 years later, and we still climb, so they are never forgotten. 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
0: We addressed a variety of topics with Brian Gutekunst. A couple of quick highlights off the top of my head. For those of you that are in the Kyle McCord fan club, he ain't going to be the backup. I think that was abundantly clear. We signed Tyrod for a reason, quote from Brian Gutekunst. I did not get the question that I wanted to ask in about that, which is you'd much rather have only two quarterbacks on your 53 and have your third on the practice squad. How has Kyle McCord maybe made that a little bit more difficult? Matt Booty was also
1: a question. That's
0: it would have been.
1: Question.
0: Yeah, but it was tough to get him in, and I thought I got the most important one in at the very end after the horn. We'll get to that coming up. Also, Brian Gutekunst does not sound like a general manager, Taush, that is worried that his starting running back is going to be suspended at the start of the season. Now, that doesn't mean he won't be. It doesn't mean that that case will not move forward. It doesn't mean that there won't be, will or won't be charges officially brought against Josh Jacobs from the Memorial Day weekend incidents and the allegations of domestic abuse that were levied, because there are no current charges that have been officially pressed against him. But Brian Gutekunst indicating he doesn't even feel the need to go get another running back for now, just as a safety net. So does that tell you that they're concerned about Josh Jacobs' availability? I don't think so.
1: It does not. Is Strong going to make this football team?
0: I think what's interesting is that he had that kickoff return. It would appear that maybe Sky Moore is a better punt returner than kick returner. I don't know enough to say that. I shouldn't say that, but that was the vibe I got when I watched him. And Strong also has history with Cam Akor. They actually were together in New England. So I'm guessing that Cam Akor likes the idea of him being on the 53. So if your running back group is Jacobs, Chris Brooks, Marshawn Lloyd, and Pierre Strong, great. Again, the practice squad, it is. And the practice squad is different than when you played. Like, basically, you could be on the practice squad right now. You could be. With MoMA's help, obviously.
1: Sure.
0: But you could be a 10-year veteran and be on the practice squad. Like, that's not how it used to be. And it's 16 players, or 17 if you have

0: the international player there. So if Pierre Strong gets through, you know, waivers, he can be on their practice squad and be a game day elevation if they need him on the opener because Josh Jacobs is unavailable. So he has had a good camp. He has been the best of the other running backs, but I don't know if that'll be enough for him. The question that I did get in that I thought was important was I said to Goody, and we'll play this when I get back from Matt LaFleur, but I said, you know, a couple years ago, Jordan Love was under contract, and you guys kind of had an understanding, and he didn't practice at the start of camp. And Goody said, well, I wouldn't say it was an understanding. So that tells you, what Jordan Love and his people did at the start of camp that year. And I said, Tucker Kraft has done everything. You know, he's going to be, I assume he's going to be out there today. He's absorbing some risk. He doesn't have a new deal. What does it say to you about him that he's gone about it this way? And is it important to have this done before you kick things off in Minnesota? And again, we'll have that clip a little bit later. But Tausch, his answer did not make it sound like it is absolutely positively going to get done before the season starts. Now, do I want to believe it's still likely? He said, you know, we're excited for what Tucker's going to do this year and in the future. I gotta be honest, he said that about other guys who then did not end up having a future here. So, certainly they want him, but I think this is how it feels to me. They still want him at their price or at their contract structure. And I don't know when the deadlines that spur action are approaching, but I guess I'm still a little bit flummoxed that something is not in place and it's a done deal, given everything Tucker seems to believe and everything this team seems to believe about him.
1: Well, he's coming off a knee injury, and the Packers do things a certain way. If they're going to be proactive, they pay top dollar in Micah Parsons, Jordan Love. Tucker Kraft is in that category, in my opinion, but he did blow his knee up. And I think there's going to be a way. I don't think they have any problem. We've had this discussion. And Adam Schefter on Jen, Gabe, and Chewy said the same thing. He's going to be start with a two. He's going to be the highest paid tight end. The Packers want things structured the way they want them. And until they're forced not to, that's how they do business. And they've done it with Jaden Reed. They've done it with Christian Watson. They've done it with Devontae Wyatt. They've gotten it under their structure. And you see, those guarantees are not up to the same level as some of these other guys that have signed big extensions. That's how they want to do it, and that's what they're going to do. And I'm sure that's what the holdup is. But I wouldn't take a ton of what Goody is saying. He's not going to give away the farm here. He's not going to sit there and give you a ton of things because you know that's going to be utilized down the road. So I think he understands. And I might be wrong on this. I still think something gets done because at some point you are going to be taking on a lot of risk. The Packers understand that they're going to get the deal structured much more so their way than Tucker Kraft's way because I believe Tucker and his team are going to look at it and say, we want a deal done here before that Viking game. They'll get a little bit more than what they've gotten. And I'm sure like any negotiation, you want to get it where both sides kind of feel like they don't feel great. One feels like they got what they wanted, but none of them feel like, boy, I absolutely crushed this.
0: Right.
1: And I'm guessing that's where that's going to come down.
0: All right, I need to get away to Matt LaFleur's press conference, and if you need to get away, you should head down to Pottawatomie Casino Hotel in Milwaukee. I will be there tomorrow night for our fantasy football draft. I will not be staying in one of the 500 beautifully designed rooms and luxury suites that are the biggest in Milwaukee, but I will be just steps away from all the great fun things to do and all the great food, from Dream Dan Steakhouse to the Marketplace to Rockin' Brews, Canal Street Cafe, Cream City Coffee Company, and I am getting a to-go order from Ruyi Asian Kitchen. 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

0: Charlie and Tausch, Jesse and Tausch again. Jason on his way back down to the media auditorium at Lambeau Field, as you can see on our video stream. He is no longer here. Tausch and I. Jason at Matt LaFleur's press conference this morning before the Packers take on his brother Mike and the Arizona Cardinals in joint practice coming up at 11:30 today up in Green Bay. So while Jason's gone, Tausch, I want to take a second. Tausch, by the way, in Madison at Badgers practice here, too. That's hence the noise in the background if you're just joining us here at this stage of the show. While Jason's gone, I want to talk baseball for a minute with you. And what happened in last night's Brewers game, I think, actually transcends baseball. And it's really just a concept in sports. And it's when to bench a player and how you treat a rookie versus a more accomplished veteran player. So if you missed it, last night the Milwaukee Brewers playing the New York Mets, first of a three-game set. In the top of the fifth inning, Cooper Pratt hit a pop fly into right field, and he thought it was going to be caught or land foul, whatever the case was. He did not hustle down the line out of the batter's box toward first base. Well, it turns out, wind shifts it around a little bit. The Mets misplay it. It lands in fair territory. Cooper Pratt easily should have been standing at second base. Instead, it just ends up being a single. Immediately, Pat Murphy removes Cooper Pratt from the game. Pulls him, benches him. And David Hamilton comes in as the replacement. He and Joey Ortiz end up flipping positions at third and shortstop. Later on in the game, it goes to extra innings. Brewers rallied really well. It was 2-1. They didn't have a lot of offense going on tonight. They rallied in the ninth, tie the game. Then Lindor makes a great play. Coincidentally, David Hamilton batting, hits a line drive. It was a well-hit ball. Lindor just makes a fantastic diving catch to prevent the go-ahead runs from coming in. They go to extra innings. Mets have the bases loaded in the bottom of the 10th. Ground ball to David Hamilton. Of course, it finds him at third base. And he double clutches, airmails a throw way off to the left, going to home plate for the force out. And the Brewers lose the game 3-2. After the game, here's what Pat Murphy said. It was like a minute and a half long clip. This is just a small portion of it. Here's a little bit of what Pat Murphy had to say after the game about the decision to take Cooper Pratt out of the game.
1: It's not laziness. I know who this kid is. He's a great kid. It's not laziness. You got to have your head in the game. Because these games, like today, it comes down to Lindor's great catch or, you know, whatever it might be, an errant throw or whatever. So you've got to be in. You've got to be locked in if you're going to play at this level.
0: Got to be locked in if you're going to play at this level. Tausch, what do you make of how Pat Murphy went about this entire thing last night with Cooper Pratt? Ultimately, in a Brewers loss.
2: I love everything about it. And I know there are people saying, well, if you don't do that, maybe Ortiz is playing third, you make a play, maybe you win the game, it costs them, all this other stuff. And you can have that thought. That's fine. One of the things that you can't argue with what Pat Murphy has done is develop a whale of a culture where guys are going to play hard, they're going to do the right things baseball-wise, running bases, picking up extra spot, you know, playing great defense, doing all the little things right. Because I don't care if it's football, baseball, basketball, the margins in these games are razor thin. Winning and losing is very small details. And if you're going to be a coach that preaches culture and preaches doing things a certain way, and then when that doesn't happen and you don't hold guys accountable, like really accountable, guys aren't going to be bought in. And we had a whole discussion yesterday about how Coach Alvarez would get us to buy in. And you do that by, you force guys to accept maybe doing things they don't necessarily want to do because that you know it's going to pay off for the team and for you individually. Cooper Pratt's a young player, and I love the fact Murph didn't go out there and kill him after the game. He said all the right things, and he also held him accountable. And you think Cooper Pratt's ever going to let that happen again? I certainly hope not. And you think other young players that are either in the minor leagues or

0: are on this roster now are going to look at that and say, maybe I'm hitting a foul ball on the right field line, and I know it's going to be foul. I'm still going, because you have to do things the right way, not when you want to, every time. Because you never know how you do something one time is how you do things all the time, or whatever that quote is. All of that plays into building a culture. And the Brewers aren't winning games because they're the most talented or they have the highest payroll. They have an identity, and they play to it more consistently than other teams do. That's why they're winning. And while maybe last night it didn't go the way you wanted, you don't think that locker room, that clubhouse, learned lessons about what Pat Murphy's all about and what he is demanding of his guys, and he's actually holding guys accountable? I think, yeah, that's one of those short-term pain, long-term gain type deals. And I couldn't be more pleased and happy as a Brewers fan to say that's how it should look in a clubhouse, because that resonates throughout that whole place, and I'm sure everybody took big notice of it.
1: So a couple of follow-ups there, by the way. It's Jesse and Taos. Jason's at Matt LaFleur's press conference this morning. He'll be back here in just a couple of minutes, recapping what the head coach had to say up in Green Bay before today's joint practice. Talking Brewers. So, did you ever experience anything like this in your playing career, either with Coach Alvarez or at the NFL level? Have you ever experienced anything like what Cooper Pratt did last night?
0: Well, there's guys, I mean, it comes down to performance, but yeah, if you're not doing what you need to do, there's plenty of times guys will be moved in and out. But I think one of the things you could look back at from my career is if you had a false start in practice, you would run. You'd go do a lap. You'd miss reps. You'd do it. And it basically is saying this isn't acceptable. And we'd hear the quotes, I can get Freddie from the street, down the street to come in. He can jump off sides. And there's certain things you can live with, combative penalties, some things like that. What you can't live with are mental errors and things that are something simple to do that you can do every day consistently. And that resonates with guys in football, just like that did last night. So there's all kinds of examples of holding guys to a certain culture that you want to set. You have to do that. And the only way to do it is by what you saw Pat Murphy do last night.
1: What if this was William Contreras or Christian Yelich or even a guy like Bryce Terang that didn't run this out? Would you, if you're Pat Murphy, approach it the exact same way? Or is it a different message? And can you do this more as an example because it's a rookie like Cooper Pratt who got called up a couple months ago?
0: It's definitely easier to do it with a rookie than it is to one of your leaders, but how many times did you hear Bill Belichick and Tom Brady talk about how they treated Tom Brady the same way they treated – if they treat Tom Brady that way, everybody can be held to that account? Those were – so it is trickier. I'm not going to sit here and tell you it's not, and I always think back to the Jimmy Johnson quote about, you know, a guy fell asleep in a meeting. He was a special teams guy. They cut him. Somebody said, well, what would you have done if that was Emmitt Smith or Troy Aikman? And he said, I would have went up there, and I would have nudged him and said, hey, wake up. We've got a meeting going on. There's different ways you handle different players, but you have to always have the, this is what we need to do as a group in order to be successful. And that's part of managing and coaching, is figuring out what that right mix is. Because if you have somebody, if Miz does that as a pitcher, are you going to pull him after an inning and a half? No, you're not. You're going to continue, and you work that out, try to figure out what that right formula is. And obviously Pat Murphy knows his formula because he's been incredibly successful now for 3 seasons with the Brewers.
1: Two-time reigning NL Manager of the Year. He's well on track to potentially win that award for a third time this year. And it is in large part because he knows how to manage young players. And so this may be the message that they need to provide a little spark during the dog days of August on this road trip in New York. We'll see how they bounce back tonight. 6:10 first pitch for the Brewers and the Mets. Pre-game cover starts at 5:35 on 620 WTMJ, the Brewers Network flagship, and 100.5 ESPN, Madison's home of the Brewers here in Madison. Taush, I know you were out at the field at American Family Field last week. 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
1: Jason set to return from Matt LaFleur's press conference. 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I can promise you that. Plus, Jason will tell us what Matt LaFleur had to say. We'll talk about more from what Brian Gutekunst shared earlier. All getting set for Packers-Cardinals joint practice coming up at 11:30 in Green Bay. Stick around. It's Wilde and Tausch.

0: hour. Lows level off around 59. Tonight, mainly clear skies. Daytime highs approaching 79. Tomorrow, mainly sunny skies. I'm meteorologist Jennifer Wojcicki on 1430 ESPN Beaver Dam. Right now, 72.
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1: 10 years with this show? Oh my gosh, what a ride.
0: 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His 10th anniversary is presented by Steinhoff.
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0: everyone, Brian Anderson with Bill Schroeder. We just want to send our best to the best pairing kind of besides us in the state of Wisconsin.
1: Well, anyway, the best in Madison.
0: In Madison,
1: anyway. But
0: a very small zip code.
1: Jason, we go back a long way. Remember Martin Luther girls basketball? I was an assistant coach with Dave Bangert way back in the late 80s, early 90s. That's when I was still playing. There was a few less pounds on me at that point in time. We've known each other a long time. So congratulations on 10 years. I know that's a big milestone. And Taos, I still remember the year that you were down at Brewers Fantasy Camp. You had your powder blue jersey on. People loved you down there. I'm waiting for you to want to come back again. So congratulations, guys. You guys do a great job. Loved being on with you both, and you know, many more to come.
0: Some guys really don't belong in a baseball uniform. But anyway, we got 20 years, so congratulations on your 10.
1: Good job, guys.
0: That's a nice little story.
2: The perfect blend of congratulatory message and giving us some grief, huh, old boy?
3: The uniform bit, agree with Brian on that. I like that it's cute, a cute little 10 years, too, because those guys have been doing their broadcast, what, 20-some-odd years. So
2: 20.
3: What I would expect from BA and from Rock.
2: Well, we appreciate them, and we appreciate Gruber Law Offices for sponsoring our celebratory one call, that's all. We've gotten lots of great calls, way more than one from folks, and we are extremely appreciative of all the congratulatory messages, whether it's from our friends like Rock and VA, Levering, that whole crew, or if it's from our fans. And the fans ones mean just as much, if not more. So thanks to Levi and everybody who's taken the time. Eric in Green Bay. Did we get one from Ron in the Key? I feel like he would love to do one if it's not too late.
4: I haven't seen one come through from Ron yet, but we are running out of time, I will say. Next week's the end of this thing, so that's it.
2: Not sure I want to give him an open mic, as it were. But we appreciate that, and we appreciate Gruber Law Offices and their partnership with us from the very beginning. They have been wonderful. And, of course, they are wonderful in your community. I was telling you during the State Fair about their work with the Wisconsin State Fair Milk House, which has been part of their tradition for over 30 years, and how David was there pouring milk during the State Fair and all the funds that that raises for the Wisconsin State Fair charitable arm. Also, Tausch is out at Badgers practice, and if you go to a Badgers game, at Camp Randall, you see them do the Heat and Housing for Heroes and the Hero of the Game, which is presented by Gruber Law Offices. So they're involved with our charitable causes. They're involved in our communities. And most importantly, they're involved if you've been injured in an accident and make sure that you get what you deserve. So go to the website, gruber-law.com, or make the call. One call, that's all, 414-276-6666. Gruber Law Offices, one call, that's all. We will make the call to what Brian Gutekunst had to say about Tucker Kraft. And I will tell you what Matt LaFleur told us about whether Kraft will participate in today's practice as well. That's all still ahead when we kick off the 11 o'clock hour, which we will do in 2 minutes. So stick around.
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3: He missed it again! And we'll end this crazy game in a tie. 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
0: This is Wilde and Tausch, presented by Pella Windows and Doors of Wisconsin.
1: Tausch, as the Packers and the Cardinals get ready for their joint practice, Mike LaFleur is talking right now down by the Clark Hinkle Field that the Cardinals will start warming up on. I'm going to hurry down there and stand on that side for a little while. Not interested in the Cardinals, but that's the shady side. So I'm going to stay there for a while before they all join together on the Ray Nitschke Field surface. Tausch, this will not come as any surprise, but Matt LaFleur moments ago confirming that Tucker Kraft will indeed take part in today's joint practice. That is... you're going against guys that are not friends of yours, not teammates of yours. I'm not surprised by that, but is there a small increase in the level of risk that he is absorbing by doing so?
4: Sure.
5: Every time you step out on a football field, you're absorbing some risk, and everybody understands that. So I think it was clear prior to this that Tucker was going to do this and that he was going to get out there. That was a goal he set. And I think when you're rehabbing an injury, one of the most important things to do is to set some benchmarks. And you want to shoot for those. And I understand the business side of this is always going to be in play. But as a player, you're just looking at, like, I just want to get back. I want to get back to as normal as I can, as soon as I can. And then everything else will fall into place. And that has to be the mentality of it. So I think a lot of times media folks and everybody else gets caught up in all of this, and I understand it. But I think from a player's standpoint, you have your team. They're trying to get things done the way they are. You can't sit and worry about all the other things, even though this is a huge deal to try and get this done. Tucker Kraft can't be sitting there worried about that at all points. It has to be about ball. And he set this goal to be in place to get out there for this, and he's going to do it. I bet he's going to feel really good about being able to do it, and that should help with the scenario of getting a new deal done at some point here prior to that Viking game on September 13th.
1: So here is the exchange I had with Brian Gutekunst at the end of his press availability before practice, discussing the Tucker Kraft scenario and how it essentially differs from the quarterback scenario that they had a couple of years ago.
6: I know we don't talk about contracts in here. A couple of years ago, you know, Jordan was under contract, but you were working on the extension, so you guys kind of had an understanding at the start of camp, right?
7: There really was no understanding, but yeah.
6: Tucker's done everything, right? I'm guessing he's going to participate today. There is some risk involved for him. What has that told you about him, that he's approached it that way? And is it a priority to have that done before you kick off?
7: Yeah, so, I mean, you know, Tuck handles himself exactly how we want him. He always has. He's a competitor. It's important to him. We've always had a lot of faith in that he's going to do those kind of things. We would love to have that done. These things are complicated at times, but we know Tuck's obviously going to be here, and that's very important to us, whether we're able to accomplish that before the beginning of the season or not, we'll see. But it's very important to me. I think it's I imagine it's important to the player. But these things take time, and sometimes they work out, sometimes they don't. But we're excited what Tuck's going to do for us this year and in the future.
1: These things work out. Sometimes they do and sometimes they don't. We're excited for what Tuck's going to do for us this year and in the future. Tausch, when you listen to what he said there, does anything perk your ears?
7: Not really. I mean,

0: I'm not overly surprised by Goody's approach. He's not going to, you know, tip his hand. I think Goody's probably a really good poker player. And I don't think he was probably all that pleased. And it seems as if he's very, when he interjected and didn't sip water while you were kind of going on with your question, he made sure to let you and everybody else know that that wasn't how the Green Bay Packers wanted to do business. They didn't want to do business with Tucker that way either. And sometimes, on the flip side, Jordan got his deal done because he did it that way. So Tucker, yes, while being a great teammate and being a everything you're looking for, sometimes you got to be that greasy wheel or the squeaky wheel to get the grease and the oil and or the cash. And the cash. Some guys will do it. Some guys won't. Jordan was willing to do it. His team thought this was the best way. Tucker, obviously, his team is looking at it in a different perspective. And which way is right, which way is wrong, that all depends on how things play out. And, yeah, you could say, well, don't play the result. Well, you do. The results are the way they are. Tucker has a way he wants to do his business. He's doing it. And the Packers love that part of it because it just buys them more time. But on the flip side of that, then don't be mad if you end up buying time and you end up sticking it to saying, I want every penny, I want everything guaranteed. That's the trade-off that these contracts have with players and teams, and everybody understands it, and the Packers do as well. And that's why I think at some point you'll see a little bit of a softening. You'll they'll give up a little more guaranteed money than maybe they wanted. Tucker will sign for maybe a little less than he wanted, and both sides will feel really good about heading into Minnesota.
1: So I don't want to be unfair to you. So if you want to just punt on this answer, or accuse me of ambushing you like Barry Alvarez with Jesse, go ahead. But I know that you never felt like you were in a position. You know, you just wanted to make sure that
0: I'll jump in before you even get started. It is a totally different scenario for guys that are star players than for guys that are nice players that you feel that I think the organization feels like if this doesn't work, we'll replace you. And 90% of the guys in this league, it's we're going to get you at your turn at the terms we like, and if not, you either go all the way to free agency, and then like Sean Ryan. Sean Ryan last year at this time, would they have even signed him to a contract?
1: No,
0: much less than
1: right the season. They thought it was going to be
0: so
1: gone.
0: Right. I, for as much as I always want to bring my own experiences into it and things that I just did as far as the risk and all the other things, it's just a different ballgame. When you're talking about one of the elite players at their position, that is different. You treat guys differently, and you handle contracts differently in those regards. So I think Tucker, if he wanted to, he could play hardball, and he would probably be able to get more than what he wanted. It doesn't feel like that's the road he's going down, and that's fine. It's his choice to do that. And I think everybody is so intrigued by that because I think you got his contract. He's the highest paid guy, and that's great. And then you move on. But for Tucker, this is life-changing. And when you're coming off an injury, it's important to get back out there and to show that you can do it. And that is a weird balance that you have to deal with. As Goody just said, these negotiations are always going to be tricky. They're always going to be, unless you just give in, they're always going to be a little bit contentious. And I think we're probably in that stage, but you don't see it because Tucker really values his leadership and the fact he just wants to be out there playing football with his teammates. And organizations will use that. So I commend Jordan Love for how he handled it because it worked. We'll see how this works with Tucker. I do believe it will end up working out very well for him as well.
1: Well, I look back on the Davante Adams scenario a few years ago, and it didn't get done in training camp. He has told stories in the past recently on various podcasts about the opening offer, and he just said, forget it. If that's where you guys are starting, there's nothing to talk about. He ends up obviously getting the franchise tag and being traded, and he gets a big money deal in Vegas, and then now he's on his third team since he left here, right? He went Vegas, Jets, and now the Rams. It feels to me like whether you're comfortable with it or not, whether it's your character or not, It ain't show friends, it's show business. It's not personal, it's business.

0: I thought it was very revealing that Goody said what he did and interjected what he did about the
1: what do you
0: love
1: find,
0: situation.
1: What do you find about that? I mean, the Jordan Love thing, what did you find that was interesting about what he handled, about what he said about Tucker Kraft's situation?
0: Well, because in the case of Jordan Love, they certainly behaved in a manner where it seemed like the Packers understood, hey, he's the quarterback, we're working on a new deal, we understand why they don't want to practice, right? They don't want their client to practice, so we're fine with it. It's fine. We understand. Whereas this, you know, again, Jahmyr Gibbs, the running back for the Lions, you didn't see him out there until he got his new deal, and I would guess that if you were a star player as opposed to a really good player, or if I was somehow an NFL player, I don't think I'd have the guts to not practice either. I don't think I'd be comfortable trying to play hardball. I wouldn't have the confidence. Even if I was a star player, I'd be worried about, God, I don't want to give them any opportunity to replace me, right? But I look at how good this guy is and what we're talking about in terms of where his salary will be versus where it is this year. And I know they have insurance policies and everything else, but like, this just feels like one of those things where if you feel about the player that the way you say you feel about the player, which is what Goody called him, right? The player. Just get it done. Like, if it means you got to guarantee a little bit more money, we know how the salary cap works nowadays. Like, I'm a little bit surprised that we went from having conversations, Tausch, about, you know, will it get done before camp starts? Will he stay on the PUP until the deal is done? To then he comes off PUP. Well, will he do 11-on-11 before the deal is done? Okay, now that he's doing 11-on-11 and the deal's not done, will he do the joint practice if the deal's not done? Now he's going to do the joint practice today. Like, I guess I don't understand it. I'm always going to side with players, so you can accuse me of that bias, and I will wear that bias. But I just don't understand what the holdup is. Like, I understand. I have a pretty good idea.
2: What do you mean you don't understand?
0: I think Tucker Kraft wants
2: money. What do you mean you don't? The holdup is guaranteed money. There's no understanding of what it is if Tucker Kraft was getting everything he wanted, he'd sign. Right?
0: Let me rephrase. Okay. I don't understand why a player of his caliber, who is what he is to your team, to your locker room, to your culture, you don't say, you know what, I would rather not give him this much guaranteed money, but we did a pretty good job scrimping on the other guarantees for the other three guys we extended. We can give this guy more guaranteed money than we would prefer to give to get it done.
2: Scrimping?
0: Yeah, scrimping.
2: Yeah, scrimping. I haven't heard that. Yeah.
0: We're not scrimping.
2: Cocktail.
0: Yeah, we like scrimp together.
2: Jason, you've done this job 30 years. I'm just confused. And listen, man, I understand people are curious and they want to. I'm generally just curious of what you don't understand about this. Like, this is a hard business, and it's cutthroat. Chris Ball's job is to give the Packers the best opportunity to get out of contracts that don't work and pay as little as possible within keeping a team structured. And Russ has done a fantastic job. I don't know if there's anybody at their job in Green Bay that I think fans have more trust in than Russ Ball. He's gotten it done. What has he done over the course of his tenure that you would say, boy, he screwed the pooch on that? Devontae?
0: Well, certainly the Aaron Banks situation has not been a pooch.
2: Hey, that is a Goody. Listen, Goody said get him done. Like, free agency is a whole different animal. I'm talking about...
0: Well, then why don't you say get it done with Tucker Kraft?
2: He is telling him to get it done. This deadline of this Arizona game... I'll start chiming in like you are right now if it's Friday before the Viking game. Until then, all of this other stuff, yes, it's been practice and inter-squad game, all the things. Yeah. All of this is kind of, the Green Bay Packers are telling you what they feel. They have a home preseason, you ain't going to play anybody. So... I just am not going to get all caught up and riled up. Oh, my God, they got to do this. No. Deadline spur action. The deadline isn't until that Friday or Saturday before the Viking game. It's not before that.
0: Yeah, I guess I don't think that you have to wait to the deadline with

0: there are certain players that seem to merit different treatment, right? And in Tucker Kraft's case, and Davante Adams' case, those two feel like they are such difference makers for your team that quibbling over, again, this is funny money, monopoly money, NFL money, quibbling over how much of the contract might be guaranteed feels like a cutting off your nose to spite your face. The NFL salary cap this year is $301 million, right? I'm sorry. If you give him 50 guaranteed instead of 40 guaranteed, if Russ Paul is as good at his job as we believe he is, and I agree that he is, you'll figure out a different way to create some salary cap space that you would have had you kept the guaranteed money lower on Tucker Kraft. I'm sorry. ACL tears are not what they were when you had them. You have seen it. He has done everything to show that he is back.
1: Ask David Bakhtiari if ACL tears and knee injuries are the same, and ask the Packers.
0: Yeah.
1: Got stung on that one.
0: And then look at and on a third contract, one, and two, on a guy that had the lingering issues and did not have the injury until after he tore or didn't have the contract until he didn't have the injury until after he had the contract. This guy had the injury, he's proven he's back.
1: Jason, You know, it's interesting because you say this, and I know you mean this. You're on the pro player side, and there's no doubt about that. But you're just talking about, well, you know, this. And the bottom line is it's a tough business, and you $10 million, yeah, it's a $300 million cap. Guys sell hangers. Guys do stuff to make money, to do things because they want to do it, and they can. And you have to be fiscally responsible about it. And it's not as easy as just saying, well, I don't know, Tucker's really good. If Tucker is an unrestricted free agent, he'd do it. And if Tucker Kraft wants to get every last penny guaranteed, then he wants to get a bidding
0: war. So why is it different? Wait a minute now. So if we get credit for, if we give you credit for drafting the right guy, and this is the kind of guy that you would pay X number of dollars if you were signing him as a free agent, then why not? You're still going to get him for less than if it was a pure market thing. Why not get it done? That's my and you're right. I am pro player because I have seen Nick Collins break his neck, and thankfully he had a contract extension. I have seen. Look, I have no relationship whatsoever with Nate Hobbs. None. In fact, I'm still pissed at him for preventing us from talking to Keyshawn Nixon after the playoff game. But he signed a four-year contract, and no one ever says how unfair it was to guys that weren't very good that he didn't get 3 of the 4 years on his contract. So this idea that these contracts are all, as you have said yourself, one-way deals because the team can cut bait with you whatever the hell they want as long as it's okay with them from a salary cap, dead cap number perspective. This does not feel like an instance where it's worth pinching pennies. I would get it done. You talk about what it does for your locker room. Everyone celebrates when guys get deals.
1: Yes, and they will when Tucker gets it done, and everybody understands the business of it. We don't know. Does Tucker Kraft want every penny guaranteed? None of us know it. So to sit here and get all like outraged about it, I can't because I don't know.
0: I'm not outraged. I'm more irritated with you.
1: This is mad. You've really got a spur in your boot about this because he's practicing today. And my point is, it's just this is the way the business is. We all know it. And Tucker Kraft, if he wants to get this deal done, he could sign it tomorrow, and it would be probably very Jaden Reed-esque and Christian Watson-esque. And that's what the Packers want. He doesn't want that. So there's going to be a little bit of a collision. Somebody's going to win a little bit more, and the only way to get what you want is by withholding your services. He could go down there today and say, I'm not doing it, and all of a sudden the urgency level picks up. But when you go along with it, like, you're playing their game. So he's playing their game. That's his choice. He can do it, and I think Packer fans, quite frankly, are probably happy about that because we see guys getting all irritated with, oh, this guy's getting paid this.

0: much, and he's not playing. Keyshawn Nixon's making $4 million as a starting corner, and people can't stand him. So that's why I don't know how much fans love this discussion. So that's another part of it. The Tucker Kraft is a core player that the Packers, and I agree with your sentiment on core players and the ones that are stars, it's different. Did anybody squabble over Micah Parsons getting paid $47 million a year? Because that was what, to trade, to go give up the assets to do it, you can't trade him and not sign him. They did all that. They got it done. That's the difference. And until you have some leverage against them, you're not going to get everything you want. And Tucker and his team are probably going through that process now. They will figure it out, and my guess is it'll be done before September 13th.
1: Well, as long as he doesn't pull the Sterling Sharp and start holding out the week of the opener, he will be fine.
0: But I guess my question to you is, why would that bother you?
1: I think, I wasn't covering the team then, but I think in that instance, his teammates were really pissed. And I think that's hurting your team then if you do that the week of the start of the season. Like, if you were going to do it, you do it much earlier. And I would think that would alienate, tell me if I'm wrong, but that would alienate teammates. They would not be on your side as a player if you did that to them the week of the opener against the Vikings.
0: I think definitely when I played, it would have been frowned upon. I think it would still be, but I think guys understand it. And business is business. If Tucker Kraft was under the assumption he was going to get a new deal, and it gets to be the Wednesday before the Viking game, and he doesn't have a new deal, and he decides, my hamstring is tight, I'm not playing, would the guys be mad because it's going to hurt their chances to win? Yes. Would they understand and feel like, well, this deal should have gotten done when Wilde wanted it, August 5th? There is more player. The fans would 100% be turned against. The players, I do think, understand it. And they don't have to like it, but I think they'd understand it.
1: Again, some players are able to do, like Vita Vea demanded a trade. He was going in the last year of his contract. Now they reached some sort of like half measure, right? I think he got one more year added on. But he is still with the Tampa Bay Buccaneers now. But that got plenty contentious, and now I'm sure all is forgiven. I don't have it. I don't think I would have it in me to play hardball either. I just feel like you take care of the guys that are the most important pieces, and if it's a little more guaranteed money, if you're really good at your job and you guarantee more money than you would have preferred to, you'll find other ways to make it up and create cap space. And that's just how I view it. I also view it as whenever Tucker gets this deal done, and maybe he's already planned his estate planning with his wife and his young child, but if he hasn't, he needs to go to WalneyLegal.com. 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More Wilde and Tausch straight ahead. Stick around.
2: You should take a trivia call unless you're going to practice.
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1: 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Jesse, what caller do you want? 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
2: Good idea, Jason. 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It is a Wisconsin Geography Wednesday today. Wisconsin Geography Wednesday. Caller number 14, because the Packers went from 2005 to 2019, 14 years between joint practices. 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
1: Caller 14, 844-770-3776, 844-770-3776. 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

0: get situated for the final couple of segments of the show from the sidelines of Packers training camp practice, joint practice with the Arizona Cardinals coming up in Green Bay. We'll hear his insights and observations over the final 30 minutes or so of the program. Before we play Wildy and Tausch trivia, Tausch, you need to tell us about MoMA.
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0: Time now for Wildy and Tausch Trivia. And by the way, a heads up here for everybody. If you were not the right number caller for trivia, don't go too far from your phones. 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So don't go too far just yet. That's a tease. First, we bring in Scott in Browntown, today's Wildy and Tausch trivia contestant on a Wisconsin Geography Wednesday. Scott, how are you?
3: Good, guys, good.
0: Tausch has not seen the questions today. I will ask them. Scott, you answer, then we'll see if Tausch agrees or not, okay?
3: All right.
0: Here we go. Wisconsin Geography Wednesday. Question number one. Scott in Browntown. Longitudinally, which of these Wisconsin cities is located farthest west? Is it Beaver Dam, Brown Deer, or Porcupine River?
3: Beaver Dam.
0: Tausch?
4: Agree.
0: That is correct. Beaver Dam, located farthest west of Porcupine River. I thought it was pretty good in the spirit of the question. Not a lot of love from you guys. That's okay. Question number two.
4: What were you looking for?
0: An honest chuckle is what I was hoping for from you. No, I felt like I came up short on that.
1: It would have been fake. It wasn't your best. I laugh. I give you a ton of love on
0: your
1: good ones. I didn't think that was that great.
0: I thought it was pretty good. So I guess I misread it. Question number two, Scott. The Lake Country Dachshunds are a Northwoods League baseball team located in which of these Wisconsin cities? Are they in Oconomowoc, Wisconsin Rapids, or Eagle?
3: Where's the question?
0: Lake Country Dachshunds, Northwoods League baseball team. Are they in Oconomowoc?
1: No, that was funny.
0: Are they in Oconomowoc, Wisconsin funny. Rapids, or Eagle?
3: Eagle.
0: Tausch, do you know it?
4: Oconomowoc.
0: That is correct. Just off I-94, if you're driving that way from Madison and Milwaukee or vice versa. Lake Country Dachshunds. Just off the highway in Oconomowoc. Chance to bounce back. Yeah, that's okay. Scott, chance to bounce back here for question number three. In which of these Wisconsin cities is Westosha Central High School located? I did not know this. I haven't known this for a long time. I'd look it up today. Is it Hubbleton, Lone Rock,

0: or Salem? Westosha Central High School. What city is that in, Scott?
1: Salem.
0: Salem is his guess. Tausch?
2: I agree.
0: Nicely done, yes. Salem by Paddock Lake. That's where Westosha Central High School is, down in the southeastern part of the state. Not a bad performance, Scott and Browntown. You got two of the three questions right, which means you have three of the four entries in the drawing for the Cousin Subs gift card coming up on Friday. Thanks for playing.
1: All right, thanks, guys. Have a good one.
3: I love you guys.
0: Scott and Browntown, our Wildy and Tausch trivia contestant.
2: Scotty.
0: Wildy and Tausch trivia is presented by Cousin Subs. Now, I said don't go too far, and here is why. Tomorrow night is the ESPN Wisconsin Fantasy Football Draft that neither Tausch nor Jason nor I will be part of, except Jason will be there, just not drafting our team. So,
2: can you understand why Jason is taking it to go? Why he doesn't? He's going to be down there. Why does he just eat there?
0: I don't know. You will get a chance to interact with Jason. He'll be there doing a little chalk talk before the draft gets started. Alex Strofe will be our fill-in, our Cousin Sub of the Day, drafting our team tomorrow night. Alex Strofe. Yeah, you may know him from Green Bay Game Day. Yeah, Packers connection there. And so here's the deal. The ESPN Wisconsin Fantasy Football Draft is tomorrow at Pottawatomie Casino Hotel in Milwaukee. 7 o'clock this thing gets started tomorrow night. You can show up around 6. There's food. There's going to be beverages. And, of course, a lot of fun. And every year we end up with people dropping out of the draft last minute. So we actually have one spot available. Free food, prizes, the full VIP experience. Got to be 21 to enter, and you have to be able to attend in person. You cannot call on behalf of somebody else. You cannot give up your spot to someone, even if it's your son or your brother. Like, you cannot give it to someone else. It must be you, the correct caller, who is the one who goes to the draft tomorrow night. So, Tausch, what caller number do we want for our fantasy draft? Last spot tomorrow night.
1: 4.
0: Caller number 4 right now at 844-770-3776. 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You're in our league tomorrow night. When we come back, Jason's on the sidelines in Green Bay as the Packers and Cardinals joint practice gets underway. That's coming up next. It's Wildy and Tausch.
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12: This is Nick Pisano, voice

0: Jason was coming back. All right, so here's the deal. Jason just let me know during the commercial break that the LaFleur's father, the elder LaFleur, is at practice meeting with members of the media. So Jason is heading over to that, and so he's going to join us coming up next. Practice not fully underway yet, so we're not missing out on anything by Jason not sharing what he's saying. Everybody's just warming up, getting ready. Sounds like a lot of the good stuff's going to happen after our show signs off at noon here today. So we'll keep ourselves occupied until Jason returns coming up for the final segment of the show. Before we go any further, Taos, you want to tell us about UW Credit Union?
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0: So while we wait for Jason to return, let's play Will and Ellie.
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3: 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Rock this house. There's one more board out. 15 black taxes and mama big bag file. And love Jeff. Republicans and die.
2: But if it's not, the show must go on. 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
0: Taos, I was listening to Unsportsmanlike this morning on ESPN Radio on my drive in. It was Michelle Smallman and Courtney Cronin, who covers the Bears for ESPN.com, holding things down. They were taking phone calls from college students across the country because a recent study showed that college students don't party as much as they used to. According to this study that they were referencing, with the advancement of recording everything on cell phones, people don't get accurate the way that they once did. They don't like to let loose and dance and have all kinds of crazy fun. And plus, with watching all of these health and beauty tips and things and whatnot on different social media platforms, people care more about their personal health, which means they're watching their diets more. They're not drinking. They're not consuming alcohol. They're not eating pizza at 1 in the morning. Basically, they're not letting loose like they used to. And all the callers that called into Unsportsmanlike suggested otherwise, that they think the college kids are still crazy. Have you, in your experience, being a color analyst of the Badgers Radio Network, you're around some college students, college athletes all the time. Have you noticed the difference in the way it was when you were in school versus how it is now?
1: So I don't know if Madison is the right place to make that judgment, but there is no doubt that kids nowadays are being healthier and smarter than we were. And I think that's kind of how the world should work. Whoa, we got a lot going on. So there's a big party going on back here at Camp Randall. I don't think kids at a lot of colleges, it's not the same. But do I think people are readdressing how they're partying? I do. And I think it's more closed. It's not the house parties and things like that where you would, back in the old days, get a cup for $5 and you go and have a ton of beers. I think it's now just a lot different. But do I think kids at colleges aren't partying still? Oh, God, no. I don't. But I do think there's more information, and kids have gotten smarter about how they're partying compared to maybe what we did in the 90s.
0: Whoa, Nelly! That's all I want to do for Whoa, Nelly, because I do want to make sure if Jason is able to join us for the final segment that we have enough time for him to share what he's seeing from the sidelines in Green Bay as the Packers and Cardinals joint practice gets underway. So we're going to call it there for Whoa, Nelly. I was fascinated by that conversation that Courtney and Michelle were having on my drive-in this morning, how they were getting calls from all around the country.
1: Yeah, Jesse, do you think people are going to call in and say, no, I'm reading books on Friday night?
0: Well, they were.
1: So people aren't going to call.
0: In addition to current students, they were also hearing from parents of students who I think would tell it like it is. But everyone was in unanimous agreement. No, it might be a little different than the way people partied 30 years ago, but the kids are still partying and having a good time when they get

0: off to college. And so shout out, by the way, to everybody who is going back to school either right now, this week, or maybe back there already. I think in Illinois they're starting classes like right away this week here. Wisconsin, I know it's always around Labor Day, but that time of year where you start dropping off the kids to get back to school. So shout out to all the college students heading back this week, wherever you may be. And perhaps, Tausch, if they are having some welcome week festivities on campuses anywhere around the country, they are enjoying a glass of Tito's vodka.
1: I would certainly believe they should. And, you know, I love three things. I love a lot of things, but I love football, fired up the grill, and I love having a solid cocktail in hand. And when it's time to kick back, whether you're tailgating before the game, partying at college, or just watching from the couch, Tito's handmade vodka is my go-to, and it should be yours as well. Doesn't matter what you even want to mix it with. Tito's is what you need to have in your glass. And Tito's gives back in a big way, partnering with a bunch of nonprofits throughout the great country we live in. Distilled and bottled by Fifth Generation in Austin, Texas, and it is crafted to be savored responsibly.
0: We'll have a few minutes left here at the end of the show. We'll see if Jason's back, able to share what he's seeing from Green Bay as the Packers and Cardinals get set for their joint practice going on this afternoon. That's how we'll wrap up this edition of Wilde and Tausch. Straight ahead. Stick around.
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3: This is 1430 ESPN. Here's a look at your weatherology forecast. Sunshine mixed with clouds at times today, with daytime highs approaching 81. Westerly winds 8 to 15 miles per hour. Lows level off around 59. Tonight, mainly clear skies. Daytime highs approaching 79. Tomorrow, mainly sunny skies. I'm meteorologist Jennifer Wojcicki on 1430 ESPN Beaver Dam. Right now, 72.

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5: 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So it's Jesse and Tash holding it down right now. Tash, they are about to get started with joint practice up in Green Bay. Your final thoughts for the day on what you hope to hear as observations and what transpires at practice today that we'll be talking about on tomorrow's show.
6: Well, I mean, to me, I would hope to hear some positive things about where this Packers offensive line is, because I think we talked earlier in the show about answering some of the question marks. And I think for a lot of it, Cisse, how he was going to step up. He's obviously saying everybody's pretty excited about him. Trey Smack, everybody's pretty excited about him. Then it just comes back to, are we able to block people? And do we have a group that we feel good about running out there with those five? And I know we spent a lot of time on Tucker Kraft. We know what Tucker Kraft's going to be about, and the contract will figure itself out. But can we protect? Do we have a group? Because it sounds as if there's going to be some different blitz packaging and some different things that these guys are going to practice. And you want to hear positive vibes about this offense, and in particular, this offensive line handling its business against an Arizona Cardinals defense that they haven't seen. They're going to prep. And if we can come out of there hearing about that and some big plays and some positivity, I think that will be, and of course, nobody getting injured. If that all comes into play, I think everybody will feel really good about how the Green Bay Packers finished up training camp.
5: If you had to pick one, are you more interested in hearing how the offense fares against the Cardinals' defense or how the Packers' defense fares against the Cardinals' offense?
6: To me, it's the offense because, as Jason has mentioned throughout his time watching camp, the defense is ahead. We've seen at least a little bit of some of the preseason what Jonathan Gannon is going to do. There's so many question marks still about the O-line and this offense. I don't think anybody questions Jordan Love. We're maybe a little bit more concerned about the running back spot than we want to be, but I'd love to see this offense feel really good about itself finishing up camp, playing against another defense, and doing that here in Green Bay, I think would be a nice way to finish off camp, getting ready to start your season.
5: And last one, under a minute to go, Tosh, do you think there are any starters who will play in Friday night's preseason game, as Matt LaFleur alluded to the other

0: today if they underperform in the joint practice today?
1: Well, I mean, I hope that we know who all the starters are going to be, but no, there's a reason that they're having this joint practice today, and that is to control that environment a little bit and then not put guys in harm's way before the preseason ends. So is there a chance somebody is going to play that is going to play a lot? Yeah, but I think you're going to look at Friday's game as pretty heavy on the bottom end of the roster, guys scrapping for practice squad spots. And that's going to be the lion's share of what work gets done. It's not going to be by guys that are going to be starting when they go to Minnesota on September 13th.
0: We'll find out how it goes with a whole debrief tomorrow. Jason will have all the insights that he sees from practice. Thanks so much for coming along. Thanks to Brian Bulaga. Of course, thanks to Jason.
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1: We'll find out how it goes with a whole debrief tomorrow. Jason will have all the insights that he sees from practice. Thanks so much for coming along. Thanks to Brian Bulaga. Of course, thanks to Jason.
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0: Daily Dodge Sports Center. The Beaver Dam football team hosts Menominee Falls in a non-conference game Friday night. That's their home opener at Durley Field. Head coach Brock Lindy says with the new playoff format coming in last season, these non-conference games against big schools are important.
1: Menominee Falls is a team that has a good potential to make the playoffs again this year. And, they switch over to the North Shore, so I don't know if that's an easier path for them or a more challenging path, but they're a Division II team, as most of the schools in that conference are. So if we want to make the push that we want to make, these are the type of games that we have to play, and these are the type of teams that we have to beat.
0: 7 o'clock, the kickoff on Friday night on Daily Dodge TV and ESPN Beaver Dam. Brewers lose to the Mets 3-2 in 10 innings on Tuesday night. Game 2 of the set is tonight. Dustin May takes on Robert Stock, 5:35 on 95.3. Packers and Arizona Cardinals having a joint practice today before Friday night's preseason finale at Lambeau. It's your Daily Dodge Sports Center on 1430 ESPN Beaver Dam.
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7: The Rich Eisen Show is on the air. Bob Costas will join us shortly, talk some baseball with Bob, and I will ask him if he has a fifth year of eligibility at Syracuse remaining. I checked on my year in Michigan. I might sue my way back in. I don't know. College sports is off the hook. It's totally off the hook. It's almost like unruly because, listen, At the end of the day, I understand it's tough for us to wrap our arms around how quickly things are changing and how they're changing, but none of us, even on the craziest of days, could see coming the NFL as feeder system to college football.
9: Well, the NFL preseason.
7: It's always the other way around for, good reason, because that's what happens when people get older. They move from college into professional ranks. Now, I understand that college is run like professional football with general managers now and contracts, but no unions and some rules, but not really. Portals, they open, they close. Really. Portals open and close.
9: That's what portals do.
7: And currently, there is a group of players in portals now, once they're cut by NFL teams, able to come back and sit in a portal because a judge in Louisiana ruled that a new rule that college football instituted for players to get 5 years of eligibility in five years of eligibility. You can't have 5 years of eligibility over 8 years. I believe this is what it is. I haven't read the fine print, but then a judge in Louisiana then comes in and says, well,

0: players in the 22-23 season that are not eligible to now get this new rule to benefit them, it now benefits them. And now those players were allowed to enter a portal after they've turned pro to take advantage of this. And LSU is with Lane Kiffin, one of the schools. They're not the only ones. I mean, Texas took one. There's other schools that are out trying to take players that are now entering a portal back after a brief dalliance with the National Football League.
1: Ever so
0: okay.
1: Brief.
0: And so I was saying yesterday that the people I felt for the most in all of this were the players currently at the schools who have been promised playing time, have earned playing time, have been told about playing time, now having their falls potentially up in the air because some players from the NFL are coming back to college. And kudos to Kirby Smart, who said this yesterday before the SEC made any actions, which we'll talk about in a second, about whether he was asked if Georgia was going to start diving in the portal to take a look at some players coming back to college from the NFL.
2: No, we're not currently evaluating anybody that's on NFL rosters. And, you know, my thought is just to each his own is my thought. I'm worried about our team, our organization, how we do things. The opportunities presented to the guys on our team is important to me. They've earned those opportunities through an offseason, through a summer program, through a really tough fall camp. And you know, you have to decide, each and every person, if that's valuable enough to warrant replacing your players that, you know, have worked with your team with others. You know, hey, they might be better. So our job is to upgrade and try to get better as much as we can and win games. So some people feel like that gives them an opportunity to be better and doesn't change their culture, then more power to them.
1: There you go.
0: I love that answer. It's like, we got guys here. I promise playing time.
1: Right.
0: And if you feel that you can get better, you know, and not upset your culture, sit right there. Sit right there. Then more power to them. Well, the SEC, after that press conference on Tuesday, joined the Big Ten in saying, nah, ain't happening. As a matter of fact, the SEC came out and said, according to Greg Sankey, they're going to pass new conference rules that gives Commissioner Greg Sankey full authority to enforce it with penalties. Unanimous opposition, the SEC had. 16-0. League presidents, chancellors, and athletic directors in the SEC all got together and voted to give Sankey full enforcing with penalties. And we have on the screen here, according to Pat Forty of Sports Illustrated, what the penalties are. Half-season suspension for head coach, a fine commensurate with 50% of the budget of the sport that takes a player. The SEC voting privileges revoked on business matters, and the commissioner has latitude to slap more on them. And that's if you take a player that has been made free to return from the NFL, the NBA, or the WNBA, which means we are going to take the highest revenue sports, football and men's and women's college basketball, and institute this. Now, what does that mean for the kids that are in the portal who are supposed to be joining Lane Kiffin? Well, LSU is one of the 16 nothings, right? LSU voted for this.
3: Yep.
0: So is what's happening with the football and basketball programs not in concert with school president or athletic director or chancellor or whatever? I find that hard to believe, because they hired Lane Kiffin to suddenly go ahead and do what he's doing with LSU, and what he's doing is truly nothing, I guess, illegal. And you're wondering how LSU might take it. The only way you can is to listen to how Lane Kiffin described why his program is taking this path. Give a listen to this and then get ready for a CBS Sports report.

0: about LSU's involvement with these lawsuits?
1: We have, you know, made a decision to recruit some kids around the country. And, you know, through these multiple injunctions around the country, which this is not a first time, they've been in college sports for a while, a group of players were granted a fifth year of eligibility around the country in multiple sports. And through them winning their injunction and entry into the portal, they're available to recruit. And so ourselves, like many places around the country, are recruiting them. And at the end of the day, you know, because of these rulings, they're either going to play for you or they're going to play somewhere else around the country. So we've made a decision to recruit them, like probably most people are. In my opinion, knowing the information, I think it's really wrong to be critical of these kids. You know, they were granted a fifth year by a judge saying that they were wronged by the NCAA and that they should have had the fifth year all along, like all the kids moving forward will have a fifth year. So I think there's a lot of misinformation that people don't understand why these are getting them. It's not because of some other reasons that people may think. It's simply that a judge decided that they should have had the fifth year like everyone moving forward will have.
0: Makes sense, right? Wouldn't you say?
2: It does.
0: Would you feel differently if this CBS Sports report I'm about to read from is true?
2: Okay.
0: Double byline, John Talty and Chris Hummer writing.
2: All right.
0: For CBS Sports. I quote, Kiffin and the Tigers reached out to multiple players on NFL rosters on or their representation in an effort to get them to bring a lawsuit against the NCAA and return to school. This includes some of the players who ended up in the Louisiana lawsuit, which sources have pointed out wasn't tried in Baton Rouge by accident. So LSU sees, according to this report, that this new 5-and-5 rule happens. But what about the kids in this bucket that had this ruling come out too late for them to make an informed decision about whether to return to school or go into the NCAA draft? Let's reach out to those players. Let's reach out to their representation to let them know, hey, we see a legal loophole that if you're willing to drive through it, we're willing to take your kid to play. Yep. Am I picking up what I'm reading here?
2: That's how I'm taking it. And now my question is LSU paying their legal bills also?
0: I have no idea, but all I know is now there is a transfer portal way of getting from school to school. There's now a transfer portal way for you to enter it with the legal portal. And if you find the right judges and you have the smart legal people on your staff to realize this, and you're like, okay, I don't care about messing with my culture by telling kids who have been working hard that you no longer have snaps because we recognize this legal loophole, and we started calling people to say, if you want to file a lawsuit, just let us know you're doing it.
3: Am I reading this right?
0: Am I reading this right?
4: Thank you, Tariq.
0: You know, and Lane in this same press conference was saying, I wouldn't like to be my boss that hired me and then come and say, hey, here's these guys going around the country playing, making teams better. Why aren't we recruiting them? Because we may end up playing against them. That's the way I'm thinking about it, and I don't think that's unique. And you could say, you're right.
4: He's probably.
0: But are you the one who told these kids, hey.
4: Right.
2: Hey, you should think about doing this.
0: Sue everybody.
2: Yeah.
0: Suddenly he sounds like a jerky boy.
5: So Rosenberg.
0: Get your shoes and your glasses and come to LSU and play some football.
6: I'll come over to your joint.
0: Sizzle chest.
5: It's the truth.
0: It's crazy.
5: Not funny, but
0: man.
5: It's crazy.
0: But now here's the SEC saying, great idea, but maybe you don't want to coach half the season if you take the kid. Unless there's another lawsuit coming. And then, you know, the minute you think Lane is talking out of one side of his mouth, and then there's the other side of the mouth,

0: drop this about Todd Monken mentioning that Lane called him. Like, now I know why Lane's calling me about my tight end.
1: I never called him
0: dressing because the medical staff says he's not healthy. This is what Lane had to say about that.
2: There's some inaccuracies in that story, but I don't know. Maybe someone else called him that said they were me, you know? So I actually don't know Todd. So I guess somebody left him a text or call that was me, because I don't know where I have his number.
0: Okay. So they went running to Todd Monken in Cleveland, and Monken's like, my bad. Did you hear this?
3: No.
0: Yeah. Hit it.
4: One of our staff had said, that's when I said us, not me, okay? I said that Lane Kiffin, one of our staff had said that they'd gotten a text. I should have followed through with it. Maybe they meant someone from their staff, right? That's on me. Should not throw someone's name out there without what? Following through with it, right? I was just making light of it. I was really not trying to make a big thing of it. It was just like, man, what this world we've come to. And I shouldn't have thrown that out there, right? Like, to me, hey, I can't control this, right? It was almost silliness and goofiness, like, really? This is what we've come to, where guys can be here and go back to college? It's really not a big deal, other than I probably shouldn't have without knowing for sure, you know? So, it is what it is.
5: But what did you know that Daquan might...
4: I knew it when it got on social media. How the hell would I know? I mean, I've never had to deal with it. Like, who's had to deal with, like, oh, and that happens. It happens in college with everybody. Like, they catch word of something, right? You have players on your own team, like, catching word from so-and-so that he might be entering the portal. It's just word of mouth. They're not going to come to you. It's not like you're going to stop it. Hey, you know what? I'm thinking about going back to college. No. So it was a weird situation. He got hurt. He's going back to college. It is what it is. Good luck to him. He's a good kid. And they're going to do a great job at LSU. That's what they should do. Their job is to get the best players they can to win games. I'm not mad at anybody. I was actually, like I said, shouldn't have, like, taken what I'd heard and ran with it.
0: Yeah. Wow. It's just nuts. I think Sean McVay summed it all up when he was asked about it. Do you hear that soundbite, that quote? He was asked about NFL players going back to college. Quote, I feel like I took a freaking gun.
1: From me, yeah, I saw that.
0: End quote.
1: I saw that.
0: I guess now, if your football program, you got to have a general manager, right?
1: Yeah.
0: You got to have somebody in charge of the NIL.
1: Yep.
0: You got to have somebody who's, you know, also recruiting. You got to have facilities. You've got to have now a great legal team is try and find a loophole so you can tell some kids, why don't you sue your way onto our team, according to CBS Sports.
1: This is really what we're
0: going to be doing. And then the adults in the conference leadership are like, yeah, no, this ain't happening. And LSU is one of the schools that unanimously said, yeah, this isn't happening. Yet the coach of both the basketball and football programs are saying, yeah, this is happening because you want us to win, right? Wild. Let's take a break. When we come back, we'll ask Bob if he's got a fifth year of eligibility in Syracuse, everybody. Oh, yeah, we didn't even mention Pete Golding, apparently, of Ole Miss sweeping for bugs once Lane left. Let's take a break. Bob zoomed in. This is the Rich Eisen Show here on a very busy Wednesday. 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
2: It's a busy Tuesday night with scores reported to us on ESPN Beaver Dam. First, the Beaver Dam girls golf team won the Baraboo invite yesterday by 15 shots over Monona Grove. Kenan Nelson ran by the field with a 71. Ellie Kluge had a 91. Mia Norman a 92. Cameron Albert a 106. And Marissa Myers a 114. Boys soccer, Deglin Jamison and Gio Gonzalez scored for Beaver Dam, but they lose their opener at Menasha 3-2. Mayville doubles up Cedar Grove, Belgium 4-2. Girls volleyball on Tuesday, Beaver Dam won the Central Wisconsin Quad, downing the host Crusaders, Cedar Grove, Belgium, and Coleman.
3: Yeah, I'm super proud of this crew already. We faced adversity today and we overcame it. We really just came together and played how I know they can play right off the bat, so I was super proud of them.
2: That's head coach Summer Salatel. Beattie will head to the Sun Prairie invite on Friday and Saturday. Kennedy Carroll at 9 kills. Kiara Collier 8 aces for Beaver Dam. CWC went 2-1 at the event. Wins over Coleman and Cedar Grove, Belgium. Watertown hosted a quad. They went 2-1, beating Elkhorn and Whitewater, falling to Badger. Ella Pyrick had 16 kills on the night for the Goslings. Randolph went 1-3 at Just a Game season opening tournament in the Dells. They had losses to Wanewak Center, Rosholt, and Caston, and wins over Madison West. Girls tennis, Monona Grove beats Beaver Dam 4-3. Beaver Dam football team hosts Menominee Falls on Friday night. It's a non-conference game against the Division II foe. Head coach Brock Lindy says a win over a team like Falls would help their playoff chances.
4: Menominee Falls is a team that has a good potential to make the playoffs again this year. And, you know, they switch over to the North Shore, so I don't know if that's an easier path for them or a more challenging path, but they're a Division II team, as are most of the schools in that conference are. So if we want to make the push that we want to make, these are the type of games that we have to play, and these are the type of teams that we have to beat.
2: That's a 7 o'clock kickoff on ESPN BD and Daily Dodge TV. That's your high school update for this Wednesday on 1430 ESPN Beaver Dam.
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0: been to the chaos. I think there were a lot of people that were okay with corruption, but not okay with the subsequent chaos. And what I've seen advanced congressional initiatives, perhaps, it's more to put a cap on it, almost like to have some kind of salary cap that smooths out the chaos. But no one that I can think of, maybe somebody out there, is saying this. It is fundamentally perverse to pay a kid beyond the cost of education to come to your university. Fundamentally perverse. And another thing that always bothered me was during the conversations for a decade or more about this, a standard trope was everybody's getting rich off this except for the athletes who are being exploited. That says implicitly that the education is worth nothing. So if this athlete attends class, and you got to believe under these circumstances, many of them aren't even attending class. And if you play at four or five different universities, do the credits transfer, if you have any credits at all? But in theory, that kid could be sitting next to another student. He's a student athlete, theoretically. Another student whose parents worked multiple jobs to put him and perhaps his siblings through college, saving hundreds of thousands of dollars if he gets a scholarship. And we all know there are studies that say if you have a college degree, you're likely to make much more over the course of your life than if you don't. So the idea that nothing matters here, the education doesn't matter, that's fundamentally perverse. And all of this is an affront to not just common sense, but any principle that should prevail at a university.
1: For the radio audience that just joined, that's the voice, as you know, of the 29-time Emmy Award winner, Bob Costas, here on The Rich Eisen Show. Let's jump into the subject matter the last time we spoke, Terrence Skubal destroying baseball and the Dodgers doing the same thing. And, you know, I guess this is baseball, Bob. At the end of the day, in the interim, the guy has just one win. That's it for the Dodgers. Yeah. And I know that that's not the only telling statistic, but it hasn't tilted the playing field just yet. Well, maybe it happens in October at the end of the day anyway, but I give
0: his last outing against the Pirates, he got nicked for a few runs in the first inning, and then he settled in and had like six strong innings after that. And he's coming off minor elbow surgery in the middle of this season. He wasn't having a season with the Tigers equal to his Cy Young back-to-backs in the two previous seasons. But something else about that trade before we get into the larger issue of baseball's economic structure.

0: you said to yourself, when we heard before Skuba wound up being dealt to the Dodgers, that a number of other teams were in the mix. Let's say you're Milwaukee, which has a strong farm system. And I understand, I've spoken with people, they made what they thought was a very strong offer to the Tigers. But why wouldn't you, if you were the Brewers, go a step farther? Why wouldn't you say to yourself that it's very likely that we meet the Dodgers at some point in October, in a division series or in an LCS? In a division series, in four of the five games, because they build in extra off days for television, we could, in theory, throw Mizorowski and Skubal at the Dodgers, no matter how much better they might be over 162. And in truth, the Brewers have a better record than the Dodgers right now. But we know what happened last October, when they had a better record that wound up being swept by the Dodgers in the LCS. Why wouldn't you look at a scenario where Mizorowski and Skubal could pitch potentially four, or at least three, of a best of five, pitch at least four, maybe five, if they combined in a game seven, in a best of seven LCS? Why wouldn't you push all the available chips into the middle of the table to do that? Now, I know that teams have a general model, and that model for the Rays or the Guardians or the Brewers is different than the Yankees or the Dodgers. But aren't there circumstances in which you say, wait a minute, we're going outside that model right now? We've been a consistent contender. We make great use of our limited resources, but we haven't been to the World Series since 1982, and we've never won the World Series. What would it mean to our brand and to our fan base if we could get to the World Series?
1: So, well, I guess at the end of the day, why not? Indeed.
0: Yeah.
1: Right? I mean, and the Rays, too, at this point in time.
0: And, you know, another thought is the Dodgers, and last time I was on with you, people misinterpreted, I guess, or some people did, when we were talking about how smart the Dodgers are as an organization, how they have overwhelming resources, yes, and we'll find out. I don't know all the particulars. None of us do yet. We'll find out if the financial circumstances of the Dodgers change as everything's being looked into in Mark Walters' empire.
1: Yeah, right.
0: But we can't deny that they have made very intelligent and effective use of their overwhelming resources. And part of what they might have been thinking about is not so much acquiring Skubal, who's a definite plus, but keeping him away from a team like the Brewers. The Dodgers are playing a long game. Last year, they slow walked to 93 wins, which was the third best division winner. And it could happen to them again. They could have to play in the wild card round again. But all their planning is pushing toward October, getting that deep pitching staff completely healthy and all ready for October. They're going to have a half dozen guys, any one of whom would have been either the ace or no worse than the number two pitcher on any other team. And so if Edwin Diaz craps out, as so far he has, okay, one of these starters is going to be our closer. Robleski was an all-star. Maybe he's our left-handed piece coming out of the bullpen in combination with somebody else. It's overwhelming, the advantages they have. But by adding Skubal and keeping him away from the Brewers, that's another good chess move.
1: Well, I mean, that's exactly what the Dodgers do every year, right? Is that they... Certainly folks around here in Los Angeles wringing their hands over the pen stinks. It's terrible. Oh, let's just throw Sasaki out there, you know, and let's get him. Let's get him in a role out of the blue. Kershaw at one point, as you all know, came in out of the pen first time in his life, you know, and then it all works out because Roberts pushes the right buttons knowing when. But, you know, you do take a look at the Central. With the Cubs and the Brewers, would you say that that's where the biggest challenge might be? I know the Padres have come on a little bit. There's the Braves in the mix as well. The Phillies, you know, with the Diamondbacks. I mean, you got them up on the screen right here. This is basically your playoff picture in the NL. Or you just we're penciling the Dodgers in for October again right now.
0: Yeah. Look. I know that some people don't want to hear this, and it doesn't justify the inequities in baseball's present economic system, but almost any team could win any given short series in October. Mm-hmm. The Dodgers, now granted it was pre-Yamamoto and Ohtani, but the Dodgers lost back-to-back to the Padres in 22 and to the Diamondbacks from their own division in 23 in the division series. And as an aside, I think baseball ought to put in a

0: a rule that says in the first round, in the wild card round, you can't meet a team from your own division. Right now, when you looked at those standings, the Padres would be playing the Dodgers, assuming that the Padres finish ahead of the Diamondbacks and the Dodgers wind up. Well, that's not true. The Braves have a lesser record than the Dodgers. But let's say the Dodgers wound up with the third best division record.
1: Sure.
0: You'd wind up playing a team that you just sprinted past for 162 games. You wind up playing them in a best two out of three roll of the dice. That doesn't make much sense. I think you should keep divisional foes away from each other as long as possible when you get to the postseason.
1: Yeah, I mean, the Braves and the Phillies, that might be a more feasible scenario as we're kind of seeing it play out right now. Where do you stand on the PCA versus Ohtani conversation for the MVP in the NL right now, Bob?
0: Obviously, Ohtani is the greater player, no disrespect to PCA, but I think even though some of the way people view this has changed over time, the idea of most valuable in the minds of most voters, at least historically, was somewhat different than player of the year. Player of the year, somewhat different than most valuable. Pete Crow Armstrong likely has a number of great seasons still ahead of him, but this, to this point, is his greatest season, and the impact he's had with his bat, with his defense in center field, and with his base running. You know, Ohtani was once a 50-steal guy. He doesn't run the bases quite the way he used to. For obvious reasons, they got to be cautious. And just as obviously, Ohtani, unicorn that he is, contributes as a pitcher. I think a lot of voters say Ohtani is in the mix. He's going to be first or second every single year, barring injury. He's going to be first or second in the MVP voting every single year. And this is PCA's best year. And he's certainly elevated his team. And the Dodgers, without Ohtani, certainly that would be a huge blow to lose him. But the Dodgers have a lot more going for them besides Ohtani. So if we're interpreting it as this is PCA's career year, and his value to the Cubs might be in this one year marginally better than Ohtani. If we have an excuse to vote for someone other than Ohtani, this year we have a good excuse.
1: Yeah, I'm with you on that. Do you think Ohtani should stop pitching, Bob? What do you think?
0: He doesn't want to stop pitching.
1: So that's the
0: end. He doesn't want to.
1: Then that's it. I mean, because it's Ohtani's world and we're paying rent and you just got to keep him happy.
0: That's right. And the Dodgers want him to pitch in October.
1: Why not? I guess. The American League mosh pit. Who emerges? Could be anybody, obviously. The Rays have hit a rough patch. The Red Sox have cooled off since they're 35-5. The White Sox are starting to, you know, perform very well again. There's always the Guardians, which is a difficult team to get past. Any thoughts on this mosh pit, as I mentioned?
0: Well, again, as we're talking about the haves and the have-nots, no one wants to hear this, but the Yankees are where they are. And if the postseason would start tomorrow, they would have home field in a best two out of three against the Red Sox, which is a marquee matchup for television. But they've done this largely without Aaron Judge. Max Fried is only now coming back. Carlos Rodon is only now coming back. They were without Bellinger for a while. He came back and homered either last night or the night before. So when they get to full strain.
1: And Stanton, I think, has run out of calves to strain. I think he's got, there's only two of them, and he's now got both of them.
0: Yeah. Which is a shame because no matter how many games he misses during the regular season, he's always been a tremendous October performer. He has like all-time stats in the postseason. But even without Stanton, when you look at the depth of the Yankees pitching, and if Judge is back and their lineup is at full strength, then you have to give the Yankees a pretty good chance to get to the World Series.
1: Yankees-Dodgers again would be something else. That would be...
0: You know, it would work for television, and a good portion of the baseball world would be up in arms, and with good reason. There has not been a team in the bottom half of MLB payrolls to win the World Series since 2015, and that was Kansas City. Fans in general, all the surveys indicate this, fans in general feel that the deck is stacked against most teams. The Dodgers paid more in luxury tax last year than 16 MLB teams paid in payroll. But maybe the most telling comparison is this. In the last decade, the Pittsburgh Penguins have won the Stanley Cup.

0: Are they in the same economic circumstance as the Pirates? The Lightning has won the Stanley Cup. Are they in the same economic circumstance as the Rays? The Panthers have won the Stanley Cup. Are they in the same economic circumstance as the Marlins? And in the NFL, are the Chiefs, who've won the Super Bowl three times in the past decade, are they in the same economic circumstance as the Royals? The NHL has a hard cap, so there's that. The NBA, it's you need a PhD five times over to figure out what their cap is, but it exists, and here's a key point about the NBA. In the last two finals, you've got the Pacers against OKC, and you got the Spurs against the Knicks. So you take the Knicks out. Three of those four teams not only would be small market teams in MLB, they would never even have a team. They're too small a market to have a team in Major League Baseball. Now, in the NFL, they have a cap, yes, but the problem was solved back in Pete Rozelle days when they decided to share the massive and ever-growing television revenues equally, which is why the Green Bay Packers are not in the same circumstance as the Milwaukee Brewers. They can compete equally with good management, a little luck, with New York, Chicago, Los Angeles. Somehow, without getting into all the granular aspects of this, the average baseball fan understands that even if, with three wild cards and three separate divisions, and the two central divisions generally grouping teams that are in like economic circumstances, with the possible exception of the Cubs, they understand that there's a way to sneak in there and anything can happen, but that in the big picture, it is not fair.
1: Well,

0: it to the players. They're just going to throw it on the players and say, you figure it out. Like, that's, well, that's the way we get a nuclear winter and even worse, potentially, Bob, right? Like, so what's the answer?
1: You know, I know you're a little short on time.
0: No, go for it.
1: I think the approach of the owners this time is going to be to appeal as much as they can to the rank and file. Look, we want a salary cap, but that's not a cap necessarily on any individual salary. It's a cap on overall team payrolls. But we will absolutely offer a payroll floor, so every team has to pay up to that floor. Mm-hmm. We will also share all of the local media revenues. Now, it doesn't match the NFL.
0: Right.
1: But since the collapse of the regional sports networks, a lot of teams really took a hit. But the Dodgers didn't, the Yankees didn't, the Red Sox didn't, the Mets didn't, no matter how they may squander their resources. So who's that laughing?
0: That's
1: in the
0: my guy, Mike Del Tufo. That was a great line, Bob.
1: So if we can centralize our media revenues that way, that will have a leavening effect. They could offer the players free agency after 5 years rather than after six. They could increase the minimum salary. They could say, look, we'll improve pensions, which are already very generous in baseball, but we'll improve the pension program. All these things designed to appeal to the rank and file. The last time there was a potential stoppage, it didn't cost any games, like 5 years ago, the issues that were on the table were slightly different. But this is revealing. There's an executive council of the Major League Players Association. All eight of them, disproportionately very high salary guys, Scott Boras guys, not a criticism of Boras, he does his job very, very well, mm-hmm. They voted 8-0 to reject the owner's proposal. But the players overall, through their player representatives, voted 26-4 out of the 30 teams to accept it. So I think the approach, I don't know all the particulars, but the approach is going to be, hey, we're going to make this better for 90% of you. Half of you are consigned to teams that don't have a really good chance to compete anyway. So why don't we change the overall landscape? And the result is not going to be any one of you standing on a corner rattling a tin cup asking for spare change.
0: As succinct as you could possibly make it, man. Let's, you know, we're going to clip and save that and hopefully keep replaying it if the two sides don't listen to each other when it all
1: Rich,
0: comes down to it.
1: Less than a minute.
0: Sure.
1: This gets lost on people. Look, the players were right in every way, right on principle, going back to Marvin Miller and all the rest. And the owners didn't help by being duplicitous, and they were caught colluding in the 1980s, all that stuff. But the idea that this always has to be a holy war, and that a salary cap is just a principle that we cannot even talk about, doesn't take into account this simple fact. A league is a business in which the competitors must simultaneously be partners. The Dodgers can't play an intra-squad game and get the same television ratings. Half the league is responsible for every competition. You know, that should be obvious. You can run a diner down the street under different business principles than a five-star restaurant on the other side of the street, and they can both be successful on their own terms. But that doesn't work in a league. Why does no one get upset back in the day with whatever Mike Tyson's purse was, or whatever someone won in a golf tournament or tennis? Because those are individual things. For either prize money or what Tyson got or any other boxer got is what the business calculation said their worth was when they stepped into the ring. In baseball and any other sport that has a league, yes, players should be handsomely compensated, and they are, but the league itself has to function. And recognizing that, stepping back and recognizing what should be obvious, the definition of what a league is, as opposed to almost any other business, then there have to be devices in place so that the league runs in not just a more efficient way, but in a way that better serves its customers, who are the fans.
0: Love it. Well said, Bob, as always, and I'm with you. I totally hear you and agree with you, although I would pay good hard-earned American dollars to watch the Mets play the Savannah Bananas once. Like, that would be great.
1: And then when they lost to the Bananas.
0: I know.
1: Can you imagine the back page of the New York Post?
0: Oh, my God. Yes. That's bananas, exclamation point.
1: That's better than what I was going to say. Slipping on a banana peel.
0: Ladies and gentlemen, Bob Costas right here on the program. Great to see you, Bob.
1: See you, Rich.
0: We'll chat again soon. The one and only Bob Costas. And then, we, oh, so the

0: would get on stilts, right? You don't see the Savannah Bananas? You know, you haven't
1: seen them? Help him catch.
0: Bob Savannah.
2: Ooh, crushed it right there.
0: Hey, listen, I hope what he said, man, I hope what he said is just like, let's get the rank and file. The rank and file tell the gajillionaires, let's figure this thing out.
1: Right.
0: Let's figure this thing out. But, you know, when you tell the kids you can be a gajillionaire under the system, it'll be tough.
2: Yeah.
0: Awesome stuff with Bob. We're back with more in a moment.
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6: Here's a look at your weatherology forecast. Sunshine mixed with clouds at times this afternoon, with daytime highs approaching 81. Westerly winds 10 to 15 miles per hour. Lows level off around 59. Tonight, mainly clear skies. Lots of sunshine. Tomorrow, high temperatures reach up to 79. I'm meteorologist Jennifer Wojcicki on 1430 ESPN Beaver Dam. Currently, it's 72 degrees.
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0: 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All right. It's four downs time with the Los Angeles Rams. This one's easy. This one was very, this one was like the simplest one. I have to do much research. Hit it.
1: Four downs with Rich.
2: Here we go. What is up?
0: Season preview of the Los Angeles Rams four down style. This one was easy. This one was real simple. You know what first down is? First down.
3: Is he back yet?
1: Is he back yet?
4: Where is A-A-Ron right now?
0: Is he back yet?
3: No.
0: He's not. I get it. I get it.
5: Coach.
0: I think it's inevitable still, but the fact that it's still now, we're in the last Wednesday of August, you're thinking maybe not, but who cares? They'll take him whenever the hell he wants to be taken. And if he doesn't, well, they've got a pretty hell of a great of a roster to fall back on. So, but he comes back. Oh, boy. Is he back yet? His first down. Second down. Here.
1: Second down.
0: For the Rams. And this, again, just goes to show you how good they are and how few questions there are that I'm asking as a legitimate second down question. Who's the backup quarterback?
3: Yeah. That's a legit question.
0: I know that. Because everything else is ready to roll. And again, Matthew Stafford, last year, 1 year ago at this time, was like, is he going to be able to stand up right, let alone take a snap? And then he has an MVP season. So let's knock on this, that this is not even going to be an issue. But would they be able to win the Super Bowl if they have to go a significant amount of time with either Stetson Bennett or Ty Simpson?
3: Or Jimmy Garoppolo?
0: I don't know. He's not, I mean, I really believe the Rams are, and I go in high register, would go into the season with either one of these kids. Maybe I'm wrong. Third down.
1: Third down.
0: You could say this about any team, but again, I'm grasping at straws here. How long can they, how healthy can they stay? You're just basically saying if they stay healthy and they keep playing football at full strength, they're going to win the Super Bowl, or they're going to go to the Super Bowl, or they're going to win their, they're going to win their division, and then who knows, any given Sunday, blah, blah, blah. You could say this about any, this could be a down for any of the 32 teams in the NFL, but this one is truly, what am I going to sit here and wonder about their running back room, their receiver room, their line? Come on. Fourth down.
1: Fourth down.
0: No, really, is he back yet? I mean...
1: Is he back yet?

0: No, really. I mean,
1: where are you?
0: All right, I'll give you.
1: Okay, I thought that was really fourth down.
2: It could have been, though.
0: All right, I'll give you another fourth down. How off the hook can Myles Garrett be?
2: Yeah.
0: Okay? Like, that's the question, is seeing him on a winning team with a quarterback that can put points on the board and let him hunt in a way, which is frightening to say, that he's never really been able to do, with a lead, to protect a fourth quarter lead over and over again. A down and distance where he can go hunt all the time. The scoreboard helps. The down and distance helps. The pressure the offense puts on the defense of the opposition helps. How off the hook can this guy be? Certainly if Aaron comes back. And that's my four downs on the Los Angeles Rams. Adam Ray, diehard Seahawk fan, to be fair and balanced, coming up in studio in our third hour.
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1: I'm Wade Bates with your Daily Dodge Sports Center. The Brewers dropped their series opener to the Mets 3-2 in 10 innings Tuesday night. Who sent the game into extras on a Christian Yelich RBI double in the top of the ninth. The Mets loaded the bases in the bottom half of the 10th, plated the runoff Trevor McGill with a bases-loaded fielder's choice. Game two of the series is tonight. Dustin May takes on Robert Stock, 5:35 on 95.3. The Arizona Cardinals are in town for a joint practice and a preseason finale on Friday night. Rookie kicker Trace Mack is 7 of 7 in the preseason so far. He credits being able to talk with Packers Hall of Famer Ryan Longwell, helping him to have early season success.
2: It was just more relating because there's nobody else here right now that's a kicker with me. And it's also played here for 8 years, and, you know, he's experienced Green Bay. He knows what it's like here, how it is to kick here, how it is with the atmosphere. So we're just kind of talking just about literally everything about this area.
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3: 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Adam Ray's about to stop by in studio to have a chat with us. Always a fun, funny time with him. We'll take some phone calls in just a couple of seconds just to let everybody know. 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YouTube.com/Rich Eisen Show for that. We're closing in on 1.2 million.
4: I said 1.2
3: followers on that, or subscribers, whatever they want to call it. 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Somebody called in earlier today and said, hey, I got a Mendoza Mania t-shirt, hats, mugs, various other t-shirts that rep the show and other things that we say into this microphone that might be kind of silly. And it's all there, RichEisenShop.com. For all those out there, we greatly appreciate anybody who connects with us that way. And let's take some phone calls here on the program. Michael in Louisiana here on the Rich Eisen Show. Michael, are you the judge that's letting everybody come back from Michael?
5: I am not the judge.
3: Okay.
5: I am just a lifelong LSU fan.
3: Okay.
5: I've been on your show with you twice and Susie twice.
3: Ah, great.
5: I'm the one that Brockman didn't like the fact that I let my Yorkie sleep in the bed with me, which we're not even getting on that.
3: But good for you, Michael. You do that, man. You do that.
5: This Lane Kiffin deal, you hit the nail on the head when you said, we expected a fair amount. I don't know if we expected this, but, you know, he hadn't broken any rules yet.
3: No.
5: You know, we're kind of liberal with our morals down here, so. But, you know, if you look at the coaching situation.
3: Yes.
5: In Baton Rouge, Lane Kiffin's not even the best story. Will Wade, we fired him for NCAA sanctions, and the guy that he replaced was Johnny Jones. Well, we hire him back, and he hires Johnny Jones back as an assistant. Now he's just trying to get everybody. We got four players on the basketball team now.
3: Well, here's the deal, Michael, is that there's going to be lawsuits. Certainly, if the SEC is coming down and saying the kids that Lane has in the portal all teed up to join his team now can't, I'm reading that there are some exceptions potentially where they can, and if they can't, then there's going to be lawsuits filed and all of that business. And again, it just speaks to what Bob Costas also said moments ago. And
5: I did listen.
3: You know, where he basically said that this is, you know, this is not what NIL is for, and what it has wrought has now wrought a whole bunch of legal avenues for players to gain eligibility or go to the pros and come back, which is nuts, Michael. That's crazy.
5: But y'all saw it coming, though. I remember with you, Dan Patrick, all were saying, says, once you open up this can of worms, that's where, unfortunately, that we're headed. I don't understand how a district judge, you know, can do it, which is a smaller judge here in Louisiana, or even with Chambliss, with Ole Miss.
3: I don't know. Well, thanks for the call, Michael.
5: Ole Miss graduate.
3: I appreciate the call. Call back and enjoy your Yorkie sleep time. There will be more lawsuits. End of story.
4: Many, many more.
3: I mean, you're reading right now. Yeah. Like, what's happening? The SEC is like, 50% of the football budget, you're going to get fined.
4: And the coach half the season?
3: Well, just think about it. I mean, LSU might...

0: wind up with the most expensive roster in college football, which is probably over, I mean, over $50 million. Crazy, man. This world is nuts. All right. So, coming up with a top five for everybody here. I crowdsource. I speak to you guys, right?
1: Yep.
0: Right.
1: Yep. All the time.
0: I try to.
1: Part of a crowd.
0: No bad ideas from anywhere.
2: Well, I mean, sometimes.
0: I just might not agree, right? So I mentioned to Coop the other day, I got to do a top five. Mm-hmm. And he goes, how about you come up with a top five most surprising players of the upcoming NFL season? You try and predict it. So I sat with him, and we chose one from every team.
2: Okay.
0: Ooh. Who would be the most surprising? And then I started weeding
2: him out.
0: This out and winnowing down the list. The number of times I'm like, should I do this? And he would look at me and goes, it's your list.
2: Oh.
0: It's your list. I'm like, would it be different with your list? And he goes, this is your list, Ed. I'm like, okay.
2: This is your list.
0: And so interestingly enough, I've come up with my list. The top five who I believe will be the most surprising players of the 2026 NFL season, brought to you by Hyundai.
3: High five. 1, 2, 3, 4, 5.
4: Rich's top five.
0: All right. I chose, Coop approved, unless he's just like, no, it's your list, Dad. Here we go. I had to put a quarterback here.
2: Okay.
0: I thought about Malik Willis, but I just don't know. I thought about Geno, and then I just couldn't. So I'm going to go with number five most surprising players of 2026. I'm going to go Jacoby Brissett.
2: Oh, wow.
0: I'm going to say he's going to wing it. Year 11, okay? 10 years in, he's got Marvin Harrison Jr. there, Michael Wilson there, Trey McBride. There. Jeremiah Love here. Tyler Algier there. James Conner coming back there. He's got a lot in front of him. And Mike LaFleur dialing it up. I'm going to say he has a surprising year. And one of the most surprising things is you're not going to see Carson Beck.
2: Oh, wow.
0: He's going to keep Carson Beck off the field.
2: Dang.
0: Might not be pretty sometimes, but it is going to be like Big 12 action nuts. You know what I mean?
2: Okay.
0: I'm going Jacoby Brissett 5.
2: Fun.
0: Next up. Number 4, I'm going with a defender. Mm-hmm. Second year player. His first year, he didn't light it up. And we found out he had a shoulder problem, which required a cleanup. I don't know why I feel this way, because everybody thinks that Jeremiah Trotter Jr. is the better player there in Philadelphia at this position. But I'm going Jihad Campbell at 4. You know, like Howie getting another kid from Alabama, an SEC kid, right? And he's getting another kid just to start balling out. I don't know why I feel this way. Anybody in Philadelphia will tell you the preseason action really hasn't shown it, but then there's other times you see him flashing in practice, and you see it would be the most Philadelphia Eagle thing that this kid is now like, what? So Zach Bond's got the green dot, and then this kid's going to go loose. I kind of feel it. Number 3, another defender, same division. You know where I'm going. You know where I'm going, sir. I told you. Draft night.
2: You did.
0: Cowboys take him, and I texted you on the spot during live NFL Network action.
2: This is the facts.
0: Jayshon Barnes from the University of Michigan.
2: You love that guy.
0: He was Wolverines' best defensive player, fastest as well. I saw things out of him. I'm like, he is fast, and he is playing with bad intentions.
2: He looks mean out there, too.
0: And I think he is going to ball out for your Cowboys. People are going to be like, wait a minute.
2: From your lips?
0: Defensive player of the year for the rookies. Defensive rookie of the year type stuff, man.
2: Let's go.
0: Maybe I'm overextending it. Number 2, running back. He was the first running back taken in 2024. Had 3 games, blew out his knee, and we've hardly seen him since. I don't know.

0: I'm thinking Jonathan Brooks for the Carolina Panthers.
1: I like that one.
0: Is gonna just show people what's up. Really good in college. Just hasn't gotten the breaks. Rico Dowdle's gone. He's in. I know Chuba's still there, but I kind of feel like Jonathan Brooks is going to have a nice run of it here, literally and figuratively. And number one, my most surprising player of the year. He's in a position, and I think he's going to wind up giving his college teammate a run for his offensive rookie of the year money. Jadarian Price. I'm going with him. Yeah. He has got the opportunity. Zach Charbonnet isn't ready to go yet. He's been under the radar in college. He's under the radar in a draft. And he's on the defending Super Bowl champs, who everybody is, from what I hear, they're going to throw it to the backs more. And I think he's going to just show up, and it's going to be like, oh, man, that's why they let Kenneth Walker walk. And I know they let him walk way before they drafted him. I get it. It'll be an one would think, irrational thing to say. Oh, they let him walk because they knew they were going to get this kid in the draft. You never know you can get anybody in the draft, but it was such a no-brainer to get him in the draft. And I think he's going to have a really stupendous year. Give him one more.
2: I did not know this.
0: I don't know if he's making the team. I'm hoping he is, and I think he will. Because Calvin Austin blew out his knee for the Giants.
1: I saw that.
0: And I'll just say this here within my four downs, my top five most surprising players of the year. He showed up at St. Jude, by the way, for my run this year, Calvin Austin. Good dude, doesn't deserve this. He has put great karma into the world. And he took time out of his off season to show up at St. Jude and help raise money for that incredible place in Memphis, Tennessee, giving me tips that I knew that he knew that wasn't going to actually be useful to me to run my 40. But he's now out. Odell Beckham Jr.
3: It would be cool.
0: How great would this be? I might be just trying to speak it.
3: Oh, that's fine.
0: Odell coming back for the Giants and having a really nice season. Wouldn't that be surprising to you?
1: It would be.
0: Okay, so I'm putting it out there. I don't know if I'm right here. This whole damn thing is a dart throw. And talk about random. Every single person in my top five, 1 through 5, starts with the letter J. So if Sesame Street wants to sponsor my top five, it's sponsored by Jacoby, Jihad, Jayshon, Jonathan, and Jadarian.
3: Did you do that on purpose?
0: I did not. Okay. As soon as it was over, I looked at Cooper. I'm like, they're all start with J. He goes, that's your list, Dad.
2: He did it hypothetically.
0: Hypothetically. Yeah.
1: Hypothetically.
0: There it is for you right there.
3: I love it.
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0: Is he as himself?
3: Yeah, I think so.
0: Okay, very good. 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
3: It's a busy Tuesday night with scores reported to us on ESPN Beaver Dam. First, the Beaver Dam girls golf team won the Baraboo invite yesterday by 15 shots over Monona Grove. Kenna Nelson ran by the field with a 71. Ellie Klug had a 91. Mia Nortman a 92. Cameron Albert a 106. And Marissa Myers a 114. Boys soccer, Deglin Jamison and Gio Gonzalez scored for Beaver Dam, but they lose their opener at Menasha 3-2. Mayville doubles up Cedar Grove, Belgium 4-2. Girls volleyball on Tuesday, Beaver Dam won the Central Wisconsin Quad, downing the host Crusaders, Cedar Grove, Belgium, and Coleman.
4: Yeah, I'm super proud of this crew already. We faced adversity today, and we overcame it. We really just came together and played how I know they can play right off the bat, so I was super proud of them.
3: That's head coach Summer Salatel. BD will head to the Sun Prairie Invite on Friday and Saturday. Kennedy Carroll had 9 kills. Kiara Collier, 8 aces for Beaver Dam. CWC went 2-1 at the event. Wins over Coleman and Cedar Grove, Belgium. Watertown hosted a quad. They went 2-1, beating Elkhorn and Whitewater, falling to Badger. Ella Pyrick had 16 kills on the night for the Goslings. Randolph went 1-3 at Just a Game season opening tournament in the Dells. They had losses to Wanewak Center, Rosholt, and Caston, and wins over Madison West. Girls tennis, Monona Grove beats Beaver Dam 4-3. Beaver Dam football team hosts Menominee Falls on Friday night. It's a non-conference game against the Division II foe. Head coach Brock Lindy says a win over a team like Falls would help their playoff chances.
5: Menominee Falls is a team that has a good potential to make the playoffs again this year. And, you know, they switch over to the North Shore, so I don't know if that's an easier path for them or a more challenging path, but they're a Division II team, as are most of the schools in that conference are. So if we want to make the push that we want to make, these are the type of games that we have to play, and these are the type of teams that we have to beat.
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3: Audience is about to return here. Adam Ray is on the Rich Eisen Show back here. We just saw a clip of the Adam Ray Show Fridays exclusively on Netflix, and you were the head coach, Ron Donnelly, interviewing Mike McDonald and John Schneider of the Seahawks. You roasted the team. Is that going to appear on Hard Knocks next week?
4: TBD, TMI, HPV. We don't know. They were up there, and they, I think, captured it all.
3: Okay. There you are.
4: But we will see. You know, this is one of my favorite seasons. Obviously, I think you're biased when it's your team. The access you get is wild. We have, you know, I think it is. Is it a first to have a Hard Knocks season on a team that just won the chip?
3: I think the Ravens did it years ago, right? Isn't that the one where the Ravens won it all in 2000, and then they were the Hard Knocks right after? If not, maybe the first.
5: Yeah, that's true.
3: Knocks,
5: yeah, 2001 was the first Hard
3: Knocks. And then because there is a famous scene where the cameras were rolling when Billick canceled the game in the vet because the seams for the turf were like there were massive gaps.
4: Wow.
3: Yeah. I remember that.
6: Yep. Yeah.
3: So at any rate.
4: Yeah, the storylines.
3: It is rare though.
4: It is rare, yeah. And you know, we have obviously a quarterback with his, you know, I guess first full 2 years in a row where he's the guy. Mitch, Coach McDonald. I mean, the injuries I think from this past weekend really
3: Bobo you're talking about?
4: Bobo and Bug Clark, I think that really put a damper on the chance of my, I think, because the episode was pretty heavy. They featured the rookie talent show, but that's so internal that maybe having somebody like me on the outside. But I do have quite a few of the roast jokes if you'd like to hear some of
5: yes.
4: And I'll make sure to sift through to
3: just keep them somewhat safe.
4: yeah.
3: On the Rich Eisen Show. Don't mind flipping me that water bottle that you have there because they paid for it.
4: How about that? Yeah, and you know what?
3: There we go. Adam Ray, everybody. So these are the jokes that you used or did not use?
4: Well, you know what? They're all jokes that I used.
3: Okay.
4: But I will
3: roasting the Seahawks.
4: Roasting the Super Bowl champion Seattle Seahawks. And, you know, okay, here we go. Let's see. Sam Darnold is here. Sam Darnold, you know, it'd always be funny to me that we won a Super Bowl with a quarterback that looks like Special Ed Sheeran. Sam Darnold is the hardest working, most palest guy I've ever seen. He'll be the first quarterback in NFL history to go on the IR with a sunburn. Let's see here. JSN, boy, he's scared.
3: Did you call him Special Ed Sheeran?
4: Yeah. He loved it. I've known Sam for 8 years. He said, bring it. And there's quite a few I gave to Sammy D that only Hard Knocks will hopefully air. JSN is scary, man. The only people he scares more than quarterbacks are white announcers who aren't totally sure how to pronounce his last name. let's see. He is adorable, though. Look at that face. JSN looks like every 25-year-old playing a high school student on the Disney Channel. what else we got? Rashid Shaheed is here looking like every power forward in the WNBA. let's see. Cooper Kupp is here. Cooper Kupp looks like every guy who's offered to clean my windshield at a red light. Cooper is a devout Christian. Yeah, I'd believe in miracles, too, if I was a white wide receiver in the NFL. Devin Witherspoon is here. Devin looks like a drug dealer with a Twitch stream. He's had more impact on Seattle. I haven't seen a spoon have an impact on Seattle like this since the heroin epidemic.
3: Wow.
4: Spoon loves trash talking, which you don't know is just regular talking, but with a Florida accent. Spoon, I'm not saying Spoon. Spoon is a little off, but he's only got to enter concussion protocol after a pregame interview. Leonard Williams is here. Good to see you. Loved you in Moana. What's that?
3: He's hanging on for dear life.
4: Okay, good.
3: Over there.
4: Julian Love is here. Julian went to Notre Dame where he majored in helping white girls disappoint their parents. Wow. Let's see here. What else we got?
5: DJ's done over there.
4: Okay, Abe Luke is Drake Thomas Hayakata. Is it Nicki Mawari? George Hall?
3: These are all
4: Derek Hall is here looking like P. Diddy after 20 years of lifting weights in prison.

0: Okay. Right. Sounded better in the car on the way over. Let's see. Derek is an early star of Hard Knocks. It's the first time we've seen him on HBO since he got killed on The Wire.
1: All roast jokes, everybody.
0: Then I had a couple on Mike.
1: Did you roast the
0: kid? I got McDonald. I said, I go, Mike McDonald over here looking like every ring bearer at a woman's second wedding. I go, doesn't Mike look like a little boy who made a wish to be big and it just kind of worked? Yeah, but Mike was a great sport. I mean, like, it was all, I mean, oh. Schneider was, I walked in. That's the thing, too, is I think there's so much footage. I mean, you know, they mic'd me up. I went the day before.
1: Okay.
0: Because.
1: This as Ron Donnelly?
0: Yes, as Ron Donnelly. But I went the day before to get in a day early and go over to the facility and kind of, yeah, you know, scout out where we're going to do it. And Mike was like, come to the end of practice. I can kind of, you know, say Adam's going to be here tomorrow to roast you guys. And then we can set it up that, like, Adam had to cancel. You know, go back to handle some pregnancy stuff. My wife is 6 months pregnant. It works. Thank you, bud. And so then he basically said Adam had to cancel, but I found a replacement, Coach Ron Donnelly. And I was like, what a brilliant way to kind of set up give a little bit more of a storyline. So I was at practice, they mic'd me up, and I was, you know, chumming up with a lot of the coaches that I know. And then Mike, from my vantage point, he was like, come break down practice. That's not what he said, but that's how I interpreted it. So practice ends and everyone huddles to the middle, which, by the way, if you haven't like been on the outside of that, it's terrifying. Yeah. I mean, they are massive. Yeah. And they're all coming together around the middle. And Mike just goes, hey, you know, we got a friend of the team, Adam Ray, is going to come in and kind of talk to you guys tomorrow. And then he just kind of gives a 2 second pause. And I'm like, I think that's me. So I just, I go, AJ, excuse me, bud. I go through, I go, guys, keep it going for Coach McDonald. I go, he was just about to have his second child, you know, blah, blah, blah. I go, which is wild because he still has the face of a guy who thinks girls have cooties. And then I start roasting Sam and a few other guys. And I talk about how he was, verbally abusing the team, and I was here to kind of lighten the mood. Mm. After he had that clip where he was like, turns out it's my half in practice, you know? And then I kind of go.
1: By the way, that was an awesome,
0: amazing moment, right? Like, just a very.
1: That was with Derek Hall. Right?
0: Yes. Yeah. Yes.
1: He kicked him off.
0: Because I hadn't yet seen that type of emotion from him. He's a very chill, mild mannered dude, and he's so, you know, the same way Pete was. Like, they're so sweet on the outside that you're like, are you even capable of raising your voice?
1: Yeah.
0: But, man.
1: Oh, yeah.
0: You're a football coach in the NFL, you probably, it's a prerequisite, right?
1: No doubt.
0: So then I just go, all right, guys, let's break it down. You guys are scary as hell and whatever. And I go, 1, 2, 3, Hawks. And they all came in, we broke it down. And I was like, all right, well, that whole chunk is a good 45 seconds that I feel like Knox could throw in if they wanted to.
1: You want to be on Hard Knocks so bad.
0: Dude, it's one of my, I love the show. I mean,
1: you've been there and done that. And plus on top of it, man, like you have to be pinching yourself that the Super Bowl champion Seattle Seahawks have opened their doors.
0: The fact that they even welcomed the opportunity.
1: You're addressing the team.
0: Yeah.
1: You're entertaining the team.
0: Yeah, it was cool.
1: You're interviewing the general manager and the head coach for your show on Netflix.
0: Totally. Right. You're right. It shouldn't be
1: great. Like, this is a mic drop.
0: Whether they use it or not, you're right. And you have to do things, and you guys can attest to this. It's like, once you get going in this business, there are so many things out of your control.
1: Yeah.
0: So you have to truly do it for the experience. And the fun factor of it was so great. And like, there's this little bar called Dino's across from the VMAC that John and the Hawks kind of, you know, it's their watering hole.
1: Yeah.
0: And it's
1: across
0: from the facility. Yeah. And it's like, it's where they do deals. It's where they hang. It's just this amazing sports bar that feels like it's almost out of a Cheers type show.
1: Mm-hmm.
0: And so we went there after in full makeup and hung out after and had some cocktails. I'm like, that part was fun, but the whole lead up to it and the preparing, and shout out to my boy Pat Barker, who's an amazing comedian and roast joke writer, helped me get set for this. And so working with him to do that was great. And then the rep of doing it, aside from the roast, I did a Big Poppy where I first met Brockman. that, and then I did one for the Steelers and then one for the Hawks 2 years ago, Mike's first year. So this was my, and then the Mariners. So this is my fifth one. So it's not like I'm some vet. So the experience of it, you hope will, let's say they end up roasting Tiger or LeBron for Netflix. Like, maybe now I have a little more experience to be like, I'd love to throw my name in.

0: that for that, bro. Adam Ray here on the Rich Eisen Show. Okay, let's manifest, since it worked so well the last time. For those who might not know what I'm referring to, you came on this show last time you were in studio here was right before the divisional playoff game. Your Seahawks got the one seed, so you had the week off. Yeah. You knew the Niners were coming in. You stopped by here, and we had this exchange. You beat the Niners.
1: Yeah.
0: Then you go, you want the Rams or the Bears? Let's go. Oh, let's go for it.
1: Right. Wow. Yes.
0: You want the Rams or the Bears? Oh, you want the, no, screw it. You want the Rams.
1: Okay. I want the Rams.
0: So you want to go take care of the Niners for a second time. Then you want to take care of the Rams a second time.
1: Yeah.
0: Then you want to go to the home of the 49ers and win a championship. Dude. Against who? Who do you want? You want the Patriots just because you want to exercise that dust?
2: God,
0: you want them?
2: Think about
0: like,
2: that.
0: Like, seriously, like, what's the ultimate for you? What will make you pit out? Dude. You know, like your GM. What do you want?
1: Dude,
0: what's the ultimate?
1: I think you just nailed it.
0: Okay. So what happened after that? You beat the crap out of the Niners. You got the Rams. You beat them. You go to the home of the Niners. You win it against the Patriots. It actually happened. We manifested it. So now it's the follow-up season. Now you're the defending Super Bowl champs.
1: Yeah.
0: Let's manifest this now.
1: We're the hunters. Now we're the hunted.
0: But what happens? Like, what? Clearly, you win the division, right?
1: I believe so. I don't think the Cardinals are much of a threat. I know. What I do love about this season, our schedule is not ideal. Like, I think we have a lot of, you know, some big TV games, which is awesome.
0: That's what happens when you're the defending Super Bowl champ.
1: Totally. And I think we're an exciting team now, and there's a lot of storylines, and you know, we have the best receiver in football. And I think our defense is, up there at the best, if not the. Yeah. But, I mean, you included, I think, right, our picking. Most people are just not even giving us the credit of last season and saying that the Rams have just that the Rams I hear this more often than not, that the Rams lost it, we didn't win it. And however you want to look at it, there's no wrong way to eat a Reese's, but that feels like a wild take.
0: Right.
1: I feel like we play better when we are kind of not being talked about, a little bit of the underdog situation. I remember when I was up there last year, and we were maybe two games away from that Rams Thursday night game, and Sam, I was like, dude, I feel like people are still not even talking about what's happening. And he was like, we love it. He was like, once you start getting all those expectations like we now have, that's when things can get tricky. But
0: so now
1: I'm feeling good.
0: Champs, so you win the division.
1: Yeah.
0: Okay.
1: So we're now predicting.
0: We're manifesting.
1: We're making it.
0: It worked the last time.
1: Yeah.
0: Yeah. I mean, we literally sat here and gave you the roadmap
1: that
0: you weren't even thinking about. So let's try this again.
1: And then from the bowl, didn't we make a prediction? And I think I was saying like 44-6.
3: Yeah. And I was like, we're going to keep it close.
0: No, you got in Drake May's head that right from jump.
3: He might have been hurt, but
0: because we all know where this went.
3: You guys earned it.
0: For you to go back-to-back.
1: It's crazy.
0: Okay. To be the first back-to-back, you know, since obviously the Chiefs did it, and then have an opportunity to just go back-to-back and go back-to-back by winning the titles in the homes of the Niners and the Rams.
1: Again, I didn't put that together.
0: Okay, so this is, so the question
1: on the internet.
0: How do we get to this, and who would you want to beat in Super Bowl 61 in the home of the Rams? First of all, you have to beat the Rams to get there, right?
1: Yeah.
0: We're reverse engineering.
1: Unfortunately, yes. That is just par for the course.
0: You have to admit that. Is this an NFC championship game?
1: I believe so.
0: Do you want it to also be in SoFi, so you're playing SoFi two games in a row?
1: Oof. No, because that feels almost...
0: All right. So we want to host the
1: I believe Rams so. Here. I believe we haven't hosted it since 2014 against the Pack. And
0: well,
1: I think
0: you just did it last year. What are you talking about?
1: Oh, that's right. Where are we right now? By the way, can you tell that I'm already prepping for fatherhood?
0: DeLorean. Okay, so you want to take on the Rams in Seattle again and do it again? So the same thing.
1: Yes.
0: Do you want to take? Is there somebody else in the NFC you want to take down in the divisional round to switch it up?
1: You know,
0: like Cowboys. And
1: yes, I feel. I just was with my buddy Sam Alford, who's a big fan of the show, and he is also a big Cowboys fan. He's been off the wagon for a bit. And he has saved himself a lot of emotional wear and tear, but he just told me last night he's back on because he thinks that this year they're going to the Super Bowl.
0: Well, TJ's not ever hopped off the Cowboys bandwagon.
1: Well, this is why you have a seat on this program.
0: He also feels the same way.

0: do.
1: That we're on the Super Bowl, I am.
2: Yeah,
1: I
2: come on, TJ.
1: They want me to say it, Adam Ray, but I'm not going to say it.
2: What did you say at the coffee machine during the first hour commercial break to me?
1: What did we say off air?
2: It's between us, Rich.
0: All right, between us and the next question.
2: I'll say it. He says to me while we're waiting, I'm waiting for a coffee. He's putting his mug in the microwave because he's a tea drinker. He's not a coffee drinker.
0: For you.
2: And he says to me, we're winning the Super Bowl.
0: Under his breath.
1: That's just banter, Adam.
2: Yeah. Just like, and he knows he feels it. He doesn't want to say it with conviction.
0: Sure.
2: He feels there's a football god listening right. over here, and he's just going to slap him down.
0: Get it out.
1: That was just pre-show convo.
2: Okay. So, you know, basically, it was your team that Romo botched the snap against.
0: Yeah. Yeah.
2: It's not like you have anything against
0: there's
2: them.
0: There's plenty of clips
2: them.
0: For them
2: want,
0: to pull up.
2: Who do you want? Like, this is what I'm trying to say. What would be best for you? If you want to take out the Niners again, you can run it back.
0: Fine. I think, yeah. I mean,
2: anybody else in the conference that you've got an axe to grind against that you want
0: to? I'm trying to figure that out. I think that if you run it back against Niners and Rams, I don't know how you make it more special than last year.
2: Understood.
0: Well, but
2: here's what you do is how you make it more special. Because the last time you guys tried to get two in a row, we all know what happened, and that was a ghost you exercised last year in the home of the Niners.
0: Right.
2: Who else would there? The Steelers. Mm. Let's go. Let's hit them all.
0: Now, wow.
2: Got the muscle, right?
3: Yep.
2: The Super Bowl 40.
0: Wow.
4: That's right.
0: Okay. That acts. Wow. You want to talk about?
2: Because okay.
0: Look, right. People have talked.
2: Hasselbeck is the one that brings the trophy.
0: Wow.
4: Yep.
0: Wow. And it's Rodgers' last chance,
2: yes.
0: To kind of like,
2: yes, right.
0: Maybe everybody like shoots
4: get
0: up with a vaccine, like, you know, together or something. I don't know, but hey, come on, it works. Okay. Yeah, try it.
2: I plead the fifth,
0: but yeah,
2: so listen,
0: we're all jokes.
2: What do we got now?
0: This feels very, I like this because that Super Bowl, I'll never forget, I was with my college girlfriend at the time with her family, and that game was so, that was the first. I think it's the first time I can remember losing it and having, you know, when you're just like, so you have blinders on,
2: yeah.
0: And you don't even know who you're around, right? You've got like new potential in-laws and family members, and you're like, there is a game going on, Nana. Sit down and shut up. And like this, I mean, the calls, the game, it was like, I couldn't even believe I hadn't experienced this type of winning in any Seattle sports yet.
2: He scores and he doesn't really even crease his helmet, creases the goal line.
1: The ball is over,
2: the penalties, the holding calls, and all that. So let's get this. This is something,
0: Rich,
2: clearly.
0: This is why you're the best in the biz. This is it, dude. This is how we do it. Because, look, I don't want to say it erased the 2014 Super Bowl, Brock, last year.
2: Sure,
0: it definitely chipped away at it. It's one of those. We'll never get over that. But, I mean, it did. You win another. You go back-to-back, and now you got three. Like, fans at some point have to go, like, all right, you can't just go, should be four. Like, three's wild, and back-to-back is wild. And the fact that John Schneider, GM of the year,
2: yes,
0: Hall of Famer, no doubt, we talked about this at Dino's. I

0: by winning the Super Bowl in the homes of their hated rivals in division.
1: Against the teams that they lost to prior.
0: Correct.
1: Wow.
0: This to erase all bad history. Like the end of The Godfather. Yep. All family business settled.
2: Yep.
0: Right?
1: Wow, dude.
3: Under new ownership, too?
0: Yeah.
3: This is...
0: Come on.
3: Wow. What a great start for them.
0: We're manifesting.
3: Anybody else want to get behind other than Rich and I? All right.
1: No. Go Rams.
3: No, go Rams. I get it. Yeah.
0: Well. Now, just for your, you know, silly, stupid, idiotic, if I may say, theories, if you're a Steeler fan, would you sign up for that?
1: Oh, no.
3: You don't want any piece of that.
0: You go all the way to the Super Bowl?
2: You think Steelers go, oh, interesting.
0: His philosophy is if a team gets blown out, like say that the Niners at the hands of your team.
2: No. It's right. If you know you're
0: rather,
2: going to lose.
0: Would rather just not
2: you
0: even.
2: You know you're going to lose.
0: There. I don't want to have that feeling of getting blown out.
3: My Mariners were 8 outs away from the World Series last year, and I had to talk myself into the idea that, you know what, it's good we didn't go, because we probably would have gotten swept by the Dodgers, the All-Stars. F that, dude. I'm so bummed we didn't go. Like, that would have been awesome.
0: Yeah.
3: Right. To go to, like, the...
0: Loved and lost, yep. Rather than ever in love.
3: 1,000%.
2: The beginning of the season is, hey, you're not going to win anything. But would you rather have blah, blah, blah, blah, blah?
0: Get it over with. Close? Yes. How about that's happened last year to you? Did you like your 13-4?
2: He loved it.
3: Did you like
2: it? I mean, it kind of sucked. We lost the Super Bowl.
3: Like your 13-4? Did you?
2: Kind of sucked.
3: Did you enjoy every Sunday mattering? Did you enjoy your family rallying on the tube?
2: I kind of wish we went 0-17.
0: Keep going, Adam.
1: Wow. Yeah, go, Adam. Get him.
2: You know what I mean?
1: Get him.
3: Wow.
2: Because I got 6 of those, Adam.
1: See? Wow.
2: Jeez.
0: Yeah, but he doesn't have 7.
1: You only remember the last
0: one. Tell him. Tell him he doesn't have 7.
1: Get him.
3: You don't have 7.
1: That a boy. I have 2 from New York.
3: You don't have 7. Where'd that 7 one end up?
0: We're 7.
2: Yeah, talking about time. I'd give all of them back to have 19-0.
0: Oh, my God.
1: You didn't. New York.
2: That season sucked.
3: All up to have 19-0.
0: You give up all of them.
4: Yeah, we had this talk the other day. He said he would.
0: Wow.
4: Or at least 3 of them.
0: Oh, but that was off air, though. Look at you.
3: It was off air.
0: You were using something off air against him.
1: No, we were.
0: Started you?
1: We were on air.
3: By the way, great side podcast, Teej, if you want to start it up off air, and it's just all the coffee machine combos.
0: Oh, yes.
3: Which, by the way,
0: it wasn't even a conversation. It was just him coming up.
3: Unprovoked.
1: It was awkward. We were both standing there. We had to talk about something.
0: I know.
1: We aired that show.
0: And I was sitting here thinking, like, here we are in the commercial break, and literally half of the people on the show floor are back there having a cup of joe. Oh, he just says to me, gosh, we're winning it all.
3: Yeah, I've been there, dude. I've been there where you just feel like,
0: off air.
1: I'm with that.
0: Like, he was on the record. He had to say it underneath his.
1: Hey, I don't know. Can we get away? Because some of the stuff we say off air.
5: The Red Sox come back. In 04, I would give up championships.
1: Well, you got 20.
5: I'd give them all up.
2: You'd rather not make the playoffs in 04? Or would you rather have lost?
5: Tell me, we've never lost to Boston, though.
2: Like, come on.
0: Of course I wanted it. You've got to be in it to win it, man.
1: It's like Lotto.
0: Loved and lost and rather loved it all.
2: I'm sorry, you'd rather be the face of the biggest choke job ever.
0: Okay. What do I care? I don't care. I still put my head on the pillow. I'm still up.
2: Gotta wear
0: who I am. I don't
2: wear it.
0: I don't care.
2: Same.
3: What are the odds for the Seahawks? Are we even being
2: third best, 11-1.
0: Woo! And the best are the Rams?
2: Yeah, Rams are 5-1.
0: Second?
5: Wow.
2: Bills 10-1.
3: Bills. Always Bills.
5: Yeah, you can't get mad if they win the Super Bowl.
3: I don't think I want that. I love Josh Allen. I
0: take care of Super Bowl food.
3: Yeah, I'm sorry. We have no... Josh, you're a great guy. There's no bad blood there. There's no beef.
0: Yeah.
3: You know, beef. It's what's for dinner, and it's also a part of my past. You know what I'm saying? And Aaron Rodgers. It'd be cool to see it. It would also be cool to see somebody that is truly at the
0: end of the road.
3: At the end of the road.
0: Last
3: you know,
0: game.
3: He's the fourth Boys to Men member, as far as I'm concerned, and he is, you know, waiting until the water runs dry, and he'll make love to something at the end. I think that's it.
0: Yes,
3: he'll be thinking about. But guess what? After the game, he'll be thinking about yesterday when he didn't lose the Super Bowl.
0: About Last Night podcast, and of course the Adam Ray Show every Friday, exclusively on Netflix.
3: And the tour, my big theater tour, continues until I shoot my special this fall. AdamRayComedy.com. We got Hawaii. San Diego, Anaheim, Seattle, Philly, Chicago.
1: Motown Philly.
3: Say it again.
1: Motown Philly.
3: Motown Philly, baby.
1: Back again.
3: I'm playing the Washington.

0: And State Fair, September 23rd. Yeah, I went to this fair. It was formerly the Puyallup Fair growing up in Lake Forest Park, Washington. We took the bus about almost an hour away. And then, you know, I went and saw Third Eye Blind, Hootie and the Blowfish, Bare Naked Ladies. I mean, just the hits kept on coming. Now I'm playing and headlining this fair. When I went in seventh grade, 1995, my buddy Dwight Engel and I met two girls at a bat mitzvah. And pre-cell phone, we go, let's go to the Puyallup Fair. This is the first time we're meeting girls out of a thing like this that aren't our school. Do you remember what that was like?
1: Yeah.
0: That come with these are away game gals. These are girls that you don't even know if they are gonna kill you. Like, you don't know what's going on, but you're like, let's meet you at the fair. At least it's a public area. If you do something shady and poisonous and a funnel cake, so we go, let's meet at noon. 2 hours go by, and Dwight and I are just, I don't know if you want to say pathetic, lonely, horny, whatever you want to say. We are young adolescent males, and we wait for Rich upwards of 2 hours for these gals, and finally Dwight's like, let's have ourselves a day. And I go, let's do that. And we start roaming around, and I kid you not, I'd say about 45 into walking around, who do we see? With two other guys at the clown game. And she goes, and I quote, when did you guys get here? And if I was as quick and sharp and just, you know, dealt with hecklers the way I do now, I would have fired something back that would, you know, like, don't even, we actually been here. You know, I would try to kill a kindness, but I couldn't have been more defeated and just be like, we were waiting at the game for 2 hours.
2: And now, get your tickets. AdamRayComedy.com.
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5: Here's a look at your weatherology forecast. Slight chance for isolated rain showers this afternoon. Otherwise, mainly sunny skies. High temperatures reach up to 80. Winds out of the west, 8 to 15 miles per hour. Slight chance for isolated showers tonight. Lows dip down to about 59. Clear skies. Sunny skies tomorrow. Daytime highs approaching 79. I'm meteorologist Jennifer Wojcicki on 1430 ESPN Beaver Dam. Right now, it's 72 degrees.
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0: 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All right, that wraps up this show. I appreciate those who are on hold for wanting to chat with us. Unfortunately, we're out of time on this program. Adam Ray, it was just...
1: He's a talker.
0: Delightful.
2: So good.
1: He's a talker.
0: Delightful. Bobby Bones is going to be in this chair over the next 2 days. I will be tapping out to spend time with family.
1: Family.
0: As Taylor family. Has her big day coming up this week.
1: Congrats, man.
3: So awesome, dude. Congratulations.
0: Thank you. Appreciate
2: you
0: that.
2: You keep mentioning a suit, but there's also going to be a lot of tears, I think, you're going to look.
0: Oh, I already know.
2: Yeah.
0: I'm just thinking about it. We watched, you know, there's always that montage that you put together of photographs and videos. You know, Susie's been honchoing that. She showed it to me, and it's just like...
2: You got DJ Quick DJing?
0: Say it again?
2: Is DJ Quick going to DJ
0: Quick? DJ who?
2: An Entourage episode already had DJ Quick.
0: Oh, that's right. No. There's no DJ Quick.
2: DJ Clue?
0: There's none of that.
2: Master Flex?
0: But as soon as I'm done here, I'm picking up the alcohol for everything.
2: Oh, bro!
3: Nice.
2: Let's go.
0: Oh, you're going...
1: Drinks?
2: I know. Well, Sarah and Cage will be there.
1: Drinks are in the house.
0: Okay.
2: I don't think they'll be drinking alcohol, though.
3: Sarah will.
1: Thanks.
0: Well, listen.
2: Cage is going to be dominating.
0: Nick Jonas is the Jonas that's on tomorrow, correct?
3: That's right.
1: Yeah, yes.
0: Bobby Bones he's got that deep Rolodex.
3: Yeah, he does.
0: And he just, that's all he wants to do is talk sports.
3: He's great.
0: That's what I love about him.
3: Excited to see Bobby.
0: And yeah, I think Ian Rappaport will be on.
3: Rap shoot tomorrow. You have Howie Mandel on Friday.
0: In studio. Sure. Which means he's going to rearrange chairs.
3: And he may not leave.
0: Yeah. I love
2: We got no contest coming up in about a half an hour.
0: Where's O'Shea? What happened?
2: He, you know, doing movie star stuff. He just landed not long ago, so he should be in.
0: Oh, man. Who's your guest?
2: Our guest is NXT star Cruz Montana. We've interviewed
1: O'Shea's on his way.
2: Last year, but yeah. He's now in NXT at WWE. He's got a big title match coming up, so talk about that.
0: That's going to be in your RSS feed and the YouTube channel of ours.
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0: Kings on Tuesday night in New York. 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
3: 2-1 is a liner back up the middle and into center field for a base hit. 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Yelich rips one fair inside the bag down the first baseline. Yelich turns first. He's on his way to second. He's in with a stand-up double to get the Brewers offense off and running from Wrigley.
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2: What you talking about, Father Time? 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
0: Kyle Wallace.
2: Winning is the only thing that actually does matter.
0: Ben Brust.
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0: This is Kyle and Brust.
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0: live on this Wednesday. Kyle and Brust across ESPN Wisconsin. My name is Ben Brust alongside me in a way oversized.
1: I was telling Strophe, he said, you got candy cane on. I said, yeah, I stopped wearing it years ago because it's really too big, not because it's, I don't like it.
2: You should just,
0: well,
2: donate it.
1: I know, well.
0: You can see what Kyle's wearing on YouTube at ESPN Milwaukee and at ESPN Madison.
1: When I was a huskier fellow, when I was a little bit thicker. You know,
0: well, you're not as husky as you were when you had that shirt.
1: I know, I used to weigh 213, actually I got up to 223 pounds. But I lost a lot of weight. But yeah, I saw it in my closet. I said, I haven't worn this in years. So you know what, I want to be different today. And it's polo, I think, it's polo. Polo.
0: That's great.
1: Ralph Lauren, you know what I'm saying?
0: I don't know if anyone would, if you donate, I don't know if anyone would pick it out and wear it.
1: Maybe not. Maybe not. But I liked it back in 2006.
0: And it is 20 years later. 800-990-3776. That is the Carbless Talk and Text line. List is more. Call us. Text us there. 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Great time yesterday at Road America, America's National Park of Speed.
1: Vroom, vroom.
0: Got some pace laps and some sick Corvettes with rear engines. And I will admit I was selfish.
2: How are you selfish?
0: Because when I heard the resumes of the people that were going to be driving us around, the guy that was going to rip around the corners and the turns fastest to get a really good feel and like the G forces on the turns, because they're like on straightaways. To me, the straightaways, I don't care how fast you. I want to feel like the turns and like maybe the being on the edge of spinning out. Like that is the rush that I love.
1: Being on the edge of spinning out. I didn't want to be on the edge of that.
0: See, then I wasn't selfish. Then I chose the right guy, so he was able to give me the true experience, and you got your like putt putt ride.
1: Stop it! I didn't get a putt putt ride. We was going 70 around the curb. It was nice. I felt it. Oof. I was leaning left, leaning right. I was feeling it. I want to be a NASCAR driver again.
0: You'll never make it. You'll never make it.
1: Well, it's too late now.
0: Yes. So, again, we'll have updates to the Packers and Cardinals joint practice. We have our training camp joint practice correspondent on getting us updates of all the things you need to know from the joint practice.
1: I can't wait to find out. Y'all be making me not get updates on what's happening right now with my Packers.
0: Yeah, because you treat preseason, training camp, OTAs, and joint practices all as if you're reacting to a regular season game, which makes you the best you.
1: I think because those are all important, especially when you're talking about joint practices. I would say this joint practice is more important than a preseason game.
0: If they weren't playing the worst team in the NFL.
1: They're the worst.
0: Come on. Well, them and the Dolphins are going to be battling to see who will be the worst. The Arizona Cardinals, who the Packers played in joint practice.
1: I would say the Arizona Cardinals got rid of Kyler Murray and decided on Mike LaFleur for reasons because they knew there was going to be some growing pains.
0: Yes, there
1: and
0: will be.
1: The quarterback will be.
0: But here's the thing that I will say is you do at least want to feel good about the joint practice. Like, it would be bad if the joint practice didn't go well for the Green Bay Packers.
1: Yes.
0: I'm not going to say anything more about the joint practice until we get our correspondent to get us more information on it. Because you know what I love? Is not only the tenacity and the attitude, the energy, the aura. Would insert adjective for Micah Parsons, the dog that he is on the field.
1: He is a dog.
0: I think he's a really interesting guy. You know, he's done podcasts. I remember Jordan Love and Micah Parsons were on a podcast together.
1: When they were not teammates.
0: Down at the Super Bowl. So

0: Although it is always fun to hear players that, like, again, we can call it what it is. We talked about it with Jason Willoughby, me and Homer did when you were out on Thursday of last week. Jordan Love just isn't that interesting. Mm. And actually, one of the things we said was, like, what could you ask him that he cares about that he would actually be interesting to hear from? And Jason's like, that's actually a really good question. I don't know. I might have to ask that. I don't know if he's going to, because I think, you know, he probably needs to actually write articles for Channel 3000 and report stuff on Willie and Tausch that he thinks is relevant. But I think Micah Parsons is interesting, and he speaks his mind. And he is a great best friend to all of his teammates. He hypes everyone up. But I think this is just when he hypes up Jordan Love in reacting to the NFL top 100 player rankings and where Jordan Love was ranked on his pod. Hello?
1: Are you asking for that audio right now?
0: Yeah.
1: Oh, I missed that. One sec.
0: Okay. We will get that up and ready to go. I don't know if I could set up anyway. That was one of my best audio setup jobs.
1: Okay, here's a little bit behind the scenes. Ben did a great job there. We had some struggles with my transition to producing with you guys in studio, right?
0: We haven't noticed.
1: So now, yesterday was fine. So I have a checklist back here. You guys got the show off and going. I'm going through my checklist. YouTube, phones, this up, this ready to go. There's so many things back here that we can.
0: We're 6 minutes into the show. How long's that damn checklist?
1: It's a long. Hey, we want the show to go smoothly, so that is what I was working.
0: You're just trying to not catch smoke from the Carbless Talking text line. I appreciate it.
1: They can tell me where I need to be better.
2: Carbless Talking text line harsh on Tony on Monday?
0: Yeah.
1: They should have been. It sucked.
2: Well,
1: yeah.
0: They were like, he's not better than C-Cap, but at least we like him more.
2: I mean, that's something that's important. I mean, likability is important. Sometimes you take that person, like, I mean, I'm going to compare it to somebody on the Packers, but I think Bo Melton's actually pretty good.
1: Do not compare me to Bo Melton.
2: I mean,
1: he's like the.
0: I think he's actually. He's actually pretty good.
2: Yeah, Bo Melton is a glue piece.
0: Do we have Micah?
1: I have the full cut, which is a little long, but I do want to play it in full context.
2: Go ahead, we're fine.
0: You want to play full context because you didn't get a chance to cut it.
2: We'll tell you when to cut it.
1: Yeah, I had the other one cut.
3: Jordan Love ranked 72nd on the NFL top players list. This is what you said about him. 71 players in the NFL aren't better than Jordan Love. How you feel about Jordan?
4: I think Jordan is going to be a top 5 quarterback this year, and I think he's going to show the world how great he really can be.
3: You said top 5? I'm going top 2. Second in the league in EPA, only behind Drake May. He's the best deep ball thrower that the NFL has right now. He's super accurate underneath. Plays at a high. Every time he steps on the field in a situation where y'all need to win games, he plays at a very, very high level.
4: Give me out some guys that are higher ranked than Jordan Love.
3: I'm going to start with Trevor Lawrence. He's 62.
4: I think Jordan Love has just as many wins as Trevor Lawrence if everyone stays healthy. Like, when we go through our top 100 as players, right, fans, they be like, oh, well, so-and-so was a all-pro or so-and-pro wasn't all-pro. That's not what we're talking about. We're talking about when I'm playing you on the field, like, dude, I'm like, damn, like, we're about to face Bijan Robinson this week, like.
3: Right. I got to put my heart out.
4: Yeah, let's buckle up and go 12 rounds, like.
3: Give you another quarterback above Jordan, Bo Nix.
4: See, no. I'm pretty sure Bo Nix had more interceptions, and they probably were tied around the same passing touchdowns, maybe.
0: So, again, that is, I think, appropriate context for the conversation with Quincy Avery and Micah Parsons. Like, again, he says how he feels. I think the thing that if you're not excited about it, then it's probably something where you just don't believe in Jordan Love. Because that came from a place of him, in my opinion, Kyle, talking about what he's seeing. He's even using some of the numbers. He's using in his mindset as a pass rusher who he would maybe be seeing and be scared of. So he's using those comps in his head, and he's looking at the quarterback that he has, and he's putting him in a light of top 5 by the end of next year. And this is all we're asking. All we're asking is that full season for all the haters to shut the hell up about Jordan Love.
2: And that's my big thing. I think the key thing is when it comes to Micah, does he have a bias towards Jordan Love? Clearly. But the key thing he said is when teams look at the Green Bay Packers, now, for you're talking about 30 years, Ben Bruss, is they look and they say, oh, we got Brett Favre. That's going to be a tough one. Ooh, Aaron Rodgers, that's going to be a tough one. teams look at Jordan Love and they say, that is going to be a tough one. That is what I have been trying to explain to people for so long, is that when people play against Jordan Love, they fully understand that he can kill you in so many different ways in the

0: pocket, and that's why teams are saying, all right, this is going to be a ball game. And the Packers, matter of fact, during the tenure of Jordan Love, especially after the first 9 games of year 1, the Packers have been competitive in almost all these different games. And so when I hear Michael Parsons say this, I think this should validate Packers fans and letting them know that they have him at quarterback. When I say him, that is Jordan Love. He's extremely talented. He's completely underrated. He had no business being the 72nd best player in the NFL, but that just means Jordan Love needs to go off this year to show everybody he deserves to be a top 30 player, and he is a top 5 quarterback in the NFL, and that's exactly what he has to deliver this year. So it's on the team this year. It's on Jordan Love.
1: You got something over there, TC?
2: Well,
1: I can tell you this on the Carbless Talking text line. TC, you're killing it. Thanks for not being C-Kitty.
3: Hey,
1: new producer, you are good. Have fun. Don't worry.
3: I appreciate all the love and
1: positivity for TC.
3: Positivity. And the crazy part is I was actually doing my job this time, not just screwing up. Kyle, to what you said, you were like, I don't care if Micah Parsons is biased toward Jordan Love. Parsons has been doing this show since his time in Dallas, and he wasn't exactly the most complimentary. Like, when they would set him up to be complimentary with quarterback then, he wasn't all top five,
0: that's
3: top
0: true.
3: Five this. Like,
0: very true.
3: He is going to bat. Now, granted, that's his guy. I love it. But still, at the same time, it's not like he's done this for every for his former quarterback or things like that. So, like, I think it's a good sign. And if I want an assessment of a quarterback, I would prefer it to be from a top 10 defensive player in the NFL.
1: Who watches film on the quarterback
3: exactly.
1: To pick up on tendencies because he's trying to get to his head and crush it.
3: Heck of a compliment for Bijan Robinson in that clip, right? So he's
1: like,
3: compares.
1: Is
3: like,
1: he
3: hey.
1: Wrong? Like, if you see Bijan, you're going to be scared.
3: Exactly.
1: In his mind, if he's saying you see Jordan Love, you should be scared.
3: And that's what he's getting at, which I think is perfect.
0: And the thing is, you've heard defensive coordinators or head coaches talk about the fact that that number 10 across from them is a challenge. He poses a challenge for their game plan and what they have to do. Nobody's looking at the Packers when it comes to the NFL and saying, oh, yeah, Jordan Love, that's going to be easy. Because Jordan Love, his flaws, he keeps decreasing the number of flaws that he has. So I'm right there with Michael Parsons. Jordan Love will be a top 5 quarterback at the end of this year. And the only reason Jordan Love is not a top 5 quarterback is because this coach refuses to liberate him. That's it.
1: Liberate Jordan Love.
0: That's what 2026-2027 is all about. When Love is finally liberated, the wins will follow. The big numbers will follow. Everybody
1: but
0: celebrating.
1: But what about Trevor Lawrence and Bo Nix? They can be top 5.
0: No, Trevor Lawrence and Bo Nix can't be top 5. They can't. They are just not that good. Trevor Lawrence is good, but they're not that great. Like, they don't have the ability to be elite quarterbacks, best quarterbacks in the NFL. That's just not who Bo Nix is. That's not who Trevor Lawrence is. Can those guys
1: I think Trevor
0: really
1: Lawrence is a better chance than Bo Nix.
0: Yes, I agree.
1: Because he's got a great offensive mind. Their offense was humming in the passing game the last second half of the year.
0: I believe, yes.
1: But we've also had a conversation about the same position and a quarterback that had a good second half of the year, and you have to back it up. You have to. And I think Jordan Love has backed up, not to the degree he did in the last 8 games of his first year starting, but enough where you've seen progressions where you know if he puts it all together, what the potential is. And it's time to reach that potential, Jordan. And this is what's the great part about football is, and the worst part about football is, it's not all up to him if he can be great. It's such a team game. You could be the best quarterback in the world, but if your offensive line sucks and you're running around not being able to be efficient, that can hinder the opportunity for him to be what you believe he can be.
0: It significantly hinders that. But again, I will continue to say it, is that regardless of how good the offensive line is or isn't for the Green Bay Packers, it still comes down to how many opportunities Jordan Love gets to sling that ball. Like, that is what it comes down to for me. Jordan Love, if he throws the ball 550 times, he will throw for 4,000 yards. He will throw for 30 touchdowns. He will be considered one of the best quarterbacks in the NFL. That's what it comes down to. And based off where his season is looking like is going to go, is going to be a lot of Jordan Love. He will be liberated. Liberate my boy Jordan Love is about liberating love.
1: Liberate love.
3: Is that your guy's theme of the season?
1: It has to be, right?
0: Yeah, liberate love.
1: Which is funny because, in a way, Kyle's agreeing with me about Matt LaFleur. Yeah, I mean, you are. You're basically calling out the guy who's in charge of the offense for not maximizing the potential of his quarterback.
3: Yeah, Kyle, in order to be liberated, you have to be being held down.
1: By
3: I don't think
1: the
3: there's
1: like,
3: and who would be holding down Jordan Love other than Matt LaFleur?
0: Yeah, no, Matt LaFleur's play calling is a little bit too lean on the offense and being 50-50 balance, where I think now it is time to utilize the pass catchers that you pay. You pay
1: You need to talk your way out of it. It's okay.
0: I'm not talking my way out of anything. I said liberate love, but I don't like the you try to put me in with you of me being anti-Matt LaFleur.
3: You can like Matt LaFleur and still think he needs to be better at his job.
0: Yeah, but the way Ben says it, though.
1: It's the truth.
4: You're in the camp with me.
1: You
4: know?
1: Are.

0: my if you nanny
1: think
0: he, mouse.
1: If you think Jordan Love needs to be liberated, there's a cause and effect. And the cause is Matt LaFleur.
2: Just an adjustment that needs to be made.
1: Whatever you got to tell yourself.
0: If you make an adjustment,
3: that means what you were doing wasn't working.
0: Negative Nancy.
1: No, it's just the truth. You can't handle the truth.
0: No, it doesn't mean it wasn't working.
3: Green and gold goggles.
0: It means it can be improved. I'm saying there's room for improvement.
4: That's what he said.
0: No, literally.
1: Again, he just says words in his mind that makes it feel softer, so he doesn't feel like he's attacking his power.
3: Kyle, you want to know the scary part here?
0: What?
3: You and Ben aren't as far apart as you like to think.
0: No, we're not far apart, but Ben said, if it wasn't working, you need to make changes. See, wasn't working, that means it wasn't good. When something doesn't work, if my car won't start up, my lawnmower, it didn't start up yesterday. My lawnmower didn't start up yesterday. Why? Because I made a little mistake. But it didn't start up. It wasn't working. So that's a bad thing. That's a bad thing. So if something's not working, that's a bad thing. Now, if it just needs
1: improvement. What was the mistake? Running the football too much?
0: Got it. Okay.
1: Ben Bruss, Kyle Wallace,
3: no,
1: across
3: no, no,
1: ESPN,
3: no, no.
1: Wisconsin.
3: We need to reel it. Kyle, what did you do?
1: Yeah, what did you do, actually?
3: What did you do?
0: I put gas in, and then I was cutting the grass, but the grass, my grass is growing fast. Great, but growing really fast. They're doing a really good job with my grass, the weed man, but it's growing super fast.
1: What did you do?
0: And so I was cutting the grass, I wanted to cut it low. And the grass, sometimes when you cut it too low, my lawnmower will stop because you got it. And so then I turned it on its side to get the grass out of there. But then, the gas ended up getting somewhere it didn't need to be. So then I couldn't restart it. So then I waited till this morning to restart, and it restarted. And I'll be cutting the grass tonight.
4: So what level did you put your lawnmower at?
0: Well,
4: one?
0: I put it at the second to lowest level because I had it at
4: one and a half.
0: I had it.
4: That's bad at this time, bro.
0: I had it at a higher level before, and I cut the grass. And 3 days later, I'm like, my damn grass is too high. It's too high. And then the neighbors cut it around me. The lady next door, she got a riding lawnmower. But I'm just like, I gotta cut the grass. It looks too tall, and I don't want to cut every week. I want to cut every 2 weeks. I'm every week right now.
3: You mow lawn for 3 months out of the year in the state of Wisconsin. I think you can do it once a week.
0: No, you start cutting grass in May. You don't stop until October.
4: I think cutting grass is great.
0: Yeah, sometimes. But you don't cut yours every week.
4: I do now. It's been so fun.
0: He's stressed. We need to check on him. He's stressed.
4: I do now.
3: Is that your quiet therapy time?
0: It's his peace.
4: I mean, I told y'all when my wife cut it for my Father's Day gift, I was like, damn!
0: Oh, yeah. I wouldn't want my wife cutting the grass.
4: More next.
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0: 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And is the plan a good plan? You tell us. Because the general manager thinks they have a good plan. If there is a suspension potentially looming for Josh Jacobs, do you feel good about where the Green Bay Packers are at the running back position? I tell you what, there's somebody who feels really good about that. That's Brian Gutekunst.
1: I know we can sustain it. That doesn't mean we wouldn't do that. Yeah, we'll deal with that when that comes. But we've obviously been, you know, preparing for that in case that happens. But at the same time, I feel really good about the guys we got in that room, and I think we could survive that.
0: Feel really good about the guys they have in that room. Kyle, do you agree?
2: I don't know what he's talking about. What guys he talking about? When you say feel good about what? Listen, y'all know I'm a Packer backer, and I have my green and gold goggles on. But one
0: you
2: thing
0: had
2: I
0: them all for the first 18 minutes of the show.
2: Well, one thing I can't do is I can't be blind. The Lord bless me with eyesight, and I'm going to use it.
0: Well, barely. You got thick glasses.
2: I got thick glasses. The Lord bless us with technology so we have bifocals so we can be able to see.
0: Benjamin Franklin, thank you.
2: Exactly. I'm 20/20 vision with these mugs, and I've seen Marshawn Lloyd in the preseason. I've seen the running backs in the preseason. I've seen Chris Brooks last year, and what I will say is this. Is that Marshawn Lloyd does not seem to be ready day one to be a bell cow for the Green Bay Packers. Marshawn Lloyd doesn't seem like he's ready at all to be able to get 25 touches in a game. And so for the Packers to sit here and for the general manager and Goody to sit here and tell us is that they have planned for Josh Jacobs to be gone for the first potentially 4 weeks. Marshawn Lloyd.
0: I don't like the word survive either.
2: Yeah, exactly. You don't say that when you have confidence. Yeah, we're going to survive it. No. You say, no, we got guys that we feel like are going to thrive and be able to put in that position. Josh is a great running back, but the guys that we have behind them, we have every bit of faith in them that they're going to be a step up and fill that void and act like we didn't miss anything. That is when you're confident. But guess what? The Packers don't have that because they don't know what they have in Marshawn Lloyd. That is the difference between Emmanuel Wilson being there, and I think everybody in Packer Nation would have said Emmanuel Wilson being in the first four games is a clear drop-off from Josh Jacobs, but you would have felt like, all right, you know, we've seen Emmanuel go for 100. We've seen him run hard. We think with him, Chris Brooks, and Marshawn Lloyd, we're probably in a better space. The Packers right now are going into uncharted territory where they don't know what Marshawn Lloyd is. They know what Chris Brooks is. He's a great blocking back, maybe short yardage guy, third down guy. He ain't your guy that's going to get you 15 to 20 carries in a game. The Packers have a huge problem at running back if Josh Jacobs is not available. I don't know why he's trying to sell us this dream. He should be on the phone, bring, bring, bring, bring, making calls to figure out who he can trade for if indeed it is true that Josh Jacobs may be out for the first 4 weeks. That does not sound like a guy.
0: Is anyone on the street? I'm being dead serious.
2: Running back? I don't think I want to pick anybody off the street to play running back. I want somebody who's been in training camp.
3: How much have you guys watched the preseason outside of the starters? And I asked that to say, can you guys name anyone? He feels good about the depth there. They have Chris Brooks. They have Marshawn Lloyd, or half of Marshawn Lloyd, whatever that is.
2: And then they have a back that played pretty well in last week's game. For some reason, his name has escaped me.
0: Exactly.
2: He played for the Patriots.
0: Exactly.
2: Special teams. And his name, for some reason, has escaped me. I don't know why.
3: Like, that's the problem.
0: You know everything about your Packers.
2: Yeah, the guy that they have is a name. Like, you heard his name before, but I can't remember.
3: His last name is Strong, I believe.
2: Oh, yeah. Pierre Strong Jr.
3: They have
2: a Strong,
3: and they have a Nixon.
2: Hey, Nixon, don't know who Nixon is. I saw him. He played in the last game.
0: We're not talking about Keyshawn.
2: But he is. Nixon.
0: This is the point.
2: I just seen him in a game.
0: Feel good. We're gonna survive. Like what? What do you mean?
2: You need to have an
0: Marshawn
2: experience.
0: Lloyd has made 8 cuts before he hits a hole every preseason game we've watched.
2: He does not look comfortable. So again, I am heavily concerned if Josh Jacobs would not be there, and the general manager sounds like he is prepared for Josh Jacobs to be gone, which is all just so weird. And because now you're kind of addressing it, and then with the situation and the circumstances.
0: If I'm not mistaken, Kyle, and again, I'm not here to bully you. I'm here to bring up something that I believe you had said.
2: Yeah.
0: It might have been at the Wisconsin State Fair, maybe a little before that. This was right around when the idea of him getting a potential suspension from Adam Schefter was brought up, because

0: the guy from the Falcons said something bad. He got like 8 games.
1: Oh, James Pierce.
0: Is that what are you talking about?
2: Egregious.
0: You said, I'm not worried about a second string running back.
1: Second string running back. The second string. I don't think this was in correlation of me saying that.
0: No, this had everything to do with you're not worried about if Josh Jacobs
1: is
0: gone. Your tune has shifted. Because what I've seen from Marshawn Lloyd does not make me feel as comfortable as I thought I would if Josh Jacobs is out.
1: I don't recall. All I recall is this. I have been hopeful that Josh Jacobs would not miss time. If Josh Jacobs is healthy, I'm not concerned about a backup running back. If Josh Jacobs is hurt or Josh Jacobs is suspended, I think there is a little bit more of a conversation to be had about a backup running back. Maybe a little bit more competition with a veteran.
0: That's what I'm saying. Off the street.
1: But off the street, dude, I'm telling you, like, a running back.
0: Is Nick Chubb around still?
1: He just retired.
0: Unretired.
1: No, Nick Chubb is done. He's done.
0: He's less done than Marshawn Lloyd and Pierre Strong Jr.
1: If a running back is retiring from the NFL, they're saying I'm hanging it up because I don't have anything left in the tank. That man's knees are terrible. and it's sad. It's very sad, but his knees are
0: terrible. What about Marshawn Lloyd's body?
1: Too
0: fragile.
1: Well, you know, we'll see. We'll see. Definitely, but
0: I see your tone here. We'll see. Hopefully,
1: bro, sound like
0: you're worried.
1: You're
3: worried.
1: I'm worried because I have been operating under the assumption that Josh Jacobs was going to be a-okay.
3: But like,
0: what, so are you a legal analyst?
1: No, it's just, well, I'm not a legal analyst, but damn it, we ain't heard nothing. All right, your man was locked up. And we ain't heard nothing in months.
3: Kyle,
1: crazy
3: suspension or not? I mean, he turned his ankle in the practice or whatever, and was coming back. But, like, suspension or not, they're a turned ankle away from absolute disaster. Remember 10 years ago when the Packers had to move wide receiver Ty Montgomery to running back?
1: Yeah,
3: you want to relive that?
1: No, it's not that bad. It's not that bad. I don't think Marshawn Lloyd. My whole point is that I just believe that Marshawn Lloyd, he has been so removed from game action and consistently carrying the ball years ago. Literally, last time he actually had a chance to carry the ball over and over and over for a full game was all the way back at USC. So I'm just saying, having a 2-year layoff from actually carrying the football and coming into a game right away, it just does not seem like he's quite ready to be the guy that we would need him to be the number one running back. So that's where my concern is at with Marshawn Lloyd. But I will say is that overall, I think the Packers, if Josh Jacobs is healthy, the Packers are in a good position when it comes to just overall starter, backup, and third string guy. I think they're in a good spot.
0: That may not be the case for the start.
1: Well,
0: as you talk yourself out of not actually having the conversation, it's moving into the future.
1: Let's just hope.
0: Do
1: that
0: you have a 65-inch TV or an 85-inch TV?
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0: across ESPN Wisconsin. Excited to be joined now by the voice of the Badgers. Our newest teammate. Yeah. It's Matt LePay, everybody. Give it up for the voice of the Badgers.
1: Right.
0: We're working on getting his audio. Matt, give me a thumbs up if you at least hear us.
2: I can hear you.
0: And we can hear you. There we are. Welcome.
2: Here we go.
0: To being a teammate of Good Karma Sports.
2: Is this the last time you're going to say something nice about me?
0: I don't know why you think that I'd be out for blood.
1: Nah. Well, I know why, Matt. We know why. Because you know Ben, he's always out for blood.
0: That's not true.
1: Like a shark in the water.
2: I thought the tease of the segment here is the voice that makes your ears bleed, but he actually took the nice direction, so I appreciate that.
0: Again, we're in the honeymoon phase of being teammates.
2: I've known you a long time, Ben.
0: You know, it's funny, we have, and I was telling this the other day when we announced that you're a teammate. I remember when I don't remember what you said in the moment because I was celebrating on the court, but when we went to the Final Four the first time against Arizona, in Anaheim, I did a radio hit with you and I don't remember any of it. Do you have access to that? I'd love to hear what the heck I said because I was in like living like, holy cow, your childhood dreams are kind of coming true mode.
2: I would have to look it up. I'm sure I posed some brilliant question. Like, Ben, you're going to the Final Four. How does that feel? Or some, you know, because the confetti's flying, the places, everybody's going crazy. You're hyperventilating. So am I, kind of, even as an announcer. I'm sure it was a terrible question. We wanted to get you on and off really quickly, though, so you could make sure you got to cut down a little piece of the net and all that. But I'm sure it was not a great question in the moment.
0: Well, the sad part was, as I watched back those games, I'm nowhere near the TV broadcast. I didn't get any TV time because I was hidden with the radio guys. As Matt LePay, the voice of the Badgers, is going to be joining us on Kyle and Brust moving forward. We're so excited to have you. First and foremost, I would just love to know from your perspective, and don't give me the, well, I'm not important, I wouldn't know. What feels different to you about Sean Eichhorst being in the building and around Wisconsin athletics?
2: Well, yeah, I've known Sean for 20 years, you know, when he was hired at Wisconsin as a deputy AD back in 2006. And, you know, we seemed like we hit it off right away. We were at an event with Barry, I think, that night. I think Brett maybe was with us. We were actually going to Milwaukee for an event. I think the fact that the day he was introduced, you know, we did the deal with Dr. Wilcox and Sean, and then they did the media the news conference after that. I did sense a different vibe in the room. A lot of coaches, a lot of players, past and present, were there, and I think just the fact that people around here know Sean. A lot of the people here, obviously a lot of faces have changed since he left here to go to Miami in 2011. But those who have known him were excited for him and they were excited for themselves. Just knowing that Sean has a feel for the landscape and yet he's been at other places and has a ton of experience being a deputy AD, being an AD, at Miami and at Nebraska. And there was definitely a different feeling. You know, I guess a month and a half ago, because they know he has experience doing this. And I just think it's really important, Ben and Kyle, in my opinion anyway.

0: what Sean really wanted to be the University of Wisconsin athletic director. It wasn't just be an AD again. Mm-hmm. It was to be here, and he has a good feel for the landscape that makes up this place, and to me, that's a big plus.
1: You know, I love talking about athletic directors with Sean and I, of course, but the big thing everybody cares about is the football program. What are you seeing so far early on in practice as we are now 2 weeks away from finally playing in the Shamrock

0: Obviously, they have more resources. That's been well documented to try to build a team. And with more than 30 transfers, you have some guys who have been there and done that at a pretty good level at other schools. Colton Joseph, the quarterback, can do a lot of things with his feet that could cause problems for defenses. The same for Deuce Adams and Ryan Hopkins, the number 2 and 3 quarterback, or maybe 2 and 3.
1: And I hate to stop you there, Matt, but you saying that right there is something that I think everybody needs to hear, because your son, Jesse Nelson, the producer of Wilde and Tausch, would always use the excuse of, hey, they haven't had their starting quarterback. And I think, well, if you're, I've been hearing good things about other quarterbacks as well. So I just want you to expand on that more, because that's super important when you've had injuries to your number one quarterback you've brought in.
0: Yeah, and I think in this case, especially so, I mean, I hope that nothing happens and that Colton is healthy from game one to the end of the season. But he's going to run it. They want their quarterbacks to be able to run. Colton Joseph is he's a well-built guy, but so are the guys who are going to be hitting him. And I think, you know, Adams runs well. Ryan Hopkins is a true freshman, but, you know, he can make all the throws. Physically, you know, he's got the arm strength, and he runs well as well. So I guess, long story a little shorter, if you have to go, injury or whatever, if you have to go to number 2 or number 3, I don't think you necessarily have to overhaul your offense.
2: Ooh.
0: It isn't like you've got strictly a pocket passer here, a dual threat guy there, primarily a runner here, not a great thrower, or vice versa. These guys, the skill sets are, I think, similar enough that they don't have to overhaul everything if you have to move on to number 2 or number 3.
2: A name you didn't mention was the guy who was a true freshman last year who played in Carter Smith. Is he that deep down the depth chart?
0: Well, he would be probably 4. He and Danny O'Neill would be in that next group. But, you know, the thing about Carter, no one in his right mind would question the guy's toughness. But he was thrown into a tough situation. They were going down the depth chart a year ago, and you know, O'Neill gets hurt in the game against Washington, and Carter Smith has to come in and try to guide the offense as best he possibly could under tough circumstances. But they, you know, you bring in 2 transfers like that, like Deuce Adams and Colton Joseph, for a reason. Ryan Hopkins comes from a nationally respected high school program, Mater Dei, down in Southern California. So those 3 new faces do possess some ability that I think can be pretty exciting.
1: On a side note here, we were hearing about Kyle's issues with his home. He says it's too much of a pain in the ass to cut his grass weekly. He says every 2 weeks. What's the protocol at the LePay household?
0: Oh, we have people do that.
1: Oh, wow!
0: We have that. Yeah, we do.
1: Come on now.
0: You know, it doesn't.
1: That's a stupid question. I can't lie.
2: Yeah, I mean, come on now. He's Matt LePay. Like, he's been doing this for a long time.
0: We're gone a lot. Yeah, if we're gone a lot, then the grass grows, and then we become the neighborhood eyesore.
1: No, now he's doing the thing where he's not acting like the voice of the Badgers. He's doing the thing like, oh, we're gone. No, you got peoples. You got peoples.
2: I was thinking about how I want to have peoples, but I haven't made it to the Matt LePay status yet.
1: And I don't know if you will.
2: I hope one day I can pay somebody.
0: You'll go by that status very soon, no doubt, if you haven't already.
2: Do you have it because you don't like cutting grass?
0: Now I can't hear you guys.
1: Well, if you can't hear us, Matt, that's probably a good thing. But we can hear you because your voice is much prettier than ours.
0: Now you're back.
1: All right, there we are.
2: Matt, really, with this grass thing, really quick, if you had a riding lawnmower, would you want to do it, or is it just because it's too big of a yard, you ain't got time for all that?
0: You know, I used to have a riding lawn. Now, we have a pretty small lot now, but when I had the bigger lot, oh, yeah, and when, you know, like Bob Uecker, listen to a Brewer game, or, you know, obviously now in Lane, you get a good game and they're into a good story. I always did a couple extra laps, but, you know, we have a little smaller lot now. If I had a riding mower where we are now, I would be the laughing stock of the neighborhood.
1: As we're talking with Matt LePay, he's joining us on the Yuengling Guest Hotline. He's our newest teammate, and we're excited to have football on 620 WTMJ in Milwaukee, as well as 94.5 ESPN. We have Badger Volleyball on 100.5 ESPN. So many exciting things going on here at Good Karma Sports and ESPN Wisconsin, and Barry Alvarez's show has begun. And you know, where I want to live here, Matt, is I think this is hard for people.

0: will understand because seemingly, like, they're like, you played basketball. Like, don't you like basketball more? I have no connection, like, other than being a fan of the football team. So when people ask me the last 3 years, like, football, it's really hurt my soul not to be able to brag about what has been. Obviously being spoiled with Rose Bowls when I was a freshman, sophomore, and junior. What do you think is an appropriate timeline for fans who care so deeply about Wisconsin football to be able to say, hey, we're going to be knocking on the door of being able to brag about who we are as a football program?
1: I think it's, you know, what it's up to each fan, Ben. I mean, I can't tell somebody how to fan.
0: All right, I want a college football playoff. What,
1: this year?
0: No, that's why I said playoff? What's an appropriate timeline?
1: I think with a fan, you want it now. Now, is that appropriate? That's up to the fan. What I go back to, Ben, with this team this year, I think it's, you know, a real popular topic is what's a magic number? How many games do they have to win to keep the staff intact and all of that? And I don't know that there is. It's one of those, like, you know it when you see it. Like, are you watching a team that every week or nearly every week, the worst thing you could say is they got a shot? Now, we haven't been able to say that, and that's not breaking news. You know, there have been games like Ohio State last year, you're hoping it's not 100-0, right? You just knew that one team was dramatically better than the other. I think this year, you want to see them back on the path where they're able to run the ball effectively, where they're able to at least be competitive at the line of scrimmage, both offensively and defensively, be able to make some plays, have a couple of explosive plays that has fans talking on, you know, the tailgates after the game or at the, you know, the next day, and be able to make big plays on defense. Obviously, you don't want to get dog walked against Iowa. You want to get the axe back. Those are the two rivalry games. But, you know, is 7 wins, 8, 9, is that the magic number? I think this is one of those deals where as the season moves along, at least in my mind, think, okay, I like where they're going. I think they're headed back in the right direction. It's a vague answer, but it sounds vague, but I don't think it is.
0: It's not a vague answer because as you say this, it puts it in perspective of, like, I mean, Kyle, if I said, like, what big plays do you remember, like, you could probably think of them, which is a bad thing. And when you think about the times where things were good, and even when I was out of college, I can tell you that they were a drive away in 2017 of beating Ohio State and being 13-0 going to a college football playoff. In 2019, they were up 21-7 at halftime against Ohio State. When I think of last year, the play that I remember most is actually Eugene Hilton faking catching a football for a long run. Like, I don't want to remember one play, so I like the way you do put that in perspective because as a fan, it resonates.
1: Yeah, I mean, you know, Jonathan Taylor, all his big runs, you know, Monte Ball, James White, all those guys, Melvin, T.J. Watt making big plays, J.J., all that. You're right. Last year, I think of the play that you mentioned, the Derrion Dupree touchdown run against Illinois, and a Mason Posa strip sack that was the big difference in the game when Wisconsin beat Washington and finally beat a ranked team for the first time since 2021. But, yeah, you want to stack those. You're right, because, like, when you played, you know, when you played basketball, there were a lot of great moments. You know, people look at your shot against Michigan. I can think of, like, two or three that were bigger than that, but that's the one. You know? Right? You know,
0: you're right. In that same season, Trayvon Jackson against Michigan State hit a shot at the buzzer to win, like, or actually that was the next season. That in the year that I hit that half-court shot, Trey Jackson against Penn State at the end of the game hit a three in the corner. To win the game. So, like, that I think is perfect in terms of expectations. And you know, I know I have taken over because when I can talk to you and get excited, I do. Kyle, please jump in. I mean, I know I'm having a heart-to-heart here with Matt.
2: Oh, no. I'm loving the conversation here in the heart-to-heart with Matt. But for me, I'm just thinking about what is it going to look like against Notre Dame. And you talked about, Matt, you were talking about, are we going to be able to move the football? Are we finally going to have the chance to win back the axe? Like, that is exactly what I want to know. And so when you look at this team early on, when you watch these different practices, are you feeling

0: feeling better about the fact that, yes, in these rivalry games, the Wisconsin Badgers are actually going to compete versus getting steamrolled by Iowa?
1: I'm hopeful for that, Kyle. I don't know enough about this year's Iowa roster makeup. Don't know enough about Minnesota's roster makeup. We'll find out about that as you move forward. This first game against Notre Dame, that's a tough draw. Captain Obvious statement there.
0: Yeah.
1: I think defensively is where they could be lights out good. This is for a Wisconsin team that scored about 12 points a game last year, and you're looking for explosiveness, this is a tough outfit to do that against. You know, they bring back most of their production defensively from a year ago. They have a cornerback who, his name is Leonard Moore, and there are people who watch a lot of college ball who think that he might be the best corner in the country. Offensively, the quarterback, C.J. Carr, was terrific last year, and everybody has him penciled as a strong Heisman candidate. And there's nothing like a preseason Heisman watch. Well, there is one, and he's front and center. The thing that I want to look for in this first game is, can you get to him? Can they rough him up? Because this defense gets some pass rush. What would he be like if he got knocked around a little bit? Because if you can't get to him, he could carve you up. I mean, he's that good. Their running back rotation will be different. The top two guys are gone. Now they're in the league. You figure they're going to bring in a lot of good talent at that position. We just haven't seen them much yet in a Notre Dame uniform. But the quarterback is big league. Offensive line, they've got a couple new faces there, but I want to see if they could get some pressure on this guy, and if so, how will he handle that? To me, the more this defense can do to help the offense, the better, especially against a defense that is good as we think Notre Dame's will be.
2: Well, I'll tell you this, Matt. I'm super excited because I don't know if you could tell, I wanted to go like 50 different places. I almost like am jealous that I got to hear you and Tausch for 3 hours on a long drive to St. Louis and see you guys be able to go wherever you wanted. But I got to remember, you're a teammate now, and we're going to be talking to you every week. So just be prepared. This mind's going to want to go many places because I'm so excited to have you around. Now, Kyle and all of us across ESPN Wisconsin are. So we'll talk to you soon. And one last time before we get some real football in for the Badgers.
1: I appreciate it. And Ben, by the way, just to be clear, when I talked about your big shot against Michigan, I said you had two or three more bigger shots than that. So I was actually trying to give you a compliment.
2: You're right, because when people do ask me what, like, Michigan shot, like, is that the most thing you're proud of? Like, I was like, absolutely not. It's a regular season game. It was a cool moment, but being able to hit a shot against Oregon at the Bradley Center or a shot against Arizona overtime to get to the help get to the Final Four, those are team success and memories that I helped create with the team that create relationships for the rest of my life. So you're spot on, Matt, and look forward to chatting with you soon.
1: Good talking to you guys. We'll talk to you next week.
2: Matt LaPay, voice of the Badgers. You can hear him on 94.5 ESPN and WTMJ as the Badgers will hit the Shamrock Shuffle, as Kyle said.
3: Yeah, you know, that's a little bit of being from Milwaukee. You heard of the Shamrock Shuffle, right?
2: Yes.
3: Yeah. Good Shamrock Shuffle. I think they're going on almost 20 years.
2: Shamrock Series is what's coming up before Labor Day, two Sundays from now. We have a surprise coming up next.
3: For who?
2: For all of us.
3: Okay.
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5: Here's a look at your weatherology forecast. A slight chance for isolated rain showers this afternoon. Otherwise, sunshine mixed with clouds at times. Daytime highs approaching 80. Westerly winds 8 to 15 miles per hour. Mainly clear skies. Tonight, slight chance for isolated rain showers. Lows level off around 59. I'm meteorologist Jennifer Wojcicki on 1430 ESPN Beaver Dam. Currently 72.
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11: So Kyle Wallace and Ben Bruss here, and big shout out to Matt LePay. Excited to have him joining us as an official teammate here at ESPN Wisconsin. He's the voice of the Badgers. You'll hear that on 94.5 ESPN, 620 WTMJ. And there is a great partnership that we have with the Badgers on 100.5 ESPN Madison as well through Badger Volleyball, and just keeping you in the loop on all things as there is a buzz throughout the entire athletic department and programs. Now, football, it's to be seen. I think I like the leadership of where things are going.
12: For
11: overall with Sean Eichhorst.
12: Oh, got it. Football, not included.
11: We'll see. Like, that's still a very much we'll see what they put on the field. Last year, I received a direct message from a gal named Jesse, and they're fans of the show, and they had us pick their fantasy draft order.
12: Oh, I recall.
11: She did an unbelievable job this year when I requested, hey, if we're going to do this again, I need the best possible information about each of your fantasy football teams and people. So Kyle does not know the descriptions of, I have all of them. And for a 12-team league, it is projected that in a 12-team league, pick 2, pick 1, pick 3, 10, 9, 11, 8, 4, 12, 7, 6, 5 is the best to worst selection. So I want to use that, and we're going to slot them based off your reactions to the list of people. And I don't even know how to say this. Some of these are ridiculous.
12: Yeah, I can't wait to hear. I want to know who won. I want to know how some of the folks.
11: I don't even have all that. We're just going blind right now.
12: All right, well, I can't wait.
11: So in 2 minutes.

0: I think we were mean to the redhead, or you like the redhead because the redhead, they're known to be.
1: At that time, they were talking about how redheads might have been black.
0: Yes, yeah. And so you like the redhead.
1: Not anymore.
0: Maybe you don't like the redhead anymore.
1: Yeah, that was not true. That was turned out to be false.
0: All right,
1: but I don't see race or color.
0: but you did, but not anymore.
1: That was a third.
0: In 2 minutes, I can't wait for Kyle's reaction to all this.
2: You're experiencing Kyle and Brust.
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5: I'm Wade Bates with your Daily Dodge Sports Center. The Beaver Dam football team hosts Menominee Falls in a non-conference game Friday night. That's their home opener at Durley Field. Head coach Brock Lindy says with the new playoff format coming in last season, these non-conference games against big schools are important.
6: Menominee Falls is a team that has a good potential to make the playoffs again this year. And, they switch over to the North Shore, so I don't know if that's an easier path for them or a more challenging path, but they're a Division II team, as most of the schools in that conference are. So if we want to make the push that we want to make, these are the type of games that we have to play, and these are the type of teams that we have to beat.
5: 7 o'clock, the kickoff on Friday night on Daily Dodge TV and ESPN Beaver Dam. Brewers lose to the Mets 3-2 in 10 innings on Tuesday night. Game 2 of the set is tonight. Dustin May takes on Robert Stock, 5:35 on 95.3. Packers and Arizona Cardinals having a joint practice today before Friday night's preseason finale at Lambeau. It's your Daily Dodge Sports Center at 1430 ESPN Beaver Dam. 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
3: Yes, yes.
2: It's time to help break hearts and make people happy for a fantasy football draft order based off the attributes of each person that they sent in to us. Give us a little football music, DC.
4: Let's do it.
2: I mean, just hit a button. See if it works.
5: If I just start hitting buttons back here, it's gonna just not go well. There's so many buttons. Here's the problem. I should have had the football music ready. I was trying to figure out the YouTube audio. The screen back here, like, it just looks, it looks like hell. It's 48,000. I'm colorblind. I can't see any of the things.
2: Oh, that's not good.
5: And then they're all like, you can just hit little buttons and it's gonna do something. Like,
2: prime time should
6: scrub.
2: Like,
3: yeah. Alex Strope, my best friend.
4: You can also just type in NFL primetime music.
5: You can't, because it's not titled under that.
4: It might be. There it is. Where's the title?
5: Football Ben.
4: There it is.
2: Yeah, football Ben.
5: Your former producer retitled a lot of things.
2: It's a football Ben.
5: I'm sorry. This is sloppy. I don't like it. I apologize.
4: Which former producer?
5: Your most recent one.
4: We went from one to another. Well, it's about time to...
2: All right, Kyle. Andrew F. I once had diarrhea for 7 years.
4: Oh, gee. What?
2: I don't like the feel of napkins. Is a father of three and enjoys watching the Arkansas Razorbacks with his son. I'm not liking him at all.
4: Diarrhea for 7 years. I feel bad for the guy.
2: You want to give him a good pick because he had diarrhea for 7 years?
4: Could you imagine having diarrhea for a week? Multiply that by 52 weeks in a year times seven.
2: Let's put Andrew in the medium area of like I don't love him, I don't like him.
4: No, Andrew got the first pick right now because he needs some positive in his life. He's a Razorback fan too. His life sucks.
2: Josh, I like to play with things until they break. Brand new boy dad, used to work at Whistling Straits, has never read an entire book in his life. Ditto on the book thing.
4: Yeah, I
2: kind of lame. Can we be honest about Josh?
4: Play with things until they break is weird.
2: He's just kind of a weird, lame guy. Like, probably, you know, used to work at Whistling Straits. Cool. You know, like, I don't know. He's kind of lame. McKenzie, I'm a fan of. I'm just going to say this
4: McKenzie,
2: right now.
4: We liked McKenzie last year, didn't we?
2: I can pound beers until 4 a.m. and still make it to my 7 a.m. shift.
4: Oh, wow.
2: She is a doctor in NYC and got a 33 on her ACT.
4: Wait a minute.
5: Don't want my doctor pounding beers till 4 a.m.
4: Wait a minute. She's a doctor in NYC. She pounds beers to 4 a.m. And she has a 7 a.m. shift?
2: She said she can, not does. I can pound beers until 4 a.m.
4: You know,
2: and still make it to my 7 a.m. shift.
4: Ben, you say can because you've proven you can do it before.
2: No, I know. I'm just trying to be official here.
4: McKenzie falls down because McKenzie.
2: McKenzie.
4: You like a doctor living on the edge?
2: I like a good degenerate. I'm a degenerate.
4: So you mean
5: not
4: to tell me
5: you're a doctor.
4: If the individual that's going to be helping your wife give birth to your new baby girl.
2: I mean,
4: if they pounded beers at 4 a.m. and then came in and
2: Honestly, like, all they have to do is, like, help, like, catch the baby and, you know.
4: Oh, that's all they do? All they do?
2: The mother's pushing.
4: Okay, yeah, that's
5: I've specify been in there. What kind of doctor?
2: Yeah, well, I'm not going to ask for that. I'm just going with the impression we got.
5: You can say no.
2: Does not. Savannah.
4: Oh, I like the name Savannah. It makes me think of the Chrisleys.
2: I cried when Romeo Doubs left the Packers and watched every TikTok edit of him that night.

0: is new to the league and was a former D1 All-Conference soccer player.
1: Oh, wow. Savannah.
0: Loving Romeo Doubs that much is a little weird. Guy went AWOL. Why do you like him so much?
1: Because he was a very clutch wide receiver for the Packers in big moments. He was. He was the guy that the Packers.
0: Yeah, and what massive moments?
1: I mean, at playoffs, he was the best.
0: Packers. One game against the Cowboys 3 years ago.
1: Not even one game. He legitimately, over the last three seasons, Jordan Love's been a quarterback. He has been his best threat. So, Romeo, we like Romeo Doubs.
0: Sure, but crying over him is a little ridiculous.
1: We like Romeo Doubs. I like Savannah.
0: Alex, all of my broken bones have been on my right side, including the hardest bone in the human body. He is a beagle named Bud after the beer, and an offensive lineman from the Tampa Bay Bucks stood up in his wedding. Trying to flex too hard. I don't like Alex.
1: Yeah, I'm going to tell you, Alex sounds like the 12th pig. Especially
0: well, again,
1: bones.
0: 12th is sometimes good to people. Let's put him. I'm putting Alex right in the middle of six.
1: Six is too high. That's too.
0: Eight. Six is. I just read six is on five, six, and seven are the worst in the 12-team format.
1: Give him seven.
0: I got him six. I'm the final answer guy.
1: What, Warren?
0: I never read a full book until after college, even after my master's degree. New mother and named her son Rory. She has an elite garden in her backyard.
1: Okay, Lori. All right, you know what? New son named Rory. Lori and Rory.
0: No, it's Lauren and Rory.
1: Oh, Lauren and Rory. I still will give you some credit for that. Listen, Lauren, you got a brand new son. You like the garden. Does she work?
0: Let's just give her three. She seems like, you know,
1: read it
0: salt
1: again.
0: Of the earth.
1: Read it again.
0: No, we got more. We got too many gets to.
2: Master's degree but doesn't read book doesn't make sense.
1: Thank you, Matt. Yeah, well, guilty.
0: Greta. Here's Greta. I won a pie-eating contest by eating 5 pounds of pie in 8.5 minutes.
1: Damn, Greta.
0: Greta is a doctor in Michigan and a former hockey player.
1: All right, Greta.
0: Must have been on defense.
1: I see you, queen. Go ahead. Pie-eating contest, girl. You know what, Greta? I like Greta. Greta needs to be somewhere at the top. Greta sounds like a gamer. Play hockey, too. Might be missing some teeth.
0: A lot of people are asking if Mackenzie is single on the Carlos Talk and text line because she can drink till 4 a.m. and go to her shift at 7 a.m.
1: Y'all thinking about drinking. The doctor piece should be the piece you won't.
0: Maybe it's all... You're right. Maybe it's the whole...
1: Doctor. I'm trying to get a doctor. I'm not trying to get no drinker.
0: Zach. I run an Instagram that reviews Reuben sandwiches. Reuben sandwiches.
1: Oh, Zach.
0: Zach Reuben is an avid mountain biker and afraid of stickers. Yes, like stickers.
1: Zach doesn't sound like he should be in his league. He sounds like you know what? Give Zach the worst pick because
0: Zach gets seven.
1: Zach will probably have it auto draft.
0: Yeah, Zach gets seven. Danielle, my 5-year-old said a fun fact about me is when I say maybe, I really mean yes. Danielle is a ginger. The ginger! And is also the most sneakily competitive human in the league.
1: You know, I like Danielle. Because and also her kid runs walks all over.
0: Your wife's name is close to that, right?
1: I said close to that.
0: Now you're putting it out there.
1: You didn't dox me? That's crazy. Well, I might be, you know, a little, you know, I might like a little Danny. So, Ginger Danny gonna be up there.
0: We'll give the Ginger number two.
1: Ginger number two. Second pick in a draft, Ginger.
0: Justin, at the age of 7, won an Oreo stacking competition.
1: Okay.
0: Stacked 14 Oreos without one of them toppling over.
1: Well, that's terrible. I don't care. What
0: He's a big fan of the O-line and guys up front. He played O-line in college.
1: Cool. What's up with...
0: The dudes are kind of boring in this league.
2: A lot of athletes and doctors in this
1: group. Yeah, this sounds like a really athletic group. They probably play like kickball together.
0: Justin's 9. Jesse has multiple troll accounts on Twitter.
1: Oh.
0: And is also the reigning champ of the league.
1: Oh, wow.
0: Played basketball in college. Shout out to Ben Brust, half court shot. She's number one. Jesse, you are the number one pick
1: in the
0: draft.
1: No, Jesse.
2: Are you kidding
0: me? Yeah, I am the.
2: Just
0: they
2: because
0: reached out
2: of that.
0: To me. Because so I am making the finals decision.
1: Is Jesse the person that reached out to you?
0: She won the league and she shouted
1: me
0: out.
1: Is Jesse the person that reached out to you?
0: I don't know.
2: Yes, you do.
0: I guess she might be.
2: Yes, you do.
0: No, I don't know. No. Why would she put herself like 10th out of 12 in the order?
2: You didn't get an email? Who did the email come from,
0: Ben? It's a direct message from Jesse.
2: So, Jesse, come on and reach out to you!

0: not getting the first
1: Jesse,
0: pick.
1: No, you don't get
0: Jesse not getting the first pick. No, Jesse ain't getting the. Jesse can't.
2: Jesse one, Danielle the ginger two.
0: Jesse could have kissed up to me.
2: Lauren three. I'm going to give Mackenzie 11. It's a good spot. She's the doctor who parties.
0: Yeah, we need to punish her for that.
2: No, 11's kind of good. You get a little back to back.
0: Well, in this year's draft, I mean, the running backs, you're definitely not going to get a good
2: person
0: running
2: who reached out and complimented Bedgin's number one pick.
0: Crazy.
2: She knew what she was doing. That's
0: very,
2: on the personal Carvo's talking text line from Alex Strofe.
0: Yeah, very Ben-esque, right? To be able to just, oh, whoever kisses my behind.
2: And the last one, Andrew has four cats. Oh. Andrew lives in California, has hair down to his shoulders, and looks like Jesus.
0: You know, the four cats, he's a weirdo.
2: I agree.
0: Put him at number
2: five.
0: Five, okay.
2: Yeah.
0: I feel like you're rewarding these people early, though.
2: So now we just need to, so Jesse's one, no doubt.
0: That's crazy.
2: Danielle the ginger is number two.
0: Make Andrew number three.
2: I'll give you Andrew three.
0: Because, you know, he got diarrhea forever.
2: Yeah, Andrew three. That means we're going to go Lauren four. And then,
0: yeah, and you had the other Andrew five.
2: Yeah, Andrew H, the weird cat guy's five. Alex is six.
0: You did have Alex
2: is the weird broken
0: Zach
2: bone guy.
0: Auto draft, you had his
2: Zach
0: seven.
2: At seven.
0: Where's Greta at?
2: We haven't placed Greta.
0: Greta.
2: The pie eating contest feels like she needs to go eight.
0: I like Greta. We need to get her in a good position.
2: Then she would have to be 10.
0: Make Greta 10.
2: Greta's 10.
0: Make Greta 10.
2: I have Justin at 9.
0: Yep, Justin at 9.
2: The weird Oreo eating competition
0: very
2: guy.
0: Very weird.
2: And so who are we missing? We're missing two more.
0: Lauren.
2: I have Lauren at four.
0: Oh, Lauren's at four. Savannah.
2: Oh, she cried for Romeo. We'll give her 11. That's a good spot for Savannah.
0: Yeah, Savannah. I like the name Savannah. I got a cousin named Savannah, actually.
2: Andrew. Who else are we missing? Josh. Josh, was weird. He gets...
0: What do you have left? Eight?
2: 8 and 12. So I have Jesse one. Shout out her. Danielle the ginger, two.
0: Uh-huh.
2: Andrew F, three.
0: Where's Mackenzie?
2: Lauren, four. Andrew H, five. Alex, six. Zach, seven. Josh, eight. Justin, nine. Greta, 10. Savannah. And then the last one was?
0: Josh.
2: No, I did Josh. You just said it before.
0: Savannah. Mackenzie.
2: Mackenzie is 12, which is not a bad spot.
0: But no, Mackenzie is the beer drinking doctor.
2: Yeah, no, I love her.
0: Oh my gosh. So the two women that you love, you get to put first and last?
2: Yeah. Play to my heart.
0: That's crazy. So your heart is drinking beers to 4 a.m. and then going to operate on somebody at 7 a.m.
2: Yeah.
0: That is malpractice. We should be reporting Mackenzie.
3: We don't know if she is a surgeon.
0: I know she's a doctor, so she's telling somebody something. The last thing I want is my doctor going,
3: maybe from what's 7 to wrong? 9, she's doing paperwork.
0: I hope so.
2: And their punishment is to donate their...
0: donate what?
2: Oh, we heard your son.
0: Oh, that's right, yeah. Oh, their punishment is the men have to donate their sperm and the women have to donate their eggs.
2: And then be contacted by
0: 18 years later.
2: A kid 18 years later, which is the Sunday Karma 10 to noon, Craig Karma's and Greg Scalzo, Kyle Wallace out.
0: And based off this list, it seems like this is a young group of plentiful folks.
2: That is not the punishment. Please don't
0: plenty,
2: do that. Please
0: who
2: do
0: have
2: not
0: plenty
2: do that.
0: To
2: well, you
0: give.
2: Can do that. We just don't say we told you to do that.
0: I mean, even if they did say that's their choice. We didn't make anybody do anything.
2: That's right. They have to sign the consent form.
0: If you want to go to the little bank and make a deposit, then that's on you.
2: So there it is. I feel like Jesse... played it perfect. If you wanted the number,
0: they're gonna
2: one
0: say
2: pick.
0: You
2: shout
0: cheated.
2: Out Ben Brust.
0: Hopefully Jesse didn't get the first.
2: I hope the group chat now lights up in chaos. That's my ultimate goal here.
0: Who was your favorite? Your favorite was Jesse
2: and Mackenzie drinking till 4 a.m. being a doctor going to a shift at 7. Respect.
0: I love the name. I love the name Savannah. I love me a little ginger. I love Andrew for his little pooping issue. Who else? Andrew.
2: Yeah. The rest were kind of,
0: Oh, Greta.
2: Greta got a good spot in 10.
0: Greta ate five. She ate five pounds of pie. In 15 minutes.
2: 5 pounds of pie in 8.5 minutes.
0: Could you imagine? 8.5 minutes, 5 pounds? That's crazy. I gotta Google what Greta looked like.
2: Okay, now you're getting weird.
0: I'm weird. I just want to know. That's impressive.
3: What's the actual punishment, then?
2: The one that I saw.

0: from the Carbs Talk and text line that I like that could be good for their group is if they all do get together, the loser has to run a 5K to the bar that they're at, and the loser's credit card is at the bar open until they run the 5K to the bar.
1: Oof, boy.
0: Rack it up.
2: There were a couple different cities, a couple doctors in the group. That means they can afford to travel. They can afford the tab. I like it. I like it.
0: Kyle, you my dog. AJ in the Berg. So is Mackenzie. Mackenzie's my dog.
3: Oh,
0: that's what Andrew said.
3: He
0: likes the, he respects the grind.
3: Humans do like naming their dogs after real names.
2: That's not what he's saying, Kyle.
3: What are you saying?
0: Mackenzie is my dog because she goes out and goes to work at 7 a.m.
3: Oh.
0: Come on, dude.
3: That's crazy. I thought he just
2: casually said my dog.
3: Your dog's name's Mackenzie. Cool. I didn't catch on. Right over my head. I still can't believe you guys are just celebrating this. I wish my doctor would. I'd be so ready to sue his ass.
0: Loser has to raise the child as a Bears fan.
3: Oof, boy, that's terrible. Are these people from Michigan? Where are they from?
0: Wisconsin. They're Wisconsin fans.
3: Oh, I heard Michigan. They went to school, became
0: doctors.
3: A Buccaneer stood up in a wedding.
0: Okay, I don't know.
3: One played offensive line somewhere. One lives in California.
0: Reach out to ESPN Kyle W. or whatever it is. Kyle Wallace 414. He wants to know way more information than I want to know about all your personal lives in this fantasy league.
2: I kind of want you guys to do this again.
0: I want to be in the league, actually.
3: Ooh.
0: Next year.
2: 14 teams? Can you do that?
0: You could, but kick somebody out. I want in.
3: Are they paying? Well, I mean, we got a new person in the league anyway.
2: Losers out.
0: Losers out, I'm in. Pat Murphy. Kicked somebody out yesterday. Cooper Pratt. Discuss it next.
4: You're surviving Kyle and Brust.
0: That's what you're saying. That's what I'm saying?
1: That's 100% what you're saying. Now, I disagree.
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2: Dolly Parton passed after a brief battle with cancer at 80 years old. 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

0: last night. Some would say very frustrating one, like me. Ben Brust, Kyle Wallace here with you. 800-990-3776 is the Carbless Talk and Text Line. List this morning. You're going to need that number because we need to make sure that we have everyone all good to go in the fantasy football draft. Tomorrow at Pottawatomie Casino Hotel, you need to be in person. And we've had two people for timing and everything had to drop, which is all good because that's an opportunity for you. Great prizes, great fruit, food, VIP experience. So what I do know here is we got to get three. And all I know is we're going to get your information. And if you can be there tomorrow to draft in the Kyle and Bruss League, I've already looked in the league. That's 6 o'clock. Pottawatomie Sportsbook. If you can be there, we're going to get your information. I looked at the league. Ryan from Iguana Go, past champ, has already signed up. I saw the rest signed up, Kyle. It is under my email, so I am the admin of our team. So
1: just because you're the admin don't mean you're making the final decision. I'm telling you this right now. I will immediately ask to be on a new team if you see here and think you're finna be the general manager. Matter of fact, why is it under your email? What the hell?
0: Because I am a veteran here.
1: Not the hell. Well, no.
2: Are you two co-owning a team?
0: We're co-owning a team.
3: I love that.
1: Not what I asked for. I mean, I think me and Ben and I can get along, but the problem is who has the final say? I want to be the owner that gets to have the final say, the controlling owner.
0: So this is why partnerships don't work.
2: This is going to be a wild season.
0: All right, let's get three more. 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All right, Kyle. What did you think of Murphy pulling Cooper Pratt for a missed sacrifice bunt?
1: Yeah.
0: Not, you know, giving his best efforts and whatnot and trying to set a standard, which may have cost them the game because if Cooper Pratt doesn't get pulled and Joey Ortiz is at third base, he doesn't miss the throw to home.
1: Oh, look at this. It's just
0: I know. It's Monday morning quarterback. And listen.
1: Creating a whole new world that doesn't exist.
0: You know where I stand on this.
1: What do you stand on this? I have no idea.
0: Take his ass out. If you're Pat Murphy and you're a two-time NL Manager of the Year and you're trying to get your young guy to play to your standard, you know what my story is, and I've said it a million times. Once Bo Ryan yelled at me and did it to a certain degree where I had fear, once you put that healthy fear in, you're not going to do it again. There will never be a discussion again with Pat Murphy and Cooper Pratt about what happened last night.
1: For me, I wanted to hear the explanation after the game. That's what I wanted to know exactly, why it happened, what he did to occur that made this happen, just to get a clarification, because we can make all these assumptions of why he did it, but I wanted to be able to hear from Cooper Pratt, I wanted to hear from Pat Murphy, exactly why it happened that way. And so when I heard the explanation from Pat Murphy, when I heard from Cooper Pratt, it allowed for me to say, this is exactly what we need to do, because Pat Murphy said, listen, you were supposed to do something for the team, and you were unable to execute. Those who do not execute will not be rewarded with more playing time. He pulled him out the game as he should have, because some folks can be focused on, yeah, the Brewers lost a close game against the New York Mets yesterday and be upset about one game in this playoff race that you are in. Or you can think about the bigger picture of, I want Cooper Pratt to understand, like you said, this is the way that we play baseball. There are certain standards and expectations that must be followed.
0: Always, you're gonna sit
1: right next to us. Think about last year when Joey Ortiz, I think he hit a grand slam.
0: He had a grand slam.
1: He
0: benched the next day because he didn't have better plate appearance on other at-bats.
1: And so, again, did Joey Ortiz mope about it? Did he cry about it?
0: No, he had a hell of a June 4th through right now.
1: Yeah, and so, again, this season. And so my whole thing is this. Is yes, the Brewers lost the game. We can play, that. It doesn't matter. Because at the end of the day, I trust that Pat Murphy is doing all the right things, pulling all the right levers to ensure that these guys understand how to play winning baseball, to ensure they know how to play Brewers baseball. So I say good job with that. And Cooper Pratt, after the game, he said, I'm not going to make any excuses. It was on me. I made

0: a mistake, and I love it.
1: And that's what it needs to be. And I understand if people want to be frustrated and play the cause and effect game, like because of this, because of that. Like, they also squandered opportunities. Like Cooper Pratt or not, there was opportunities out there for the Brewers to win that baseball game. They did not. And even if David Hamilton did miss the throw, and I think Joey Ortiz would have made the throw at the end of the game to home, doesn't matter. Like, David Hamilton's out there as part of the Brewers, as part of the organization that plays him enough where, like, obviously Pat Murphy believes in him. They can't let that happen again, but it's one of 162. I know it's coming at a time where things are heightened, but sometimes setting the standard for the future, and I don't believe that that decision ultimately is the reason why they lost the game. Mm-hmm. They still didn't take advantage of their opportunities. How many runs did they score, Kyle?
2: They only scored 2 runs.
1: Thank you very much.
2: They only scored 2 runs, and they didn't execute where they had nobody out. I think guys on second and third base with no outs.
1: And then, of course, you're coming in, I think, in the extra innings with 1-2-3.
2: Mm. Well, yeah, that's exactly what it was. But so
1: 1-2-3?
2: And so...
1: You got to get something out of that, Jackson.
2: Well,
1: Bryce.
2: For me, it's when you got guys on second and third with no outs. You got to find a way to.
1: But
2: drive
1: it's
2: the
1: both situations.
2: It's both situations.
1: It speaks to what we talked about: how that decision to take out Cooper Pratt did not cost them the game.
2: It did not cost them the game. And any fans that are upset about this, then you're not a Pat Murphy believer. Like, you can't sit here and cheer on Pat Murphy, applaud Pat Murphy for how tough he is, stern he is, and what he has gotten out of these guys now the last 3 seasons. You can't sit there and compliment that, and then all of a sudden when he makes a decision like this, get upset. You got to ride or die with Pat Murphy. That's exactly what I'm doing. I think it was a great decision by Pat Murphy. I don't give a damn about the end results, because the end results didn't end yesterday when that game ended in New York. The end results will pay off for Cooper Pratt as he's going to spend the next 8 seasons here in Milwaukee.
1: Something I'm always bought into and give my best effort in.
2: What is that?
1: My Iron Jock gear I'm going to wear tonight at basketball.
2: Yes.
1: And I'm here to tell you about their deal they got going on now through September 8th. 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

0: You hopping on the
1: Yeah, I said week six, be optimistic. Window opens the first week of October and, you know, 2-3 weeks of practice. But, you know, the reality of, like, you got to feel like yourself. You got to be moving again. I want to go out there and embarrass myself. Like, that's a real feeling.
0: When you go out there, you're going to be Micah.
1: You know, Packer Nation, just know when I come back, it's going to be up.
2: Again, that was Quincy Avery and Micah Parsons on their, you know, conversation. I like consistency. I like consistency. That was not consistency.
3: What do you mean that wasn't consistency?
2: He himself, like, said that he's, like, targeting week six. Now, it's turned into the people want me to do week six. That's two different things.
4: I think that was his brother.
2: No.
4: Said week six. I don't think Micah Parsons ever said week six.
2: In the media, in the locker room, week six is what he was targeting when talking to the Green Bay media.
3: He might have been targeting week six. The way that I look at this is that, listen, he is really focused on feeling like himself. And, you know, it's a good thing and a bad thing. The bad thing is that Micah Parsons is thinking about him. You know, he doesn't want to embarrass himself. You're Micah Parsons, buddy. You're not going to embarrass yourself whatsoever. You at being 80% is better than most of guys in the NFL. So you are

0: immediately thought the Green Bay Packers defense and Jonathan Gannon, they're going to have to get their stuff together for sure. Like, for real, for real. And so they're going to need to be prepared to be without Michael for potentially 6 weeks because he said, I'm not practicing.
1: Six weeks or more, baby.
0: He says, I'm not practicing until October. October will be the game going into the Buccaneers. That's practicing. And then he said, I need 2 to 3 weeks after that. So 2 to 3 weeks, we may not see him until October 25th against the Detroit Lions, and that's week 7. I'm just telling y'all this right now is we just need to be focused on Micah turning the corner and being the best player he can be at the end of the year and hoping that this defense is able to be as great as we think it can be without Micah. And
1: when as I say on great, the top 15. Text line, Kyle,
0: yeah.
1: You said late October. Drunkle from Cedarburg. Parsons sounded like December. And I know he didn't say that, but like, again, it just was a different vibe than when I've heard Micah talk. I don't care about his brother. Like I've said, his brother has put out information on Twitter. That's not the source. I want to see what Micah is saying, and from a comparison stake, the fact that he's saying now that's what the people want. You know, when it's about him saying, well, that's what the people want, that may not be what's best for me. I'm fine with that. I just, like, think the expectations are good from a consistent standpoint. Now, he doesn't owe us anything, but if no, he talks as much as he does on podcasts and get his opinion out on Jordan Love, like, being consistent is good and helpful for the fans. And helper for expectations for someone like Kyle Wallace,
0: yeah,
1: who is going to be relying on Jonathan Gannon and this defense, who he believes in, but it's not going to be easier without him. We can just call a spade here.
0: No, it's not going to be easier without him. That's why for me, when I look at this injury, I am so glad if he was going to tear his ACL, I'm glad it happened during last regular season because it allowed for this defense to fully prepare for being without Micah. And now understanding that Micah, though the timeline may be changing in his mind, that's good because he might have new information. He might feel a certain way. I'm fine with it. Whenever Michael's ready, he'll be able to come back and he'll be healthy. But overall, I'm more focused on, will this defense be able to sustain itself without Micah Parsons? And I think the answer is yes. When you look at the schedule that the Packers have early, the Packers were blessed by the NFL by having a schedule early where they're going against teams that don't have great quarterbacks. The first 3 weeks of the season, you're going against teams that do not have good quarterbacks. And then transitioning after that, you're going against teams that have good quarterbacks, but none of them are elite, none of them are superstar quarterbacks, which makes it more than manageable. The Packers have already shown against the Chicago Bears, they can compete and beat the Chicago Bears without a Micah Parsons. Now, they didn't beat him without Micah, but they showed
1: again,
0: they didn't.
1: I don't know why you're going back to that. This is a new defensive coordinator, like, and they didn't beat him, and you were going with the first 4 weeks of the season, and because I know you moved into the Chicago Bears in week 5. Ultimately, like, we just don't know what product the defense is going to put out until we see, like,
0: you don't know what product, you don't know what the product's going to be with quarterback at with the Minnesota Vikings with Kyler Murray. You don't know what the product's going to be.
1: What proven guys on the defensive line do you have?
0: Listen, Devontae Wyatt, he's proven.
1: Devon, a starter in the NFL.
0: Yeah, proven to be when
1: that's great.
0: When we lost him on top of losing Micah, that hurt our defense.
1: He was a cumulative effect. He was part of that. He's not a game wrecker.
0: The Packers also
1: have a game wrecker.
0: Yeah, listen, I understand they don't have a game wrecker, but they didn't have a game wrecker in the playoff game against the Bears last year. And they lost and gave up 25 points in the second half. The defense collapsed. So what you can tell me, you can use the fourth quarter, but I can't use the first through third quarter?
1: You can, but it's a consistent theme of them losing twice the same way and trusting a coaching staff that lost twice the same way. Head coach is in charge of offense and defense.
0: The defensive staff changed over quite a bit.
1: The head coach is in charge of the entire operation. But you will protect Matt LaFleur more than anybody.
0: I'm not protecting Matt LaFleur. I'm just using logic. And the logic that the Green Bay Packers, they didn't do a massive overhaul of this defense, but they made some important upgrades in this defense. They're running a completely different defense. They added some beef inside the middle. They added a better inside linebacker that can be a better caller of the defense and guy that can get the troops together when it comes to Zaire Franklin than what a Quay Walker could do. And now you're talking about an Evan Williams and a Javon Bullard going into their third season, an Edrian Cooper that's going to be freed up and going to be prepared to blitz and rush the quarterback a lot. So when I'm thinking about this season, yes, I am more confident of this Packers defense being better prepared to be without Micah to start the season. That's how I feel. And I think we'll see the results. And that's why I can't wait to see how they did today. I hope to hear headlines. The Packers dominated the Cardinals today. Y'all have been literally putting me in jail right now. The practice has been over hours. And y'all haven't allowed me to get in.
1: Our training camp correspondent give you updates.
0: This is ridiculous. I got to wait. I got to wait 2 hours until the show to get a damn update. This is crazy.
1: It's the Arizona Cardinals. They're going to destroy them in the joint practice. You should expect nothing other than that.
0: And I want that to be confirmed. I want to be able to celebrate and say, yep, my boys took care of business. What did Jordan Love say? Take care of business. We got to handle our business. HTB.

0: handle the business. And that's what I expected.
1: Are you adding HTV to Liberate Love? Liberate Love is the HTBs?
0: Handle business. Because when you liberate love, he going HTB.
2: LLHTB.
0: Liberate love and watch him handle business.
2: Well, now we're adding words.
1: Yeah.
0: Liberate love and watch him handle business. Not business.
2: He just counted five fingers instead of about 18 words. So we're doing
1: The math ain't mathing.
0: Yeah. Watch him handle business. But yeah, I just don't understand why you wouldn't be a little bit bullish about this defense. They practice well. We just had a whole conversation about how they've been dominating the Packers offense, and we know the Packers offense is good. We know the Packers offense is good. That has not been something that we are questioning.
1: Jason Woodley questioned it the other day. But now that Jason questioned it, it's not Kyle's opinion, so he's not going to question it. We know the defense is good, going to be good. No, we don't.
0: No,
1: we don't. They don't have Micah Parsons. They were 5-0 with, 0-5 without him. It is a new scheme. Is it exciting that they're playing well? Yes, we just don't know.
0: We don't know, but you can feel confident about something.
1: Why?
0: Feel good about something. Because I'm telling you, based off what they're doing in practice.
1: Who are the stars outside of who we've seen?
0: Edrin Cooper, again.
1: How good
0: around.
1: Did Edrin Cooper play last year?
0: Edrin Cooper's role this year is going to be attacking and blitzing the quarterback.
1: How long did you believe in Santa Claus?
0: I still believe. What do you mean, believe in Santa? Santa Claus is real. And I can't wait for kids to see him December 25th.
1: Same. Next.
3: Here's a look at your weatherology forecast. Slight chance for isolated rain showers this afternoon. Otherwise, sunshine mixed with clouds at times. Daytime highs approaching 80. Westerly winds 8 to 15 miles per hour. Mainly clear skies. Tonight, slight chance for isolated rain showers. Lows level off around 59. I'm meteorologist Jennifer Wojcicki on 1430 ESPN Beaver Dam. Currently 72.
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2: 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You can text us there. The Carbless Talk and Text Line. This is more. I think this is savvy. And I'm starting to not feel bad about these type of decisions.
3: What is that?
2: My wife had dinner last night. And
3: your wife be out. She be in these streets.
2: Oh, I don't like the way you said that.
3: What do you mean?
2: Fuck your tone. Be in the streets? The way you talk about being in the streets for you.
3: She's a married woman.
2: I know, but single it's the same streets, connotation that you use, but you were in the streets.
3: Your wife is married. She's your wife, and she's pregnant. I'm not trying to be mean, but don't nobody want no pregnant woman. The streets don't want her right now. You know, I'm just saying. I'm just saying. Nobody said, oh, yeah. Give me the pregnant one. No. Hey, have you ever said that?
4: Ben, just
2: yes,
4: stop.
2: I have.
4: Just stop him while he's
2: yes,
4: behind.
2: I have, Kyle. Yes, you, I have said that.
3: To your wife.
2: Yes.
3: But you ain't ever been out when you was 25 years old. You were like, oh, yeah, the pregnant one. Hell no. I don't want her right now.
2: Okay, you ain't
3: except
2: lying.
3: For you. Exactly. You ain't that's lying. Like when I say the streets, you have to have fun.
2: Would you like to join the conversation?
4: I would just say that, you know, check people's web browser history.
3: That's very true.
4: You know what?
3: You know what?
4: It's 2026. We don't shame.
3: You know what?
4: Check their history.
2: No shaming here.
3: You know what?
2: Shaming.
3: I might be a little bit wrong about that one because there are some nasties. Not nasty.
2: See, it's
3: not nasty.
2: You can't help yourself.
3: It's not nasty. You know what? It's different. Maybe curious. But
4: Kyle, with you as someone who openly has that in their future plans with your wife,
3: that's stop my wife. Talking. That's my wife.
4: Just stop talking.
3: I said his wife, the streets. I would assume nobody. Again.
4: Do not say what you're about to say, buddy. Don't do it. Just don't do it.
5: Just her out there having a good time with her friends.
2: You could have said she had a great time out downtown at dinner.
3: Oh, she had a great time out downtown in the dinner.
2: Why do you sound hottie-dee, hottie-o?
3: She drove down streets to get there, didn't she? She walked across the street to get there.
2: You just can't let go.
3: No, I'm just saying.
2: You just can't let go.
3: She was in the streets.
5: So, anyways, go ahead. What happened? Your wife went to dinner. Last night, and you
2: no, I, no, she was in the streets, and ain't nobody want her because she pregnant.
3: I mean, and Tony corrected me. There might have been somebody said, "Damn, who is that? She pregnant?" Wouldn't that be just odd? That's the oddest thing I've never in my life said. Oh yeah, that pregnant girl's mine.
2: You're going to one day.
3: Well, yeah, because it's my wife. Of course, I find her to be extremely attractive. So when she's pregnant and she has my child, I'm like, oh yeah, it's my baby.
4: Do you ever stop at a stop sign, bro? Like just. Stop. Put
3: rolling
4: it in reverse.
3: Stops, baby.
2: We
3: rolling.
2: Just learned yesterday that him and his 6 12-year-old friends boosted a car.
4: Oh, yes,
2: so yeah, and they did not press the brakes pedal at the stop sign.
4: We're trying to save you here.
3: We had a good time. Yeah, yeah. I mean, no.
2: Anyway, I don't even know what I was gonna say.
3: Your wife went out to dinner last
2: night.
3: It's
2: like anything I say is irrelevant now.
3: No, what did you do? Your wife went out to dinner. What happened?
4: She ate food. Went home. Had a good time.
2: Yep. There it is. Done. I watched Brewers. I got mad. I got frustrated because I'm starting to count the cash.
3: Oh, yeah. We're almost there. My $20.
2: After the comment you made, your 20 has been rescinded.
3: What do you mean, comment I made? I just said that other.
2: Ron and the Key chimes in 800-990-3776. They're not the boss of you, Kyle. Keep speaking your mind.
3: Yeah, you're not the boss of me. I'm just being honest.
2: Baiting you.
3: No, I mean, let's be real.
2: Kyle needs to learn the difference between in the streets and on the town.
3: Oh, on the town. Yeah. Okay, yeah. She had a night on the town. There
2: she had
3: is.
2: A night out in the town.
3: Night on the town.
2: There you go. Not in the streets, as you referred them to your single era.
3: There's different streets. In them streets is different.
2: Coming up next,

0: God.
1: I know, right? You can play the outro music as soon as possible.
0: I had one more second.
2: Vince actually agreed with me, though. He said, you're not lying.
1: No, yeah. I know, but then you went back.
2: No, I mean, it's so true. So true. I do have a really good story for you.
0: No, you don't. No, you don't.
2: I do.
0: No, it's off here. I can't even tell it all.
1: Don't do that. We're gonna have Kyle's wish. Do you have our training camp correspondent?
0: I don't know if he's earned it.
2: Not what?
0: I have it, but I don't know if he's earned it.
1: The fans deserve to know what happened at joint practice against the Arizona Cardinals.
0: Yep. Kyle just can't listen.
1: So Kyle and Brust, maybe just Brust back in 2 minutes, 94.5 ESPN YouTube at ESPN Milwaukee, the ESPN Wisconsin app. Molly and Jim and Madison, the Dam Sports Show in Beaver Dam. Don't go anywhere. We're going to update you on the big joint practice that Kyle is going to think is the Super Bowl next in 2 minutes.
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1: I'm Wade Bates with your Daily Dodge Sports Center. The Brewers dropped their series opener to the Mets 3-2 in 10 innings Tuesday night. Who sent the game into extras on a Christian Yelich RBI double in the top of the ninth. The Mets loaded the bases in the bottom half of the 10th, plated the runoff Trevor McGill with a bases-loaded fielder's choice. Game two of the series is tonight. Dustin May takes on Robert Stock, 5:35 on 95.3. The Arizona Cardinals are in town for a joint practice and a preseason finale on Friday night. Rookie kicker Trace Mack is 7 of 7 in the preseason so far. He credits being able to talk with Packers Hall of Famer Ryan Longwell, helping him to have early season success.
2: It was just more relating because there's nobody else here right now that's a kicker with me. And it's also played here for 8 years, and, you know, he's experienced Green Bay. He knows what it's like here, how it is to kick here, how it is with the atmosphere. So we're just kind of talking just about literally everything about this area.
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0: teams like the Browns, the Packers, they have no right playing in a dome. And the fact that the Browns are getting an indoor stadium, it sets me off.
1: Obviously.
0: It does.
2: That's right. 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
0: I eat and drink a lot, so I shouldn't do that as often.
2: And of course, we can count on Ashley to keep him in check. She just might be the biggest Taylor Swift fan at the station.
0: They are champagne.
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0: Oh, give me a break.
2: It's hard to tell. They cover everything. Titletown, pro, college, and high school sports around South Central Wisconsin. 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
0: Talk about how bad the Badgers are. Bring the sadness. Another year that they fail to meet the Sweet 16. Another year they don't get to a bowl. It's a disaster in Camp Randall.
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0: It's a wonderful Wednesday here in South Central Wisconsin, and welcome into the Damn Sports Show here on 1430 ESPN Beaver Dam and Daily Dodge TV. Wally Lukaczynski with Aiden Voigt manning it upstairs, making sure we sound good today. Shout out to Aiden Voigt, and busy show coming up for us today as we continue to get to know more people in the office. 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And with Wade, we never know what we're going to get. But diving into a little prep talk, want to hear his take on the Cooper Pratt situation last night. 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Jason, we're almost to regular season football. How are you doing today?
3: I'm great, Walter. How are you?
0: I am living the dream. It's always nice getting to chat with you, but now we're actually talking football. We can see. Come on.
3: There we go.
0: We're like two weeks away. You can't get the juice up.
3: Yeah, but we're like. Like today, we're talking brothers today. You know, I don't know enough about the life, liberty, and pursuit of happiness of Wally Lukaczynski. But do you have you have brothers and sisters?
0: I do. I have a younger brother and a younger sister.
3: Oh wow, you're the oldest. That's a lot of responsibility, and I wouldn't have guessed that.
0: I don't know what that means, but I'll take it.
3: Not LaFleur, because you're kind of the wild and crazy. You struck me as the youngest.
0: Really? Well, it's interesting. We were inverse. Persona. My youngest sister's basically been the older sister to me since we both have been adults. Mm. Before that, I just bullied her pretty good, you know?
3: Well, Matt LaFleur did that a little bit to his younger brother, Mike, but now they are obviously both NFL head coaches, so... as much as, yes, it is about football, and Matt LaFleur wanted to make sure that he kept the focus on that, there's no avoiding it, right? We talked to Matt's dad, and also Mike's dad, same person, before practice started, and it's just, it was a really, you know, I was saying this during my news hit for the 4 p.m. newscast on News 3 Now, but it doesn't happen very often when you've covered a team as long as I now have. Which is not a humble brag, it's just me being old. But, like, you don't have many instances where you can say, I covered something or I saw something that I've never seen before.
0: Yeah.
3: Two brothers coaching the opposing teams, not only that, but younger, they're both younger than the LaFleur brothers, but Max Melton, who's a cornerback for the Cardinals, and Bo Melton, who is a wide receiver for the Packers, they're facing off today too. So it was just a unique day. I don't think I've definitely never covered anything like it before, and I bet I'll never cover like anything like it again.
0: Am I mistaken? Is this only the second time? I know this isn't a regular season game or a postseason game like the Harbaughs have had. Is this really the first time that we've had dueling head coaches go at it in the NFL that are brothers?
3: I mean, I don't know, like. So Rex Ryan became a head coach, but I don't think Rob Ryan ever got to be a head coach.

0: coach, right?
1: So no, he was kind of a career defensive coordinator.
0: Right, and so I think you might be right, and obviously the Harbaugh is now, you know, John has moved from Baltimore to the Giants. I don't know if they're on each other's schedule this year. I will tell you this, you know, today was obviously a joint practice. Friday will be a preseason game, but next year, in 2027, the Packers are scheduled to go to Arizona. So if both of these guys are still coaching their respective teams, they will see each other in a regular season game.
1: Well, and we've talked a little bit before, Jason, about the importance of these joint practices versus maybe preseason games even, what you're trying to show teams. What can the Packers realistically learn from this experience that they don't learn when they're just facing each other every day?
0: Well, I'll tell you one thing they learned. They learned that on this day anyway, the Arizona Cardinals were better than they were.
1: Really?
0: Yeah, like in the two-minute drill, the Packers lost all four. Number one offense, the Green Bay number one offense, their number one defense, their number two offense, and their number two defense all lost to the Cardinals. And the Cardinals were feeling it. There was some chippy moments as well as a result. But, you know, again, it's one day, and I think there's a tendency when you have limited data points to probably overreact to the data points that you do have. You know, just because the Arizona Cardinals got the better of them today does not mean that the Packers, you know, won't be a playoff team, or the Cardinals are going to turn out to be a better team, and Mike is going to outduel his brother Matt in the NFC standings. I don't think we're anywhere close to being able to say that. But it was noteworthy. There's no two ways about it. It was significant that, you know, the Cardinals really did get the better of them. And, you know, they're not going to play, the Packers at least, are not going to play their starters on Friday night, so it's also significant that, you know, that's kind of the last, like, competitive work that Jordan Love and the offense and the Micah Parsons-less defense will get between now and the start of the regular season on September 13th. They'll obviously practice against each other and have some competitive periods, but with Friday night's preseason game, that's going to be a bunch of guys fighting to keep the dream alive. So it's going to be not something that, you know, is predicated on getting the Packers ready for the Vikings.
1: I feel like to this point in the offseason, it's almost been like a foregone conclusion with many people that the Packers defense is just going to be great again. When Micah Parsons is back, this is going to be an elite side of the ball. From what I've read, it seems like the defense has been ahead of the offense so far. But is this the first real point where you've started to see some cracks in that armor, or has this been something that the defense has kind of been hit or miss at points in preseason so far?
0: No, I don't know if it's a good sign about the defense or a bad sign about the offense, but the Packers defense has been significantly better in competitive periods than the Packers offense has been. In fact, I'm not quite sure it's even been close. There may have been one or two days where the Packers offense could be viewed as the winners, but more often than not, it's the defense. And I'll tell you this, on Monday, the last Packers versus Packers practice, the defense won in a huge way. I think it's what probably led to some of the fighting, because of the frustration and the defense really feeling themselves about how well they were performing. So it's, I'm not telling Packers fans in any way, shape, or form to start hitting the panic button, but the fact of the matter is that the offense has had some rough goes during the summer, and we'll see once they start game planning for Brian Flores' defense and the Vikings if that changes.
1: Well, Jordan Love was one of those players that was frustrated after that practice on Monday, and at this point of the year, with the pressure that you're seeing the defensive line generating, how does Coach LaFleur, is that viewed for him? Is it the, like, hey, we got to celebrate this defensively, or is it to turn around and go over to Adam Senevich and say, what is going on with this line? We got to figure this out.
0: Yeah, I mean, look, they're still trying to figure out their offensive line, so that does factor in. You know, Jacob Monk is a young player who has 57 career regular season offensive snaps. That's not a lot of work. So is he going to have some growing pains after they've decided he's going to be, it appears anyway, their starting right guard? Probably. I think it's a safe assumption. Zach Bacco-Buele,

0: is coming off of a ruptured patellar tendon last season, so he's rusty. Aaron Banks, their left guard, has been dealing with this tendonitis in his knee, and I saw him kind of doubled over at times today, looking like he was struggling pretty good. It was, you know, it's been a rough go on the offensive line. They demoted Anthony Belton, who started 7 or 8 games last year at right guard. Now he's a backup right tackle. So they're still trying to figure things out, and because of that, I think the results have been pretty mixed and a lot more negativity than they would like. So it all starts there, and that's why I think going into Minnesota, you know, you have to be thinking about, all right, how on the same page can you get this group? How healthy can you get this group? Because they are going to go a long way toward dictating how good this team is and how good this offense is if they can protect Jordan Love and they can open up some holes for their running backs.
1: As final cuts are approaching fast now, is there a player that you feel like that maybe 3 weeks ago had not really a realistic shot to make this team that all of a sudden you think that he really could be one of those 53 guys suiting up when they go to Minnesota?
0: Yeah, I think there's a couple of guys. I don't think, and Goody was pretty clear on this today, I don't think Kyle McCord is going to win the backup job. I know some Packers fans have been pretty excited about him, and I understand why. Packers are excited too, but I think their hope is that they can release him, get him through waivers, and have him be the number 3 quarterback on their practice squad. Guys from a position standpoint, you know, I think one guy that has had a quite a good camp as an outside corner is Jalen Simpson, and not knowing exactly where Carrington Valentine's going to be after he missed some time with injuries, but there's a chance that guy could make it. I think Kamal Haddon, coming off of a pretty ugly ankle injury last season after making the team coming out of camp, I think he's had a really good couple of weeks since he's come back. Anthony Campbell, who's the big defensive tackle with a pretty humble story of playing at 3 schools in 6 years and not being in football last year after he got cut off the Seahawks practice squad after like a day. He's really showed some things. And then on offense, I think a guy like Pierre Strong, a running back who was on their practice squad most of last year, saw some action during the season. You know, that's a position where there's still some uncertainty with Josh Jacobs' availability. So I think he's made an impression. One last guy that I would say is tight end Drake Dabney, who's gotten a bunch of work with, you know, Kraft being somewhat limited and Luke Musgrave not practicing at all. So I think those are some pretty important positions, and those are some guys that might have been viewed as long shots who've really helped themselves.
1: If you're on the practice squad for a day with the Seahawks and they win the Super Bowl, do you get anything at all, Jason? Like, do they throw you like a, hey, here you go, here's kind of like a pretend ring for you? Do they get anything, do you know?
0: No, I don't think so. I mean, in fact, what happened was he went to camp with him. He went undrafted out of Miami. Went to camp with him, got cut on the final cutdown, got signed to the practice squad, got cut after one day, got signed back to the practice squad again a few days later, was on the practice squad for one day, and got cut again. And then that was it. They never brought him back. So, no, I don't think he's getting a whole lot of anything from the Super Bowl champs, but he's gotten an opportunity here, and to be honest, he's done a really good job of taking advantage of it.
1: Well, and Jason, last one for you before we say goodbye until Friday. At this point, it feels like everything's about wrapped up. We're really close. Now it's just decision-making time for the Green Bay Packers before week one. Is it the offensive line? What is the biggest question that you are left unanswered actually leaving preseason that we're kind of not going to find out until they actually suit up in week one?
0: Yeah, I mean, the overarching question is just how good are these guys, right? I don't think we know that. They've had some good moments in preseason games with their ones, and they've got a field goal with them in the first drive in Pittsburgh, and obviously the touchdown to Marshawn Lloyd last week in Denver. But, you know, you have to play 4 quarters when the season starts. You're not done, you know, eating a hot dog on the sideline after one series during the regular season. So to me, that's the overarching question. But to your point, I do think it's the offensive line. I don't know what their continuity is going to look like. It would appear that Jordan Morgan is very much, you know, a solid left tackle. He's had a quiet camp, but he's played

0: really well. They're happy with him, but, you know, I mean, the biggest question for me that I've been touting is, are they going to get a deal done with Tucker Kraft, or is he going to go into the season on his rookie deal? I think that'll be really rough, especially when you talk about the kind of guy he is and the kind of teammate he is and the kind of player he is, but we'll have to wait and see.
1: Well, I'll be making sure I ask you about that on Friday, Jason, but thank you for the time as always. So excited to actually talk regular season football. We're 2 weeks away. I know that it's still a little bit of ways here. We got brother talk, but I'm fired up to talk some regular season football with you.
0: We'll be ready for it, buddy. All right, take care. Be good.
1: There he goes, the great Jason Wilde. You can hear him 9 a.m. until noon weekdays on ESPN Wisconsin and on the ESPN Wisconsin app. And, of course, read all of his great work he does over there on channel3000.com. You will feel like the smartest guy in the room when you're talking Packers, when you're reading Jason Wilde's notes on what he's seeing out there. Before we go to break, I want to remind you guys, if you are looking for a one-stop shop for all things sports cards, head on over to Real Sports Cards in Waupun or check out their app. Whether you're into sports cards or Pokemon cards, Real Sports Cards has you covered with live break streaming right there on the app. You can grab individual cards on the go. 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

0: thing I thought about is, what am I going to do?
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7: And welcome back to the Dam Sports Show here on 1430 ESPN Beaver Dam and Daily Dodge TV. Wally Lukashinsky with Wade Bates back in the building, joining me here in this second block. And before we turn over and start looking at some prep sports, Wade, I want to start talking a little bit with you on this show because it's about to be football season. It is currently the push for the postseason in baseball. So we got a lot of things to talk about in the Dam Sports Show. I'm excited to get your take on some pro sports on top of prep.
8: Hey, whatever you want, Wally, I got it for you.
7: Well, you and I were right before we came back from this segment. Sure. I wanted to ask and see your opinion. Cooper Pratt last night gets pulled in a game that the Brewers lose in extra innings. And at first when I saw it or I saw the reports, my thought was he must have been dogging it. He must have been kind of lollygagging around. We watched this play together. Did you feel that sense?
8: See, because I only had the radio version of it. And when I thought maybe it was a thing like it was a deeper fly ball and he sat and watched it and he just kind of half walked the first. Then we just were looking at the video on it. We had the above the stadium look. I don't think that that was worth getting pulled for, because where that ball hit, there's guy was on second base. He's not getting to second base even if he ran all out.
7: No. And when the part that gets me too is that you would see so often in baseball the lazy jog to first base on ground balls.
8: Yes.
7: On routine fly balls that are caught. And nothing's ever done about that. Cooper Pratt is a rookie. So I almost wonder if it's that, you know what, this is easy. It's a lesson that I can give him, even if he really wasn't doing anything wrong, to reinforce to him, we need 100% effort every single play from you.
8: I don't know if there's been precedence in the past with Cooper Pratt since he's come up, but you're right. How many guys hit a grounder to second, like a Wild Bill?
7: And then jog
8: the first. As opposed to sprinting. There's some guys that sprint every single time.
7: They do. Even on that video, Cooper Pratt, it wasn't like
8: he wasn't going Indy 500, but he also wasn't doing, Wally trying to, run a marathon speed either.
7: No, exactly. There was actually effort. So to me, I was really confused about it. And, you see it at all ages, all levels. At the MLB level, when these guys are grown men at this point, do you think that actually does anything? Because I've been... In the new world that we live in,
8: yes.
7: I don't know if Cooper Pratt, thank God, if you post-presser, he was like, that's unacceptable, I can't do that.
8: Depending on who the manager is.
7: Ooh.
8: Being Pat Murphy as the manager, I think they took it to heart, because Pat Murphy has such a relationship, he's a player's coach. I think if it would have been some other managers, let's just say, that aren't as beloved in their locker room, yeah, it would have lost a guy.
7: Yeah, well, because this...
8: Maybe other guys.
7: Like Derek Shelton, for instance, he was manager of Pittsburgh, now Minnesota. They had a good start to the year, but they start falling off a cliff again. And it's very easy when a guy has no pedigree to say, well, why am I going to listen to this bozo? If anything, thanks. Let me hit the showers early.
8: Sure.
7: But in this case, even Pat Murphy, after the fact, I liked how he at least bridged it. Because he said, I don't see this as laziness. I saw this as a lack of focus. Where it felt like it was like a coaching moment more than I'm punishing you. It was, I want you to get better from this. But did you have that kind of feel? Like, this is always weird to me when you get to this level.
8: Did you buy into that it costed the game because then you ended up having guys in different positions and David Hamilton was in a spot where he went to Ben in and a play would have been made in the bottom of the 10th? Or is it like, no, because it's a different timeline, like in Back to the Future?
7: And we'll see. I think it's probably a different timeline. But the other part of it is, too, if you're saying that this was a problem, frankly, as much as we like Pat Murphy, this is a guy then that you personally took a win off the board because you were trying to send a message on something that, frankly, I don't even think needed to be brought up. Yeah. That was a no-brainer to me.
8: Yeah, you know, so it is Pat Murphy. If I give Pat Murphy the benefit of the doubt.
7: That's fair.
8: I'm just if Jerry Royster would have done this, no. Ken Maka, no. But those are former Brewer managers, Wally.
7: Oh, I'm not that bad. I knew a couple. Okay. I know
8: he did it from the area. So.
7: Yeah, you know.
8: But it's like Phil Garner done it. Ned Yost would have maybe had a little spark to it. Tom Treblehorn had his little run there, too. Or Harvey Keene. You know, but yeah, I think because it's Pat Murphy, you know, take it to heart, move on, and here we go today.
7: So I'm curious because we haven't talked about this, at least on air to this point, Wade, but home field advantage in Major League Baseball playoffs when you're going to have a team

0: likely like the Dodgers that you're going to have to get through to get to the World Series. Every game right now matters with how close they are in the standings. Does that feel justifiable when you feel like it could be make or break to one game? They're going to have the tiebreaker over the Brewers.
1: I don't know if I'm looking at, I think the bigger advantage is getting a bye. You need to be in the top two.
0: Yeah.
1: I think that's more important than getting home field advantage in the NLCS. I don't know if that makes a difference. Brewers had it in 18, and look what happened. Didn't make any difference.
0: No, it didn't. And right now, half the battle is trying to get the Dodgers into that three-game series. Yeah. Because if they get in there, that's where they're vulnerable. Because it only takes two out of three. The longer these series go, like the NLCS last year, the Brewers, they could have played 100 games last year, and it felt like they weren't getting four.
1: And the Dodgers are still coasting. I still am fully confident the Dodgers are going to win again because I think they're just coasting. Just get into the postseason, and, you know, the pitchers are what they are, and, you know, they're hiding guys, and then all of a sudden they're going to turn it on when they need to. And there you go.
0: Hey, Wade, real quick before we get to high school sports coverage here, the Green Bay Packers, they have their last preseason game just in a couple days here. At this point of the year, when you get to the point where this isn't even a dress rehearsal, this is going to be guys that are filling out rosters that you're going to forget their name in 6 weeks.
1: Are the starters going to play it all tomorrow?
0: If they do, it's going to be like a drive.
1: That's what it's been all year.
0: I know, but like with the way it is set up now, is there a reason for you to watch preseason, or are you kind of like, I'll see you in September?
1: I don't think that I have, because we haven't seen high school football last Friday. Where was their preseason? Their first preseason game was a Thursday night, and I had something else going on. I have not seen one snap of preseason football this year yet.
0: And it probably feels pretty good.
1: I don't know. It's on in the background. You know what I'm saying? Because I think it was a Thursday night. I had something else on. I flipped it on, or I was at somewhere. Maybe I did see some of the fourth quarter of the first preseason game, but zero, and didn't even go back to look at anything. So I don't know. Friday night will be at Durley Field, and it will be, I don't know. I mean, is it going to go away and they're just going to do joint practices at some point?
0: I mean, it has to, especially because they're probably going to shrink preseason even more because the 18-game regular season is inevitable.
1: Yeah.
0: That's a matter of time. And at that point, joint practices make more sense than preseason. Find your team. Find your couple teams that you're going to play each year. Nobody knows. And it's going to be kind of fun as a fan, too, to just kind of all of a sudden, here's some football. You weren't ready, but yeah. Here we go. We're back.
1: There'll always be at least one preseason game, I think. I think you'll stick with two, but then I think just see what the starters do more and more on there. I don't know. Or wait till we get a preseason game that's called a preseason game, but the quarterbacks are wearing jerseys, like yellow jerseys.
0: Oh, like you can't touch them. Yes. So it's almost like a glorified practice, but in a
1: like
0: game.
1: Like the Pro Bowl.
0: The Pro Bowl is actually a great way to put it. Because like the Hall of Fame game, that's not going away.
1: No.
0: That's a built-in tradition, so I feel like you're probably onto something, that one at least. Plus, I think a lot of the coaches in medicine suggest getting at least a little bit of football going in.
1: Sure, you need to have some in your body's need. That's why a lot of people think that the injuries you have in football now are because you don't hit as much in practice, and you're not allowed to because of the collective bargaining agreement.
0: Well, yeah, and we just talked to Jason Woolley. I know that he's a big fan of not having his players play. He doesn't want to do that. You're going to have him on the morning show coming up as we get closer into the football season, so make sure you listen to 95.3 for all the details on that. But with just a couple minutes left, Wade, you got to be boots on the ground last night for Beaver Dam girls volleyball.
1: Yeah, a couple of things got going yesterday, and volleyball was one of them. Beaver Dam girls volleyball swept the Central Wisconsin Christian quad. CWC was a sectional finalist last year.
0: Really?
1: Yes, they're pretty good. Dan Tenable does an unbelievable job at Central Wisconsin Christian, small school, but their volleyball program is fantastic. Got a three-set victory over them. They split their first two and then came out in the fifth, and then they beat Coleman and Cedar Grove, Belgium. But, you know, Summer Salatel, first year as the head coach, she's, you know, former Beaver Dam all-everything player that played at Division II and Division III level at the college sports, took over, did a nice job. Beavers look pretty good at all facets, all positions. Can't wait. They're going to go to Sun Prairie this weekend, and we've got them with Mauston next Tuesday night on Daily Dodge TV.
0: You and I will both be there for that one. And you mentioned it, though. I mean, this is a team that there was going to be a lot of turnover. There's going to be a lot of youth,
1: sure,
0: different movement pieces to get that start of the year, actually get some wins at the early onset before you go into conference play. I mean, I got to imagine for Coach Salatel, that's got to be such a weight off the shoulders to get those first few out of the way.
1: Yeah, it was going to be confidence level for the younger squad. Just people in new positions, you know, because you have people coming back like Kennedy Carroll. Saw plenty of time on the left side last year. And after that, the two middles, as young, they were projects, you know, as last year, just because of the way some injuries fell and
0: absolutely
1: kids not going out. Olivia Bates and Addie Michael, Well, they call Mike now, just so you know.
0: Oh, Big Mike. I'm glad you told me that. Big Mike.
1: Big Mike.
0: Big Mike. I like that.

0: My Eddie's like 6'1", 6'2".
1: You know, oh, she's a tall girl. Arms. Yeah. Long arms.
0: So, you know, those two saw some varsity action last year. And then on the right side, Hollander saw a little bit. Bailey Schaefer has been an outside hitter her whole life. She's on the right side right now, did a fantastic job. So good back there. You know, the back line, you know, Layla Linsenmeyer back there, real athletic. They have a couple of liberos this year, new to the varsity program this year. Looking pretty good in their back line. Also, they had a good mixture of kids back there as well. So, Kiara Collier had eight aces yesterday.
1: Really? Eight aces? Was that in one match or throughout the day?
0: That was throughout the day, but I think four and three, I think, split up. So, they're set up a bigger test this weekend at Sun Prairie. Because I haven't seen the schedule yet, but Sun Prairie, that's like a huge two-day event where it's some of the best teams in the state, you know, the Salties from Wisconsin are there. So we'll get a look at those teams there. Also, boys soccer, a tough 3-2 loss to Menasha yesterday. Gio Gonzalez, Declan Jamison, who's a freshman, had a goal. So we'll see what Nick Pisano scored. We'll see them next Tuesday as well. One other thing we're going to hear from, Ryan Radigan. On the show here, I talk to him, and people hear that on this show.
1: They'll be coming up here right after we say goodbye to you in a few minutes.
0: Yeah, and so girls' tennis is kind of on the rise here. Ryan's doing a good job there. Girls' golf won Baraboo yesterday by 15 shots. McKenna Nelson won, and the team won the Baraboo invite.
1: Ryan Gerber said it yesterday. I know he always talks about championship season, but he seems genuinely, he's like, there's not really a lot of weak sports right now.
0: No.
1: This is Beaver Dam. This is the new expectations, the consistent expectation of we are going to play and try to win conference titles and continue to improve.
0: A lot of that goes into the commitment to the weight program, which maybe started 5-6 years ago. You know, Brock Lindy was one of the big, you know, advocates of everybody lifting weights. Some of the volleyball parents are talking and see a little more power on some of these girls' swings. You know, that's consistently getting into the weight room. And when you get kids in the weight room regularly all summer and all year long, even if you have a year where maybe you're going to be down a little bit, you're in shape, you're athletic, and you can compete. I think that's what we're seeing now.
1: Amen to that. Wade Bates, what a pleasure, as always, to have you on here today. We'll be talking to you tomorrow because you're going to be with me at Pottawatomie Sportsbook out there for the Damn Sports Show. Appreciate the time. We'll talk to you tomorrow.
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4: Dodge County is moving forward with plans to upgrade its emergency radio system. Sheriff Dale Schmidt says dead spots in the county have created communication problems for first responders. Motorola Solutions was selected to begin negotiations on a new system, which could cost between $26 and $34 million and take about 2 years to implement. A Columbus man is facing resisting or obstructing charges after police say he fled from a suspicious activity investigation. Jacob Lasevich was also wanted on a felony parole warrant. The Wisconsin Office of Children's Mental Health is reminding families to prioritize student wellness as the school year begins. A Gwinnett man is facing burglary charges after authorities say he entered a Town of Decorah home without permission. The Beaver Dam Chamber will host its annual cornrows today from 5 to 8 p.m. at Tower Lanes. A Powerball ticket sold at the market in Beaver Dam is worth $50,000. With your ESPN News, I'm Allison Beggs.
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3: Let's learn a little bit more about the Beaver Dam girls tennis team now as we're going to throw it to an interview Wade Bates was able to do with the head coach of the program in Ryan Radig. That's here now. Let's throw it over there, Aiden, to Ryan Radig and the girls tennis team.
4: The Beaver Dam High School girls tennis team is off to a solid start this season. We're going to bring in head coach Ryan Radig. Coach, watching the results come in for the Golden Beavers this year, I've seen a lot of W's in your matches. You got to be. Are you happy with what you've seen so far?
5: Yeah, absolutely. We got off to a little bit of a slow start, and we have a very inexperienced and young team. So we've kind of been trying to mix and match some of our positions to not only put our girls into the best position to be successful for themselves, but also for the team. And we've been, you know, the girls have played well the last couple of weeks, and we've been able to kind of get our record leveled out to about 500 there.
4: Coach, can you kind of explain, if people aren't familiar, how does girls in high school tennis work when it comes to slotting players to play singles and doubles? How do you go about assembling a team for a match?
5: Yeah, it can be a little bit tricky. A lot of it kind of comes down to we look for certain skills from all the girls. If they're having a little bit better with hitting ground strokes or if they're better up at the net, then that can sometimes show us that they'd be better at playing doubles if they're really aggressive up at the net. And this year we've kind of taken a look at some of our girls who we've got some younger girls who are tall and long and athletic, and we've kind of plugged them into our doubles lineup, and we've just kind of told them to go be athletic and try to be as aggressive as you can to pick off some balls and put away some of the easy ones. And the girls continue to grow, and we kind of keep showing them and teaching them what we want them to try and do. And we're kind of living with some of the inexperienced mistakes, as well as watching them make some of those athletic plays to be successful. And that's part of why we've gotten some wins here recently.
4: So you have four singles players, if people aren't familiar, and three doubles teams that compete in every regulation match?
5: Yep, correct. So we'll have four singles players and three doubles teams, and you can't double it up. Like in college, you can play singles and doubles. In the high school level, you can only play at one flight or position there.
4: Can you kind of talk about your roster? We'll start with singles. Who's seen action at singles for Beaver Dam High School so far in 2026?
5: So we have, at one singles, one of our senior captains, Betsy Wesley. She's been playing one singles for us. She's kind of working on an ankle injury here. We're hoping to get her healthy. And then we have the Damon sisters have been playing two and three singles, Macy at two, and her older sister Emerson as a first-year player. We've slotted her in at three singles, which has been a big help because she's kind of taken it on really well, and she's learns well, and she's athletic. So at number four, we've got Brenna Rhodes, who's going to see some action at four singles. She was playing a little bit of one doubles for us. But we're excited about her because she can run some balls down and be athletic and get a lot of balls back. One doubles, we're actually putting a new team together. Ava Gunther has played there for us most of the year, but she'll be partnering up with Piper Fry, who's one of our new girls, very long, athletic, wants to learn and be aggressive. And we're hoping to see them do some nice things and compete at one doubles, which is always a challenge.

0: at two doubles. Grace Schultz and Quinn Franke have been playing there quite a bit for us, and they've done some nice things. Grace played a little bit of varsity for us last year, and Quinn's kind of stepping in from a JV spot from last year. And then three doubles, we've got some kind of girls who are kind of being bounced around, but we're hoping to see Olivia McClanathan and Addison Schmiedema play three doubles for us, and we're hoping to be competitive there as well. And there's other girls that we've had playing. Elizabeth Fields and Adrian Romo have played some singles and some doubles for us, and we're really kind of bouncing kind of the girls around to try to find what fits best. And we're hopeful that we can find something that can help us compete day in and day out. And we're really excited to see the girls kind of get into action here.
1: The Beaver Dam girls tennis coach, Ryan Radig, you mentioned your youth and athleticism in doubles. But when you look to pair a doubles team together, you look for certain traits in like each player. Like you want to have one player that does this, one player that does this. Or what makes a good complementary doubles team?
0: Yeah, one of the things that we look for, we really look for girls that can be aggressive, because especially at the higher ends of doubles, being aggressive and getting to the net is a way to win some easy points. So we're usually looking

0: be aggressive, and we want them to just try to be athletic and win some free points for us.
1: Coach, across the program, what are numbers like for Beaver Dam girls tennis right now?
0: We've got some great numbers this year, up from the last couple of years. We're up over 40 girls this year, which we're really excited about. Our freshman numbers, we've got 11 or 12 freshmen. We've got about 18 sophomores that came out this year, a lot of them new girls. So between the freshmen and the sophomores, we've got around 20 to 24 girls who had never played before, which is pretty exciting. And then we've got some of our juniors and seniors kind of rounding it out with 6 or 7 at those age groups there.
1: So, you know, take a look at obviously the Badger Conference is always pretty tough. So when you look at your squad, just what do you look for when as the conference season starts, when you get in a couple months here, if you look at it and say we've had a successful season?
0: One of the things that we always shoot for, one of our goals, and lately it's a little bit, tough sledding, but we always shoot to be in the top half of the conference. So we want to be like third or fourth. And that is a challenge when we're playing against some of the schools down by Madison there. But that is always a successful season. The last couple of years, we've tried to still have that same goal, but we've kind of also wanted to tamper our expectations a little bit and understand that we're in a tough spot some of these weeks. And we're actually really excited. The coaches and I have been talking. We're excited to compete. I think it's going to be like that a lot within the conference this year. There'll be some of the stronger programs are still going to be strong, I'm sure. But ultimately, we're working on building our girls this year and then hoping to continue to be competitive next year and the year after.
1: Well, Coach, I appreciate the time. I appreciate you getting us all your results for Beaver Dam High School girls tennis, and I'm sure we'll catch up as the season goes along. Good luck.
0: Appreciate it. Thank you. Take care.
1: It's Beaver Dam High School girls tennis coach Ryan Radig on 1430 ESPN Beaver Dam.
2: Here's a look at your weatherology forecast. Slight chance for isolated rain showers tonight, otherwise mainly clear skies. Lows level off around 59, northwesterly winds 5 to 10 miles per hour. Clear skies tomorrow, highs around 79. Mainly clear skies tomorrow night, lows dip down to about 57. I'm meteorologist Jennifer Wojcicki on 1430 ESPN Beaver Dam. Right now, 72.
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7: Thanks, Wally. Happy to make the debut here and really excited.
6: It's been a little while coming. I feel like you and I have talked about this. And it was kind of like, I can't tell if he wants to do it, and then you're like, I don't.

0: don't know if he actually wants me on. And we're finally, I think, going to make you, you're going to be a recurring guest with me. I think if you're cool with it, you might be my Friday picker.
1: I'm all for it. You know, making picks against you, Wally, it's, I feel like we do it in the office, you know, back and forth a little bit. But to make official picks, I'd love to do it.
0: Well, and you would be the one that holds my, like, future happiness in the palms of your hand. Because we've now seen I have lost a golf match with McKenna Nelson, got my head shaved. Does that sound familiar? Lost a wrestling match, shaved everything on the head and facial hair. I've lost and had to do bowling bonanza, bowl for 20, what was that? It's like 2,900 pins or something to that effect.
1: Yeah.
0: 3,400.
1: The Sam Darnold yardage.
0: Mixed it up with darts.
1: Yeah.
0: I've just been getting tortured since I've got here, Nick. And you might be able to do it to me again.
1: Well, the streak is at, what do we, 4 or 5 losses now for you. So that's a lot of pressure on me to, you know, get the picks right and keep that rolling. Ooh. So I don't want to, you know, I don't want to be the first one to lose the pick'em and get punished myself.
0: That's a good point. Now that I think about it, yeah, you kind of are walking into a, nobody wants the team to be the one that the losing streak breaks. So the Browns went 0-16 or 0-17. Nobody wanted to be the team that they eventually beat. That's me. I'm the Cleveland Browns.
1: Exactly.
0: I have to beat you.
1: I got nothing to gain and everything to lose, it feels like.
0: Well, Nick, can you tell us a little bit about yourself? It's a refreshing thing, too, to have. I feel like so many of the people I talk to aren't actually, like, Wisconsin sports fans. Can you tell us about your background? Because I know you're a diehard Wisconsin sports guy, and you got history playing a little ball yourself.
1: Yeah, born and raised in Wisconsin in good old Germantown. Grew up just loving sports, watching all things Wisconsin, Packers, Badgers, Bucks, Brewers. Played all three, football, basketball, baseball in high school. Went on to actually play basketball and baseball in college at Concordia University, Wisconsin. Go Falcons. So yeah, like you said, diehard Wisconsin sports fan, you know, ruins my day or gives me great joy every time I watch a game.
0: I'd love to say that's a lie, but I've seen you in like our Twitter text threads. I've seen you come in and poke me with the Pirates stuff, my Raiders things. It's good to have a diehard sports fan on. And one last side note before we get to trivia, if I've got this either right or I'm one off. Either your last win as a high school quarterback or your last football game actually took place on Durley Field, about 500 yards behind us.
1: That is correct. It was the state semifinals. It was not against Beaver Dam, but it was on a neutral site game that we lost. So yeah, my last ever high school football game was on that field right up the road.
0: Well, Nick, you're going to be a winner today because you are going to be a part of. We have to switch trivia now to Wednesdays because we're going to go to Friday picks at some point here with football starting back up. I want to start with you because I'm going to be polite on my first day. I'm going to let you get trivia of something you care about, and that's Wisconsin sports.
1: I appreciate that, Wally.
0: I've got you, and I'm going to start with a Packers question for you. We'll rotate. You'll give me one back. But I want to know if you know the reason, and a lot of people should, who is Lambeau Field actually named after?
1: Lambeau Field would be named after Curly Lambeau.
0: Look at this guy. He's in the building. We got one for one. Nick, trust me, when you're outside of these area, my brain, when I was growing up, I didn't know what I'm just like a Lambeau. I didn't know what Lambeau. Now I know.
1: Yeah, I mean, growing up a Packers fan, you hear the names, you hear all the legends, you know, Vince Lombardi, Curly Lambeau, it's all the guys back. But if you're not a Packers fan, I mean, you know, you probably wouldn't hear that name very regularly. So I feel like, yeah, Packers fans should know it, but I wouldn't be shocked if somebody outside of the fan base didn't know Curly Lambeau's name.
0: Curly Lambeau, by the way, is the most like early before 1950s football name of all time.
1: Oh, yeah. Back when they all had like great nicknames, too, like Shoeless Joe Jackson or like, you know, obviously it's going to baseball, but like.
0: It's like Tungsten Shoe Left Arm McGee.
1: Yeah. Oh, good old righty.
0: Yeah, exactly.
1: Or lefty
0: like
1: coming
0: old
1: in.
0: Old tripod out there coming in.
1: Yeah, exactly. Exactly.
0: All right. I'm going to let you try to get one up on me then. I'm going to switch it over to you. What's our first trivia question for me?
1: All right. I went with I feel like it will be a layup for you, but looking ahead to the final preseason game here, we got Mike and Matt LaFleur coaching against each other. Name the other two NFL

0: NFL coaches who are brothers.
1: Oh, you got to already know because I am an Ohio State Buckeye fan. Yeah. And I knew this one. It was the Harbaugh Bowl back in, that Super Bowl. That was the one with the lights going out. It was going to lose his last game.
0: Yep.
1: That's crazy to even think about
0: how many years ago that was.
1: That was 2012.
0: Yeah.
1: We were in school at that point.
0: Oh, my gosh.
1: Doesn't that make you feel a little sick to your stomach?
0: It really does. It really does.
1: Great.
0: Yeah.
1: All right, so I've got one for you here, too. And I thought about going one or the other, but I'm going to go this way instead. When the Milwaukee Brewers became the Milwaukee Brewers, and I want to give away another question here, so I'm going to answer ask it this way. Who brought Major League Baseball to Milwaukee?
0: Who brought Major League Baseball to Milwaukee?
1: Leading the group that brought this team. How about this? I'm going to give you the twofer. Do you first of all know what the team was before they were the Milwaukee Brewers?
0: Seattle Pilots.
1: There you go.
0: Yep.
1: And then they had 1 year in Seattle, and there was a group. And I know you'll know this guy's name when we get to it, but they brought him back, or they brought baseball to Milwaukee.
0: Brought baseball to Milwaukee. It's an individual or a group, he said?
1: This is looking for an individual.
0: Okay.
1: The face of it.
0: Is that David Stern?
1: No, but you are on the right track, and I know that's why I know you know.
0: Yeah, I don't know. That's the only name that's coming to the top of my head.
1: You were in the right idea with thinking commissioners. It's Bud Selig.
0: Oh, duh.
1: Although, you were old enough like me. When you were watching that first All-Star game at then Miller Park, and they stopped the game, were you as sick as I was? I'm like, how do we even, where are we at that we can't play a game? What position players pitch?
0: Yeah. Or at least, like, you know, at least they figured it out now that, was that not this year, but last year they did the swing off?
1: Yeah.
0: They at least figured something out to determine, you know, a winner. But yeah, that was, ending in a tie, especially an All-Star game. Like, you got to figure something out.
1: I mean, it used to be back in the day, too. I felt like you would have managers that would know that, hey, you know what, I'm managing the Miz here. I'm the let's say I'm Dave Roberts. Maybe the Miz gets an extra inning here tonight. I don't know about that.
0: Yeah, you never know, but
1: bring gamesmanship back.
0: Yeah. No, I agree.
1: All right, Nick, you're up for me. What do we got here?
0: All right, I got another Packers one for you. Before Micah Parsons last year, who was the last Packer to record 10 sacks in a single season?
1: Before Parsons last
0: Parsons
1: year.
0: Did it this past year. With
1: I don't
0: 12,
1: believe
0: it was 12
1: Rashawn
0: or 12
1: Gary
0: and a half.
1: Ever caught there, did he? Can you at least tell me if I'm right or wrong on that?
0: Yeah, correct. Rashawn Gary has never gotten 10 sacks
1: in
0: a season.
1: And I don't want to say it's been as far back as Clay Matthews. There's no way they haven't had another pass rusher since then.
0: You're on the right track.
1: Okay, I know it's going to be in that neck of the woods because you had some real good teams out there. Was it 2013? They were in an NFC Championship game. They had a few right around there.
0: Yep.
1: It wasn't an old man Julius Peppers, was it?
0: He did do it, but he's not the most recent.
1: Oh!
0: So there's somebody more recent that did it.
1: Can you give me pre or post COVID?
0: Pre.
1: Pre-COVID. It's not Clay Matthews.
0: He's not a huge name, like a household name, but he was really good for them for like two seasons.
1: I think I'm going to have to tap out. This isn't coming to me right away.
0: It was Za'Darius Smith
1: in the
0: 2019 season.
1: Yes,
0: so just before.
1: Legend.
0: Yeah. Yeah, exactly. Baltimore Ravens, Packers, Browns,
1: Vikings.
0: He's hitting them all. Like I said, not a huge household name, but the year they signed him, the Smith brothers, him and Preston, they both had really good years. And so, yeah, Za'Darius was the last one to do it in 2019.
1: I never would have thought it was that long ago, frankly.
0: Right. Well, and it just shows you, like, all these players that, like you said, you mentioned Rashawn Gary, Lucas Van Ness, these first-round draft picks that we've had, you would think somebody would have done it.
1: Is this a year? Does somebody other than Micah, does Lucas Van Ness, does whoever you want to throw in there, is that second-edge guy, is there somebody on this team that gets to 10?
0: I don't think so. I want to say yes because I think Van Ness has the motor and the will, like the drive.
1: He wants
0: it, but I don't know if he's that talented to be a number one edge rusher without Parsons. So I think he can be productive with Parsons on the other side, but if he's the number one guy and they're, you know, looking at him, then I just don't see it.
1: Gosh, you're bumming me out right now. Man. I really thought that maybe I was going to have some support in the wings.
0: No.
1: With the Lucas Van Ness train.
0: I know. I know you're on that train, and I can't confidently say that he can do it.
1: I'm going to

0: comfortably put this bandwagon cushion next to me, and I want you to know at any point during the year, I'm saving this seat just for you.
1: All right. All right. We'll see how many games maybe, you know, after week three or four, it proves me wrong, I'll be jumping on. You never know.
0: Nick, one for the road, because I know we have to run and bail on the show here in a second, but how about this one? I'm going to rearrange the question. Bart Starr won 5 championships. How many of those championships were Super Bowls?
1: How many were Super Bowls? So he's obviously Super Bowl 1 and 2, correct? I believe.
0: You were correct there.
1: I'm going to say, not super confident, I'm going to say 3.
0: He had 2. You were right there.
1: I thought maybe he got one more that I missed, but I 1 and 2 were for sure, but I thought maybe he got one more in the Super Bowl era.
0: He won the last NFL championship too before the Super Bowl.
1: That's right.
0: So basically the Super Bowl era there.
1: Yeah, exactly.
0: Hey man, this has been so much fun. I'm excited to get you on the Damn Sports Show mower and get Beaver Dam and Dodge County to get to know a little bit more about Nick Dodens, our wonderful marketing consultant here. Nick, you're the man. Any last words?
1: No, I appreciate you having me on, Wally. It was fun. Apparently my trivia is not the greatest, but my trivia knowledge isn't the greatest, but looking forward to maybe some more trivia, maybe getting it a little better there, and looking forward to the Friday picks.
0: Tell you what, you did a lot better than me in trivia than the last few weeks, so call it a win.
1: All right. Thanks, Wally.
0: You got it, Nick. You're the man. But that's going to do it for us here on the Damn Sports Show today. We will be back same time, different place. We'll be at Pottawatomie Sportsbook in Milwaukee from 4 to 5 tomorrow. We'll talk to you then. 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

0: Dodge Sports Center. The Packers getting ready for their final preseason game with Arizona on Friday night at Lambeau. The teams are having a joint practice today. QB Kyle McCord's been solid during training camp as he tries to earn a roster spot. Head coach Matt LaFleur likes what he's seen so far.
1: I think Kyle's gone in there and done a great job allowing those guys to have the opportunity to make plays. To your point, that doesn't always happen. So, you know, all those guys, I think, are worthy. They've all done a great job, and it's not just been one game. It's been consistent throughout training camp.
0: Packers and Cardinals Friday night. You can hear it on 95.3. The Brewers dropped a 3-2 decision to the Mets in 10 innings on Tuesday night in New York. Game two of the set is tonight. 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But all of last night's high school scores at DailyDodge.com. 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
5: 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Hitter, fielder, and pitcher. Never been anything like it. Ever. So, I don't even know. I think it's on ESPN, 6 o'clock. I don't even know where they're playing. And I'll be watching. The Brewers will wait. 1-800-990-3776. Caller 5. It is Rain Man. 15 questions. If you get selected, you can stink and you still get the ESPN prize pack. That is at my objection, but I don't count. I think you should get a certain amount in order to get the prize, but they've told me no, so whatever. You still have to recognize that it'll go up on Twitter, and if you stink, even if you get the prize back, everyone will know you stink. Packers' Josh Jacobs is expected to receive suspension soon. Okay, I don't think so. Or if he is received suspension, maybe he'll be suspended for the final preseason game. That would be classic. I don't know if you can even call it a suspension if it's a preseason game. It's like a night off. If he is, I think he'll appeal it. And I don't think he'll miss a regular season game, but I understand the NFL rules. 1-800-990-3776. Caller 5. Rain Man. You have 15 questions in 2 minutes. You automatically win the prize pack. But if you get a high enough number, then when we put it on Twitter, you can impress people. It is brought to you by Saganiac Planning, a name synonymous with employee benefits and top-notch service. And they've been doing it well for over 50 years. That's how they can be so good at what can be a complicated situation. So, Saganiac Planning, actually named synonymous with employee benefits, top-notch service, and doing it well for over 50 years. 262-783, Roger Maris, 6161. So, Saganiac Planning, a nice sponsor of Rain Man, and also ESPN, because we put up the prize pack. I'm not even sure what it is. Somebody's won the prize pack. Let me know. We will have Jason Wilde. I'm lucky that the Alabama Little League team doesn't play until 6, because otherwise I'd tell you to turn off the show. And the greatest female Little League player ever. I can't comprehend it. A Little League team good enough to get to the Little League World Series, and the best player's a girl. That's not possible. And I emphasize that and recognizing that it's some ist. I'm either sexist or whatever, something ist. But it needs to be emphasized to recognize how incredible it is. Like, I was on a really good team. We won South Bend. I thought we might go to Williamsport. We got our

0: was kicked in the next game. I can't imagine playing Portage and going, Julie is the best player on their team, the best pitcher, the best fielder, the best. That's not possible. And again, the standard that you'd have to be that good on a team playing in the Little League World Series, it's unbelievable. Unique is often used too often, but in this case, it's appropriate. There's never been anyone like her. More amazing than The Miz, everything I've said about The Miz. I said to somebody, I want to call her Lady Miz, but actually she should be Lady Shohei because of all the skills that she has, which is, there was one other good girl. I don't know if you say female. They're 12. I think you're a girl or a boy. But she was known. She was great pitching. It was like 2014.
1: Monet Davis, yeah. Yeah.
0: There's never been a Shohei female in the Little League World Series. And I want to emphasize, maybe you didn't play, but your team's got to be really good to make it that far. And if you told me a team's going to make it and their best player's going to be a girl, I'd say there's no way. Because you can't be that good. Or good enough. And she is. And yes, I'm 71, but I would have said that 10 years ago, 5 years ago. I would have said it last year because it had never happened. This show dedicated to Shohei Rasmus. Or whatever on it. That doesn't do justice to it being female. Lady Shohei. There we go. Or I don't know how to do it. Jim in Milwaukee, you're on 94.5 ESPN. It is Rain Man. Every question should have been about her. Maybe I'll do that next week. Because how you could, you got to be rooting for Alabama to win it all. You have a chance to have the most amazing performance, certainly in the history of Little League World Series. I don't know if a female has ever performed this well against men. What would be the greatest performance by a female versus men? So it's all men, and then just like, you're the only woman, and you're better than everybody else. All right, Jim, you got anybody? I don't think I
2: No, I don't. No, I do not.
0: Yeah, so this has never been done before. So you got to want them to win the World Series. Now, up until now, and I've stated this, Lloyd McClendon in the championship game against Taiwan came to the plate with the bases loaded, and what did they do? They walked him. In the Little League World Series, half of his at-bats were home runs, half were walks. They walked him with the bases loaded, and Taiwan ended up beating his team, which was from Gary. But that's nothing. That's nothing compared to Ms. Shohei, or whatever I can figure out how to call her. All right, Jim, have you competed in Rain Man before?
2: Yes, I have.
0: And what's your best score?
2: I got two out of the first three correct and one out of the last.
0: Oh. I have a good memory. The first question is the Saganiac Planning Marquette trivia question, because Saganiac Planning has been a great supporter of Marquette. I apologize that I don't have any question about Ms. Shohei. That's an embarrassment. And I apologize, and so don't give her name, Rasmus, for, her dad played in the majors. He's insignificant compared to her. How good would he have to be equal to her? Do something, he'd have to be Shohei. Shohei is probably equal to her because he's done what no one's ever done before. But he's not Ms. Shohei. All right, first question, the Saganiac Planning Marquette trivia question. You ready to go? 15 questions, 2 minutes.
2: Yes.
0: You ready, Jim?
2: Yes, sir.
0: 3, 2, 1, go. The coach at Marquette before Shaka Smart.
2: Kujewski.
0: Incorrect. How old is Miz?
2: 24.
0: Correct. The Miz did not pitch his senior year of high school. True or false?
2: True.
0: Correct. Where was the Miz going to play college baseball before signing with the Brewers?
2: Louisiana State.
0: Correct. In his major league debut, 5 innings, how many hits did he give up?
2: 1.
0: Incorrect. Miz, an all-star in 2025 after playing in how many games?

0: Incorrect. What is the Miz's record this season?
1: 8-1.
0: Incorrect. How many home runs has the Miz given up this season?
1: 3.
0: Incorrect. The Miz, 216 Ks. Who's next for the Brewers at 127?
1: Henderson.
0: Henderson is incorrect. Miz, 13.4 strikeouts per 9 innings. How many walks per 9 innings?
1: 1.8.
0: Incorrect. How old is Jordan Love?
1: 28.
0: Incorrect. How old is Tucker Kraft?
1: 24.
0: Incorrect. In what round was Tucker Kraft taken in the 2023 draft?
1: 5.
0: Incorrect. In how old is J.J. Watt?
1: 33.
0: Incorrect. How old am I?
1: 71.
0: That is correct, and that was important because you had 6, 9, you had missed 10 in a row, which is close to a record. I don't think we need to.
1: I did it before.
0: Yeah, well, you came back strong. Yes, I am 71. And we did it quickly enough that we had all this time left over. There's the buzzer. I have 1. See, I have 4. We'll see if I'm correct.
1: One better than last time.
0: The coach of Marquette before Shaka Smart. Wojo, did you say Krzyzewski? I couldn't.
1: No, I know it was something, Steve. I'm sorry, I just said Krzyzewski.
0: Miz is 24. You nailed it. Miz did not pitch his senior year of high school. That is true. And that was because of COVID. Yes, he was going to go to LSU. The offer at that point in the draft was supposed to be $1.2 million. The Brewers offered him twice that, and so he took the money. In his major league debut in 5 innings, how many hits did he give up? 0. He was an all-star in 2025 after playing how many games? 5. His record is 13-5. He has given up 13 home runs. The Miz, 216 Ks. Who's next at 127? Not Hendrickson, but Harrison, Kyle Harrison. Miz, 13.4 strikeouts per 9 innings. You were close. He is giving up 2 walks per 9 innings. That's amazing. How old is Jordan Love? 27. How old is Tucker Kraft? 25. Tucker Kraft was taken in the 3rd round. Pick number 78. J.J. Watt is only 37, even though he's been retired for a while. And I am, as you say, 71. Tucker Kraft was selection number 78. I mentioned because I did you a favor. I did not ask you the most important question in the world other than Ms. Shohei. With what pick was the Miz taken by the Milwaukee Brewers?
1: 63.
0: We'll give you a bonus point for that. Missed 10 in a row and still got 4. People can listen on Twitter when we put it up to judge how you did, Jim. What grade would you give yourself?
1: Probably a D plus, but maybe higher because I get the prize pack.
0: I'd give you a C minus, somewhere in there. Jim in Milwaukee, thanks for playing. Jason Wilde is next.
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4: Big news out of college athletics yesterday. The Big Ten and SEC both passing rules about athletes leaving for professional leagues and coming back. The SEC joining the Big Ten in their oppositions to athletes going pro and then returning to college teams. They put out a step-by-step explanation after the presidents, chancellors, and athletic directors met about what these new rules would be. So the SEC announced that its institutions are not permitted to have an athlete on its roster who has previously declared for the NFL, NBA, or WNBA draft and did not appropriately withdraw. They signed a contract with an NFL, NBA, or WNBA team, or they've been listed on an NFL, NBA, or WNBA roster. This is an issue that had been brewing based on the court cases that had been happening with athletes recently. It seems like common sense to some, but we needed these rules in place for conferences so that there were really delineated things out there for these athletes, these schools, and these conferences to work with. It will be fascinating to see if these coaches coaches and programs, specifically teams like LSU, pursue these players in violation of the new conference rules if they let the courts decide or if they part ways in compliance with the conference. In 60 seconds, where does J.J. McCarthy stand on the Vikings quarterback depth chart?
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4: J.J. McCarthy was a top 10 draft pick for the Minnesota Vikings. They elected to move on from Sam Darnold, lost out on Daniel Jones, in part because of their investment in J.J. McCarthy. Because of injury and inaccurate play, last year wasn't great for him. They bring in Kyler Murray. It seemed to be a quarterback competition, but J.J. McCarthy lost out the starting quarterback job, and he could lose the backup spot, too. And as he's vying for that QB2 job, he hasn't been great in the preseason this far. Accuracy issues, and he got banged up in his week 2 performance. Carson Wentz seems like the more stable QB2 option. So if J.J. McCarthy this early in his tenure with quarterback whisperer Kevin O'Connell falls to number 3 on the depth chart, is his tenure with the Minnesota Vikings over? For the ESPN Radio Sports Beat, I'm Michelle Smallman.
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3: Wednesday Homer Hour, we had Ring Man Jason Woolley in the bed. He will be on the Jason Woolley Yingling Hotline. Yes, he has his own hotline because he is three-time Wisconsin Sports Writer of the Year. The NFL has officially scrapped the Pro Bowl game. The physical game is gone. You will still honor the players. No alternative. This is really pathetic. You just play banana football. Figure it out. Don't have to have a game. They're phasing out the physical competitions and also the flag football-like skills in favor of an event centered around player recognition and media festivities. Come on! Joining us now is Jason Woolley. Good evening, Jason. How you doing?
4: So they got rid of the game,
3: yep.
4: And now they've gotten rid of the, weird, game festival.
3: Right.
4: Whatever.
3: They now have an event centered around player recognition and media festivities. Why can you not come up with banana football? It's so... I'm embarrassed for them.
4: I know you love yourself some banana football.
3: They don't even have to invent it. They just have to figure out what they're going to do like they do in banana baseball. What? You could come up with it.
4: Yeah.
3: I'll put you in charge.
4: They have to create something that people will watch, obviously. And obviously people were not watching flag football and the other nonsense
3: right.
4: that they were doing. And they could not continue to play the version of football that they had. But I don't banana ball is a incredible phenomenon. There's no denying that. I'm doubtful that anybody would tune in for the version of banana. Because wouldn't banana football have to be some sort of a flag football type game? These guys do not want to tackle. They do not want to put themselves at risk.
3: Right.
4: So what would it, I'm fine with this. Give the guys the honors. Allow them to get their bonuses and whatever in their contracts. But, I used to love All-Star games. Are any All-Star games really, must-watch anymore? The baseball one used to be for sure, right? The
3: baseball one's pretty good. It was great because the leagues didn't play each other. Now they do.
4: Example. They only played each other in the All-Star game and in the World Series.
3: Correct.
4: And now that's obviously not the case either. So again, I'm fine with this. This doesn't bother me at all. I'm more bothered by the idea that you can finish your college career, get cut by an NFL team,
3: right.
4: And then go back to college.
3: Right. I don't know why people are bothered by that. It's not college. They are professional players who represent a school. What is the, I don't get.
4: Well, that's
3: the concern
4: exactly
3: now. I know what the Big Ten and the SEC are doing. They're trying to sell it, and I don't see how they can win. It's professional sports. How can you say someone can't join your league because they've been in another professional league? What? You're a professional league too.
4: Right. I don't have an issue with. I mean, I guess I have some issue. You had your college bite at the apple. It didn't work. There are other pro leagues, but the idea of allowing guys to go back to college when they're not, they're clearly not going to be student athletes. That is.
3: Maybe. Far. They might be. They might be or they might not. They can choose to do with their free time. My kid, if he was making a certain amount playing basketball or football, I wouldn't want him in class. I'd want him spending his free time getting better at basketball or football. Where he's clearly really good, and he would be required to take a finance class. I think it's very important that they create multiple finance classes for these kids to understand the best way to handle

0: kind of money they have. Why would you go to class? Why are you going, I'm going to go take chemistry when I'm making a million playing football because what? Or English?
1: Yeah. Yeah, no. There is no point.
0: I wouldn't want to draft such a player in the NFL because I'd question his intelligence.
1: Well, some of them may be planning ahead for when their football careers are over.
0: Well, no, that's great. And there's the classes would be, how much money do you need to be able to set for life? The reality is the majority of them probably do need to go to college.
1: Correct.
0: And
1: exactly.
0: But that's the kind of stuff you learn in classes with the finances. And what do I do with the money? And but
1: good advice.
0: They are, in my belief, until someone tells me I can't say this, they are representatives of the school. That's what they are. I don't see how you can say they're much more. They may choose to be more, and the school, just like Dolly Parton, the school could say, well, if you play for us, we're giving you a 4-year education because we appreciate what you've done representing our school. She did that, I guess, to the people, the kids that worked at Dollywood or whatever the name of the place is.
1: Yeah, she's... The world is not as kind of a place anymore with her not in it. I think there's a lot of people that could take some lessons from her.
0: And she did an amazing job to me of not making it public about all the things she'd done.
1: Yes, exactly. The story I always tell about Rodgers is that for the first several years that he was in the league, he would take underprivileged kids Christmas shopping, not for themselves, although he would do stuff for them as well, but so they could buy gifts for their family members. And he never invited the media. There were no cameras. And it was authentic, right? And I think the more people that do that, current company included, that don't do it for the attention or the, hey, what a great guy that Homer is, the more respect I have for them that they are that way.
0: Now, I have a really good Dolly Parton story. It's amazing.
1: Do we have time for it? Is Van Boren on next?
0: No. You can do the whole rest of the show. He's only on Tuesdays. So my brother lives in Kentucky, and he told me about this event they had where they raised money. This guy took the church house and now uses it to help women with their kids and stuff like that. And so I said, all right, I'll go to your event. And then they had a Dolly Parton pink guitar, and it went, and I bid like $2,800. Some guy bids $3,000. I go, I'm not going that high. I'm sorry. I'll give you the money. You can have the guitar. Tell Dolly next year to bring two. So this year I go back in October. They got no guitar. I said, what happened here? Why can't you get another one from Dolly? Apparently she gives these out often to charities, and I can... since I've learned this, she's very supportive of women's charities in terms of women with families and helping people with their, the situation.
1: Sure.
0: And they said, well, I don't know why they didn't get a guitar, but she gave us this. And it was a picture of Dolly Parton signed to Steve the Homer, best wishes, Dolly Parton. And I said, I don't want the damn photo. I wanted a guitar.
2: But hey.
1: Wait a minute. That's amazing. It's personalized to you.
0: It is personalized, but I have to admit I was mad when they gave it to me. Well, let's try to auction this off. I wanted a damn guitar signed by Dolly so that I could put that up at Ted. So instead we put the photo up, but it's a photo of her from 1977, I think. 97. But anyway, it does say. It does say to Steve the Homer. I don't think she understood the Homer part. Best wishes, Dolly Parton. So,
1: can we get that picture of you in that it's like a white Henley shirt. You got curly, messy hair. It used to be your Twitter photo.
0: Somewhere.
1: If we can get that picture next to the one of. The Dolly sign.
0: Yeah,
1: for you.
0: I put the Dolly one on Twitter. You can look at it today. I put it up.
1: I got to check that out.
0: All right.
1: Yeah, I'm on it. All right.
0: Though I have to admit, to be honest, that I was mad because I wanted the guitar instead. But anyway. All right, to Josh Jacobs. I don't understand how he can get suspension soon. I just don't get it. If he does, he should appeal it, which he probably will. Or maybe they'll suspend him for.

0: the last preseason game. Can you be suspended for a preseason game?
1: No, but who? I have not seen this. Where has this been reported?
0: NFL rumors.
1: I'm sorry. I'm not.
0: Okay.
1: Like, he may very well get suspended.
0: But that's not enough to make you think. Out. Yeah. All right.
1: But that hasn't changed my, like, you know, I saw the mayor was here today.
0: Mayor of Green Bay?
1: The mayor of Green Bay, Eric Genrich.
0: Is he a good mayor or bad mayor, or does it really matter?
1: I think he's a great mayor.
0: Okay, good.
1: I'm a big fan
0: of him. Good.
1: And the Packers are trying, I'm sure they were there to schmooze him, trying to get him to not have the Packers pay taxes anymore, which I'm not on board with, but that's neither here nor there. But I would love, no, to my knowledge, no one has heard from the Green Bay, the Brown County District Attorney at this point. Like, I have sent an email, I didn't get a reply. Like, I assume it's just, hey, there's nothing to report. The investigation's ongoing, but we're going on 3 months here. So, again, I've said this to you before, but the people that I know in my life that are lawyers or are police officers have been at the point for a while now of this is just not typical. There's something off about this, and I don't know why that is. Again, I don't know any of the evidence or the evidence that would point in the opposite direction, right? Like, I don't know what the situation was and who did what to whom. But the bottom line is that, you know, when we asked Brian Gutekunst today, I think it was Matt Steinman from The Athletic that asked, like, we're not asking for an update on his case because that's not your area. But, like, are you fine with what you have at running back? Do you need to, you know, adjust how you put together your roster in case he is going to be suspended? And Goody basically said no. So I think they'll probably, maybe they'll keep a fourth running back on the 53. But they can easily, if they can get a guy like Pierre Strong through waivers, and as much as Pierre Strong has been impressive, I'm guessing that there's almost every one of the other 31 teams also has a running back where you're like, well, he's been really good in camp. That still nobody's going to claim. So they can, I think they can kind of massage their roster and not have to worry about if this were to lead to a suspension, that they wouldn't have enough running backs to be effective. Now, the question of how well some of these guys would play if forced into action is an entirely different question. And I don't know what to expect from Marshawn Lloyd because, as I have confessed, I've just been grading him on the curve of, well, hey, he didn't get hurt, but he needs to do more than just not get hurt.
0: What do you think is appropriate for an expectation for him this season?
1: You know, I would say if he were able to do what Emmanuel Wilson did a couple of years ago, where he ran like 103 times for 502 yards, so he almost averaged 5 full yards per carry. You know, 500 yards on 100 carries. If you do that, like, that's some pretty darn good production from your backup running back. And that was the year that Jacobs ran for 1,300-plus in 2024. So, like, I don't know. Like, if he's able to do that. Now, the question that we all have, and I know that there are Packers fans and fantasy owners who are particularly intrigued by this, is Jordan Love, is this offense going to be still run heavy or as heavy run as it has been? Or are they going to let Jordan Love cook? And I don't have an answer for that. I don't have an expectation for that. I know fans want that, but I don't have any reason to believe that that's what's going to happen. And that obviously affects then the running portion of the program.
0: I guess you can address this I guess I've never thought of that.

0: them as being run oriented with LaFleur. So what's the, you always want to, and the Packers were when they had the quarterbacks, you I always said you pass to set up the run, but then as the game gets later, you want to be able to run the ball to control the ball and the clock. And
1: yeah,
0: the best teams could do that well when they needed to.
2: I would say that LaFleur likes to run the football.
0: All right.
2: I think he more than Mike McCarthy during his nearly 13 seasons, when he would say we need to run the football, we need to commit to the run. Mike McCarthy was saying that, but you knew he just wanted to throw the football. Whereas I think Matt LaFleur has meant it whenever he said it, and I think the statistics bear that out. I mean, remember, he's also the guy that had Derrick Henry in Tennessee and finally said, let's just give this guy the ball. Let's stop trying to do anything else. Let's just give him the ball.
0: Well, if he wants to do it as much as you say, then wouldn't you say the running with the Packers has been more a failure than a success? If he wants it that badly.
2: Yeah, I mean, I think he just wants to score points. This has always been my point. Like, you know, because we did this with Holmgren. Sherman loved to run the ball. Like, ask Tausch. Like, they did that all the time. Those guys on that offensive line, that 03, 04 offensive line, they could certainly protect Favre. But, like, with Sherman as the coach and that one year that Amon Green set the franchise record for most rushing yards in a season, like, not only did he have 1,800 rushing yards, but he also, like, caught, like, 50 balls out of the backfield. So he had, like, over 400 touches. Like, that's how Mike Sherman believed that offense should run. I don't think, and that was obviously 20 years ago, but I don't think that's how Matt LaFleur operates. But I am very curious to see, and I think it's important to point out that today in the red zone periods, in the 2 minute drills, they got cooked by the Cardinals. Their number one offense lost, their number two offense lost, their number one defense lost, and their number two defense lost. And, you know, we don't have any real evidence to work with right now in terms of what the Packers are going to be on September 13th. And no team really does. So I don't want people to blow this out of proportion.
0: Put it in its proper proportion.
2: I don't know what it is, because it could possibly be very accurate that maybe these guys offensively are going to.
0: But today it was bad. I mean, that's bad, correct?
2: It went great. I mean, they had some productive moments, but when you lose all four, when both your defenses and both your offenses lose in a joint practice, that is obviously less than ideal.
0: I want to ask you for a break to go to another segment, but I really don't think that's appropriate to our topic because there's nothing that I can do to make you wait for 6 o'clock. What are you doing at 6 o'clock? I just want to see if you understand it, because I feel like the media has done a pathetic job, and myself included. What are you doing at 6?
2: I'm free for another segment if you'd like.
0: Okay, all right. Then we'll get should be doing at 6.
2: You don't have a show at 6. You're just going to talk to me on the phone?
0: No, I'm asking you what are you going to do at 6? Not because of my show. There's something you should be doing at 6, and it should be like, yeah, of course, Homer, this is what I'm doing at 6. The fact that you don't speaks to how pathetic I have been and others have been at recognizing the historical importance of what's...
2: The Miz pitches tonight.
0: No, it's bigger than the Miz. Bigger than the Miz. Can't wait. Jason, next.
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1: Dodge County is moving forward with plans to upgrade its emergency radio system. Sheriff Dale Schmidt says dead spots in the county have created communication problems for first responders. Motorola Solutions was selected to begin negotiating.

0: can take about 2 years to implement. A Columbus man is facing resisting or obstructing charges after police say he fled from a suspicious activity investigation. Jacob Lasevich was also wanted on a felony parole warrant. The Wisconsin Office of Children's Mental Health is reminding families to prioritize student wellness as the school year begins. A Gwinnett man is facing burglary charges after authorities say he entered a Town of Decorah home without permission. The Beaver Dam Chamber will host its annual corn roast today from 5 to 8 p.m. at Tower Lanes. A Powerball ticket sold at the market in Beaver Dam is worth $50,000. With your ESPN News, I'm Allison Beggs.
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6: This is Ryan Gerber, Athletics.

0: Jason will be kind enough to do an extra segment because I've done a horrible job at presenting this. 6 o'clock, Alabama, Jason, plays in the Little League World Series. Yeah, you're still there? Jason there?
1: I'm still here. I'm sorry. I thought there was going to be something more significant than that.
0: There is.
1: What am I missing?
0: The greatest female Little League player ever. More amazing than The Miz.
1: She's more amazing than The Miz.
0: The greatest ever. There's never been a female Little League player like her ever. Their team is nearly to win the championship close. She's the best pitcher, the best hitter, and a shortstop fielder. Never. This is
1: really?
0: More amazing than Miz. Yes. I don't know how it's not the biggest story everywhere. Did you play Little League?
1: I did.
0: All right.
1: Yes.
0: Did your team ever advance? Did your all-star team ever advance very far?
1: No, it was, we had some, you know, who was, on one of the all-star teams that my brother played on was TJ Otzelberger,
0: the coach at Iowa State.

0: Did your dad ever go to a game?
1: To an All-Star game? No. No, he did not. And my brother was the historic year of the greatest Little League player ever, Lloyd McClendon, who in the Little League World Series.
0: Yeah.
1: Yeah. But this Kinley Rasmus is even more amazing. I can you imagine being on an All-Star team and the best player's a girl? No.
0: Yeah, I love it.
1: I know, it's great. It's historic, and it's bigger than the Mets. It's bigger than the Brewers. I'm not watching the Brewers until Shohei Rasmus is done. Her dad played in the big leagues. He was a pitcher, and her uncle, I think, as well. But either way, it doesn't matter. Imagine Little League All-Star team. You're in the Little League World Series. Your best player is a girl. No, it's not possible. She can't be that good. She could be the best player maybe on a team. Now, there was one other girl in the past who was good pitching. She's matched her in strikeouts. But then she hits as well. She can do everything. She's Shohei Rasmus. Yes. And
0: I love it.
1: Everybody should watch it. How do you describe something that's never happened before? And I don't know that anybody ever thought it could. And granted, she's 12, but so what? Never before.
0: Yeah, I would say, especially in today's climate where the conversations that take place surrounding the WNBA, et cetera, are uncomfortable. This is a phenomenal story that should, and you know what I have to say next?
1: Go ahead.
0: It pains me to agree with you, but you're right. This should be, I had no idea this was happening.
1: I know,
0: and frankly, we've got the Little League World Series on the common area TV at Lambeau Field in our office area. I saw a girl playing. I don't think it was for Alabama though. I think it was
1: yes.
0: A
1: there's
0: girl.
1: A second girl yeah, playing. There are two playing.
0: And so I have not looked. You know, I'm obviously working, so I'm not paying attention. But when I walk by it, I wish I would have caught this because this is a great story. We have failed as sports journalists to
1: yes.
0: give this the proper attention.
1: She set a new girls record for tournament hits and tied the record as a pitcher for most strikeouts by this other girl, Davis, in 2014. Yeah, it's not. Go ahead, call me sexist. It's not possible. There's no way.
0: And as someone who, Sydney, our youngest, the first X number of years playing club soccer, she played on boys' teams because she was really gifted.
1: Yeah.
0: And she plays on the girls' teams now, and, you know, things start to level out eventually. But early on, you know, 4, 5, 6, 7, I think she was eight or nine when she went to just playing purely on girls' teams. But, like, that, I don't think it's sexist. I think it's a really neat thing when a girl can not just compete, but play at an extremely high level in a boys-dominated sport, as opposed to, you know, that knucklehead Enos Kanter putting on his
1: right.
0: T-shirt and saying he's going to play in the WNBA. Like, this is a neat story that
1: yeah.
0: deserves more attention.
1: Yes. Kinley Rasmus, I don't even know. Her team is Alabama. I don't know what the city is. It doesn't matter. Oh, Phoenix City, Phenix. I don't know if that's how you say Phoenix. Doesn't matter.
0: I don't know. I'm guessing in Alabama, they may have meant for it to be Phoenix, and they spelled it wrong.
1: Whatever. But, yes, you got to watch at 6 o'clock. The Brewers can wait. And I said this, even if the Miz was pitching, she trumps the Miz. That's how incredible this is.
0: So if Miz pitching is like Jesus being the up in the rotation at your church to do the sermon
1: right.
0: on Sunday, then what does that make Kinley Rasmussen? If that because that's
1: Rasmus.
0: Like
1: yeah,
0: because you do not underplay the Miz phenomenon. So
1: right.
0: for you to say this makes it very clear of where you stand.
1: I don't have anything. I got to think about it. The existence of the world or the universe. Kinley Rasmus is more amazing than the universe, than the size of the universe. Now I can't do it.
0: You can workshop that. Get back to me tomorrow.
1: I can't. It's beyond my ability to scope. It's like swimming to the moon. I'm not capable

0: comprehending, remembering what it was like on the Little League team, how great the players were, and to think, and I've watched it on TV, they're still good. It's not like nobody can play baseball anymore. So I am incapable of comprehending the greatness and uniqueness of Shohei Rasmus, Kinley Rasmus, 6 o'clock. So I hope you'll watch some of it.
1: I will turn it on now, thanks to you.
0: Yeah, thanks, Jason.
1: All right, Homer, take care. Be good.
0: Jason Will, the All Packers all the time. And Kinley Rasmus. I don't even know who Alabama plays. I'll have to look it up. 6 o'clock. Next.
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3: Here's a look at your weatherology forecast. Mainly clear skies tonight with a slight chance for isolated storms. Lows level off around 59. Northwest winds 5 to 10 miles per hour. Ample sunshine expected tomorrow. Daytime highs approaching 79. Lows dip down to about 57. Tomorrow night, mainly clear. I'm meteorologist Jennifer Wojcicki on 1430 ESPN Beaver Dam. Currently, it's 72 degrees.
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6: 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This is the oral history of the 2000-2001 Bucks, from the Big Three to a Hall of Fame coach. 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And proving that while you don't want to win, or you always want to win the title, getting to the finals is of some value, as it was for the Brewers, and certain 82 it would have been for this Bucks team. Even if they had been whooped by the Lakers as the team that beat them, Allen Iverson and the Philadelphia 76ers were, still, it would be a different story had the Bucks made the finals. They didn't. Find Behind the Bucks on Bucks.com/plus, the Bucks app, the new ESPN Wisconsin app, and wherever you get your podcast. Behind the Bucks is presented by Gallagher. Yes, the discount liquor Twitter poll question is: the greatest female pitcher ever. Hold on, I got to make sure I have it here. To see where we put it up. And she's playing at 6 o'clock tonight. Is it? I must have gone to the wrong place. Hold on here. The home. Oh, I just go to, I went to ESPN Milwaukee. Just a second. See where the look it up here. I don't know.
7: I got you, Homer. I put it up on at the Homer Hour on Twitter. Today's Discount Liquor Twitter poll says Kenley Rasmus, the greatest girls baseball player ever, is more impressive than The Miz. Join Homer's club, yes or no?
6: And do we have any votes yet?
7: The early return was not so much in your favor. So there's that.
6: Oh, here, I got it here. Yeah, that's fine. I don't. I can accept losing that, because as I said in talking with Jason, that it's just been terrible at not making people aware. The last girl that was pretty good, Shohei Kinley has matched the strikeouts as far as a pitcher, and then she's already created the most number of hits. So
7: it did lead Afternoon Sports Center today, but that's like the 11 a.m. I don't know if that one really counts.
6: Yeah, I don't. I can't complain, because I've been guilty of it. But I didn't. I don't know where I first. No, it's the biggest story in sports.
7: Feeder the bow is what they're calling it. They have signs. She wears a big bow in her hair on her ponytail.
6: Yeah, they could do it. There, anything. There's. It's. And I've lived this. I can't imagine it. And if

0: that's whatever you want to say about I don't fully appreciate female. It has nothing to do with that. I played on a really good team. I've seen really incredibly good teams. I'm incapable. You know, like I mentioned Lloyd McClendon. Well, he played in the big leagues. I don't know how good the best players are, and I don't know that she's necessarily the best player, but they're in the Little League World Series, and everybody should be rooting for her. How can you not root for her? She's a freak. She's unique. There'll be another one like her, but it might take 100 years.
1: Monet Davis was 12 years ago.
0: Yes, but she just pitched. She's matched the pitching of Davis, but she's also set the record for hits. It's just not possible. The AI created. She's not a real human being. I have judgment based on a history of knowing about baseball at 12 or 13. No. And the answer is yes. The bow, it's called.
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3: I'm Wade Bates with your Daily Dodge Sports Center. The Beaver Dam football team hosts Menominee Falls in a non-conference game Friday night. That's their home opener at Durley Field. Head coach Brock Lindy says with the new playoff format coming in last season, these non-conference games against big schools are important.
4: Menominee Falls is a team that has a good potential to make the playoffs again this year. And, you know, they switch over to the North Shore, so I don't know if that's an easier path for them or a more challenging path, but they're a Division II team, as most of the schools in that conference are. So if we want to make the push that we want to make, these are the type of games that we have to play, and these are the type of teams that we have to beat.
3: 7 o'clock, the kickoff on Friday night on Daily Dodge TV and ESPN Beaver Dam. Brewers lose to the Mets 3-2 in 10 innings on Tuesday night. Game 2 of the set is tonight. Dustin May takes on Robert Stock, 5:35 on 95.3. Packers and Arizona Cardinals having a joint practice today before Friday night's preseason finale at Lambeau. It's your Daily Dodge Sports Center, 1430 ESPN Beaver Dam.
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6: I'm Christine Lisi. Breaking news from ESPN's Pete Thamel. Big 12 athletic directors have unanimously agreed to ban professionals from returning to Big 12 schools in all sports. This follows in line with similar concepts announced yesterday by the Big 10 and SEC. The ACC is waiting to have its policy formalized. Baseball, Kyle Schwarber belted his major league leading 40th home run of the season in the Phillies' 6-0 win over the Mariners. Diamondbacks shut out the Cubs 2-0. Chicago, which owns the top NL wildcard spot, has lost 5 of its last 7. Rays beat the Tigers 3-0, 6 scoreless for Freddy Peralta. Tampa Bay's up 4 on the Yankees in the AL East. Jackson Merrill, 2 hits, an RBI, and a run scored. Padres leading the Pirates 3-0, top 9. Marlins up 1-0 on the Red Sox, bottom 1. Boston's Sonny Gray is seeking a big league leading 17th win of the season. NFL Falcons quarterback Michael Penix Jr. continuing to make his way back from a torn ACL. Won't play in Friday's preseason finale. Penix, though, confident he'll be good health-wise to start the season opener.
7: I've been feeling really good, and, you know, as long as I keep the track that I'm on, I definitely feel like I will be where I need to be mentally and physically to feel confident enough to go out there in week one and, you know, as far as, you know, being healthy and all that, I feel good.
6: Penix Jr. just returned to full practices on Monday. Tua Tagovailoa will start against the Dolphins Friday night. Cooper Rush and Jack Strand will also get reps. Coach Kevin Stefanski says he's not sure when he'll make the call regarding his week one starter. Buccaneers rookie pass rusher Reuben Bain Jr. dealing with an AC sprain will be available for week one.
8: 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We know Deshaun Watson is QB1, but how many wins will that translate to for Cleveland this season? 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
0: This is Freddie and Harry.
2: So, Eric, we got Shannon with first day of school. You got me with homecoming. You got Harry with Halloween. What's number three on your list of what says fall to you?
3: Freddie, you got me there with the homecomings. I got to go with the homecomings. Nothing like a homecoming when you can go to the step shows. You're hanging out and play a lot next to the frats.
4: Wait a damn minute.
3: The Deltas and the AKA.
2: There you go. Oh.
4: There you go, dog.
2: You became my hero.
4: Boy, I knew chocolate was a part of his life. I knew it.
0: This is Freddie and Harry.

0: best show on your radio. It's the Wednesday Groove-a-thon, known as Freddie and Harry, and we are here on the ESPN app, SiriusXM Channel 80, as well as tune in always to that smart speaker to play ESPN Radio. We're going to get to what's next for LSU, because the SEC is not having it when it comes to Lane Kiffin, trying to have players come back to college and play after trying out for NFL teams. We're going to do that in a couple of minutes, but we do it each and every Wednesday. We have our selection committee. We put our four noggins together when it comes to the Horsemen, me, HD, Shannon Penn, and E-Dog, Eric Hanneman. And we have the top six things we associate the most with going back to school.
1: Number one,
0: new sneakers.
1: Number two,
0: the outfit, because the gear's got to be tight.
1: Number three,
0: the new talent in terms of people, talent, honeys, etc.
1: Number four,
0: football, more football.
1: Number five,
0: riding the bus and hanging out with people on the way to the first day of school.
1: Number six,
0: catching up with people on the first day of school in terms of how did their summer go. That was our top six. What is the one thing you associate?

0: most with going back to school? Let's hear from you on the Freddie and Harry calling line at 888-SAY-ESPN, 888-729-3776. Andre in Dallas, what's that first thing you associate the most when it comes to going back to school?
1: Well, when it was in high school, it was definitely the shoes and the fit. But when we got to college, up here, I went to a HBCU called Paul Quinn in Dallas.
0: Okay.
1: It was always Kerr Beach, the first party of the year at North Texas and T-Dub. It's going down. All the talent was there. That's what it is.
2: So when I was at Louisville, Freddie, certain places used to have this thing called First Fridays.
0: Right.
2: Like the first Friday of each month. And, and that was like one of the biggest parties.
0: Sure.
2: Boy,
0: yeah.
2: boy.
0: I remember my senior year at Master University in Pennsylvania, I DJed the first party. It was on a Thursday right before the weekend got started. And it was at the bottom of Cedar Crest, which was one of the newer dorms. Anybody who was somebody was there. And you have to make sure the music was tight. But you know your boy Freddie did not let anybody
2: But that's
0: down.
2: Also when we could go to house parties back then.
0: Sure.
2: Nowadays.
0: That's a safety issue.
2: I'm nervous of walking in anybody's house. Ready at a party.
0: Yeah, sometimes
2: I'm nervous of going to anyone's house.
0: Sometimes I'm not so worried about walking into somebody's house. I'm worried about the people that may be coming into the house.
2: That part.
0: Okay, I don't know about that person being here. One of our favorites is Crumb Snatcher in Virginia. Crumb Snatcher, what do you associate the most when it comes to going back to school?
3: Hey, family. How you guys doing?
0: Family is good. How are you doing, fam?
3: One day at a time. I see that one person made the statement about watching your kids get on the school bus. That was a very, very, that first day, got to watch them kids get on that bus.
0: That's a good
3: it
0: one.
3: It was something else. And then, hey, Freddie, right quick, where is that little bird at? Because I want to ask him what you going to do. What you going to do, little bird?
2: Whatever you

0: That's what we love, man.
1: Man, I love you, you guys too, man. Y'all just do not know. I told my wife I'm going to get on my show now.
2: That's right. Yo, see, you got to clear with the spouse. You got to clear with the spouse. You got to come on the show.
0: That's right.
2: Male, female, you clear with the spouse, and then we end good with the family. That's never, ever an issue. Will in the great state of Georgia, that's Will's home and Harry's home. Will, what's the first thing you associate the most when it comes to going back to school?
3: Hey, guys. It's the quiet. Oh, my God. Like, the kids are gone. It's quiet in the house finally. Like, I just got an Auburn grad returned to the house.
2: Uh-huh.
3: And his brother just moved back in the house. It is noisy. My God, these boys are loud. So I want my quiet back. Go away.
0: He sounds exactly like my wife.
2: He almost sounds exactly like you.
0: Like when my kids started back school,
2: yeah,
0: my wife had a sigh of relief. Because, you know, at the Douglas residence, hey, it's loud over there. My wife is the only one that's not loud in our household, so you can only imagine.
2: Remember that episode of The Cosby Show when the kids are going back to school for the first day and Claire goes to Cliff, we get the house back. And they were like ushering kids out of the house so they could go to school. And then she became Mrs. Ungawa in terms of talent. Just Google that episode. You know exactly what I'm talking about.
0: Like, she met with a therapist today.
2: The therapist was like, oh, Mrs. Douglas, I've been expecting you.
0: She had a therapy session today.
2: Keep weighing in at 888-729-3776. What's the one thing you associate the most when it comes to going back to school? We can't wait to hear from you and Freddie and Harry. He is Harry Douglas. I'm Freddie Coleman. Presented by Progressive Insurance on the Wednesday Groove-a-thon on ESPN Radio and the ESPN app. So what now? For LSU and their head coach when it comes to Lane Kiffin. Now, the SEC told them, not only will you not have players on your roster that had a chance to try to make an NFL team. Two guys he went after, one was cut by the Saints, the other one cut by the Eagles, as well as the Cleveland Browns. And the Cleveland Browns, he did not clear waivers. The SEC said, if you try to do this, not only are you not going to do it, but if you do it, you and your school could face penalties and fines. Lane Kiffin had this to say about all of that brought down in his head. Courtesy of the SEC.
4: Over 100 athletes in multiple sports were cleared and said, you can go play.

0: Hey, whether you signed pro contracts or not, whether you participated in training camps or mini camps, you are allowed to play. And that is the court order. And so I think in that, as you think back to all the different court orders of great players that were granted, whether that was Diego Pavia or now Trinidad for a 6-year, you know, we followed all those. All court orders have been followed. So I think you're going to get in a really interesting situation if now, as a conference, you start to say, well, we're not going to follow this court order that's been issued. And we're going to say that these kids that the court says can go anywhere, we're going to say, no, you can't.
1: So, Fred, I think you said it best earlier. The two examples that Lane Kiffin mentioned in that soundbite, Diego Pavia, Trinidad Chambliss, those two guys were not in an NFL uniform going through NFL training camp and playing in NFL preseason football games. That's the difference. I think it's a massive difference, in my opinion. So, you know, here we are with the Wild Wild West, and because the NCAA, no uniformity, a lot of things that they have tried to do, you know, has been combated with injunctions and going to local courts and them overruling the NCAA. That's why we're at this point right now where these conferences and these commissioners, they have to step in and put their foot down, because basically everyone is going to laugh at the NCAA when they try to do it.
2: And that's exactly what I'm glad you mentioned that. Lane Kiffin can talk about this is not right, relatively speaking, for a guy making a boatload of money to coach college football and has a close to $50 million roster to win football games at LSU in his first year down in the Bayou with those Bengals, with those Tigers. But they've run into a building block because Greg Sankey of the SEC, the Big Ten, and the Big 12 are not having it. They basically said, injunction my behind. This is what we're going to do for the best part for our conference. We're not even thinking about anything else. If you want to try to bring an injunction, we got enough bleep you money, and we're going to say bleep you when it's all said and done. Don't be surprised. I don't know what's next for LSU. I can tell the SEC has told what's going to be next. You're not going to do that. You got enough guys in your roster. You should go out there and don't lose the Clemson opening day, Lane Kiffin. After all the dust you done kicked up by leaving Ole Miss to go to LSU and now doing this, go out there and lose to Dabo Sweeney and Clemson and see exactly how those judges who are in your favor trying to grant injunctions to help you will turn on you if you lose opening day in Death Valley.
1: Let me take it a step further. You mess around and lose to Dabo Sweeney at home opening weekend, and then a few weeks later, you lose down in Oxford, Mississippi to the team that you left.
2: Yeah, people can say all they want.
1: The Paul Feinbaum show?
2: Oh, my God. It may be like that anyway, no matter what happens that Monday, that Labor Day, after what happens on Saturday involving LSU and Clemson. But the Big Ten with Tony Petitti and the SEC with Greg Sankey, they're like, no, we're the real bullies in the block. We don't care who you think you are, Lane Kiffin. We don't care what kind of judges you know in your pocket or in your favor. We're not doing
1: and
2: that.
1: Shout out to them, though, Freddie, for, you know, jumping everything off, setting the standard on when you believe in something and what you don't feel like something should occur.
2: Yeah.
1: When it comes to college football, is stepping up and being the first to actually do it and say and give parameters on what you're not going to allow when it comes to your conference in the Big Ten.
2: Now, I know it's not a coincidence. I don't believe in coincidences. Maybe it is. But I also find it very interesting that after the Big Ten did that yesterday, guess who got a 5-year extension today?
1: Tony Petitti.
2: At the state's commissioner of the Big Ten. You know why?
1: Thank you for being a leader.
2: Yeah, thank you for your service. Thank you for bringing us all this money. And let it be known, this is our sport when it comes to administrative duties. It ain't going to be the players outside of NIL and transfer portal. And it ain't going to be guys like Lane Kiffin thinking they can rogue their way and get away with what they believe is right for their team, even against the system when it comes to college football. He is Harry Douglas and Freddie Coleman. Thanks for joining us on the Wednesday Groovethon edition. When it comes to Freddie and Harry, real quick, I got to throw this at you real quick, HD. Mm-hmm. When it comes to not being over, and I thought Heather Dinich, ESPN Cosmo reporter, when she was on Game Night last night, she says this is what's next to those players who may look at this and see what is happening and potential more injunctions could be coming down the pike. This could be the end result when it's all said and done.
3: I would expect their attorneys to fight this. Our colleague Pete Thamel got a quote from attorney Ryan Downton, who represents clients that are impacted by this ruling, and the attorney said, quote, "It's cartel-like conduct when NCAA conferences attempt to create their own spur-of-the-moment rules in response to courts enjoining those same rules at the NCAA level." So Like I said, the one thing that we can be sure of is this is going to continue in the

0: Gaba.
1: So let me get this straight.
2: Cartel, like, yeah. Oh my gosh. Yeah.
1: So let me get this straight. You're trying to accuse the SEC and the Big Ten of doing something, a knee-jerk reaction, but you failed to think about that because that's what a judge did with an injunction? If that's not knee-jerk to help out LSU or what a Lubbock, Texas judge tried to do to help out Texas Tech, come on, dude. That's great lawyering. Great lawyering. Well done by that client's lawyer to put that out there. But don't play fast and loose with infactuals, which is what that person is trying to do.
2: Here's another piece to it, right? Like, you know, how many of these local judges have a relationship with, you know, officials and, you know, love Lane Kiffin to the nth degree, and because of that, they're making these rulings and have ties to these universities. That's a piece of it that I don't think people are bringing up enough.
1: Be careful who you lie down with.
2: That's in the good book.
1: And this PSA from brothers Coleman and Douglas. Be careful who you get involved with because you think it's going to be beneficial to your reputation and beneficial to your pocket, because there's only going to be one person left standing. It's going to be the guy or the person you decide to bring ties to that may wind up getting off scot-free, and you're left with all the dirt. Remember, you've been warned. It's the Wednesday Groove-Thon known as Freddie and Harry, presented by Progressive Insurance. Round out your protection with life, phone, and definitely pet health insurance. So we go from college football and that mess to the mess that has been the Cincinnati Bengals to start the season. Why would they use the word manifest to make sure that this year will not be like the last 3 years? 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
3: Coming up on the Thursday edition of Unsportsmanlike with Evan Cohen, Chris Canty, and me, Michelle Smallman. 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
1: 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The Cincinnati Bengals.
2: This is Ben Baby covering the Cincinnati Bengals, and the storyline doesn't get any bigger than this. Can Cincinnati make the most of a make-or-break season? Because quarterback Joe Burrow made it very clear. This has to be the year the Bengals are Super Bowl contenders again. The last time that happened was in 2022 when Cincinnati lost in the AFC Championship game. Since then, Cincinnati has missed the playoffs in each of the last three seasons, and this offseason, the front office did everything they could to fix that. They went out and made a ton of moves, including trading for Pro Bowl defensive tackle Dexter Lawrence. Cincinnati feels like it has the roster to go and make a deep run. And if that doesn't happen, this franchise could be headed in a lot of different directions next offseason.
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0: Well, Bengals quarterback Joe Burrow says they're trying to manifest a Super Bowl this season, HD. So what's the biggest reason for optimism for the Who Days in Cincinnati?
3: Well, so number one, when you talk about the Cincinnati Bengals, you go all the way back to 2021, the year that they won the AFC Championship game, beat Patrick Mahomes and company, and played for a Super Bowl before losing to Matthew Stafford in the Rams. We've all seen it before. We've seen this before, so it's not far-fetched to say, man, this is a team that could potentially be in the Super Bowl, because it's not like they were great from a numbers perspective on defense. They just knew how to make plays in certain moments of ball games. So that's my optimism. We know that this team is capable of getting to that big game. It's about how consistent, how healthy, and how that defense can come along the way as well, too.
0: Yeah, that's my reason for optimism, because the defense should be better with Dexter Lawrence II, as you heard Ben Baby say. Boye Mafe, the defensive end, I think he's going to be really, really good. Keeping on Oren Burks, the slot linebacker position, can do so many different things in that defense. That defense should be better. This way, all the optimism is not just on the offensive side, which means that's less of a burden for Joe Burrow, and that offense to carry.
1: The Cincinnati Bengals.
0: What is the reason for concern?
3: It's going to be the health of Joe Burrow. We've seen him get sacked in a preseason game already, but the lack of protection over the years, the hits have accumulated and also led to Joe Burrow missing a lot of time throughout his duration of being in the NFL as a starting quarterback for the Cincinnati Bengals. Mm-hmm. We know if he's healthy, that they have an opportunity. That offense is going to be potent. They're going to put up high-flying numbers with Ja'Marr Chase and T. Higgins and company. Chase Brown, give him the football more. But if Joe Burrow's not healthy,
0: yeah,
3: let's just go ahead and say Zach Taylor will not be the head coach for 2027.
0: My reason for concern is that Joe Burrow put it out there about trying to manifest the Super Bowl.
4: I'm trying to put it out into the world. I'm trying to manifest it. I'm trying to show our guys the urgency that I have and that I want us to have as an organization to go and make it happen. You can keep pushing it down the road, or you can talk about it now and say this is the year. And you know, I'm tired of saying next year, next year, next year. This is it. Your life is too short to keep pushing things down the road, and I'm trying to instill some urgency and some intensity in everybody to go and be great every day and try to go make it happen.
0: That's a lot of pressure to put on yourself individually and collectively. Do they have enough of that fortitude to make that happen? That's a concern for me.
1: The Cincinnati Bengals.
0: Who's the most important quarterback in Cincinnati?
3: Yeah, I'm going to the newly arrival player on defense, Dexter Lawrence II. Sexy Dexy is what they call him, and he has a little dance that he loves doing. It. My daughter loves that dance, by the way.

0: straight coming. And she does it in the kitchen all the time. My wife's like, knock that off. I'm like, no, baby, that's the sexy Dexter. Go ahead, poopy. That's what I call my daughter. But, you know, just Dexter Lawrence and trying to bring a different attitude and a different, I would say, repertoire to the defensive side of the ball. Yeah. You look at four new arrivees on that side of the football, defensive line-wise, Bouye Mafe, who won a Super Bowl last season, Jonathan Allen, Dexter Lawrence, and then they drafted Cassius Howell. That defense has to be better than it has been the last few years.
1: Most important now quarterback is the coach, Zach Taylor. How's he going to coach this football team? Especially your quarterback put it out there that we got to try to manifest a Super Bowl. Not making the playoffs, not winning the division, but manifest the Super Bowl. And many people wonder if Zach Taylor is coached up to make sure that can be a manifest destiny for the Cincinnati Bengals.
2: The Cincinnati Bengals.
1: What is one word that best describes the boys in Cincinnati?
0: This is easy. Urgency.
1: Yes.
0: We heard it from Joe Burrow. We understand the urgency that Zach Taylor has coming into this season because he's on the hot seat. When you look at that defense and their defensive coordinator, they understand the urgency on that side of the football. Jamar Chase, he understands the urgency. So that's my word, Freddie.
1: What you said, let's move on.
2: The Cincinnati Bengals.
1: This seemed to be a success with the Who Days, if what?
0: Two things. Number one, Joe Burrow's playing in 17 games. Or I would say 16, because if they sewed up a playoff spot in a seeding, they're not going to play Joe Burrow in the last game. Number two, that defense being drastically better than they have been the last few years. You can't be at the bottom of the barrel in just about every statistical category on defense and think that you're going to have an opportunity. It's sad that you had a guy in Trey Henderson who led the league in sacks, Joe Burrow led the league in passing yards, and Jamar Chase won a triple crown, but they don't have a playoff berth to even show for it.
1: Yeah, this seemed to be a successful Cincinnati. Their defense is at least top 16. If they're able to be in the middle of the pack and a little bit above that, then the offense won't have to worry about trying to win games 34-31 and 31-28. If the defense can do a lot better, that could be a good thing for Cincinnati. So our midweek check-in takes a look back and gets you ready for what's going to be a really terrific sports weekend. That's just a Groove-a-thon, Freddie and Harry.
2: Camp to camp, team to team.
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4: Here's a look at your weatherology forecast. Slight chance for isolated rain showers tonight. Otherwise, mainly clear skies. Lows of a low around 59. Northwesterly winds 5 to 10 miles per hour. High temperatures reach up to 79. Tomorrow, bright sunshine. Lows dip down to about 57. Tomorrow night, mainly clear skies. I'm meteorologist Jennifer Wojcicki on 1430 ESPN Beaver Dam. Currently, it's 72 degrees.
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1: This is SportsCenter.
2: I'm Christine Lisi. In a matchup of National League division leaders, the West Dodgers and the East Braves are scoreless bottom of the first inning. Atlanta has won its last three matchups versus L.A. The Red Sox on a five-game winning streak trail the Marlins 2-0 top of the third. Sonny Gray of Boston seeking a Major League leading 17th win of the season tonight. Ben Rice has his 35th homer of the year. George Lombard Jr. has driven in a run as well. Yankees with a 2-1 lead on the Astros bottom of the first inning. Kyle Schwarber hit his MLB leading 40th home run of the year. 9 Ks and 7 for Jesus Luzardo. Phillies routed the Mariners 6-0. Guardians scored the go-ahead run on a Travis Bezana sack fly. Top of the ninth, they edged the Angels 4-3. Eduardo Rodriguez struck out 9 in 7 innings. Diamondbacks took care of the Cubs 2-0. Chicago has lost 5 of its last 7. Padres beat the Pirates 3-0. Jackson Merrill drove in a run and scored another. 6 shutout innings for Freddy Peralta. Rays blanked the Tigers 3-0. Tampa Bay currently up 4 on the Yankees in the AL East. Big 12 athletic directors have unanimously agreed to ban professionals from returning to Big 12 schools in all sports. This follows in line with similar concepts announced yesterday by the Big Ten and SEC. The ACC, meantime, is waiting to have its policy formalized. Quarterback Tua Tagovailoa will start for the Falcons in Friday's preseason finale against his former team. Cooper Rush, Jack Strand will also get in reps after that. Michael Penix Jr., coming back from a torn ACL, will not play. He just returned to full practice this week. Buccaneers coach Todd Bowles confirming rookie pass rusher Reuben Bain Jr. will be available for week one. He's dealing with an AC sprain.
3: Hey, Michelle Smallman, and coming up Thursday, we wrap up our two-a-days with the Browns. We know Deshaun Watson is QB1, but how many wins will that translate to for Cleveland this season? 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

0: ESPN Radio. What do you need to know that's already happened or what's going to happen? 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
1: Number one.
4: All right, so number one, let's go to Major League Baseball. Let's go to my Atlanta Braves beating the Dodgers last night. Ozzie Albies did a great job in the bottom of the eighth inning, driving in the go-ahead run, which was Matt Olson. So far this season, the Atlanta Braves are 3-1 versus the two-time defending champions, Los Angeles Dodgers. Game two of that series is going on right now. It's the bottom of the first, and already the Braves have a 1-0 lead. They have a game tonight and also a game tomorrow. This is a very important series, I would say, in my opinion, for the Atlanta Braves, because against the upper echelon teams of late, we've had some very, very close games, but our pitching has not fared out in the right direction that has allowed us to lose those games by one run. So this series is big. I think also because the Philadelphia Phillies have gone on a hot streak as well.
0: Yes, they have.
4: So you want to continue to, you know, have some distance with them within the division. So Atlanta Braves doing a great job so far right now. 1-0 over the Dodgers in the bottom of the first.
0: Speaking of division battles, the last couple of years when Yankees and Red Sox gotten together, it's been like whatever. This weekend, a three-game set involving those two, because they're in a division where the three best teams in the American League are all in the American League East. Tampa Bay with 79 wins, Yankees with 74 wins, and the Red Sox, who can't be beat late, with 73 wins. They won five in a row, and these two teams get together for a three-game set this weekend. That's going to feel like playoff baseball involving those two old rivals in the AL East.
1: Number two.
4: Number two, let's go to the Little League World Series. And this young lady has been outstanding so far in the Little League World Series. Kenley Rad-

0: most hits for a girl in Little League World Series history, and she also tied Monet Davis with 14 strikeouts so far within the Little League World Series. She is the niece of former Astros favorite Kobe Rasmus, and her father, Corey, is another former Major League Baseball player as well. So it's in her DNA, and she is the best player on that team from Alabama, Phoenix City, to be exact. They play, I think, if I'm not mistaken, tonight, Freddie? Is it tonight?
1: Well, right now they're losing 4-0 in the bottom of the first inning, so okay. They need to get that going.
0: So they were in a bind the other day, and her uncle who coaches said, you know what, forget all this nonsense. I'm going to put my niece on the mound. Mm-hmm. Put her on the mound. She did a remarkable job pitching, and then also on the other side from the plate batting. So looking for them to see if they can come back and win this game tonight that they're playing right now currently.
1: Yeah, down to Ohio 4-0 in the bottom of the first inning. It's an elimination game. The loser is out, and the winner tries to have a chance to play to get to the U.S. championship.
0: Well, as a matter of fact, she's up to bat right now.
1: There you go to it. Fear the bow, because she has that bow in her hair, and a lot of young girls have been wearing that bow around Williamsport, Pennsylvania, with the Little League World Series going on. My number two involves a big game this week in the college football to kill the college football season. Can Chapel Bill win week one versus TCU? Across from my Bill Belichick, the head coach of North Carolina, these two teams will go to Dublin, Ireland to take on each other noon Eastern time on ESPN this Saturday. Last year, all that fanfare, he comes strolling out there to the home crowd, and then TCU beat the fool out of him in North Carolina and beat them soundly. Well, Bill Belichick has a very long memory. He also has new players and a new quarterback, but TCU is not trying to hear all of that. Can Chapel Bill get off to a good start? Because if he doesn't, it could be another long season in North Carolina and could be the last season that we see Bill Belichick in charge of a football team.
2: Number three.
0: Let's shift to the National Football League. The Atlanta Falcons. Michael Penix Jr. would not be playing in the final preseason game. Well, we just heard that news from head coach Kevin Stefanski. I think that's the right move. You have a guy that's coming off of ACL, and it's not his first one. He's had multiple within his career. But I was at practice the last 2 days,
1: okay.
0: And that was the first time that Michael Penix Jr. this offseason has done 11-on-11 drills. From a standpoint, because, Freddie, I'm a guy who tore his ACL back in 2009, you have to get back accustomed to people being around your legs on a consistent basis. So I do believe this is the right move by the Atlanta Falcons and by the head coach, Kevin Stefanski, to allow Michael Penix Jr. some more time before week one to actually doing 11-on-11 drills and having people being around him. I was seeing him the other day. Did a great job of flushing out the pocket. Looked good in doing so as well. But here's Michael Penix Jr. on how he feels right now currently playing the quarterback position.
3: Each and every day I'm getting better, getting more confident. You know, I'm not playing this week because, you know, obviously I only had 3 practices under my belt under doing 11-on-11 stuff. But I've been feeling really good. And, you know, as long as I keep the track that I'm on, I definitely feel like I will be where I need to be mentally and physically to feel confident enough to go out there in week one. And, you know, as far as, you know, being healthy and all that, I feel good.
0: That's Michael Penix Jr. Also, here's Kevin Stefanski on when he's going to name a starter for the Atlanta Falcons this season.
4: Whenever they tell me I have to. That depth chart has to be put out. I'm not honestly not trying to be coy. Just we'll focus on what's available to us, what information's available to us. Obviously, this has been something that, you know, we need to work through as people come back off of injury. And then Tua's injured to start camp, and then Mike's been injured, you know, and not doing the 11-on-11. So you just every day you're just trying to make decisions based on who's available to you. The good news is very, very happy with our guys and the progress they've all made.
0: So let me go ahead and translate that for everyone.
1: I know what it is.
0: It's coming down to the wire.
1: Mm-hmm.
0: At the last moment when he has to make that decision will be made.
1: I have a different translation. Michael Penix Jr., hurry up. That's a different translation. I really don't want to start Tua Tagovailoa outside of a preseason game. So, Michael Penix Jr., please ramp it up.
0: Well, Freddie, to your point, man, just seeing some of the throws mm-hmm. that he is capable of making and seeing them live the last 2 days, and I say to myself, man, it's only a handful of quarterbacks that can actually make these throws in the NFL.
5: Absolutely.
0: You see that talent, and it's hard to overlook.
5: Yeah,
1: because Tua Tagovailoa does not overlook throwing the short pass, but he does overlook throwing the deep overpass. And with Drake London, that ain't going to fly. My number three, big game WNBA weekend. Tomorrow night, the Golden State Valkyries, by the way, boy, did they put on the Minnesota Lynx the other night. Beat them by 14 in Minnesota. They take on the New York Liberty team that has won 11 out of the last 13 games. That's on Thursday. And then on Sunday, the Atlanta Dream, who just picked up DaWanna Bonner, who was bought up by the Phoenix Mercury, became a free agent.

0: Spoke to an Angel Reese and the like. They'll take on the Minnesota Lynx on Sunday. The top eight teams have already been settled in terms of the playoffs. The Lynx right now the best record, followed by Golden State, then the Aces, then the Dream, then the Fever, then the Liberty, then the Mystics, then the Wings. Could be a nice litmus test kind of game. If the Valkyries take on a team that won the NBA WNBA championship 2 years ago, and a Dream team take on the Minnesota Lynx, and many people believe could win it when it's all said and done.
1: So let me ask this question right now, Freddie. Yeah. I see the Washington Mystics are in the seventh seed. And the New York Liberty, they're in the sixth seed. Mm-hmm. But, you know, it's a game and a half between the sixth seed and the eighth seed. Is it still possible for the Dallas Wings to get out of that eight spot? Because I'm telling you, you don't want that eight spot going against the Minnesota Lynx.
0: Well, there's right now they're half game behind the Washington Mystics. So, yeah, the possibility is going to be there. Not having AZ Fuss going to hurt this team. But the Paige Beckers, Shepherd, Matty Seagrass off the bench, they've been able to step up a little bit more for a team that last year only won 10 games, but this year winning 23, the second most in history of that franchise. And we got the bonus plan, baby.
2: Number four.
1: Let's go to the ACC. Games that we have this weekend, I know Lane Kiffin and company and LSU has taken over the reins, but you have NC State versus Virginia. Dave Dern has done a great job with this program over the years, but you have quarterback C.J. Finley and also Tony Elliott, who made the ACC championship game a year ago, although they lost to Duke Blue Devils. But Bo Prabula is now their quarterback moving forward. They also have other transfers as well. Can't wait to see this ACC showdown. These games are very, very important between these two teams, because the goal is to get to an ACC title game and with the potential of winning that and making the college football playoffs.
0: Just think how close Virginia was to really not having that whole discussion after they lost to Duke in the ACC championship game. But Tony Elliott has got that program turned around, and many people wonder if he could actually do it, being the former assistant at Clemson, getting a job at Virginia. Now he's got things really where he wanted to be, where they could be a consistent contender in the ACC. With Harry Douglas and Freddie Coleman, it is the Wednesday Groove-a-thon, known as Freddie and Harry, presented by Progressive Insurance and ESPN Radio, the ESPN app, and SiriusXM Channel 80. So we had our top six from our selection committee of the six things we associate the most with going back to school. If you missed it, we'll bring it to you. As a matter of fact, tell us exactly, what do you associate the most when it comes to bringing your behind back to school?
2: You heard from us.
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0: As well as tune in. 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Today's topic, what do we associate the most when it comes to going back to school?
1: Number one.
0: Definitely got to have those new sneakers, nice and clean and nice and ready.
1: Number two.
0: Definitely got to have a new outfit, nice and clean, nice and ready.
1: Number three.
0: The new town to see who's nice and clean and nice and ready.
1: Number four.
0: When it comes to football, how ready we are for football when it comes to back to school.
1: Number five.
0: Getting on that bus and riding the bus with your friends all the way to school.
1: Number six.
0: Catching up with people that you did not get a chance to have any kind of conversation with during this summer vacation. So those were our top six reasons that we associate the most with going back to school. What's number one in your book at 888-SAY-ESPN, 888-729-3776. Miss Colleen in Syracuse, what do you associate the most with going back to school?
2: Hello, gentlemen. Thank you for taking my call.
0: Absolutely.
2: So the Great New York State Fair comes around like the first couple of weeks before we go back to school after Labor Day. So the fair runs up to Labor Day, and then most schools around here go, you know, back to school the next day. So, you know, middle school and high school, we, that was when our parents used to be able to give us 50 bucks and we could run rampant around the fair, teasing boys and doing whatever we had to do.
3: Okay, Colleen.
0: Oh, Miss Colleen.
3: Okay, I feel a little Friday on this meeting.
2: No, don't forget the fried food, because you could eat anything fried food at the fair. It was just fried food, boys, fair rides, and...
3: Damn, Colleen.
1: Love Friday.
3: You made it known twice.
0: Exactly.
3: I like it.
0: Exactly.
3: See, every now and then, us guys, we like to be chased around, too.
0: Put it this way.
4: See, I'll ride that Galvatron.
3: So will. I go to that Ferris wheel with you.
0: You know, she said fried food. Quick got past fried food boys. She didn't finish fried
3: and
0: food.
3: Boys.
0: And more boys. Colleen, we love to hustle. And we do not knock the hustle.
3: No.
0: Preston in Florida, what do you most associate the most with going back to school?
5: Man, look, everything y'all talking about is on point. I'm sorry. What's up, guys?
0: What's going on?
5: Everything y'all talking about on the list is on point. But it's when you have that fit and you lay it out and you see it and you can't go to sleep and you wake up early and you look at it and then you put it on. That's the thing that most associates me with school, because everything on the list is the same thing.
0: Mm-hmm.
5: Okay. But you have that fit, and you can't sleep at night because you know you're going to be clean when you go to school the next morning. And you're like, oh, they're going to see me. That's what associates me the most with school.
0: I think Shannon Penn's family members have been calling in.
4: See, man, Preston hit it right. Look, you can't sleep the night before, man. You keep waking up every couple minutes, looking at the clock. You're waking up all early. It's like 4:30. It's like, I got a couple more hours. I'm going to have it on, though. I'm going to have it on.
0: You know you looked at yourself in the full-length mirror, didn't you, when you did that?
4: Not just that, man. I had the whole thing. I would even, if I didn't have a full-length mirror, I would put the fit on. Then I'd lift my leg up to make sure I could see my sneakers in the mirror.
0: Okay.
4: Oh, yeah.
0: All right, now.
4: Oh, no.
3: Oh, he's flexible.
0: He was flexing.
3: That man could bend like a president.
0: He was flexible and flexing involving that. Not, like I said, not hating.
3: Okay. Shannon, a.k.a. Mr. Pretzel.
0: That's who Colleen was chasing in Syracuse around the Great New York State Fair, looking for those flexibles as they're going up there. Karan in California, what do you associate most with going back to school?

0: fellas, what I associate most going back to school are the fits, the sneakers, and open up the new talent. Now, in my day, initially it was PF Flyers. That's how long I go back. And from PF Flyers, it became Converse All-Stars.
1: Mm-hmm.
0: And another thing I like to say is my man, Freddie.
1: Yes, sir.
0: Monday, you alluded to Caleb Williams being better than Jordan Love in the National Football League.
1: Mm-hmm.
0: And I beg to differ.
1: Okay.
0: I believe that nobody spins the ball as good as him.
1: Okay.
0: Now, I listen to you guys every day.
1: All right.
0: This is the only show that makes you feel like you're hanging with the homies, like you're hanging out with the bros. So that being said, with Lane Kiffin, that's why they made the old adage, wherever you go, you take you with you.
2: Yup. Somebody in California, absolutely.
3: Exactly.
2: When people tell you who they are, believe them. They are not fooling around. Believe them. Good, bad, whatever that is. I think Karan California is going to be one of our new favorites since he loves the show so much and respects his opinion.
1: One of our new favorites is Debo in Albany. Debo in Albany in the 518 at 888-729-3776. On the Wednesday Groove, I noticed Freddie and Harry on ESPN Radio, the ESPN app, and soon XM Channel 80. Debo, what do you associate most when it comes to going back to school?
4: My esteemed gentlemen of culture, how y'all doing?
1: We're good, Brother Debo. How are you?
4: Excellent. Before I get my take, I want to ask one favor. If you could just wish my wife, Jennifer Jones, a happy 20th anniversary, because that just passed. I didn't get to get you guys to give that a shout-out, because I would really appreciate it. And it does lead us to my take.
1: Absolutely. Well, happy anniversary to Mrs. Jennifer.
3: Yes.
1: And let's hope you have 200 more in terms with you and Mr. Debo.
3: Well, that and... y'all keep wearing them seatbelts. I ain't forgetting.
4: Hey, Harry, I accept your apology from yesterday. Because it wasn't my seatbelt. It was the self-drive, not recognizing that I'm looking at the street. And I accept your apology, and I apologize for letting that thing go off. Because I couldn't just hit the button when it started going off. That's my bad.
3: No, but I will tell you this first, Debo. I love a guy that can express his love for his significant
1: other. Amen. Absolutely.
3: So, man, I love that. I just wanted to let you know.
4: And I appreciate that, brother, because that leads right into you an excellent show. You're excellent, man, because you set me up. So, I've been out of school for 25 years at this point, and my wife and I have 5 kids. So, my favorite thing about kids going back to school is more time with
1: This is going on.
4: Because I work from home. So usually when the kids are home, you know, she likes to play it cool. Doesn't really like, you know, rough with his brothers at home. But when the kids leave school and she comes back during the day, I pop that 5 hours energy, baby, before she goes.
3: Hey, you know what? Just because you said that 5 hour energy, get it on the Sweet Life with cotton candy 5 hour energy. It's that classic throwback cotton candy flavor, but with zero sugar and a 5 hour energy boost. I keep these with me. So does my boy Debo. 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Or on Amazon.
1: There's absolutely no doubt that Debo and Mrs. Debo, they got 5 on it.
3: 5 on it.
1: 5 hour energy and 5 kids. They got 5 on it. They've had that for a while.
3: Ain't gonna lie, boy. I do like, you know, when the kids ain't in the house and I just feel good. Hey, baby.
1: And just like the Cosby episode, because I am Mrs. Ogawa.
3: Hey, baby.
1: Hey, baby. The talent comes to you instead of you coming.
3: There's a meeting.
1: Brandon in Alabama. Brandon, what's the one thing you associate most with going back to school?
5: You know, it's always going to get some new kids. And you're walking down the hall and all of a sudden they spot your new kicks and then try to step on it, like first thing.
1: Yeah.
5: And that always just kind of got me. Love you guys. I appreciate you. I listen to you on the ESPN app when I'm out of state from the Alabama. But keep on keeping on.
1: We appreciate it, my man. He's right, though. Because it always was that one that wanted to step on your kicks.

0: But you know, but you really have to let that one know, like, hey man, I'm gonna go ahead and let you know ahead of time. If you do this, it can turn sideways. We might be boys, but it can turn sideways. I'm just letting you know. We're going to still be friends.
1: Yeah, it ain't going to turn sideways. I'm going to kick you sideways with my new kicks. Why would people feel compelled to do that, to stain up your stuff just because they think it's funny? Never understood that. It's always that one.
0: Today was a great day, man. Really every day was. Always is. We got my boy E-Dog smelling dew. We got my boy Debo. There's a meeting in my...
1: This has been Freddie Head, Wednesday Groove on the mighty ESPN Radio. Keep cool.
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